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3: Good evening to you. It's 8 o'clock. I'm Michelle Wright. Our top local story this hour, a body is found in the city of East Point this afternoon. It was found near a subdivision, the reserve at Red Wine. Now, while authorities have not confirmed the identity of the body, the family of Derek Samuel says it is the body of the 20-year-old who's been missing for a little over a month. The complex is in the area where Samuel was last seen, leaving the Target at Camp Creek Marketplace on the evening of April 29th. Now, just a couple days ago, the reward for information leading to finding Samuel tripled to 15 grand. We do have a call out to authorities. We'll let you know what they tell us when they respond. 68 degrees currently in Atlanta. Scattered showers through the overnight hours are likely, with storms on the horizon for the start of the work week. Channel 2 Action News Chief Meteorologist Brad Nitz has Atlanta's most accurate and dependable forecast coming up. MARTA police have identified the victim of a stabbing as 66-year-old Margaret Swan. WSB's Tina Douglas reports they've also identified the suspect in that crime.
4: 25-year-old John Matthews is now behind bars charged with murder. Investigators say he stabbed a woman to death on a train stopped at the Oakland City station. It's believed to have been an unprovoked attack, with police calling the incident a senseless act of violence. Paramedics found the woman injured and began treating her but could not save her. They say she was attacked as the train traveled from the Lakewood to the Oakland City station. Tina Douglas, 95.5 WSB.
3: Now, despite all the rain we've been seeing recently, a lot of the state, including parts of North Georgia, remain, get this, under an extreme drought. Now, some areas are as much as 10 inches below normal when it comes to rain, and that could hurt Georgia farmers the most.
5: You know, right now, the agriculture, I think, has been the most seriously hurt because plants need regular rainfall. And it's a really critical time because we're at the beginning of the season. So if the plants don't get established now, then they're just not going to yield as much for the whole year.
3: UGA climatologist Pam Knox says, though she doesn't see the drought getting bad enough to cause things like water restrictions. Lawrenceville police are mourning the death of one of their officers following a crash.
6: Officer Travis Clark was off duty when he was killed in a motorcycle accident. Clark was only a part of the Lawrenceville Police Department for 6 months. He was assigned to City Hall, where he met and made connections with civic employees. The police department says he was a valued officer and passionate about law enforcement. Gwinnett County Police are investigating the accident. Mary Ryan Howarth, 95.5 WSB.
3: A road rage dispute possibly ended in gunfire with one man shot at the West End Wells Fargo. Officer find a 28-year-old man with a gunshot wound on Lee Street. The victim was alert and transported to the hospital. Officers detained two women on the scene. Investigators believe the shooting was a result of that road rage dispute. The investigation is still ongoing. New Jersey's governor asking protesters outside an ICE detention facility in Newark to, quote, lower the temperature following multiple arrests. This after clashes between protesters and state law enforcement over the weekend. Demonstrators and critics say the conditions inside of Delaney Hall, that facility for detainees, is abhorrent, with reports of malnutrition, inadequate medical care, and unsanitary living spaces.
7: I will ensure public safety, and I refuse to give ICE an excuse to surge into our communities. That would make the situation more dangerous and put more New Jerseyans at risk.
3: That's Governor Mikey Sherrill. She says that the state is pushing for better conditions and transparency at the facility. It is 8:03. Live team coverage of traffic and weather is coming up next.
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3: It is 8:06, and that means it's time for live team coverage of traffic and weather. We're checking in now with Chip Canales in the WSB 24-hour traffic center. Hey, Chip, what are things looking like out there?
13: Well, still keeping an eye on a construction spot out of the west side perimeter. I-285 southbound the outer loop at Martin Luther King Jr. Drive exit 9. Still blocking out two left lanes elsewhere. Over in College Park, construction continues, taking out two left lanes. I-285 northbound the inner loop just past Camp Creek Parkway. That's exit 2 as you're rolling into East Point. From the Trustell.com traffic center, triple team traffic, 95.5 WSB.
14: I'm Channel 2 Action News Chief Meteorologist Brad Nitz. We'll continue with some scattered showers and a few storms this evening. And overnight, just a few isolated showers down into the mid-60s, mid-80s for highs on Monday. Partly cloudy with just isolated storms, but some of those that do develop could be strong. Isolated storms again on Tuesday, high 82.
3: Currently, we've got 68 degrees in Fayetteville, 67 in Lithia Springs, 67 in McDonough, and 68 right here in Midtown. 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I'm Michelle Wright, 95.5 WSB.
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8: Hour one of the Dr. Joe Show, and I'm glad you're here today. Tim, George, thank you so much for giving me an introduction before here. First time they were on. It's got nice talking to them afterwards. They did a great job. I want to congratulate them on that. And of course, Chip, gosh, last day today, man. God, he's an institution. We've worked so many years together. If you're new to the show, welcome. I am Dr. Joe Esposito. The way this works is I'm going to give you health tips on things you can do to naturally get well and stay well. I want to be your doctor. I want to teach you tips on things you can do every single day to get well and stay well. The other fun part about this show is we take your calls. So if you have any health questions, call me. The lines are open, 404-872-0750, 404-872-0750. It's me and Ahmad today. Of course, Ahmad, the producer extraordinaire. And so if you call and it rings, let it keep ringing. Ahmad's going to get to you. It's only he and I, and he's also operating the board, making the show sound so good. So we will get to you. And you can always send me questions through my website, drjoe.com. So last week, we did a show, Fun Facts That Can Save Your Life. Somebody helped me write that show. First time ever somebody ever helped me write a show. And so we're going to do part two on fun facts that actually save your life. Because what happened was, I had a list of fun facts, and I thought, what am I going to do with this list? Could I really make a show out of this? And some of it's weird, like your tongue has a fingerprint like your finger, and you're taller in the morning. And I thought, well, that's not really show content. So I pulled out some of the real top, most important topics, and that's what we're going to talk about today. So last week, if you missed the show, by the way, I forgot to mention last week, if you want a copy of today's show notes and last week's show notes, you can always send me an email through the website, drjoe.com. So we talked about blood vessels and how they work, and we talked about things you can do. Saliva is so important. We talked about gut microbiome, bacteria in your colon. We talked about the vagus nerve, my favorite nerve in the world, in case you ever a trivia question. We're going to talk now, let's talk about bones. And, you know, my background, of course, is bones and muscles and nerves. That's kind of what I do in digestion. So this is a fun fact. Your skeleton, adult skeleton, is replaced every 10 years. So the bones you had 10 years ago are not the bones you have now. You have new ones. Now, bone is a living tissue. I remember when I first got into college, I thought bones were like you'd see like a skeleton, like hard. Bones are not hard. Bones are actually flexible. You can take a bone and bend it back and forth in a live person. But they respond to so many different things. They respond to nutrition. They respond to stress, hormones, inflammation, movement. I'm going to talk about how to build up the bone's mass. I'm going to give you a little tip on that too. So most people think bones are just dead scaffolding like I did when I first started. So how do we build up a bone? Well, you can do it through nutrition. You got to eat the right foods, but you have to put stress on a bone. Bones build when you put stress on them. It's called Wolf's Law. Whoever Wolf was, I don't know, but they named a law after themselves. And it said that if you want to build up your bone mass, you have to put stress on. When I say stress, lifting, moving, walking, lifting weights. So strength training is really important, but you got to get the minerals. You got to get vitamin D and not vitamin D2. I want you to get vitamin D3. Because vitamin D2 is a synthetic version or a version that has to be converted into D3 because there is natural D2 that occurs in things like mushrooms. But D2 has to be converted into D3. So if you don't have a healthy liver, if you're getting older, you don't have all the enzymes, you may not be able to convert D2 into D3. So when you take a D supplement, I want to make sure it has D3. I want to make sure it has vitamin K2 with it as well. Because one of the things that calcium does, it takes calcium from your food and brings it into your blood. K2 can help take it from your blood, bring it into the bones, and that's how you build bone mass. Now, somebody sent me an email saying, you know, there's studies that go back and forth on K2 actually taking calcium out of the bone, out of the blood. I say, yes, it does. I've seen plenty of studies on it. But if you're going to build up good bones, you have to have the K2. So if you're doing D3 without K2, you're not going to be able to build that bone mass. So people will say, I have osteoporosis. Doctor told me to take D3. You need the K2 with it. So your skeleton remodels itself every 10 years. So technically, you're not that same person that made those horrible decisions 10 years ago. That's not the same person. So you have a get out of jail free card. All right, let's see. Yeah, we got calls. Let's take some calls at 404-872-0750. Let's jump right in. Brian, how can we help you today? Brian. Hello, Brian. We lost him. Okay. I don't know what happened to Brian. He wanted to know about oral hygiene, not brushing his tongue. I'm not sure what that means, but you can brush your tongue. I know someone who's a dental hygienist, so I get the inside scoop. I like to use a tongue scraper. Now, if you don't want to spend the $12, you can actually take a metal spoon and just scrape your tongue from back to front and watch all that goop come off. But you can get a tongue scraper for about $12. It'll last you a lifetime. And I use one several times a day. So if I wake up in the morning, first thing, scrape my tongue. Because your body detoxifies through your skin, through your urine, through your feces, and through your tongue. And that's why in the morning you have that bad breath and you get a little goop built up on your tongue. Scrape that off. Don't swallow it again. It's really good to do that. Now, you can brush your tongue, but you're kind of just spreading around the goop. It's better to use a tongue scraper if you can. But if you want to brush your tongue, that's fine. But once you get a tongue scraper, I'll be honest with you, I thought it was a bunch of hooey. And I bought one, $12 on Amazon, and love it. Your breath is so much fresher. You feel so much cleaner when you scrape the tongue. And it's a great way to get all that stuff out of your body. Now, here's something fun. You can use a tongue scraper and notice how much white, we'll call it goop for lack of a better word, comes off your tongue. And as you start to change your diet, as you start to fix your gut, you'll notice the goop that comes off is less and less and less. So you can actually use it as a monitor to determine how healthy you are. Isn't that cool? And as you get better, it actually gets better with you. So, Mod's playing commercial music already. Folks, I'm Dr. Joe Esposito. I got to go to break. If you have any health questions, call me right now. The number here at the studio, 404-872-0750. 24 hours a day, 7 days a week. 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And if you don't want to come on the air, that's okay. When you call in, Ahmad will type your question in for me. I will read your question and then I'll answer it. So I won't even know who you are. So if you're a little nervous, come on the air. I know this. People from all over the world are listening. People get a little nervous. I'm happy to just read your question for you. 404-872-0750. Call me right now. We'll be right back.
17: It's 814 in the Trustdale.com Traffic Center. A right lane blockage on I-675 southbound in Ellenwood. We're seeing some activity near the ramp from I-285. So US 23 as your alternate will work for you there in South DeKalb there. And also in DeKalb, but this time, Highway 78 up in Stone Mountain. The westbound ramp in Stone Mountain is blocked totally. Looks like road maintenance taking place there. So you'll have to go all the way down to Hugh Howell Road or West Park Place and double back if you're trying to get to the in-town area. Or just avoid it all by taking East Ponce de Leon.

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6: Hey folks, you feeling tired, stressed out, or just don't feel like yourself? You're not alone. Your body might be missing some key nutrients. Research suggests possibly up to 90% of us are deficient in at least one essential nutrient. Now, for example, as much as 95% of the U.S. population does not meet the daily requirement for vitamin D. And a large portion of the population have inadequate intakes of vitamin A, C, E, B6. That's why I feel that supplements are not a luxury, they're a necessity. And I want to help you pick the right ones. 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
6: Hey, folks, thanks for being here. I appreciate it. Lots of calls coming in. We have a screener. Yes, we do. Jason's here. So it's not Ahmad. Ahmad is usually the hero. Jason's going to be the hero today. So if you have any questions, you can call us at 404-872-0750. Laura, how can we help you today?
17: Oh, hi. Yes. I was explaining earlier that after my last cold that I had, I seem to feel a lot of phlegm coming every day.
6: Sure.
17: And it happens throughout the day. And it's been like this 2 months already. Before this, I didn't have this.
6: Okay.
17: So
6: let me ask some questions. Laura, do you have acid reflux? Do you have burping or gas or heartburn?
17: Not consistently, no.
6: Okay, good. Okay. So here's what I want you to do, Laura. Real quick, easy, hopefully cheap fix. I want you to cut out all wheat and all dairy products for 2 weeks.
17: Okay.
6: Okay, not a bite, not a nibble, not a sandwich. No wheat, no dairy. Read the ingredients, like even like soy sauce sometimes has wheat in it. No wheat, no dairy. Dairy's the number one food allergen. Wheat's the number two food allergen. So let's see if that helps. If it does, we solve the problem. If it doesn't, call back in 2 weeks. And then I'll give you step two, which and that would be taking some supplements, some enzymes, and things like that. But let's see if just cutting out the wheat and dairy solves the problem. How about that?
17: Thank you so much. Yes, I'll try that.
6: Great, Laura. Thanks. I appreciate it. All right, Sarah from Atlanta. A family member has diabetes. Can you take K2 and D3 together? Absolutely, yes. Yeah. K2 and D3 isn't really going to be a big diabetes thing. Now, if you have diabetes or pre-diabetes,

0: diabetes, you want to stabilize the blood sugar. And what amazes me, I've been in practice 41 years. What amazes me is that doctors don't give these little tips I'm going to give you right now that are going to, for everybody. This is not just for people with diabetes, for everybody. You want to stabilize the blood sugar. Number one, vinegar. Any type of vinegar has acetic acid. Acetic acid stabilizes blood sugar. So if you, and I like raw organic apple cider vinegar, that has other benefits, but just a teaspoon, maybe a tablespoon of apple cider vinegar, if you do it with every meal or every couple of meals, you're going to stabilize the blood sugar. Ceylon cinnamon, very good for stabilizing blood sugar. So in the morning, if you're going to have some fruit or something, put on some Ceylon cinnamon. C-E-Y-L-O-N, that's a type of cinnamon. And then berberine is a supplement that you can take to actually, that's really the granddaddy of them all, to stabilize blood sugar. But the K2 and D3, absolutely you can take that with a diabetic. In fact, it's probably the cheapest insurance policy you'll ever buy. It costs, if you took 10 drops of our, we have one on a website, drjoe.com, of D3 with K2, it'll cost you about 10 cents a day. I always say it's the cheapest insurance policy you'll ever buy because it does so many different things. It helps your immune system, your brain system. With the K2, it helps get the calcium out of the arteries and into the bones. It does so many different things, D3 with K2, and it's so inexpensive. I like the liquid form. I take 10 drops a day. I mix it with Super Greens and Essential Source, the two other supplements I take in the morning. And I do that first thing in the morning. Now, if you have a child, maybe, 100 pounds or so, you can do half of that. You can do 5 drops. But 10 drops is 10,000 international units. You'd have to do 200,000 international units for several weeks to worry about getting too much. So it's a very low dose, very high effective, very inexpensive. So the answer is yes, everybody should be taking it every day. And I mean, if you worked outside every day, maybe you might get enough D3 from the sun. But most of us aren't outside all day every day. And you shouldn't be outside all day every day because you're going to get burned. So got to be careful with that. And I will say the only type of sunscreen you should use is zinc oxide. I'll throw that in there now. Zinc oxide actually leave a white coating on your skin. So if you rub it on, it'll leave a little white coating. That's normal. It's doing a mechanical barrier. The other chemicals in sunscreen can actually increase your risk of certain types of skin cancer. Isn't that crazy? So zinc oxide, if you have to do a titanium dioxide, but zinc oxide is going to be the safest one. So while we're talking about D3 and K2, I thought I'd throw that in there. If you're just tuning in, I'm Dr. Joe Esposito, answering your health questions at 404-872-0750. So we're talking about fun facts that can save your life. The National Institute of Health explains that exercise is important for bone health. So exercise is important, but it depends what exercise you like. I have a really bad beat up shoulder, so I can't do heavy weights. But I can do squats, I can do yard work, I can walk, I can swim. So keep that body in motion. I can't express how important that is, especially if you're over 40. Because when you're young, you run around, you have a lot of activity. Well, younger generation, I don't know if they're doing that. But you want to keep the body in motion. So just go for a walk. Clean the house. Walk up and down the stairs. One of the tricks I do is when I'm on the phone, if I'm on a phone call, I will just walk. I'll walk outside. I'll walk up and down my stairs in my house. Find a reason to get up and move. Because one of the things that happens, especially with seniors, is frailty. They just become frail. They become weak. And then you lose your balance. And you're afraid to do anything because you're afraid you're going to lose your balance. You become more frail. So you've got to get over that. And if you have to hold on to something when you're walking, that's fine. A neat little trick that I do, love this trick, is something called a cross crawl. Because the way the brain works, the right side of the brain controls the left side of the body. Left side of the brain controls the right side of the body. So most of us, in fact, I guess everybody, uses one side of the body more than the other. So I'm right-handed. So I write with my right hand. I start my car with my right hand. I brush my teeth with my right hand. I use the left side of my brain more than I use my right. And so you want to integrate the brain. So you can do several things. One is you can use your left hand more often, in my case. You can brush your teeth with your left hand. You can zip your fly with your left hand. Do things with the other side. But the simplest, easiest, quickest thing you can do to give you a burst of energy as well is called a cross crawl. And what that is, if you could stand up or do it sitting down, you bring your right elbow to your left knee and your left knee up to your elbow, and then your right left knee and your left elbow to your right knee, right elbow to your left knee. And you just march in place. And you can do that 10 seconds every hour. And you will be amazed how much more energy you have, but also how much better your balance is going to be. How much easier you're going to be walking up and down the stairs. I've worked with the U.S. Olympic team and the Cuban Olympic team. One of the things I taught the athletes was what I just taught you. And they love it. Because you can mess it up, too. If you try marching right arm and right leg together and left arm and left leg together, you're segregating the brain. And you actually short-circuit the nervous system. And I remember doing this one time. I was in high school. I was giving a lecture in a high school gym. And they had a basketball sitting there. And I said, anybody here play basketball? One of the kids raised his hand. I said, okay, I want you to do the cross crawl the right way. Shoot a foul shot. He did fine. I said, now I want to do it the other way. I want you to mess up. Right arm, right leg, left arm, left leg. So he did it backwards. He couldn't hit the foul shot. And he just looked at me like I was like a witch. Like, what did you just do to me, man? I'm really good at foul shots. I said, you messed up your brain. So that's why it's important to use both sides. I remember dealing with, I worked with 8 Wimbledon champions over my career. And I had them play tennis with their opposite hand. Now, not competing, but just, you know, bounce the ball with the opposite hand. Because in tennis, it's a very unilateral sport. You know, if you're playing right side, you're doing all right side. Use the other side, you build up that balance. So it's really kind of cool. And when you get that, you're able to then do better exercise to help build up the bones. And so that's real important. Osteoporosis, very, very common. People have weak bones as they get older. So the bones actually remodel themselves and replace the old ones with new ones. So the bone is part calcium, but it's also made up of other things as well. So people say to me all the time, well, Dr. Joe, I'm getting old. I'm a woman in my 40s, my 50s, my 60s, and I need to be taking calcium. My doctor told me to take calcium. Now, I've seen a lot of patients in my career, thousands, maybe tens of thousands. I don't know. I've never counted. But I've never, ever seen somebody build up their bone mass by taking calcium. Ever. Because if I was going to make a cake, and that cake has flour in it as the main ingredient, but I also need baking soda or baking powder. I need a little vanilla. I need maybe an egg. I need other ingredients to make the cake. 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But you need boron. You need silica. You need D3. You need K2. You need so many different things to build a bone that taking calcium is not a good idea. If you take calcium, don't take calcium carbonate. That's the cheap form that everybody takes. Calcium citrate, calcium lactate, but don't take calcium carbonate. All right, folks, I'm always playing music. I got to go to break. Michelle's on deck and give us the news. If you have any health questions, lines are open right now. Number here at the studio, 404-872-0750, 404-872-0750. 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We'll be right back.
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10: Good evening to you. It's 8:30. I'm Michelle Wright. Our top local story this hour, a body has been found in East Point near the reserve at Red Wine Subdivision. Now, this is near the Camp Creek Marketplace. That's the last place 20-year-old Derek Samuel was seen alive just over a month ago. Now, Samuel's family says the body, which was found today, is his. Late last week, the reward for information leading to Samuel's disappearance tripled to 15 grand. We have calls into authorities seeking more information on this. We'll pass it along to you once we get it. After all the rain that we've seen recently, what has it done to help get Georgia out of the drought?
11: Parts of North Georgia are still classified as extreme drought. Now, that's the second worst category, even with days of downpours.
12: We still have a long way to go before the drought is over.
11: That's UGA climatologist Pam Knox. Now, she says it's going to take a lot more rain to make any big improvements.
12: Parts of the state are more than 10 inches below normal, so even the rain that we've got is not going to put us back to normal conditions.
11: The good news, Knox doesn't see the drought getting to a critical point this year where it impacts things like our water supply or require water restrictions. Keith Cuomo, 95.5 WSB.
10: Checking storm tracker radar right now, we do have some showers that are happening in Clayton County. Iran says it won't accept any deal with the United States unless the rights of the Iranian people are fully protected. That's the response from Tehran following a report by the New York Times that President Trump had sent a new proposal to Iran that had tougher terms. Iran has been demanding the release of $12 billion in frozen assets and for Lebanon to be included in any deal. A majority of the artists who were billed to play at the Great American State Fair for the 250th birthday of the United States have dropped out, reports White House correspondent Selena Wang.
13: Trump is now saying that he'll step in, announcing a rally on the National Mall on June 24th to replace the concerts. But the state fair was supposed to last 16 days, showcasing days of attractions like exhibitions, movie screenings, and a Ferris wheel in addition to the concerts.
10: The artists dropped out in part because they said the event was falsely sold to them as a nonpartisan event. And a meteor over Massachusetts causes panic across New England yesterday.
14: This was the sound heard by thousands across New England Saturday afternoon. NASA confirming to ABC News that sonic boom, shaking homes from Massachusetts to New Hampshire, was a fireball traveling at roughly 75,000 miles per hour that fragmented midair, 40 miles high.
10: The energy released at the breakup is estimated to be equivalent to about 300 tons of TNT. It is 8:32. Live team coverage of traffic and weather's up next.
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10: 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We're checking in now with Jay Holloway in the WSB 24-Hour Traffic Center. Hey, good evening to you, Jay. What's going on out there?
7: Hey, good evening, Michelle. Well, west side perimeter under repair on the inner and outer loops. Our right lane's blocked on the northbound side near exit 7, Cascade Road, and two left lanes blocked on the outer loop near Martin Luther King Jr. Drive, exit 9. And also heads up for 25 westbound near Connolly in Ellenwood. Got a right lane blocked at the on-ramp from Boulder Crest Road, that is, exit 51. Access to the interstate denied as heroes handle little business there. From the Trustdale.com Traffic Center, Triple Team Traffic, 95.5 WSB.
8: I'm Channel 2 Action News Chief Meteorologist Brad Nitz. We'll keep isolated showers and storms around for the next few days. This evening and overnight, falling back into the 60s. We'll bottom out at 65 Monday morning. 84 and partly cloudy Monday afternoon. Rain chance at 30%. Isolated storms tomorrow, but where they develop, they could be locally strong to severe.
10: Currently, we have 66 degrees in Clarkston, 68 degrees in Woodstock, 69 in Peachtree City, and 68 right here on Peachtree Street. 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Breaking news when it happens. I'm Michelle Wright, 95.5 WSB.
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20: 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So I don't want to beat the skeleton with talking about fun facts that can save your life. But I thought about this because patients over the years have come to me and said, well, Dr. Joe, I take calcium for my bones and I take antacid pills. I won't say the brand name. Because they're calcium carbonate and calcium can neutralize stomach acid, but you need stomach acid to absorb calcium. So in an ironic twist, you're neutralizing your own stomach acid so you can't absorb the calcium. If you're on acid reflux medication, how many of you are on acid reflux medication? Raise your hands. A lot of you are. If you're taking that, you can't absorb calcium, B12, iron, and magnesium properly. You can absorb some of it, but not all of it. So if you're taking antacid medication, maybe not the best thing. So a couple of tricks to help with antacid or reflux. Vinegar, we talked about that earlier. Vinegar can actually increase your stomach acid, and that's what you need. This is a weird twist for you. This is going to blow your mind. If you have acid reflux, it's not that you have too little stomach acid, not that you have too much stomach acid, you have too little stomach acid. And the food isn't being digested properly. Essentially, it's rotting in your stomach, and that causes the irritation and the reflux. So if you can increase your stomach acid, that helps digest the food. But acid also causes the valve between your esophagus and your stomach, called lower esophageal sphincter, to close. So when I'm young, I have a lot of acid. The acid goes to this valve, closes, so the food doesn't reflux back up into my throat. As I get older, that valve becomes weaker. And the acid from vinegar or your stomach acid can send a message to that valve to say, hey, start closing. And so increasing your stomach acid can actually oftentimes help acid reflux. Isn't that a weird twist? But the thing you want to do really is you want to fix the stomach. If the stomach is refluxing, you can actually go into the right below the ribs and pull the stomach down away from the diaphragm and physically move the stomach away from the diaphragm. And then we get you on some acids like vinegars to close that valve. And that's how you can actually, in many cases, fix the acid reflux, not just treat it. Because so often, all we're doing is treating it. I want to fix it. And so there are things that we can do. Number one reason we see patients, if you listen to the show, you know I say this every show. The number one reason we see patients is pain. The number two reason we see patients is digestive problems. Everybody's got it. Nobody talks about it. So we'd love to fix your gut, too. In fact, we post on social media twice a day. That's why you should follow us, Facebook, Instagram, YouTube, TikTok, LinkedIn. And we post twice a day. And just in the past week, we went viral twice. One was on digestion and one was on a patient of ours. We've had several patients with kidney failure and putting them on a protocol that actually pulled this one patient out of kidney failure. She was at 28% kidney function. She's now at 52% kidney function. And the doctor says you're no longer in kidney failure. I'm getting 50, 60 requests for that protocol every day and have for the past 3 weeks since we posted that post. All over the world. Apparently people in India and UK have a lot of kidney failure, and Africa. Because, again, social media goes everywhere. So I send them a protocol. If you want it, just send me an email. Say kidney protocol. I'll send it to you. I'm happy to do it through drjoe.com. And, again, no guarantees, no promises. Not saying I have a cure for kidney failure. But a lot of patients have seen great results by doing some simple things. So when it comes to your health, you might be thinking, well, I was told by a doctor that there's nothing that can be done for me. That may be true. But when it comes to my health, I want to check with every doctor possible, any type of profession I can, to find out what's going to be the best course of treatment for me. So just because one doctor doesn't know it exists doesn't mean it doesn't exist. And that's why I'd like to be the captain of your health ship. I'd like to kind of guide your ship through this maze of health care that's out there and maybe give you some tips on how to get well and stay well. That's the goal. So in order to build bones, you have to put stress on it. You have to have the right minerals. You have to have enough protein. You have to have vitamin D, K2, if it's appropriate, magnesium, hormones, sunlight, reduced inflammation, good digestion. A lot of things to do. So if you have osteoporosis, it's not an end-all, be-all, I'm going to say death sentence, but it's not the final definitive diagnosis. There are other things we can do. And then for most conditions, there's other things we can do in addition. So if you're just tuning in, I'm Dr. Joe Esposito. We're talking today about fun facts that can save your life. So this is a tip I'm going to give you, a fun fact I want you to start doing because it works really well. So skeletal muscle is a major site of insulin-stimulated glucose disposal. What does that mean? Research consistently identifies muscle as central to glucose handling and metabolic health. Your muscles are like sponges for sugar. So here's a tip I want you to consider, especially if you're pre-diabetic or diabetic, but actually everybody should do this. Whenever you eat a meal, whatever the meal is, breakfast, lunch, dinner, snack, I want you to start contracting your muscles. I want you to start moving. Because if you have eat a meal and then you start going for a walk, standing up and doing dishes, the muscles are going to start taking sugar or glucose out of the cell, out of the blood, and bring it into the cells and lower your blood sugar. If the sugar stays in your blood, let's assume I eat a big piece of carrot cake and I sit down. I lay in a chair and I do nothing. What's going to happen is that sugar is going to get in my blood, has no place to go. So my body says, Joe, you can't have the sugar in your blood. Your blood becomes too acidic. We've got to raise your insulin levels. So insulin goes out into my body, goes to the cells and acts like a key. It opens up the cell and allows sugar in, allows glucose in. And so if I eat something, any meal, and I don't move around afterwards, that glucose is going to spike in my blood. I can simply start walking, doing squats, do 10 squats, go for a walk for 10 minutes, do something for 10 minutes after every meal. Could be doing the dishes. And that's going to help take the glucose from your blood, bring it into the muscles, lower your blood glucose. That'll lower your insulin levels, and too much insulin creates what's called insulin resistance. And insulin resistance, now we're finding, is linked to just about every disease known to man. So a simple, easy thing you can do is just start moving around. And you feel better too, because then you don't get tired. I don't know about you, but afterwards, it's called an alkaline tide. After you eat, you get tired. What you want to do is get the body moving. And that'll increase circulation. It'll help the brain work better. It'll help the muscles get better. Put stress on the bones so that the bones work better. So there's all sorts of cool things that happen when you start moving around. All right, folks, that was a request. Air supply. There you go. I need to go to break because Ahmad Singh, I got to, and he's the boss and he's bigger than me. So if you have any questions, call me right now. The number here at the studio, 404-872-0750. 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You've got to keep him busy there. 404-872-0750. 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
7: It's 844 in the Trustdale.com Traffic Center, a 25 eastbound in Conley, with left lane blockage for repairs on the outer loop. This is near Moreland Avenue, exiting South DeKalb. Also in DeKalb, Highway 78 westbound in Stone Mountain, with a couple of crews and a couple of right lanes, that is. This is right side outside of Stone Mountain Park. Snow on the floor all the way down to Mountain Industrial Boulevard. If you're coming from Lilburn or further out the Gwinnett side of Stone Mountain, you want to take East Ponce de Lena if you can to avoid being delayed there. Jay Holloway, Triple Team Traffic, 95.5 WSB.
8: I'm Channel 2 Action News Chief Meteorologist Brad Nitz. We'll keep isolated showers and storms around for the next few days. This evening and overnight, falling back into the 60s. We'll bottom out at 65 Monday morning. 84 and partly cloudy Monday afternoon. Rain chance at 30%. Isolated storms tomorrow, but where they develop, they could be locally strong to severe.
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20: 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And if you have a good question, we'll put you on the air. If you don't want to come on the air, that's okay, too. Jason will take your message, type it in for me, and I will read it on the air. Won't even know who you are, and then I'll answer your question for you, too. If you want a copy of today's show notes, which I think you should, by the way, send me an email through the website, drjoe.com. I am happy to send you the show notes. It's my gift to you. It's no charge. Just send me an email through the website and put in fun facts in the email, and I will send you the show notes. A lot of people do. We get so many requests for the show notes, which is really cool. I was thinking somebody's writing a book somewhere out there to collect all my notes here. So we talked about We're talking about muscles, and muscles, when you work out, it's so much more than just exercise. You're actually feeding something called the mitochondria. The mitochondria are the powerhouses in the cell, and they generate electricity for the cells. And one brain cell could have up to 2 million mitochondria. So you have to keep the body in motion. And it doesn't have to be hitting the gym for, you know, an hour a day. Just keep that body moving, because the mitochondria, they're workers. And if you give them jobs to do, they're going to do a good job. If not, the mitochondria is going to go on a smoke break. They're not going to sit, they're going to sit around and do nothing. And then they get lazy. So you got to keep those mitochondria going, especially as we get older. One of my patients, she's wonderful. She's been seeing me for about 30 years now. And she's 86 and she's perfectly fine. She's great shape and she's a pretty lady and she works out and she eats right. And she always says, she goes, hey, the reason I made it this far and I'm going to keep going is because of you. She goes, I listened to everything you say and I did it and it works. So here's a woman, a better life on the advice we gave her. And obviously she won. So you want to keep the body moving. And exercise is more than just burning calories. It keeps the brain healthy. It keeps the circulation going. It helps build muscle mass. So many good things that happen. So keep that body moving. So muscles help with blood sugar. They help with balance. One of the big issues we see, and I work a lot with senior housing groups, is falls. And if a senior falls and breaks a hip, for example, that could be very devastating. Breaks anything really, but oftentimes the hips break and then it's a very devastating situation. So if you keep the muscles in motion, you create that balance. We talked about the cross crawl, keeping that going. It helps with metabolism, insulin sensitivity, posture, and also just confidence. You feel so much better when you're moving better. And so it's so much easier to age when you keep the body healthy. Lines are open right now, folks. Give me a call, 404-872-0750. A couple of people have called in and it weren't good questions. If it's not a good question, I'll take you off the air or maybe I'll send you an email. But if you have a good question, I want you to call because you're going to share whatever you have, other people have too. And so your information is going to be so helpful for all of our listeners. So 404-872-0750. So we're talking today about fun facts about the body. And I want to talk about skin now. Because skin is like the border patrol. They keep the bad guys out. So skin is the largest organ in your body, and it acts like a barrier between you and the outside world. I mean, you get cut, what happens? You get an infection. You could die from things from the outside getting in. If the skin is intact and healthy, it works really well. But we beat up our skin all day, every day. We need certain things to keep the skin pliable, things like fat. I remember years ago, there was this low-fat craze going on. Horrible, horrible thing to do to your diet. You have to have fat, but make sure it's good fat. Avocado, spectacular. Nuts, seeds, spectacular. Awesome. I gave a lecture to a group of Georgia hospitals this week, and I was the guest speaker at their an online conference. And the question came up about cell function and diabetes, because high blood pressure is the number one reason we see patients on medications. We see patients on diabetes is number two. And I explained to them, I'll explain to you now too, that each cell has a wall around it. It's called a lipoprotein layer. Lipo meaning fat, protein meaning protein. And so if you look at it, it's this matrix of fat and proteins. And if you have healthy fats, that cell wall opens up and lets nutrients in and passes out waste products. It's a barrier to let inside your body. You have another barrier around your cells, the lipoprotein layer. So if you're eating good fats, avocados, nuts, seeds, you have healthy fats and that cell wall is a lot healthier. If you're eating the typical American diet or the standard American diet, the SAD diet, standard American diet, what's happening is you have these cheap fats. And when I say cheap, not just in price, but in function. And these are the fats that most people eat every day. They're hydrogenated oils. They're processed oils. They're seed oils. Corn seed, cotton seed, soy, canola, corn. I want you to never, ever, under any circumstances, eat those oils. They are so bad for you. I've been talking about this for 40 years now. The bad oils. And now, it's all over the news. It's trending, as we say. The oils are trending. So the only oils you should have in your house, extra virgin organic olive oil, extra virgin organic coconut oil, and you can do like a macadamia nut oil or a avocado oil if you want to. But be careful with the oils. And I've told this story before. I'll tell you again. I went to one of the big box stores and they had this organic olive oil. I said, oh, it must be good. And it came from multiple different countries. I don't know, it was Italy, Spain, Greece, whatever it was, Tunisia. And I took it home and I did the test that I want you to do to test on your oils. I took the olive oil, I put it in the refrigerator. Waited overnight, looked at the oil, it didn't change. A good quality olive oil is going to become thicker and become cloudy when you put it in the refrigerator. So I went back to the big box store and I returned it. And I got one that had just one source. It was from Italy. And it was organic. And when I put it in the refrigerator, it got cloudy. So that's a good extra virgin organic olive oil. The other ones are cut with seed oils. And one study I showed that about 70-80% of all the oils in this country, olive oils, are cut with seed oils. So I want you to think about this. When you put a bad food in your body, what it's doing. So if you're going to add cheap oils, it's going to cause problems. There's actually a term for people like me. I don't know if you knew this. It's called orthorexia. Orthorexia is someone who's obsessed with their diet. And it's considered, ready for this one? A mental disorder. Because people become so obsessed that it affects their lives. Yeah, I don't think it's a mental disorder. I think it's a good thing to have. I'm very obsessed with what I put in my body and the clothes soap I use and the type of detergent I use and hairspray, not hairspray, shampoos, conditioners. Yeah, I'm very concerned about that. And does it affect my life? Not really. I mean, I go out to dinner. I have friends. You know, if I go out to a dinner, I don't know what kind of oil they're using. So that's kind of like my cheat. But I have lots of friends. I get invited out to lunches and dinners probably 5-6 times a week. So I maybe do have orthorexia, but I don't think it is a condition I have to worry about. I think I'm going to be okay with it. So if you have a health issue and you're concerned about it, call us right now. Number here at the studio, 404-872-0750, 404-872-0750, or send it through my website, drjoe.com. So we're talking today about fun facts that can save your life. And this is something I see a lot. People come in with skin issues, eczema, psoriasis, seborrhea, skin rashes, itching, babies have it. And I always think when I see a skin issue, it's a liver thing. We got to look at the liver because your liver breaks down everything you eat, everything you drink, and then uses what it can and passes out the rest. Now it comes out through your breath, your urine, your feces, and your skin. And so breath is a biggie. If somebody has bad breath, it's usually a liver issue or digestive issue. But if you start having skin issues, first thing I tell my patients, I want you to cut out all dairy products and all wheat. We talked about this earlier with a caller that called in. Dairy products, number one food allergen. Wheat is the number two. So cut out the wheat and the dairy. And I'm amazed how many people come back just a week later. And I say, Doc, it's amazing. My skin is getting better. I tried creams and lotions and steroids because we were treating the symptom, which is fine. But we weren't getting to the cause of the problem. And the cause is many times a liver issue. Now, there's supplements you can take. We have one called Daily Purify, and it has things like milk thistle in it. It's very good for the liver. Glutathione, very good to clean out the liver. Just eating better. Your liver is the fastest healing organ in the body. So when you start eating better and stop poisoning the liver starts to clean itself out. You could boost it, like I said, with Daily Purify, milk thistle, glutathione. Those are great, but many times it's just something as simple as drinking more water and stop putting the junk in. All right, hour one coming to an end. We have hour two coming up. So if you have any health questions, the lines will be open at hour two, 404-872-0750. And of course, I'll check my website at the break if you sent me questions there. Usually you do, drjoe.com, drjoe.com. Folks, I'm Dr. Joe Esposito. Michelle Wright is going to be up next with the news. Don't go anywhere. We have a whole nother hour coming. We'll be right back.
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10: Good evening to you. It's 9 o'clock. I'm Michelle Wright. Our top local story this hour, authorities identify both the suspect and the victim in this weekend's deadly stabbing at a MARTA train station.
4: Investigators say the incident happened between stops at the Lakewood and Oakland City stations. That's where they arrested 25-year-old John Elijah Matthews, who is now charged with murder. The Fulton County Medical Examiner's Office identifies the victim as 66-year-old Margaret Swan. It's believed the attack was unprovoked. Matthews was arrested at the Oakland City MARTA station. Tina Douglas, 95.5. WSB.
10: 68 degrees currently in Atlanta. Scattered showers throughout the overnight hours are likely, with storms on the horizon for the beginning of the work week. Channel 2 Action News Chief Meteorologist Brad Nitz has Atlanta's most accurate and dependable forecast coming up. Gas prices are beginning to drop a bit in Georgia. The average price now $3.85 a gallon, according to AAA. That's a touch higher in Metro Atlanta, coming in at $3.90. Now, both those prices, however, are down almost 15 cents from the peak before Memorial Day. The lower price also helped thanks to the state suspension of the 33-cent gas tax that's set to expire this Tuesday. Protests in the Charlotte, North Carolina suburb of Shelby demanding accountability after a now viral video shows a police officer repeatedly punching a woman identified as Cherie Moore, even after another officer showed up, reports Morgan Norwood.
5: Then a second officer runs into frame.
6: Let go! Let go!
5: But the first officer continues to punch her as she screeches in pain.
6: I got her!
5: Cherie Moore eventually handcuffed and at one point telling officers she's having a mental health crisis, saying she's not on her medication. Moore charged with breaking and entering, resisting arrest, and assault on a government official. Those charges later dropped.
10: The officer, whose name is not being released, was fired, but Moore's family and demonstrators want him to face some charges. Health officials say the death toll is now rising from an Ebola outbreak in the Democratic Republic of the Congo and Uganda. That's according to the World Health Organization, which reported 43 deaths across both countries. 42 of those deaths are in Congo. Nearly 350 people are suspected to have died from the virus, though the WHO confirming that the latest strain of Ebola is a severe, often deadly form of that disease. No treatment or vaccine has been approved yet for this strain. A security incident involving a Bluetooth connection prompted a United Airlines evacuation this weekend. The name of the Bluetooth connection alarmed the crew, as you can hear here via ATC.com.
9: 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Everyone's evacuating. Someone decided to name their Bluetooth device a certain four-letter word, so they're evacuating the aircraft.
10: Now, the flight was taking off from Newark Liberty, bound for Spain. It's 9:03. 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
10: It is 9:05. That means it's time for live team coverage of traffic and weather. We're checking in now with Jay Holloway in the WSB 24-hour traffic center. Hey, Jay, what's it looking like out there?
13: Hey, Michelle. We're seeing a slow spot on 20 westbound in Lithonia. This is near exit 71, Panola Road. I'm not sure if this is road maintenance setting up, but in the meantime, I can tell you want to take Covington Highway if you're trying to get towards Decatur and the perimeter 285. Speaking of 285, 285 southbound on the outer loop in southwest Atlanta, Fulton County, a couple of left lanes knocked out there on the approach to Washington Road, exit 1. From the Trustdale.com traffic center, Triple Team Traffic, 95.5 WSB.
14: I'm Channel 2 Action News Chief Meteorologist Brad Nitz. We'll continue with some scattered showers and a few storms this evening. And overnight, just a few isolated showers down into the mid-60s, mid-80s for highs on Monday. Partly cloudy with just isolated storms, but some of those that do develop could be strong. Isolated storms again on Tuesday, high 82.
10: 65 degrees in Beaufort right now, 67 in Fairburn, 68 in Marietta, and 68 right here in Midtown. 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I'm Michelle Wright, 95.5 WS.
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20: Hour two of the Dr. Joe Show. Hopefully you learned a few things so far. And we have a whole nother hour to share the knowledge on how to naturally get well and stay well, because that's my goal. A lot of callers came in at that break there. So if you have any questions, lines are still open. 404-872-0750. Call us right now. Let's get your question answered. Melinda, let's start with you. How can we help you today?
17: Yes. Last night I woke up in the middle of the night and my right foot was throbbing and just like almost like a toothache. It just kept throbbing.
20: Sure.
17: It's on the right side. It's almost like it's so the big toe, like whatever that joint is.
20: Sure.
17: Below there, and it sort of runs on the top of my foot, and then I could not walk.
20: Sure. Okay. Strange question, Melinda. What'd you have for dinner last night? Do you remember?
17: Oh, goodness. Yes. We had some chicken, and a little bit of kielbasa and slaw.
20: Okay. So
17: and a fizzy drink.
20: Okay, so it sounds like you might have had a flare-up of gout.
17: Okay. That's what we were thinking.
20: Yeah, because after a heavy protein meal like that, kielbasa, especially with it's smoked and it has a lot of carcinogenics in it, but it has a lot of salt in it too, and the chicken, that's a lot of animal protein. And animal protein can increase the uric acid levels in your body. And the fizzy drink probably had a lot of fructose in it or high fructose corn syrup. So what happens is when you eat high fructose corn syrup, the fructose has to be converted into glucose. And glucose is the fuel that we use for our cells. So as a body in the liver turns high fructose corn syrup into glucose, it releases uric acid. So you had the perfect storm last night of animal proteins and high fructose corn syrup, which can raise the uric acid levels, and that's the joint, that's the most common joint, where you're going to start to see some gout. So, to answer your question, what do we do about it? What we have to do is alkalize your system. Your body is way too acidic right now. So we alkalize the system by eating green leafy vegetables, salads. Celery is very good for alkalizing the system. Spinach is very good for that. Figs are very good for that. And you want to drink a lot of water. And you want to stay away from anything with high fructose corn syrup. So that's sodas, candies, yogurts. Read the ingredients. If it has fructose or high fructose corn syrup, I want you not to eat it. I also want you to cut back on your animal proteins, your meat, butter, cheese, yogurt, eggs, ice cream. Red wine can give you a flare-up as well. So what I want you to do, Melinda, send me an email through my website, drjoe.com, and just say, what can I eat? Just put that in the title of the email. I'll send you a lecture that I did on things that you can do, what to eat to try to bring down that acidity level and help balance out those uric acid levels.
17: Okay.
20: Fair enough?
17: That's great. Thank you so
20: all right.
17: much.
20: I'll send you that. When you send the email, I'll probably answer you tomorrow. Thanks so much. I appreciate
17: okay.
20: it. All right, folks, questions, 404-872-0750. Call me right now. Wanda, I was just in Dahlonega yesterday. Wanda from Dahlonega, how can we help you today? Hello, Wanda. Ward.
1: Oh, no problem.
20: There you
1: Thank
20: go.
1: Thank you, Dr. Joe.
20: Yeah, Ward, Wanda, what the heck, yeah.
1: I've been taking Prilosec for a long time for the acid reflux.
20: Yeah.
1: And I heard you say something about the vinegar, and I was wondering if there was a easier way to take the vinegar, or what kind of vinegar I should try,
20: uh-huh.
1: and how much?
20: Sure. Okay. So what you want to do is, any vinegar will work. Anything with acetic acid, but the best kind that doesn't have any toxic chemicals in it would be raw organic apple cider vinegar. Bragg's is a brand name. I think Sprouts has its own version of it. A teaspoon to a tablespoon a day, a meal would be fine. Now, I don't like vinegar. I like things sweet. I don't like things tart. So what you can do is use it as a salad dressing. If you use one part vinegar and two parts or three parts extra virgin organic olive oil, there's your salad dressing right there. And that's going to give you the vinegar. And you can mix it with water if you want to, water and stevia if you want to make it sweeter and drink it that way. You put it in tea if you want to. I know people have done that before. And that can help stimulate your stomach acid. Now, you can also take Dr. Joe's digestive enzymes. They're on the website, drjoe.com, and that can help many times as well. But the acid really is going to be the key to make that valve start to close.
1: Okay, and I've heard that Prilosec, well, I don't want to name brands, but can be very harmful over time. Is there any way to reverse that process?
20: Yes. Okay. So if you're taking an antacid or acid reflux medication, read the directions. Most of you are going to see something you're going to be shocked by. Most of them say only take for like 2 weeks, 3 weeks, and then take a break. Many people I've known have been taking them for decades. And if you're taking those medications, you're not going to be able to properly absorb calcium, B12, iron, and magnesium. So you want to take the acid. The other thing that might help with acid reflux too is celery. Celery is high in minerals to help neutralize the stomach acid. But it's not going to increase your stomach acid. Figs will work as well. But the vinegar is going to be one of your biggest tricks right there. But then you probably want to come see us, Ward, and we can take your stomach and physically pull it down away from the diaphragm to fix the cause of the problem. The vinegar will give you temporary relief, but moving the stomach oftentimes is the key. Okay?
1: Okay. And last thing, I'm sorry.
20: That's all right.
1: My skin... used to be wonderful, and now it seems to cut very easily.
20: So you're probably low in something called bioflavonoids. Bioflavonoids help strengthen the blood vessels, and you can get that from fruits and vegetables. Dr. Joe's essential source, excellent source of bioflavonoids as well. But chances are you just have to build up your nutrient levels to make that skin tougher. If you send me an email, I'll send you a lecture that I did called So What Can I Eat? And if you ask me about the acid reflux, I'll send you an article that I wrote on the technique that we use to pull the stomach away from the diaphragm. Happy to do that for you.
1: Okay, great. Right. Thank you so much.
20: Thanks, Ward. I appreciate it. All right, folks. Let me see. Anthony from Fayetteville, you're going to be next, but I got to go to a break now. So hang on for me if you would. 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You can help the audience all over the world that are listening with your question. 404-872-0750. We'll be right back.
13: It's 913 in the Trustdale.com Traffic Center. About 285 eastbound and south the cab, outer loop with right lane blockage near the Bouldercrest Road exit 51. Road maintenance taking place there. And elsewhere, DeKalb, trouble on 20 westbound in the Lithonia Decatur area. This is in between the Panola Road exit 71 and Wesley Chapel exit in Decatur exit 68. Better to take Covington Highway as your alternate. Jay Holloway, Triple Team Traffic, 95.5 WSB.
14: I'm Channel 2 Action News Chief Meteorologist Brad Nitz. We'll continue with some scattered showers and a few storms this evening. And overnight, just a few isolated showers down into the mid-60s, mid-80s for highs on Monday. Partly cloudy with just isolated storms, but some of those that do develop could be strong. Isolated storms again on Tuesday, high 82.
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18: Flipped over 20 westbound.
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5: Hey, folks, thanks for being here. Boy, now the calls are coming in like crazy. All right, Mark from Sarasota, Florida. Is it safe to eat raw walnuts? Absolutely, positively, yes. Now, if they taste rancid, don't eat them. And this goes for any type of nut or seed. If it doesn't taste right, rancid oils are so, so toxic for you. In fact, I was at one of my favorite stores that I shop at a lot, and they have bins of food, and I bought a bunch of sunflower seeds. And I brought them home. I took one bite, and they were just horrific. They were rancid. So I brought them back to the store right away. I said, you need to check that bin. Don't let other people eat these because they're toxic. The best way to eat the nuts, if you're going to soak them overnight, they're a little easier to digest. It breaks down some of the phytic acid and it breaks it down. It makes it easier to digest. But eating raw walnuts, absolutely positively fine. In fact, of all the nuts out there, walnuts, almonds, pecans, pistachios, walnuts are the granddaddy of them all. If I had to pick one, that would be the best one. They have omega-3 fatty acids in them. And they have a lot of other nutrients in them. So from a nutrient standpoint, walnuts are going to be number one. All right, let's take some more calls at 404-872-0750. And then I've got a couple of people that came in on my website. I want to read their questions too. Anthony, how can we help you today?
6: Hey, Dr. Joe, how you doing?
5: Couldn't be happier.
6: All right. I got a couple of things here. I stopped eating meat about 21, 22 years ago. Mm-hmm. So I'm pretty healthy. My diet is pretty good. Every time I do blood work and physical, my glucose levels are great. Everything is good, you know, all the way down the chart.
5: Right.
6: But what I do suffer with, and I seem to be hypertensive resistant to anything. I mean, yep. No matter what I've done or what I do, amlodipine.
5: Yep.
6: It doesn't matter. My numbers stay in the triple digits.
5: Sure. Okay.
6: All the time. And I was told that, you know, and I also laid off the salt when I went on this diet. For as no meat, I laid off the salt. Sure. And I was told that I need to add like mineral salt, like sea salt or some type of mineral salt back to my diet, and that will help with the blood pressure.
5: Yeah. Is so if you're going to do a salt, I don't like table salt. White table salt is horrible.
6: Right.
5: But air-dried sea salt, Celtic salt, probably the best one is called Baja Gold. You can get them online. Some stores carry it too. I use Baja Gold. It doesn't shake out of a shaker very easily. It's kind of clumpy, but that's the best one. That may help, but what I find with people like you is that the problem may not be chemical, it may be physical. So oftentimes when I see people with high blood pressure and everything else looks good, they have a digestive issue. Because the nerves that control the digestive system are called the vagus nerves. They come out of your skull and they go down and control your stomach and your digestive system. So if you have heartburn, acid reflux, burping, gas, bloating, diarrhea, constipation, that can be affecting the vagus nerves. The vagus nerves also control the heart. So I've had countless patients over the years when we take their stomach and pull it away from the diaphragm or the atlas, the top bone, the neck is out of place, irritating the vagus nerves. So we put everything back in place. And many times that naturally lowers the blood pressure. From a supplement standpoint,

0: point, Dr. Joe's nitric oxide support is phenomenal for most cases like yours. So the nitric oxide opens up the blood vessels and relaxes and increases circulation to everything, your heart, your lungs, your sex organs, everything. So nitric oxide support, if you want to come see us, you're in Fayetteville, we have offices in Marietta, Duluth, and Stockbridge. We can check the spine, we can check the digestive system, because you don't want to mess with this. High blood pressure can cause brain damage, kidney damage. So come see us and let's see if we can find out if there's a physical cause. There probably is.
1: Okay, Dr. Joe, one last thing before you go. Now, I'm coming. I'm going to make an appointment to see you as well.
0: Good.
1: Other two things, I didn't know if it was related to this, but my feet always feel like they're in the ice bucket, and plus I have constant ringing in my ears, 24-7, ringing in the ears.
0: Okay, so the ringing in the ears could be the atlas out of place, irritating what's called the auditory nerve, but that could also affect the vagus nerve. So that is kind of now more things pointing to a bone out of place. And if the feet are cold, that's a circulatory issue, and that's where the nitric oxide might be helpful as well. So,
1: Okay. I will be making an appointment with you, sir.
0: Look forward to it. Thanks, Anthony.
1: All right.
0: Bye-bye.
1: Thank
0: you. All right, folks. Let's see. Again, I always say send questions through my website, and I usually don't get to you guys, so I'm going to give you guys a shot today. Let me see. Had MRIs, bulging disc, had several ablations of his spine. Ablation is when they burn the nerve at the spine that's causing the pain. Cervical injections, ablation, C6, C7, MRIs, again, lumbar sacrum. Neurosurgeon, lumbar pain is arthritis. All this going on. I've spent a ton of money. What can I do? I have to take drugs every day to stay out of pain. All right. So the ablations, and sometimes they're necessary. I'm not against them. But many times, I'll try to explain this. The two bones come together called a facet. So you have 24 vertebrae in your spine. And when they join together at that junction, it's called a facet. And there's something called the median branch nerve in there. And with the ablation, we go in there and burn that nerve because the facet is out of place, pinching that nerve. And it works sometimes, but many times it grows back. It's a peripheral nerve, it's called, and those nerves can grow back. So it may be temporary. But we go one step further. I just said it's because the facet is out of place pinching the median branch nerve. What if we put the facet back in place? What if we realign the joint and take the stress off that facet? And in most cases, that's the missing link. So Solomon, that's probably what's going on with you, is the bones are out of place and we just keep burning the nerve, but we never put the bone back in place. That's pinching the nerve. Make sense? In fact, I have somebody coming to see me tomorrow, a friend of mine, actually. She works with a neurology company, and they work with PTSD patients, and she's going to be coming down from Dahlonega, Georgia, into my Marietta office, because she's done exactly what you did, and still has pain. 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If we don't have an office near you, let me know. 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But let's go with the most effective, least expensive treatment. I spoke to a hospital association this week. Chiropractor, speaking to the hospital association. And at the end of the talk, several of the doctors said that was the best speech we have ever had. You were the best presenter we've ever had. Because we look at things differently. We look at trying to get to the cause of the problem and not just treat the symptoms. I am not against treating the symptoms. If I have a headache, I'm going to take some acetaminophen. I want it to go away. But then I want to find out, why do I have the headache? If I have digestive issues, if I have neck pain, back pain, shoulder pain, sciatica, let's try to get to the cause of the problem. And we can do it at the same time, treat the symptoms and get to the cause. And that's how we see the phenomenal results that we see. It's rare when somebody comes in our office and is compliant and they don't get good results. Can't promise anything, no guarantees, but it's very rare that somebody comes in our office and says, boy, I wish I'd never come here. Because the key is compliance. So you have to do what we say. You can't come in one visit and expect us to fix something that's been there for 30 years. So if you want to make an appointment to come see us, or if you need me help to find another doctor, just go to drjoe.com. Happy to answer your questions for you. Any question, day or night, 24 hours a day, 7 days a week, email me. My friends laugh at me. They say, you answering questions again? I say, yeah, I'm answering questions again. A lot of people have questions. So, but 404-872-0750 if you have a question now, and we'd love to get you on the air. we'd love to help you in any way we possibly can. So our main topic today. Oh, if you want today's show notes, by the way, send me an email through the website, drjoe.com. Just put fun facts in there. I'll send you the show notes. Absolutely free. It's my gift to you. Happy to share that with you. So we talked about skin earlier. It's the largest organ in the body. And skin symptoms can be clues, not just cosmetic problems. So if you have a skin issue, I look at that as, okay, what's causing that skin issue? Skin usually isn't the problem. It's the liver. It's the circulation. It's the inflammatory things that you do. You're putting toxic chemicals on your body, maybe perfumes, hairsprays, colognes that have chemicals in them called xenoestrogens, which are foreign estrogens, that can actually affect your hormones. We got a lot of hormone problems. In fact, I'm probably going to do a show on cortisol pretty soon, and it's one hormone, and I could do a two-hour show on that easily. Because we beat up our hormones every day. We take microplastics in our body. You're drinking out of a plastic water bottle? How many of you are doing that? A lot of you are, right? Those are microplastics. Microplastics get into the body, get into the cells, and cause an inflammatory reaction, and that can affect your hormones. Because we don't have a way to attack and break down microplastics. I did a whole show on that a couple of months ago. If I have a virus or a germ, my immune system can fight it off and kill it and then get it out of my system. The microplastics can get into the brain, can get into the sperm, can get into the blood vessels and cause real serious problems. And how many of you are exposing yourself to microplastics every day? One article I read said we eat about a credit card's worth of plastic every week. And we don't have a way to get rid of it very easily. So that can affect hormones. And so if I see a skin issue, I think maybe it is hormones. We could do a test called the Dutch test, and we can monitor your hormones throughout the day, and we can determine not just is it a testosterone level or you know, estrogen level. We can find out why the estrogen level is high. Why is the testosterone level high? Maybe converting a testosterone into estrogen. Very, very common. I feel that men and postmenopausal women do very well. Men and women that are still cycling do well with diindolmethane. Diindolmethane helps prevent testosterone from converting into estrogen. If you're postmenopausal, don't take that because you need more estrogen. But men, a lot of us, I had a patient come in this week and he had the endomorphic build. He was mushy, he had man breasts, and I knew right away that he was high in estrogen. He was estrogen dominant. So someone like him, we have to cut down the production of estrogen in his body. And so we have something called Dr. Joe's estrogen regulator, but even broccoli is high in diindolmethane. All right, got to go to break. If you have any questions, call me right now, 404-872-0750, two more segments of the show. And of course, my website, I'll try to get to your questions. If I don't answer you on the air, by the way, I'll answer you tomorrow. I want to get into the office. But the website is drjoe.com, drjoe.com. You can book appointments, get supplements, ask me questions. But right now, 404-872-0750, we'll be right back.
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8: Good evening to you. It's 9:30. I'm Michelle Wright. Our top local story this hour. With all the rain that we've been seeing recently, has it done anything to wipe out this drought that we keep talking about?
9: While the rain has helped, a lot of the state, including parts of North Georgia, remain under extreme drought.
10: Parts of the state are more than 10 inches below normal.
9: UGA climatologist Pam Knox says, though, she doesn't see the drought getting bad enough to cause things like water restrictions. But there is concern for farmers.
10: And it's a really critical time because we're at the beginning of the season. So if the plants don't get established now, then they're just not going to yield as much.
9: Knox says winter and fall have the potential to be wetter than normal, which could bring an end to the drought this year. Keith Cromwell, 95.5 WSB.
8: The bus driver that allegedly failed to slow down before striking several vehicles on I-95 is now facing manslaughter charges for the five deaths that resulted.
5: The deadly chain reaction crash happening early Friday morning in Stafford County, Virginia. Investigators say the bus traveling from New York to Charlotte failed to slow down for traffic backed up near a work zone, slamming into several vehicles before overturning, killing five. Relatives say four of the victims were members of the Donsev family from Massachusetts, a mother, father, and their two children headed to a wedding in South Carolina with a car full of homemade desserts.
8: Andrew Dimert says a fifth person was killed in another vehicle. 44 people were hospitalized after that crash. A new headliner for the Great American State Fair could be on tap after many of the performers say the tone of the celebration hit a sour note, reports White House correspondent Selena Wang.
6: The majority of musicians billed for the event now pulling out. Trump saying he'll step in, announcing a rally on the National Mall on June 24th, and floating the idea of scrapping the entire 16-day event for a Make America Great Again rally, rather than, in his words, having overpriced singers who nobody wants to hear, but Freedom 250 says they aren't canceling the event, instead adding an opening ceremony for the president to speak at.
8: If you're driving a Honda, there's a recall you should know about.
11: That's according to the National Highway Traffic Safety Administration. The issue surrounds a defect that could lead to the unintentional deployment of airbags. Most of the models affected are the Accord Hybrid, the Honda Acura TLX, and other Accord vehicles. Honda so far says no reports of injuries or deaths have been reported because of the issue. I'm Lisa Carton.
8: It is 9:32. Live team coverage of traffic and weather is coming up next.
0: Hey, folks, you feeling tired, stressed out, or just don't feel like yourself? You're not alone. Your body might be missing some key nutrients. Research suggests possibly up to 90% of us are deficient in at least one essential nutrient. Now, for example, as much as 95% of the U.S. population does not meet the daily requirement for vitamin D. And a large portion of the population have inadequate intakes of vitamin A, C, E, B6. That's why I feel that supplements are not a luxury, they're a necessity. 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
8: It is 9:34, and that means it's time for live team coverage of traffic and weather. We're checking in with Jay Holloway in the WSB 24-Hour Traffic Center. Hey, Jay, what's it looking like out there?
18: Hey, Michelle, 20 eastbound in Decatur. Work crews in a couple of left lanes near exit 66 Columbia Drive. Also in Lithonia, a right lane blocked on 20 westbound near Panola Road and exit 71. Covenant Highway is the alternate route to take. And 25 eastbound over in Clayton County. Crews working in the right lanes on the out at the inner loop, that is, within the runway tunnel Hartsfield-Jackson. There's some delays there if you're headed away from the airport. From the Trustdale.com Traffic Center, Triple Team Traffic, 95.5 WSB.
19: I'm Channel 2 Action News Chief Meteorologist Brad Nitz. We'll keep isolated showers and storms around for the next few days. This evening and overnight, falling back into the 60s. We'll bottom out at 65 Monday morning. 84 and partly cloudy Monday afternoon. Rain chance at 30%. Isolated storms tomorrow, but where they develop, they could be locally strong to severe.
8: 66 degrees in College Park, 66 also in Brookhaven, 68 in Kennesaw, and 68 right here in Midtown. 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Breaking news when it happens. I'm Michelle Wright, 95.5 WSB.
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0: All right, last two segments of today's show. Man, it flies by. Holy cow. If you want today's show notes, send me an email through the website. Just put in fun facts, and I will send you the show notes for this week and last week. I forgot to mention it last week, I think. Happy to send them to you. So any questions, you want to call them in right now, 404-872-0750. All right. So we're talking about fun facts that can save your life. I want to talk about the brain. And if you've listened to my shows in the past, we beat the brain to death, don't we? There's so much to talk about with the brain. And I remember years ago reading an article, and I think I was a kid, actually, and it really made an impression on me. It said, will the brain ever understand the brain? I thought, what a profound statement. I think it was a Time magazine, actually. Will the brain ever understand the brain? Because I've been studying neurology now, you know, studying the nervous system, for about 45 years, and we keep finding new things. We just found something called the lymphatic system. You would think after how many dissections and autopsies and bodies we've cut open in chiropractic school and medical school and dental school, and you would think that by now we would have seen everything we could possibly see in the body, right? Wrong. The lymphatic system actually pumps waste products out of your brain when you sleep and flushes it away. So if you're not getting at least 6-7 hours of sleep or as much sleep as you need, the lymphatic system doesn't kick in. It doesn't seem to work while we're awake. It seems to work when we're asleep. So toxic waste products can build up in a brain. And we all have those moments where we forget why we walked in a room, but it can become pretty serious where you just can't process information. You've ever done that? You talk to somebody and they just aren't getting what you're saying. And it's pretty simple stuff. Well, could be toxic load in the brain. So the brain, the way the brain works, the brain sits up in the top of your brain, sends messages down your spine, out your nerves to every cell in the body. Trillions of cells in the body, all connected to each other directly or indirectly. So the brain is the master. It controls everything and it tells you what you think, what you do, but it also has something called the autonomic nervous system. I had a doctor come in the other day as a patient and we were talking about the autonomic nervous system and he laughed. He says, you know, we studied it in school, obviously, and it was on a test, but we never thought about it the way you talk about it. The autonomic nervous system is you don't have control over it. Your heart, your lungs, your liver, your spleen, your skin, your blood vessels, your toenails, that happens automatically. I remember autonomic and automatic. Happens automatically. You don't have any control over it. So it was interesting because he said, you know, he was in practice like 35 years, this guy, and he says it was interesting because I love your show. He says, I listen every week. He says, I listen to your podcast. Of your podcast, Junkie, the podcast is Dr. Joe for the health of it. Dr. Joe for the health of it. Please subscribe. The more subscribers we have, the more the algorithm pushes us out. And we do 2 podcasts a week. And so you're going to get 2 podcasts a week. We usually record them on Mondays at 1 o'clock Eastern time. So if you follow me on social media, Facebook, Instagram, YouTube, TikTok, LinkedIn, you'll get a notification. I'm live. I'd love to have you join me on a podcast. You could watch and see my pretty face, but you also can interact and ask questions too. But anyway, he said, listen, Doc, I've been following you forever. He says, and I just love your show because we've never learned these things in medical school. Some of it. But he says, it's just a different approach. It's a different way of looking at healthcare. He says, and neither one is wrong, but it's fascinating. And I wish I'd learned this when I was in medical school. And I wish I'd learned it 35 years of practice. So it's exciting that doctors are coming around, you know, ordinary doctors are coming around and saying, hey, there really is a world for this. When I talked to this hospital association group in Georgia this week, you know, we talked about how the guy who introduced me, he said his daughter is into functional medicine and she actually moved to Canada. Because in Canada, they're more, functional medicine is way ahead than it is here. And she loves it because it's not just treating symptoms. And I said, oh my gosh, this is exactly what I've been preaching for 45 years. So you're going to hear the things I've been teaching you for the past 45 years or so are now becoming mainstream. And I'm really excited about it. So the brain sends messages along the body and there's the autonomic nervous system, which you don't have any control over. So we talked earlier, Solomon had sent a message through my website that he was having pain in his spine and he did ablations, it burned the nerve, and it's still having pain because the bones were still out of place pinching the nerves. So if you unpinch a nerve, not only do you release the 10% of the nerves that feel pain, you release the 90% of the nerves that don't feel pain, the autonomic nervous system. I remember I had a patient a couple of years ago now, full-blown asthma attack. laying on my table, walks in the office, thought he was going to die. And I lay him on a table and I adjust his upper back, lower neck, it's the C7 T1 area. And as soon as I adjust his neck, he goes, Doc, what did you do? And I explained that was the nerve supply into his bronchial tubes and into his lungs. And when we unpinched it, the brain was able to tell the bronchial tubes to relax. He was able to breathe. And we've had people with blood pressure drop. We've had people with digestive issues. We adjust the low back. That's the nerve to the colon, sex organs, and bladder. Liver, spleen, every organ has a nerve going to it. And it's called a somatovisceral reaction. Somato meaning body, visceral meaning organs. So the body and the organs are working together by way of the nervous system. It's a unique way to look at healthcare. I believe that everyone who goes to any doctor anywhere, no matter what the condition, should always have their spine checked along with the other treatments. Because if I'm pinching a nerve to my arm and I have numbness in my arm, tingle in my arm, I have Raynaud's phenomenon, or Raynaud's syndrome where my hand keeps going numb or cold, maybe it's a pinched nerve. If the pinched nerve isn't causing it, it's usually contributing to it. And our doctors, I train them all. All my doctors are handpicked by me, trained by me, and they're my personal doctors. They take care of me and my family. They're trained how to test nerves that don't feel pain as well as nerves that do. That's unique. And it's the coolest thing. When you come in my office, I can't show you this on a radio, of course, but I can show you how to test the nerves that don't feel pain. And I guarantee you it's going to blow your mind. The Emerson, Lake and Palmer song. It's called "Welcome Back, Welcome Back, My Friends" to the show that never ends. And the line is guaranteed to blow your mind. And I'm guaranteed to blow your mind when I show you this. I've had orthopedists, neurologists, neurosurgeons, psychiatrists come to me, and I show them this test, and they're like, "Why didn't we ever learn this sooner?" It's called applied kinesiology, and it's so amazing. It's so neat. But we can test nerves whether they hurt or don't hurt, and that's what's kind of cool. So when we treat patients, it's not just about pain. It's about getting the whole body well. So the brain, the spinal cord, the nerves constantly coordinate movement, digestion, sensation, thoughts, survival, sleep. So your body is a communication network. So symptoms can be bad communications, not like random betrayal. The body's not betraying you. It's saying, hey, something's wrong here, man. I got a headache. I got numbness. I got tingling. We should take a look at that and figure out what it is. So think about this. Your brain is texting your body constantly. Every cell in the body is texting the brain back and forth, back and forth, back and forth. And if the messages get through clearly, it's wonderful. If it's a jumbled text, the body may not know what the brain is saying, and the brain may know what the body's saying. That's why it's so important to keep the nervous system healthy. Got to go to break. Ahmad's doing it again to me. He does this to me every show, man. Every 14 years we've been together. Every show, he does this to me. I get on a roll, and then he says, I got to go to break. All right, one more segment of the show, 404-872-0750, my website, drjoe.com. 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In the Atlanta area, we have offices in Marietta, Duluth, and Stockbridge. I would love to be your doctor. I would love to help to get to the cause of your healthcare problems, not just treat the symptoms. And if you want the show notes for today, send me an email through the website, drjoe.com, and just put in fun facts. I'll send you the show notes. That is Emerson, Lake and Palmer that he's playing right now. I'll be right back. About an hour ago, and it's
1: 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Heads up for 85 northbound in Northern Gwinnett. Maintenance crews has two right lanes knocked out. This is near Old Peachtree Road there. And also on the west side perimeter, 285 northbound. A couple of right lanes knocked out on the inner loop near exit 7 Cascade Road, Fulton County. Jay Holloway, Triple Team Traffic, 95.5 WSB.
19: I'm Channel 2 Action News Chief Meteorologist Brad Nitz. We'll keep isolated showers and storms around for the next few days. This evening and overnight, falling back into the 60s. We'll bottom out at 65 Monday morning. 84 and partly cloudy Monday afternoon. Rain chance at 30%. Isolated storms tomorrow, but where they develop, they could be locally strong to severe.
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0: Last segment of the show, Lucky Man by Emerson, Lake & Palmer. A great song. Actually, this was, I think, was one of their only two songs that ever made it commercial as a hit. But if you'd ever listen to Emerson, Lake & Palmer, folks, whew, man, let me tell you, that was some fine music back then. Two of them are dead, by the way. And sadly enough, it kind of ties into it. Keith Emerson, probably the greatest keyboard player of all time of Emerson, Lake & Palmer, had numbness in his hands. And he was afraid that he couldn't play keyboards anymore. And he actually committed suicide because he was afraid he couldn't play keyboards anymore. Now, I always think, I remember Prince played here in Atlanta before he passed away, too. He left Fox Theater and actually died, went back to Minnesota and died. And he died from pain. And I was taking pain pills. And I always thought, what if I had adjusted Keith Emerson? What if I adjusted Prince? What if we adjusted Michael Jackson? I always wondered what if. I mean, we never know, of course. But there are so many things that maybe could have been done to get him out of pain. Because if Keith Emerson, I mean, based on what I've read about him and the pain he just had numbness in his hands. He probably had a pinched nerve in his neck because when he played, he would jump onto keyboards and actually stab the keyboards and knock them over and set them on fire. I mean, he really put on a show. But he probably twisted his neck out of place. Now, I don't know if anything could have been done. But what if? And that's why I don't want you to get to that point in your life where you say, well, there's nothing that can be done. I have neck pain. I have back pain. I have digestive issues. I have numbness. I have tingling. I have foot pain. Let's try to get to the cause of your health problems. Wouldn't that be cool? I love, one of my favorite things in the world is I love seeing new patients, of course. And my doctors do most of the treatments. If I'm standing at the front desk and patients I did the intake form on a few weeks ago, they're there. And I'll say, hey, you getting better? Dr. Joe, it's a miracle. Dr. Joe, thank you. Dr. Joe, and they'll talk about my doctors, Dr. Amy, Dr. Chris, Dr. Kat, Dr. Irwin, Dr. Jen. Don't ever, I hear this every day. Don't ever have them leave this office. Because all my doctors, I believe, are the finest in the world. Don't ever let them leave this office. They saved my life. And I hear it every day. I'd love to have that opportunity for you too. And I want you to be like so many of our patients that say, why didn't I do this sooner? Why did I suffer for so many years? So make an appointment, drjoe.com. And we accept most insurances too. All right, so as we wrap it up, if we didn't get to your questions or if you have any questions, send them to me through my website, drjoe.com. 24 hours a day. I see a bunch of you did already. I'll get to that tomorrow. Follow me on social media. We have about 1 million followers on social media. We post twice a day. It's Dr. Joe Esposito. Facebook is the Dr. Joe Esposito. Facebook, Instagram, YouTube, TikTok, LinkedIn. YouTube, we're having trouble with the site right now. So if you can't log in, don't worry about it. It'll be up in a couple of days. But Dr. Joe Esposito, just follow me. And the podcast, Dr. Joe for the Health of It, whatever podcast service you have, subscribe to my podcast. 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And all these things, the Facebook, the Instagram, YouTube, TikTok, LinkedIn, podcasts, my website, absolutely free. We do this because I really want to get to the cause of your problems and not just treat the symptoms. 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Just put in fun facts. I will send you the show notes absolutely free. If you want a copy of my books, I've written two books. One is called Eating Right for the Health of It, and one is called Prescription for Extreme Health. I'll gladly send you e-versions. I'm not going to send you a hard copy. You can buy a copy of a hard version of the book, but I'm going to send you the e-book absolutely free if you ask for it. DrJoe.com. Why do we do all this? Why am I giving you all this stuff for free? Because I want to help get to the cause of your healthcare problems. I want to leave this earth. When I leave, I want to know that there were hundreds of thousands of people that got better because we were there to help them. All right, so one final thought as we wrap up with fun facts. Sleep. Sleep is so essential for health. Harvard Health notes healthy sleep is supported by habits like exercise, food, and sleep hygiene. Sleep hygiene. The room has to be cool. 68 to 72 degrees is the perfect temperature. I like it a little warmer. Darkness. It has to be quiet. Maybe you want to get a sound machine. If you live in a place where there's noise, maybe you live in an apartment or something like that, get a sound machine. Find out what sound you like. You can get different hertzes, which is how many cycles a sound makes in a second. And there are certain hertz levels that can actually heal the body, can help you sleep. Maybe you want to hear a stream. Maybe you want to hear birds chirping, whatever you like. Some people just have an air filter, just as background noise. But sleep is so important. And many times I find that sleep is related to your digestive system. Because your stomach breaks down proteins. If you eat a protein, whether it comes from a carrot or a steak, protein looks like a ball of yarn under a microscope. And your stomach breaks this ball of yarn into something called amino acids. The amino acid tryptophan combines with vitamin B6 and creates a chemical called 5-HTP. And 5-HTP becomes serotonin. 90% of the serotonin is produced in your gut, 10% in your brain. The one in the brain converts into melatonin, and melatonin helps you sleep. So I cannot tell you how many hundreds, thousands of patients we've seen over the years that when we fix their gut, they say, Dr. Joe, I'm sleeping. I'm sleeping through the night now. I'm not having those weird nightmares. I'm able to fall asleep. So the gut and the nervous system, I always say there's three things you have to have. Normally functioning nervous system, normally functioning digestive system, and good nutrition. If you have those three things, you have the core of a health plan. Many of you have health insurance, but you don't have a health plan. And this is the health plan, nervous system, digestive system, and diet. And my team of doctors and I would love the opportunity to put that together for you. Put together the plan to get you well and keep you well. So the less you sleep, the more your brain seeks quick energy. And what's the quickest energy we have? Sugar. Anybody get tired and they crave donuts? They get tired and they crave sweets? I do. That's just how the brain works. The brain wants to function. It runs well on glucose. It can run on ketones, but glucose is the fastest, most efficient fuel for it. So some people argue, oh, the brain runs on ketones. It can short term, but when you start getting into long term, these ketogenic diets, not a fan. In fact, one of the doctors asked me when I spoke to the hospital group this week, what about the ketogenic diet? And I explained, short term, it's great, but long term, it's not. So you don't want to go to all sugar either. You want to do complex carbohydrates, lentils, split peas, fruits. If you're going to do potatoes or starches, potatoes, even pasta, you want to cook it, cool it overnight, eat it the next day. That creates something called a resistant starch. And with a resistant starch, you're going to absorb about 50% less carbohydrates, less sugar, when you create the resistant starch. And the part that converts becomes a prebiotic. It actually feeds the good bacteria in your colon. Now, this is not permission to go out and eat as much, you know, pasta as you want to. We called it macaroni when I was a kid. It means that if you're going to do it, potatoes, a sweet potato is going to be better than white potatoes. But white potatoes, if they're organic, just cook them, cool them, eat them the next day. Same thing with rice. Now, with rice, it's kind of weird. I'm going to tell you to not eat brown rice. Isn't that weird? Sounds weird. No, brown rice is a whole grain because brown rice has higher levels of arsenic. White rice, when they take the hull off it, they remove a lot of the arsenic. So to reduce the arsenic levels to almost zero, because all rice has arsenic, soak it. You can soak it for about an hour, or you can, you know, boil it. You just put it in some boiling water, let it sit for a few minutes, drain the water off. You're going to remove the arsenic. And then cook the rice, cool it overnight, eat it the next day. You remove the arsenic, and now you have a resistant starch. The best rice to eat, the lowest amount of arsenic, is going to be California organic rice. California organic white rice would be your best choice. So if you're going to eat rice, that's okay. And by the way, if you're going to eat those things, when it comes to sleep, which is our final topic here, you want to give yourself at least 3 hours from the time you eat anything to the time you go to bed. I would prefer 5 or 6 hours, but at least 3 hours. Because if you have acid reflux, when you lay down, the acid can come up, and you want to get the digestive system going, get the food out of your stomach and at least into your small intestine the best you can. So what I want you to do, if you sleep for 4 hours, don't be shocked that your brain is going to be craving sweets. It's just how the body works. So sleep is not being lazy. Sleep is the janitorial crew. It's the construction crew. It's the IT department working overnight to get the body working. And Ahmad playing one of my favorite songs in the world. How about that? Harvest Moon. And it is a blue moon tonight. So we're playing Harvest Moon in honor of the blue moon. Folks, I'm Dr. Joe Esposito. Once again, I cannot thank you enough for making us one of the most popular, if not the most popular health show in the country. 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Dr. Joe for the health of it. Talk to you next week.
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18: Good evening. It's 10 o'clock. I'm Michelle Wright. Our top local story this hour, a body is found in the city of East Point this afternoon
1: and that body was found near a subdivision, the reserve at Red Wine. While authorities have not confirmed an identity, the family of Derek Samuel says it is the body of the 20-year-old who's been missing for a little over a month. The complex is in the area where Samuel was last seen leaving the Target at Camp Creek Marketplace on the evening of April 29th. Just a couple days ago, the reward for information leading to finding Samuel tripled to 15 grand. We do have a call into authorities. We'll let you know what we know when they respond. 67 degrees currently in Atlanta. Scattered showers throughout the overnight hours are likely. Storms on the horizon for the start of the work week. Channel 2 Action News Chief Meteorologist Brad Nitz has Atlanta's most accurate and dependable forecast coming up. Despite all the rain that we've been seeing and taking a look at Storm Tracker radar right now, we do have some showers that are moving into our area from the northwest. Now, parts of North Georgia are still under an extreme drought and some areas as much as 10 inches below normal when it comes to rain. That could hurt Georgia farmers the most.
2: You know, right now, the agriculture, I think, has been the most seriously hurt because plants need regular rainfall. And it's a really critical time because we're at the beginning of the season. So if the plants don't get established now, then they're just not going to yield as much for the whole year.
1: UGA climatologist Pam Knox says, though she doesn't see the drought getting bad enough to cause things like water restrictions. MARTA police have identified the victim in that deadly stabbing over the weekend as 66-year-old Margaret Swan. WSB's Tina Douglas reports they've also identified the suspect.
17: 25-year-old John Matthews is now behind bars charged with murder. Investigators say he stabbed a woman to death on a train stopped at the Oakland City Station. It's believed to have been an unprovoked attack, with police calling the incident a senseless act of violence. Paramedics found the woman injured and began treating her but could not save her. They say she was attacked as the train traveled from the Lakewood to the Oakland City Station. Tina Douglas, 95.5 WSB.
1: Lawrenceville police are mounting the death or mourning the death of one of their own officers following a crash.
19: Officer Travis Clark was off duty when he was killed in a motorcycle accident. Clark was only a part of the Lawrenceville Police Department for 6 months. He was assigned to City Hall, where he met and made connections with civic employees. The police department says he was a valued officer and passionate about law enforcement. Gwinnett County Police are investigating the accident. Mary Reinhaworth, 95.5 WSB.
1: A curfew is in effect in New Jersey, as New Jersey's governor is asking protesters outside an ICE detention facility in Newark to, quote, lower the temperature. This after multiple arrests. It comes between clashes of protesters and state lawmakers. Demonstrators and critics say the conditions at Delaney Hall are abhorrent.
22: I will ensure public safety, and I refuse to give ICE an excuse to surge into our communities. That would make the situation more dangerous and put more New Jerseyans at risk.
1: The governor says the state is pushing for better conditions and transparency at that facility. It's 10:03. Live team coverage of traffic and weather's next.
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1: It is 10:05, and that means it's time for live team coverage of traffic and weather. We're checking in now with Jay Holloway in the WSB 24-hour traffic center. Hey, Jay, what's it looking like out there?
7: Hey, Michelle. Got a stalled vehicle on the northbound side of the connector near exit 244 University Avenue. Hero and a tow truck getting said vehicle over to the right. You can avoid delays going getting into downtown by taking Metropolitan Parkway. And also 20 westbound DeKalb. A right lane closure squeezes you in at the exit 71 and slows the road down towards Decatur. But not to worry, you can get there on time by taking Covington Highway from the Trustdale.com Traffic Center, Triple Team Traffic, 95.5 WSB.
9: I'm Channel 2 Action News Chief Meteorologist Brad Nitz. We'll continue with some scattered showers and a few storms this evening. And overnight, just a few isolated showers down into the mid-60s, mid-80s for highs on Monday. Partly cloudy with just isolated storms, but some of those that do develop could be strong. Isolated storms again on Tuesday, high 82.
1: Checking out Storm Tracker Radar, we do have some showers moving into the northern portion of Carroll County right now. 67 degrees in Powder Springs, 65 in Tucker, 68 in Acworth, and 68 here in Midtown. 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I'm Michelle Wright, 95.5 WSB.
27: Sitting in my home office last weekend, and I was just crunching away on the newsletter called The Current, which we love. And then my husband, Barry, his office is right next to mine. And suddenly I hear bellowing down the hallway, "You don't know what you're talking about. I've been working with you for hours, and I think you're just stupid. What happened to you?" So I'm like, "Who's he talking to?"
28: You just think Ian was getting yelled at?
27: I did. And I walk in there, I'm like, "What's going on?" He's like, "There's ChatGPT." Okay, yelling at ChatGPT.
28: Was it hallucinating? Was it contradicting itself?
27: I think everything that he told it, it had forgotten, which is so incredibly frustrating. But how about you? Do you yell at ChatGPT or anything like that?
28: Not really.
27: I don't either. Adobe released a report looking at how people actually behave when artificial intelligence gets the answer wrong. They surveyed 1,000 folks, and they found, this is a shocker, I hope you're sitting down, that men and women respond differently.
28: Men yell, women don't?
27: Yes, men actually go all full caps lock.
28: What? Like it matters. Like ChatGPT is going to be like, "Oh, full caps, I'm so sad." It has no emotion. It has no feelings. It doesn't care. It's a computer.
27: Now, every time I read something, I hear you on my shoulder say, "It is a toaster."
28: Exactly. It's a smart toaster, but it's a toaster.
27: You know, what did the janitor yell when he jumped out of the closet? Supplies.
28: Oh, gosh.
27: Oh, boy, this is going to be a great show. I can feel it because it's just funnier than ever, even here at the beginning. Because after all, it's called the Kim Komando Show. You can find us on over, 425 top stations from coast to coast. And it's the best. It's the biggest. It's the award-winning show about all things digital. And it's really funny how this works is that I'm Kim Komando, America's beloved digital goddess. And joining me here is Andrew Babinski. Hello there, Andrew.
28: Hi, Kim.
27: And just let's remind people that they can get us as a podcast wherever they get the podcast.
28: Cool. Course.
27: But if they're more of a visual person and they want to see this beautiful purple shirt that I'm wearing.
28: It's very purple.
27: Thank you. Very purple.
28: YouTube.com/Kim Komando. Please go like, comment, share. Did I say subscribe? No, I didn't. But that's the most important one. Subscribe. Any single time we go live or we add a new video, you'll be notified.
27: And you would love that.
28: Yes.
27: YouTube.com/Kim Komando. 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Alrighty then, every single day of my life, rain or shine or snow, weekends, weekdays, national holidays, I always want to make sure that I know exactly what's happening in the tech space so that this way I can tell you what's going on so you can sound like the smartest person ever at dinner parties. And we're going to start with this at number one. Would you be comfortable with anyone knowing what you actually Google searched, say, over the last year?
8: Oh, yeah.
27: You'd be fine with that?
8: Of course. But I'm also not dumb. So if I'm going to do anything that is something I don't want someone to see, I have other places to go.
27: Oh, I see. Law enforcement is now using something called reverse keyword warrants. So police are now asking Google for the IP addresses of everyone who searched a specific phrase. So instead of like finding the person and then getting their Google searches, they're doing it the opposite way. Here's a real example. A house fire in Colorado killed someone. Police asked Google for the IP addresses of everyone who searched that home's address over a 15-day window. 61 searches, 8 accounts, 3 teenage suspects were identified. Now, Google says it can hand over your information when there's a good faith belief that it's legally necessary. That's the translation. If a judge signs off, your search history just isn't yours anymore.
8: Would you be surprised to know that in the last 15 days, someone searched your address 61 times?
27: Yes.
8: I would be shocked. Yes. I would guess that number is zero. And I'm sure this family whose house caught on fire would thought it would be zero too, but, or one, the person who set it on fire, but 61 is a lot.
27: That's a lot. I think 5 is a lot.
8: Yeah, exactly.
27: 61 means like we really are zeroing in on something. But also on the crime case, back in 1982, a 13-year-old girl by the name of Sarah Greer was walking home from her friend's house in Cloverdale, California. She never made it. Her body was found the next morning, and even though investigators found DNA on her clothing, there was no match in the system. So the case has remained cold for decades. So fast forward, the Cloverdale police teamed up with a cold case firm to try something new. You know how everybody uses 23andMe to find their relatives?
8: Mm-hmm.
27: Well, everybody but me. Did you ever use it?
8: Nope.
27: Me neither. As I always told people, do not do that. You never know where the data is going to come.
8: I also don't want to know if I have any other bonus children. I'm good being ignorance bliss, okay?
27: You know, that's totally what's happening, though.
8: Yeah, people are finding lost family members, siblings they didn't even know existed.
27: Well, they used a version of this DNA database, and they found that the suspect list was down to 4 brothers. And they didn't know which of the 4 brothers did it. So the FBI started a surveillance operation on one of the brothers, James Unick, who was living about 100 miles away in a town called Willows. They literally sat and watched him. Finally, when he was out, he finished a cigarette and then tossed the butt on the ground. Bingo, they had the DNA, right? Perfect match. After 44 years of waiting, the jury found him guilty of murder.
8: Solely based on littering.
27: Yes.
8: If that guy was a clean freak, he'd still be at large.
27: Oh, he would have messed up.
8: Somehow. Taking a drink out of a soda can, something like that.
27: Let's see. FBI has a warning that if you're using a router, say, from the first term of President Obama, it is time for you to get rid of it.
8: Okay.
27: About 2010.
8: That's a good way to judge it.
27: Okay. Because it's not being updated anymore. So the FBI, they put out this big warning. They listed all kinds of Linksys models. So just know, if you have a 2010 router, it's time for it to go.
8: Now, let me ask you a question.
27: Yes.
8: And I'm going to do a little bit of my own investigating here. This is my own IT call. If I have a router that's old, but I have it hooked into a mesh network that's newer, am I safe?
27: No.
8: Let me rephrase that. Do you have a new router I can steal from the office?
27: Get this. You use Apple News?
8: No.
27: Why not?
8: Because I go other places for my news.
27: See, I use Apple News. I do. I like to use it. A study found that Apple News featured zero articles from right-leaning outlets in its top stories for all of January. Not one.
8: Zero?
27: Zero out of 620 articles. FTC chairman.
8: That's not a coincidence, Kim Commando.
27: You don't think?
8: No.
27: So that's why sometimes I'm like, I can't find anything. There's nothing new. I can't find anything to read. The FTC told Tim Cook to review the algorithm and to fix it. So whether you lean left, right, or nowhere, or somewhere in between, the bigger story is that Apple is picking what news that you see.
8: What is the goal? Is the goal to be 50-50 or at least bring a little bit in from the opposite side?
27: I would like 50-50.
8: Okay. How about go neutral?
27: Yes.
8: How about it just be news and not opinion?
27: So you go into settings, apps, and Apple News, and that's where you can set some preferences.
8: Oh, okay.
27: Finally, this. I'm going to play a little song for you. And I want you to tell me which, don't think about it, because I know you like to do that. You like to think, I have to come up with something clever and funny to say. Right. I just want you to listen to the music.
8: All right.
27: And then tell me, 3 to 5 words, what describes the music

0: 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P-H-O-N-K.
1: Okay.
0: Okay. That was Hinson by Sahara. Okay. They say this is the music behind Instagram Reels and TikToks.
1: It's just royalty-free music that just runs on a loop?
0: Well, it's getting really big streams. One of the biggest producers, it goes by Slaughter. So I was on Slaughter's YouTube channel looking at some of the music.
1: Of course you were.
0: So I'm like, last month he racked up 981 million streams on his songs.
1: Wow. And it's just it's like very ambiance music. It's just background music.
0: It's bigger than Bad Bunny and Taylor Swift.
1: That's huge.
0: Most of these tracks are being made by teenagers.
1: Are there any lyrics in any of them?
0: No.
1: They're all just instrumentals.
0: Yeah. So it's just kind of like you're just out there just kind of like
1: this is like the
0: along.
1: Ravers version of elevator music.
0: It's wrong on so many levels.
1: Oh, how so?
0: Ba-dum-bum. Hey, listen.
1: Get it, elevator. Good one.
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2: Let me tell you, every single day I send out a free newsletter, and it is truly a labor of love. 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And so if you're not already signed up for The Current, join a million folks who get it every single day over at GetKim.com. Once again, that's GetKim.com. So, Andrew, let's start some phone calls. What do you say?
3: Let's do it.
2: Alex in Vancouver, Canada. Hello there, Alex. Glad to have you with us. Now, this looks like an interesting, it says Meta glasses and social media. What is up with that?
4: Well, I just wanted to know, to start, what are your thoughts on Meta glasses? What's like secretly recording people specifically? What are your thoughts on that?
2: I think it's horrible. I think that that somebody being able to record you, and I know that when you're out in public, there's no expectation of privacy and things like that. But
4: right.
2: if I'm being recorded, I at least would want somebody to say, hey, do you mind?
4: Yeah, exactly. Me too. I agree fully.
3: Is it that secret, though? I mean, with the Meta glasses, isn't there an indicator when it is recording?
2: Oh, you know what? There's a little LED light that's invisible in sunlight. And what happens is people go online, they buy little stickers to cover up the light, or they just take a little nail polish to cover up the light.
4: Or even tape. I've seen tape on them before, too.
3: But if someone walked up with me with big, thick honker glasses on that has tape on them, I would go, oh, I wonder if those were recording me.
2: You know what? They're really not that big.
4: I guess you would.
2: They're really not that big.
4: They're actually the size of Ray-Ban glasses, I'm pretty sure.
2: Yeah.
4: I think they look pretty normal.
2: Yeah, they do look normal. Why do you ask?
4: Well, something happened to me 2 weeks ago involving Meta glasses where I was secretly recorded without my consent when I was a little too inebriated to consent to anything. And it got posted all over the internet, and it's viral, like absolutely viral. It has 450,000 views. 16K likes. People in my family have found it without me sending it to them. It's just been a whole thing, you know, and my mom and I want to make a change in that because we did go to the police about it and there's nothing they can do because, like you said, you don't really have, like, much, if you're in public, you don't really have much say.
3: Where were you?
4: I was just on the streets downtown Vancouver outside of a bar with my friend.
3: Yeah, so you're on a public sidewalk. I mean, I know that someone was secretly recording you audio and video with the glasses, but there was also probably, and I'm not trying to exaggerate, 25 other cameras up and down that street that were filming you.
4: Oh, for sure. Except the fact that, like, in this video, I pull him to the side and I say, hey, like, I'm a virgin and I'm not looking for a club hookup. And he tried to use that against me in this video. So I understand in public, like, you're being recorded all the time, you know? I understand that, but little conversations like that don't need to be posted on the internet without my consent,
3: and
4: you know?
3: Let me ask you, was he filming you for the purposes of putting it on social media and to get clicks?
4: It looks like it, for sure. And I went through the page, but I won't say what it is. It looks like he does this often to drunk women specifically.
2: Wow. And so, did he touch you by chance?
4: Yeah, a couple times.
2: Because unwanted touching, depending upon, I don't know what it's like in Vancouver, but sometimes here in the United States, unwanted touching can actually be a form of assault. And
4: yeah.
2: And that being the case, then you can file a police report. Armed with that police report, that's when then you can go to the social media platform and say, I have this police report and I need you to take this down.
4: Yeah, well, I've gotten it taken off of Meta because recording, like, without consent is against some sort of Meta guideline. But other social medias, they have not gotten back to me despite me saying, like, hey, I have a police report. Please take this down.
2: Wow, you're in a tough spot. You are.
4: Yeah, a little bit.
3: Yeah. And it's only going to get worse. It's, I mean, the more, like we talked about last week, they're pushing these glasses for everyone to wear. We're going to see more and more, unfortunately, these types of incidences.
2: And then the glasses, what's even frightening is that with the new name tag update, is that somebody could be wearing these glasses and then they get your name, your occupation, and then your last three social media posts.
3: Right. You're going to add her when you post a video of that her she doesn't want online.
2: Yeah. What a, that's terrible. It's awful. 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Hey, just a quick reminder, if you ever want to be a guest here on the show and speak with me one-on-one, super easy to do. You don't have to sit on hold for hours like other folks. Come on. We can do much better than that. Head over to commando.com. That's K-O-M-A-N-D-O, commando.com. And in the top right-hand corner, there's a link that says Ask Kim. Now, let me tell you, insider secret, I read every single note that you send me there. I do personally. I know you're like, and there's going to be some smart, I'll go, oh, Kim, if you read this note, reply and let me know. Otherwise, I don't believe you. I don't reply, and I don't fall for those games. But if you'd like to be a caller here on the show, the easy and fun ways we can schedule you right in, go to commando.com. Once again, that's K-O-M-A-N-D-O.com. And in the upper right-hand corner, there's a link that says Ask Kim.

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7: Good evening to you. It's 10:30. I'm Michelle Wright. Our top local story this hour. A body's been found in East Point near the reserve at Red Wine Subdivision. This is near the Camp Creek Marketplace. That's the last place 20-year-old Derek Samuel was seen alive just over a month ago. Now, Samuel's family says the body, which was found, is his. Late last week, the reward for information leading to Samuel's disappearance tripled to $15,000. We do have calls into authorities seeking more information. We'll pass that along to you once we find it out. Lawrenceville police are remembering an officer who was killed in the line of duty.
8: Officer Travis Clark joined the police department in November. He worked in City Hall, where Lawrenceville police say he made an impact on staff and civic employees. Clark died from a motorcycle accident when he was off duty. A statement from the department says his loss is felt throughout the city of Lawrenceville. Gwinnett County police are investigating the crash. Mary Ryan Howarth, 95.5 WSB.
7: Iran says it won't accept any deal with the United States unless the rights of the Iranian people are fully protected. That's the response from Tehran following a report by the New York Times that President Trump had sent a new proposal to Iran that had tougher terms. Iran has been demanding the release of $12 billion in frozen assets and for Lebanon to be included in any deal. A meteor over Massachusetts caused panic across New England yesterday.
9: This was the sound heard by thousands across New England Saturday afternoon. NASA confirming to ABC News that sonic boom, shaking homes from Massachusetts to New Hampshire, was a fireball traveling at roughly 75,000 miles per hour that fragmented midair, 40 miles high.
7: The energy released at the breakup is estimated to be equivalent to about 300 tons of TNT. Most of the artists who were billed to play at the Great American State Fair for the 250th birthday of the United States have dropped out, reports Selena Wang.
10: The majority of musicians slated for the Freedom 250 State Fair, a Trump-backed event, are now pulling out. Several of the artists said they weren't filled in on the event. They were misled about the nature of it. One of them even said they were surprised to see their name on the list. Those who are ditching the event include Martina McBride, Brett Michaels, Young MC, and the Commodores.
7: Overnight, the president then floated the idea of replacing the entire event with a Make America Great Again rally instead. It is 10:32 live. Team coverage of traffic and weather's up next.
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15: 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How Atlanta gets there.
7: It is 10:34, and that means it's time for live team coverage of traffic and weather. We're checking in now with Jay Holloway in the WSB 24-Hour Traffic Center. Hey, Jay, what's it looking like out there?
18: Hey, Michelle, crews in action on the downtown connector, 7585 northbound. A right lane knocked out near the exit for North Avenue, and also on the connector in South Atlanta, a right lane out as well. This is at exit 244 University Avenue, northbound side as well. And Highway 78 westbound out in the Stone Mountain area, right lane's knocked out near Memorial Drive. Crews in action during the overnight. From the Trustdale.com Traffic Center, Triple Team Traffic, 95.5 WSB.
19: I'm Channel 2 Action News Chief Meteorologist Brad Nitz. Cloudy and mild overnight down to the mid-60s. 84 and partly cloudy with scattered showers and storms on Monday. Rain chance for any one spot at 30%. But those of us that do get the storms Monday, some isolated stronger severe storms possible. We'll keep some isolated storms again Tuesday, high 82.
7: Checking out Storm Tracker radar right now, we do have some showers that are moving into the Bartow and Cherokee County area. Also some scattered showers right along Paulding County moving into southwestern Cobb County as well. 63 degrees in Winder, 65 in Lithonia, 66 in Riverdale, and 67 here in Midtown. More news head your way at 11 o'clock. Breaking news when it happens. 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
20: 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You know, Andrew, I was just thinking about our last caller. I mean, here she is, young gal, leaving a bar. She said she was drinking way too much, right? And then this guy with glasses records her strictly for social media content.
21: And I probably came off a little too insensitive by saying, you know, there's 25 other cameras.
20: But it's true.
21: It is true, but it doesn't matter that it stinks what happened to her and what this guy did.
20: So I think this is a lesson for parents, and you've got girls, is to talk to them about it. You know, somebody's standing there and they got glasses on. You just have to assume that they're going to record something that may be embarrassing for you on social media.
21: But it's tough. She was drunk. She was in a party. I mean, she said she was not looking for a club hookup, so she was probably coming from or going to a club. It was a moment of vulnerability when you are meeting someone in public that then they use against you.
20: Yeah, but what kind of guy does this?
21: A sleazeball. That's why I said I sounded insensitive, like I'm giving this guy a pass, and I'm not. What he did was awful.
20: Gosh. You know, how do you sleep at night? Just knowing that they don't care.
21: No, they don't. Like I said, he was trying to get kicks. He did this for clicks intentionally.
20: Douglas in Indianapolis, glad to have you with us. What's going on, Doug?
22: Hi, it's good to talk to you. I have a round barn. It was originally a dairy barn that my great-grandfather built in 1908.
20: Wow, that is awesome. That is crazy.
22: Yeah, and there are not that many left. There used to be, I don't know, 200 or 300 in Indiana, and now there's less than, I think, 80. But anyway, I have been in the process of restoring this barn for the last 25 years since my father passed. I'm the fourth generation that has owned the barn. And my wife and I, we have replaced about 80% of the siding, and I've done some foundation work. But I need to put a new roof on it, and it's a huge barn, and it's going to be like 60,000 plus just to put a roof on the barn. And windows need replaced, and I need to build some new sliding doors, and they're very large doors. But I was wondering what AI apps or programs that I could use to help me figure out how to fund this, like a fundraising campaign, something that would guide me in this direction.
20: Yeah, do you use the barn?
22: It's not in use. I mean, originally it was a dairy barn. We have used it for storage. But now in the past, I have given tours through the barn from kids that came out from Muncie, Indiana is where I'm at. But from schools there, they would ride their bikes out on the trail. Their teachers would bring them out, and I would give them a tour through the barn and explain, you know, the original purpose of the barn, that type of thing.
20: Would it ever make a good, like, event venue?
22: Oh, yes, and that's what we were thinking of, maybe a, oh, gee, like a farmer's market or a social venue, antique flea market type venue. We have about 3 acres of grass around the barn, of pasture, not actually pasture, but it's, I mow it with my lawnmower, but car shows, that type of thing.
20: That's awesome. That's incredible. Well, you know, just about any of the AI chatbots will help, whether it's Gemini or Claude or ChatGPT, depending upon which one. You know, they all have their day. I've noticed that Gemini is pretty lame lately. Gemini was really good, now it's not. ChatGPT with the new version 5.2 seems to be stepping it up. Claude is really, for me right now, I think it's my favorite. I think it really does have the edge over the other ones. So, but once you start using this, what you need to do is to tell the chatbot, whichever one you select, I would probably go with ChatGPT first for your use, and tell it exactly everything about the barn, the history of the barn, and how it was used as a dairy farm. And then you need to tell it, I need you to be a historic preservation expert. Okay? And that's the thing that a lot of people miss when they're using AI, is they don't give it a role. They just ask a question, and then they get something that looks like a toaster manual instead of something that's very specific for them. And so if you tell AI what role that it needs to be, whether it's an HR professional, you know, a social media manager, an email marketing expert, whatever it is. But in this case, we're going to say a historic preservation expert. And then maybe you want to start looking for some grants. The National Register of Historic Places, the Rural Development Grants, the Preservation Alliance. There's also federal historic tax credits that you may be able to tap into. And the when you start looking at AI, that's where you want to say, write me a list of every grant, tax credit, funding source available for historic agricultural building preservation. And then you take it to the next level, Doug, is you say, help me fill out each and every one of these applications.
22: Oh, okay.
20: And this is also something that would be really cool for, what do you think, doing a little CapCut for TikTok and about this?
0: If this is actually perfect for something like TikTok. I'm sure there's barn talk out there somewhere where people who love barns. But if you're going to start a TikTok account, the best advice I was ever given is that you want to open 4 new accounts. And it could be the Round Barn. It could be Round Barn, Indiana. It could be Doug's Barn. 4 different accounts with 4 different names, and then you make 3 intro videos explaining the barn, and maybe a second video that talks about the feature, or and a third video that talks about the history. And then you post those on all 4 of those accounts at the same time and wait for one of the 4 to get traction. And once that one gets traction, you close the other 3, and that's the one you continue on.
20: Yeah, that's interesting. So how do you differentiate? Do you differentiate anything other than just the title?
0: Nothing. Because all you're doing is you're increasing your odds of the algorithm catching you and pushing you onto the For You pages or to the people who are interested in farms and barns, because you're giving yourself now, you know, 75% more chance of actually gaining an audience than just having that one account.
20: You know, I think that's smart. So what do you think about all that, Doug?
22: That sounds great. I know there are, on Facebook, there are 2 or 3, like the U.S., Barns of America and Barns of Indiana, that type of thing. And people come and they'll take pictures and they'll post a little note, that type of thing. But I never thought about doing something on TikTok.
20: Yeah, and that would also be, I'm sure you've seen any type of venue, there's always that backdrop where people can take photos and videos in front of. I mean, I was, when you were talking about the barn, I thought, gosh, you know, what a great wedding venue.
0: Yeah.
20: I mean, we really, and then you talked about car shows. I mean, there's all kinds
0: of hoedowns. I don't know a good place to have a hoedown, Doug.
20: Where should we go for that hoedown, Andrew?
0: Oh, the Round Barn. Sure. I saw it on TikTok.
20: We all want to go to the Round Barn on TikTok. That's what we want to do. When you get it up and running, Doug, give us a call, because, hey, we might want to come up and check it out. Blaze in Seattle, Washington. Hi, Blaze.
2: Hi, Kim.
20: Welcome.
2: There's only one person that I would like to ask this digital question, and it involves wanting to know a program or an app or a device that my daughters can record their school notes from index cards and then be able to play them back anywhere they happen to be studying. Now, I used to do this with a cassette recorder and played it back on a Walkman, but that is not possible anymore. What would you recommend?
20: Andrew, do you remember index cards? What do those look like again, Andrew, those index cards?
21: I have no idea. I'm way too young to remember those.
2: Well, maybe there is a digital version of the 6x4 index card.
20: Okay, so the whole idea is that you want to have the kids create a way for them to study and remember facts and figures.
2: Yeah.
20: Okay.
2: Yes.
20: You know, luckily there are apps and there are digital ways that you can do this that don't involve a cassette tape.
2: Thank you.
21: But you can still make a mixtape for us if you want.
20: I was just thinking about, remember when Frankie was in the studio?
21: Oh, yeah, I didn't even know what a mixtape was. Yes.
20: Yeah, we had this guy working cameras, and Andrew and I were talking about mixtapes, and this kid, the kid looking at us, he's like going like, What is that?
21: You recorded songs off the radio in real time?
20: I mean, wow. And we were like, yeah, it was like a mix. What was a cassette? then we're all looking at each other like, yeah, we are that old.
21: Yeah, unfortunately.
20: There is an app called Quizlet. And so you might want to look at Quizlet. There's a free version. It's pretty popular with kids. You can create virtual flashcards and do audio and video and things like that. You also have on your iPhone, you have the Voice Memos app. So it's sitting right there. You record notes organized by subject. Google Keep is for Android folks. So it's pretty much the same thing. I probably use Quizlet, though, and then have them record the question.
2: Okay.
20: And then pause for the answer. So it gives them that chance to actually respond, right?
2: Okay.
20: So you have that virtual thing of flipping over the index card.
2: Right, and allowing some time for that answer.
20: Okay, so how are you dealing with AI in the kids?
2: Oh, I think I'm a little bit detached from that as far as the technology and what they're using in school. So that would be another great question that I would have. How do I keep up with the technology
20: you just have to, and you've got to take a look at laptops and Chromebooks or whatever else that they're using. One of the studies I found is that we spent as a nation $30 billion to get rid of all the textbooks because we said we're going to give kids we're going to give them Chromebooks and laptops instead. And then what they found now that the standardized tests that are coming back right now with Gen Zers. Mm-hmm. And because all the numbers are coming in, you can't blame it on COVID either, is that their test scores on standardized tests are lower than their parents' parents.
2: Right.
20: And they're blaming it on the laptops and the Chromebooks because they only spend like 20 to 30% actually doing computer work on the school devices versus everything else. Andrew, you're shaking your head. And you see this
21: They cheat all the time. I mean, you have to understand that. But the schools are doing a good job now of trying to track it. There's a lot of software. A story, one of my daughters told me that in class, they pulled up someone's assignment, said, this is obviously AI, and that they showed, since you're using our computer, on the back end, we have software that just watches everything you do. And he played back a video of her copying and pasting it from AI into the assignment. So they're doing a good job of scaring them, but it's true. I mean, they'll find workarounds. They'll use ChatGPT on their Apple Watch because that can't be tracked. Whatever way they can find around it, they will.
20: Okay, we all had workarounds. Okay, please give me one of your workarounds when you were a kid.
2: Encyclopedia. So it's a different version of cut and paste, I suppose.
20: Yes.
21: I just sat next to the smart girl.
20: You know what? There was always that.
21: Oh, no. I'm sitting next to the smart girl.
20: I mean,
21: I can look over on her paper.
20: You know, when I was going through computer science class, I was the only female. And people would always ask me, like, that must be so hard for you to be the only female. And I'm like, oh, no, I'm like the only blonde in this sea of men. It's fabulous.
21: You're the pick of the litter.
20: This is great. If you sit in the first row, that's where you get the really smart guys. I figure it out. Blaze, thanks for your call today. All right, let's switch gears just a little bit. You know, I love going outside, but I still need a lot of time to relax. And so whether I'm out walking the dogs, I'm on a hike, or just taking a breather, I like to tune out the noise and stay super focused. And that's where my Raycon Everyday Earbuds Classic comes in. And I use mine all the time when I'm working, when I'm traveling. when I'm on my Peloton tread, when I'm catching up on podcasts. They really are my go-to. The sound is fantastic. It has active noise cancellation. So this way you can block out distractions when you need to. And this is kind of interesting. It has something called multi-point connectivity. It lets you pair with two devices at once. 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All right. Almost all Fortune 500 companies now are using AI to screen candidates before a human ever sees your face. So here's what happens: that you answer questions on camera, and then an AI algorithm will score your clarity, structure, and whether or not you're making sense. So the trick to beating all this is to role play with your favorite AI chatbot first and, you know, tell it to ask you questions and be tough. And now a real recruiter will watch these videos. So you want to look sharp. Make sure that your background is not a total disaster either, because, yeah, AI will be looking at that too. All right, still to come, we have more of your phone calls here on the Kim Komando Show. I was in Santa Barbara last week, just 45 miles from Vandenberg Space Force Base, where I watched 24 Starlink satellites launch on a Falcon 9 rocket. I literally stopped in my tracks. I'm Kim Komando for NetSuite. 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Remember that old AT&T slogan, more bars and more places? We're blowing past that. 10,000 Starlink satellites orbit right now, roughly 250 miles above our heads. SpaceX isn't the only player. Five more companies are racing to launch their own constellations. 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Dead zones, gone. Weak signals in the middle of nowhere, history. Very soon, no matter where you are on this planet, you'll have full bars. 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

0: 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All righty, let's see who's next. Lauren in Washington, D.C. Hi, Lauren. Welcome aboard.
1: Hi there, Kim. Thanks for taking the call. I wanted to pick your brain about something.
0: Okay.
1: You're a smart lady, and I bought a new car. And
0: what'd you buy?
1: It's a Ford Explorer 2025. I traded in my 10-year-old 200,000-mile Explorer.
0: Yeah. Oh, wow.
1: I hung on to it for a long time. But this one's really different, and I'm concerned. It almost drives itself. I'm concerned that it's collecting lots of information about me and my driving habits and maybe other things that my phone connects to without explicit permission, and I'm wondering how I can opt out of whatever I can.
0: Yeah, that's always the big question, because you're right. Yeah. Cars are roving computers right now. And think of all the electronics. Boy, what a difference, 10 years, right?
1: Yeah, it's like going into a spaceship.
0: As you start looking at this roving computer in the Ford Explorer, it also has an app, right?
1: It does.
0: A lot of the magic happens in the app. And so if you go into, on the sync screen, you go into settings, then you get connectivity and connected vehicle features. That's where you can switch the data to be off. Now, you can also go into the Ford owner portal for the same thing, and you can review some subscriptions there. And, you know, you can ask the dealer to kind of walk you through this yourself. So, but congratulations on the purchase. Look inside the app.
1: Thank you.
0: And again, it's going to be under share vehicle data under connectivity. Wow. From 200,000 miles, 10 years to a brand new car. That's pretty wild. All right. Still to come, how your smart home gadgets will actually be tattletaling on you to your insurance company. You're on the Kim Komando Show.
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12: Good evening to you. It's 11 o'clock. I'm Michelle Wright. Our top local story this hour. Authorities identify both the suspect and the victim in this weekend's deadly stabbing at a MARTA train station.
13: Investigators say the incident happened between stops at the Lakewood and Oakland City stations. That's where they arrested 25-year-old John Elijah Matthews, who is now charged with murder. The Fulton County Medical Examiner's Office identifies the victim as 66-year-old Margaret Swan. It's believed the attack was unprovoked. Matthews was arrested at the Oakland City MARTA station. 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
12: 67 degrees currently in Midtown. Scattered showers throughout the overnight hours, likely with storms on the horizon to start off the work week. Looking at Storm Tracker radar, we do have some showers pretty much on the northwest side of the perimeter right now. Channel 2 Action News Chief Meteorologist Brad Nitz has Atlanta's most accurate and dependable forecast coming up. Gas prices are beginning to drop a bit in Georgia. The average price now $3.85 a gallon, according to AAA. It's a touch higher in Metro Atlanta, coming in at $3.90. Now, both those prices are down almost 15 cents from the peak before Memorial Day. The lower prices also help thanks to the state's suspension of the 33-cent gas tax. However, that's set to expire on Tuesday. If you're driving a Honda, there's a recall you should know about.
14: That's according to the National Highway Traffic Safety Administration. The issue surrounds a defect that could lead to the unintentional deployment of airbags. Most of the models affected are the Accord Hybrid, the Honda Acura TLX, and other Accord vehicles. Honda so far says no reports of injuries or deaths have been reported because of the issue. I'm Lisa Carton.
12: Health officials say the death toll is rising from an Ebola outbreak in the Democratic Republic of the Congo and Uganda. That's according to the World Health Organization, which reported 43 deaths across both countries. 42 of the deaths are in Congo. Nearly 350 people are suspected to have died from the virus overall. Those who confirmed the WHO confirmed the latest strain of Ebola is severe and often deadly form of the disease. A new drug shows benefit for patients with one of the deadliest kinds of cancer.
15: In a trial, patients with metastatic pancreatic cancer who took a new drug almost doubled their survival time. The daily pill, not chemotherapy, blocks a protein that fuels tumor growth. Of 500 patients, those who took the drug lived for a median of 13.2 months compared to 6.7 months for chemotherapy. Therapy patients. The study was published in the New England Journal of Medicine, presented Sunday at the American Society for Clinical Oncology's meeting. The FDA plans to expedite its review. Brian Clark, ABC News.
12: Google is requesting approval from the federal government to release up to 32 million mosquitoes in California and Florida. This is part of its debug program. The initiative looks to stop bad bugs with good bugs by releasing hordes of sterile mosquitoes to eliminate ones that carry disease. The Centers for Disease Control and Prevention here in Atlanta says the mosquitoes are the deadliest animal in the world. Google scientists say their eradication approach uses data analytics, sensors, and automation to scale the sterile insect technique. It is 11:03. Live team coverage of traffic and weather's coming up next.
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19: These temperatures that are about 20 degrees below average.
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12: It is 11:05. That means it's time for live team coverage of traffic and weather. We're checking in now with Jay Holloway in the WSB 24-hour traffic center. Hey, Jay, what's it looking like out there right now?
21: Hey, Michelle. We've got a right lane of 75 northbound knocked out near exit 248. We've got crews in action there on the downtown connector. Also, 25 eastbound down in Conley. A couple of left lanes blocked on the outer loop near Moreland Avenue. 25 westbound over in South DeKalb. Got a couple of left things knocked out there as well. This is exit 52, the exit ramp to I-675. From the Trustdale.com Traffic Center, Triple Team Traffic, 95.5 WSB.
22: I'm Channel 2 Action News Chief Meteorologist Brad Nitz. Through the night, we're headed down towards a low of 65 with a mostly cloudy sky. Scattered showers and a few storms on Monday. Many areas stay dry, but those of us that get the storms Monday, some of those could be locally strong to severe with damaging wind gusts. High 84. On Tuesday, partly cloudy, isolated storms. High 82.
12: Checking Storm Tracker radar right now. We do have showers on the northwestern side of the listening area. We've got showers all throughout Bartow and Cherokee County moving into Fulton County and Cobb County, a couple of strong storms headed into Paulding County right now. 65 degrees in Clarkston, 66 in Villarrica, 66 also in Smyrna, 67 here in Midtown. 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I'm Michelle Wright, 95.5 WSB.
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0: So, how many times a day do you think you check your phone, Andrew? How many times do you actually look at your phone?
24: I check my phone just twice in the last minute. So, if we average that out, we're looking at 2,600 times a day?
0: It's probably somewhere in that range. So, new survey out puts a number on how wild it really has gotten. A baby born today will spend 21 years of his or her life staring at a screen.
24: Total. Sounds low.
0: Really?
24: Oh, yeah.
0: 21
24: sounds
0: years?
24: Super low.
0: Well, they say because the average American is now spending at least 7 hours a day on their phone. On a screen. And so 7 hours on a screen. But that does seem like, what about when you're at home watching TV or playing video games?
24: Right. That adds in and that rolls up. Lisa and I actually got in a fight, I use that in air quotes, last week on who's on their phone more.
0: Nice.
24: Because she was sitting there and we were trying to do a puzzle together and she was sitting there on her phone. She's just texting away. I was like, hey, put that thing down. We're spending quality time together as I yell at you. And she said, you're on your phone more. And then we pulled up the stats to see who would win the fight. I was way, way more than her. But that's because I watch YouTube podcasts.
0: Oh,
24: I watch two daily podcasts is 3 hours.
0: Oh, that's your excuse.
24: Right.
0: Okay. So instead of saying, honey, you're right, you went down that road.
24: So I would like to say that shouldn't count.
0: Yes. 21 years. That's longer than most marriages last.
24: That's true.
0: Gosh. Didn't even get dinner.
24: And I'm sure most people would rather marry their phone than the person they're currently with.
0: Don't even go there. We have so many people that are marrying their AI bots.
24: And yeah, didn't we talk about on the show when someone married a Ferris wheel?
0: Yes, a Ferris wheel.
24: What's weirder, a Ferris wheel or an AI chatbot?
0: At least you can get on the Ferris wheel.
24: And now that's a joke.
0: Yes, ba-dum-bump. Hey, listen, it's the Kim Komando Show. It's the nation's largest, best, biggest, award-winning show about all things digital. Because after all, I'm your digital goddess, Kim Komando. And joining me is Andrew Babinski. Hello there, Andrew.
24: Hi, Kim.
0: 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All right, let's talk about some things that are happening in the techverse. The Ring ad. We talked about this on the podcast.
24: Yeah.
0: Family loses their dog, Milo. Everybody's crying, happy tears. You said all the girls were like, oh my God.
24: Oh yeah, if you didn't see the commercial, they show this dog being reunited with a family. And I was in a house full of women that all just went, oh, at the same exact time.
0: Well, it's called Search Party. And basically what happens is that if your dog goes missing, the Ring cameras are going to start looking for the dogs. And then it's going to know it's your dog. And it's going to, neighbor's going to notify you that your dog is in their front yard pooping or whatever it may be. And then you've got to come get your dog. So it runs on Amazon Sidewalk, and it's turned on by default. And that's what I want to talk about here, too, because a lot of people still don't realize this, that they're giving up a little tiny piece of their internet connection, their bandwidth, to fund this sidewalk and to provide the connections for everybody in the neighborhood.
24: Not financially fund, just bandwidth fund.
0: Just bandwidth fund. Good distinction there. But it is kind of financial because you're paying for it.
24: That's true, yeah.
0: And, you know, and I mean, Amazon should at least, like, say, here's 50 cents back.
24: Well, then they didn't raise the price by 50 cents. There you go. You got your money.
0: Okay. Well, yes, there is that. And it doesn't mean that your neighbors can see what's happening on your network. It just means that they're using a little tiny bit of it so that if your Wi-Fi goes down and your camera's there, that you can use my Wi-Fi, which I would never let you
24: use. Of course not.
0: Never.
24: Can't put my filthy hands on your Wi-Fi.
0: Don't even come near me. But now a lot of people are up in arms because after they saw the commercial, again, they didn't realize what was happening in the background, is that Ring is also partnered with Flock, and they run AI cameras in over 5,000 communities, and they scan billions of license plates. In addition to that, government, Secret Service, is that they, and law enforcement, is that they have gone to Amazon and said, hey, we need these videos. And if you don't want your videos to be part of that, you have to turn it off. But then you're also not part of the whole get your dog back.
24: Now, here's the thing that came with the whole Nancy Guthrie situation that, you know, we've been following. Savannah Guthrie's mom was, you know, kidnapped in the middle of the night, and it took days for them to release. And people are fighting online about when you take the camera off, the video is still there.
0: Oh, because it's up to the servers. We talked about it in the last hour.
24: Right.
0: That the videos are still up there.
24: But why did, if it's there, why did it take them so long to get access to the camera?
0: Incompetence.
24: Oh, I forgot to factor that in.
0: Incompetence. Because the sheriff, from what I read, said that because Ms. Guthrie did not have the paid subscription, that therefore there should be no videos in the cloud. When in fact, there were videos in the cloud.
24: Come on, this is Amazon. Every single thing you do, if you pass gas during the big game, Amazon's going to put that in the cloud.
0: Well, she was actually using the Nest Cam, which is Google.
24: Oh, that's right.
0: Same thing.
24: Same thing, yeah.
0: Doesn't matter. All right, think about this. You're on a Zoom meeting or a Google Meet. You stay on the line, talking to your coworker, and go, God, she's such a jerk face. Can you believe what we have to do for this company? And you're just moaning and groaning how much you hate it there. If there was an AI note taker that was activated during this meeting, they are awesome for keeping track of everything, including your meeting, your summarized and email recap. I love them. I use them just about every meeting because you can take the notes and then do and then say, tell me who needs to do what. It's fabulous. But they often record after humans say goodbye. So
24: when the meeting goes down, it's still running.
0: Yes.
24: What about if I mute my microphone?
0: How are you going to talk bad about the other person?
24: Just to myself, or is it recording while you're muting as well?
0: Oh, yeah.
24: Oh, boy.
0: Yes, yes. So what you want to do is check the participant list. And so if you see a bot or Firefly.ai or something like that, and you're like, I don't know if we hired that person. or alternative host. Sometimes that's what it's called. Just know that everything that you say in that meeting is being recorded.
24: Boot them and then talk your trash.
0: Let's see. When a smart bulb costs less than lunch, the savings are coming with bargain bin security. Here's what's happening with these Wi-Fi light bulbs. Do you have any of those?
24: No.
0: Why not?
24: Because I Wi-Fi the switches, okay. Not the bulbs.
0: Okay. Well, what they found is if it needs to go in the cloud, now we're talking about light bulbs itself, is that it keeps track of everything that you're doing when you're home, when you're asleep, when you're away.
24: The light bulb is tracking
0: uh-huh.
24: me?
0: Yeah. And then they're selling it all to third parties. Especially if it's on your network. So if you have it on your network, you want to put it on a guest network. And Mozilla said Wyze, W-Y-Z-E, were the biggest offenders.
24: So they get that much information by just to turn on and turn off?
0: Mm-hmm.
24: Or does it have other sensors, cameras, listening devices?
0: It's got all the above.
24: Oh, boy.
0: It's got everything.
24: We're bugging ourselves and we don't even know it.
0: So I was at a farmer's market a couple of weeks ago in L.A. County. And I walked by, and this guy was in the booth saying, oh, you get all the streaming channels you want for $2 a month. And get this box for $150. It's all legal. It's all this. And he had like a crowd around him.
24: Did you jump on it? Did you get one?
0: I'm looking, and Ian's like, what is that about? I'm like, totally bootlegged.
24: Oh, I mean, yeah.
0: This is just bad. They're called the Super Box, the VC Box, and they're about $200 to $400. And they say that you can get the NFL, the UFC, and 8,000 other channels.
24: That's a lot.
0: And all the streaming.
24: That's why we're spending 21 years of our life in front of a screen. We got 8,000 free channels.
0: Dish says that's piracy.
24: Is it?
0: Yes. And they're suing the sellers for about $1.5 million. The reason why you don't want to buy one is that they can get remotely bricked. You can get caught up in the whole piracy problem. In addition to that, sometimes, and I have heard this from hackers, now I don't know this to be the case, but I have friends who are

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2: Okay, great. You mean I get to talk to a chatbot that's speaking through?
1: Yes, yes. And you get to pay for that too.
2: Oh, great.
1: Isn't that fun?
2: So exciting. Mm-hmm. Did you see what Major League Baseball did with their TV contract?
1: No.
2: They told fans if you wanted to get the MajorLeagueBaseball.com expanded all the games, $150 a season, which actually is really a good price. And then they immediately signed a deal with ESPN. And to access that, you then have to also pay ESPN $30 a month.
1: Oh, God.
2: Think about the fans just for once.
1: No, they make way too much money. Way too much money. All right, so Waymo admitted in a Senate hearing that when their self-driving cars get confused by something like a construction cone or a person or a weird intersection, they signal to remote operators to help in the Philippines. Now, so these folks are not steering the car like Mario Kart.
2: No.
1: They're not doing that. They provide what they say contextual guidance. They say, you know, yes, that is a human. Please do not hit them. I mean, that's important stuff.
2: Really? So they're not grabbing a remote control and steering the car around the cone. They're saying that's a cone. Go ahead and drive over it or move to the right.
1: Now, but here's the part that I found interesting. All the workers are headquartered in Manila. Okay. Manila has the worst traffic on the planet Earth. Rush hour speed there tops is 11 miles per hour. It takes over 30 minutes to go 6 miles.
2: They have that huge roundabout that
1: Yes. Like
2: 10,000 cars enter a minute.
1: So what they did is they hired the worst traffic drivers on the planet to handle making a legal U-turn in Phoenix, Arizona.
2: But a cone in the road, that's nothing to these people. They're worried about 3,000 cars normally around them. They're like, just drive over it. Who cares?
1: It's not a problem. It's like, you know, I don't know. It's like hiring a lifeguard who's drowning. I mean, that's just not a good thing. Have you ever Googled yourself? You type your name into ChatGPT or any other AI bot, and you should see what comes back right now. And it's going to frighten you, your phone number, your home address. And that's just the surface. You know, as a matter of fact, there's a whole story out right now that if you want to find somebody's phone number, you can actually put that into Google and it may appear under AI overviews, because Google's AI has scraped everything on the internet. And if you dig a little deeper, anyone can find your social security number, your health records, your financial history. You see, data brokers collect and sell your personal information, and that fuels something that's called, are you ready for it? It's called a shadow score. And you want to think of it like a secret score on your entire digital life. You know, companies use it to judge if you're a high value VIP like me or a problem customer to be ignored like Andrew. Mm-hmm. And that's why I use Incogni. It works behind the scenes to track down where your data is exposed, and they submit all these removal requests right on for your behalf. I have to tell you, Incogni has completed over 2,800 now data removals just for me. And they don't stop there. They keep sending these follow-up requests so that this way you get on these data suppression lists. And once you're on that data suppression list, and you're just not allowed to get back on it. I mean, you're not going to be on any other data broker site after that if you are on these special suppression lists. So here's what you need to do. Go to privacykim.com. And again, that's privacykim.com. And then you're going to get 60% off. I use Incogni. I love it. And you will too. Let's see. We are going to talk about how you can find your lost documents using AI. And is your hotel key card triggering a live stream? This is really frightening stuff. And I read this story. I'm like, I couldn't wait to tell you guys and gals about it. And then, of course, we have just the best calls ever. And you have me and Andrew here on the Kim Komando Show. You want to get outside, take the hike, keep up with the people you love, move through your day without thinking twice about it. But if your joints are not cooperating, none of that comes easy. Here's the truth.

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0: 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All right, Paul in Austin, Texas. We're going to start with you right now, sir. What's going on?
1: Hi there. Hey, thank you for having me. I am, well, new to the show. I have The Current for a long time, and two recent things, Tech Junk, of which I am sure I'm a major holder, and cleaning up your phone memory, which my phone has been screaming, so it's probably time.
0: Screaming.
1: To do that. So thank you.
0: Paul, I'm drowning. I'm dying here. Paul, help me.
1: What up? I always thought tech stuff was alive and it did what it wanted anyway, so that's a whole thing.
0: Well, it may not have been in the past, but it sure is now with AI, I'll tell you that.
1: You're right. But the reason I'm calling is about a trip we're going to be taking to China, and my kids who are in the tech world turned to us and said, you need a burner phone, and my hyper-intelligent remark was, huh? So we dug into it a little bit, found the articles in the Wall Street Journal and other credible sources, talked to people who I think are knowledgeable in tech and travel, and they were 50-50, you do, you don't.
0: Well, the thing about going when you're going to China and you're bringing your tech is that you just have to assume that whatever you have on your phone, and this happened to a friend of mine quite recently, is that she actually sent me the video. She plugged in her laptop in the hotel's, she just connected to the hotel Wi-Fi in Beijing. And then all of a sudden her laptop started making all these noises and it got hot to the touch. They were just taking a full copy of everything on the hard drive. In the hotel.
2: I think someone does need a burner phone then.
0: What I would recommend on the safe side is that you do get a burner phone, and you can still bring your phone, but don't connect it to anything if you want to just use it as a camera. So this way you have all the photos that way. But when you start talking about burner phones, look at like a track phone from Motorola, like $30-40 at Walmart. AT&T has a prepaid Motivate Max, again, the same price, as well as Straight Talk has a Samsung. And then from there, you buy an international data plan. And so if you ever need a phone to make a phone call or to do anything, get maps, you're going to be using the burner phone and not the phone that the communist China are going to be. Can I use that word again?
2: Communist?
0: No, sucking all the data off.
2: Oh, that's the technical term. It's now in the vocabulary of this radio show.
0: That's it. 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
12: ABC News, I'm Wayne Cabot. Oil prices rising as a U.S.-Iran deal proves elusive. Crude has been up 2% and more after falling much of last week when President Trump said that a deal was close. But he also says he is in no rush. Israel making its deepest push in decades deep into the territory of its enemy neighbor. ABC's Ian Pannell reports.
13: The IDF taking control of a 12th century crusader castle in southern Lebanon. Israeli flag raised atop both a castle. This is the deepest Israeli forces have been inside Lebanon in 26 years. The IDF saying it's rooting out Iranian-backed militia Hezbollah inside Lebanon.
12: It is not a cure, but it's a pill that seems to help people with advanced pancreatic cancer survive nearly twice as long. It blocks a mutated protein that feeds tumors in 90% of pancreatic cancer cases. Once in a blue moon is now. The full moon, the last day of May, the second in a month, may seem a little tinier because it is. This is ABC News.
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2: 1133 in the Trustdale.com Traffic Center. That's up for 25 eastbound near Hartsfield-Jackson International. Road repair is taking out a right lane on the outer loop. This is within the runway tunnel down there in Clayton County. And also a right lane out on the downtown connector 7585 northbound in South Atlanta. This cones on near University Avenue, exit 244. Jay Holloway, Triple Team Traffic, 95.5 WSB.
20: I'm Channel 2 Action News Chief Meteorologist Brad Nitz. Through the night, we're headed down towards a low of 65 with a mostly cloudy sky. Scattered showers and a few storms on Monday. Many areas stay dry, but those of us that get the storms Monday, some of those could be locally strong to severe with damaging wind gusts. High 84. On Tuesday, partly cloudy, isolated storms. High 82.

0: 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Let's see, moments away from a really frightening story about how a hotel room key could be turning on hidden cameras inside the hotel room just by you putting the key in. God, what a crazy world we are in.
1: Where is it safe to stay?
0: I just
1: can't go to an Airbnb, can't go to a hotel. Guess what, Uncle Charlie? I'm coming over.
0: I need your couch. Karen in Atlanta, Georgia, you're up next. Hi there, Karen.
2: Hey, Kim. Thanks for taking my call. Love your show. I'm a real estate agent, and I have a lady who wants to list her house. Her husband died in December, and she has found a new boyfriend through a grief group she was on online. And they're making plans to move in together and do all this stuff. And he works on an oil rig out in the ocean, and he was coming down for Valentine's Day, but something broke on the ship, and he has to stay and
0: oh, darn it.
2: Fix it.
0: Yeah.
2: And so it's just like screaming every red flag in the world. This is a scam. This is a scam. This is a scam. And it's like, you can't. I talked to her niece and she says, yeah, we think it's a scam, but we don't know.
0: It's a scam. It's a scam.
1: Is the only reason she's selling her house because of this new
0: lover? Yeah, does he need money?
2: Yes. And I think, you know, he's like super rich, but he only needs $70,000 to finish paying for their new house. And I think that's why she's selling. Well, she's selling her old house so she can start a new life with this man.
1: Do not let her give a cent to this guy.
0: How much has she already given him? Do you know?
2: I don't know. I'm not. She said, and I asked her, I said, you know, this sounds too good to be true. I said, are you sure this is not a scam? She goes, oh, I've checked him out. But I don't think she's checked him out because it's just too good to be true. Okay. It's all the red flags.
0: And so how long, so did she meet this guy online?
2: She met him online in a grief group.
0: Oh, in the
2: grief.
0: Oh, my God. That's like, that's
1: from Fish in a Barrel.
0: Yes.
2: And his last name is the same as her husband's first name.
0: Oh, come on. Really?
2: And so she thinks that her husband
0: sent
2: from
0: him
2: above
0: down?
2: Has sent him to her to take care of her.
0: No.
2: He's not here.
0: No, that's, this has, this has, like, let's count how many red flags we have.
2: Exactly. Every red flag there is.
0: Yes, 100%. I mean, you've got the oil rig, because he's not in the United States. The last name, I'm incredibly wealthy. I'm going to live with you forever and ever. We met on a grief support site on Facebook or whatever it was. He needs her to sell his house because he's incredibly wealthy, but needs $70,000. Okay. All right. Let me tell you, you're a realtor. You've met incredibly wealthy people, right?
1: Are they always $70,000 short of a sale?
0: I mean, if somebody's incredibly wealthy, 70 grand is like, well, whatever.
1: Right.
0: You know? Man, you said you were talking to who, her niece or somebody?
2: Her niece. I was trying to talk to her niece, and she said that, you know, you can't tell her anything, that she just gets mad and cuts you off.
1: You guys have to have an intervention.
0: Yeah, there's got to be an intervention.
1: I mean, you got to come at her from all sides, because you're right. People, we've talked to multiple people on the show who have been here, where when they're at their lowest point of about
0: to
1: being scammed, they won't believe you because they think, again, this guy was sent from above.
0: You know, I got an email the other day from a guy, romance scam. Karen, you're not going to believe this. Okay. All right. Romance scammed out of $680,000.
1: Oh, no.
0: I mean, $680,000.
2: I know, it's like, how in the world? But nobody wants to admit that the love of their life is a lie. I understand that.
0: Especially because, you know, if he died and she's grieving and if, oh, but that's just insidious, choosing the guy's name as a last name. That's really low.
1: It's evil on top of evil.
0: Yeah, that is. Because that does say, oh, thank you, Lord, for bringing him down. And my husband's still taking care of me. Is there anybody else in the family you can talk to aside from the niece?
2: The niece is the only person contact I have.
0: Oh. There's a certain website I can tell you offline. I don't want to give them any publicity.
2: Okay.
0: Where you can type in somebody's name and then they'll tell you every single relative that who's associated with them and give them and give their phone number to you. I mean, because it's kind of hard, because if you're like me, now you have a responsibility. Because if she does this, you're going to feel so guilty. You are. that she's sold her house.
2: I already do. I'm like, oh, my, you bless your heart. You're getting scammed, and how can I stop it?
1: And she shouldn't sell her house because she's not moving in with this guy.
2: She's not going to have anything left.
1: Yeah, exactly.
0: No, she's not going to have anything left. Yeah. No, so here's what I'm going to do. I'm going to put you on hold.
2: Okay.
0: And we will give you a site where you can type in the niece's name and then figure out who's related. The reason why I'm hesitating is that I used this site the other day, Andrew. I don't know if I told you this.
1: Who are you tracking?
0: I was just curious what was online about Nancy Guthrie.
1: Oh, okay.
0: And I just typed in her name in Tucson. I had her home address, her VOIP phone number, her cell phone number that was verified 2 weeks ago, the kids' addresses, phone numbers. I mean,
1: it's all right there.
0: It's just nuts.
1: You remember, I don't know if it was last week or the week before, we had the reporter on talking about the work slavery scam.
0: Yes.
1: That is. And we kind of brushed the top of it. And now hearing this, the U.S. government gets their hands and involved in everything.
0: Right.
1: Why isn't there this push to, with our money and our willpower and our military and our forces, to go in and wipe these guys out that are stealing billions of dollars from Americans?
0: Well, in case you missed that, we're talking about there are scam compounds.
1: Yeah.
0: That's what they are. And primarily in Miramar, Asia, where human trafficking victims are actually set to work 16-hour days, 18-hour days, scamming Americans. And where they are taught how to scam. And if they don't make the scam quotas, they get beaten, they get drugged, or whatever it may be. And I thought the worst of that was when you've been in sales situations, and when somebody, like, we have a cowbell upstairs.
1: Right.
0: And it's kind of a joke when, you know, when Tracy or somebody makes a big sale, it's like, you ring the cowbell. Okay. When these human trafficking scammers scam somebody out of a lot of money in the United States, they actually go in and ring a gong.
1: Right. They're having a celebration of stealing from people.
0: Gosh.
1: But I watch a couple of YouTubers, and they are able to use the internet to access the cameras, the security cameras, because of course these scammers need to be secure.
0: Of course.
1: They don't want to get their money stolen from them. Then they access the cameras, and while they're on the call in the call center with the scammer, they're like, hey, nice purple shirt, or hey, are you sitting next to someone named Martha, or whatever.
0: Well, that's what Kit Boga does all the time.
1: Exactly.
0: Yeah.
1: If they can do it, if a couple of YouTubers can do it, the power of the United States can track these things down. Is it the governments that want that money flooding in that aren't going to allow it to come to a stop?
0: I don't know. There should be something we could do.
1: It's ridiculous. I'm sick and tired of taking these phone calls.
0: Yeah, and especially, you know, it's so hard, you know, to tell people that they are getting scammed because they don't want to believe it.
1: No.
0: You know?
1: They don't want to believe that, A, they're that gullible or they're that dumb.
0: Right. Let's see. Thomas in St. Louis. Hi there, Thomas.
3: Hi, Kim. It's a little scary listening to you in the background as I get ready for my question, but just because so much bad stuff is going on, and speaking of bad stuff, I'm bringing up Nancy Guthrie again, which is a terrible situation, but it reminds me of your situation about a year ago when you had the Chilean gangs. And you had SWAT teams.
0: Yeah, they targeted my house.
3: Yeah, yeah. And I've had people in my neighborhood going around. They break in the cars. Luckily, they don't get into your house. But I'm thinking to myself, you know what? You must be the expert by now. And I bet you've got some advice for people who are living by themselves.
0: Yeah.
3: And how do you protect yourself physically, technologically?
0: Well, I'll tell you, Nancy, I was surprised that it doesn't appear as if there was a lot of security on that house.
1: She wasn't paying the monthly subscription for the camera?
0: It was only $5 a month.
1: And I am not trying to shame her daughter at all, but her daughter is extremely wealthy. The home that she lives in looks like it's
0: about $1 million house.
1: Exactly. Mm-hmm. I'm sure that kind of expense, when it comes to your safety, is something they could have fit in the budget.
0: There was only one camera.
1: Yeah, no backyard cameras, indoor cameras.
0: Nothing. I was really surprised. And I was really surprised, I don't know if you heard me, Thomas, when me say that all I had to do was punch her name in, and I had her cell phone number, I had everything, and the kids and everybody else. And, you know, you hear me talk about Incogni, and that's one of the benefits of signing up for Incogni, is that you get yourself wiped out of these databases, you know. But so in regards to security, Thomas, you're right. I mean, my house got hit by a Wi-Fi jammer with a Chilean gang trying to break in because they thought that Barry and I had gone out to dinner when actually we were in the kitchen making dinner. And all this ruckus has happened around me, and I go out on the patio and go, "Hi, guys." And there's this Phoenix SWAT. I'm like, "Hey, what's going on?" They're like, get inside. I'm like, "No, hi. Do you need something? Want some water or anything? No, get inside." But they were using a jammer. But fortunately, every camera, every security system in my home is hardwired with an Ethernet connection. So they were not able to jam the security system or the license plate readers or anything like that because everything's all hardwired. And see, and that's the thing, that these Wi-Fi jammers are only a couple of $100. We're not talking like $5,000. They're literally $200. And so in answer to your question, Thomas, you have to have good security. You have to have a solid security system so that when you are there asleep, that you can live, you know, in peace and not be fearful.
3: Do you have an alarm that goes off? No, I didn't hear any alarm go off, at least in your house or even in Nancy Guthrie's house.
0: Well, they never got into my house.
3: Okay. Yeah,
0: they never. So, but I have a full-blown alarm system. And it does go off, and it's all hardwired. Went off this morning when I forgot to let the dogs out, which is always lovely. I'm sure the neighbors like that. Oh, there's Kim again. Morning, yeah. It's her. Yep.
3: Yeah.
0: But I didn't hear anything about an alarm system with the Guthrie incident as well. It's hard to say because we can all speculate. We can do a whole bunch of things right after the fact, right? But if you're alone, your parents are alone, family members, friends are alone, they need to be aware. And in addition to that, I have a friend who's a couple of doors down from me, and she's wonderful. Her name's Jan. And when this happened with Nancy, I called Jan up, and I texted her, and I said, "Listen, somebody comes to your door, and you know who they are, you call me. I don't care what time of day it is, I can be at your front door in a minute and a half." Especially because here's what's happening in Scottsdale. I don't know if you heard about this, Andrew. Is that a couple was at home, they pretended they were delivery drivers for Instacart or Postmates or something like that with the order. And then the husband opened the door to get the order. They pushed their way in. They assaulted them. And then they were trying to steal their cryptocurrency.
1: Everywhere you look.
0: What a world. Thomas, thanks for your call. If you don't already get the current newsletter, make sure you sign up because I'm doing a whole bunch of tips just about this on how to make sure that you can stay safe. You know that glow that you see on people who just seem to radiate health? It's not just great lighting. It's what's happening inside their bodies. And one of the best kept secrets to looking, feeling amazing is collagen. You see, as we age, our bodies naturally produce less collagen, which leads to wrinkles, thinning hair, brittle nails, and feeling less flexible than we used to be. 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
0: 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Scammers can plant these directly into your calendar without any action from you. So here's what to do. 1, never decline the invite. Declining confirms your account is real. 2, head into your calendar settings and turn off automatic event acceptance. 3, silently delete the event. And finally, mark the sender as spam. It looks like they had a meeting cancellation, and now so do you. 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

0: 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What's going on?
1: Hey, Kim, thanks for taking my call.
0: You betcha.
1: I just appreciate how you give your advice and your punny humor you have with it. So.
0: Yes, we are always there.
1: Hey, so I was listening the other day, and you were in your tech updates, and you were talking about Wi-Fi possibly, you know, going through walls and checking on you in your house and all, and it made me think, and maybe you could help me with a mystery that I have, or at least a mystery to me. I live really remotely out in the country, and like my nearest neighbors are like maybe 1,000 yards away.
0: Okay.
1: And when I go to connect to my Wi-Fi, you know, it'll show you what networks are available. And for years, it's just been my Wi-Fi network, right? Well, like a week and a half ago, a random network shows up.
0: What's it say?
1: It's still there. Yeah. And when I go to, you know, it's already checked to connect automatically, and it doesn't want that check box doesn't want to stay away.
0: Have you had any smart utilities, power company, anything like that installed?
1: Not recently. I do have smart electric meters.
0: That's it.
1: Really? But it would show up all of a sudden?
0: They may have been working on it. They may have put it in. They may have. We're seeing this all throughout the country.
2: What's the name of the network?
1: I use a rural telephone company for my internet.
2: Right, but the new one that popped
0: up. The Wi-Fi network name.
1: Gary. Guy's name Gary.
0: Gary?
1: I know no Gary.
2: Maybe you have a guy sleeping in your walls.
0: I was just going to say, maybe it's not the smart children.
1: Well, and I live out in the country and it's remote, and I wondered, is there somebody camping out, you know?
0: You know, I wonder, then what, that maybe somebody has a Starlink.
2: Oh, yeah, that could be it.
0: You know,
1: and I was wondering that, but what would be like the range that I would pick it up?
0: Oh, it can go far. It can.
2: Why don't you open up your front door and just start yelling for Gary?
0: Hey, Gary!
2: Gary! If you get back, hey, Laura! Then you know someone's out there.
0: I mean, you can always call the county sheriff and ask them to check it out. You know, because you don't want this to be the beginning of a Dateline episode, you know?
2: Laura called the Kim Commando show for help, but that led nowhere.
0: God, you're so mean. So mean.
2: But, it still could be the device inside the house that Gary could stand for, like, you know, geological, astronomical, rural yardstick or whatever.
0: Well, what you can do is use something called Wi-Fi analyzer or network analyzer, and you walk the property, figure out where the signal gets the strongest. And then, you know, maybe it is Gary sitting in an RV.
2: Gary.
1: No, you're kicking me out, but okay.
0: But you know what? I've been getting a lot of notes about this, and smart utilities always seems to be the big culprit. So check out either Wi-Fi analyzer or network analyzer, and then let us know what it was.
2: And if you find Gary, have him call the show.
0: Absolutely. Still to come, hotel keys and live streams. Yeah, what's that about?
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0: 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All right. A guy found a porn video of himself and his girlfriend online filmed during a hotel stay 3 weeks earlier. Investigators found Telegram channels with up to 10,000 members paying $65 a month for access to hotel spy cam streams. Some of these hotel cards trigger hidden cameras when they're inserted in the door.
2: So you open your door or unlock your door, open it up, and the cameras all turn on.
0: Yes.
2: So these people who are stealing your private moments and posting them online for profit are worried about storage space?
0: I guess. I don't know.
2: We can't have these cameras running all the time, guys.
0: Let's put it on Telegram. It'd be fine.
2: Yeah, we're fine.
0: Hey, if you haven't already, make sure that you head over to getkim.com because that's the place where you can sign up for my free newsletter. It's 5-star rated. You're just going to really dig it. 5 minutes a day to get tech smart. 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
8: From ABC News, I'm Wayne Cabot. Oil prices rise as an Iran deal proves elusive. With the strait closed and no apparent progress on opening it, crude is pushing higher again. Pump prices may also spike, says analyst Patrick Duhon at Gas Buddy. Even if the strait were to open tomorrow, he notes, it would take months to replenish supply. The White House is downplaying that fear. Director Kevin Hassett of the White House National Economic Council on ABC's This Week.
9: The IDF taking control of a 12th century crusader castle in southern Lebanon. Israeli flag raised atop Beaufort Castle. This is the deepest Israeli forces have been inside Lebanon in 26 years. The IDF saying it's rooting out Iranian-backed militia Hezbollah inside Lebanon.
8: That report about Israel raising its flag deep into southern Lebanon from ABC's Patrick Reivel. Ice fell from the sky in the area of Sioux Falls. Big hailstones overnight and reports of possible tornadoes. Utah's Great Salt Lake is not as great as it once was, shrinking as the water level drops from a winter with little mountain snowpack. Cranes are taking boats out of the state marina now. Amy Arulian is with Utah State Parks.
10: We do expect that more boats are going to need to be removed, if not all of them are going to need to be removed from the marina, so we can expect more crane days this summer.
8: NASA says Saturday's fireball over New England was a daytime bolide. That's a meteor that enters Earth's atmosphere and explodes with a deafening sonic boom. This one picked up on a Ring camera in Danvers, Massachusetts. Fragments fell in Cape Cod Bay. The American Meteor Society figures the space rock was 3 feet wide entering the atmosphere at 75,000 miles an hour near the Massachusetts-New Hampshire state line. The boom heard as far away as Montreal and Delaware. This is ABC News.
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20: 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I'm Chris Chandler. 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
21: 1206 in the Loud Security Systems Traffic Center. Right now, we're watching multiple construction zones. In downtown Atlanta, there is construction on 7585 northbound, and that's blocking a right lane near Peachtree and Pine Street, exit 249. And for you in Stone Mountain, there's also construction on Highway 78 westbound. That's blocking two right lanes near Memorial Drive, so you'll want to take East Ponce de Leon Avenue to avoid the slowdown. I'm Isabella Rodriguez, Triple Team Traffic, 95.5 WSB.
1: I'm Channel 2 Action News Chief Meteorologist Brad Nitz. Cloudy and mild overnight down to the mid-60s. 84 and partly cloudy with scattered showers and storms on Monday. Rain chance for any one spot at 30%. But those of us that do get the storms Monday, some isolated strong or severe storms possible. We'll keep some isolated storms again Tuesday, high 82.
0: Consider about how the global internet traffic happens. Have you ever really thought about that, Andrew?
2: Not for a second. You just brought it up and I'm still not thinking about it.
0: Because it's that exciting. It is. It is phenomenal when you know all the history of what's going on. You know, underneath the ocean, there's a transatlantic cable, for example. It's fiber optic cable. It actually went live in 1988. Isn't that amazing? It died in 2002, so it's been sitting on the Atlantic Sea for ever since. So now what's happening, and I know this is something you're going to be like, you're going to share this with everybody you know, is that they're pulling up this cable and they're using it to, they're going to recycle the cable. It's 3,700 miles of cable on the Atlantic floor.
2: One cable?
0: Just one cable.
2: That is going to be a big loop around someone's arm when they wrap it up.
0: They're literally pulling the plug on internet history.
2: 3,700 feet of cable?
0: And now there's always this clickbait story about sharks eating the cable. They don't do that.
2: No.
0: No, they're not interested. They're more interested in eating clownfish because they taste funny.
2: Mm. Ha, ha, ha.
0: Oh, what was that?
2: Yeah, what was that?
0: It was a clown. It was a...
2: Oh. That's right. Actually quite appropriate.
0: Well, that, you know what? See, this is why we are the biggest, the best, the award-winning show about all things digital, because we have our act together here on the Kim Komando Show, and I'm America's beloved digital goddess, Kim Komando, here with you once again. 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
0: We would love you for that. And a huge salute goes out to all of our brave men and women tuning in on the American Forces Network Radio. Over 370,000 servicemen and women in 175 different countries and 200 ships at sea get the Kim Komando Show. Isn't that just amazing? 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All right, then. Every single day of my life, I make sure I know exactly what's happening in the tech space. And here are some things that you need to know about. Now, when I say homework to you, Andrew, what comes to mind?
2: Helping the kids with homework.
0: No, your homework when you were a kid.
2: Oh, when I was a kid, getting it done at school before I got home so I never had homework.
0: Oh, see, that was good.
2: I hated homework.
0: Okay. Irene, for me, homework meant sitting at the kitchen table, and my dad worked for United Airlines, so he always worked the early shift, so that this way he went to work at like 4 or 5 in the morning, and then he would pick me up on his way home and then pick me up from school. And then I would have to like lay out all my homework.
2: Did you have a lot of it?
0: Oh, yeah. I went to an old girls Catholic school.
2: Oh, yeah. Okay.
0: And then he would make me chicken noodle soup, and then he'd help me with my homework. But every once in a while, he'd throw me an outlier. Like, he'd say, here's the Wall Street Journal. Tell me how our stock is doing.
2: Great.
0: And I'm like, that is so much more interesting to me. 54% of today's teens admit they use AI chatbots to do their homework every single day.
2: That number seems very low.
0: The question is, how much of the chatbot is doing their homework, which is probably most of it, don't you think?
2: So this was last Wednesday. Francis had a bunch of math. He was out sick, so he had like 9 sheets of math to do. And there was one where we were working on it. He's in the 6th grade. And I was like, I just don't know it. I don't remember this from math class. So I pulled out my phone and I started to take a picture. He's like, no, we can't use ChatGPT. It is against the rules. And I was like, hold on. I'm just going to take a picture.
0: You know what? Okay, first of all, you have to know, Francis follows the rules.
2: Yes, absolutely. Okay, he does not break a rule. And I said, we're going to take a picture of it, and we're going to ask ChatGPT, how do we work this out? We're not going to ask for the answer, but we're going to ask, how do we work it out? He's like, well, make sure you put in there, you tell it not to give us the answer. And that's what we did. So we used ChatGPT for homework, but we still solved the problem ourselves.
0: Which makes sense. But most parents will just say, here, oh,
2: yeah.
0: 52.
2: There now you go. Now go clean your room.
0: Let's see. Royal Caribbean, you like to cruise. They just updated its rules that you are not allowed to wear your smart glasses on board in restrooms, locker rooms, spas, medical facilities, security areas, the casino, or near the water slides. So if you have smart glasses, you're not allowed to wear them anywhere there.
2: They're going to throw you off the boat, too.
0: Ooh, that would
2: they don't mess around.
0: Audible is launching a groundbreaking new feature. I mean, this is phenomenal. I mean, this is something that you know that the people in the research and development offices, the marketing department got involved. And they said, you know, a lot of people listen to Audible, but we need more people to listen to Audible. So here's how we're going to do it.
2: Why am I sensing sarcasm?
0: The new feature is called Read and Listen. It allows you to read the book while the audio plays.
2: You're mocking this, but I like this, especially for young people.
0: Okay, you're going to read the book. You're reading the book.
2: Well, but you're going to look at the text while you're hearing it in your head.
0: They say that this is immersive reading, I guess, for children.
2: But I wouldn't call it immersive. I call it more of a learning aid than anything else. But I actually, you know what's funny is that my daughter, her reading scores have dipped a little bit. So we were as parent teacher and we were talking about, you know, what we could possibly do. And I said, what if I got her an audiobook that she could read along with?
0: There you go.
2: Well, I already thought it existed. This is a whole new feature for them.
0: This is going to put Audible back on the market. You can read the book while you listen.
2: But this is mixing these are two different kinds of readers, right? Audiobook people don't pick up books, and people who read books don't listen to audiobooks. I don't know if there's much of an audience there.
0: I don't think so.
2: There's not a lot of crossover.
0: Either I'm going to be having an audio experience, or I'm going to be reading a book. It's not like I'm going to be sitting here saying, you know, what more can I do with either one of them? We talked a little bit with a caller last hour about these Ray-Ban smart glasses. Let's just dive deeper into it for just a second. So if you're wearing the Ray-Ban smart glasses with the not so hidden camera, because they're saying it's not a hidden camera, but you can see it in 90 seconds under their new project called NameTag that they're going to be releasing, which, by the way, it has been leaked that they don't want to release this feature when things are politically slow, that they actually want to wait till things are heated up so people won't notice that they rolled this out.
2: Okay.
0: Within 90 seconds, your phone will show your name, where you work, and your last 3 Instagram posts.
2: That's too much.
0: It has a 12-megapixel camera, 5 microphones. Over 7 million pairs of these were sold last year. They are matching your face against 3 billion profiles. Think about 3 billion profiles.
2: Right.
0: Across Facebook, Instagram, WhatsApp. And so you have a small white LED light on the right frame. That means that you're being recorded, but you can put a sticker on it. You can cover it with tape. It doesn't matter.
2: But I just looked up a picture. You can tell that there's a camera on the sunglasses.
0: Well, they do look a little bit like, they do look like nerdy glasses because they're bigger.
2: But why not make the camera a different color so it's more obvious to people?
0: Because then you're not appealing to the people who really want to buy them.
2: Right, the people who want to sneak around and record people behind their backs.
0: Or like, you know, one guy His name was David Williams. And he went on a dating app and hooked up with the girl at a hotel afterwards. The next day, she texted him and said, hey, thanks for a good time. And then he texts her back and go, then you probably want a copy of this. So he was wearing smart glasses while they were having sex. And then she freaked out about all that. And then he pled guilty to voyeurism.
2: Oh, wow. Because he didn't tell her.
0: Didn't tell her.
2: Secretly recorded her.
0: So if you're having sex with somebody and they're wearing glasses, nothing else.
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1: People, let's look at a company that advertises on this radio show, Incogni. They make their living erasing people from the internet because people don't want to be found.
2: Right.
1: And now with these glasses, whether you like it or not, if you're going to be, if you're not, living at home in the darkness with all the shades down, you're going to be found.
2: You'd be getting coffee. Hi, Andrew. How are you? You know, I don't really agree with what you said about that Cardinals game.
1: Right, exactly. I would love to have someone from this the company come on this show and say, give us the three positive outcomes or reasons that you're implementing this.
2: I'm going to tell Maddie to do that.
1: Because I can give you 35 negative ones.
2: I'll ask if we can get somebody from Meta. And if anybody's listening from Meta, give us a call.
1: I'd love to hear the spin. I mean, your argument.
2: Your spin. Hey, listen, here's something they don't teach you in school. Until the 1990s, the U.S. government classified encryption as munition. Literally, it was on the same restricted list as firearms and explosives. They weren't wrong. Encryption can be a weapon. It's just one that protects you instead of targeting other people. 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All right, still to come, we're talking about better flight searches, how AI can change how you think, some calendar hacks and scams that are spreading. And of course, we just have the best callers ever here on the Kim Commando Show. 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
3: 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You know how many podcasts are out there right now? 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It's nuts. So wherever you get your podcasts, the algorithms will kind of determine what podcast to show to other people. Now, the algorithms are based on positive reviews and traffic. So if you're like, oh, if you like this, then somebody else will like this. So that's why you hear me say, please, please, please, you know, if I have to go spin a sign on the corner, I'll do that. Yes, I will. Well, maybe I won't, but it sounded like I should be able to do that. Just wherever you get your podcast, just leave a nice 5-star review. Say some good words, because again, that helps trick the algorithms, and then more people will know about the Kim Komando Show podcast, which is exactly what we need. All right, then. So what do you say, Andrew? Phone calls?
4: I think that's our job.
3: Oh, thank you. Michael in Tacoma, Washington. Hello there, Michael. What's happening with you?
5: Oh, hi. Thanks for taking my question, Kim. I really appreciate it.
3: You betcha. What's going on?
5: I've got a question for Amazon. I used a fair amount of stuff from Amazon. I ordered some gardening products a couple weeks back, and then I got a... we're delayed in shipping, and you know, it's no big deal. It's still winter out here, and so I waited, and the products came in. I ordered three gardening beds and then a dog bed for it, and they all came in. One thing, I ordered everything together. I got one day. A few days later, I got the next one. Finally, a couple days ago, I got the last one. Now, last night, overnight, I got texts that I was getting refunds for everything I ordered. And I don't, you know, I got the products. I don't need the refunds, but I don't know how to get hold of Amazon to actually refund or tell them, no, I don't owe refunds.
4: Michael,
5: I actually got the products.
4: Michael, are you calling us just to brag?
5: No.
3: Okay.
5: No, eventually they're going to figure it out, and then we've got
4: no.
3: Okay. You know what? I've never got a text about a refund from Amazon.
4: Never.
3: Never. So that's a big fat classic phishing scam setup right there. So if
5: it came from the same apparent things from Amazon, is this going to hold the whole thing going to be a scam?
3: I would not trust Amazon saying that we were sorry and here's a text or anything like that. What I would do is I go straight to my Amazon orders page and look at the order history, see what's going on. It'll say refund in process or refund enabled or something like that. But then you also have this little handy dandy chat button right there. And what's nice about the chat button, like you asked about a phone number for Amazon. No, you just go to the chat area, the chat help, and then you type in your order number, tell them what the problem is. In addition to that, there's also another button, which I love, love, love, is that it says, would you like us to call you? And you're like, yes, I would, as a matter of fact.
4: I just did this. I was at a softball game. A chair I bought on Black Friday wasn't working. Got on the chat. I don't know if I was talking to a chatbot or a real person. They gave me like 4 or 5 ways. Hey, try this, do this, do that. Didn't work. They're like, okay, here's the manufacturer form. Fill it out and we'll get you a new one.
3: Yeah, so that's where you want to go. Just go to the order page and then, or to help, and then ordering, but you want to find that chat box and then just go ahead and talk to them that way. But I wouldn't trust anything that came in by a text. Let me tell you, I switched to Consumer Cellular. 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We have more of the show coming right up.

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2: Number one, fertilize palm trees now. They can be heavy feeders. And according to Dave Artman from Atlanta Palms, the best fertilizer is called Perfect Palm. And follow the label directions. And you can also trim the fronds that are pointing down towards the ground right now. Number two, plant long-blooming perennials like daylilies, Shasta daisies, heuchera, and coneflower. And an added benefit, pollinators love them. Number three, keep an eye out for aphids and other insects on roses. Spray if the pest pressure is just too much. And spray to prevent black spot at least twice a month. Removing and replacing mulch under roses is going to cut down on that fungus spreading.
1: Green and Growing with Ashley Frasca. 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
6: ABC News, I'm Wayne Cabot. With no news about an Iran deal, oil markets are uneasy, pushing crude higher again. Up around 2%. Gas Buddy says without a deal soon, we should expect higher pump prices. Kevin Hassett, director of the White House National Economic Council, tells ABC's This Week prices aren't increasing as much as they could have.
7: Well, look, in the end, people look at their wallets and they decide how to vote. And if they look at their wallets and look at how much money they have after, you know, the increase in prices, they're going to find that they have a lot more money.
6: Israeli flags now fly over a captured castle in Lebanon, Israel's deepest incursion into Lebanon in 26 years. Defense Secretary Hegseth wants more AI in the armed forces. Special Ops Admiral Frank Bradley sees a future where AI determines what targets get hit. Humans would have to make sure it's done right. Total blackouts in St. Thomas and St. John in the U.S. territories. This is ABC News.
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3: Yeah. I'm Chris Chandler. When you join us later, starting at 5 for Atlanta's Morning News, the 5-day forecast for the week ahead, a Clark Howard warning about buying your own health insurance, and our Grand for Gas contest continues too on WSB.
13: 1233 in the Loud Security Systems Traffic Center. We're still seeing ongoing construction tonight in Stone Mountain. Construction on Highway 78 is blocking two left right lanes, and that's Highway 78 westbound. It's near Memorial Drive, so you'll want to take East Ponce de Leon Avenue to avoid the slowdowns. And for you in downtown Atlanta, the construction continues on 7585 northbound, blocking a right lane near Peachtree and Pine Street, exit 249. I'm Isabella Rodriguez, Triple Team Traffic, 95.5 WSB.
14: I'm Channel 2 Action News Chief Meteorologist Brad Nitz. Cloudy and mild overnight down to the mid-60s. 84 and partly cloudy with scattered showers and storms on Monday. Rain chance for any one spot at 30%. But those of us that do get the storms Monday, some isolated strong or severe storms possible. We'll keep some isolated storms again Tuesday, high 82.
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17: Was this a publicly accessible flight search site?
16: Well, it was really made. It was, but it wasn't. 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
16: 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But if you just want to look at the available flights, you're not ready to buy a ticket yet, and you want to see large airports, small airports, to see if you can save some money that way, you go to this website. 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It's free. There's no account. They're not going to try to sell you a ticket. They just tell you every airline in existence and what that fare is and if it's non-refundable and things like that.
17: This is all owned by Google?
16: Yes.
17: Okay.
16: So it's kind of like the back end of Google Flights without all the bells and whistles and the ads. And
17: is it searchable and easy to navigate?
16: Oh, yeah,
17: perfect. Yeah. Okay. I'm going to have to try this.
16: It's matrix.itasoftware.com. Robert in Chicago. Hello there, Robert. Welcome aboard.
18: How do you do?
16: Good. What's going on?
18: Oh, not much. Well, the reason I called, actually I emailed you, and then, anyway, I'm calling now. And the question I had, I've got a grandson. He'll be a senior in high school next year, and he's seriously looking at attending Arizona State University. And I was looking at what kind of majors do you believe he should go into in order to not get excluded from the job market by AI and, in fact, take advantage of what AI might offer and what majors he should consider pursuing.
17: Now, Kim, before you go to the educational side, I do have to ask a qualifying question, Robert. Can he do a keg stand? Because if he can't,
18: sure
17: I don't know if there's a place
18: is.
17: For him in ASU.
18: I know what kegs meant when I was in college, but I'm not sure what it means now.
16: Explain what a keg stand is.
17: You would get on the keg, and then you'd go upside down, and people would hold your legs, and then you put a funnel in your mouth, and they run the keg. You know what? Actually, just talk about AI. It's okay.
18: I saw a lot of stuff like that at the Indy 500 on the infield. But
17: oh, ASU is a party school, my friend.
16: It is. It's a great school. What? Because it's so hot.
17: Oh, that's the reason? We have to drink. We'll get dehydrated.
16: You don't want us to get dehydrated. ASU has a fabulous computer science and software engineering school. And so if you're looking for AI, they have 11,000 students there. That would be the direction that I would point your grandson, anybody who's going to school, to. They've got to learn AI. I interviewed this gal yesterday for a job here, and on her resume, it said that she was going to ASU for an MBA. I actually looked at her and said, why are you doing that?
17: Well, that's comforting.
16: And she's like, what do you mean? I thought an MBA. I said, why would you just get an MBA? You're not going to be able to get a job. You have to focus on AI. Anybody with an MBA is having trouble getting a job. Data science, analytics, engineering, mechanical, robotics, cybersecurity, biometrics, health IT. You see what all the underlying scholastic curriculum includes here, Robert?
18: Yes.
16: AI.
18: Yes.
16: Okay. Nothing. Nothing generic. Oh, I'm getting a business degree, a marketing degree. Oh, I love this one. An art history degree.
17: Okay. Come on. Okay. We need people to study art history.
16: Okay. Accounting. Law. No. You only want to just take AI and machine learning. That's just the way that it is.
17: This is the second straight week that you have said no one should become a lawyer. Are you 100% serious about this? We're going to need lawyers.
16: I think we will need lawyers. But I think that you may not need lawyers the way that you needed lawyers in the past.
17: Okay.
16: Let me give you an example. I don't want to get into a lot of details, but I needed to talk to a lawyer this past week about a property that I am buying.
17: Right. We all know you're buying Disneyland. Go ahead.
16: Okay. So that's a little out of my budget. And so I was talking to a lawyer about the particulars of this acquisition. And I was explaining to said lawyer about how I wanted the acquisition to happen. And then she went on this whole tangent, whole thing. Okay. And, you know, she's charging like $600-$700 an hour.
17: Right.
16: Okay. And then she sends me this whole document back. And it's like, I'm like, no, that is not right. That is, and I'm not a lawyer. And I don't play one on the radio, and I don't want to be one. But I'm thinking to myself, this is wrong. So I plug everything she puts into ChatGPT. And I said, what do you think? Comes back, says, that lawyer's like, she don't know what she's talking about. So I kind of forwarded all that. And I said, this is from AI. And she said, oh, okay, yeah. Okay. I'm thinking like, okay, why did I even need that?
17: Right.
16: Why did, so I think law is a fabulous thing to know. But if you're thinking that you're going to be writing contracts and doing things like that, I think that's just passe. I think you're going to be representing people. Have you seen the movie Mercy?
17: Mm-mm.
16: It's just, I only watched part of it, but it's kind of the reverse. It's that you are guilty until proven innocent. And you have to prove yourself innocent in front of AI.
17: Oh, wow. Okay.
16: And it's so far, it has caught my attention. I haven't like turned it off in the first 10 minutes because it's normally like short attention span theater.
17: Give that movie an Academy Award then. If it kept her attention for 10 minutes, it's a winner.
16: Well, do you disagree?
17: I just don't know. I mean, because the last 2 weeks you said we're not going to need lawyers, but that's just because the entry level work is being eliminated. And so it's just going to be a longer time for a lawyer to become more established and get to the point where the yes. cost that they put in for their degree is going to pay off.
16: Another case in point, I have when you're in business, you have legal issues. That's mm-hmm. just the way it is. I have a conversation a couple of days with another lawyer, not about a property acquisition, about what I consider that I got screwed over. Okay. And I have done so much through AI and so much putting data into AI that it has made his job a lot easier in presenting the case. Whereas before, it would have taken him and a team of 20 people to figure out
17: right.
16: terabytes and terabytes of data.
17: Right, but at some point, the old guild is going to die off, and what are we going to do when we don't have the next generation of lawyers waiting in the wings?
16: My AI lawyer is going to talk to your AI lawyer.
17: All right, I'll see you in AI court.
16: Debbie in San Antonio, Texas. Welcome aboard, Debbie. What's happening?
19: Hey, thank you so much for taking my call. Yeah, no, I'm going to be going on a trip to Australia here soon, and I am really concerned about jack juicing and protecting myself with the latest and greatest tech as far as like the data blockers, the power packs, RFIDs.
16: That so kind of why Australia?
19: Well, my brother lives there, and I'm going to see him and escorting my mom back from Australia. She's 83 and
16: oh, how fabulous.
19: Just one sibling has taken her there, and the other one, and I get to come back with her, so I get to spend some time there with my other brother, and yeah, it's going to be awesome.
17: I know that you're worried about the technical aspect of being in danger in Australia, but what you need to worry about is magpies. There are birds.
19: I'm really worried about the airline flight. I'm really worried about,
17: there are birds I'm about in Australia that protect where they live by intentionally going after people's eyes.
19: Oh my gosh.
17: And I'm not kidding.
19: That's hilarious.
17: Also, huntsman spider. Yes. There's a rule in Australia. If the huntsman spider is smaller than your head, you let it be. Anything bigger, you have to trap and release. I wanted to go to Australia so bad. There are like 312 things that'll kill you on a daily basis in that country. I don't even know how they have a population.
16: They also have jellyfish, too.
17: Everything.
19: Yeah. Oh, yeah.
17: All right, go ahead. Back to your question.
19: We're going to have a great time over there, but I'm just, I've heard a lot about that Jack juicing, and
16: let's talk a little bit about that. I mean, first of all, you can buy a little device. It's called the Portapow. I know that people make these names up. Don't look at me like, did you just say port-a-pow? Yes, I did.
19: Not a port-a-potty.
16: No. And you want not just the first or second gen, you want the third gen.
17: Sure, port-a-pow. Number three.
16: And it's like $10 on Amazon. And so if you're going to use a public charging station that you put that in, it kind of just stops any data from leaving your phone going back and forth. But the real thing is that this is a long flight, right?
19: Yes.
16: So you want to see if there are any electrical outlets, and there probably may be, depending upon where you're sitting. If you're in business or first class, you're going to be able to plug in, and then you'll have, everything along the way. You want to look at an Anker 737, and it's going to charge your phone four or five times. It's about $100. So the bottom line here is that when you're traveling is that you want to bring your own cable and you want to bring your own wall adapter so that you're not relying on anybody else.
19: Got it.
16: One of the things that when you do book this flight, that the airline will say, we will have Wi-Fi the entire flight, right?
19: Right.
16: And you're like, yes, this is going to be so great. I'm going to get so much work done, right? Mm-hmm. But let me tell you, you're going to get up, you're going to be sitting in your seat, and you're going to get all your stuff out. You know what I'm talking about. You're going to be setting yourself up for this long flight. You got your pillow, you got your little socks, you got your water bottle, and you got your laptop, you got your charger, and your phone, and your headphones, and you're like, I'm ready, whatever you want to bring at me for the next 10, 12 hours of my life. And then it happens. The flight attendant comes over just as you're leaving the gate, and she says, I'm sorry to tell you that the Wi-Fi is broken on this flight. And then you look at her like, what? What did you just say?
17: So you're saying have a backup plan?
16: Yes. And my backup plan, this happened to me last time I left London. And my backup plan was one really bad Nicolas Cage movie that was saved on my laptop.
17: Ooh. Which one was it? Face Off?
16: I don't know. It was the Nicolas Cage movie where he plays himself.
17: Oh, I don't know that one.
16: It was awful.
17: How many times did you get to watch it?
16: I couldn't even get through it once. I just sat there and I was like, okay.
17: I guess I'll talk to my husband is what you thought.
16: I think I'll just drink. So what you want to do is there, just make sure that you have entertainment for yourself. I'm talking about, go to Netflix, download offline movies or wherever you get your movies. And so you have stuff to at least occupy yourself in case the Wi-Fi doesn't work. And then you're sitting there and you're like, oh, this is a long flight. Are we there yet?
17: Wear goggles. Magpies are terrifying.
16: How big are they?
17: They're not very. They look like little crows, but they intentionally go after your eyes. There's a guy who has a YouTube channel where he bike rides through their nest every single day wearing a helmet and goggles. And you just see him fly down and just peck, peck, peck, peck, peck, peck, trying to get through his goggles.
16: Oh, that's terrifying.
17: 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It's what nightmares are made of.
16: 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It's 6 p.m., long day at work. You're exhausted. The kids are still playing video games, and they're yelling, Mom, there's nothing to eat. 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I'm Kim Komando for The Current. 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
25: 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And there's the photo booth.
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3: 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I'm Chris Chandler. When you join us later, starting at 5 for Atlanta's Morning News, the 5-day forecast for the week ahead, a Clark Howard warning about buying your own health insurance, and our Grand for Gas contest continues too on WSB.
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16: Let's see. Miranda in Austin, Texas. Hi, Miranda.
29: Hi, Kim. Great to talk to you.
16: Thank you
29: so much for taking. Yeah, thank you so much for taking my call.
16: So what's going on?
29: So I got an email in my Gmail from a business associate of mine with a proposal request. I'm thinking, oh, this is interesting. She's interested in doing business. So it had a PDF attachment. And when I clicked the PDF, it had one of those verify if you're human puzzles.
16: Mm-hmm.
29: So I did that, and then I can't remember exactly what happened after that, because this was a couple of weeks ago, but I just didn't feel right because this particular person, we have not communicated in quite a while. So I was like, well, you know what, let me see if I still have her number and text her to make sure this is legit and not a scam. Well, lo and behold, she said that she got hacked. And I was like, well, how did you get hacked? And she said that she thinks that she thinks that it was a fake Google sign in from clicking a PDF. And I'm thinking, oh my God.
16: So then you click the PDF, and then now you've got maybe some malicious code, embedded scripts, and bad links and stuff on your system now.
29: I haven't seen any evidence that I've been hacked. I did immediately change my password. So I haven't seen anything.
16: That doesn't mean that they're. That doesn't mean that they're lurking there. And if you changed your password on that device, guess what? They have your new password. So,
29: oh my God.
16: So that's why if you're going to change your password, you have to change it on another device so that this way they can't get back in. And so with everything that you have going on right now, you know, you got a lot of financial information. We all do on our computers, and you got your banking and everything else. Sometimes what they do is they just kind of lurk there in the background and they, until you get all happy because you're like, ah, nothing happened to me. And then suddenly, bam, that's when they wipe you out. So what you want to do is make sure that you do a thorough scan. 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And I would change every single one of my passwords on another device, which is not a fun way to spend your day. Not at all. All right, still to come, calendar hacks are spreading here on the Kim Komando Show. 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
3: Yeah. I'm Chris Chandler. When you join us later starting at 5 for Atlanta's Morning News, the 5-day forecast for the week ahead, a Clark Howard warning about buying your own health insurance, and our Grand for Gas contest continues too on WSB.

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0: 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All right. So you get this sketchy thing on your iPhone. 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
4: News, I'm Wayne Cabot. Back to the drawing board for opening the Strait of Hormuz and curbing Iran's nuclear program. Both the U.S. and Iran reportedly want to change the draft, but the White House won't confirm that. This uncertainty has oil prices pushing higher again. ABC's Ian Pennell.
5: The president repeatedly signaling a major announcement is imminent, but Iran again signaling no such announcement is coming. The speaker of the Iranian parliament saying today Iranian leaders do not trust the enemy's words and promises, and they will not approve any agreement until we're sure that we have secured the rights of the Iranian people.
4: Benjamin Netanyahu is celebrating the raising of the Israeli flag on a captured castle in Lebanon, Israel's deepest push into the neighboring nation in a quarter century. They've been at war since Israel was created in 1948. A United flight about to leave Newark for Spain was evacuated after a passenger got cute naming their Bluetooth.
6: Someone decided to name their Bluetooth speaker a certain name, so they have a security concern there.
4: Audio from ATC.com. Will the Chicago Bears become the Hammond, Indiana Bears or somewhere else? It comes down to what Illinois wants to put in the state budget, reports Craig Wall from our Chicago ABC affiliate.
7: The stadium idea drawing mixed reaction from Chicago lawmakers whose support will be needed to pass it. Some have been concerned about finding a way to help the average taxpayer while helping the Bears.
8: A $1 billion corporation can build their own stadium, pay their taxes, and leave us out of it. And that's where I am on this.
9: We reached out to the team to get their reaction, but have not heard back from them yet.
4: NASA says that the fireball this weekend over New England was a bolide, a meteor that enters the atmosphere and explodes with a deafening sonic boom. This one picked up on a ring camera in Danvers, Mass. Fragments falling in Cape Cod Bay. You're listening to ABC News.
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18: 105 in the Loud Security Systems Traffic Center. For drivers, for you in Lithonia, we're still watching ongoing construction on I-20 westbound at Panola Road. That's exit 71, where one right lane remains blocked. And we're also still seeing ongoing construction in Stone Mountain. Construction on Highway 78 westbound is still blocking two right lanes near Memorial Drive. So East Ponce de Leon Avenue continues to be an alternate to avoid the slowdowns. I'm Isabella Rodriguez, Triple Team Traffic, 95.5 WSB.
19: I'm Channel 2 Action News Chief Meteorologist Brad Nitz. Cloudy and mild overnight down to the mid-60s. 84 and partly cloudy with scattered showers and storms on Monday. Rain chance for any one spot at 30%. But those of us that do get the storms Monday, some isolated, stronger, severe storms possible. We'll keep some isolated storms again Tuesday, high 82.

0: from the Great Lakes on the other side of Erie. I'm Ryan Recker, your host tonight on Coast to Coast AM. Looking forward to spending time with you on this Sunday night. On the show, Suzanne Giesman is a spiritual teacher and medium, served in the U.S. Navy as a commander. We'll talk about life after death, among other things. I wonder what she can pick up on, because I always like, in the second half of the interviews, when people call in and you can tell immediately they pick up on something. So we'll have a good time with Suzanne the first half of the show. And Jeff Bullinger is an expert on the unexplained. Latest work on the strange things happening in New England. What are some of the stories and tales there? As this year is America's 250th anniversary. When you talk about New England, there's a lot of history there. How does that play into things? Two great guests on the show tonight. If you want to email me, Ryan Recker at coasttocoastam.com. And there's a lot of great articles that you can find on the website, coasttocoastam.com. And this week, aliens.gov dropped, and it was not what I think a lot of people here were expecting. It felt like a bait and switch. I was really hoping that the website would have more revelations, because for a while you saw the domain was parked and they thought, here we go, we're disclosing UFOs, we're posting videos, we're releasing audio from the astronauts, here's some classified documents. It was pretty exciting time to see all of these different government sources come together and say, we need disclosure. And all of a sudden, aliens.gov pops up, and it's not what you think it was. It was about immigration. So I think we're going to have to wait more for the Department of War to post files. Maybe we'll get lucky and they'll post something that they didn't mean to post, perhaps, and it will allude to or give direct evidence that maybe there were some other beings that were caught. That's a big thing there. But you can find that story at coasttocoastam.com. I always like to check the website and see what the very latest is. Our web team does a fantastic job putting those stories together. Suzanne Giesman is our first guest, a spiritual teacher, a medium. We're going to open up the phone lines in the second half, and we know that's always great on a Sunday night and a Monday morning, opening up the phone lines to a medium. So don't go anywhere. 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

0: Hey, welcome back to Coast AM. I'm Ryan Recker. If you want to email me during the show, ryanrecker@coasttocoastam.com. Joining us now is a spiritual teacher, a medium, once served in the U.S. Navy as a commander and aide to the chairman of the Joint Chiefs of Staff. And joining us now, Suzanne Giesman. Thank you for coming on to Coast AM.
1: Hey, Ryan. Always a pleasure to be here. Thank you.
0: I love stories that start like yours, which is you weren't a believer, you were a skeptic, things like this were foreign to you, and then something happens. I love, love, love when stories start like that, and I feel in a lot of ways they're very genuine stories. Tell me about yours. You were someone that was very skeptical of mediums, psychics, things like that. What changed?
1: Well, I still am, Ryan. What changed is that my stepdaughter, Susan, who was a sergeant in the Marine Corps, was struck by lightning while crossing the flight line at her squadron hangar and was killed along with her unborn child. And suddenly I needed to know if things that I'd heard about the afterlife were true. So I set out to discover if I could connect with her myself. But I also had a reading with a medium who completely changed my worldview in 1 hour, because I was that skeptical person. But the evidence that she brought through that our Susan was right there in the room with us was something she couldn't have known. The skeptic in me said, these are things you're not going to find online. I hadn't given her my last name. And that was the start of a journey that has just picked up speed over the last 20 years.
0: Yeah. And I think what you just said there, this is information you can't find online. So you went into that reading saying, okay, I want to give as little information as possible because that's the only way I'll be able to confirm this is real or not.
1: That's right. Because it's very important that people understand I haven't seen spirits my whole life. I still don't see them, but I feel them, hear them, see images that they put in my awareness. So I'm not what people call a born medium. And yet, I teach people that we all can learn to get the kind of evidence that changes people's lives. And so why I said that I'm still skeptical is because to me, the evidence is everything. It backs up the beautiful messages that those across the veil want to share with us. So it's good to be skeptical, but open-minded, please.
0: So what do you see then? So in your process, when you are doing this for yourself, and you've had some level of success with it, what do you see if it's not kind of what we would think of as you're watching almost like a movie screen and things are playing out in your mind and you can see things clearly? You're making it sound like it's not like that.
1: Oh, it is for many people. And for me, I do see things on the screen of my mind. I just don't see the spirits' faces or their bodies. I see gestures as if I'm playing charades. It's in my mind's eye. I'll see a hand sweep out with a closed fist if someone was abusive. I'll see the motion of a head hanging down if somebody has an apology. So they're symbolic, like gestures that come with a knowing what that means. They'll pop in my mind a picture of a turtle that's decorative, and I'll know that this person has that in their yard. So lots of imagery, but just not the spirits themselves. And Ryan, this has turned out to be a really great gift for me, because instead of saying, oh yeah, this person had brown hair and brown eyes, I have to really tune into them and capture their essence. I can tell you what a loved one was like, down to likes and dislikes and what they were like at work, and real personality traits that leave people saying, oh my God, that's my loved one.
0: Hmm. You talk about symbols, images. Are those things universal, or can it change from person to person, what you see and how it's interpreted?
1: That's both. There are many symbols that are universal, like the time a spirit across the veil showed me a caduceus. And I described to my client that I was seeing a caduceus. And before I could say, and that to me feels like he was a doctor, she just nodded and said, oh yeah, he was a doctor. So that would be a universal one. But for anybody that learns to tune in, things will come into our awareness in a way that we know what it means. So I might see symbols that are only meaningful to me because of something that happened in my own life, but somebody else might not understand that. The spirits know that, and they'll give us what we need so that we understand them.
0: Caduceus? I don't think I've ever heard that word.
1: Oh, yeah, that's the symbol of a doctor. It's like a snake on a pole.
0: Oh, I didn't know that's what that was called.
1: Yeah.
0: Well, good luck trying to spell it without autocorrect popping on. So you start to get these symbols, you get these images in your mind. Do they just come to you naturally? Do you have to work for it? Meaning, can you just cold get imagery from people you walk by on the street? Or do you have to sit down and get into a mindset?
1: The latter. It's not like that for me. It's when it's normally I sit down to do a reading, I will have gotten my energy field nice and in a nice coherent state. I'm calm and I set a clear intention that what I bring through is helpful to the person I'm going to sit with. And then I invite the spirit to step in. So in all honesty, doing readings on radio is totally outside my wheelhouse, as we say in the Navy. But I just trust spirit so much that it's kind of like, well, we'll see what happens. But you sit me down for half an hour to an hour with somebody who doesn't need to tell me who they want to hear from, but I know that they're hurting. And it's just stunning what comes through.
0: Well, I know we have the second hour of the interview and people can call in, ask you questions. So you want to do some readings in the second hour?
1: Well, I'll answer questions, and should loved ones pop in, I'll certainly make their presence known. Yeah.
0: Okay. Well, do you ever find it where loved ones don't want to pop in? So you can sit down with someone, you can try, and they're just not receptive to making themselves.

0: happens.
1: Do the things that spirits want to talk about is the same as what they wanted to talk about on Earth? I mean, do they make small talk, or are they more, let's say, profound in their speaking? What's it like talking to a spirit?
0: What's so rewarding to me is that we set the intention that whatever they get through is what they really need to say to get something, to clear the air, to make apologies, to give thanks. And that is what happens. And what's really fun is at the end of a session when somebody will hold up a piece of paper and say, they answered all my questions. So there are some just chit chatty things, but often it's things like, you know, talking about the families fighting over the money I left behind. They know about that. It's stunning.
1: It's interesting. You would think if it was you, like, let's say it was you on the other side, what you would care about there versus what you care about here seems like it may be different. I think about myself as a person. When you leave this world, all of the things of the world don't matter much to you at that point. You're just wanting to enjoy the afterlife.
0: That's
1: your reward in that sense. So if someone were to call on me and say, okay, I need you to settle this dispute of money, I don't know how interested I would be in that. Like, to call me back and to answer those questions. But
0: I'll give you an example. One of the very first sessions I did was exactly that. This woman says, does my mother know what's going on with the family? That's all she said. I tuned in and I said, your mother says, if I had known what that money would do, I would have burned it before I left. So there you go. It doesn't matter across the veil. What matters is that they see how important loving each other is, being kind to each other. And that's what they want to get across.
1: Your book came out, Always Connected. And what you do is look at sort of separations of people who have passed. It's kind of interesting. And by the way, maybe we should mention, how can people find your book, Always Connected?
0: Well, this is actually great timing that you're doing this show tonight, Ryan, because the book actually launches Tuesday. So anybody listening has two more days to claim the special pre-order bonuses from SuzanneGiesman.com. We have some gifts that we're giving away if people order it, and it'll be delivered this week anyway. So it's really great timing.
1: Okay. How connected are we to other people that we don't know? So, for example, as a medium, can you connect with someone, let's say a celebrity who has passed away, things like that? Can you just cold call someone?
0: I have connected with celebrities who have passed, and it happens because it serves a greater purpose. So if it's just to pump up your ego that, hey, I connected with Elvis, that's, I haven't seen it happen. But I've done some experiments to see, could I connect with Albert Einstein? And I knew it would help my work, and it would help a lot of people understand about consciousness. And I enjoyed a conversation that was enlightening to me and filled with evidence that convinced me, no, I'm not making this up. That was really Albert Einstein. So it is possible.
1: Interesting. Do you think that there is more that we need to understand about this? Can Albert Einstein continue his work through a medium and help us understand physics better?
0: There's no doubt that he can, but there's only so much those across the veil are going to share with us now, because first of all, they're not all knowing. There's only so much they know, but also we're here to learn through our own choices. So they're not going to tell us all the answers. Like the one woman that not a celebrity case, but she said, Suzanne, you gave me a reading a year ago, and I'd like another one. And I said, okay, well, tell me why. And she said, well, because you said my husband said he wants me to be happy and it's okay to get married again. And I have two men that I want to marry, and I don't know which one, so I want him to tell me. And I said, you know, I'm not going to do that reading because he's not going to tell you. That's one of those major life decisions that's going to determine how the rest of your life goes. And he knows that he can't tell you that kind of thing.
1: Yeah. When you start to talk to people and the things that they want to know, do you ever find a common thread? Is it always, you know, closure from a past loved one? Is it, you know, related to their future? What kind of things do people want to know?
0: It's funny that when you sit with somebody who has the ability to talk to your loved ones who have died, it really

0: makes me kind of smile when people say, well, I've had a couple of people say, Ryan, well, I really don't want to talk to my loved ones. I want to know about me. And the most common thing they want to know is, am I on the right path? That's really, really common.
1: Yeah. That's kind of a tough one to answer, because it's almost like in your life, no matter what quote unquote path you're on, you'll find a way. Like somehow it always works out.
0: That's right.
1: Hard to explain. It just does. So even if you appear that you may be, you know, struggling at the time, your path corrects itself. I find that happens a lot in life.
0: Well, it's because we're guided, because we are always connected, like the title of my book. And it flows even better when we realize that. And before we make decisions, we pause, we take a deep breath, slow down, and we ask, what's the best step for me to take now? I call that living the awakened way. That's one of my other books, The Awakened Way. And it's all about realizing we're not only human. We are souls that are all connected at a deeper level right now. And it's part of this big web that connects everything. And that's why things eventually work out, and work out better when we pay attention to the breadcrumbs dropped in our path.
1: What if we don't want to be connected to everyone? What if we look at the craziness of the world and you say, man, it's better I'm not associated with that. What if you want to disconnect?
0: That's absolutely the way we're in the situation we're in right now, because people don't realize we're connected. It's all about me and my group and not about us. And how can we all get through this better together? And I understand that mentality, because like attracts like. But if we could understand that at the very basic level of us, we do all share those common human traits and we suffer the same. And that's what I like about mediumship. It shows us a way to a better way of living. It shows us that we're not as separate as we think we are, and a way to find the peace that's already here.
1: Is there a such thing as a medium Q line? So let's say Albert Einstein, for example. You try to connect and you realize, okay, there's like three mediums in front of me trying to get some of Albert's time. Does it work like that, or is it more or less? No, it doesn't work like that.
0: It doesn't. Consciousness is really unlimited. It's very limited and restricted in the way we perceive it here. But the higher you're able to raise your consciousness, the more you can tap into. But imagine the beings that aren't in a body, that have been around the block a few times. They can communicate with multiple people and higher beings such as Jesus or archangels, which I didn't used to believe in, but I've had incredible evidence that I do believe in them now. They can communicate with millions at once.
1: When you mentioned the consciousness side of it, does it cement itself in after death, meaning when everything that you know on this world, it just transfers over with you and then it's done? Or do they continue to learn after death? Can you change after death?
0: Oh, the learning and growth is eternal. It absolutely continues. We just go onward and upward. I find that very exciting. It's tiring at the human level, but there are different rule sets once you're no longer in a body, and learning takes place differently.
1: Yeah. That almost seems, at a certain point, let's say you have no barrier to learning, wouldn't a lot of the consciousness start to become the same? Meaning, if you have an unlimited ability to learn everything, that you would almost be like it blended in so much together that you would lose your own personal identity after a certain point.
0: You may, but then the one consciousness that guides us all decides to have a new experience and narrows its awareness on purpose. And here we are in human form.
1: Yeah. It's so fascinating, some of the different things, because I am not one that has any experience, or have I ever thought to myself, I can connect or tap into this type of world. So it's fun that you're entertaining my ideas to learn more about this. If people wanted to find your book that's coming out, Always Connected, where can they go?
0: Go to first to SuzanneGiesman.com, right to the home page, and scroll down to highlights. That'll take you to our bonus page, and then that'll ultimately take you to any of the online booksellers.
1: Ma'am. I like that we're going to open up the phone lines in the second hour, so we still have more to get to on Coast to Coast AM. And I do want to talk more about some of the different feelings you have, maybe some of the misconceptions, and, you know, some of the other maybe stories of readings that you've had. I love hearing about some of these different stories of people you've helped. So Suzanne Giesman will continue with her coming up after the break. If you want to reach me, Ryan Recker at coasttocoastam.com, just send me an email. Don't go anywhere.
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9: Cabot, oil prices rising as a U.S.-Iran deal proves elusive. Crude has been up 2% and more after falling much of last week when President Trump said that a deal was close, but he also says he is in no rush. Israel making its deepest push in decades deep into the territory of its enemy neighbor. ABC's Ian Pannell reports.
10: The IDF taking control of a 12th century crusader castle in southern Lebanon. Israeli flag raised atop Beaufort Castle. This is the deepest Israeli forces have been inside Lebanon in 26 years. The IDF saying it's rooting out Iranian-backed militia Hezbollah inside Lebanon.
9: It is not a cure, but it's a pill that seems to help people with advanced pancreatic cancer survive nearly twice as long. It blocks a mutated protein that feeds tumors in 90% of pancreatic cancer cases. Once in a blue moon is now. The full moon, the last day of May, the second in a month, may seem a little tinier because it is. This is ABC.
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21: +134 in the Loud Security System Traffic Center. Right now, if you're making your way through the downtown connector, you're going to run into some construction on 7585 northbound. It's blocking a right lane near Peachtree and Pine Tree exit 249. And we're also seeing construction in Stone Mountain on Highway 78 westbound, where two right lanes are blocked on Memorial Drive exit 5. I'm Isabella Rodriguez, Triple Team Traffic, 95.5 WSB.
22: I'm Channel 2 Action News Chief Meteorologist Brad Nitz. Cloudy and mild overnight down to the mid-60s. 84 and partly cloudy with scattered showers and storms on Monday. Rain chance for any one spot at 30%. But those of us that do get the storms Monday, some isolated strong or severe storms possible. We'll keep some isolated storms again Tuesday, high 82.

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1: Hey, welcome back. If you wanted to email me, I got a couple of good emails, questions for our guest, a spiritual teacher in medium, Suzanne Giesman. She's had quite the journey. Maybe you're on your own journey right now, and I'm looking at some of these questions. Hey, can you ask Suzanne about this or that? And I got a couple of them lined up. If you want to email me, you can. RyanRecker at coasttocoastam.com is my email. In next hour, we'll start taking your phone calls. So it's a little bit early to be lining up now, but, you know, towards the end of this hour, getting into the next one, that'll be the right time to do it. If you haven't been to coasttocoastam.com in a while, there's some great stories on there. But while you're there, look for the YouTube link right up top. 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They even have some old Art Bell stuff on there. George Norrie's interviews, he's really revolutionized, I think, in radio. 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
1: And welcome back to Coast AM. I'm Ryan Recker. Joining us now is a spiritual teacher, a medium, Suzanne Giesman. And Suzanne, I think sometimes people wonder what are the limitations of a medium, a psychic, and the things you can and cannot do. And I think one of the first things that always comes up, working on cases, for example, missing person cases. And, you know, we talked about this on the show a little bit yesterday, but so many people have been following the Nancy Guthrie case. Are you able to try to connect with her to find out if she's alive or not? Does it work like that?
4: Anybody's able to try, but the challenge, as I've learned, especially when the Nancy Guthrie case came up and I was living very, very near to where she disappeared, is that if the person who's missing is not in a coherent state, dead or alive, it's going to be very challenging for them to communicate. There really needs to be some kind of relationship between the medium and their the missing person's loved one. There's mediumship is relational and resonance is very important. So that's a challenge. Plus, the human nervous system does not translate details such as exact positions. A person who's been kidnapped probably doesn't know where they are. They can't get through an address, right? A specific address. names are challenging to get often. So the way information comes through makes missing persons cases extremely challenging. Some people specialize in that, but the majority of mediums get things symbolically and by tuning in with resonance to the sitter, the client, the recipient, and their loved one who has passed or is missing.
1: Yeah, and I think some people, they just want to take that first step, which is they want to know if she's alive or not. And I know police, I'm guessing, do you think the FBI, do you think the police are working with mediums on a case like this?
4: That would depend on how open the specific agents are. Some people have worked with mediums who have shown them this is valuable, we can give you helpful information. And others come in with the skepticism that they don't even go that route. But you know, one thing that I learned from my research into this, like I sensed something. I sensed a feeling when I passed by her house. And yet I couldn't be sure what that feeling meant. And my number one rule in mediumship is do no harm. So I'm not going to make an assumption or a guess based on a feeling. I would need to get actual evidence that I was connecting with someone before I could even say, am I talking to your soul that's still in a body or you've passed? So it's a very challenging way to connect with people if they're missing.
1: Yeah. You would think if you're Nancy, you would throw up the lifeline and I want people to know. Like you would think you would be open, but not being in the right state of mind, then you don't exactly know what she would be thinking. But what about instances where there's discrepancies in how mediums assess a situation? One says one thing, one says another. How do you know which one's right? How can you tell?
4: That's why I'm what I call an evidence-based medium, and I teach people get the verifiable information that you could not possibly know. And then we go like a court of law for the preponderance of the evidence. I don't know of any medium that's 100% accurate, but if you can say, I know this and this and this, and they say, well, I know you're talking to my loved one because nobody else knows that. You wanted some stories, Ryan, and I have one that'll show you what I'm talking about with evidence.
1: Okay. Yeah.
4: Okay.
1: Let's hear it.
4: This was years ago, and it's what really kept me on this path. The healing ability of mediumship. A woman came to me. I didn't know anything about her. This one was in person. And I said, well, you have a husband in spirit, because he's telling me that he passed from a heart attack. He's standing right where a partner would stand. And she looked at me and she said, well, that's why I'm here. My husband died of a heart attack. And I said, well, he wants you to know that he's proud of you, that you're doing well. And he's showing me you're traveling for the first time that he passed. You're going overseas to England. Her eyes got really big. She says, how do you know that? And I said, because he's standing right here. And then Ryan, this man said to me, clear as day, tell my wife, don't you dare take those pills in your purse. And her eyes got really wide. And she said, what nobody knows is my doctor sent me to you because she didn't know what else to do for me. I've been so depressed over my husband passing. And on the way here to this session, I stopped at the drugstore and got enough pills to do myself in if I didn't hear from him. And you can't deny that this voice that she's hearing coming from me says, don't you dare take those pills in your purse. Well, I met her a year later and she was doing much better, smiling and interacting with people again. So that's the healing ability of evidential mediumship.
1: Wow. Well, when you hear about stories like that, and when you hear about that, the first thing that you think of is, and I'll just tell you, someone that, you know, I'm a skeptical guy. So okay. I would think, okay, this is, if I were to guess, I would say, okay, you went on the internet, you found these things out, you did this, you did some research, you knew who you were talking to. But in this case, you're saying you went in cold and you didn't know any of this information ahead of time. It came to you. And
4: that's right.
1: Do you think some mediums fake it? Do you think there's some
4: in the field that do the research? I know that some do. And it's very discouraging. And that's why we hold the goal of teaching people to be ethical and have integrity and push themselves to get the good evidence. Don't give up with just surface level stuff. Say, I told the spirits, I'm not going to do this work unless you give me really good, I call it NOE, no other explanation evidence. I give you another one.
1: Yeah.
4: If you don't mind, because this one shows again, I'm not reading my sitter's mind. This woman came to me. I didn't know why. My assistant signed her up. I didn't have her name. I didn't have her phone number. She shows up at my house and I said, you have a son who died. She said, yes, I do. Starts crying right away. I said, well, he's showing me he's apologizing because he took his own life. Yes, he did. And then it got so detailed. He said, he jumped off a bridge. She said, yeah, do you want to know where? And I said, no, wait. He says it was the Verrazano Bridge. That's specific, Ryan. He showed me that he was a musician. He loved his mom's new tattoo. She rolled up her sleeves, showed me the tattoo. He was a guitar player in a band that he told me. But I realized as we drew to a close that there was one thing I didn't discern about him. So silently, so that his mom wouldn't think the answer and I might pick it up from her, I silently said to him, what kind of work did you do? Because that's good evidence. And Ryan, in my mind's eye, I saw his hand sweep out and he pointed out the window behind his mom sitting in front of me. And he said, I did what your husband's doing right now. And my husband was kneeling down at the hitch on our RV, cutting wires, like connecting wires from the hitch. I said, your son just told me he was an electrician. And she said, yes, he was. Now, explain that away. You can't explain that away. She couldn't see her son. She didn't know what I asked. I didn't know anything about her. And he can see what my husband was doing. That's creative. That's clever. That's real-time, two-way communication with somebody who is not dead and gone. They're here and they want us to know, I am alive and I'm still part of your life.
1: Some of the things that you've learned how to do, and, you know, I'm assuming you can fine tune it after a while, meaning you start to learn certain techniques in the sense that, you know, when someone's trying to move you in a certain direction, you know, and maybe, you know, them pointing out the window, those are things that you can pick up on with some experience. Can anyone do that? Can anyone learn these things like you've learned it? Or do you have to have something special in you?
4: Anybody can learn it because we are all souls and this is soul to soul communication. We all have different nervous systems and the way they act, but we can tune our nervous system, learn to become coherent through deep breathing and sitting in stillness every day. That's what I did when I wanted to connect with Susan, my stepdaughter who died. I just began every day, not knowing what I was doing at the time, just getting quiet and saying, Susan, reveal yourself to me. And I sat and I looked with my eyes closed and I listened for whatever would come up in awareness. And that was the training ground. I didn't realize it at the time, but people have breakthroughs at their own pace. Some people connect with a loved one right away. I teach methods. They're all on my YouTube channel and the gifts page of my website. I like to, you know, give away the tools that work. And like I have the 7 steps to connecting with higher consciousness. I sat down and I said, what is it I do? And it's the process. There are systems we can learn to communicate with non-physical beings.
1: Do you ever talk to them what happens at the time of death?
4: I do. And what is really comforting, and it's not Pollyanna, I see it over and over and over, is if someone passed suddenly in a trauma, they show me the same symbol every time. They show me that their soul was just kind of launched out of the body and they watched the whole thing. Which for somebody who realizes their loved one passed in a car accident or in a fire or they drowned, that can cause us to suffer thinking that our loved one suffers. But me not knowing how they passed, when I see that symbol, I know it was a sudden traumatic passing and that they were fine. And they want to tell their loved one, I didn't suffer. And then to a soul, they tell me it's so much bigger, greater, more loving where they find themselves now, in the state they find themselves, no matter what their religious belief or no religious belief, their beliefs were all limited compared to what it's really like across the veil.
1: So do you find that most of them are at peace or do some of them grieve the way that they died or are they upset where they're at?
4: I have yet, some testing, I have yet to find anybody who was upset. Now, that could be that I only get those who are ready to talk about how well they're doing, but this is thousands of readings, and they're all so aware that they're surrounded by love and that it's all about love, that that's what they want to let us know.
1: So when you do something like this, are you meditating? What's going on through your mind? Are you just asking questions? I'm just kind of curious the process that you go through.
4: Well, I set up those systems. It's what I learned from my mentors 18 years ago. And I say, this is how I'd like the readings to go. If a spirit's going to come to me, I want you to tell me certain bits of evidence so that when you give your important messages that we can't validate, such as, I love you very much, or it's beautiful here, that it's backed up by the evidence. And you can trust that it's just not something I'm saying to make people feel good. And so you set that up in advance. And then I have a process to quiet my mind and to raise my vibration. Mostly it has to do with gratitude and loving feelings. And then I say, okay, let's dance, is what I say to the spirits, because it really is this flow of energy and information, this consciousness. And I say, here we go. Who's here first? Who's going first? And then the system just falls into place. The information hopefully flows. You know, I'm, of course, like any medium, I'm sharing some of my best and most wow examples here. And there are some times when the connection just doesn't happen. And I'll either reschedule or say, I'm not the right medium for you. You need to try somebody else. So it's all about the resonance in any one moment. And just like the weather, every one of us is in a different mood every day. We're feeling good or we're not feeling good. So hopefully when you sit to do a reading, you're on top of your game. The spirit's here. The loved one that's receiving it is open and not closed off. That's really important. And everything clicks.
1: Yeah. You gave the example in the first half of the interview where, you know, if I would have known this money would rip the family apart, I would have burnt the money. So there's a little bit of regret, unfinished business. Do they ever, let's say when you're doing a reading, have this unfinished business that they try to communicate to you that they want you to finish for them?
4: There are messages that they didn't get through a lot. Again, it comes back to love, Ryan. Like, I never said I love you. That's evidential in itself, right? And, you know, like, this is your dad. He never said I loved you. And he really wants to make sure you know he did. That kind of thing. And it's a different kind of feeling than they don't sit across the veil suffering and regretting. It's more of an urgency that's more of a feeling, a push, a nudge, different than the human suffering. It's a, oh boy, my loved one's sitting with a medium. Now I can let him know, you know? But we can all learn to tune into our own loved ones.
1: So let's say you have loved ones, and let's say you have parents, and both your parents have passed. Do your parents stay together? Do you connect with other loved ones after you pass, or are you all individuals?
4: If they want to, they do. Usually we're part of a soul family, and we're all souls, and the roles that we play, we'll continue to play them if it serves a purpose, but the souls all get along. I can tell in a reading if mom and dad were married or separated, or if they had a platonic relationship or best friends. Those things, you just feel it.
1: Yeah. You think about the way we connect here on Earth, and you have certain connections. Like, let's say husband and wife have a certain connection, but, you know, parents and children have their own connections. But at a certain point, the kids become adults. They start their own families, and their own families are their own thing. So you wonder, how does that work? You visit each other? Does your spirit go and like, okay, we're going to go spend the weekend at mom and dad's? Or are they always just connected and there's no need for that?
4: Always connected. It's very different across the veil. You think of someone and you're with them. And that's how it is with the way they visit us here. They feel us thinking about them. Boom. They're present in awareness. It's not geographical like it is here. They don't have to travel to see us. It's really more like a different channel. And they just tune in. You just shift your attention and here we are. And so they focus their attention on whoever they want to interact with across the veil. And it's happening.
1: Is it this idea? So let's say, you know, heaven and hell. Do you ever find you try to connect to someone and you can't connect with them because they've been separated eternally?
4: Again, like I said in the first part of this show, I don't get the reason why somebody doesn't show up, but it's rare that they don't. I've only had two cases where people were not in a separate place that we would call hell, but they were not really allowed to interact with others until they changed their consciousness enough that it wouldn't, I want to kind of use the word, infect others. You know, they wouldn't rub off on others. They had to learn to love and to get forgiveness for their truly evil acts.
1: Okay. Suzanne Giesman is our guest, and you said that you'll take some calls from listeners. They may have some questions for you. Like you said, you don't know if over the radio works that well, but you said you'll give it a shot if people do have questions.
4: You bet.
1: Let's do it. All right. The book's coming out, Always Connected. Go look at her website, SuzanneGiesman.com. I'm Ryan Recker, and we'll see how this goes. We know that we have a full hour of your phone calls coming up. And if you want to email me, I'll try to read some of those too. Ryan Recker at coasttocoastam.com. Don't go anywhere.

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10: From ABC News, I'm Wayne Cabot. Oil prices rise as an Iran deal proves elusive. With the strait closed and no apparent progress on opening it, crude is pushing higher again. Pump prices may also spike, says analyst Patrick Duhon at Gas Buddy. Even if the strait were to open tomorrow, he notes, it would take months to replenish supply. The White House is downplaying that fear. Director Kevin Hassett of the White House National Economic Council on ABC's This Week.
11: The IDF taking control of a 12th century crusader castle in southern Lebanon. The Israeli flag raised atop Beaufort Castle. This is the deepest Israeli forces have been inside Lebanon in 26 years. The IDF saying it's rooting out Iranian-backed militia Hezbollah inside Lebanon.
10: That report about Israel raising its flag deep into southern Lebanon from ABC's Patrick Reivel. Ice fell from the sky in the area of Sioux Falls. Big hailstones overnight and reports of possible tornadoes. Utah's Great Salt Lake is not as great as it once was, shrinking as the water level drops from a winter with little mountain snowpack. Cranes are taking boats out of the state marina now. Amy Arulian is with Utah State Parks.
12: We do expect that more boats are going to need to be removed, if not all of them are going to need to be removed from the marina, so we can expect more crane days this summer.
10: NASA says Saturday's fireball over New England was a daytime bolide. That's a meteor that enters Earth's atmosphere and explodes with a deafening sonic boom. This one picked up on a Ring camera in Danvers, Massachusetts. Fragments fell in Cape Cod Bay. The American Meteor Society figures the space rock was 3 feet wide, entering the atmosphere at 35,000 miles an hour near the Massachusetts-New Hampshire state line. The boom heard as far away as Montreal and Delaware. This is ABC News.
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21: 204 in the Loud Security Systems Traffic Center. Right now, we have an update for you on the west side perimeter. There's a crash on 285 northbound, the inner loop right at MLK Jr. Drive, where two right lanes are blocked, so that's going to slow you down as you approach I-20. We're also still seeing ongoing construction in Stone Mountain on Highway 78 westbound, blocking two right lanes near Memorial Drive, Exit 5. I'm Isabella Rodriguez, Triple Team Traffic, 95.5 WSB.
22: I'm Channel 2 Action News Chief Meteorologist Brad Nitz. Cloudy and mild overnight down to the mid-60s. 84 and partly cloudy with scattered showers and storms on Monday. Rain chance for any one spot at 30%. But those of us that do get the storms Monday, some isolated strong or severe storms possible. We'll keep some isolated storms again Tuesday, high 82.

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1: And our guest this hour is Suzanne Giesman, and I really enjoyed our first half of the interview. The second half is really for you. If you want to call in and talk to her, she is a medium, and I'm getting all kinds of email requests. Hey, ask Suzanne this question. I get it, and it looks like our phone lines may be full already, which means that if you call and you get a busy signal, you may have to wait and try calling back. If you want to look up Suzanne online, she's got a new book coming out this week, Always Connected. You can find information about that or maybe get the pre-order going. I think she's running a deal on it. So SuzanneGiesman.com. One of the nice things is when you get it before the book's actually released, normally there's some sort of special pricing on it. As she was mentioning, you can find that on her website. Let's take some of your calls coming up right after the break. I'm looking forward to that, and I'll go through some of your emails too. If you want to email me, RyanRecker@coasttocoastam.com. 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
1: 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Our guest here is someone that's been through quite the journey, spiritual teacher, medium, Suzanne Giesman. Are you ready to take some calls from listeners?
6: I sure am.
1: All right. We got a full lineup of people. Let's see. Where should we start? Let's go to the wild card line. And Deborah is calling in from Fort Lauderdale, Florida. Deborah, you're on Coast to Coast AM with Suzanne Giesman. Go ahead.
7: Hello, I'm so happy. Thank you. I want to thank Suzanne for her service in the Navy. And I don't know, Ryan, if you've had service, but I thank you for being our host.
1: Okay. Nope, go ahead.
7: What I wanted to ask Suzanne, I used to be able to connect with loved ones in my dreams so easily, and I haven't been able to get messages in a while, and I just didn't know if there's any around that have some messages to give me that you pick up on.
6: Immediately, I hear we're around you all the time, but your dream state makes it harder or easier for them to access you. They can see how your energy field changes moment by moment and will drop in on you. But they said that it's no longer really necessary because you already know that they're around. So just keep talking to them and know that they hear you.
7: Is there anyone specific or any message other than the general, which I do appreciate?
6: Yeah, let's see. There's somebody that has a fatherly feel here. He's beating on a drum as if to say, you don't have to call us so loudly. We're around you. But the drum, for some reason, is significant. This man was a businessman because he's carrying a briefcase. That's one of my symbols. And he was able to show his affection and would have been a hugger. Do you recognize him?
7: That can describe a few different people, but the drum has me thrown a little bit too.
6: That's symbolic. That was definitely symbolic. Like, you don't have to beat a drum to call us. That was just his way of right. Like getting in the door here. Yeah.
7: And I do agree. I do know they're around me all the time. I'm not picking up specific messages. Like I don't see them in my dreams like I used to. So thank you very much. And yes, I mean, that sounds like a couple people. So I'm not going to try to, I'm going to
6: ask them. This man in particular was the one with he's making a motion as if he had false teeth or bad teeth, or the teeth were a big deal for him. Okay.
7: Okay. I think I know who that's someone very special that I appreciate that. Thank you.
6: Okay. You got it.
1: All right. Thank you, Deborah. Very nice. Okay. All right. Let's go west of the Rockies, and Danny is in Nevada. Danny, you're on Coast to Coast AM with Suzanne Giesman. Go ahead.
8: Hello, Richard. Great show, by the way.
1: Yep. And, go ahead, Danny.
8: I just wanted to, my father, in 2019, he passed away, and he was a Pentecostal preacher, and I really miss him, and I just wanted to find out if he's doing all right, and also, what do you see?
6: What was the last part of that question, Danny?
8: What do you see about my father? He was a Pentecostal preacher,
6: yeah.
8: And... Yeah,
6: you know what's lovely is when I tune into that energy, I see arms going wide, very passionate about his spiritual beliefs. But what I feel as I tune into this now is so much more than I thought. And I had a Pentecostal minister who actually took one of my classes, and many of his parishioners said, "Isn't mediumship wrong?" And he said, "Mediumship is Christianity with the walls blown out of it." And as I tune into your dad, there's a bit of an apology coming through for being so focused on his work, but just he knows that he let everybody in the family know they're loved. So he's doing fine. But once you know you're doing okay, don't worry that you didn't do enough. Hope that's meaningful to you.
8: Yeah, it is. Okay. And he's taken from me. Tragically, in Stockton, California. Mm-hmm. And I just really miss him.
6: Well, just keep talking to him. That's the one message I tell people over and over. We don't realize that they hear us. You don't have to talk out loud for them to receive your messages. It just draws them near. It's like a doorbell goes off for them.
1: Oh, it's a beacon in some ways. They're drawn to when they're being called or talked about. You know, my kids are like that in a way where if, like, I'm talking to my wife and they come up for some reason, they always know we're talking about them. So they want to eavesdrop on the conversation all of a sudden. Is it like that?
6: Good example. It's very much like that. Yeah.
1: Right. You know, we had an email question and one person said, with all the talk about disclosure, can you talk to aliens, other beings, things that are non-human?
6: It's so funny when I was listening to all the ads on the station, Ryan, and all about the aliens and disclosure. That is absolutely one area that I have not gone into, and I've had no evidence at all of it. So I'm not the one to talk to about
1: okay.
6: that.
1: Okay. That was an email from Don, was curious about that. Let's go to the first time caller line, and Michael is in Denver, Colorado. Michael, you're on Coast to Coast AM with Suzanne Giesman.
9: Yes. Hi. Thank you. Hi, Suzanne.
6: Hi, Michael.
9: I haven't spoken to my brother in the last 3 years. All my friends, all my family, he would disappear every now and then, you know, for a few weeks, maybe even a month or so. But about 3 years ago, we just can't find him. He's tried everything, and I talk to him in my prayers. I try to talk to him every night, but I'm just not feeling anything. I was wondering if you could help me. I don't know if he's alive.
6: Well, again, this is one thing I will absolutely not say to somebody unless I'm going to sit with you for an hour and get so much evidence that I'm absolutely convinced I'm talking to your brother, and then ask

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1: There, I sense an apology with him. I sense a bit of a hug here that he feels he was a bit of the black sheep in the family. But he also has like a hangdog look, like he kind of like there's a sensitivity and a shyness to him that he feels like people didn't understand him. You recognize that?
2: Yeah, I do. Mm-hmm. Can you point me in any direction? I'd love to sit down with somebody, yourself or whoever, just to go a little bit deeper if I could. And I thank you so much for all the information you've given me tonight. It just makes me feel so much better.
1: There's an organization called Very Soul where they take mediums in training and they take them through various levels of training, and they actually give free readings to people the first time, and then they get to have a reading with somebody who's actually already verified. So Very Soul, I don't know if it's .com or org, but it's a very reputable organization that its goal is to let people know that mediumship is real and you can trust it. So check out Very Soul, VerySoul, and take it from there.
3: All right. Yeah, the one case you were mentioning, so I lived in St. Louis for a while, so the Sean Hornbeck case, there was, so the medium, I think, was on Montel Williams and gave some advice to the family that was wrong. And what a story. Huh. And for people listening, if you want to look up the Sean Hornbeck story, they were on Montel. The parents were trying to find some answers. I think it was Sylvia Brown. It was a very popular psychic. But
1: well, Ryan, I think you're mixing stories, because it was Sylvia Brown and she was on Montel Williams, but this was a young girl named Amanda who was kidnapped. Or I think her name was Amanda. I know it was a young girl, not Sean Hornbeck. I'm not familiar with that story.
3: Oh, the Sean Hornbeck said, what a story. So he was grabbed and missing, and they got some advice that was wrong. And then later, another kid goes missing. They find the kid, and how about it? Sean Hornbeck's in the house too. And it was just one of those things that it was unrelated to a kidnapping, but he happened to be there, and they were able to rescue him. It's definitely worth looking up. Let's take some more calls. And talking about St. Louis, Jeff is on the wild card line. You're on Coast to Coast AM with Suzanne Giesman. Go ahead.
4: Oh, thanks so much for taking my call. Ryan, I listened to Art in the 90s. I even listened to George when he had his local St. Louis show. Suzanne, I'm curiously, work is on my mind now, if I should move on from where I'm at or try to go to school or just get out of this place, or should I stay put? But I'll take any advice from the spirit world they have about any topic.
1: I see. It's very interesting as I tune into you, Jeff. I see you holding a hand like a deck of cards. Like, you get to choose which card is going to work for you. But the funny thing is, when people say, I don't know what to do next, I don't know which step, you already do. And this is what I help people to learn to do, is to trust that knowing that you already do. It's like, I see you a little hesitant to step off a cliff, but you're not quite satisfied where you are right now. And this deck of cards, this hand that you're dealt right now, not real happy with the hand you're dealt, but you're kind of ready to take a risk. So go for it.
4: Okay.
3: Very good.
4: Any particular spirit coming through?
1: Not at the moment. If you give me a relationship, might make it a bit easier on this radio show reading.
4: Did you see my dad at all?
1: Your dad. Is that what you said?
4: Yes.
1: Let me see. Jeff and his dad. Can't tell you if this is your dad, but there's a man here who's acting like Groucho Marx, like a comedian, like you like to make people laugh. Let me see.
4: It doesn't really ring a bell, but
1: okay. And my heart is palpitating. So this man definitely had a heart issue.
4: Yeah, that'd be my dad. Yeah.
1: Yeah. I trust the physical symptoms, but I do need to ask him why he's acting like Groucho Marx. So there's a connection there. If he wasn't the comedian, there's something with that era or enjoying the show. Let me get another thing from him. He's

0: showing me tools. So I know he worked with his hands, a hammer. I feel like he would be good at putting things together. It doesn't feel like a construction worker, but he's tipping a hat. Oh, he also just saluted me like there's some brief military service there. Was your dad in the service?
1: No, maybe it might be a coworker or something.
0: I don't like to make things fit, but the tipping of the hat definitely feels like let him know I'm okay. The heart palpitations, that's the giveaway for me.
1: Okay. Thank you so much.
0: Okay, you're welcome.
2: Suzanne, let's try to do a couple of emails here. One said, this is from Jason in Maryland. I've been having a reoccurring dream about my deceased grandmother, my estranged mother, and ex-wife being together. Could you please ask Suzanne my grandmother is trying to deliver a message.
0: Actual visits from loved ones across the veil are always positive. They have a sense of solidity to them. You don't forget them when you wake up. So generally, when we have repeated visits from loved ones, when they have that real quality to them, the message is we're still with you, we're here, and just know that we're around you.
2: Okay. One person, I think it was Martin, asked your thoughts on reincarnation.
0: I'm laughing because I have a weekly podcast. Generally, it's live. And today I did the live show and it was all about reincarnation. So people can find that on my YouTube channel. But absolutely, reincarnation, I know it's real. And the biggest question people ask, Ryan, is what if my loved one reincarnates before I pass and I don't get to see them? Don't worry about that. That's not how it works. We are eternal beings, but we're not limited to one body at a time. The soul is much bigger than that. And that role that your loved one played here is going to continue across the veil, even if that soul is continuing in another life. So don't be afraid of that.
2: Okay, let's go to the wild card line. And Penny is in Los Angeles. Penny, you're on Coast to Coast AM with Suzanne Giesman. Go ahead.
3: Oh, wow. Hi. Hello. How are you? Thank you
0: for letting
3: me through. I'm a big fan of yours, Suzanne. And anyway, I've had a crazy, crazy last 5 years after a crazy 15 years. But the last five was really, really awful. And just wonder if there's any perspective on that. Also, my cat passed away 2 years ago, which has been devastating in the middle of that nightmare. And then also if my parents come through and have anything to say about my extended family.
0: Well, it's interesting that the first thing I pinged on there was the cat, because cats have souls too. All pets have souls, and they're around us more than our family members are. Our family members are busy on the other side, but our pets just love to be with us and spend all of their time with us. I don't have cats. I haven't had many cats, but I just see I'm supposed to say mouser, as if your cat was at times an outdoor cat, or there was a funny experience where it brought you a mouse. Does that ring a bell?
3: No. <She doesn't. laughs> Her name is Lily. She wasn't outside. Actually, well, I mean, I rescued her when she was a baby, so.
0: Okay. Well, let me just see here. Ryan, this is why I don't like radio readings. I need to get still, and I'm so hyped up for this. This is funny. Let me see. I am honestly not sensing your parents, Penny, and that's the thing about this. I can't make anything up, and I won't make anything up, so I don't sense them right now. But I can tell you that what I've learned from mediumship is that those years that you've gotten through, they were just making you all the more strong now. And it truly is true that every challenge is an opportunity. And I know when you look back, you'll see that where you end up is there because of those challenges that you weathered. Okay.
2: Great. Hey, thank you, Penny. We need to go to break, and we'll take some more of your calls coming up after with Suzanne Giesman. 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You can find her right there. I'm Ryan Recker. 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
8: ABC News, I'm Wayne Cabot with no news about an Iran deal. Oil markets are uneasy, pushing crude higher again, up around 2%. Gas Buddy says without a deal soon, we should expect higher pump prices. Kevin Hassett, director of the White House National Economic Council, tells ABC's This Week prices aren't increasing as much as they could have.
9: Well, look, in the end, people look at their wallets and they decide how to vote. And if they look at their wallets and look at how much money they have after, you know, the increase in prices, they're going to find that they have a lot more money.
8: Israeli flags now fly over a captured castle in Lebanon, Israel's deepest incursion into Lebanon in 26 years. Defense Secretary Hegseth wants more AI in the armed forces. Special Ops Admiral Frank Bradley sees a future where AI determines what targets get hit. Humans would have to make sure it's done right. Total blackouts in St. Thomas and St. John in the U.S. territories. This is ABC News.
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23: 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We have an update for you on the southwest perimeter. That earlier crash on 285 northbound at MLK Jr. Drive, it was blocking two right lanes, but that now the crews are working to clear it and only one right lane is blocked and the conditions are improving. On the other side of the perimeter, 285 southbound at MLK Jr. Drive, two left lanes are blocked due to some construction. I'm Isabella Rodriguez, Triple Team Traffic, 95.5 WSB.
24: I'm Channel 2 Action News Chief Meteorologist Brad Nitz. Cloudy and mild overnight down to the mid-60s. 84 and partly cloudy with scattered showers and storms on Monday. Rain chance for any one spot at 30%. But those of us that do get the storms Monday, some isolated strong or severe storms possible. We'll keep some isolated storms again Tuesday, high 82.

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1: We have so many people lined up to talk to our guest here, and we have another half hour with medium Suzanne Giesman. 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All right, we're going to continue with our guest, Suzanne Giesman, coming up after the break. 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
1: And welcome back to Coast AM. I'm Ryan Recker. If you would like to talk to our guest, a spiritual teacher, a medium, Suzanne Giesman. We're going to take your calls for the next 20 minutes or so. Suzanne, you ready to talk to some more listeners?
4: Sure, it's fun.
1: 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Go ahead, you're on Coast to Coast AM.
5: Hello, everybody. Hello, Suzanne. Hello, Ryan.
4: Hi, Thomas.
1: Hello, hello.
5: So, my father died when I was 4 years old. I was like 1981. And I was wondering if he comes and try to send something to me, but he doesn't speak English. Can you still communicate with people who don't speak English?
4: Yes, it's fascinating because the information that's coming through is consciousness, and it comes through the medium's energy field and as a vibration, and it is translated into whatever language the medium speaks. So if the father spoke Russian, it doesn't matter if he never spoke English. The medium would hear it in English.
5: Like, I don't remember even him coming to my dreams. I really, like, know something from him. Do you have anything to tell me?
4: Let me tune in. But you don't know anything about your dad?
5: I was 4 years old when he died, so yeah. I only know what family told me.
4: It feels like the symbols that I'm seeing represent trauma instead of an illness. So I don't know if this is your dad, but there is a gentleman here who passed suddenly, and I see some kind of impact. There is also some a little bit more drinking with this man than was healthy. A bit of a quiet man, kind of reserved in his emotions, and didn't read too much. There's a problem with reading. So that's what I'm picking up on, but I don't know if you can validate any of that. But he's giving me the symbol of looking in on you, even though you were separated over the years.
5: Yeah, my father was a semi-truck driver, and he died in an accident.
4: Okay, there we go. Yeah, the impact, the trauma. So
1: okay.
4: I would just encourage you to speak to him as if he's still here with you, which it truly feels like he is, and ask him what he has to tell you, and be sure to tell him the things that you think he might have missed. But trust me, he didn't miss these things.
1: All right. Thank you, Thomas. Appreciate it. Let's go to the wild card line, and Nancy is in Bedford, Massachusetts. Nancy, you're on with Suzanne Giesman. Go ahead.
6: Hi. I have felt, for lack of a better term, responsible for someone's passing, and I don't know if this person can be reached. And the other thing is, I often wake up and I feel like there's somebody in the house with me that has passed, but nothing ever goes back beyond that point.
4: Okay. As I tune into this one, the person you feel responsible for, there's an apology that this person knew what they were doing, was capable of making their own choices. You couldn't have stopped this. They were already on a downward spiral, and they know that you cared. You couldn't be everywhere at once, is what I'm sensing.
6: Hmm. Okay. Well, it happened when I was young, and I felt responsible when my grandfather fell over a railing.
4: And you've carried that your whole life. Oh, my goodness. I hope you can let go of that. Let me see as I tune in. I'm not even aware of what just came through with me. Did that resonate? Did that make sense to you in this circumstance?
6: Well, when you say downward spiral, somebody else said he was having a stroke and you didn't know it.
4: I see this motion going around as if that would make sense, the falling down, but literally going downward. So let's see. You couldn't have changed this, is what I hear over and over.
1: Okay. Wow. Well, thank you, Nancy. And sometimes, Suzanne, when you get these type of feelings, people come with you with some pretty big burdens and some guilt that they don't necessarily have to feel.
4: Absolutely. That's one of the main goals of mediumship, which is why a 30-second contact is often, to me, very dissatisfying. Because, like I said, in a longer session, which is what we train people to do, you can truly tune in, truly trust that connection, get the details of what was going on, and it can be healing on both sides of the veil.
1: Yeah. Let's go to Greg, who's on the wild card line in Burbank, California. Greg, you're on Coast to Coast AM. Go ahead.
7: Good evening. For Suzanne, I wonder if you sense something. I started to think about money, or if it's tied to work, but sometimes money comes into a picture without work, or if somebody's guiding me and bringing me to something good with money at this point.
4: I'm not sure what you're saying, Greg. What is the issue with money that you're trying to find out?
7: Well, if it's going to get any better for me financially. I had a shakeup at work where I have to restructure things and get back on track with what I do.
4: Okay. What I see is a hand going out in a straight line. Like, don't worry, it's not falling down. It's going straight and steady for a while. But then I see a 90-degree turn that you're going to be offered a position that you weren't expecting, or a new opportunity that's off to the side, but not completely different from what you're doing right now. And then once that settles in, a bit of an uptick, but not huge in abundance all at once, but nothing to worry about.
7: There's a spirit, like you say, that might be around me, either guiding me or things to come.
4: This is the thing I've come to learn. We all have spirits around us guiding us. So I encourage everybody. I have this practice called it's a 3-minute practice where you sit in peace, just watch one of my videos on the sip of the divine, and you learn to trust that that guidance is truly there. So sit and say, whoever's guiding me, what is it I need to know right now? I'd much rather teach you to do this on your own than to get a drop-in message right now. Do you understand?
7: Yeah, I also had a question. I didn't write it in. Maybe you can answer this. I've never heard, at least in recent times, any psychics or mediums say they're going to contact some other prominent people other than like presidents and all that. I've never heard them say, let's find out whatever happened to Billy Graham or Pat Robertson and if anything new came to them in the afterlife.
4: In all honesty, I've never heard that. I haven't even heard of anybody connecting with a president. We talked about celebrities in the last hour. And again, if it serves a greater good or there's a message for humanity, we're going to get that. But regarding those you've talked about, I haven't heard that at all.
1: Okay. Well, thank you very much, Greg. Appreciate it. Let's go to the first-time caller line. And Donna is in Joshua Tree, California. You're on Coast to Coast AM. Go ahead.
8: Hi. Thank you very much for taking my call. You guys are awesome, and I'm very grateful. I lost my best friend a couple years ago. She was only 47, and I'm 63. She was a blessing, and if there's a message for me, she surely will come to you and tell me.
4: Well, if the name Penny isn't significant, then she's leaving you pennies, because that just pops up like a billboard in my mind. There's a feeling of a sickness like cancer that goes through. I feel it in my body. Let's see. What else we get here? This is somebody who was, I'm seeing the symbol of sun and sunshine, who was like a bright light to everybody that they came in contact with and continues to do and be like that across the veil. Let me see if there's a sense of being a teacher. If that wasn't her profession, she was actually a teacher to others. But I also feel a lot of gratitude for the relationship that you enjoyed.
8: Yeah. Yeah, so the cancer was a dog bite, and she had mold in her body. Hmm. Close enough.
1: Well, so
4: it's definitely an illness that when I see a hand sweeping down the front, and there's this feeling of darkness within the body, that's an illness that just spread throughout the system. So, but trust me, they're fine now. This is the one thing people who had dementia. They show me all clear now. And people who had a body that was just burdened with illness, they just feel light and free. And it's very much a relief to us to know that instantly they are aware that they still exist, that life goes on. And that's one of the main messages they want us to know.
1: Great. Thank you, Donna. Let's go back to the wildcard line. And Laura is in Cincinnati. You're on Coast to Coast AM with Suzanne Giesman. Go ahead, Laura.
9: Hi. I was just going to ask if there was... Well, because my life's a mess anyway, but if there was anything coming through, you know, from my parents or a relative or anyone.
4: Okay, let's see. Laura, as I tune into you, it's interesting. I see dishes piled up, and somebody that just couldn't get around to taking care of things. There was just a feeling like being dragged down by depression, but all is clear now. Family was everything. This is a woman that I'm tuning into now. Family was everything. There's just an awful lot of love. And I never say that just because I feel somebody who feels motherly. This is somebody who had a miscarriage or lost a child when they were just a baby, and that they've been reunited, and that's bringing her great joy. Okay. Mary is around her, or the name Mary is significant, a very common name, but she's given me that. And this is somebody who didn't need much, didn't have much. But again, so glad that the family knows that she cared about them. It was all about the family. So know that this woman, who feels very motherly to me, again, is just doing fine and wishes she could have been around longer. Why is that? For the grandchildren. Okay?
9: Yeah. Okay. All right, thank you.
4: You're welcome.
1: All right, thank you. All right, let's go west of the Rockies, and John is in South Dakota. You're on Coast to Coast AM. Go ahead, John.
10: Well, my name is John, and I'm going through some really bad issues right now, both unexplained health issues, no matter what the doctors are doing, some financial. I feel there's a lot of presence around me. I just can't identify who, what, when, or where. I'm seeming to have dreams that overlap people that I've never met. And I'm just wondering if you might have any guidance of who's trying to get a hold of me.
4: You know, John, what I've come to learn through this work is that web that connects us all is ultimately from one consciousness. My book, Always Connected, talks about how we come to know that it ultimately doesn't matter who that presence is, that when we tap into it and say, I feel I don't have all the answers here, but whoever has that answer for me, please guide me. Please send me a sign that shows me I'm not alone. When we just trust that instead of needing to know who it is, then the guidance drops in, then things start to flow again. So I can tell that you know there's something more. If you can let go of the need to know exactly who it is and say, thank you for guiding me. Please guide me more closely. This is a time in my life when I truly need to know that I'm not alone. I guarantee you, you're going to get that guidance you're looking for. All right.
10: Okay. I appreciate the guidance.
1: Okay. All right. Thank you very much for that. Let's go back to the wildcard line. And Paula is in Pahrump, Nevada, very special place. Paula, you're on Coast to Coast AM. Go ahead.
11: Oh, thank you for taking my call. My daughter, Christy, passed away in November. And, of course, I'm grief-stricken.
4: Yes, indeed. I'm so sorry.
11: I know. Her had so much to live for. Her son, Michael, got married just in April, and her daughter had a new grandchild for her, her first one, in March. And she was looking so forward to those things. And I just... I'm worried Christy is upset about leaving. Uh-huh. I don't know. It's like...
4: I know, Paula, if there's one thing I can guarantee you is that your daughter Christy has not missed any of those things. From reading after reading after reading I've done for people, and they show me things going on in the family's life now, I have no doubt that they attend their own funerals. They are present at the births, the graduations. They know all about the kids who passed. So trust that, know that. Like the time that I did a reading for a woman and I said, your loved one is showing me a plant. It's a lily in a pot. And she said, I don't know what that is. And you just learn to trust, because when that session was over, the woman called me back and she said, while we were doing the session, the florist delivered a lily to my front porch, but I didn't want to answer the doorbell. What does that tell us? They see these things going on. So our own fears that they miss things, our own fears that they're suffering, cause us to suffer. When you start hearing the stories that mediums share, when you have a reading that, when you make a really good connection with your daughter, you will find out that she knows all about these things and is moving forward with you, not without you. Okay?
11: I would love to get one with you, but I don't quite know how to do that.
4: Well, this is, let me see. Somehow through the producer of the show, we're going to connect you, and I'm going to connect you with Chris. They'll connect you with me, and I'll connect you with Christy, all right?
11: That's my gift.
4: All right? We'll make it happen.
11: Thank you.
1: Yeah, and people listening here, your website, people can go to that too, and they can find your book. Maybe good to mention that SuzanneGiesman.com is the best website for that.
4: Yeah, and unfortunately, Ryan, there's so many people that want readings, and I don't do any more than maybe 3 or 4 a week because of the writing and the teaching and the traveling. But so I have a lottery system. So I think Paula just won the lottery.
1: Let's see if we can fit another one in here. East of the Rockies, Andrea's in Connecticut. Andrea, we can try to get you in real quick, though.
12: Okay. Hi, Ryan and Suzanne. I just wanted to ask really about, I have two brothers that passed on. One was only 64, and we don't know. He didn't have an autopsy. He was found deceased. And I just wondered if you could tell me anything at all, or if there's any messages from him. Maybe he wants to get a message through to me. We were close.
4: I sense okay. A man who is very jovial, very outgoing, loved everybody and everybody loved him. And what I'm hearing is toxic, something toxic in the system, but he's absolutely fine now. Something just that he ingested, it reacted badly in his body, but he's absolutely fine. So don't worry about him.
1: All right, Suzanne Giesman. Wow, these last 2 hours went by so quick. Ooh. People can find you online. Thank you so much. And your new book out this week, Always Connected. People can check it out on your website, SuzanneGiesman.com. Thank you, Suzanne. We appreciate it.
4: Been a pleasure.
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10: From ABC News, I'm Wayne Cabot. Back to the drawing board for opening the Strait of Hormuz and curbing Iran's nuclear program. Both the U.S. and Iran reportedly want to change the draft, but the White House won't confirm that. This uncertainty has oil prices pushing higher again. ABC's Ian Pennell.
11: The president repeatedly signaling a major announcement is imminent, but Iran again signaling no such announcement is coming. The speaker of the Iranian parliament saying today Iranian leaders do not trust the enemy's words and promises, and they will not approve any agreement until we're sure that we have secured the rights of the Iranian people.
10: Benjamin Netanyahu is celebrating the raising of the Israeli flag on a captured castle in Lebanon, Israel's deepest push into the neighboring nation in a quarter century. They've been at war since Israel was created in 1948. A United flight about to leave Newark for Spain was evacuated after a passenger got cute naming their Bluetooth.
12: Someone decided to name their Bluetooth speaker a certain name, so they have a security concern there.
10: Audio from ATC.com. Will the Chicago Bears become the Hammond, Indiana Bears or somewhere else? It comes down to what Illinois wants to put in the state budget, reports Craig Wall from our Chicago ABC affiliate.
13: The stadium idea drawing mixed reaction from Chicago lawmakers whose support will be needed to pass it. Some have been concerned about finding a way to help the average taxpayer while helping the Bears.
14: A $1 billion corporation can build their own stadium, pay their taxes, and leave us out of it. And that's where I am on this.
15: We reached out to the team to get their reaction, but have not heard back from them yet.
10: NASA says that the fireball this weekend over New England was a bolide, a meteor that enters the atmosphere and explodes with a deafening sonic boom. This one picked up on a ring camera in Danvers, Mass. Fragments falling in Cape Cod Bay. 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
22: 305 from the Loud Security Systems Traffic Center. We have an update for you on the West Freeway. There's a vehicle fire on I-20 westbound right at that entrance to I-285 where all lanes are being blocked. So you'll want to use Highway 78. Again, that's I-20 westbound at I-285. And we're also seeing ongoing construction happening in Stone Mountain where Highway 78 westbound is being blocked. Two right lanes at Memorial Drive. You want to take East Ponce de Leon Avenue to get around this. I'm Isabella Rodriguez. Rodriguez, 95.5 WSB.
23: I'm Channel 2 Action News Chief Meteorologist Brad Nitz. Cloudy and mild overnight down to the mid-60s. 84 and partly cloudy with scattered showers and storms on Monday. Rain chance for any one spot at 30%. But those of us that do get the storms Monday, some isolated, stronger, severe storms possible. We'll keep some isolated storms again Tuesday, high 82.

0: 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Now, here's your guest host, Ryan Recker.
1: Wow, these nights go by so fast. They really do. And I had a lot of great emails. And I have to say, for Suzanne, I wish I had more time to read some of those emails. But sometimes I would see a common thread in, you know, speaking of pets, for example. So if you email me a question, sometimes they get answered in other ways. We just didn't have time to go through all of them, but I do read all your emails. Thank you for that. Ryan Recker at coasttocoastam.com. If you like roadside oddities, this is going to be the guest for you. Wicked Strange is the latest book that came out just last year from Jeff Bullinger. And I think Jeff is someone that is pretty well known through his work in TV and podcasting. When you start to talk about the unexplained of the world, the monsters, the UFOs, I think this is going to be a fun couple of hours. And maybe there's some things in the New England area and you want to bring it to Jeff's attention. We can do that in the second half of the interview. We always open up the phone lines. And Jeff Bullinger is going to join us after the break. I'm Ryan Recker. This is Coast to Coast AM.
2: His name, Robert Diaguero. Now, you had a health challenge some time ago. You were describing it as even to the point of losing consciousness. Like you said, a lot of people heard of carnivore. They've read about it in Ty Bollinger's book, Cancer Step Outside the Box. Now, how did you take it? Did you take the liquid, the capsules? What did you do?
3: Oh, the capsules.
2: Okay.
3: I started off taking it three times a day for the 6 days. But I'd say within the first week and a half, I noticed a amazing difference. No more of those queasy feelings of the anticipation of knowing that I was going to go into. They were gone. Absolutely gone. I'm just, my mind is blown on this stuff.
2: Well, would your wife corroborate your story? Usually that she would say, oh, honey, you're exaggerating.
3: Oh, yeah.
2: Or no, you actually did recover that fast.
3: Oh, yeah. She corroborated. She was there one time when I was doing the gig and I lost consciousness.
2: Oh, my.
3: That just freaked her out.
2: So you're taking the carnivore week to week and a half. 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
1: And welcome back to Coast AM. I'm Ryan Recker. Joining us now, the author and explorer of the unexplained in the New England states. Wicked Strange is the name of the book. He was a guest not that long ago with George Norrie back in late last year. But the thing is, when you have a show like Coast to Coast talking about your stories, I'm guessing there's a lot of new ones that pop in. Jeff Bullinger, thank you so much for coming on to Coast again.
7: Ryan, nice to meet you. I pronounce it Bullinger. But
1: Bullinger.
7: Okay.
1: I apologize. Bullinger.
7: No, none taken. Just don't call me late to dinner.
1: I'm guessing after doing Coast to Coast, you probably have more people messaging you with stories, new folklore. There's always something in the New England area. What is it with that area that makes it so special to attract strange things?
7: So my friend J.W. Oker, who's an author as well, he once called New England the creepy attic of America. It's where you keep all the strange stuff up here. And I think that sort of checks out. There's something about our culture where we preserve That's one part of it where, you know, you drive down our main streets of our small towns and that's what it looked like 150, 200 years ago. Just a few more Dunkin' Donuts right now than we used to have back then. And, so we have this nature of preservation and we also have some pretty brutal winters, which forces us to hibernate and share stories. So I think it's kind of a perfect storm of we preserve our history. We talk about it. We get locked in for months at a time as it snows and things like that. And we sort of share these tales. Things stick around here in New England, whether it's our ghosts, our UFOs, our monsters. And there's this sort of pragmatic approach to it where it doesn't have to be a big discussion or even a fight when you say, well, that building over there is haunted, but the one next to it is not. You just shrug and say, okay, but is the food any good?
1: Well, you make it sound like if we were better with our oral history, sharing stories of our own communities, we'd all have stories like this in our towns we live in. But I think there's something uniquely special about the New England area and the history of America. We're coming up on 250 years. We're celebrating it. There has to be something that goes into the early history of the founding of our country that maybe becomes part of the folklore and why there's so many stories.
7: You know, absolutely. And you know, what folklore is it's a valid form of communication, right? It's the past coming to the present. It's a person sharing with the person next to them, you know, a story that the recipient of the story finds it believable enough that they internalize it and they pass it along. If you didn't find it believable, you'd never repeat it. It would just be dead on arrival. You know, one example I think is great. You've obviously heard of Plymouth Rock, right?
1: Sure.
7: Mm-hmm. Have you ever had the pleasure of going?
1: No. Well, okay. I don't know. Many people that say they've seen it don't necessarily call it a pleasure.
7: That's perfect. Okay. There's 2,600 national landmarks, give or take, in the United States. Of all of them, Ryan, every single one, Plymouth Rock is the nation's number one, hands down, undisputed, most underwhelming national landmark. Nobody can take that from us. It's ours. You can try. The first time I went there, it's one of those things when you live here, you're like, it'll always be there, right? But it was years ago and I was working on a different book and I finally got to go with a friend. And Plymouth is this adorable harborside town, old New England boats, you know, lobster shacks and seafood restaurants and historic homes and cemeteries. And then there's these Washington DC, you know, Grecian columns that jut up into the air. I mean, flashing neon couldn't be more gaudy in this setting, right? And then, you know, I walked up with my buddy, you know, who had been before, and I looked down into this pit, and there's this rock, maybe the size of like a car hood, you know, like the front of a car. And I just went, that's it? And he said, yeah, that's it. And I went, huh. And I started taking pictures. And as, you know, I'm taking pictures, a few more people walk in, and I hear someone go, that's it? And someone else goes, yeah, that's it. And they went, huh. This rock, the amazing thing about this rock, it says 1620 on it. It's been broken in half. The story behind it is incredible. It's really a 90-something-year-old man that heard in the 1700s that Plymouth wanted to build a wharf over this one area. And he had people carry him down to the wharf, to the side of the ocean in a chair and said, look, my dad, who, by the way, was not on the Mayflower, but came like 3 years later, said, this is where they landed. And this rock's important to me. And he gives this impassioned speech and they say, fine, we're going to move the wharf. We'll just move it down a little bit. And that started a chain of events, right? And then when the revolution was beginning, they said, this rock is symbolic of our breaking away from England. And they bring a team of ox down and they try to pull it out of the ground and it breaks in half. And they said, oh, that's okay. That's us breaking from England. And then they move it into town and it becomes this thing. Then they move it again and it falls off the cart and it breaks again and they put it together and people are chiseling off pieces of it. This is over the span of, you know, decades and centuries. And it all comes down to an old man saying, yeah, this is where they landed. Ryan, how much experience do you have piloting a boat?
1: Oh, none.
7: Okay, perfect. If it's your very first day and I'm the captain and we get into a little rowboat and we're going to row for land and I say, Ryan, you've never, ever been in charge of a boat before. You're in charge of this one. Would you aim for the sandy beach or the rocks?
1: I would say the sandy beach would give a little bit of a softer landing.
7: And you're no professional. Can I verify that?
1: Yes,
7: exactly.
1: Absolutely.
7: Exactly. So there's this rock that's just a legend based on something a really old guy said, and you know, it just got passed around and passed around. But damn it, if you create a thing out of something, right? And forgive my use of the word thing. I don't have a better word for you, right? It's our rock. And we have made it sacred over the span of centuries, even though none of the pilgrims ever said, there's a rock right here, and we stood there and we prayed, and this was it. It was never in any of the journals. It was something that many decades later, someone said was important. Maybe he had his first kiss right there. I don't know. But this rock is now so symbolic. And I think it speaks to the way New England just says, like, yeah, I know it's underwhelming. I know it's just a rock, but damn it, it's ours. And yeah, it's symbolic of something bigger. And now we believe in it. And if you believe in something that, I mean, think about it. That was the original roadside oddity of New England. Right? Now it's sacred.
1: Well, yeah. How about this? What do you think's more important, historical accuracy or a good story?
7: The story. No question. Story is the most powerful force in the universe. Story can change the course of history going forward because it's a thing we collectively believe in. And what makes it more powerful is when you share it with somebody. And when you talk about Plymouth Rock, I could stand there in front of this rock and tell you the story. It's not going to change a thing. That landmark is still there. The rock is still there. And it does connect us through the story and through the rock back, you know, centuries now, you know, four centuries plus. And that's kind of an incredible thing. People who came before us, all of us are a product of not just where we were raised and who raised us, but the community around that, because every piece of that is like an ingredient in a stew or a chowder, if you're up here anyway.
1: Chowder. Yeah.
7: Chowder. Oh,
1: so you have a lot of different stories.
7: Say
1: I was
7: it
1: talking
7: right
1: to my producer before we went on. He said, oh, I hope he has a thick Boston accent.
7: Oh, and only when I have a few beers.
1: I see. The ghosts, the monsters, the UFOs, the roadside oddities. There's a lot of different tales that are told. Do you have a favorite?
7: Oh, God. It's impossible. It's like if you have multiple children, which one's your favorite? And the answer is, of course, Plymouth Rock. No. how about one more roadside oddity? Because this sort of sums it up, too. I have been fortunate. I've been to Stonehenge in England. It's a beautiful place. It's an incredible...

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1: These old stone chambers around the middle that weren't big enough to live in, not really big enough for storage. They seem to have sort of ceremonial ties to them. And the site appears to be like 4,000 years old. The Native Americans up here didn't really work much with rocks. That just kind of wasn't their way. They didn't leave a lot of stone structures everywhere. And some people believe this was Celtic in origin or European in some way, which would predate the Vikings, predate Columbus by, you know, potentially millennia. So if you think about this, farming is the most important innovation in human history, no doubt, right? If we're going to stop hunting and gathering, if we're going to stay put, then you got to farm. But if you're going to farm successfully, the second most important innovation in human history would be the calendar. Because you got to plant at the right time. You've got to harvest at the right time. You got to hunt certain animals at the right time. That would be dictated season after season, year after year, generation after generation by the stars above, right? By the sun, by the movement of the planets. Because if you get farming wrong, you die. Not just you. You know, your family dies, your community dies. So it became a sacred site because we know sometimes you follow all the rules and things still go wrong. And there's this one, they call it the sacrificial table. It's a large stone, large enough for a large animal, large enough for a human, with a groove carved in it to collect blood. And it appears to be a place where if you followed the rules and things went wrong, it would make sense. You would go to your sacred calendar site and you would make some kind of sacrifice to try to set things right. And it's one of those places that's just, you scratch your head and say, this was something. And even to this day, you can still visit it. You can scratch your own head. And pagan groups still hold rituals at solstices and equinoxes.
2: No sacrifices, though.
1: Oh, the sacrifice. Here's the most troubling thing you're going to hear today, Ryan. If you ever hold a human sacrifice because, let's say, there's a drought, it works. It works 100% of the time.
2: It doesn't work.
1: Yes, it does. If I killed, you know, if we killed Bill today, the rains will come back. I mean, it could take weeks or months or even years, but the rains do come back and thank God we killed Bill, you know?
2: So you're advocating in case that when things get tough, human sacrifice is the way out of it?
1: I'm just saying there is a cause and effectality to this whole thing. Okay, wait, before we go, one more Stonehenge to tell you about in New England, in Lincoln, Massachusetts, just outside of Boston, a sleeper community for Boston. There's a place called Ponyhenge. And Ryan, this site dates all the way back to the year 2010. And there was a Halloween display where someone put out a child's rocking horse with a headless horseman on it. And after Halloween, they took the headless horseman down but left the child's rocking horse in this little field right by a farm. And they were going to take it in. And then the next day, the strangest things happened. Another rocking horse showed up next to it. And they just went, let's see what happens. And by the spring, there were 4. And then over the summer, there were 6. People just started dropping them off. No rules, no nothing, no signs. And then after a year or so, there was like 40, and then 50, and then 60. Just child rocking horses. And this is now like a thing. And it's been going strong since 2010. And there's dozens of them. And every time they have to move them all to cut the grass, they put them back in a different configuration. And all I could think of is if they make it, you know, thousands of years, what will future archaeologists think of Ponyhenge?
2: Our guests here, the latest book, by the way, Wicked Strange, and I'm guessing there's probably things that you could, if you did an updated edition, add in that you've learned after the book. Jeff Bollinger, am I saying it
1: Bollinger,
2: right?
1: Bollinger, you're so close. Rucker.
2: Bollinger.
1: Riker? Recker. Rooker?
2: Rooker. Yeah, I know.
1: Rucker.
2: You know what? I think that everyone pronounced my name wrong growing up, so I totally
1: Wrecker?
2: Get it.
1: How'd they mess that up?
2: Bollinger, yeah.
1: Right,
2: Bollinger.
1: Yeah.
2: Well, I want to know about some of these different stories, and there's one that stands out to me is that strange tomb of Dr. Timothy Clark Smith. That is an interesting attraction.

0: in a way. It's, I guess you can call it an attraction.
1: Yes, the grave of Timothy Clark Smith draws sometimes 12 and 13 tourists a year to the town of New Haven, Vermont. The traffic is brutal. New Haven, Vermont, not to be confused with New Haven, Connecticut, where Yale is. New Haven, Vermont is a little bigger than a football field. I mean, it is a tiny little town. Timothy Clark Smith, medical doctor Timothy Clark Smith, is a man who had a debilitating case of taphophobia. And taphophobia is the fear of being buried alive. Mm. And what Timothy Clark Smith did to make sure he would not be buried alive is just incredible. So first of all, he insisted on having a glass-topped coffin. And that coffin, that wasn't all. In his hands, he wanted a hammer placed in one hand and a chisel placed in the other. So wow. If God forbid, if God forbid you didn't, you weren't around when he tapped on the glass, he could chisel his way out. Now, he died in 1893, which is not the Stone Age, right? But there was a time where people were scared of being buried alive. There were various patents filed for devices to keep you from being buried alive. So he had the glass top coffin, and I've seen a photo of him in it, like dead in his coffin. But at the cemetery, he's got a grave, and it's not marked. You got to know what to look for. And it's easy because it's a small cemetery with like one hill in it. And that hill is his grave. There's two stones. One was sort of marking where the entrance was. And on top of the hill is another one. It looks almost like a chimney. But if you look down, there's a glass window with a chimney that goes down 6 feet to his glass topped coffin. And so people have been looking down there since he was buried in 1893, trying to see his grave. And if you go there today, you can see this, the glass is, over 130 years old at this point, but it's got some moisture underneath it. And so I went there and I'd read newspaper accounts from like the 1940s and 50s that said people come here and claim they can see him. But the superintendent of the cemetery said, I've never seen anything but darkness. But I had two things that superintendent didn't have. I had an iPhone with a nice flat little camera that you could set on the glass and move around and between the bubbles. And I had a 2000 lumens flashlight that could turn, turn like darkness into daylight. And I set that on the glass. I set it on the glass, the flashlight, the iPhone, and then I covered the whole thing with my sweatshirt so I blocked the sunlight out. And I took a picture. And there's so much moss growing in every direction that unfortunately you can only see down maybe 3 or 4 feet. But I imagine that just enough light got down to Timothy Clark Smith where he thought, you know what, they're finally checking on me, and I appreciate that.
0: Yeah, you see the stories about how they had like the rope and bell attached.
1: Yeah.
0: But you're right.
1: Dead
0: this
1: ringer.
0: Is the late 1800s. Yeah. Early
1: That's
0: 1900s.
1: Right.
0: But you still hear stories about that in the world where they wake up in the morgue. Sometimes that happens still to this day in some countries. We're going to take a break. And if anyone has any questions, if you'd like to talk to our guest and maybe talk about some wicked, strange things that have happened to you, we'll take some of your calls later. But you can email me, Ryan Recker at coasttocoastam.com. Jeff Belanger is our guest, and I really need to emphasize the land so I say it correctly from here on out. You're listening to Coast to Coast AM. Don't go anywhere.

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5: ABC News, I'm Wayne Cabot. Oil prices rising as a U.S.-Iran deal proves elusive. Crude has been up 2% and more after falling much of last week when President Trump said that a deal was close. But he also says he is in no rush. Israel making its deepest push in decades deep into the territory of its enemy neighbor. ABC's Ian Pannell reports.
6: The IDF taking control of a 12th century crusader castle in southern Lebanon. Israeli flag raised atop Beaufort Castle. This is the deepest Israeli forces have been inside Lebanon in 26 years. The IDF saying it's rooting out Iranian-backed militia Hezbollah inside Lebanon.
5: It is not a cure, but it's a pill that seems to help people with advanced pancreatic cancer survive nearly twice as long. It blocks a mutated protein that feeds tumors in 90% of pancreatic cancer cases. Once in a blue moon is now. The full moon, the last day of May, the second in a month, may seem a little tinier because it is. This is ABC News.
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18: 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Right now, we have progress for you on the West Freeway. That vehicle fire on I-20 westbound right at 285. It had all lanes blocked, but it has now cleared and all lanes are back open. Though we're still watching some overnight construction in DeKalb County. Road construction on I-20 eastbound at Columbia Drive exit 66 is blocking two left lanes. From the Loud Security Systems Traffic Center, I'm Isabella Rodriguez, Triple Team Traffic, 95.5 WSB.
19: I'm Channel 2 Action News Chief Meteorologist Brad Nitz. Cloudy and mild overnight down to the mid-60s. 84 and partly cloudy with scattered showers and storms on Monday. Rain chance for any one spot at 30%. But those of us that do get the storms Monday, some isolated strong or severe storms possible. We'll keep some isolated storms again Tuesday, high 82.

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1: And our guest is Jeff Belanger. He is an author and explorer, and Wicked Strange is the name of his book. And there's so many strange stories in the New England area that Jeff has experienced and researched himself, but it seems like there's a lot of other stories that maybe he hasn't heard about. So in the next half hour, let's say about 30 minutes from now, we'll start taking some of your phone calls, and maybe you'll be able to stump him with one he hasn't heard before. But there's so many different stories of roadside oddities and monsters and ghosts and UFOs in the New England area. I want to learn more about that with Jeff coming up after the break. Looking forward to continuing. You know, next weekend, by the way, is an Emerging Artist Weekend. 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All right, we're going to continue with our guest, Jeff Belanger, next on Coast to Coast AM.
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1: Hey, welcome back to Coast to Coast AM. I'm your host, Ryan Recker. I want to say hi to Deborah, who's listening on KFI. And I'm getting all kinds of great emails. RyanRecker@coasttocoastam.com if you want to message me on there. One person was upset. I didn't get a chance to read all the emails from our last guest. I do apologize, but we had so many people call in that sometimes it's just not possible. So let me use that as the preface. I try to get to as many questions. And if you have a question for our guest, email me, RyanRecker@coasttocoastam.com. We'll take some of your calls in the next hour. Joining us here is someone that explores the strange and unexplained. His book is Wicked Strange. You can look it up online. Jeff Belanger, thank you so much again for joining us on Coast to Coast AM.
4: Good to be with you, Ryan.
1: There's a lot of strange things out there. Is there anything that's too strange for you? Have you ever come across something that said, oh boy, this is a little bit much for me?
4: No. That's the short answer. If some story endures, like I have a journalistic background, right? So if a story is enduring, that means it's a force to be reckoned with in some way. If it's stuck around, if someone makes something up, you've got your own BS meter that you listen to and you go, I don't know, that doesn't sound like it's quite true to me. And then I might pass on it. But if it's endured in some way, I at least have to ask why. And if nothing else, even if you don't believe in aliens or monsters or ghosts or the hereafter or whatever, you still have to ask yourself, why does the story stick around? Even if it defies logic. And what's the reason? What purpose does it serve? Because the story itself can become a living, breathing thing. I mean, it's a legend is something that literally exists. And the only way a legend dies is if we stop talking about it. And that's not one person's decision. It's a collective decision. So if one person mm-hmm. says, hey, I went to the Lizzie Borden house in Fall River. I didn't see a ghost. Therefore, it's not haunted. Well, that's like saying, I went outside today. Lightning didn't strike. Therefore, there's no such thing as lightning. Well, you got lucky today. You know, there was no storm in the sky. But sometimes lightning strikes and we talk about it. And sometimes lightning strikes again, even in the same place, even though the expression tells us otherwise. We know that's just not true. So why? And so whether it's stories of ghosts, monsters, demons, what have you, even true crime takes on a life of its own. You know, these are real horrors that happened. And then the thing becomes bigger than whatever the original event was.
1: So do you ever find yourself researching, and it sounds like you do a good amount of research, and it completely kills the story and you're disappointed? You thought, oh man, I wish I wouldn't have researched this.
4: No, because that's still a value. There are phantom hitchhikers all over the world and have been since long before there were cars, by the way, right? I mean, there's ghosts of highwaymen and robbers and victims and so on that are on wagon trails and you know, footpaths and things like that. But the notion of the phantom hitchhiker is you know, pretty well established, especially in the United States. There's one in Massachusetts, the red-headed hitchhiker of Route 44, which Route 44 is a pretty good stretch of road. I believe the speed limit is about 50 miles an hour. So we're not talking about a backcountry road. It used to be the main route between like Boston going down to Providence. And along this road, right on the Rehoboth Seekonk line, people have reported, especially in December, a disheveled red-haired man wearing a flannel shirt standing by the side of the road, thumbing a ride, and then he disappears. Or maybe you pull over to offer him a ride. He gets to the car and disappears. He gets in the car driving along, and then he disappears. I mean, every version of the phantom hitchhiker story you can imagine has happened right here. I did something for the History Channel there like 12, 13 years ago, and we talked to some local Rehoboth police officers. And I remember him saying, like, you know, the day I see the redheaded hitchhiker is the day I turn in my badge. And I said, but the redheaded hitchhiker is a police issue. It's a police, you know, it's a situation that the police have to deal with. And he goes, what are you talking about? I said, how many times have you gone out there? Because there's people looking for his ghost parked along the side of the road. And that in itself is dangerous. He's like, yeah, that's fair. Plenty. You know, I've had to pull over and say, hey, move along. I got into all the newspaper archives, and the story is always like, back in the 40s or 50s, this guy was hit and killed by a car, and he haunts the road ever since. There is no accident report. There is nothing in the newspaper about a person dying here. Nothing whatsoever. Nothing. But the story still endures. And I, you know, why is that? Even though I can't find, forget a smoking gun. I can't find a regular gun, right? There's nothing back there to suggest it, but the story still endures. And I was thinking about this too. You know, you've ever been driving along the highway late at night and you're getting a little bit sleepy, and you pass a cross on the side of the road that someone had put up, you know, where someone died.
1: Sure, right.
4: And that cross forces you to maybe put the window down, turn up Coast to Coast AM a little bit louder, slap your face a little bit, because you realize whoever that was died doing exactly what you're doing right now, just traveling down the road. And I think the cross on the side of the road, the phantom hitchhiker, even if you don't believe in ghosts, it's a reminder that we don't always reach our destination alive. And so we sort of tell these stories because if nothing else, they serve as a warning, you know, that the road can indeed be dangerous. Even if someone didn't die right there, someone has died hitchhiking, someone has died changing a tire and so on. And maybe it forces us to be a little more careful.
1: Well, you know, we're coming up to the end of a show called The Curse of Oak Island, and I think they're filming the final season right now. And one of the
4: things,
1: my
4: something?
1: Dad watches the show.
4: Don't ruin
1: well,
4: it.
1: Well, that's the thing. My dad watches the show, and he always tells me it's like, it's the same thing. They allude to them finding something, and they never find anything. So that begs the question, I guess, in Massachusetts, there's some people that believe the Knights Templar visited there. Is that right?
4: Oh yeah, so there's two stones in Westford, Massachusetts, and there's a stone called the Westford Knight, and so when I first started looking into it years ago, it required some imagination. Picture a very nice Boston commuter, community, not far from Ponyhenge, by the way, with you know a nice main street, and then there's this flat stone right off the side of the road. And it really takes some imagination at this point, but it looks like the carving of almost a knight who's lying on his back, holding a shield, holding a sword. But I'm being very generous in my description, right? I mean, it's just scratches in a rock. And some people believe that that was Knight Templar Sir James Gunn, who was on Prince Henry's expedition to North America in 1399. And he did indeed pass away. And so the implication is, were there Knights Templars here? If so, what were they doing? And then we start making leaps, right? Did they bring the Holy Grail? Did they hide it in Westford, Massachusetts? Once you see one thing, it just keeps going and going. The stone was sort of discovered in the 1800s. And then there's also something they call the Ship Stone, which is on display in the local library, which is a short walk up the road from this stone on the side of the road. And the Ship Stone has basically got, like, imagine a 5-year-old or me at my age drawing on a piece of paper as best he can a ship with like a triangle sail and a boat and an arrow. You know, I mean, it's about as good of art as I could do today, and I'm no artist. But it's carved into a rock, and it was believed, could this been a marker when this expedition came in? Now, if you go there today, this stone slab has turned into an actual landmark that's now fenced in. There's a bronze statue that requires no imagination. It's clearly a knight lying on his back holding a shield. They've put plexiglass over it, which is starting to weather, so it's getting difficult to see through the plexiglass. And there's signs, with various books and things saying, could this be a connection to the Knights Templar right here? So 10 years ago, it would just be the rock and you'd have to do your own head scratching. Today, you see that bronze statue and assume that guy is buried. Look, if you were on an expedition in 1399 and had only crude instruments, you're not going to bury someone under a stone slab that's in the ground. It's impossible. You couldn't do it. I mean, if you handed me a shovel, I couldn't do it today, right? We'd need excavators. But is it possible he's buried nearby and is under the current road or the sidewalk or school next door? I don't know. But that rock made us scratch our heads. And the story's been told enough times that we start going, you remember that rock in Plymouth we talked about not that long ago? It's the same mechanisms are still at work. Now, maybe it was. Maybe it was some ancient graffiti, you know, honoring this Knights Templar. Maybe he was here. But would they have brought the Grail to this brave new world? I don't know.
1: I like that you're setting up the end of every Oak Island episode. Could this be
4: could this be
1: the final landing site? Could this be the Knights Templar?
4: It was probably aliens, let's be honest.
1: That's another one of those memes. Could be aliens. You ever find evidence of aliens in your search in New England?
4: Absolutely. So the Betty and Barney Hill case is probably one of the most best known UFO cases ever. And when you're driving down Route 3 in New Hampshire, there's a state historic marker that says right here, this was the place where Betty and Barney Hill were allegedly abducted. It's made it to like an official state sign. But what some people don't realize is that there's another story that I got to look into, which was amazing. There's an old Cold War era radar base in Vermont, in northern Vermont. Today it's just a shell. It's long been abandoned. But on September 19th, 1961, everything stopped because they saw some strange lights in the sky. This is Vermont, right? September 19th, 1961. They see these strange lights. It's picked up on the radar pretty quickly. They're pretty sure it's not a missile or anything like that, but it's also nothing they recognize. And the men on duty at this North Concord Air Force Station watched this light for, they said, upwards of like 30 minutes until it was just gone. And then very soon after that, and we're only talking about, I don't know, 150 miles as the crow flies, Betty and Barney Hill have their experience same night in New Hampshire. And it's the prequel to the story that people don't talk about enough. And Betty and Barney Hill, like that case really, her dress is still stored at one of the local universities. We get to go there and photograph it. You can see squares have been cut out of it where they were testing it for various things. There's a bust of the alien they claim they saw. This was an interracial couple in 1961 driving from Montreal, Canada, back to their home in Portsmouth, New Hampshire, driving at night because they're an interracial couple and don't want to draw attention to themselves. And this is a time when that was illegal in some states. New Hampshire was not one of them, but still, they don't want the attention. But they saw this light in the sky. They stopped the car, and according to Barney, this craft comes down and is less than a football field away, and he sees this entity, looking at him, this being looking at him. And the next thing they know, hours have passed, and they're 30 miles away from where they were just what they thought was a moment ago. And they reported it to the local Air Force base. Eventually, of course, it ended up in Fuller's book, and the case propelled them to fame, whether they liked it or not. And when I pick that one apart, and I don't put a ton of stock in regression therapy and hypnosis, but I still find the rest of it compelling enough that I am willing to say I believe something happened to them, something profound that they couldn't explain. And obviously, I mean, if you've ever listened to Coast, you know they're not the first nor the last, and nor are they alone. But I think something happened, and especially when you combine it with that radar base in Vermont having their own sighting. Something was in the sky that night, and these guys reported it too.
1: Wow. I wanted to ask you about the New Jersey Devil. When I was a kid...
4: Not part of New England, but I can do it.
1: I guess that's true, not part of it.
4: No,
1: but it's, you know,
4: do it.
1: Roughly the same area, a little bit south,
4: sure.
1: I guess. But when you look at... Well, would it be... I think about New Jersey. When I was growing up, we had family in New Jersey. We'd always travel out there. Every summer, we'd drive to visit family. And my dad would tell me about the New Jersey Devil. And then I would go to school, and I would tell other kids about it. And then the teacher called my parents and said, stop talking about the New Jersey Devil. So I remember at a very young age, kind of, you know, not really getting in trouble, but scolded a little bit because of it. So I don't know. When did this interest start with you? Were you young and... I guess branching off of the idea of the New Jersey Devil. Do you like stories like that?
4: I do. So I can bring this all together in a nice, neat package for you. So all over America, especially here in New England, the devil comes up a lot. He is omnipresent. You know, he's we have devil's footprints where the devil allegedly left his hoof print. We've got countless stories of the devil throwing rocks, deals with the devil, that kind of thing. Part of that is our puritanical roots, where we have to keep talking about the devil, the ultimate scapegoat, someone we can blame anything on. You know, I've been trying to eat better, and the other night I had an extra cookie after dinner, and I'm going to go ahead and blame the devil for that and not my own weakness, right? Mm-hmm. But so we tell these stories because we want to keep the devil on our radar. And what could be worse than the Jersey Devil, where a woman told her husband, I would rather have the devil's baby than another one of yours. And allegedly that's the moment where she gets pregnant with the devil's baby, and then this demon flies out, and then, you know, this story endures and you get in trouble in school. But man, Ryan, you missed an opportunity. You could just be like, oh, no, I was talking about the hockey team, the Jersey Devil, right? and the hockey team, by the way, I don't care if you believe in devils or if this woman got pregnant by the devil. I assure you, the hockey team's real. They're playing. Look them up. You know, they have a full schedule next season, right?
1: So yeah, I wasn't that bright at that age. I'll say
4: right.
1: That.
4: you had a layup. Just take the shot, man. So that legend, believe it or not, has turned into the mascot of a major hockey team in New Jersey. And I adore that. So we've got stories up here. We need to keep the devil on our radar. Maybe it helps us with our moral path. You know, if being good for goodness sake doesn't do it for you, then you better be good because there's this monster out there hunting us. And so I think we see that all over where how many devil name places there are in the United States, right? Devil's footprints, devil's half acre, Satan's kingdom, you know, hell's half acre. Like we use the name constantly. That's just not in the Northeast. That's all over the country because we sort of need to keep him on our radar in some way.
1: Right. Well, I know you've heard probably every story, but there may be people listening right now that would think to themselves, you haven't heard this one. Do you want to hear some good stories maybe next hour?
4: I would love that.
1: Okay. And maybe people have questions about monsters or cryptids or UFOs or whatever, they can just call and ask you. Do you have any particular thing you'd like to talk about next hour?
4: I'm open to any and all things. I've been doing this a long time. I love talking about it.
1: All right, this will be fun then. So if you're listening here, give us a call and we'll start lining up some phone calls for our guest, which you can find online, jeffbelanger.com, Wicked Strange, a book that came out that talks about the oddities and urban legends in the New England area. I think this will be a lot of fun next hour. I'm getting some email questions, too. I'm going to try to get to Ryan Recker at coasttocoastam.com is where you find that. And, I mean, we've only scratched the surface of some of these different legends and folklores. If there's one particular you'd like to talk about, give us a call on Coast to Coast AM.

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9: From ABC News, I'm Wayne Cabot. Oil prices rise as an Iran deal proves elusive. With the strait closed and no apparent progress on opening it, crude is pushing higher again. Pump prices may also spike, says analyst Patrick Duhon at Gas Buddy. Even if the strait were to open tomorrow, he notes, it would take months to replenish supply. The White House is downplaying that fear. Director Kevin Hassett of the White House National Economic Council on ABC's This Week.
10: The IDF taking control of a 12th century crusader castle in southern Lebanon. Israeli flag raised atop Beaufort Castle. This is the deepest Israeli forces have been inside Lebanon in 26 years. The IDF saying it's rooting out Iranian-backed militia Hezbollah inside Lebanon.
9: That report about Israel raising its flag deep into southern Lebanon from ABC's Patrick Reivel. Ice fell from the sky in the area of Sioux Falls. Big hailstones overnight and reports of possible tornadoes. Utah's Great Salt Lake is not as great as it once was, shrinking as the water level drops from a winter with little mountain snowpack. Cranes are taking boats out of the state marina now. Amy Arulian is with Utah State Parks.
11: We do expect that more boats are going to need to be removed, if not all of them are going to need to be removed from the marina, so we can expect more crane days this summer.
9: NASA says Saturday's fireball over New England was a daytime bolide. That's a meteor that enters Earth's atmosphere and explodes with a deafening sonic boom. This one picked up on a ring camera in Danvers, Massachusetts. Fragments fell in Cape Cod Bay. The American Meteor Society figures the space rock was 3 feet wide, entering the atmosphere at 75,000 miles an hour near the Massachusetts-New Hampshire state line. The boom heard as far away as Montreal and Delaware. This is ABC News.
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22: 406 from the Loud Security Systems Traffic Center. Right now, we have an update in Marietta. There is a crash on 75 southbound right at North Marietta Parkway. That's exit 265. That's blocking four right lanes and causing some major delays as you approach 285. And we're still seeing ongoing overnight construction in Stone Mountain, where two right lanes are blocked on Highway 78. That's near Memorial Drive. So to avoid the slowdown, you'll want to take East Ponce de Leon Avenue. I'm Isabella Rodriguez, Triple Team Traffic, 95.5 WSB.
23: I'm Channel 2 Action News Chief Meteorologist Brad Nitz. Cloudy and mild overnight down to the mid-60s. 84 and partly cloudy with scattered showers and storms on Monday. Rain chance for any one spot at 30%. But those of us that do get the storms Monday, some isolated, stronger, severe storms possible. We'll keep some isolated storms again Tuesday, high 82.

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1: Jeff Belanger is our guest, and if you have something you'd like to talk about, something strange, something in your neck of the woods, a UFO, a monster, a cryptid, a roadside oddity, something strange indeed, Jeff will take some of your calls here. And this could be fun as we start to get a few of those in. I'm getting some email questions, too, that I'm going to try to get to. Ryan Recker at coasttocoastam.com. There's one question from Lisa that wanted to know about his program that he used to give at libraries. And she had a follow-up question to that. So it looks like Lisa has seen Jeff in person. So maybe you have been around when he's presented something somewhere and you'd like to call in or maybe talk about one of his books. Feel free to do that. I'm Ryan Recker. If you want to email me, like I mentioned, RyanRecker at coasttocoastam.com. Jeff Belanger, we'll continue with him next on Coast to Coast AM.
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1: And welcome back to Coast AM. I'm Ryan Recker. If you want to email me, RyanRecker at coasttocoastam.com. You can find him online. You can find his books online, like Wicked Strange. He's a storyteller, an adventurer. I guess that works. He explores the unexplained, the strange, and boy, does he have some great stories. Jeff Belanger, thank you for joining us.
6: Good to be with you, Ryan.
1: All right. I had an email. I'll just read this email first from Lisa. She said, I would like to ask Jeff, a couple of years ago, when he did a program at a library, we used to be able to connect to the library and get some information so we could see it on our iPads or iPhones. Does he still do that? I get the newsletter from him, but he doesn't state that anymore. I don't know what that means. Maybe you can help Lisa out.
6: Sure. Yeah. So during COVID, I do a story tour every fall. I currently have like 57 dates for just this fall alone, where I'll be all over, mainly the Northeast, but I've gone as far as Australia to do this. So I do these story tours. I do it in small theaters. I do it in libraries, sometimes colleges, universities, things like that. And most of them are open to the public. A lot of them are free and sponsored by the organization. Others have a ticket price. During COVID, I did it all on Zoom. And as a person who adores being in front of an audience, sharing these stories and showing pictures of some of these strange places, Zoom got us through, but I don't miss it, you know? So what she's asking is, these libraries used to host it via Zoom, and I don't really book those anymore. It's more in person. I've had that request plenty, and we're working on it.
1: Okay. Let's take some calls. Let's start east of the Rockies. Nancy is in Philadelphia. Nancy, you're on Coast to Coast AM. Go ahead.
7: Hi, gentlemen. I have to say, I'm afraid I'm becoming a pest of a frequent caller. But it's stunning how virtually every time I turn on the radio, because I can't sleep at night because I have a lot of pain from having had cancer, the topic I can relate to. It's stunning. And
1: okay.
7: Ryan, I just have to say, Ryan, your sense of humor is wicked awful, and I love it. I called because I'm your friendly Philadelphia lawyer, but my family had a second small home in all places, Newport, Rhode Island, and I consider that area my second home. I went there for many years, 25 years and more. I'm a native Newporter, basically. And we would go to Providence, Rhode Island, for different purposes while we were there all year round, and we would shop in Fall River for, like, discount clothing. It was wonderful. And so I've heard all these stories, and typically when there's a story about the devil, you know, people hold up a cross, like the cross is going to keep the devil away. And I'm born into a Jewish family, so I understand all of Jewish tradition and the Old Testament. I'm a student of the Old Testament. And during COVID, when every synagogue in my neighborhood closed their doors, I said, this is outrageous. I want to be with people of faith, regardless of whether there's a virus. And I went to a church that was open for 3 years every Sunday, and I got myself a real education about the New Testament, about which I knew nothing. And I learned there in the church that it's actually in the Bible, and I looked up while I'm on hold. It's the story of Job. This is in the Old Testament. And in the story of Job, it mentions Satan. And in Hebrew, the word is Satan, very clearly the word Satan. And when you are raised in Jewish tradition, you never have any conversation in a synagogue of any denomination about Satan. That's like, no, that's a Christian belief. We don't discuss that. And we don't discuss Jesus Christ because we don't believe he's the Messiah. And, you know, there's this wall between the people who believe in the Old Testament and the New Testament, and yet they're both related. And so I found it very interesting. And I don't know, when you hear stories about the devil, it's usually something, you know, something bad from the middle of the air, from somewhere else. And I don't know if you know, and most people know, that Satan, you know, it's mentioned, Satan is mentioned in the New Testament, but most people don't know, and no Jews know, that it's mentioned in the story of Job in the Old Testament. And that's where it comes from. It doesn't come from, you know, some ghost stories or, you know, weird happenings. It's actually Satan was mentioned in the Old Testament in the story of Job. Where it is
1: okay,
7: God,
1: yeah,
7: fighting with Job. Yeah. I'm sorry,
1: yeah, Nancy.
7: Fighting with
1: Satan. Very good. Thank you very much for the call, Nancy. You know, so Nancy heard us. We were discussing the New Jersey Devil, and that was
6: sure.
1: you kind of gave some of the folklore behind it. It's kind of interesting too. Are there any biblical leaning demons, things like that, that come to mind that you've heard stories from in the New England area?
6: Yeah, absolutely. So I had mentioned there's plenty of other devil stories. So sometimes this comes down to a label, right? So if something is not, if something doesn't compute, we give it a word, right? Some wispy thing goes by, you feel cold, we'll call it a ghost. I don't have a better word. It could be something natural, could be something preternatural, could be something otherworldly, but I do my best. And that's all we have is what the witness claims. One of the problems I've always struggled with the devil in particular is that he's a catch-all. You know what I mean? If you're scared, I mean, think about it. During colonial times, there were various wars going on, like the Prince Philip War, which was the bloodiest battle in all of British or American history to this day per capita. The bloodiest war, rather. You had 80% plus of the indigenous people wiped out, 20% of the colonists. And so from the pulpit, you had preachers saying, these heathens, their words, not mine, please note, you know, that are with the devil. You know, God's on our side, obviously, and the devil's on our enemy's side, obviously, which you could say of any war ever. And so you had, it was sort of a way to other people. You know, we needed the devil as the opposer, as the thing that stands in the way of whatever is good and righteous according to us. And so calling locations after the devil, telling stories of, hey, the devil literally left his footprint right here in this rock. You can see it to this day. Sort of keeps him on our radar, but also keeps him at our service. And so one of the things I adore about talking about ghosts and monsters and aliens and everything else is that we get to strip out the dogmas of religion and just talk about weird stories and let those stories fall where they will. Let them do their noble work on you. You know, if we talk about aliens and you can get your head around that there's very likely life out there in the universe and maybe it's been here, then maybe you start to realize that you're a piece in a much bigger picture. If you believe in ghosts and spirits, which I do, I've had weird experiences I can't explain, then I have to come to grips with there is some form of an afterlife. Now, which brand of religion gets me there the best? I don't know. I'm no expert there, but I do know the stories endure and each witness does their best to interpret what they experience. And then they give it a label, whether it was ghost, alien, monster, devil, Satan, angel, God, you know, demon or what have you.
1: Got an email from Frank, said he has your book, loves it. He's enjoying the conversation. He was laughing earlier. You're very entertaining to, I think, the listeners. I got a couple of emails that said they're really enjoying that side of it. One person emailed in, and this is Donna. I'm from New Jersey. I've lived in the area of it. And while we were young,

0: down into kind of a hole. There's a state park in Oklahoma that has these runestones, and I thought it was worth a trip if you like that kind of thing. It's kind of a remote area outside of a little Oklahoma town I can't think of the name of, but it was pretty interesting.
1: Okay.
2: Yeah. We have the Narragansett Runestone in Rhode Island, and there was this rock that was exposed after the hurricane, I think it was like 1920s, the beach naturally erodes, and there was a rock that was visible at low tide in Narragansett Bay that had runes carved into it, clearly carved into it, and it would only get exposed at the lowest part of low tide, and then the strangest thing happened. This was a very highfalutin area, mansions and so on. The rock was stolen. It was stolen.
1: And
2: by the way, that's not you and me, Ryan, getting a six pack of Narragansett beer and saying, let's steal this thing. Like, this would be like, we'd need earth movers. And it was missing for almost a year, and then it showed up again. Someone had turned it in. And thankfully, now it's on display on dry land right by the library. Where you can go and you can see these runestones, which seem to absolutely predate Columbus. And it's become one of Rhode Island's most famous rocks. So, yes, I'm aware of the runestone in Minnesota. We've got one in Rhode Island. They're all over the place. And I adore. I mean, look, we know Vikings were in Martha's Vineyard off the coast of Massachusetts before Columbus. We're sure of it, right? And there's runestones out there, too. So someone left a mark long ago that sort of shakes up our history books. And I adore that.
1: Finding things that shake up the history books. That's exciting when you can do some research and you start to realize that maybe we don't have the full story and you could discover something new that shakes up history at any given time, it seems like.
2: Absolutely. And we dismiss ghost stories. We dismiss folklore and legends because we don't necessarily have concrete proof or the eyewitness does, but like that doesn't mean other people will believe them. But those stories don't go away, and those stories are valid, and it's a way for us to connect. Because when we share these stories, we're not just connecting with our past; we're connecting with our community. And when you share the story with another person, you're connecting with that person. So if I say I had a ghost experience in this particular location, if I'm even telling you that story, I'm also telling you I trust you. I'm trusting you with this thing that you're not going to laugh at me. You're not going to mock me. It's okay if you don't believe me, but can you at least believe that I had this experience? And, I can't tell you how many times like I've met skeptics or whatever, and they're just like, oh, I don't believe in any of that stuff. And I say, yeah, it's okay. I don't take offense if you don't believe. It's okay. It's fine. And then they'll pull me aside later and go, there was this one time. and I go, go ahead. Tell me your one time. Yeah, grandma died and there she was in the kitchen. I'm like, yeah, okay. Well, no such thing, I guess. And then we just move on.
1: Yeah. All right. Let's take another call. Let's go east of the Rockies. And Doug is in Vermont. Doug, you're on Coast to Coast AM. Go ahead.
3: Hi, I'm in Burlington, Vermont, nicknamed the Queen City. Wonder if you've heard of a thing they do. A lady does a tour every year, usually in October, I believe, called the Queen City Ghost Walk, where she takes people around to several different haunted places in Burlington.
2: I have not heard of that one, but there's thankfully ghost tours everywhere. But Doug, you live in a wonderful town. Obviously, I hope you've at least looked out on the lake and seen Champ of Lake Champlain.
3: I have not seen Champ.
2: Come on.
3: I've seen Champ at the ballpark. We have
2: yes.
3: Lake Monsters.
2: I have the hat. Yeah. So Champ, what Doug's talking about, there's a minor league baseball team and they are the Lake Monsters. And Champ is the mascot. He comes out with a big green, costume and so on. And Doug can tell you there's statues all over town and monuments. That is a big, beautiful lake. And a lot of people have had sightings. And of course, you've got your ghosts there too.
1: Awesome. All right. Yeah, minor league ball clubs, they really grab on to these type of mascots, these stories for mascots, rather. And I like that because that means you can wear the ball cap, you can get the jersey, and it's a fun way to do it. And I'm glad that a lot of these minor league clubs use things like the New Jersey Devil or these cryptids or whatever.
2: Yeah. As a look at that. We have a theme forming, right? We've got the Jersey Devil hockey team. We've got the Champ the Lake Monster baseball team. Let's keep going. We're going to have like a whole coast-to-coast league of sports.

0: So like a fantasy league, we can put all of them in and see who gets the best record.
1: That's right. Who has the best like monster or UFO or alien or ghost?
0: Right. Let's go to the first time caller line. And Jared is in South Carolina. Go ahead. You're on Coast to Coast AM.
2: Hey, excellent. Happy to be on. Really enjoy the show. Kind of discovered it about 7 years ago when I had to start working at 4 a.m. at my job. So it's been a great ride ever since. Wondering if the guy, I'm originally from New Hampshire, Henniker, New Hampshire, the story of Ocean Board Mary.
1: Sure.
2: Yeah, yeah, really. So, I grew up right in that area, and that legend always went around where supposedly back in the 1700s, on a ship was taken over by pirates, and Mary's mother was on the ship pregnant with him, and the pirates said, if you name the baby Oceanborn, I'll spare everybody's life on the ship, which she did. And legend has it later on, I guess maybe I could be butchering the story, but later on in life, Mary ends up running into the pirate later on after she became a widow, and they have a house in Henniker, and supposedly there's pirate treasure buried on the land, and people see ghosts in that area. So, yeah, I was just curious about what your thoughts were on it.
1: Yeah, Jared, have you been to the house? You know, there's the Oceanborn Mary house.
2: I grew up all around there. It's a beautiful old house. Yep.
1: So that's actually her son's house, not hers. Later in life, when she was widowed, she had moved in with her son. So it's not a stretch to say it's her house. I mean, she did live there, but yeah, that was her son's house that's still standing there in Henniker, and they call it the Oceanborn Mary House. You told a pretty close version of the story. It varies depending on who tells it. The pirate element is always in there, and the missing treasure, which may or may not still be somewhere there in Henniker. Obviously, you didn't find it, Jared, or you wouldn't have to work at 4 a.m. But it's out there somewhere. Who knows? But yeah, that story also endures, and the house is still there. Private home, but you can drive by it.
0: Oh, Jeff, you just need to go on treasure hunts. And with all your knowledge and the research that you're doing, you had to have come across something that made you want to go out there with a metal detector to find it.
1: Oh, absolutely. Yeah, there's plenty of treasure stories.
0: All right. I have never come across a buried treasure. I did have someone that I knew that when they were digging to put a lake on their property, came across mastodon bones and donated it to the local university. That's about as close as I think I found. We'll take some more of your calls. And by the way, Jeff, your book, Wicked Strange, and some of the other things, maybe your fall tour, if they want to keep up to date on that, jeffbelanger.com. That's the best place to go.
1: That's it.
0: Did I say it right this time? Did I say it? I hope I said it right. I had to, when I wrote your name down, I underlined Lan because I'm so embarrassed for saying it wrong before. Jeff Belanger is our guest, and you can find him online on Coast to Coast AM. Don't go anywhere.
3: This is the Bloomberg Black Business Beat. It's been years since former NFL head coach Brian Flores initially filed a lawsuit against the league, claiming system-wide racial discrimination that's leading to fewer opportunities for black coaches. The Supreme Court recently denied the NFL's request to send the suit into arbitration, which would have allowed the league to settle the matter in private. And now the suit will move forward. Bloomberg Supreme Court reporter Justin Wise explains.
4: What it does is it opens the door for this case to be litigated for potential trial and where that case will be tried in front of a court. Flores' lawyers have also argued that it sets a standard that a league policy that makes Roger Goodell, the league's commissioner, the default arbitrator, is inadequate.
3: The root of the case is what Flores says is a sham interview he underwent for a big head coaching job. He claims the team only interviewed him to satisfy the Rooney Rule and had no serious intentions of hiring him. I'm Bloomberg's Justin Milliner on the Black Business Beat.
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19: 435 from the Loud Security Systems Traffic Center. Right now, we have progress in Marietta. That earlier crash on 75 southbound at North Marietta Parkway, it was blocking four right lanes, but crews have been working to move it onto the shoulder, and now it's only blocking two right lanes. The delays are improving, and we're seeing some trouble in Duluth. A stalled vehicle on 85 southbound at Pleasant Hill Road has a left lane blocked. I'm Isabella Rodriguez, Triple D Traffic, 95.5 WSB.
20: I'm Channel 2 Action News Chief Meteorologist Brad Nitz. Cloudy and mild overnight down to the mid-60s. 84 and partly cloudy with scattered showers and storms on Monday. Rain chance for any one spot at 30%. But those of us that do get the storms Monday, some isolated strong or severe storms possible. We'll keep some isolated storms again Tuesday, high 82.
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0: And our guest for the next half hour here will be taking your calls, Jeff Belanger. And you can find him online, jeffbelanger.com. Book is called Wicked Strange. Wonder if he's coming to a city near you. Check the website. That fall tour sounds cool. I'm going to have to go and see if he's going to be near me. I live in the Detroit area. Maybe Jeff will let me know. Become an insider. And one of the nice things about being an insider is when you have it on your phone, you got the app downloaded, it makes it easy to search. It makes it easy to find certain topics. It really does. Like, for example, John just emailed me and he said, I wanted to thank Jeff for his December 12, 2015 episode of Coast to Coast AM. He was discussing Krampus and other dark creatures of Christmas. He said he listens to it every December. Well, if you're an insider and you just go on there and you're like, okay, I wondered the last time Jeff was on. I'm really enjoying hearing this. That's easy. You type in his name, Jeff Belanger, and then you get to see the episodes where he's been on, and you click play and listen to it. It's as simple as that. Original news articles, show recaps, bios, ability to filter based on guests. Very easy. If you become an insider, go check it out at coasttocoastam.com. We'll take some more of your calls, and if you have any questions, perhaps by email, I'll take those too. 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
0: And welcome back to Coast AM. I'm your host, Ryan Recker. If you want to email me, ryanrecker at coasttocoastam.com. Our guest here taking your calls, Jeff Belanger. And I noticed you'll be in Sault Ste. Marie. That's probably the closest location you'll be to me as you travel with your live tour this year. And that's way up there in the UP.
1: So I've been to the UP a lot. It's a wonderful, beautiful area. You know what you call people like you, Ryan, who live below the bridge, right?
0: Well, I guess mitten people. I don't know. So,
1: no.
0: What would the name be?
1: It's trolls. That's what they
0: trolls
1: call
0: on that side.
1: That's what
0: the
1: they
0: bridge.
1: Call the UP people in the UP call folks from south of the bridge there in Michigan. I love Michigan. UP. I'm there all the time.
0: Meaning Upper Peninsula, they're youpers to us
1: youpers.
0: Down here.
1: That's right.
0: Yeah.
1: They're youpers to them up there too.
0: And you have a busy schedule. I hope that people come up to you and say they heard you on Coast to Coast AM.
1: Yeah, it happens. You know, I mean, it's great. You know, you had mentioned, you know, getting story leads. So I've done a podcast for 9 years called New England Legends, which started as a TV series on PBS that I hosted and produced and wrote. And what's so cool about doing what we do, not just the podcast, but also Coast to Coast, people like us become sort of like lightning rods. You know, when something weird happens, they find us and they say, oh, you know, I got to call Coast to Coast, or I'll email Jeff, or I'll find him and tell him a story. And so when people ask, like, where do you get your stories? Like, it's easy now. Thank you. Right? It's just crowdsourced. It's people sharing and calling in and saying, well, have you heard about this? And sometimes once in a while, I'll go, no, I haven't. But that could be next week's podcast. I'm on it.
0: Love it. You want to take some more calls?
1: Yeah, let's do it.
0: All right, let's go west of the Rockies. And Roberta is calling in from California. You're on Coast to Coast AM with Jeff Belanger. Go ahead.
2: Oh, are you talking to Roberta?
0: Yeah, that's right, Roberta. Go ahead.
2: Oh, I didn't hear that. So, yes, Jeff and Ryan, good. Mm-hmm. Oh, Dark 30, and this is great. I wish you had been on first. We used to call these camp stories growing up, and I would get books about the New England area stories, such as we have out west, because my father grew up in the High Sierras, and we had all the Indian legends that were very similar in the strange and unusual, and we can't explain it. So I would really want to get your book, because I tell these stories to my grandchildren, and now I'm having great-grandchildren. And they are just totally in awe. And I tell them, these are actually based on true stories. These are not made up, mostly. So, Jeff, is it American spelling or English spelling?
1: American, J-E-F-F. Thank you for asking.
2: And Belanger, it's B-O-L-L-A-N-G-E-R, correct?
1: It's B-E-L-A-N-G-E-R. You can also, you know what, if it's social media is easier for you, you can find me at Exploring Legends.
2: Hmm. I will do so.
1: Yeah.
2: Because my grandchildren and even my grown children, they listen to these stories and they're absolutely amazed. How do you know these things, Grandma? I've been interested in these type of unexplained things since I was a very small child.
1: Well, Roberta, right. Thank you for keeping those stories alive and sharing them. That's what they're meant to do, because, you know, to me, these legends are kind of like a sermon from our past, and you don't always know how a sermon will hit different people. Different people will interpret it, you know, their own unique way. One of my favorite southwestern legends is, let me start in Maine. In Maine, Mount Katahdin, the highest mountain in Maine, has the legend of the Pomola. And the Pomola is like a half bird, half man, with the head of a moose, just to give it a Maine twist. But when he would flap his wings, it would be so loud that it was like a thunderbird. And he guards the top of the mountain, which is a dangerous place, by the way. There's nothing for you on top of a mountain. So it's this legend that's sort of endured. In the Southwest, you've got the Thunderbird. Same thing, half man, half bird. Not the head of a moose, but, you know, in the Southwest, these Thunderbird legends exist all around the country. Mothman in Point Pleasant, West Virginia, arguably a Thunderbird, right? I mean, this mm-hmm. same sort of description comes up again and again. And you can say there's no such thing, but I don't know. The U.S. Air Force might disagree with you, because what's painted underneath their F-16s, right, in their fighter squadron, their PR fighter squadron? The Thunderbirds. So, you know, these stories endure for some reason. And even if we haven't decoded that yet, I think they're worth sharing and it's important. So thank you, Roberta, for sharing them with your kids and your grandkids.
0: Yeah. And going back to sharing the message with the kids, what's a better introduction? The TV show, Are You Afraid of the Dark from the 90s or the Goosebumps books?
1: Oh, man. There's so many flavors. I'm a child of the 80s. I grew up on Ripley's Believe It or Not and Amazing Stories and In Search Of and, you know, all that stuff. So, you know what? Whatever works for you, whatever gets people wondering that maybe we don't know everything about the way the world works around us is okay in my book.
0: All right. How about we take another call? Let's go to Ted on the wild card line. Sounds like he's driving truck right now. Ted, you're on Coast to Coast AM. Go ahead.
3: Yeah, I'm trucking, heading near New Orleans. Good morning, Ryan, Jeff, and thanks, Donna. First of all, I want to thank all the Fordians out there. I hope to talk to some of you in Valhalla down the line. I've got two quick tales that I think are related, and if you can keep me on the line, I'm doing this through my phone. In 76 in San Francisco, I opened the first skateboard shop that had a skateboard team. Shout out to Tommy Guerrero. And one day this van pulls up in front of the place with a Utah plates, and these two really strange guys get out. One of those albino, they come in, they want to buy 60 skateboard helmets for kids, but they knew nothing about skateboarding. They had nothing to do with it. And I overhear one of the guys talking about stalactites. Okay, that whole thing was weird. I ordered the helmets, got them, they showed up, they paid, gave them a great deal. But the whole thing was weird, okay? And what I think may be a related story, I'm hanging out at South Shore Tahoe with some buddies of mine. We were up there skiing. We're in a casino, and we're hanging out throwing stuff down on the roulette table. And I see this albino guy, another albino guy, and he's standing about 20 feet off of the felt, and all of a sudden he walks up, he throws down a black chip on a number, he hits, he slides it all to another number, and he hits again. So within 5 minutes, this guy turns a C note to about 130 large, and he walks out. And I'm like, oh my God, what did I witness there? So I'm curious what your thoughts are on those two potentially related tales.
1: Okay. I think, Ted, first of all, if you're in New Orleans, watch out for the Rogueroo, you know, the Cajun werewolf. I was just in New Orleans last month. So, beautiful city, great area. Yeah. Albinos are lucky. I don't know. Is that the takeaway here? they get deals on helmets. And, I, the thing is when anything sticks out, in this case, a person who's an albino, I guess might stick out a little bit. We start to notice not only them, but what's happening around them. And then we start looking for connections. It's what we do. Is there's something more to it? You know, I guess we can't help but try to make a connection, even if maybe it's just seemingly random.
0: Very interesting. I got an email comment here that said, next time you talk to George, ask about the man who wants to be buried with his cell phone in case he's buried alive. You know, I think there's probably people listening right here that would think that's not a bad idea just in case.
1: It's been done. I mean, it's happened already, you know? I mean, we're so attached to these stupid things now that, might as well get buried with them. Then at least you know they're gone, right? Yeah.
0: I know. It would be, think about all the people grieving that tries to call you.
19: 449 in the Loud Security System Traffic Center. Right now, we have a red alert in Braselton. Heading towards Braselton, 85 southbound is shut down before Highway 53. That's exit 129 due to a crash. You'll want to take Highway 124 to get around this. Again, all lanes shut down on 85 southbound before Highway 53. Take Highway 124. Isabella Rodriguez, Triple Team Traffic, 95.5 WSB.
4: Yes. You know, there's a real purgatory. I used to live in Massachusetts, and there's a state park called Purgatory. It's just outside of Wittenville, between Providence and Worcester. And I'm telling you, it's a real scary place when you go there close to sunset. It's almost like a mini canyon with big old boulders and rugged stuff and dark colors, and it's... So I haven't been up there in over 50 years, so I don't know if it's still there, but it's called
1: Purgatory Chasm. It is still there. I was there last summer. Yeah.
4: Were you? Okay.
1: Yeah.
4: I don't know if it's still there.
1: It's a Purgatory Chasm.
4: And he took me out right around sunset, man. I said, I didn't want to stay long, you know.
1: A purgatory is also a term for a geological feature. In this case, when glaciers were moving through, it basically blew apart this giant rock, right? So you can walk through it. It's, I don't know, maybe a third of a mile in length, and there's these cliff faces around you that were formed when this ice just sort of shattered this rock apart. And there's the Devil's Corn Crib is in there and various features within it. People rock climb there and people die there. I think someone died there just a couple summers ago. So it's become a place of mystery. It's also a very popular tourist attraction. People hike through it. But also people get hurt there. And I think when events like that happen, it sort of leaves a mark. I mean, you don't have to be an expert to look around you and realize this place could be dangerous. I mean, if you take a wrong step, you could get hurt. In this case, you know, sometimes people die. So, yeah, I imagine at sunset that would be a pretty creepy place.
0: All right. We had an email request. They wanted to know your opinion or if you know the Bridgewater Triangle.
1: Yeah. I was in the documentary. the Bridgewater Triangle is this area about 220 square miles south of Boston. But realistically, those of us that have studied it, you could double the size of it to probably all the way up to like Plymouth on the, you know, right by the Cape, down into, you know, Providence, Rhode Island, out even into Connecticut, really. It's this area of a lot of strange experiences. Lauren Coleman, the cryptozoologist, first coined the term in the 1980s, where he noticed there was a strange number of hauntings, UFO sightings, cryptid sightings. There's been cult murders there. And that redheaded hitchhiker of Route 44 that I mentioned before, that's right about at the heart of it. We believe the underlying stain is the King Philip's War, America's Forgotten War, which the surrender of that war happened on Route 44, just a short distance up the road from Seekonk Rehoboth, where it ended. And it's one of these things that we've forgotten about it, but history has a funny way of picking at us because it repeats and it haunts us if we don't pay enough attention.
0: Interesting. One person emailed in, Patricia, wanted to know, is short story writer Shirley Jackson's house in Bennington, Vermont, haunted?
1: I don't know. I don't know that one. Forgive me. I don't know.
0: Ooh, okay. Shirley Jackson's house, Bennington, Vermont. So there's finally someone got one to you that you weren't familiar with.
1: I'll write it down.
0: It seemed improbable, but here we are. It finally happened. Have you ever considered... And I don't want you to take this a bad way. Have you ever considered trying to come up with a new story that's never been told to see if it catches on? You wanted to start your own folklore?
1: So I wouldn't do it because that would undermine my entire career. However, I am aware of like the notion of a tulpa, a thought form, which goes back to ancient Tibet. I believe in that. I think it's totally true. I know paranormal researchers that have done it, like transparently done it. There's a place in California, an old inn and hotel kind of place. And they basically invented a backstory of this woman who was murdered there. And they freely admit they weren't trying to pull one over on anyone. But they told the story enough that it did sort of catch on. I've also seen the effect of television shows. There's a haunt called Slater Mill, which is where the American Industrial Revolution was started in America, in Pawtucket, Rhode Island. And the show Ghost Hunters was there years ago. And they had talked about this ghost of a little boy. Ghost of a little boy, ghost of a little boy. It kept coming up in the show. Nobody that had worked there at the time, because I live pretty close by, I know the folks, had ever seen or experienced this little boy. But ever since the show mentioned that, well, now people see it and report it all the time. So is it something that was there and was missed? I don't know. Is it something that was mislabeled? I don't know. But whatever it is, it's there now. And, you know, to take that what you will, a tulpa, a thought form, or, you know, our best guess at what it must have been like.
0: Well, Jeff, if people wanted to look you up online, maybe see some of your tour dates, maybe you're going to be close to them, where can they go?
1: then go to my website, jeffbelanger.com, or it's at Exploring Legends on Facebook and Instagram, and I try to post my various adventures and things there as well.
0: jeffbelanger.com, Wicked Strange, I saw you have a link to the book there, independent bookstores, things like that. It's always nice to be able to purchase those things when you can go and have a conversation with someone about it. And then your live events, when you get to go talk to people, I love that people have all kinds of strange things. You must really enjoy what you do because it sounds like you're having a great time.
1: It beats a real job, Ryan. I got to tell you, I've had them. They're terrible. No, I've been fortunate and blessed to do this for over 20 years now. And I love the connections. I love connecting with people, with our history, with our stories, our legends and lore. And I'm just grateful to be able to share the journey with people like you and Coast to Coast listeners.
0: Great. Jeff Belanger, thank you so much. We appreciate the time, and I'm glad we were able to connect tonight.
1: Thanks, Ryan.
0: Well, that'll do it for Coast to Coast AM. If you want to reach me outside of the show, feel free to give me an email, ryanrecker@coasttocoastam.com. I'm on Facebook and Twitter. Just do a quick search for Ryan Recker, Ryan Recker Radio. So many people to thank. Adam Thompson, Gina Silvetti, Stephanie Smith, Michael Cosio, Donna Walker, Dan Galanti, Tom Danheiser, Sue Trakis, Bill May, Sean LaDesueur, Lex Lonehood, my mentor, Phil Tower, and of course, the legends that make it all possible, George Norrie and Art Bell, and you for listening all these years. I'm Ryan Recker for Coast to Coast AM. Hopefully we get to talk again soon.
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29: Morning. 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I'm Chris Chandler. This is Atlanta's Morning News. Thank you for starting the new week with us. 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
31: Atlanta commuters weigh in on where you'll encounter the most aggressive drivers.
29: Oh boy, those stories coming up in less than 90 seconds. First though, traffic and weather. Here's Smiling Mark McKay.
32: No big lingering construction delays on 285 circling the city and the route into Midtown, downtown 75-85 to the the airport's doing fine. What's not doing well this morning is the commute between Commerce and Pendergrass, rolling into Braselton. All lanes are shut down. Traffic red alert on I-85 southbound, just below Highway 129. That's exit 137. Need to get into Braselton or northern Gwinnett County. Use Highway 124. Next report at 510 from the Loud Security Systems Traffic Center. Triple Team Traffic 95.5 WSB.
12: Cloudy skies this morning, but the radar is checking in clear for now. We can anticipate more scattered rain showers and thunderstorms later on today with highs in the mid-80s. Lows tonight in the upper 60s to low 70s. Right now, 64 degrees in Chamblee, 65 in East Point. It is 65 degrees in Peachtree City. Meteorologist Christina Edwards, 95.5 WSB.
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13: With the parking guidance system, we can actually keep the garage open until it's 100% full.
29: It is a brand new parking deck with state-of-the-art technology, and starting today, it's going to greet you on your visit to Hartsfield-Jackson Airport. Much anticipated deck opening today features about 7,000 spaces.
14: The seven-level deck has features like an indoor walkway to the South Domestic Terminal. Hartsfield-Jackson General Manager Ricky Smith says most airports close a deck when it's only 85% full because of how hard it is to find a spot. But the guidance system...
13: Each space has a sensor associated with it that lets the passenger know as they enter the parking deck how many spaces are available on each floor.
14: He says the south side will be more efficient and people can use all 7,000 spaces from the new deck and the south economy lot. Mary Ryan Howarth, 95.5 WSB.
29: Deck was built over a three-year period, cost more than $440 million. This is just phase one in overhauling and upgrading parking at the airport. Later on this summer, work to start on tearing down and replacing the existing daily parking structure that's across from that south terminal entrance. 502 now with more news. Here are Judd Hickenbotham and Cheryl Castro.
15: The search appears to be over for a missing 20-year-old man in East Point after remains are found in some woods near a subdivision. While police were investigating the discovery, the family of Derek Samuel says it was his body that was found.
30: And meanwhile, a volunteer search team that set out to find Samuel is taking it hard.
16: It wasn't the outcome they wanted.
17: No. It hurts.
16: Georgia Emergency Search and Rescue founder Angel Alonzo says they studied a map noting all the places around the reserve at Redwine previous searches had missed. In 4 hours, K-9 Jaeger helped find Derek Samuel in a ravine near a trail.
17: The more you train, the more familiarized you get with this, and the more you open up your senses to what you're looking for.
16: Alonzo says it's their mission to help families. Veronica Waters, 95.5 WSB.
15: Updating the conflict in the Middle East, even more strikes between the two sides as negotiations continue on another ceasefire. Iran says it's launched a retaliatory attack on a U.S. base in the region following another strike by the U.S. that it calls self-defense. CENTCOM claims Iran had previously hit U.S. targets, including the shootdown of a drone.
30: Correspondent Selena Wang says the White House insists it's still in talks with Iran.
18: More than 48 hours after President Trump said he'd make his final determination on a deal with Iran, still no deal. But the president insisting the two sides are getting close.
30: And the demands remain the same, reopening the Strait of Hormuz, along with a promise from Iran that it will give up efforts to build a nuclear weapon and will not try to buy one from another country.
15: Meanwhile, Iran is rejecting reports that its president is looking to step down.
20: Iran International, a news service headquartered in the UK, reported over the weekend that Pezeshkian had submitted a letter of resignation in protest over the Islamic Revolutionary Guard Corps' power when it comes to wartime decision-making.
15: Reporter Mark Mayfield says Iran's state media insists its president is still on the job and calls the reports foreign rumor-mongering.
30: We'll check back often. We'll keep you updated on the conflict in the Middle East here on 95.5 WSB and on the WSB radio app. Breaking news from the region when it happens.
15: It's 5:04. There are even more questions about the White House's so-called anti-weaponization fund. A federal judge essentially reopens the president's lawsuit against the IRS, which led to the settlement that spawned the fund. Catherine Falders reports 35 former federal judges requested that the case be reopened.
21: These judges alleged that Trump's efforts in terms of suing himself, suing the federal government, they said that this amounted to serious misconduct. The judges alleged that Trump is abusing the federal court system here.
30: The White House claims the fund is meant to allow anyone who thinks they've been wronged by the government to attempt to reach a settlement, but opponents worry it'll lead to payday for some, including U.S. Capitol rioters.
15: The man charged with the fatal shooting of conservative activist Charlie Kirk is due back in a Utah courtroom today. The judge is set to rule on a motion filed by the defense team of Tyler Robinson against a prosecutor in the case. Now,
30: Christopher Ballard's accused of speaking to the media about Robinson's guilt. The judge previously ruled that cameras will be allowed in court. Robinson has not yet entered a plea. Prosecutors say they will seek the death penalty.
15: The desperate search continues in Laos to find two men who remain missing in a cave. It follows the discovery and rescue of five others who are also trapped by floodwaters while mining for gold. A correspondent, Britt Clennett, says searchers admit time is running out.
0: They say that they're now trying to explore other openings, other kind of entrances that might exist around the cave. They're trying everything to get these other two out.
30: The searchers compare the water in the caves to coffee, meaning it's pitch black. And even if they do find them alive, they must get them supplies before trying to get them out.
15: Gas prices have dropped a bit since a pre-Memorial Day peak, but they could make a big jump this week. That's because Governor Kemp's order to suspend the state's gas taxes is set to expire at midnight on June 2nd, which is tomorrow night.
30: And the average price now $3.86 a gallon around the state. So far, the governor has made no indication that he's considering an extension of the tax suspension. It's 5:06.
29: Love this. Where would you think, when we continue on Atlanta's Morning News in 3 minutes from now, where are the most passive-aggressive drivers in Metro Atlanta? We've got the results of a new national survey. Take a guess. And you'll hear the answer. Plus, we'll get our exclusive five-day forecast for the week ahead for the first time this morning from meteorologist Christina Edwards. And we'll check Triple Team traffic again for you as well. Underway on Monday. It's 5:07.
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29: 510, Atlanta's morning news continues. All right, you people, listen, this is the last and final week of our Grand for Gas contest on WSB. Starting today, you got only five more days to win $1,000. 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It's your chance to win $1,000. You'll have five chances each day this week as usual, but that is it. So make sure you play at some point this week. This morning, keywords at 8:11. To get live team coverage of traffic and weather now, the weather to be our exclusive five-day forecast right after we check Triple Team traffic. Martin McKay's in the 24-hour traffic center.
8: Looking at downtown Atlanta and the nice ride to Hartsfield, heading in from the northern burbs on 75-85, passing Georgia Tech I-20 and rolling toward the airport exits, 85 domestic terminal, 75 heading to the international side of Hartsfield. Watching a bad crash rolling into Braselton on I-85, Ashley Frasca.
9: In Jackson County, all lanes are blocked. Only the right shoulder is just getting by in the last few minutes, though, on 85 southbound past US 129, exit 137, and earlier trouble now off to the side on the Steve Reynolds Boulevard entrance ramp onto 85 south. 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Next report at 520 in the Loud Security Systems Traffic Center. Triple Team Traffic, 95.5 WSB.
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10: We are starting off with cloudy skies at the moment. Some areas of fog. We actually had some rain and thunderstorms roll through the midnight hour, and that's why we have damp pavement at the hour at the moment. However, the radar is checking in clear at this time. Later on today, a break in the cloud cover. Then the sunshine will warm us up to a high of 85. Watching for a few showers and thunderstorms later on this afternoon and this evening. Some of them may be capable of producing a damaging wind gust, but I do want to point out not everybody's going to get rain later on today. Lows tonight in the mid-60s, tomorrow partly cloudy, and highs in the upper 70s to low 80s. If you're looking for some sunshine, some drier conditions, that is in the forecast for the rest of this week, heading into Saturday with highs in the mid to upper 80s. Right now, 65 degrees in Stockbridge, 65 in Norcross, it is 64 in Powder Springs. Meteorologist Christina Edwards, 95.5 WSB.
29: Wall Street's merry month of May, coming on our money update in 4 minutes at 5:17. Good morning, hope you had a great weekend. It is indeed the first day of June 2026. This is Atlanta's Morning News. I'm Chris Chandler. It's 5:13.
30: Two Metro Atlanta roads make the list of the most passive-aggressive in a national survey.
11: Castileon Indicator ranks the highest in Metro Atlanta. A survey of more than 3,000 drivers finds the mix of restaurants, shops, delivery drivers, and lots of side streets results in a spiteful drive there. Drivers creep into crosswalks, block intersections, and speed through changing lights. Roswell Road is the next. Drivers there, known for speeding up when the light changes, blocking driveways, and those turn lanes can test your patience.
15: WSB Sabrina Cupid reports 15% of those surveyed say passive-aggressive driving leaves them anxious or tense. About the same number admitted it makes them angry even if they don't outwardly show it.
30: A new drug shows promise for patients suffering from one of the deadliest forms of cancer.
12: In a trial, patients with metastatic pancreatic cancer who took a new drug almost doubled their survival time. The daily pill, not chemotherapy, blocks a protein that fuels tumor growth.
15: Brian Clark reports that 500 patients who took the drug live for a median of about 13 months. That's more than 6 months longer than chemotherapy patients. The FDA plans to expedite its review of the treatment.
30: Former Federal Reserve Chairman Jerome Powell is awarded the JFK Profile in Courage Award. The Trump appointee often had to go head-to-head with the president over his pressure to lower interest rates. While receiving the award, Powell has a warning.
0: If any administration finds a way to remove Fed officials over policy differences, then future administrations will do so as well. The public would lose faith that the central bank will make decisions based only on what's best for all Americans.
15: Now he says the U.S., along with many other first world countries, have made sure that monetary decisions are not influenced by politics.
30: It's 5:14. The National Leadership and Skills Conference, known as Skills USA, gets started today at the Georgia World Congress Center. Executive Director Shelley Travis says the event will feature a wide range of industries through competitions and workshops.
1: From robotics, manufacturing, welding, automotive technology, information technology, healthcare, law and public safety, culinary arts, hospitality, you name it.
15: As she says, it's like 31 football fields of competition under one roof. The event will also celebrate the American team that will head to Shanghai for the International World Skills Competition.
30: Berkshire Hathaway is set to acquire a big-name home builder and developer in an all-cash deal worth about $6.8 billion.
11: It's the first major purchase under CEO Greg Abel after legendary investor Warren Buffett retired last year. The deal marks a vote of confidence in the U.S. housing market, but it comes during a period of underperformance for home builder stocks and as mortgage rates hit the highest since August. Taylor Morrison is one of the nation's largest community developers and home builders and also offers financial services. I'm Bloomberg's Gina Cervetti for 95.5 WSB.
15: An issue with the airbags causes Honda to recall almost 100,000 vehicles. The National Highway Traffic Safety Administration says the defect in the front passenger seat can trigger the unintentional deployment of the airbags.
30: Yeah, the recall affects several different Honda models, along with the Acura TLX, mainly between the model years 2017 through 2022. So far, no injuries have been reported. Honda will contact affected owners to make a fix. It's 5:16.
29: And at 5:21, you will hear the weather for the first part of the week, and you'll hear Triple Team traffic to get you to work on time. Check if your money is next. However, here's Bloomberg's Andrew O'Day.
4: Bets on an end to U.S.-Iran military engagement and a reopening of the Strait of Hormuz helped power Wall Street's main indexes to new all-time highs to close out the old month. The new month begins with its usual slate of economic reports, including readings of jobs. We also get to begin the week with the Institute for Supply Management's monthly measure of U.S. manufacturing for the just-finished month. Supply chain bottlenecks have the potential to boost the number, likely to hold above the 50 level, indicating expansion. The number of shipments softened in most regions of the world last month, but so did price pressure, at least relative to March and April. Wednesday, the Fed Reserve gives us its latest beige book of economic conditions, likely to show U.S. economic activity as uneven across regions, but generally positive. A key area economists will study is AI adoption, which has begun to enhance productivity, but also reduce hiring needs in certain sectors.
29: Stock futures are up a bit ahead of the opening bell this morning. Metro Atlanta gas prices down again this weekend, now roughly equal to where we were both about a week and about a month ago. Well, right here in Atlanta this morning, reporter Ryan Young has found some evidence that AI really can't replace every job. He traveled to Porsche HQ, went for a ride with a top technician there.
13: This car is like a scalpel to a surgeon.
14: What could you say to someone who's even thinking about the car industry or being a high-level technician like this?
13: Do it. Even when I was younger growing up, kind of the trades didn't have a bad, you know, stigma to them, but they were always kind of pushed to the side. Whereas right now, the people that are getting into the automotive industry have so much more growth ahead of them.
16: The U.S. Bureau of Labor Statistics projects that employment of auto technicians and mechanics is projected to grow around 4% over the next 8 years, just under 34,000 jobs.
17: There's no way that you couldn't make money doing this. The demand is there for them.
18: It's very nice knowing that when I get out of here, I'll pretty much have a guaranteed job.
29: Yep, compare that stat to this one. Goldman Sachs estimates AI has reduced monthly payroll growth in the U.S. in other jobs, white-collar jobs, by roughly 16,000 in the past year. Atlanta's Morning News continues in 4 minutes from now. The four-letter word you never want to hear on an airplane, the one they did hear on a United Airlines flight this weekend. Plus traffic and weather. 5:19 now.
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3: All right, Chris, nice and easy getting out of Duluth into Norcross on 85, leaving Highway 316 to 285. That's 10 minutes, but I feel your pain if you're rolling toward Braselton in northern Gwinnett County this morning. Only a right lane open. Gridlock alert. Bad crash. I-85 southbound, south of Highway 129, exit 137. You can always use Highway 124. No early worries on 400. What about the ride out of the northwestern verbs? Ashley Frasca.
4: Doing just fine, making your way out of Kennesaw this morning on 75 southbound construction. They're still at it up in Ball Ground, 575 south, that right lane knocked out at Airport Drive. 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It's not too late. 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Next report at 530 from the Loud Security Systems Traffic Center. Triple Team Traffic, 95.5 WSB.
5: Cloudy, some areas of fog this morning, but the clouds will lift. We'll see sunny skies later on this afternoon. We'll also see a few thunderstorms rumble through the area with a high of 85, lows tonight in the mid-60s. Tomorrow, partly cloudy with a few pop-up storms, high 82. Right now, 65 degrees in Noonan, 64 in Riverdale, at 64 degrees in Chambly. Meteorologist Christina Upwards, 95.5 WSB.
2: How did we know she was going to say rain, more rain? Atlanta's morning news continues at 5:23.
6: A nightly curfew takes effect until further notice outside an immigration detention center in Newark, New Jersey, as protesters continue to clash with police. Protesters began targeting privately run Delaney Hall after reports that detainees were being held in inhumane conditions.
7: New Jersey Governor Mikey Sherrill urges protesters to stay peaceful after masked mobs targeted the protected zone around the center.
8: They threw projectiles, they used barriers as weapons, and lit tires on fire in the street.
7: She says Homeland Security has met her demand to restore family visitation to the detainees who claim they were suffering from poor food and lack of medical care inside.
6: A soccer celebration turns into chaos in France as crowds hit the street to celebrate a championship win for Paris Saint-Germain over Budapest.
9: Fires burned and people clashed with police in parts of the capital in Paris. Now, police arrested nearly 800 people who were allegedly involved in the unrest.
7: Correspondent Marcus Morris says almost 60 police officers were hurt during the chaos, which eventually settled down. It was followed by a much calmer victory parade Sunday that included an estimated 100,000 people.
6: The pilot of a United Airlines flight heading from New Jersey to Spain decides to turn around because of a device being used by a passenger.
10: There was a security issue on that flight 767 out there. Someone decided to name their Bluetooth speaker a certain name, so they have a security concern there.
7: Now, that communication from ATC.com does not identify the four-letter word used for the device, but passengers later said it had the name bomb. Passengers were eventually taken off that plane. No word on any charges filed against the owner of the device. It's 525.
2: I think we could have guessed that.
7: Mm-hmm.
2: B-O-M-B. Well, you're listening to Atlanta's Morning News here on a Monday. Hope you had a good weekend. Dreary, even when it wasn't raining, I know, but good napping weather. Hope you got one or a couple in, like I did. We'll continue at 5:30 with our top stories, and among them, and you're not going to want to hear this, but what could send Metro Atlanta gas prices up 30 cents just like that by the end of the week. Stay with us. I'm Chris Chandler. 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It's 5:26.
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14: It's 5:30. I'm Chris Chandler. This is Atlanta's morning news. Thank you for waking up with us. 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
14: These stories are coming in less than 90 seconds. First, though, let's get traffic and weather starting with Smiler Martin McKay.
17: Biggest interstate jam is the one rolling south on I-85, rolling into Braselton and northern Gwinnett County. At times, all lanes are blocked. It's a bad crash cleanup on I-85 southbound, south of Highway 129. That's exit 137. Highway 124 will give you some relief in the area. Scouring the metro for any lingering construction is Ashley Fresca.
18: You'll still see the flashing blue lights where police were protecting the construction crews as they picked up the barrels from the right lane on Highway 78 westbound, leaving Hugh Howell. Next report at 5:40 from the Loud Security Systems Traffic Center. Triple Team Traffic, 95.5 WSB.
19: Cloudy skies this morning. Some areas of fog, but right now the radar is checking in clear for the metro Atlanta area. Later on today, we'll see the clouds part, a little bit more sunshine with a high of 85, but that means a few pop-up storms can't be ruled out through the course of today. Lows tonight in the mid-60s. Right now, 64 degrees in Peachtree City, and East Point's checking in at 64 as well. It is 65 in Norcross. Meteorologist Christina Edwards, 95.5 WSB.
14: It's 5:31. Our top stories from East Point.
20: He had been there for a while. Yeah, the body's been there for a while.
14: An unfortunate end to the search for a missing man there. WSB's Michelle Wright says a weekend discovery put an end to the efforts to find Derek Samuel.
21: The body was discovered in some woods near the reserve at Red Wine Subdivision off of Red Wine Road in East Point. While authorities have not officially confirmed an identity, the family of Derek Samuel says it is the body of the 20-year-old who'd been missing for a little over a month. The complex is close to the area where Samuel was last seen, leaving the target at Camp Creek Marketplace on the evening of April 29th. Just a couple days ago, the reward for information leading to finding Samuel tripled to $15,000. Authorities say if you have any information, give him a call. Michelle Wright, 95.5 WSB.
14: Georgia Emergency Search and Rescue is a nonprofit organization that helps law enforcers with missing persons cases. Angel Alonso is the founder, says it was their canine and his handler that found Samuel's body. He wishes, he says, he could have given the family a better result.
20: They had the feeling this was going to be the outcome. But at the same time, the grieving's hard.
14: Once Canine Jaeger was brought in to assist in the search, they were able to locate the body in about 4 hours. 5:32 now, and with more news, here are Judd Hickenbotham and Cheryl Castro.
21: A major milestone for Hartsfield-Jackson this morning as the Atlanta Airport opens its new domestic terminal south parking deck. The airport's general manager, Ricky Smith, says the seven-level deck has a variety of options for electric vehicles, hourly, daily, and employee parking.
12: Offers 6,400 additional covered spaces and then another almost 1,300 surface.
15: And Smith says eventually the older lot will be torn down and rebuilt to add even more spots. The parking deck and lot use the automated parking guidance system, which lets drivers know where there are open parking spaces.
21: Well, after peaking before the Memorial Day holiday, gas prices have come down a bit across Georgia. That could change quickly, however, as Governor Brian Kemp's order suspending the state's gas tax is set to expire tomorrow night at midnight.
15: Now, drivers are currently paying an average of $3.86 per gallon statewide. There has been no word from the governor's office about a possible extension.
21: Updating the conflict in the Middle East, the U.S. military says it bombed Iranian radar and drone control sites in Iran after Iran shot down an American drone this weekend. A Kuwait says its air defenses opened fire to intercept incoming drone and missile fire as Iran admits launching a retaliatory strike.
15: Meanwhile, the Israeli military operation targeting Hezbollah fighters in Lebanon is complicating talks to achieve a permanent ceasefire with Iran.
13: The terms of the ceasefire agreement means, for example, the IDF forces can attack Hezbollah positions if they think moving munitions or doing any of those kinds of things. And Hezbollah has been responding. We've seen quite heavy Hezbollah attacks into Israel over the weekend.
15: Ian Pannell reports Israel has now gone deeper into Lebanon than it has in 26 years, even taking over a castle built in the 12th century. Israel's prime minister also says Israel plans to take over 70% of Gaza, while the ceasefire agreement stipulates just 50%.
21: A series of recent economic indicators shows inflation is ticking upward amid the conflict in the Middle East, and the U.S. economy is not growing as steadily than in years past, due in large part to high gas prices. The White House National Economic Council Director Kevin Hassett disagrees with analysts who say gas supplies are running out.
22: We track inventories every day. We started out with billions of barrels of private and government inventories, and we still are in the billions, and so there's plenty of runway.
15: He insists once the Strait of Hormuz reopens, gas and oil prices will stabilize. Some oil industry analysts say even after the Strait reopens, it'll take the markets months to get back up to pre-conflict prices and supplies.
21: Check back off and we will keep you updated on the conflict in the Middle East here on 95.5 WSB and on the WSB radio app. Breaking news from the region when it happens.
15: Well, a curfew remains in effect outside the Delaney Hall Immigration Detention Center in Newark, New Jersey, after demonstrators outside clashed with ICE officers wearing helmets and tactical vests. They're protesting on behalf of the detainees inside.
23: Governor Mikey Sherrill sent in state police to bring order outside of Delaney Hall. This all began over a week ago when detainees at the ICE facility started a hunger strike.
21: Reporter Krista McNally says detainees claim poor living conditions inside. There are also other protesters turning out in support of ICE agents.
15: A new study suggests the number of people with long COVID could be double the current estimates. The JAMA Network OpenAI tool finds roughly 16% of patients with COVID, or over 18 million Americans, had developed long COVID.
21: Yeah, that's when symptoms persist or develop after an injection, often lasting months or even years. Researchers also say the latest figures uncovered are almost certainly undercounted. It's 5:36.
14: Well, when Atlanta's morning news continues in just 3 minutes, not a career fair per se, but a big gathering in downtown Atlanta today. All sorts of professions, all sorts of industries. What is the purpose and what you might really gain there coming up? We'll also check traffic in the Chateau-Alon area. Got some I-85 trouble. And meteorologist Christina Edwards is here with our exclusive five-day forecast to get another week started. 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
14: Oh, 540, you're listening to Atlanta's Morning News for a Monday, and we're going to have our What in the World department when we continue after traffic and our five-day forecast telling you about a plan to release millions and millions of mosquitoes right into the air. What is that about? Here's Martin McKay.
17: One of the delays about rolling into Braselton this morning, Chris, has to do with a bad crash. And at times like right now, all lanes are blocked to completely clear the wreckage out of the roadway. 85 southbound is not good. South of Highway 129, exit 137. That is your last chance to exit and use Highway 124 working into Braselton and northern Gwinnett County this morning. Let's get you on 285 with the help of Ashley Frasca.
18: On the south side perimeter, careful of construction crews clearing the barrels from two left lanes, 285 eastbound, down around Moreland Avenue and I-675. They're picking up their work, and they're pulling away from the shoulder in the earlier work zone, 285 south near Washington Road. 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Triple Team Traffic, 95.5 WSB.
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1: We had a batch of rain showers and thunderstorms roll through around the midnight hours. That's why we have damp pavement. However, the radar is checking in clear at this moment for the metro area. It's still cloudy with some areas of fog at the moment, but the clouds will thin out. We'll see sunny skies through the afternoon, but a few pop-up showers and thunderstorms are to be expected later on today with a high of 85. Lows tonight in the mid-60s. Tomorrow, partly cloudy, a few afternoon thunderstorms, high 82. And then if you're looking for some dry weather, and I completely understand, we will actually have a little bit of a dry spell for the rest of this week. Wednesday, Thursday, Friday, all the way into Saturday, sunny skies with highs in the upper 70s to low 80s. So we finally get to dry out just for a little bit. Right now, it's 64 degrees in Peachtree City, 64 in Villarrica, and 65 in Marietta. Meteorologist Christina Edwards, 95.5 WSB.
14: Well, May was delightful on Wall Street. Coming on our money update in less than 5 minutes, what will tell the tale for June? The answer is coming sooner rather than later, as you'll hear. Good morning. It's Monday. It's the first day of June, 2026. I'm Chris Chandler. Atlanta's morning news continues at 5:42.
5: Skills USA welcomes thousands of students, teachers, and professionals to its five-day convention right here in Atlanta.
7: The Leadership in Skills Conference shows off 130 different jobs at the Georgia World Congress Center. Skills USA Executive Director Shelley Travis says there are workshops people can be a part of as well.
8: For students and advisors and attendees to actually earn credentials and certifications or learn more about different occupational areas.
7: And with tournaments going on in everything from robotics to cosmetology, Travis said it's like 31 football fields of skilled competition under one roof. Mary Ryan Howarth, 95.5 WSB.
21: Clayton County residents are invited to take part in a series of community open house sessions on housing options this week. They'll be able to learn about and offer feedback on the county's ongoing housing assessment and strategy.
5: Yeah, residents will receive a status update on existing housing conditions from the project's consultant team, as well as discuss their experiences accessing housing in Clayton County. The first session happens tonight at 5 at the Jonesboro City Center's community room.
21: It's 5:44. Ukrainian President Zelensky speaks out following a Russian drone attack that reportedly injures two people in a NATO country. Zelensky tells CBS's Face the Nation Russian President Putin is sending a message with the attack on Romania.
9: It's not the first time. Yes, he's doing such pressure. I think it's political pressure. It's messages from Russia don't help Ukraine.
5: Romania's foreign ministry says the drone was part of an assault on Ukraine but crashed into an apartment building. Romanian officials say Russian drones have breached its airspace dozens of times since it started attacking Ukraine, but this marks the first time a drone has caused injuries inside the country.
21: Responding to a new legal ruling, President Trump now says he has no interest in continuing his overhaul of the Kennedy Center. A federal judge says Trump's name must be removed from the D.C. performing arts venue.
10: According to the judge, within 2 weeks, it has to come down. And it's not just the building. It's websites. It's everything that has changed. So in the next, I would think, coming days, we will see some trucks out there. As we saw them putting up the letters, they will be removing them.
5: Catherine Falders reports the federal judge also rules the Kennedy Center cannot be closed for lengthy renovations without congressional approval.
21: Well, there's growing excitement about a new treatment for pancreatic cancer that could open the door to other cancer treatments.
10: It's called daraxonrasib, and according to the results of a clinical trial, it can double a patient's survival time. In the trial of 500 patients with advanced pancreatic cancer, the drug reduced the overall risk of death by 60% compared to patients who had only chemotherapy.
5: Sophie Flay reports another benefit. It's a daily pill instead, with fewer side effects reported. The FDA recently fast-tracked limited approval for the drug, allowing certain patients to receive it outside of clinical trials.
21: Google is requesting federal approval to release up to 32 million mosquitoes in California and Florida. It's part of an initiative called Debug to release hordes of sterile insects to eliminate ones that carry disease.
11: Google scientists say their eradication approach uses data analytics, sensors, and automation to scale the sterile insect technique. The EPA is reviewing Google's experimental use permit applications under federal guidelines.
5: Rob Martier reports the Atlanta-based CDC says mosquitoes are the world's deadliest animals, killing more people than any other creature in the world. They carry diseases like dengue, West Nile, Zika, and malaria.
21: The Great American State Fair may be reimagined with the president as the headliner after a majority of the musicians set for the event pull out, saying they thought it would be nonpartisan.
2: Trump saying he'll step in, announcing a rally on the National Mall on June 24th and floating the idea of scrapping the entire 16-day event for a Make America Great Again rally, rather than, in his words, having overpriced singers who nobody wants to hear.
5: Selena Wang reports the event's organizers of Freedom 250 say they aren't canceling the event, instead adding an opening ceremony for the president to speak at. It's 5:46.
14: Coming at 5:50, we will get traffic for you and the weather for the first part of the work week. Check if your money's next, 5:47. Now here's Bloomberg's Andrew O'Day.
3: Wall Street ended May with main indexes at records. The market's chance of keeping the good times rolling will depend in part on jobs. We start with Tuesday's reading of posted U.S. job openings in April, forecast to have risen following a strong drop in March. Recent data suggests small businesses have increased their hiring plans in recent weeks, while big employers have shown more caution. Wednesday, we get the first large-scale employment reading for May, the tally of private sector job creation from paycheck processor ADP. Economists forecast a reading similar to April's, with 118,000 jobs added to business payrolls overall. The big reading comes Friday, with the Labor Department releasing its measures of U.S. unemployment and employment for May. The unemployment rate is expected to remain at 4.3%, with total job creation likely tepid, holding below 100,000, with leisure, hospitality, education, and health services leading the gains.
14: Stock futures are up ahead of the opening bell this morning. Telling you this early because you probably have to get there early to take advantage. Dunkin' is giving away free Dunkin' tote bags today to mark this week. National Donut Day is coming up Friday. Now, they only have 20 per store participating location, so you have to get one while they last there. For the 16th year in a row, also, Dunkin's giving out a free donuts on Friday, National Donut Day, if you buy any drink there. Atlanta's morning news continues in just 2 minutes now with how much that summer cookout's going to cost you. Today is the first day of meteorological summer, anyway, so we can call it summer for sure. Traffic and weather coming up too. 5:48. 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
14: 551 now, very early heads up, 285 to close down again this weekend as the big construction project continues there. Mark it down if you had trouble the last time around. Trouble is approaching again at the end of this week. Let's get live team coverage of traffic and weather. We'll start in the traffic center. Mark McKay.
17: But right now, 285 is working well, Chris, circling the city, inner and the outer loop. All the construction has gone away for the morning. 5 miles, though, of jammed up traffic rolling into Braselton in northern Gwinnett County on I-85 southbound. All lanes are shut down again to clear a bad crash. 85 south, south of Highway 129, exit 137. Highway 124 is your way around. It. Hopefully not talking about active construction anymore, rolling out of the Stone Mountain area. Ashley Frasca.
18: The last of the flashing lights have left the scene, so construction crews are done for the day. Highway 78 westbound, a good ride in now from Hugh Howell, headed to 285. 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Next report at 6 from the Loud Security Systems Traffic Center. Triple Team Traffic, 95.5 WSB.
1: Starting off with cloudy skies and some areas of fog this morning. Then a mix of sun and clouds this afternoon. A few pop-up showers and thunderstorms throughout the heating of the day with a high of 85. Lows tonight in the mid-60s. Tomorrow, partly cloudy with a few pop-up storms, high 82. Right now, 65 degrees in Dallas, 64 in Fayetteville, at 64 degrees in Central Circle. Meteorologist Christina Edwards, 95.5 WSB.
14: The last week of our Grand for Gas contest. Only then 5 more chances for you to win $1,000 here on Atlanta's Morning News. Keyword coming, as always, 8:11 this morning. 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
19: A teen girl faces charges for allegedly stabbing 3 horses in Las Vegas. Now, the horses were there for a National Barrel Horse Association event. The teen suspect was competing in that event.
5: Animal cruelty investigators say a knife was used in the attack. The horses' injuries are not life-threatening, but they were not able to continue with the competition.
19: Remnants of a meteor that exploded over New England over the weekend have landed in the middle of Cape Cod Bay. NASA says the fireball broke apart above northeast Massachusetts and southeast New Hampshire at around 75,000 miles an hour.
5: Yeah, it released energy equivalent to close to 300 tons of TNT, causing a loud boom. NASA says the fireball was not associated with an active meteor shower, nor the reentry of space debris or a satellite. It was reportedly just a bright meteor that exploded in Earth's atmosphere.
19: Well, it's costing a lot more to host that summer cookout.
20: Anyone who's had folks over for a barbecue has almost certainly noticed higher prices at the grocery store. The cost of hot dogs are up more than 18% from a year ago. Ground beef has risen almost 15%, and soda has soared north of 11%, according to retail data provider Spins. Even barbecue sauce jumped close to 12%, and tomatoes are up 19%. The rising costs of energy, fertilizer, and tariffs are contributing to higher food prices. I'm Bloomberg's Courtney Donahoe for 95.5 WSB.
5: A horror film based off a popular YouTube series overtakes The Mandalorian at the box office.
22: It's massive in there. It just goes on and on and on. All these rooms.
5: A24's Backrooms earns $81 million over the weekend. That's far more than predicted.
19: Meanwhile, The Mandalorian and Grogu makes $25 million in its second weekend. The surprise horror hit Obsession pulls in more than $26 million in its third weekend. It's 5:55.
14: All right. When Atlanta's Morning News continues at 6 o'clock, that is just about 4 minutes from now, we will get our top stories of the morning. If you are headed to Hartsfield-Jackson Airport, at any point, starting this morning, you're going to find it less of a mess and easier to park. And we're going to tell you why. Also going to tell you why This is not the end of the big parking lot construction there at Hartsfield-Jackson. I'm Chris Chandler. You're listening to Atlanta's Morning News for a Monday. Hope you had a good weekend. We will continue in less than 4 minutes now. It's 5:56.
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14: Good morning. It's 6 o'clock. I'm Chris Chandler. This is Atlanta's Morning News. Thank you for starting Monday and a new week with us. 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
14: These stories coming up in less than 90 seconds. First, traffic and weather. Here's Smiley Mart McKay.
17: Coming up on the ride in from the Northern Burbs this Monday morning. Still okay. 75-5, 75-400 right lane starting to crowd now out of Norcross into I-285, but the big jam on I-85 is rolling into Braselton and northern Gwinnett County, where only a right lane is open past a bad crash scene. 85 southbound, south of Highway 129, exit 137. Highway 124 is your alternate in the area. Next report at 610 from the Loud Security Systems Traffic Center. Triple Team Traffic, 95.5 WSB.
1: Sunrise about 30 minutes away, and we're going to see a little bit of sunshine through the course of this afternoon. Then a few pop-up showers and thunderstorms with a high of 85. Lows tonight in the mid-60s. Tomorrow, partly cloudy with pop-up storms, highs in the low 80s. Right now, 63 degrees in Waleska, 65 in Duluth. It is 63 in Monroe. Meteorologist Christina Upwards, 95.5 WSB.
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2: And we'll have extra parking attendants out at the parking garage, making sure passengers know how to get in and out.
14: It's going to take a little getting used to, but parking at Hartsfield-Jackson Airport should be easier with today's opening of a brand new deck. WSB's Mary Ryan Howarth reports this deck provides you with direct access to the Big South Terminal.
3: The Domestic Terminal South parking deck adds 6,400 covered spaces and almost 1,300 service spaces for travelers driving to Hartsfield-Jackson. The airport's general manager, Ricky Smith, says it's the precursor to rebuilding the South Economy Lot.
2: We're going to tear down the other south parking deck and rebuild that. That's going to take a couple years.
3: Once completed, that will bring back 5,000 spaces and better match the sheer amount of people using this international airport every day. Mary Ryan Howarth, 95.5 WSB.
14: The next phase of construction will begin in August. The goal was to have this first part completed in time for the World Cup, which starts later this month here. Construction on the completed deck started in 2023 and cost just more than $440 million. 6:02 now. With more news, here are Judd Hickenbotham and Cheryl Castro.
19: Georgia drivers could soon face higher fuel costs despite a recent dip in gas prices. WSB's Graham Carroll reports live. That's because the break from the state's gas tax is about to expire.
4: Yeah, that's right, Cheryl. The state's average price now sits at about $3.86 a gallon. But Governor Kemp's gas tax suspension is scheduled to end at midnight tomorrow. So far, the governor has given no indication he intends to renew the tax break, which reduces the price by about 33 cents a gallon. In March, Kemp initially suspended the tax for 60 days, but in mid-May, he announced an extension through June 2nd to get through the Memorial Day holiday travel period. Reporting live in the 24-hour news center, Graham Kill, 95.5 WSB.
5: Iran announces it launched retaliatory strikes on U.S. base after the U.S. hit more Iranian targets Sunday. CENTCOM calls the initial strike self-defense following attacks by Iran, including a shoot-down of a drone. The two sides have traded several strikes in recent days.
19: Correspondent Selena Wang reports it's been more than 2 days since President Trump said he would make a final determination on a ceasefire deal with Iran.
6: Trump is demanding Iran reopen the Strait of Hormuz, guarantee it won't develop a nuclear weapon, and hand over its highly enriched uranium. Trump also saying he wants Iran to agree not to buy a nuclear weapon.
19: The president continues to insist that the two sides are getting close to making a deal, even with the strikes between the countries over the past several days.
5: And meanwhile, Iran state media rejects rumors that its president tried to step down over the weekend. A report comes from a UK source and claims the Iranian president submitted his letter of resignation as protest over the power of the Islamic Revolutionary Guard. Iranian state media, though, insists the report is nothing but a rumor from a foreign power.
19: Check back off and we will keep you updated on the conflict in the Middle East here on 95.5 WSB and on the WSB radio app. Breaking news from the region when it happens.
5: It is 6:04. Police continue to investigate human remains that were found in some woods near a subdivision in East Point. While it is not confirmed, the family of 20-year-old Derek Samuel say the remains are Samuel's after he went missing almost a month ago.
19: Meanwhile, a nonprofit search team is responsible for helping to make the grim discovery.
9: Founder Angel Alonso says Georgia Emergency Search and Rescue volunteers constantly learn and train to perfect what he calls their mission.
10: You know, the dogs, the ATVs, those are all tools, but you have to learn to search first to make those tools work for you.
9: Canine Jaeger and handler Jim helped locate Derek Samuel in 4 hours.
10: We did find him deceased in the woodline right where we thought he might be because the area was not searched.
9: Alonso says it was clear Samuel had been there for a while and at least they can give his family some closure.
10: We don't give up.
9: Veronica Waters, 95.5 WSB.
5: A federal judge essentially reopens President Trump's lawsuit against the IRS. That suit led to the settlement that sparked the controversial anti-weaponization fund. Catherine Falders reports questions about the president's conduct are at the heart of this case.
11: The conduct by his outside lawyers, the Department of Justice, did they abuse the court system by, for example, knowing what the outcome would already be when they filed the suit in the first place?
19: Almost three dozen former federal judges had requested that the case be reopened. Now, while the fund officially allows those who feel they've been wronged by the government to seek payments, opponents worry it will lead to paydays for U.S. Capitol rioters, among others.
5: The man charged with the fatal shooting of conservative activist Charlie Kirk is due back in a Utah courtroom today. The judge is set to rule on a motion filed by the defense team of Tyler Robinson against a prosecutor in the case.
19: Christopher Ballard Howard is accused of speaking to the media about Robinson's guilt. The judge previously ruled that cameras will be allowed in court. Robinson has not yet entered a plea. Prosecutors say they will seek the death penalty.
5: The search continues inside a maze of flooded tunnels in Laos for two men who went missing well over a week ago following heavy rains. Correspondent Britt Clennett says it follows the dramatic discovery and rescue of five others who had also been trapped.
7: These guys emerged exhausted, some of them collapsing, some of them screaming because they must be so relieved after days underground.
19: Dark conditions and cloudy water are making it very difficult to find the other missing men who have not been heard from. The searchers say even if they find them alive, they first must get them food and water before attempting to get them out. This portion of Atlanta's Morning News is sponsored by Ragsdale Heating, Air, Plumbing, and Electrical. It's 6:06.
14: And we will tell you about a major new Honda recall when we continue just 3 minutes from now. Traffic centers found the new crash on I-85 in the Norcross area, and meteorologist Christina Edwards is back this morning. She's got our exclusive 5-day forecast for the week ahead. How much more rain is on the way? Stay with us. It's 6:07.
0: He's asking you questions.
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12: 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It's a swamp.
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14: 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This is the last week for our Grand for Gas contest here on WSB. You still got five chances a day to win $1,000. But this week is it's your keyword this morning on Atlanta's Morning News, coming up as always at 8:11. So set yourself a reminder on your phone if you need to check back, because you're running out of chances to win a grand for gas. 8:11 is the time for the keyword this morning. We'll get our exclusive 5-day forecast here right after this next check of Triple Team traffic in Norcross area crash. Mark McKay.
1: Yeah, the right lane delays that we see forming now on I-85 southbound south of Jimmy Carter Boulevard. The Cap Fire Rescue been dispatched to an injury crash 85 south just past Pleasantdale Road at the ramp to 285 east and westbound. So again, look for the brake lights on those right lanes of 85 south below Jimmy Carter Boulevard. Starting to tap them now, 85 southbound leaving Pleasant Hill Road out of Duluth. But the real jam on I-85 is trying to get into Braselton this morning. Ashley Frasca.
2: This is once again a traffic red alert in Jackson County. A crash investigation happened before 4 a.m. All lanes are shut down 85 southbound a few miles past U.S. 129. That is exit 137. Gridlock traffic for about 4 miles. 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Next report at 6:20 from the Loud Security Systems Traffic Center. Triple Team Traffic, 95.5 WSB.
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17: The eastern sky beginning to brighten as the sun comes up. Yes, we have cloudy skies. We have some areas of fog at the moment, but the clouds will break around 10 o'clock this morning, and we'll enjoy a little bit of sunshine before pop-up showers and thunderstorms develop later on this afternoon. Looking at a high of 85 for today, lows in the mid-60s for tomorrow morning. Tomorrow afternoon, partly cloudy with a few pop-up storms, high 82. Then we are drying out for the rest of this week. Hallelujah, right? Mostly sunny for Wednesday with a high of 78. Thursday, Friday, and even into Saturday, sunny skies with highs in the upper 70s to low 80s. Right now, though, it is a cloudy 64 degrees in Snellville, 65 in Winder, and 64 degrees in Gainesville. Meteorologist Christina Edwards, 95.5 WSB.
14: All right, good morning. It's the first day of June. I'm Chris Chandler. This is Atlanta's Morning News. Our money update's coming in about 4 minutes at 6:17. May has finished very strongly on Wall Street. How is June looking? What may tell the tale? Coming up, it's 6:13.
5: A new drug that comes in pill form shows promise in extending the life of patients with metastatic pancreatic cancer, one of the deadliest forms of cancer.
23: Of 500 patients, those who took the drug lived for a median of 13.2 months compared to 6.7 months for chemotherapy patients.
19: Brian Clark reports a trial showed the treatment blocks a protein that fuels tumor growth. The FDA plans to expedite a review of that drug.
5: After going head-to-head with President Trump on several occasions over pressure to lower interest rates, former Federal Reserve Chair Jerome Powell was awarded the JFK Profile and Courage Award.
24: Like so many other institutions, the Fed has been undergoing a stress test. Congress wisely chose to insulate monetary policy decisions from political pressure. All other advanced economy nations have done the same.
19: Powell also warns that the American public will lose faith in the Fed if any president removes Fed officials because of simple policy differences.
5: Berkshire Hathaway is set to acquire a big-name home builder and developer in an all-cash deal worth almost $7 billion.
19: It's the first major purchase under CEO Greg Abel after legendary investor Warren Buffett retired last year. The deal marks a vote of confidence in the U.S. housing market, but it comes during a period of underperformance for home builder stocks and as mortgage rates hit the highest since August. Taylor Morrison is one of the nation's largest community developers and home builders and also offers financial services. I'm Bloomberg's Gina Cervetti for 95.5 WSB. At 6:14, two Metro Atlanta roads are singled out for having some of the most passive-aggressive drivers in the country.
25: You know the kind, the driver that refuses to let you in or pulls up blocking the intersection despite the light turning red. A survey of some 3,000 drivers shows Roswell Road and Ponce de Leon Avenue in Decatur have the most passive-aggressive drivers. 15% of those surveyed say passive-aggressive driving leaves them anxious or tense, and just as many say it makes them angry even if they don't outwardly show it. Sabrina Cupid, 95.5 WSB.
5: The Skills USA Conference kicks off today at the Georgia World Congress Center. Executive Director Shelley Travis says the National Leadership and Skills Conference showcases a variety of skills-based jobs.
26: 130 different occupational areas, everything literally from 3D animation and design
3: to welding and everything in between.
25: And she says it'll cover the equivalent of about 31 football fields. It'll also include a celebration of the American team that is heading to China for the International World Skills Competition.
5: An issue with the airbags causes Honda to recall almost 100,000 vehicles. The National Highway Traffic Safety Administration says the defect in the front passenger seat can trigger the unintentional deployment of those airbags.
25: Yeah, the recall affects several different Honda models, along with the Acura TLX, mainly between the model years 2017 and 2022. So far, no injuries have been reported. Honda will contact affected owners to make a fix.
5: A Bluetooth device leads to a United Airlines flight turning around. That's about 90 minutes into a trip from Newark, New Jersey to Spain.
4: They have security. Everyone's evacuating. Someone decided to name their Bluetooth device a certain four-letter word, so they're evacuating the aircraft.
25: While communications on ATC.com does not name that four-letter word, passengers claim on social media that the device's name was Bomb. The pilot reportedly turned around after the device's owner ignored orders by the flight crew to turn off their Bluetooth. No word on any charges yet in this case. It's 6:16.
14: Coming at 6:20, we will check traffic and weather for you. Right now, we'll get a check of your money. Here's Bloomberg's Andrew O'Day.
6: There soon could be new headquarters for The Hunt. Yum! Brands, whose Pizza Hut sales have consistently lagged behind those of sister chains Taco Bell and KFC, has been conducting a strategic review of the chain since late last year, and it's drawn takeover interest. Now sources tell Bloomberg Yum! Has entered exclusive talks to sell Pizza Hut to equity firm Long Range Capital. Other firms hoping to be suitors included Sycamore Partners and Apollo Global Management. No word on the price, and there is no guarantee that a deal will be reached. Investment firm Castle Lake of Minnesota reveals it's considering an offer to buy discount airline EasyJet of the UK. No formal approach has been made to EasyJet's board, and it is possible an offer won't materialize. Like other discount airlines, EasyJet has not had an easy time with the spike in jet fuel costs and slumping demand for economy travel since the start of the Iran war.
14: Stock futures are up ahead of the opening bell this morning. 6:27, more now about that Skills USA convention at the World Congress Center. Today, Executive Director Shel Travis says competitions, workshops, you learn a whole bunch about a whole bunch of industries.
3: These are not just jobs, they are careers, and they're careers that are high skill, high demand, and actually students earn a family-sustaining wage. So really make a difference, not only for those individual students, but their families, communities, the state, and ultimately where I get to sit, see the opportunities that these opportunities create for our nation.
14: Yep, you're welcome to join. And more than 19,000 students, teachers, professionals will be at the World Congress Center for this conference today. Atlanta's morning news continues in just a few minutes. Probably seen the grocery store commercial where the dogs are upset and sad to see the mailman go. We have a story, well, the exact opposite of that when we continue. Plus, you'll hear traffic, new travel advisory in the Sandy Springs area, and weather too. 6:18 now.
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14: All right, 6:20, here's Atlanta's morning news continues. Today starts the hurricane season, runs right through the summer. They are predicting a below average, I guess I should probably say, number of hurricanes during the season. We shall find out. Helene was our most recent visitor. I'm sure you remember. Let's get traffic and weather as we continue. We'll start in Sandy Springs. Mark McKay.
1: Appreciate traffic troopers Heather and Cooper for letting us know. First alert, a rollover crash rolling into Sandy Springs out of Cobb County on 285 eastbound. The inner loop, two left lanes taken out with that rollover crash before Riverside Drive exit 24. Don't want to deal with the delays out of Marietta. Take 75 south. 85 north, 400 north to get around that. We have our early issues on I-85. Ashley Frasca.
2: Expect early delays getting through Norcross. We see flashing lights in the distance. They're at the ramp from 85 south onto I-285 entering into Spaghetti Junction there. So, of course, the right lanes are especially slow coming down from Jimmy Carter Boulevard. But stay to the far left if you do not intend to exit onto I-285. And then a gridlock alert continues into Braselton. 85 southbound crash investigation a couple of miles past US 129 south of exit 137. Only the right shoulder is getting by. 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Next report at 6:30 from the Loud Security Systems Traffic Center. Triple Team Traffic, 95.5 WSB.
17: Cloudy, foggy at the moment. However, we will see breaks in the cloud cover, a little bit of sunshine. This

0: been issued outside Delaney Hall Detention Center in Newark, New Jersey. Governor Mike Sherrill urges protesters to remain peaceful.
1: We saw masked individuals attack the barrier, taking aggressive, dangerous actions against Newark and New Jersey State Police.
2: As she says, Homeland Security has met her demands to resume family visitations for detainees, but demonstrators continue to protest claims of inhumane conditions inside the facility, including lack of medical care and being forced to eat rotten food.
0: A soccer celebration turns into chaos in France as crowds hit the streets to celebrate a championship win for Paris Saint-Germain over Budapest.
3: Fires burned and people clashed with police in parts of the capital in Paris. Now, police arrested nearly 800 people who were allegedly involved in the unrest.
2: Correspondent Marcus Moore says almost 60 police officers were hurt during the chaos, which eventually settled down. It was followed by a much calmer victory parade Sunday that included an estimated 100,000 people.
0: Well, it is June, which means it's the start of the annual Dog Bite Awareness Campaign by the U.S. Postal Service.
4: No joke. Last year, a postal employee suffered more than 5,200 dog attacks. Dog owners, you're urged not to open the door for your carrier unless your pet is in a separate closed room.
2: Yeah, Wayne Cabot reports, if your dog attacks a postal worker, you could be held liable for their medical care. California has the most dog attacks on carriers, averaging almost one per day. Georgia did not crack the top 10.
0: The UGA baseball team moves on to a three-game super regional against Mississippi State after sweeping their Athens regional. But the Bulldogs will be without starting third baseman Trey Phelps, who was ejected for taunting after hitting the eventual game-winning home run against Liberty University.
2: Meanwhile, Georgia Tech will face Oklahoma again today to finish their regional. If the Yellow Jackets blow a six-run lead Sunday against the Sooners, today's elimination game starts at 3 o'clock. It's 6:24.
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6: If you buy your own health coverage right now, oh my goodness, it is so crazy expensive. Healthcare costs have been going up and up, especially hospitals pushing up prices higher and higher. And that's ultimately reflected in what you pay for insurance. So a lot of people who are buying legit health insurance on a healthcare exchange are finding, I just can't keep this. And they're stopping paying. And then you're hearing a pitch for what they call behind your and my back skinnies. These are pretend health insurance policies. The brochures are really fancy. But if something's really wrong, you have a big illness, a big expense, they don't pay. They may pay for routine doctor visits, but something really goes wrong, that premium wasn't worth it.
5: Remember he got in trouble throwing a chair? Morgan Wallen's latest mid-concert in Denver this weekend knocked over a piano, kicked it right over. Not just sand in his boots. He was singing Sand in My Boots, got frustrated because apparently he could not hear in his ear the piano. And so, according to videos posted by many different fans who were at this concert, he tipped it over mid-performance, sent it rolling with his foot, then sang the rest of the song a cappella, a fact which, even if they were alarmed, a lot of the fans appreciated. He don't need no piano. He can sing, one said. He's always throwing a temper tantrum over something, said another. Atlanta's morning news continues in 3.5 minutes. Now it's 6:30 in our top story. Unusual way that the, frankly, unfortunate end to a missing Metro Atlanta man came about. Stay with us. It's 6:26.
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0: Let's get another week started. Good morning. It's 6:30. I'm Chris Chandler, and this is Atlanta's Morning News. Thank you for starting the day with us. Our top local stories.
9: It's an outcome nobody wanted. 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
0: These stories coming up in less than 90 seconds. First, though, traffic and weather. Here is Mark McKay.
11: Not good on I-85 through Norcross, Chris. Delays now beginning south of Indian Trail Road. Right lanes especially slow approaching I-285. Crash knocks out at least one lane on the ramp, the right lane of the ramp from 85 south on to 285 just below Pleasant Hill Road, exit 96. I-85 has come to a stop rolling into Braselton. Deadly crash investigation. At times, all lanes blocked. Right now, just a right lane open, 85 southbound south of Highway 129, exit 137, use Highway 124. And a bad one now on the north side perimeter, Ashley Frasca.
12: Traffic trooper Jennifer says it is not a good ride getting out of Vinings this morning. Headed 285 north and east, the brake lights begin right at I-75. A rollover crash, car on its side just before Riverside Drive, exit number 24, and that has two left lanes knocked out. Next report at 640 from the Loud Security Systems Traffic Center. Triple team traffic, 95.5 WSB.
13: Cloudy this morning, some areas of fog, but at least the radar is checking in clear for this morning. Later on today, we'll see some sunshine. However, a few pop-up showers and thunderstorms with the heating of the afternoon. Today's high is 85, lows tonight in the mid-60s. Right now, 65 degrees in Carrollton, 64 in Riverdale, and 65 in Stone Mountain. Meteorologist Christina Upwards, 95.5 WSB.
0: It's 6:31 now, and our top local story.
14: He had been there for a while. Yeah, the body's been there for a while.
0: Yeah, it's a sad end of the search for a missing man in East Point. WSB's Michelle Wright reports a weekend discovery put an end to the effort to locate Derek Samuel.
15: The body was discovered in the woods right near the reserve at Red Wine Subdivision in East Point. That complex is just on the other side of the Camp Creek Marketplace. That's significant because that's the last place 20-year-old Derek Samuel was seen alive just over a month ago. Samuel's family says the remains found Sunday afternoon are his late last week. The reward for information on what happened to the 20-year-old and his disappearance tripled to $15,000. Authorities are still investigating this case and urge anybody with information to give him a call. Michelle Wright, 95.5 WSB.
0: Georgia Emergency Search and Rescue is a nonprofit that provides assistance in missing persons cases. Its founder, Angel Alonzo, says their hopes to find somebody alive, of course, but also to help bring closure if that's not the case. He says their work helps law enforcement get the answers they need.
14: They work constantly on this. And we try to, by us coming in and finding the individual, just makes their life a little bit easier, I think, so they can continue their case.
0: Investigators use cell phone records to pinpoint Derek Samuel's last known position, but previous searches of the area were unsuccessful. Once they joined the search, it only took canine Jaeger and his handler Jim Lopez about 4 hours to find the remains. 6:33 now, and with more news, here are Judd Hickenbotham and Cheryl Castro.
10: And new this morning, Hartsfield-Jackson's new domestic terminal south parking deck is now open. The seven-level deck has features like an indoor walkway to the south domestic terminal. The airport's general manager, Ricky Smith, says help will be available to those using the new parking deck for the first time.
6: And we'll have extra parking attendants out at the parking garage making sure passengers know how to get in and out.
9: Yeah, over 7,000 parking spots will be available at the airport between the new south deck and the south economy lot. But Smith says eventually that older lot will be torn down and rebuilt to add even more spots.
10: Updating the conflict in the Middle East as President Trump signals a major announcement is imminent. Iran's parliamentary leader insists Iran will not approve any agreement until he says the rights of the Iranian people are secured. And correspondent Ian Pannell says the Israeli military operation targeting Hezbollah fighters in Lebanon is still complicating talks to achieve a permanent ceasefire with Iran.
7: Iran said, absolutely, you must stop firing on Hezbollah as part of any wider settlement. This has to be complicating things right now because it's looking like a full-scale occupation and invasion by Israel. This can no longer be described just as an incursion because it's gone on too long.
9: The U.S. military says it bombed Iranian radar and drone control sites after Iran shot down an American Predator drone. Meanwhile, Kuwait says its air defenses have intercepted incoming drone and missile fire as Iran acknowledges launching a retaliatory strike. And there are also new questions about Gaza. Israeli Prime Minister Netanyahu says Israel plans to take over 70% of Gaza. That ceasefire agreement calls for just 50%.
10: The Trump administration insists once the Strait of Hormuz reopens, a key part of the ceasefire deal, oil and gas prices will stabilize. Kevin Hassett is director of the White House National Economic Council.
16: Gas prices are high. That's extremely frustrating, and it's something that we're working on, doing lots of different things to minimize the disruption, and hopefully, again, that the problem in the Gulf will be over soon, and then things will go back to normal.
9: Now, some oil industry analysts say even if the Strait of Hormuz reopened tomorrow, the markets wouldn't get back to pre-conflict prices and supplies for months. Recent economic indicators show inflation is ticking up and the U.S. economy is not growing as steadily as it has in past years.
10: Check back often. We will keep you updated on the conflict in the Middle East here on 95.5 WSB and on the WSB radio app. Breaking news from the region when it happens.
9: It's 6:35. Gas prices have dropped a bit since a pre-Memorial Day peak, but they could make a big jump this week. That is because Governor Kemp's order to suspend the state's gas taxes is set to expire at midnight on June 2nd, which is tomorrow night.
10: The average price is now $3.86 a gallon around the state. So far, the governor has made no indication that he is considering an extension of the tax suspension.
9: A curfew is imposed outside Newark, New Jersey's Delaney Hall ICE Detention Center after a series of intense clashes between protesters and police. Protesters say they're supporting detainees participating in a hunger strike inside,
17: claiming there is poor living conditions inside. That is when protesters began gathering outside, many supporting the detainees and some in favor of the United States Immigration and Customs Enforcement Agents.
10: Reporter Krista McNally says ICE officers deployed a pepper spray and batons on the demonstrators. Protesters, meanwhile, used trash cans as barricades and umbrellas as shields. It's 6:36.
0: And this portion of Atlanta's Morning News is sponsored by Mo Better Garage. We'll continue in 3 minutes with the latest on that collapsing concert that was intended to celebrate America's 250th birthday this summer. There are new developments, plus we will get traffic, including a rollover crash there in Sandy Springs that we've been covering for just a little bit now, and the five-day forecast for the work week, which starts today. I'm Chris Chandler. 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Hope you keep listening. It's 6:37 now.
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0: 641 now. I've been warning you the end is near, and this morning have to tell you this is the last week of our Grand for Gas contest here on WSB. I'll give you the keyword one more week. Each morning at 8:11, you'll have your chance to win $1,000. You'll have your full five chances to win the $1,000 each day here, but this is the last week that you will have the opportunity. Keyword this morning coming as always at 8:11. Let's get live team coverage of traffic and weather as we continue here on this Monday to the traffic center first. Here's Mark McKay.
11: Just gone from bad to worse in Sandy Springs. All lanes are being held on 285 eastbound before Riverside Drive exit 24. Hero unit dragging a rolled over vehicle to the right shoulder. Had multiple left lanes knocked out till they completely get it to the right shoulder. All lanes will be held. It's already a big jam back into the I-75 interchange near Truist Park. Out of Marietta this morning, just take 85, 75 south to 85 north, then back up 400 north to get into Sandy Springs. Your 85 delays prominent through Norcross this morning due to a right lane crash. 85 southbound at the 285 ramp below Pleasantdale Road exit 96. And big 85 backups into Braselton. Ashley Frasca.
12: Gridlock alert there through Jackson County. Crash investigation ongoing. Only the right shoulder is open on 85 south, a few miles past US 129, just south of exit 137. Backups for about 4 or 5 miles. Best use an alternate route this morning into Braselton or Houston. 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
1: Cloudy skies, some areas of fog at the moment. However, the sun is up, and we will see the sky start to clear, especially after 10 o'clock this morning. Becoming partly cloudy and warm and muggy this afternoon, high 85. Keeping the eye on the skies for a few showers and thunderstorms later on this afternoon. Then lows tonight will settle to the mid-60s. Tomorrow, partly cloudy, a few pop-up storms, high 82. Then we are in for a dry spell, so we finally get to see the sunshine on a more consistent basis. Wednesday, Thursday, Friday, and all the way into Saturday, sunny skies with morning lows in the 60s, afternoon highs in the upper 70s to low 80s. Right now, though, it's cloudy, 64 degrees in Snellville, 65 in Decatur. It is 65 degrees in Fairburn. Meteorologist Christina Edwards, 95.5 WSB.
0: Hey, good morning. It's Monday, first day of June, 2026. I'm Chris Chandler. This is Atlanta's Morning News, our money update in less than 4 minutes at 6:47. We'll get you set for a very important economic report that is coming tomorrow, early morning. It's 6:43 now.
9: Clayton County residents are invited to take part in a series of community open house sessions on housing options this week. They'll be able to learn about and offer feedback on the county's ongoing housing assessment and strategy.
10: Residents will receive a status update on existing housing conditions from the project's consultant team, as well as discuss their experiencing accessing housing in Clayton County. The first session happens tonight at 5 at the Jonesboro City Center's community room.
9: A new study suggests the number of people with long COVID could be double the current estimates. The JAMA Network Open AI tool finds roughly 16% of patients with COVID, or over 18 million Americans, had developed long COVID.
10: That's when symptoms persist or develop after an infection, often lasting months or years. Researchers also say the latest figures uncovered are almost certainly undercounted.
9: It's 6:44. President Trump will headline an opening ceremony for the Great American State Fair on the National Mall after many of the musical performers slated for the event canceled.
2: The president then floated the idea of replacing the entire event with a Make America Great rally instead. He said to do that instead of, quote, having overpriced singers who nobody wants to hear, whose music is boring, and yet who do nothing but complain.
10: Selena Wang reports the performers dropped out in part because they say the event was falsely sold to them as nonpartisan.
9: President Trump, meanwhile, now says he has no interest in continuing his overhaul of the Kennedy Center following a new legal ruling.
3: A judge issued a ruling saying Trump's name has to come down from the Kennedy Center, that he doesn't have the right to just put his name on the building. He doesn't have the right to rename it, that by law, Congress, it is named after John F. Kennedy.
10: Catherine Falters reports the ruling goes on to say the D.C. Performing Arts venue also cannot be closed for lengthy renovations without congressional approval.
9: Ukrainian President Zelensky speaks out for the first time since a massive Russian drone attack on his country that also injured two people in Romania.
4: Russia uses this just to attack politically and by weapon pressure on NATO countries to look and the reaction. So the reaction, I think the reaction has to be more strong.
10: Romania's foreign ministry says the drone was part of an assault on Ukraine, but it crashed into an apartment building. It marks the first time a drone has caused injuries inside Romania, although Romanian officials say Russian drones have breached its airspace dozens of times since Russia started attacking Ukraine.
9: A major leadership and skills conference comes to Atlanta this week, featuring workshops and competitions.
5: National competitions at the convention is not the only opportunity for students. SkillsUSA also recognizes Team USA, who will head to Shanghai for World Skills. Culinary competitor Lizzie Brown says it's a special experience.
13: Travel to other countries that I've never been before. I've never had the means growing up, so this is huge exposure.
5: She's excited to meet the rest of the team at the Georgia World Congress Center, who will compete in other categories like welding and carpentry internationally. Mary Reinhauerth, 95.5 WSB.
10: There's growing excitement about a new treatment for pancreatic cancer that could open the door to other cancer treatments.
5: It's called daraxonrasib, and according to the results of a clinical trial, it can double a patient's survival time. In the trial of 500 patients with advanced pancreatic cancer, the drug reduced the overall risk of death by 60%.
6: 60% compared to patients who had only chemotherapy.
9: Sophie Flay reports another benefit. It's a daily pill instead with fewer side effects reported. The FDA recently fast-tracked limited approval for the drug, allowing certain patients to receive it outside of clinical trials. It's 6:47.
0: All right, coming at 6:50, we'll update the weather for you. We'll get you to work on time, too. Let's check your money next. Here's Bloomberg's Andrew O'Day.
7: That's on an end to U.S.-Iran military engagement and a reopening of the Strait of Hormuz helped power Wall Street's main indexes to new all-time highs to close out the old month. The new month begins with its usual slate of economic reports, including readings of jobs. We also get to begin the week with the Institute for Supply Management's monthly measure of U.S. manufacturing for the just-finished month. Supply chain bottlenecks have the potential to boost the number, likely to hold above the 50 level, indicating expansion. The number of shipments softened in most regions of the world last month, but so did price pressure.
0: Stock futures are up ahead of the opening bell this morning. Metro Atlanta gas prices down a couple cents over the weekend, depending on what happens with the gas tax suspension. If the governor does not renew it, prices will jump 30-odd cents, and we will be right with the national average well above $4 a gallon again. When we continue in just 2 minutes here, traffic and weather, then we bring you the box office numbers every Monday morning, usually routine, but they are very noteworthy this morning, truly so, and you'll hear why. 6:48 now. That's a great time to get a guaranteed offer on your home from Mark Spain Real Estate at markspain.com.
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0: Well, 6:51, Atlanta's morning news continues with traffic and weather now. Back to Norcross. Still tricky there. Mark McKay.
11: Certainly is. May last for a while. Those brake lights, Chris, leaving Highway 316 solid down to I-285. All it took was an injury crash. Lingered in a right lane right at the ramp to 285 east and west off of 85 south. Police now working on the right shoulder. Police continue their investigation, rolling into Braselton. Only a right shoulder open. 85 southbound crash scene south of Highway 129, exit 137 means using Highway 124. I know you're stuck on 285 leaving the ballpark area, but Ashley Frasca has a measure of good news.
12: A little bit better news, yeah, with the rollover crash, they now are just working it in one right lane. That's all that's blocked, 285 eastbound before Riverside Drive. You're on the brakes, though, leaving I-75, even ramping off of 75 south. A little tap of the brakes around Memorial Drive on the east side perimeter headed 285 north. 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Next report at 7 from the Loud Security Systems Traffic Center. Triple Team Traffic, 95.5 WSB.
1: It's a foggy, cloudy start this morning. However, we will enjoy some sunshine later on this afternoon, high 85. Still keeping an eye to the sky for a few pop-up showers and thunderstorms later on today. Lows tonight in the mid-60s. Tomorrow, partly cloudy with afternoon pop-up storms, high 82. Right now, it is 65 degrees in Marietta, 66 in Jonesboro, 64 degrees in Locust Grove. Meteorologist Christina Edwards, 95.5 WSB.
0: Clark Howard's caution on transferring a balance from one place to the other. Coming at 6:55. That's less than 3 minutes from now. 6:52 now.
10: Google asked the federal government for approval to release up to 32 million mosquitoes in California and Florida as part of its debug program.
20: The initiative looks to stop bad bugs with good bugs by releasing hordes of sterile mosquitoes to eliminate ones that carry disease. The Centers for Disease Control and Prevention says mosquitoes are the deadliest animal in the world.
9: Rob Martier reports that's because of the diseases they carry, like Zika, dengue, and malaria. Beyond mosquito biology, the project depends on software, robotics, AI-based sorting and field logistics, and that's where Google comes in.
10: A former hockey star, Claude Lemieux's brain will be donated for research into long-term effects of repetitive brain injuries. And his family says the brain will be sent to the Boston University CTE Center.
9: Yeah, family members give the center permission to publicly share any findings with Lemieux's name. The NHL Alumni Association announced Lemieux's passing last week. Authorities later announced he died by suicide. Lemieux played 21 seasons in the NHL and won 4 Stanley Cups.
10: Marilyn Monroe fans gathering to celebrate as the Hollywood legend would have turned 100 years old today.
21: A record-breaking 1,037 lookalikes gathered in Palm Springs, dressed in her iconic getup from 7 Year Itch.
22: You say 100 years. I feel like she never left us.
21: It appears this 100-year itch will never be scratched.
9: Danny New reports the L.A. native, born Norma Jean Mortensen, landed her breakout role in the 1953 movie Niagara.
10: The horror flick Backrooms is thrilling crowds at the box office.
23: I'm gonna come back here with proof.
24: All right, you feel me?
23: Yeah. Follow my lead.
10: The movie, based on the YouTube series of the same name, pulled in $81 million in its opening weekend.
9: Second place goes to surprise horror hit Obsession, which makes over $26 million in its third weekend. Both movies were directed by YouTube stars and cost nearly nothing to produce. Disney's big budget, The Mandalorian and Grogu, drops to third place in its second weekend and earns another $25 million. It's 6:54.
0: YouTuber who made Obsession is 26 years old. It cost $750,000 to make. To show that is peanuts, Mandalorian cost $166 million dollars to make. And the kid who made, well, I shouldn't say kid, the young man who made Backrooms, 20 years
10: old. Unbelievable, huh?
0: Yep. Here's Clark Howard now, sponsored by Morgan & Morgan.
25: A lot of people right now sitting with a lot of credit card debt at very high interest, probably averaging about 25% or so. And then you get a solicitation for a balance transfer. Balance transfer, you'll usually have to pay an upfront fee, maybe 4% or 5% of what you're going to be transferring over. But then you'll have interest-free or a very low rate for usually 12 to 18 months. But what happens if you do a balance transfer and you don't get it paid off in those 12 to 18 months? Man, you're back in a super high interest rate. So if you're going to do a balance transfer, everything you've got to think about is, what are you going to have to pay per month during those 12 to 18 months to get it paid off in full? Otherwise, you're just kidding yourself.
0: All right, what is this? Somewhere in Metro Atlanta, important somewhere in Metro Atlanta, where it's suddenly easier to park. Yes, indeed. And it's our top story in 4 minutes. 6:56 now.
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0: Good morning. It's 7 o'clock. I'm Chris Chandler. This is Atlanta's morning news. Thank you for starting Monday morning with us. Our top local stories.
9: It'll be a bit easier to find parking at the airport starting today.
10: Passive-aggressive drivers are everywhere, especially on two metro Atlanta roadways. That's according to new survey.
0: Yes, indeed. These stories coming up in less than 90 seconds now. Look at traffic and weather. First, here's Mark McKay.
11: Extra time needed this morning between Vining, Smyrna, Sandy Springs, and Dunwoody across the troubled north side perimeter. Rollover crash that had multiple lanes knocked out, left lanes knocked out, is now working in one right lane of 285 eastbound, the interloop before Riverside Drive exit 24, but the delays are solid back into the I-75 interchange. A lot of aggravation along the I-85 corridor this morning, Ashley Frasca.
12: It looks like this crash is finally in the clearing stages, though. 85 south at the beginning of the ramps to I-285 in DeKalb County. A 40-minute trip time, though, to head between Duluth and Norcross. 85 southbound between 316 and that trouble mostly on the shoulder. And then a gridlock alert leaving Jackson County headed into Braselton. Crash investigation, still only the right shoulder getting by 85 south. A couple of miles past US 129, that's south of exit 137. An alternate route is needed. Next report at 710 from the Loud Security Systems Traffic Center. Triple Team Traffic, 95.5 WSB.
3: Looks a little gloomy this morning with the cloud cover and the areas of fog, but don't worry, we will see some sunshine, especially after 10 a.m. as the clouds start to break apart. However, with the heating of the day climbing to a high of 85, that means a few pop-up showers and thunderstorms are to be anticipated. Lows tonight in the mid-60s, then another chance of rain for tomorrow before we experience a dry spell later on this week. Right now, 66 degrees in Noonan, 64 in Austell, 65 in Sandy Springs. Meteorologist Christina Edwards, 95.5 WSB.
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1: With the parking guidance system, we can actually keep the garage open until it's 100% full.
0: It's a brand new parking deck with state-of-the-art technology, and it will greet you on your next visit to Hartsfield-Jackson Airport. Much anticipated. The deck opens today, and about 7,000 spaces now to choose from at the airport.
27: The 7-level deck has features like an indoor walkway to the South Domestic Terminal. Hartsfield-Jackson and General Manager Ricky Smith says most airports close a deck when it's only 85% full because of how hard it is to find a spot. But the guidance system...
1: Each space has a sensor associated with it that lets the passenger know as they enter the parking deck how many spaces are available on each floor.
27: He says the south side will be more efficient and people can use all 7,000 spaces from the new deck and the south economy lot. Mary Ryan Howarth, 95.5 WSB.
0: Took 3 years and $440 million plus to build the new deck. This is phase one of an overhaul and upgrade of parking at the airport. Later this summer, works to begin on tearing down and replacing the daily parking structure that's across from the South Terminal entrances. 7:03 now. With more news, here are Judd Hickenbotham and Cheryl Castro.
10: The search appears to be over for a missing 20-year-old man in East Point after remains are found in some woods near a subdivision. Now, while police are investigating the discovery, the family of Derek Samuel says it was his body that was found.
9: Meanwhile, a volunteer search team that set out to find Samuel was taking it hard.
8: It wasn't the outcome they wanted.
13: No. It hurts.
8: Georgia Emergency Search and Rescue founder Angel Alonzo says they studied a map noting all the places around the reserve at Redwine previous searches had missed. In 4 hours, K-9 Jaeger helped find Derek Samuel in a ravine near a trail.
13: The more you train, the more familiarized you get with this, and the more you open up your senses to what you're looking for.
8: Alonzo says it's their mission to help families. Veronica Waters, 95.5 WSB.
10: Well, after peaking before Memorial Day, gas prices have eased a bit. But WSB's Graham Carroll reports live that Georgians could still be paying a lot more at the pump by later this week.
14: Yeah, that's right, Cheryl. AAA reporting the national average for a gallon of gas now sits at $4.32 a gallon, and that is down from just over $4.50 a gallon on Memorial Day. However, Georgians have been paying far less than the national average thanks to a suspension of the state's gas tax ordered by Governor Kemp in March after prices began to spike after the conflict in the Middle East broke out. He extended that order until June 2nd to get through the Memorial Day holiday. Georgia's average price per gallon is currently $3.86, but that's due in part to that tax suspension, which saves drivers about 33 cents a gallon. The suspension ends at midnight tomorrow, and the governor has not given in any indication he will extend it again. This is the fourth time since 2022 that Kemp has suspended state gas taxes. The first instance followed the price spikes that followed the outbreak of the war between Russia and Ukraine. Reporting live in the 24-hour news center, Graham Carroll, 95.5 WSB.
9: It is 7:05, updating the conflict in the Middle East. Even more strikes between the two sides as negotiations continue on another ceasefire. Iran says it's launched a retaliatory strike on a U.S. base in the region following another strike by the U.S. that it calls self-defense. CENTCOM claims Iran had previously hit U.S. targets, including the shootdown of a drone.
10: Correspondent Selena Wang says the White House insists it's still in talks with Iran.
15: More than 48 hours after President Trump said he'd make his final determination on a deal with Iran, still no deal. But the president insisting the two sides are getting close.
10: The demands remain the same, reopening the Strait of Hormuz, along with a promise from Iran that it will give up efforts to build a nuclear weapon and will not try to buy one from another country.
9: Meanwhile, Iran is rejecting reports that its president is looking to step down.
16: Iran International, a news service headquartered in the UK, reported over the weekend that Pezeshkian had submitted a letter of resignation in protest over the Islamic Revolutionary Guard Corps' power when it comes to wartime decision-making.
9: Reporter Mark Mayfield says Iran state media insists its president is still on the job and calls as it reports foreign rumor mongering.
10: Check back often. We will keep you updated on the conflict in the Middle East right here on 95.5 WSB and on the WSB radio app with breaking news from the region when it happens.
9: Well, there are even more questions about the White House's so-called anti-weaponization fund. A federal judge essentially reopens the president's lawsuit against the IRS, which led to the settlement that spawned that fund. Catherine Falders reports 35 former federal judges requested that the case be reopened.
17: These judges alleged that Trump's efforts in terms of suing himself, suing the federal government, they said that this amounted to serious misconduct. The judges alleged that Trump is abusing the federal court system here.
10: The White House claims the fund is meant to allow anyone who thinks they've been wronged by the government to attempt to reach a settlement, but opponents worry it'll lead to a payday to some, including U.S. Capitol rioters. This hour of Atlanta's Morning News is sponsored by Reliable Heating and Air. It's 7:06.
0: But that tease caught your attention when you heard it at the top of the hour. When we continue in 3 minutes, we're going to tell you, where are those passive-aggressive drivers, at least the most passive-aggressive drivers here in metro Atlanta? Plus, got a Beaufort area travel advisory to lead our Triple Team traffic report, and meteorologist Christina Edwards is here. She will have our exclusive five-day forecast for the week ahead. Any more rain in it? You'll hear the answer. Good morning to you at 7:07.
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0: 7-Eleven here. I'm Chris Chandler. You're listening to Atlanta's Morning News. 1 hour away now from our Grand for Gas contest keyword for this morning. I have told you that for several weeks now, but I will not be saying it again. on a Monday morning. This is the last week for our Grand for Gas contest, so make sure you play this morning or sometime this week. Set a reminder for yourself. If you need 811, the keyword for this Monday morning, starting the last week of our Grand for Gas contest. Go up to Buford now as we start live team coverage of traffic and weather with Smiley Martin McKay.
2: Where the backups are in place, Chris, due to a crash we see on the jam cam, left lane knocked out. That means only a right lane open on 985 southbound, south of Buford Drive, exit 4. Satellite Boulevard gives you some relief there. No relief this morning between Duluth and Norcross. 40 minutes of delay, all due to a crash. Still working, big rig involved in this one. Right shoulder and at times the right lane knocked out at 85 south, the ramp to 285. Deadly crash investigation ongoing. Rolling into Braselton, only a right lane open, 85 southbound, south of Highway 129, exit 137. Latest on 285, Ashley Frasca.
29: Delays approaching I-75 on the inner loop, 285 eastbound, and coming off of 75 south, making that transition onto 285 east because the rollover crash, 285 eastbound before Riverside Drive that was in the left lane is now just working in the far right lane, so things are at least moving a little bit better. Next report at 7:20 from the Loud Security Systems Traffic Center. Triple Team Traffic, 95.5 WSB.
18: WSB meteorologist Christina Edwards and her exclusive five-day forecast, sponsored by Breda Pest Management. 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
3: We are starting this Monday with cloudy skies and foggy conditions, but the fog will lift away after 10 a.m. And in fact, we're going to see sunshine through the course of this afternoon. But with it still being warm and muggy, a few pop-up showers and thunderstorms are to be anticipated. Today's high is 85. Lows tonight in the mid-60s. Tomorrow, partly cloudy with a few more pop-up showers and storms, high around 82. And then we are in for a dry spell for the rest of this week. In fact, sunshine, dry conditions to be expected all the way into Saturday with highs in the upper 70s to low 80s through the course of this week. Right now, though, it's a cloudy and muggy 64 degrees in Kennesaw, 66 in Duluth, and a 64 degrees in Canton. Meteorologist Christina Edwards, 95.5 WSB.
0: Good morning. It's Monday, June the 1st, 2026. I'm Chris Chandler. This is 2026, that is. I'm Chris Chandler. This is Atlanta's Morning News. Hope you had a great weekend. On our money update in about 4 minutes at 7:17 now, how jobs, or the lack thereof, may tell the tale with the old 401k this week. It's 7:13.
9: Two Metro Atlanta roads make the list of the most passive-aggressive in a national survey.
4: Osteleon Indicator ranks the highest in Metro Atlanta. A survey of more than 3,000 drivers finds the mix of restaurants, shops, delivery drivers, and lots of side streets results in a spiteful drive there. Drivers creep into crosswalks, block intersections, and speed through changing lights. Roswell Road is the next. Drivers there, known for speeding up when the light changes, blocking driveways, and those turn lanes can test your patience.
5: WSB Sabrina Cupid reports 15% of those surveyed say passive-aggressive driving leaves them anxious or tense. About the same number admit it makes them angry, even if they don't outwardly show it.
9: The desperate search continues in Laos to find two men who remain missing in a cave. It follows the discovery and rescue of five others who were also trapped by floodwaters while mining for gold. Correspondent Britt Clennett says searchers admit time is running out.
6: They say that they're now trying to explore other openings, other kind of entrances that might exist around the cave. They're trying everything to get these other two out.
5: The searchers compare the water in the caves to coffee, meaning it's pitch black, and even if they do find them alive, they must get them supplies before trying to get them out.
9: Former Federal Reserve Chair Jerome Powell is awarded the JFK Profile and Courage Award. The Trump appointee often had to go head-to-head with the president over his pressure to lower interest rates. While receiving the award, Powell has a warning.
7: If any administration finds a way to remove Fed officials over policy differences, then future administrations will do so as well. The public would lose faith that the central bank will make decisions based only on what's best for all Americans.
5: He says the U.S., along with many other first world countries, have made sure that monetary decisions are not influenced by politics.
9: It's 7:15. The National Leadership and Skills Conference, known as Skills USA, gets started today at the Georgia World Congress Center. Executive Director Shelley Travis says the event will feature a wide range of industries through competitions and workshops.
11: From robotics, manufacturing, welding, automotive technology, information
1: information technology, healthcare, law and public safety, culinary arts, hospitality, you name it.
5: She says it's like 31 football fields of competition under one roof. The event will also celebrate the American team that will head to Shanghai for the International World Skills Competition.
9: Well, a new drug shows promise for patients suffering from one of the deadliest forms of cancer.
8: In a trial, patients with metastatic pancreatic cancer who took a new drug almost doubled their survival time. The daily pill, not chemotherapy, blocks a protein that fuels tumor growth.
5: Brian Clark reports the 500 patients who took the drug lived for a median of about 13 months. That's more than 6 months longer than chemotherapy patients. The FDA plans to expedite its review of the treatment. It's 7:16.
0: And coming at 7:20, we'll update the weather for you. We'll get you to work on time with Triple Team Traffic. 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Here's Bloomberg's Andrew O'Day.
11: Wall Street ended May with main indexes at records. The market's chance of keeping the good times rolling will depend in part on jobs. We start with Tuesday's reading of posted U.S. job openings in April, forecast to have risen following a strong drop in March. Recent data suggests small businesses have increased their hiring plans in recent weeks, while big employers have shown more caution. Wednesday, we get the first large-scale employment reading for May, the tally of private sector job creation from paycheck processor ADP. Economists forecast a reading similar to April's, with 118,000 jobs added to business payrolls overall. The big reading comes Friday, with the Labor Department releasing its measures of U.S. unemployment and employment for May. The unemployment rate is expected to remain at 4.3%, with total job creation likely tepid, holding below 100,000, with leisure, hospitality, education, and health services leading the gains.
0: Stock futures, they are up nicely ahead of the opening bell this morning. Metro Atlanta gas prices, the average dropped again over the weekend per AAA. And we are now roughly or within good sight of where we were a month ago here in Metro Atlanta. However, depends on what decision the governor makes. If he does not continue the suspension of the gas tax, gas will be well more than $4 again here in Metro Atlanta. The national average right now is also falling. It stands at $4.32 a gallon. We'll continue in just 2 minutes here on Atlanta's Morning News. You'll hear traffic. We've got continuing troubles in the Braselton area. Christina Edwards is here. The forecast for the first part of this week. And then the four-letter word on an airplane. It is the last one you want to hear, and what happened when some of the passengers thought they did this weekend. It's 7:18.
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0: 7:21 now. Early heads up here. They're going to close that big stretch of I-285 again this weekend, continue the big construction project. I have to say, I found, and we heard a lot of people here say, and heard from a lot of you say, it was not the worst case scenario. A couple weekends ago when they started this project, you may have all been stuck for a couple hours yourself. Not saying that. Your mileage may vary, but whatever experience you had before, it's coming again this weekend. The 285 work to continue. Traffic and weather's next here on Atlanta's Morning News, and we will start in the traffic center. We will start in Braselton. Mark McKay.
2: Yeah, it's a deadly crash investigation, Chris, ongoing since before sunrise this morning. 85 southbound reduced to just a right shoulder open past that. Work being done by first responders. 85 south below Highway 129, exit 137. Only a right lane is open out of Buford. 85 southbound, south of exit 4, Buford Drive. 40 minutes of delay from Highway 316 to 285 on 85 southbound rolling to Spaghetti Junction, and right lane crash cleanup on the north side perimeter, 285 eastbound, the interloop at Riverside Drive, exit 24. Into downtown Atlanta with Ashley Frasca.
10: Stop and go traffic on the downtown connector headed 7585 northbound between 166 Langford Parkway and Freedom Parkway, and the ride on 85 south out of Brookhaven, not that bad. Driving past Claremont, North Druid Hills, a little bit of volume though, leaving 17th Street on the connector south. Next report at 7:30 from the Loud Security Systems Traffic Center, Triple Team Traffic, 95.5 WSB.
3: We're in the fog this morning, but after 10 o'clock, the fog will lift away. We'll actually see a little bit of sunshine through the afternoon before pop-up showers and thunderstorms develop with the heating of the day. Today's high is 85, lows tonight in the mid-60s. Similar for tomorrow with a high around 82, then dry conditions for the rest of this week. Right now, 66 degrees in Snellville, 63 in the Sugar Hill, 64 in Waleska. Meteorologist Christina Edwards, 95.5 WSB.
0: Well, what is skinny insurance and why Clark Howard is not a fan? Coming at 7:25. It's less than 3 minutes from now. It's 7:22.
5: A nightly curfew takes effect until further notice outside an immigration detention center in Newark, New Jersey, as protesters continue to clash with police. Protesters began targeting privately run

0: People clashed with police in parts of the capital in Paris. Now, police arrested nearly 800 people who were allegedly involved in the unrest.
1: Correspondent Marcus Moore says almost 60 police officers were hurt during the chaos, which eventually settled down. It was followed by a much calmer victory parade Sunday that included an estimated 100,000 people.
2: The pilot of a United Airlines flight heading from New Jersey to Spain decides to turn around because of a device being used by a passenger.
3: There was a security issue on that flight 767 out there. Someone decided to name their Bluetooth speaker a certain name, so they have a security concern there.
1: And that communication from ATC.com does not identify the four-letter word used for the device, but passengers later said it had the name bomb. Passengers were eventually taken off the plane. No word on any charges filed against the owner of the device.
2: It's June, which means it's the start of the annual dog bite awareness campaign by the U.S. Postal Service.
4: It's no joke. Last year, a postal employee suffered more than 5,200 dog attacks. Dog owners, you're urged not to open the door for your carrier unless your pet is in a separate closed room.
1: Yeah, Wayne Cabot reports if your dog does attack a postal worker, you could be held liable for their medical care. California has the most dog attacks on carriers, averaging almost one per day. Georgia does not crack the top 10.
5: Well,
1: it's 724.
5: They didn't measure my house, clearly. Uh-oh. What do you think's the difference in the California dogs and the Georgia dogs?
1: I think there's more of them.
5: Is that what it is?
1: I guess so.
5: Polite
1: all I can
5: dogs
1: think of,
5: in Georgia. Here's WSB Consumer Expert Clark Howard, next, sponsored by Loud Security.
6: 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And then you're hearing a pitch for what they call behind your and my back skinnies. 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The brochures are really fancy, but if something's really wrong, you have a big illness, a big expense, they don't pay. They may pay for routine doctor visits, but something really goes wrong, that premium wasn't worth it.
5: All right, Clark, thank you. What might spike Metro Atlanta gasoline prices? And within the next couple days, that'll be one of our top stories when Atlanta's morning news continues at 8:30. Hope you had a good weekend. This is the last week of our Grand for Gas contest. We'll give you the keyword at 8:11 this morning, but you are running out of chances, so play this morning. It's 7:26.
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13: Hey, listen. 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
11: Yo there, good morning. It's 7:30. I'm Chris Chandler. This is Atlanta's Morning News. Hope you had a good weekend. Thank you for starting a new week with us. Our top local stories.
12: The body of a missing 20-year-old man is found in a wooded area in East Point.
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11: These stories coming up in less than 90 seconds. First, traffic and weather. Here's Smiling Mark McKay.
14: We'll start to get some relief now on 285 between Vinings, Smyrna, Sandy Springs, and Dunwoody. Crash has cleared. That was a rollover crash that held things up. 285 eastbound before Riverside Drive, exit 24. All lanes are open. All lanes are finally open between Duluth, Norcross, but 85 southbound is jammed. 40 minutes of worth of slowdowns, leaving Highway 316 down to where the tractor-trailer involved in this crash that held things up at I-285 is on the right shoulder. There are a couple of tricky spots near the mall and north of the Mall of Georgia this morning. Ashley Frasca.
15: A gridlock alert headed into Braselton, staying on 85 southbound. An overnight crash investigation that is still ongoing. Only the right shoulder of 85 south is open a few miles past US 129, exit 137. Backups for about 4 miles. Use an alternate route into Braselton this morning. A crash 985 south just past Buford Drive. That has the left lane blocked. Next report at 740. From the Loud Security Systems Traffic Center, Triple Team Traffic, 95.5 WSB.
16: We are socked in with a cloud cover and the fog, but this will lift away after 10 o'clock this morning, becoming partly cloudy. Yes, a little bit of sunshine through the course of this afternoon, but also a few pop-up showers and thunderstorms as well with a high of 85. Lows tonight in the mid-60s. Tomorrow, partly cloudy with pop-up storms, highs in the low 80s. Right now, 65 degrees in Cartersville, 66 in Woodstock. It is 66 degrees in Duluth. Meteorologist Christina Upwards, 95.5 WSB.
11: 7:32 now, and our top local story.
17: He had been there for a while. Yeah, the body's been there for a while.
11: Is the unfortunate end of the search for a missing man in East Point. WSB's Michelle Wright reports the discovery this weekend ended the search for Derek Samuel.
18: The body was discovered in some woods near the reserve at Red Wine Subdivision off of Red Wine Road in East Point. While authorities have not officially confirmed an identity, the family of Derek Samuel says it is the body of the 20-year-old who'd been missing for a little over a month. The complex is close to the area where Samuel was last seen, leaving the target at Camp Creek Marketplace on the evening of April 29th. Just a couple days ago, the reward for information leading to finding Samuel tripled to $15,000. Authorities say if you have any information, give them a call. Michelle Wright, 95.5 WSB.
11: Georgia Emergency Search and Rescue is a nonprofit that helps law enforcers with missing persons cases. Angel Alonso is the founder. He says it was their canine and his handler that found Samuel's body, and he wishes he could have given the family better news.
17: They had the feeling this was going to be the outcome. But at the same time, the grieving's hard.
11: Yep. Once K-9 Jaeger was brought in to assist, they were able to find the body in about 4 hours. 7:33 now, and with more news here are Judd Hickenbotham and Cheryl Castro.
19: Updating the conflict in the Middle East, the U.S. military says it bombed Iranian radar and drone control sites in Iran after Iran shot down an American drone this weekend. Kuwait says its air defenses opened fire to intercept incoming drone and missile fire as Iran admits launching a retaliatory strike.
12: Meanwhile, the Israeli military operation targeting Hezbollah fighters in Lebanon is complicating talks to achieve a permanent ceasefire with Iran.
1: The terms of the ceasefire agreement means, for example, the IDF forces can attack Hezbollah positions if they think they're moving munitions or doing any of those kinds of things. And Hezbollah has been responding. We've seen quite heavy Hezbollah attacks into Israel over the weekend.
12: Ian Pannell reports Israel has now gone deeper into Lebanon than it has in 26 years, taking over a castle built in the 12th century. Israel's prime minister also says Israel plans to take over 70% of Gaza, while the ceasefire agreement stipulates just 50%.
19: A series of recent economic indicators shows inflation is ticking up amid the conflict in the Middle East, and the U.S. economy is not growing as steadily than in years past, due in large part to high gas prices. White House National Economic Council Director Kevin Hassett disagrees with analysts who say gas supplies are running out.
9: We track inventories every day. We started out with billions of barrels of private and government inventories, and we still are in the billions. And so there's plenty of runway.
12: He insists once the Strait of Hormuz reopens, gas and oil prices will stabilize. Some oil industry analysts, though, say even after the Strait reopens, it'll take the markets months to get back to pre-conflict prices and supplies.
19: Check back often. We will keep you updated on the conflict in the Middle East here on 95.5 WSB and on the WSB radio app with breaking news from the region when it happens.
12: It's 7:34. After peaking before the Memorial Day holiday, gas prices have come down a bit across Georgia. That could change quickly, however, as Governor Kemp's order suspending the state's gas tax is set to expire tomorrow night at midnight.
19: Drivers are currently paying an average of $3.86 a gallon statewide. There has been no word from the governor's office about a possible extension.
12: Boy, a major milestone for Hartsfield-Jackson this morning as the Atlanta Airport opens its new domestic terminal south parking deck. The airport's general manager, Ricky Smith, says the seven-level deck has a variety of options for electric vehicles, hourly, daily, and employee parking.
20: Offers 6,400 additional covered spaces and then another almost 1,300 surface spaces.
19: And Smith says eventually the older lot will be torn down and rebuilt to add even more spots. The parking deck and lot use the automated parking guidance system, which lets drivers know where there are open parking spaces.
12: Well, the curfew has ended for today outside the Delaney Hall Immigration Detention Center in Newark, New Jersey, after demonstrators outside clashed with ICE officers wearing helmets and tactical vests. They're protesting on behalf of the detainees inside.
21: Governor Mikey Sherrill sent in state police to bring order outside of Delaney Hall. This all began over a week ago when detainees at the ICE facility started a hunger strike.
19: Reporter Krista McNally says detainees claim poor living conditions inside. There are also other protesters turning out in support of ICE agents.
12: A new study suggests the number of people with long COVID could be double the current estimates. The JAMA Network OpenAI tool finds roughly 16% of patients with COVID, or over 18 million Americans, had developed long COVID.
19: That's when symptoms persist or develop after an infection, often lasting months, even years. Researchers also say the latest figures uncovered are almost certainly undercounted. This hour of Atlanta's Morning News is sponsored by Reliable Heating and Air. It's 7:36.
11: And when we continue in just 3 minutes from now, this is not a jobs fair per se or technically, but it is a place here in Metro Atlanta today where you can learn a lot about a lot of different fields and maybe toot your own horn while you're at it. Plus, where they're just crawling on I-85 and I-85, Lord, I'm from the South, yes, indeed. On I-85 here at this moment, and meteorologist Christina Edwards will have our exclusive five-day forecast. You stay with us. I'm Chris Chandler at 7:37.
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11: 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This is it. This will be the last week of our Grand for Gas contest on WSB. Every day this week, you'll have your five chances to win $1,000. 8, 10, 12, 2, and 5 are the hours. But that is it. Calling a halt after that. 8:11, half an hour from now, your keyword for Atlanta's morning news, and no reason in the world couldn't be you to win the $1,000. Half an hour from now, give it a listen, give it a try. Let's get traffic and weather now. It's Duluth, where they're crawling on I-85. Martin McKay.
14: Yeah, it feels like a Monday morning trying to get into Norcross this morning. 40 minutes, been running about 40 minutes now, starting to improve about 35 minutes. That 316 trek down past Jimmy Carter Boulevard, earlier crash at 285, got that into slow motion this morning. We'll see improvement near the Mall of Georgia, left lane back open, 985 southbound south of exit 4 Highway 20, and still an ongoing deadly crash investigation rolling into Brazos. Where only a right shoulder is open, 85 southbound past Highway 129, exit 137, use Highway 124. Where are the brightest brake lights on 400, Ashley Frasca?
7: So as part of that Alpharetta ride begins just past Old Milton Parkway, headed south on Georgia 400, finally starts to break loose for you around the Chattahoochee River, getting out of Roswell 575 south. You come to a slowdown near Ridgewalk Parkway, trying to get past Highway 92. Construction still in the right lane in Ball Ground, 575 south, passing Airport Drive, and just waves of volume through Marietta, headed down from the North Marietta Parkway on 75 south. Next report at 7:50 from the Loud Security Systems Traffic Center. Triple Team Traffic, 95.5 WSB.
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16: Looking through the tower cam, it's hard to see the buildings here in Midtown Atlanta. That is due to the fog that continues to drift in. But the good news is I won't be here for much longer. After 10 o'clock, the fog will lift away. We'll even see some sunshine later on this afternoon, and we'll climb to a high of 85. Now, a few pop-up storms can't be ruled out, but heads up, we may have a line of heavier rain and thunderstorms late this evening. Time frame is sometime between 6 p.m. and, say, 9 p.m. Some of these storms could produce an isolated damaging wind gust. Lows tonight in the mid-60s. Tomorrow, partly cloudy with a few pop-up storms. High 82. Then we are finally rewarded with a little bit of a dry spell through the rest of this week with the sunshine, daytime highs in the upper 70s to low 80s, and the dry weather will continue into Saturday. Right now, 63 degrees in Gainesville, 62 in Beaufort, it is 64 in Lilburn. Meteorologist Christina Upwards, 95.5 WSB.
11: May was a strong one on Wall Street. When you tally it up, the prospects for June. On our money update in less than 4 minutes now, it's June the 1st. Monday, I'm Chris Chandler. 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
12: Skills USA welcomes thousands of students, teachers, and professionals to its five-day convention right here in Atlanta.
1: The Leadership and Skills Conference shows off 130 different jobs at the Georgia World Congress Center. Skills USA Executive Director Shelley Travis says there are workshops people can be a part of as well.
4: For students and advisors and attendees to actually earn credentials and certifications or learn more about different occupational areas.
1: And with tournaments going on in everything from robotics to cosmetology, Travis said it's like 31 football fields of skilled competition under one roof. Mary Ryan Howarth, 95.5 WSB.
19: Ukrainian President Zelensky speaks out following a Russian drone attack that reportedly injures two people in a NATO country. Zelensky tells CBS's Face the Nation, Russian President Putin is sending a message with the attack on Romania.
8: It's not the first time. Yes, he's doing such pressure. I think it's political pressure. It's messages from Russia don't help Ukraine.
12: Romania's foreign ministry says the drone was part of an assault on Ukraine but crashed into an apartment building. Romanian officials say Russian drones have breached its airspace dozens of times since it started attacking Ukraine, but this marks the first time a drone has caused injuries inside the country.
19: Responding to a new legal ruling, President Trump now says he has no interest in continuing his overhaul of the Kennedy Center. A federal judge says Trump's name must be removed from the D.C. performing arts venue.
10: According to the judge, within 2 weeks, it has to come down. And it's not just the building. It's websites. It's everything that has changed. So in the next, I would think, coming days, we will see some trucks out there. As we saw them putting up the letters, they will be removing them.
12: Catherine Falders reports the federal judge also rules the Kennedy Center cannot be closed for lengthy renovations without congressional approval.
19: At 7:45, there's a growing excitement about a new treatment for pancreatic cancer that could open the door to other cancer treatments.
13: It's called daraxonrasib, and according to the results of a clinical trial, it can double a patient's survival time. In the trial of 500 patients with advanced pancreatic cancer, the drug reduced the overall risk of death by 60% compared to patients who had only chemotherapy.
12: Sophie Flay reports another benefit. It's a daily pill instead with fewer side effects reported. The FDA recently fast-tracked limited approval for the drug, allowing certain patients to receive it outside of clinical trials.
19: Clayton County residents were invited to take part in a series of community open house sessions on housing options this week. They'll be able to learn about and offer feedback on the county's ongoing housing assessment and strategy.
12: Residents will receive a status update on existing housing conditions from the project's consultant team, as well as discuss their experiences accessing housing in Clayton County. The first session happens tonight at 5 at the Jonesboro City Center's Community Room. It's 7:46.
11: Coming at 7:50, you will hear traffic and weather. Right now, you'll hear a check of your money. Here's Bloomberg's Andrew O'Day.
15: There soon could be new headquarters for The Hut. Yum Brands, whose Pizza Hut sales have consistently lagged behind those of sister chains Taco Bell and KFC, has been conducting a strategic review of the chain since late last year, and it's drawn takeover interest. Now sources tell Bloomberg Yum has entered exclusive talks to sell Pizza Hut to equity firm Long Range Capital. Other firms hoping to be suitors included Sycamore Partners and Apollo Global Management. No word on the price, and there is no guarantee that a deal will be reached. Investment firm Castle Lake of Minnesota reveals it's considering an offer to buy discount airline EasyJet of the UK. No formal approach has been made to EasyJet's board, and it is possible an offer won't materialize. Like other discount airlines, EasyJet has not had an easy time with the spike in jet fuel costs and slumping demand for economy travel since the start of the Iran war.
11: Stock futures, they are up, but they're open trading on this Monday morning. So every day they are up now, continues to set a record high as we get into June. Metro Atlanta gas prices per AAA, the Atlanta Metro average $3.89 a gallon this morning. That's where we will start the week. That is down a good bit from a week ago, and it puts us now roughly where we were a month ago as prices have crept down over the last couple weeks. You're listening to Atlanta's Morning News for Monday. We will continue just 2 minutes from now with this crazy story from up in the Northeast, something just falling out of the sky in the middle of Cape Cod Bay. It was bright, and it was loud. 2. You'll get traffic and weather as well. Let's tell you right now, it's 7:48. That's a great time to get a guaranteed offer on your home from Mark Spain Real Estate at markspain.com.
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11: It is 7:51. Atlanta's morning news continues here on a Monday morning. It is both the start of meteorological summer, technically today, and the start of Atlantic hurricane season. September's the most active month. Don't worry much yet. 55% chance, the government says, of a below normal season. That's the official NOAA prediction. We'll get the forecast for our area more urgently this next couple days. After we check Triple Team traffic, here's Mark McKay.
14: The ride into downtown is slow. 7585 northbound, thick brake lights, 166 Langford Parkway up to I-20, and filling fast in northeast Atlanta, 85 south out of Brookhaven, and 400 delays now approaching Sydney Marcus Boulevard out of Buckhead this morning. 4 hours long, 4 hours after we learned of this crash, deadly crash in rolling into Braselton. All lanes are back open. Crash investigation is wrapped. 85 southbound below Highway 129, exit 137. Going to be a while for those delays rolling toward northern Gwinnett County to improve. Now new trouble on 285. Ashley Frasca.
9: Crash in the right lane on 285 southbound just past Cascade Road, exit number 7, causing a slowdown on the outer loop. And it's also slow on 285 south before that, coming down from Hollowell Parkway, trying to ramp onto I-20. Traffic is brought to you by Peach Pass. 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Next report at 8 from the Loud Security Systems Traffic Center. Triple Team Traffic, 95.5 WSB.
16: And we are starting off with cloudy skies right now, socked in with a little bit of fog. However, we will see sunshine later on this afternoon with a high of 85. Heads up, a few thunderstorms will roll through later on this evening. Right now, it is 63 degrees in Winder, 65 in Norcross, and 64 in Kennesaw. Meteorologist Christina Upwards, 95.5 WSB.
11: Maybe too late for this, but I will mention it once more just in case. National Donut Day is Friday. To celebrate today, Dunkin' is giving away free Dunkin' tote bags. You can get one if you buy half a dozen donuts or more today, but it's while supplies last, and each store only was given 20 to give away. So, you know, don't be one of these passive-aggressive drivers that we've heard about this morning, but maybe pull in, give it a shot here. Just got to go to Dunkin'. The donut day is actually Friday. 7:53 now.
19: remnants of a meteor that exploded over New England over the weekend has landed in the middle of Cape Cod Bay. NASA says the fireball broke apart above northeast Massachusetts and southeast New Hampshire at around 75,000 miles an hour.
12: Well, it released energy equivalent to close to 300 tons of TNT, causing a loud boom. NASA says the fireball was not associated with an active meteor shower, nor the re-entry of space debris or a satellite. It was reportedly just a bright meteor that exploded in Earth's atmosphere.
19: Happening today, new work requirements kick in for some people who depend on the Supplemental Nutritional Assistance Program, or SNAP. Able-bodied 18 to 65-year-olds without dependents must work or attend a work program at least 80 hours per month to receive benefits.
12: The requirement used to be up to age 55. Parents and household members must also now meet the additional work requirements if a dependent child is 14 or older. It used to be that those with a child under 18 were exempt.
19: Google is requesting federal approval to release up to 32 million mosquitoes in California and Florida. It's part of an initiative called Debug to release hordes of sterile insects to eliminate ones that carry disease.
0: Google scientists say their eradication approach uses data analytics, sensors, and automation to scale the sterile insect technique. The EPA is reviewing Google's experimental use permit applications under federal guidelines.
12: Rob Martier reports the Atlanta-based CDC says mosquitoes are the world's deadliest animals, killing more people than any other creature in the world. They carry diseases like dengue, West Nile, Zika, and malaria.
19: A horror film based off a popular YouTube series overtakes The Mandalorian at the box office.
2: It's massive in there.
21: It just goes on and on and on. All these rooms.
19: A24's Backrooms earns $81 million over the weekend. That's far more than it predicted.
12: Meanwhile, the surprise horror hit Obsession pulls in more than $26 million in its third weekend to play second. The Mandalorian and Grogu falls to third place in its second weekend with $25 million. It's 7:55.
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22: A lot of people right now sitting with a lot of credit card debt at very high interest, probably averaging about 25% or so. And then you get a solicitation for a balance transfer. Balance transfer, you'll usually have to pay an upfront fee, maybe 4% or 5% of what you're going to be transferring over. But then you'll have interest-free or a very low rate for usually 12 to 18 months. But what happens if you do a balance transfer and you don't get it paid off in those 12 to 18 months? Man, you're back in a super high interest rate. So if you're going to do a balance transfer, everything you've got to think about is what are you going to have to pay per month during those 12 to 18 months to get it paid off in full. Otherwise, you're just kidding yourself.
11: Big day at Hartsfield-Jackson Airport today. We're going to tell you about it. It has nothing to do with planes. It has to do with your car next time you visit. 7:56 now.
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11: It is 8 o'clock. Good morning. I'm Chris Chandler. This is Atlanta's morning news. Thank you for starting a new week with us. These are our top local stories.
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11: These stories are coming up in less than 90 seconds. First, though, traffic and weather. Here is Mark McKay.
14: Got my eyes on a crash. Messy one on the west side perimeter heading to the airport. Heads up. 285 southbound, two right lanes taken out, debris on the roadway, one car off the roadway there. Have yet to see a fire rescue arrive yet, but definitely two right lanes are lost on 285 southbound past Cascade Road exit 7, heading to the airport out of Cobb County, and choose to come into downtown. Starting to see the slowing now through Midtown, 7585 southbound from 17th Street past Georgia Tech. One big slow zone should start to improve heading to Chateau Alon. Ashley Frasca.
7: A red alert for the better part of the morning. Crash investigation has wrapped up. All lanes are back open in Jackson County. Getting into Braselton 85 South with that crash cleared below US 129. No longer any need for an alternate route, though you're on the grind from Highway 316 or beginning just before 85 South, trying to push your way past Indian Trail. An earlier crash cleared 985 South below Buford Drive. Next report at 810 from the Loud Security Systems Traffic Center. Triple Team Traffic, 95.5 WSB.
16: Cloudy and foggy this morning, but I'm noticing that the clouds are starting to inch a little bit further towards the south, so that means sunshine will start to peek out from the clouds as early as 10 o'clock this morning. Becoming partly cloudy this afternoon with a high of 85, and watching for a line of heavy rain and thunderstorms to roll through later this evening. We're talking about between about 4 p.m. through 8 p.m. Right now, it's 65 degrees in Roswell, 65 in Snellville, and 66 in Winder. Meteorologist Christina Upwards, 95.5 WSB.
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8: And we'll have extra parking attendants out at the parking garage, making sure passengers know how to get in and out.
11: Take a little getting used to, Wanda, but parking at Hartsfield-Jackson should be a little easier starting with today's opening of a brand new parking deck. WSB's Mary Ryan Howarth reports it'll provide you with direct access to the South Terminal.
19: The domestic terminal south parking deck adds 6,400 covered spaces and almost 1,300 service spaces for travelers driving to Hartsfield.
0: Nashville-Jackson. The airport's general manager, Ricky Smith, says it's the precursor to rebuilding the South Economy Lot.
8: We're going to tear down the other south parking deck and rebuild that. That's going to take a couple years.
0: Once completed, that will bring back 5,000 spaces and better match the sheer amount of people using this international airport every day. Mary Ryan Howarth, 95.5 WSB.
11: Next phase of construction will begin in August. Goal was to have this part done in time for the World Cup, which starts here later this month. Of course, construction on the finished deck started in 2023 and cost just more than $440 million. 8:03 now with more news. Here are Judd Hickenbotham and Cheryl Castro.
19: Georgia drivers could soon face a higher fuel cost despite a recent dip in gas prices. WSB's Graham Carroll reports live. That's because the break from the state's gas tax is about to expire.
5: That's right, Cheryl. The state's average price per gallon now $3.86, but Governor Kemp's gas tax suspension is scheduled to end at midnight tomorrow. So far, the governor has given no indication he intends to renew the tax break, which does reduce the price by about 33 cents a gallon. In March, Kemp initially suspended the tax for 60 days, but in mid-May, he did announce an extension through June 2nd to get through the Memorial Day holiday travel period. Reporting live in the 24-hour news center, Graham Carroll, 95.5 WSB.
12: Iran announces it launched a retaliatory strikes on a U.S. base after the U.S. hit more Iranian targets Sunday. CENTCOM calls the initial strike self-defense following attacks by Iran, including a shoot-down of a drone. The two sides have traded several strikes in recent days.
19: A correspondent, Selena Wang, reports it's been more than 2 days since President Trump said he would make a final determination on a ceasefire deal with Iran.
9: Trump is demanding Iran reopen the Strait of Hormuz, guarantee it won't develop a nuclear weapon, and hand over its highly enriched uranium. Trump also saying he wants Iran to agree not to buy a nuclear weapon.
19: The president continues to insist that the two sides are getting close to making a deal, even with the strikes between the countries over the past several days.
12: Meanwhile, Iran's state media rejects rumors that its president tried to step down over the weekend. The report comes from a UK source and claims the Iranian president submitted his letter of resignation as protest over the power of the Islamic Revolutionary Guard. Iranian state media, though, insists the report is nothing but a rumor from a foreign power.
19: Check back often. We will keep you updated on the conflict in the Middle East here on 95.5 WSB and on the WSB radio app. Breaking news from the region when it happens.
12: It's 8:05. Police continue to investigate human remains that were found in some woods near a subdivision in East Point. While it's not confirmed, the family of 20-year-old Derek Samuel say the remains are Samuel's after he went missing almost a month ago.
19: Meanwhile, a nonprofit search team is responsible for helping to make that grim discovery.
10: Founder Angel Alonso says Georgia Emergency Search and Rescue volunteers constantly learn and train to perfect what he calls their mission.
13: You know, the dogs, the ATVs, those are all tools, but you have to learn to search first to make those tools work for you.
10: Canine Jaeger and handler Jim helped locate Derek Samuel in 4 hours.
13: We did find him deceased in the woodline right where we thought he might be because the area was not searched.
10: Alonzo says it was clear Samuel had been there for a while and at least they can give his family some closure.
13: We don't give up.
10: Veronica Waters, 95.5 WSB.
12: Federal judge essentially reopens President Trump's lawsuit against the IRS. That suit led to the settlement that sparked the controversial anti-weaponization fund. Catherine Falders reports questions about the president's conduct are the heart of this case.
15: The conduct by his outside lawyers, the Department of Justice, did they abuse the court system by, for example, knowing what the outcome would already be when they filed the suit in the first place?
19: Almost three dozen former federal judges had requested that the case be reopened. While the fund officially allows those who feel they've been wronged by the government to seek payments, opponents worry it will lead to paydays for U.S. Capitol rioters, among others. It's 8:06.
11: This portion of Atlanta's Morning News sponsored by Nelson Exterior's new West Side Travel Advisory just in. That'll be our top Triple Team traffic story then. When we continue in 3 minutes, Christina Edwards has our exclusive. Is it still wet? That's the question. 5-day forecast coming up. And two things here. One's the one I've been telling you every morning at this time for some weeks now. Our Grand for Gas contest keyword is less than 5 minutes away. You'll hear it. It'll be your chance to win $1,000. The other thing, this is the last week. The last and final week for our big contest. So make sure you play today or at some point this week. Keyword is coming up when we continue. It's 8:07 now.
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3: 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This is Atlanta's Morning News. In 90 short seconds from now, you'll hear our Grand for Gas keyword for this morning as we start the last week for you to win $1,000 here each day. To get traffic in the five-day forecast right before that, here's Mark McKay.
4: 285's not good on the west side in that work zone. 285 southbound past Cascade Road exit 7. Only a left lane open past a widely scattered crash with debris and at least one car off the roadway. Delays on the west side perimeter actually begin north of I-20 at Hollowell Parkway into the construction zone at I-20 and then continue south of I-20. So out of Marietta this morning, take I-75 south into downtown if you're heading to Hartsfield. 575 is slow into Canton due to road work. Only a left lane open 575 southbound at Airport Drive. Where's the worst of it on 400 now, Ashley Frasca?
5: The slowdown in North Fulton County begins as you approach Haynes Bridge. Rolling 400 southbound gets better by the time you get down to Northridge, though, and then 400 south a little crowded down from Lenox headed through Buckhead. 85 south, you're on and off the brakes. The slowest part of the ride between 316 and Indian Trail, though sluggish, especially in the right lanes, getting onto 285. An earlier crash investigation wrapped up in Braselton. Lanes are back open on 85 south below US 129. 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Next report at 820 from the Loud Security Systems Traffic Center. Triple Team Traffic, 95.5 WSB.
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7: Today is June 1st, the start of the Atlantic hurricane season, and you may have heard that we have an El Nino this summer. We have one developing. That means that the warmer waters off the Pacific coast may bring less hurricanes this season. But I do want to reiterate that all it takes is just one. If you remember the summer of 1992, Hurricane Andrew was a Category 5. And that was an El Nino summer. So even though it's trending with a lower than average storm total, there's still the potential that we could have a strong one. But nothing's brewing in the Atlantic so far today. And here in Metro Atlanta, we have cloudy skies with foggy conditions. But already the clouds are starting to break away. And we'll see sunshine later on this afternoon. We'll rise to a high of 85. Monitoring the radar for a line of heavy rain and thunderstorms later on this evening. I'll be tracking that for you this evening on 95.5 WSB. So stay tuned for the ride home this evening. Lows tonight in the mid-60s. Tomorrow, partly cloudy with an isolated pop-up storm, high 82. Then we are dry for the rest of this week. Sunshine with highs in the upper 70s to low 80s. That trend will continue into Saturday. Right now, 64 degrees in Woodstock, 65 in Dunwoody. It is 65 degrees in Lawrenceville. Meteorologist Christina Edwards, 95.5 WSB.
3: All right, time now for our Grand for Gas contest keyword for this morning, and it is lazy. That is the key word, L-A-Z-Y. You enter that on the WSB Radio app or at WSBRadio.com/cash. Do it right now. And just by entering that keyword lazy, somebody's going to win $1,000 in this next, 16 minutes here. So last week to play, so do it today. The keyword is lazy, L-I-Z-Y. It's Monday, June the 1st. Atlanta's Morning News continues at 8:14.
8: A new drug that comes in pill form shows promise in extending the life of patients with metastatic pancreatic cancer, one of the deadliest forms of cancer.
9: 500 patients, those who took the drug, lived for a median of 13.2 months compared to 6.7 months for chemotherapy patients.
10: Brian Clark reports a trial showed the treatment blocks a protein that fuels tumor growth. The FDA plans to expedite a review of that drug.
8: Two Metro Atlanta roads are singled out for having some of the most passive-aggressive drivers in the country.
10: You know the kind, the driver that refuses to let you in or pulls up blocking the intersection despite the light turning red. A survey of some 3,000 drivers shows Roswell Road and Ponce de Leon Avenue in Decatur have the most passive-aggressive drivers. 15% of those surveyed say passive-aggressive driving leaves them anxious or tense, and just as many say it makes them angry even if they don't outwardly show it. Sabrina Cupid, 95.5 WSB.
11: An issue with the airbags causes Honda to recall almost 100,000 vehicles. The National Highway Traffic Safety Administration says a defect in the front passenger seat can trigger the unintentional deployment of the airbags.
8: Yeah, the recall affects several different Honda models, along with the Acura TLX, mainly between the model years 2017 through 2022. So far, no injuries have been reported. Honda will contact affected owners to make a fix. It's 8:15.
3: I am told that I spell lazy for you, L-I-Z-Y. Even with my Tennessee public school education, I know that's not how you spell lazy. L-A-Z-Y. Lazy is the keyword in our Grand for Gas contest, and the window closes at 8:30. So get it in now. 8:15 now, and WSB In Depth is next. We're joined live by Washington correspondent Scott McFarland. Just as every Monday at this time, I am worried, Scott McFarland. This concert that has become a partisan political talk radio, cable news, social media issue does not bode well for what should be a happy, happy, patriotic summer. It concerns me.
12: It really feels like this 250th birthday has become totally political, and we were hoping it wouldn't be, no matter what. The cancellation by this string of artists, these 1989 to 1991 pop sensations, has left Trump to be the featured attraction on that second week of June to kick off this Freedom 250th. And this is one of the issues that may drive Trump fatigue for some voters. Not any frustration with his policies necessarily or his positions necessarily, but how everything becomes so viscerally charged, including Milli Vanilli and Young MC.
3: We may lose our gas tax suspension here in Georgia just within hours now, literally. One of the president's top economic advisors yesterday said on one of the Sunday shows that the fact we're spending more money on groceries, he was talking about, is a sign that we are optimistic about things. Do you think that's a winning line of attack?
12: It's hard to tell people the economy is not bad when they think it is. You can't tell people $275 a week for groceries is not too much. Here's the thing, Chris. May 1st, we seem confident there was going to be a federal pause in the gas tax. June 1st, that idea has fallen off the table for whatever reason. I think we have to get used to this $4 a gallon for the course of the summer. And voters don't like getting used to that. Real trouble for incumbents statewide and nationwide.
3: All right, Scott, thank you. We always do appreciate it. Check out Scott's Substack when you get the chance. We will talk to you next Monday, man. Washington correspondent Scott McFarland, WSB In Depth, just like every Monday here. At this time, 8:17, and on the money update here, after record closes at the end of May, and in fact, a record close made it a record May for Wall Street, Dow, the stock futures, all of them across the board, are up again this morning. Metro Atlanta gas prices, as just discussed, may be about to take a big hike. It's still to be seen. At the moment, as of this morning, AAA's Metro Atlanta averaged $3.88 a gallon, down over the weekend, and we are right within sight of where we were a month ago as things have trended downward. Our Grand for Gas keyword, lazy, L-A-Z-Y. This is the last week to play, so why don't you play this morning? The window closes at 8:30. Get lazy in on our app or website. Play it now. We'll continue in just 2 minutes on Atlanta's Morning News with traffic and weather, and then a soccer match gone chaotic, we'll say. Coming up, 8:18 now.
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13: 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Somebody's winning $1,000 even as we speak. Give it a shot. Traffic and weather now. Here's Mark McKay.
4: Stuck in the backup to the west side perimeter. Tip your caps to the Atlanta firefighters sweeping the debris off the roadway earlier caused by a crash that still sees one car into the wooded area well off the roadway. They're trying to get the debris off the road and open three right lanes. That's what's shut down right now on the west side perimeter. 285 southbound outer loop past Cascade Road exit 7 with only one left lane open. Delays now stretch back before Hollowell Parkway and of course seeing inner loop delays. Spectators watching all that work being done. 285 northbound jamming in now at 166 Langford Parkway. Watching the brake lights into downtown Atlanta, Ashley Frasca.
15: That slow ride headed up the downtown connector, 7585 northbound, begins just before University Avenue. Slow is getting past Freedom Parkway almost to Peachtree, Pine Street. And there's the crowd from Brookhaven headed in below Claremont Road on 85 South and 75 South. Becomes slow from Northside Drive. 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Next report at 8:30 from the Loud Security Systems Traffic Center. Triple Team Traffic, 95.5 WSB.
16: Socked in with the clouds and the fog at this moment. However, we will see the sunshine return after 10 a.m. this morning. However, keep an eye on the radar. At least I'll keep an eye on the radar for you. You keep it tuned to 95.5 WSB. We'll have a line of heavy rain and thunderstorms roll through later on this afternoon into this evening. Today's high is 85. Lows tonight in the mid-60s. Tomorrow, partly cloudy with a few pop-up storms. High 82. Right now, 64 degrees in Chambly, 65 in Canton. It is 65 degrees in Cumming. Meteorologist Christina Edwards, 95.5 WSB.
13: At 825, Clark Howard would like to talk to you if you pay for your own health insurance. 823 now.
11: After going head-to-head with President Trump on several occasions over pressure to lower interest rates, former Federal Reserve Chair Jerome Powell is awarded the JFK Profile and Courage Award.
17: Like so many other institutions, the Fed has been undergoing a stress test. Congress wisely chose to insulate monetary policy decisions from political pressure. All other advanced economy nations have done the same.
18: Powell also warns the American public will lose faith in the Fed if any president removes Fed officials because of simple policy differences.
11: Berkshire Hathaway is set to acquire a big-name home builder and developer in an all-cash deal worth about $6

0: France as crowds hit the streets to celebrate a championship win for Paris Saint-Germain over Arsenal.
1: Fires burned and people clashed with police in parts of the capital in Paris. Now, police arrested nearly 800 people who were allegedly involved in the unrest.
2: Correspondent Marcus Moore says almost 60 police officers were hurt during the chaos, which eventually settled down. It was followed by a much calmer victory parade Sunday that included an estimated 100,000 people.
0: Well, the UGA baseball team moves on to a three-game super regional against Mississippi State after sweeping their Athens regional, but the Bulldogs will be without starting third baseman Trey Phelps, who was ejected for taunting after hitting the eventual game-winning home run against Liberty University.
2: Meanwhile, Georgia Tech will face Oklahoma today to finish their regional after the Yellow Jackets blew a 6-run lead Sunday against the Sooners. Today's elimination game starts at 3 o'clock. It's 8:25.
3: And you've got about 5 minutes to play in our Grand for Gas contest for this morning. The keyword is lazy, L-A-Z-Y. Window to get it in closes at 8:30, so do it now. 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
5: Well, here we are. Good morning. 8:30. I'm Chris Chandler. This is Atlanta's morning news. Thank you for starting the day with us. Our top local stories.
6: It's an outcome nobody wanted. 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
5: These stories in less than 90 seconds. First, traffic and weather. Here's Martin McKay.
8: Not good on that west side perimeter. 285 southbound, jamming in, approaching Hollowell Parkway. You'll take that slow traffic down to or only a left lane is open past a crash. A lot of debris on the roadway. Most of it is on the shoulder, but so is one of the vehicles. One of the vehicles involved in that crash went off the roadway there. So this cleanup continues with three right lanes blocked. 285 southbound past Cascade Road, exit 7, causing interloop delays as well, leaving Langford Parkway. Coming out of Cobb County this morning, Marietta, take I-75 south if you're heading to Hartsfield. Now we turn our attention to an I-75 concern in Kennesaw. Ashley Frasca.
9: Just spotted it. This crash in the left lane on 75 south at Chastain Road, causing a few delays back before Wade Green, and a slow ride again this morning out of Ball Ground. Construction in the right lane on 575 south passing Airport Drive. Next report at 840 from the Loud Security Systems Traffic Center. Triple Team Traffic, 95.5 WSB.
10: Cloudy, foggy this morning, but sunshine returns through the course of this afternoon. Keep an eye on the sky as we go into the evening hours. A line of rain and thunderstorms will roll through, particularly between 6 p.m. and 9 p.m. this evening. Today's high is 85, lows tonight in the mid-60s. Tomorrow, partly cloudy with a few pop-up showers and storms. Right now, 66 degrees in Noonan, 66 in Peachtree City. It is 67 in McDonough. Meteorologist Christina Edwards, 95.5 WSB.
5: Thank you, Christina. 8:32 now in our top local story.
11: He had been there for a while. Yeah, the body's been there for a while.
5: Sad end of the search for a missing man in East Point. WSB's Michelle Wright says a weekend discovery is what put an end to the effort to locate Derek Samuel.
12: The body was discovered in the woods right near the reserve at Red Wine Subdivision in East Point. That complex is just on the other side of the Camp Creek Marketplace. That's significant because that's the last place 20-year-old Derek Samuel was seen alive just over a month ago. Samuel's family says the remains found Sunday afternoon are his. Late last week, the reward for information on what happened to the 20-year-old and his disappearance tripled to $15,000. Authorities are still investigating this case and urge anybody with information to give him a call. Michelle Wright, 95.5 WSB.
5: Georgia Emergency Search and Rescue is a nonprofit organization that provides assistance in missing persons cases. Founder Angel Alonso says their hopes to find somebody alive, of course, but also to help bring closure if that turns out not to be the case. He says their work helps law enforcement get the answers they need.
11: They work constantly on this. And we try to, by us coming in and finding the individual, just makes their life a little bit easier, I think, so they can continue their case.
5: Investigators use cell phone records to find Samuel's last known position, but previous searches of that area were unsuccessful. Once they joined the search, it took canine Jaeger and his handler, Jim Lopez, just about 4 hours to find the remains. 8:33 now with more news. Here are Judd Hickenbotham and Cheryl Castro.
7: And new this morning, Hartsfield-Jackson's new domestic terminal south parking deck is now open. The seven-level deck, it has features like an indoor walkway to the south domestic terminal. The airport's general manager, Ricky Smith, says help will be available to those using the new parking deck for the first time.
13: And we'll have extra parking attendants out at the parking garage making sure passengers know how to get in and out.
14: Over 7,000 parking spots will be available at the airport between the new south deck and the south economy lot. But Smith says eventually that older lot will be torn down and rebuilt to add even more spots.
7: Updating the conflict in the Middle East as President Trump signals a major announcement is imminent. Iran's parliamentary leader insists Iran will not approve any agreement until he says the rights of the Iranian people are secured. And correspondent Ian Pannell says the Israeli military operation targeting Hezbollah fighters in Lebanon is still complicating talks to achieve a permanent ceasefire with Iran.
2: Iran said, absolutely, you must stop firing on Hezbollah as part of any wider settlement. This has to be complicating things right now because it's looking like a full-scale occupation and invasion by Israel. This can no longer be described just as an incursion because it's gone on too long.
14: Yeah, the U.S. military says it bombed Iranian radar and drone control sites, and Iran shot down an American Predator drone. Meanwhile, Kuwait says its air defenses have intercepted incoming drone and missile fire as Iran acknowledges launching a retaliatory strike. There are also new questions about Gaza, as Israeli Prime Minister Netanyahu says Israel plans to take over 70% of Gaza. Now, that ceasefire agreement calls for just 50%.
7: The Trump administration insists once the Strait of Hormuz reopens a key part of the ceasefire deal, oil and gas prices will stabilize. Kevin Hassett is director of the White House National Economic Council.
3: Gas prices are high. That's extremely frustrating, and it's something that we're working on, doing lots of different things to minimize the disruption, and hopefully, again, that the problem in the Gulf will be over soon, and then things will go back to normal.
14: Some oil industry analysts say even if the Strait of Hormuz reopened tomorrow, the markets wouldn't get back to pre-conflict prices and supplies for months. Recent economic indicators show inflation's ticking up, but the U.S. economy is not growing as steadily as it has in past years.
7: Check back often. We will keep you updated on the conflict in the Middle East here on 95.5 WSB and on the WSB radio app with breaking news from the region when it happens.
14: It's 8:35. Gas prices have dropped a bit since a pre-Memorial Day peak, but they could make a big jump this week. That's because Governor Kemp's order to suspend the state's gas tax is set to expire at midnight on June 2nd. That would be tomorrow night.
7: The average price is now $3.86 a gallon around the state. So far, the governor has made no indication that he's considering an extension of the tax suspension.
14: A curfew is imposed outside Newark, New Jersey's Delaney Hall ICE Detention Center after a series of intense clashes between protesters and police. Protesters say they're supporting detainees participating in a hunger strike inside.
15: Claiming there is poor living conditions inside. That is when protesters began gathering outside, many supporting the detainees and some in favor of the United States Immigration and Customs Enforcement agents.
7: Reporter Krista McNally says ICE officers deployed pepper spray and batons on the demonstrators. Protesters used trash cans as barricades and umbrellas as shields. It's 8:36.
5: And coming when Atlanta's morning news continues in just 3 minutes from now, crash in the Kennesaw States area. We'll get that from the traffic center. Meteorologist Christina Edwards is here. She will have our exclusive 5-day forecast for the week ahead after a foggy Monday morning here in parts of the metro, and the latest on the battle over what to name, what to rename, and maybe re-rename the Kennedy Center, the big performing arts center up there in Washington, D.C. 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
5: All right, it's 8:40 now as Atlanta's morning news continues. Our Grand for Gas window has closed for this Monday morning. Your next chance to win $1,000 coming on the Mark Arum Show early in the 10 o'clock hour. And play today, play sometime this week. This is the last week of our big contest. Now, let's get live team coverage of traffic and weather. Our five-day forecast follows our check of triple team traffic. We're going to go all academic on you, pointy-headed this time. Kennesaw State, Martin McKay.
8: That's right. There's a crash right near Kennesaw State University as the crashes collect up across the northern suburbs right now, Chris. Left lane's knocked out, 75 southbound in Kennesaw at Chastain Road, exit 271, slow back at Wade Green. Also got a left lane lost, rolling through Sandy Springs out of Roswell, 400 southbound to pass Northbridge Road. Exit 6, you can use Highway 9 there. At a right lane crash out of Oakwood on 985 northbound just past Highway 53. More than one lane blocked on one part of 285, Ashley Frasca.
9: Travel advisory, it's getting worse on 285 southbound. This crash at Cascade Road has three right lanes blocked, leaving only a left lane open. Heavy on the brakes now coming down from Hollowell Parkway. You could use the downtown connector southbound to avoid those delays, and trying to get eyes on new trouble on 285 north over at Covington Highway. Next report at 850 from the Loud Security Systems Traffic Center. Triple team traffic, 95.5 WSB north over at Covington Highway. Next report at 850 from the Loud Security Systems Traffic Center. Triple team traffic, 95.5 WSB.
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10: The layer of clouds and fog is starting to thin out, and many of us are going to see the sun peek out from the cloud cover around 10 o'clock. So give it another hour or so, and then it'll look a little less gloomy around here. Partly cloudy for this afternoon, high 85. Heads up, a line of heavy rain and thunderstorms may move through North Georgia later on today and through the metro Atlanta area between 4 p.m. and 8 p.m. So I'll track the radar for you. Keep it tuned here on 95.5 WSB for any updates on the storm situation. Lows tonight in the mid-60s. Tomorrow, partly cloudy with a few pop-up storms, high 82. We are then rewarded with a little bit of a dry spell for the rest of this week and into Saturday. Sunny skies, lower humidity, morning lows in the low 60s, afternoon highs in the upper 70s to low 80s. Right now, it's 66 degrees in Douglasville, 66 in Marietta, and 64 in Brookhaven. Meteorologist Christina Edwards, 95.5 WSB.
5: Morning to you. It's Monday, first day of June 2026. I'm Chris Chandler. This is Atlanta's morning news. Coming in about 4 minutes here, waiting on the Wall Street open. And how good a month May ended up, and what may tell the tale for June, because we might know within the next 48 hours or so. You'll get the details. 8:43 now.
14: Clayton County residents are invited to take part in a series of community open house sessions on housing options this week. They'll be able to learn about and offer feedback on the county's ongoing housing assessment and strategy.
7: Residents will receive a status update on existing housing conditions from the project's consultant team, as well as discuss their experiencing accessing housing in Clayton County. The first session happens tonight at 5 at Jonesboro City Center's community room.
14: A major leadership and skills conference comes to Atlanta this week, featuring workshops and competitions.
0: National competitions at the convention is not the only opportunity for students. Skills USA also recognizes Team USA, who will head to Shanghai for World Skills. Culinary competitor Lizzie Brown says it's a special experience.
6: Travel to other countries that I've never been before. I've never had the means growing up, so this is huge exposure.
0: She's excited to meet the rest of the team at the Georgia World Congress Center, who will compete in other categories like welding and carpentry internationally. Mary Reinhauerth, 95.5 WSB.
7: It's 8:44. Ukrainian President Zelensky speaks out for the first time since a massive Russian drone attack on his country that also injured two people in Romania.
22: Russia uses this just to attack politically and by weapon pressure on NATO countries to look and the reaction. So the reaction, I think the reaction has to be more strong.
14: Romania's foreign ministry says the drone was part of an assault on Ukraine but crashed into an apartment building. It marks the first time a drone has caused injuries inside the country, although Romanian officials say Russian drones have breached its airspace dozens of times since Russia started attacking Ukraine.
7: There is growing excitement about a new treatment for pancreatic cancer that could open the door to other cancer treatments.
23: It's called daraxonrasib, and according to the results of a clinical trial, it can double a patient's survival time. In the trial of 500 patients with advanced pancreatic cancer, the drug reduced the overall risk of death by 60% compared to patients who had only chemotherapy.
14: Sophie Flay reports another benefit. It's a daily pill instead with fewer side effects reported. The FDA recently fast-tracked limited approval for the drug, allowing certain patients to receive it outside of clinical trials.
7: A new study suggests the number of people with long COVID could be double the current estimates. The JAMA Network OpenAI tool finds roughly 16% of patients with COVID or over 18 million Americans have developed long COVID.
14: Yeah, that's when symptoms persist or develop after an infection, often lasting months or years. Researchers also say the latest figures uncovered are almost certainly undercounted.
7: President Trump now says he has no interest in continuing his overhaul of the Kennedy Center following a new legal ruling.
23: A judge issued a ruling saying Trump's name has to come down from the Kennedy Center, that he doesn't have the right to just put his name on the building. He doesn't have the right to rename it, that by law, Congress, it is named after John F. Kennedy.
14: Catherine Falders reports the ruling goes on to say the D.C. Performing Arts venue also cannot be closed for lengthy renovations without congressional approval. It's 8:46.
24: So interestingly, in a social media post late in the weekend, the president essentially washed his hands of the renovations and said, never mind that I won't be associated. When asked on one of the Sunday shows yesterday about taking the Trump name off the front there of the Kennedy Center and from the other places too, the websites and so forth, one of the Trump cabinet secretaries would not say for sure that the name will be taken off the building. This certainly bears a watch here over the next couple weeks to see what actually does transpire or not. Coming at 8:50, we'll update the latest weather. We'll get you to work on time, too. And right now, let's check your money. It's 8:47. 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Here's Bloomberg's Andrew O'Day.
25: Wall Street ended May with main indexes at records. The market's chance of keeping the good times rolling will depend in part on jobs. We start with Tuesday's reading of posted U.S. job openings in April, forecast to have risen following a strong drop in March. Recent data suggests small businesses have increased their hiring plans in recent weeks, while big employers have shown more caution. Wednesday, we get the first large-scale employment reading for May, the tally of private sector job creation from paycheck processor ADP. Economists forecast a reading similar to April's, with 118,000 jobs added to business payrolls overall. The big reading comes Friday, with the Labor Department releasing its measures of U.S. unemployment and employment for May. The unemployment rate is expected to remain at 4.3%, with total job creation likely tepid, holding below 100,000, with leisure, hospitality, education, and health services leading the gains.
24: At the moment, stock futures are up nicely ahead of the opening bell at 9:30. Atlanta's morning news continues in just 2 minutes from now. We'll hear traffic and we'll hear weather. Now a travel advisory on Georgia 400 to tell you about, and we will. And today marks the 100th birthday of one of the most famous screen sirens there ever was and how that is being marked. 8:48 now. That's a great time to get a guaranteed offer on your home from Mark Spain Real Estate at markspain.com.
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24: 8:51, Atlanta's morning news continues now. Mark's got Bob Dylan tickets to give away in addition to your next chance to win in our Grand for Gas contest. Mark Aram show starting in about 15 minutes. Traffic and weather now. New travel advisory, Mark McKay.
8: Yes, Georgia 400 is not good, leaving Roswell into Sandy Springs. Chris, Sandy Springs police trying their best with the help of a tow truck to get this crash out of there. The two left lanes are blocked on 400 southbound past Northridge Road exit 6. With the jam beginning now, rolling out of Alpharetta, Highway 9 will be better used this morning instead of 400 for you. Just watched a crash clear in Kennesaw. All lanes back open. I-75 southbound at Kennesaw State University, Chastain Road, exit 273. And some improvement finally to the west side of I-285. Ashley Frasca.
9: Still gridlock alert, but it should get better. 285 south, this crash car off the road at Cascade Road was blocking three lanes, now just the far right lane. So you have regained some lanes there at exit 7. But in the meantime, delays start before Hollowell Parkway. And a little crowded getting between Doraville and Dunwoody. 285 west, getting past Peachtree Boulevard. 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From the Loud Security Systems Traffic Center, Triple Team Traffic, 95.5 WSB.
10: The fog is lifting away. We're seeing breaks in the cloud cover, and soon it'll be a partly cloudy sky with a high around 85. Tracking a line of heavy rain and thunderstorms for potentially the ride home this evening. Some of these storms could produce a damaging wind gust as well as torrential downpours. Lows tonight in the mid-60s. Right now it's 66 degrees in Locust Grove, 64 in Monroe, and 66 degrees in Buckhead. Meteorologist Christina Edwards, 95.5 WSB.
24: Well, it doesn't mean we're naive or dumb automatically, but coming at 8:55, why Clark says we are more likely these days to fall for Ponzi schemes. 8:55 now. 8:52.
7: Google asked the federal government for approval to release up to 32 million mosquitoes in California and Florida as part of its debug program.
30: The initiative looks to stop bad bugs with good bugs by releasing hordes of sterile mosquitoes to eliminate ones that carry disease. The Centers for Disease Control and Prevention says mosquitoes are the deadliest animal in the world.
31: Rob Martier reports that's because of the diseases they carry, like Zika, dengue, and malaria.
14: Beyond mosquito biology, the project depends on software, robotics, AI-based sorting, and field logistics, and that is where Google comes in.
7: Well, it's costing a lot more to host that summer cookout.
1: Anyone who's had folks over for a barbecue has almost certainly noticed higher prices at the grocery store. The cost of hot dogs are up more than 18% from a year ago. Ground beef has risen almost 15%, and soda has soared north of 11%, according to retail data provider Spins. Even barbecue sauce jumped close to 12%, and tomatoes are up 19%. The rising costs of energy, fertilizer, and tariffs are contributing to higher food prices. I'm Bloomberg's Courtney Donahoe for 95.5 WSB.
14: Former hockey star Claude Lemieux's brain will be donated for research into long-term effects of repetitive brain injuries. His family says the brain will be sent to the Boston University CTE Center.
7: Family members give the center permission to publicly share any findings with Lemieux's name. The NHL Alumni Association announced Lemieux's passing last week. Authorities later announced that he died by suicide. Lemieux played 21 seasons in the NHL and won 4 Stanley Cups.
14: Marilyn Monroe fans gathering to celebrate as the Hollywood legend would have turned 100 years old today.
4: A record-breaking 1,037 lookalikes gathered in Palm Springs, dressed in her iconic getup from 7-Year Itch.
5: You say 100 years. I feel like she never left us.
4: It appears this 100-year itch will never be scratched.
7: Danny New there reports the L.A. native, born Norma Jean Mortensen, landed her breakout role in the 1953 movie Niagara. It's 8:55.
24: Should we tell the people that we caught a glimpse of this event in Palm Springs on the news earlier this morning? Yeah, he described it kind of mildly.
7: Kind of mildly
24: from what we had to look at there. Yes, indeed. They got the big Marilyn Monroe statue there in Palm Springs with that 7-year itch dress. Here is WSB consumer expert Clark Howard, next sponsored by NG Windows.
6: Ponzi schemes are something that in times where people feel more insecure, more anxious about their money, we're more susceptible to pitches. I want to just talk about two of them. Ironically enough, they both originated in the state of Georgia, although took money from people around the country. First Liberty, then the other is Dry Planning. You know, people looking at putting money in CDs or savings accounts would take money out of those because the salespeople in both of these Ponzi's would convince them that this was the similar kind of risk of being in an FDIC insured or NCUA insured savings account or CD. But you're going to get a much higher return. And this is a can't lose kind of opportunity. Somebody who says they have a low risk kind of way for you to save your money or invest your money, but they have the resources to have commission salespeople pitching it to you? Ain't no way.
24: Ain't no way, he says. That's Atlanta's morning news for Monday. I'm Chris Chandler. We will be back again tomorrow morning, starting at 5, as ever. In the meantime, have a great day.
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15: At 9 o'clock, I'm Jed Hickenbotham. News this hour brought to you by Trajan Wealth. Our top story just a week after we enter the unofficial summer travel season. It seems the Atlanta airport is a bit more ready to go as the south parking deck of the domestic terminal to Hartsfield-Jackson is now open. As of this morning,
20: the 7-level deck has features like an indoor walkway to the South Domestic Terminal. Hartsfield-Jackson General Manager Ricky Smith says most airports close a deck when it's only 85% full because of how hard it is to find a spot. But the guidance system...
22: Each space has a sensor associated with it that lets the passenger know as they enter the parking deck how many spaces are available on each floor.
20: He says the south side will be more efficient and people can use all 7,000 spaces from the new deck and the South Economy Lot. Mary Ryan Howarth, 95.5 WSB.
15: It is 67 degrees right now in Midtown Atlanta. WSB meteorologist Christina Edwards says we'll see some sunshine later on today. The high getting into the mid-80s. We could also see, of course, some pop-up summer storms as well. Atlanta's most accurate and dependable forecast is coming up. Now, not to bug you, but all this wet weather we've had lately will mean more mosquitoes.
23: They're highly adaptive. They're gonna be around. The more water, the more moisture we have, the more larval habitats there are. The larger the population.
15: Yeah, UGA public health expert Elmer Gray urges us to make sure we get rid of standing water around our house, wear insect repellent that contains DEET. Mosquitoes carry viruses like West Nile that can also cause problems for your pets, like heartworms in dogs. So make sure your dogs are up to date with their heartworm medications as well. Well, it comes after a heartbreaking discovery in East Point.
25: We found him deceased. He had been in there for a while.
15: And we're watching the investigation after a body found near a subdivision is believed to be the remains of 20-year-old Derek Samuel almost a month after he went missing.
26: It wasn't the outcome they wanted.
25: No. It hurts.
26: Georgia Emergency Search and Rescue founder Angel Alonzo says they studied a map noting all the places around the reserve at Red Wine previous searches had missed. In 4 hours, K-9 Jaeger helped find Derek Samuel in a ravine near a trail.
25: The more you train, the more familiarized you get with this, and the more you open up your senses to what you're looking for.
26: Alonzo says it's their mission to help families. Veronica Waters, 95.5 WSB.
15: Well, a major home builder and developer is set to be acquired by Berkshire Hathaway.
7: The deal marks a vote of confidence in the U.S. housing market, but it comes during a period of underperformance for home builder stocks and as mortgage rates hit the highest since August. Taylor Morrison is one of the nation's largest community developers and home builders and also offers financial services.
15: Bloomberg's Gina Cervetti says the all-cash sale is believed to be worth about $6.8 billion. It will be the first major purchase for Berkshire by new CEO Greg Abel following last year's retirement of Warren Buffett. Well, a glimmer of hope this morning in Laos as searchers continue to look for a pair of miners who have now been missing 13 days in a maze of flooded caves there.
1: Rescuers reporting hearing knocking signals in the sixth chamber beyond where the original five were found. Teams confirming the sounds are not echoes.
15: Britt Clinton reports it comes after the dramatic discovery and rescue of five other miners who were also trapped by floodwaters. And the rainy season just continues in Laos, where officials say more caves have now been flooded by the rains in recent days. And speaking of rains, today marks the beginning of the Atlantic hurricane season.
4: Thanks to warming water in the Pacific, NOAA is anticipating a below-average number of named storms in the Atlantic. But National Weather Service Director Ken Graham is urging those in the potential storm zone to stay alert and to evacuate if local officials give the warning.
15: Yeah, Jim Ryan reports the current forecast calls for as many as six hurricanes between now and the end of the season on November 30th. It's 9:03. The Mark Arum Show begins in less than 2 minutes. But first, live team coverage of traffic and weather. We start WSB 24-Hour Traffic Center in Smile, Mark McKay.
5: Big delays out of Alpharetta into Roswell, Sandy Springs. Two separate crashes in Sandy Springs on Georgia 400 southbound the culprit. They're both in the right lane, 400 southbound past Northridge Road exit 6. But the heavy stuff begins out of Alpharetta now at Haynesbridge Road. Use Highway 9 as an alternate. Of course, northbound is slowing because of the flashing lights leaving the North Springs MARTA station. Watching a mighty crash cleanup continue on the west side perimeter. Ashley Frasca.
6: Things now moving a little bit better, but this car off the road now only holding the far right lane on 285 South at Cascade Road. You're slow on and off the brakes now, and spots coming down from Hollowell Parkway, and that has jammed the ride in on I-20 eastbound back at Fulton Industrial Boulevard. And then look out for a crash 20 eastbound and the exit ramp to Lowry Boulevard, and right now that exit ramp is blocked. From the Loud Security Systems Traffic Center, Triple Team Traffic, 95.5 WSB.
8: I'm WSB meteorologist Christina Upwards. Partly cloudy skies today with a high of 85. A line of heavy rain and thunderstorms will roll through later on this evening, drying out for tonight, lows in the mid-60s. Tomorrow, partly cloudy, a few pop-up storms possible, high 82. Staying nice and dry on Wednesday with highs in the upper 70s.
15: Currently 66 degrees in Noonan, 66 in Woodstock, 67 degrees in Midtown Atlanta at 9:05. 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I'm Chet Hickenbotham, 95.5 WSB.
9: Welcome, friends. Hope you had a fantastic weekend. I hope you don't have a case of the Mondays, as Judd likes to say every morning, every Monday morning in the WSB Radio newsroom. This is the Mark Arum Show. A ton of big local stories to cover. Really excited. I'm always excited to talk to Eric Erickson. He joins us live at 10:35 every Monday. We had the primary runoff debates this weekend. Well, a singular debate, actually. Eric's going to join us live, break down the runoff scenarios. And I don't know if you've been paying attention. What's going on in the main Senate race, but Graham Planter, first of all, he had the Nazi tattoo, and then there was some Reddit stuff that was uncovered, and now the sexting scandal has popped up, which has really upended the main Senate race against Susan Collins. Eric is all over that story. We're going to get his reaction again at 10:35. We've got invasive species here in the United States, 15,000, Deborah. Invasive species, talking about plants and insects and animals. And now the organization that's in charge of fighting invasive species, they've thrown their hands up on these mussels that have been, I forgot the name of the mussels.
6: They're in the zebra mussels.
9: Zebra mussels. They don't know how to fight them. So now they're just like opening up to everybody in the U.S. Like, how do we get rid of these mussels? And they're offering a $500,000 bounty to someone that can come up with a way to get rid of these zebra mussels. Really interesting stuff on invasive species. We're going to talk to our buddy Jim Ryan. I do want to kick off today's show. Oh, by the way, Grand for Gas. This is the last week for a Grand for Gas. So even though gas prices have come down like 15 cents in the last week or so, the gas tax suspension ends today. We'll see what Governor Kemp is going to do about that or not. But this is your last week to win a Grand for Gas. So coming up at 10:12 a.m., I'm going to give you a keyword in the Grand for Gas, and you can win $1,000, 10 o'clock hour right here on the Mark Arum Show on 95.5 WSB. I do want to start a lot of movement in the United States-Iran war and negotiations. you know, we were waiting this weekend to see what President Trump was going to do with that proposal. But the U.S. and Iran exchanging even more fire over the weekend, raising new questions about the fragile ceasefire with Tehran and the state of talks with negotiators. ABC's Rachel Scott gets us caught up to date.
10: This morning, Iranian state media is reporting the country's top officials are reviewing the president's proposals. The country's top negotiator casting doubt on how quickly a deal could come together, reportedly saying, quote, "Do not trust the enemy's words and promises." Complicating negotiations, Iran's insistence that the war end on all fronts, including Israel's massive ground operation in Lebanon. Israel now pushing further into the country than they have in 26 years as they fight Iranian-backed Hezbollah. Capturing Beaufort Castle, nestled on a strategic mountaintop, the Israeli flag now flying above its walls.
9: President Trump took to social media this weekend, as his is wont, and basically said, "Everyone just relax, settle down. We're going to get a deal done." Elaine Trine at the White House this morning.
13: Look, there are so many times, and we were in this place toward the end of last week where you're hearing from officials, both publicly and privately, I should say, U.S. officials on that count, this optimism that they're feeling, that they were closing in on this tentative agreement for a memorandum of understanding with Tehran. Of course, really, that means a short-term framework to then hopefully make a longer-term, more permanent deal down the line. But what's unclear is how these strikes that you just laid out, John, exchanged yesterday, this exchange of fire, could impact these negotiations. Of course, we have seen the ceasefire be threatened multiple times now by an exchange of fire on both sides, between the U.S. and Iran. So far, they have not been enough to really upend these very fragile talks. But of course, anytime I talk to an official about these, they don't help. And so we have to see really how the White House is reassessing things today. But I will say the latest we know is that the president, who had promised, I'd remind you, on Friday, he had promised to make a final determination on whether he was going to sign off on that tentative agreement for that memorandum of understanding with Iran. He said he was going to make a final determination after meeting in the Situation Room with his national security officials. They met for roughly 2 hours, John. He did not make a final determination. Instead, he decided over the weekend to send back some proposed changes to Tehran. We are now waiting to hear what they have in response to that. Now, as for what we're learning about what those changes are, our sources, of course, being very light on the specifics. But we are told he wanted tougher language specifically surrounding Iran's nuclear commitments and its pledge to reopen the Strait of Hormuz. A regional source, or a foreign official, I should say, familiar with the state of play on these talks, said that the changes aren't substantive and mostly center on a U.S. desire for assurances on those issues. All to say, talked in a very precarious place. I will say, though, one U.S. official I spoke with who's been very close to these negotiations said at this point, they do feel like they are closing in on a deal for this short-term framework. We have to see whether or not some of these strikes could really change that. But they are still very much committed to a final deal. They do not want to resume military operations. We'll see whether or not this works out.
9: Elaine Trine at the White House this morning. So basically, to recap, when we left you Friday, Iran had sent this proposal to President Trump, and he met with the cabinet and in the Situation Room, and then he was going to get a response. So apparently, and we don't know the exact verbiage that President Trump, but he sent a counter proposal back to Iran. And in a normal world, you'd be like, oh, you know, just think about your work. You know, you're going back and forth. Here's a proposal. Here's a counter proposal. You're trying to buy a car, whatever. But the Iranian state media is like, well, this is a different situation. Our leaders, paraphrasing what they said, Deborah, our leaders are in caves right now. So it's going to take a minute for us to get back to you, which is pretty stunning to say. Like, they'll even admit, they're not like, well, we need time to go. They're like, our leadership, the regime is in caves. So it's not like we have a fax machine in a cave to send you. Goodness, that's stark to me. That they admit, they're like, yeah, the new regime, the new Ayatollah, he's in a cave right now. So it's going to be a minute. It's not going to be a quick counter proposal. So again, I am optimistic that there is going to be a 60-day pause. Again, we might not have perfect terms on this counter proposal, but let's get that 60-day ceasefire, 60-day window of negotiations, and see what comes of it. Get the strait open, get the energy sector back on its proper footing, And you know what? We might not have anything after 60 days and we resume the bombing, whatever, but a pause. I think the world would like a 2-month pause just to catch our breath. So I am optimistic that once the folks in the cave get the counter proposal, that they'll agree to something. So I am optimistic. And again, gas prices are falling. The markets are optimistic. Can you imagine if the Strait of Hormuz is open for 2 months just to get all that backload out? Like that'd be cause for celebration worldwide. Obviously, any updates on the Iran war, the negotiations, we'll bring them to you live here on 95.5 WSB. In the meantime, Deborah, what are we, 2 weeks away from the World Cup coming to Atlanta?
0: A couple more.
9: It's so weird. Some people I talk to could not care less about the World Cup. I mean, this is the biggest sporting event on the planet. It dwarfs the Super Bowl. I don't have to tell you, Deborah, you know how big it is. But a lot of people are like, I don't care. It doesn't matter. I'm not. Other people are planning, like, they're taking vacation time. Not going anywhere, but they want to be completely unencumbered during the World Cup. It's weird. It's an interesting dichotomy of who's pumped and who's not for the World Cup.
0: I mean, if you're not into soccer, you don't care, right? Like, that's any event that might come in.
9: But I'm not into soccer, but I care. Like, this is the World Cup. Like, I'll watch whenever the World Cup's played, every 2 years, 4 years, whatever.
0: 4 years.
9: I watch the games. As just a sports fan, I am very interested
0: in. But there's plenty of people that aren't into sports.
9: Understood.
0: Right?
9: So yes.
0: They're not interested in what's happening
9: downtown.
0: But
9: maybe food will interest you. This has got me really excited.
0: And when I saw the story, that's why I pulled it.
9: Yeah, Vinny Drip, you and I, we're not going to get World Cup tickets, Vinny, but I think we're going to go down because FIFA is establishing a food truck corridor down near the venue, the Mercedes-Benz Stadium.
0: Yeah, so if you can't get inside the Benz to watch an actual match, there's plenty of stuff going around outside, watch parties, things in the park, and one of them is going to be a food truck corridor. They're having about 20 to 30 different food trucks from all over, kind of different types of food, all over the globe and
9: Love
0: everything.
9: It.
0: And they're going to be parked all in one area. You don't
9: need
0: a ticket.
9: They're closing the street off to traffic,
0: yes,
9: too.
0: Yes, you can't drive. It'll just be walking friendly, and you can just sample food. Well, you'd have to buy the food, but you know what I mean? Like, there's different food for you to sample every day, and it's going to be open from 11 to 7 all throughout the World Cup, which is like a month.
9: So we can just jump after the show.
0: Take MARTA, hop down to Centennial Park.
2: Nice.
0: Right? You and Vinny can go. Vinny can try all these kind of new foods he's never tried.
9: I am so pro food truck because I grew up at hot dog carts. They're the OG food trucks. But one of the saddest days when the Howell Mill food truck parked. Did you ever get to go over there, Vinny?
2: No, never.
9: Oh, it was awesome. It was right around the corner from my house. I think that's why I moved to Decatur. They closed the Howell Mill food truck park. So I was like, all right, I'm done. I'm out of here. I love food trucks. You can get a lobster roll or tacos or whatever. So even if you're not into soccer, if you're into food, check out the food truck corridor. Now, that's the good news when it comes to the World Cup. The bad news is we've been dealing with this Ebola outbreak. Now there are concerns that the World Cup, not just here in Atlanta, but all across North America, could become a super spreader event.
0: Yeah, so maybe it's good if you didn't get a ticket, right? You don't want to be traveling, although we do have that open top stadium. But they're saying that because of the amount of people that are coming in from all over the world, if one person potentially has Ebola, because it takes weeks for those symptoms to actually sign up.
9: Incubation
0: and you
9: period.
0: Don't know when you're hanging out with those people and you're in close quarters, that it could be this super spreader event. Now, they're saying it's not highly likely that it's going to happen here, but you still have to monitor all those people. And that's why Atlanta, the airport, is having extra checks.
9: Screening.
0: Yeah, extra screening. So just be careful who you're hanging out with if you're going down to the game.
9: If you are worried about, if you're going to the World Cup and you're rich and we're able to get tickets, unlike Deborah and myself, the best way to prevent Ebola, a big glass of ice-free cranberry juice, ocean spray. Not only will it prevent hiccups, I'm just kidding. Don't do that. But drink cranberry juice. It's delicious. All right, so good and bad. That seems like every week when we do a World Cup update, we have good news and we have bad news. Good news for the food lovers, bad news if you don't want Ebola. But if you're not...
0: Part of me thinks if I actually get into it, like I'll buy the worst seat possible and then yell, I have Ebola, and then I can move closer to the actual pitch.
9: I think you get arrested for that, Deborah. I think you get arrested for that. Anyway, I know some of you don't care about the World Cup. others of you are out of your mind excited, but it's a big deal, and it's coming to Atlanta in just a couple weeks, and we'll see how it goes. All right, 9:17 on the Mark Arum Show. We do have other local stories I want to get caught up to date on, but first and foremost, we got to check the Monday morning ride around town. Hello and good morning to Mike Shields.
2: Hey, good morning, Mark. Not so good on the west side perimeter. This crash been here over an hour, down to one right lane block. That's the good news, but the bad news is the delays still remain 3 miles back. This is 285 southbound. The outer loop right at Cascade Road, exit 7, heavy on the brake light starting back at I-20. Speaking of I-20, inside the perimeter, the ramp to Lowry Boulevard, 20 eastbound exit at Lowry Boulevard, exit 55, that remains blocked off in the crash. And a crash down to one right lane blocked as you leave Roswell into Sandy Springs, Georgia 400 south at a Northridge Road, exit 6. 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
2: And the delays are growing out of
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9: .923 on the Mark Arum Show. If you are my age or older, you recognize this song. The Andy Griffin theme song. I remember as a kid, I couldn't whistle Deborah until I was 23 years old.
0: I can't whistle, no.
9: Really?
0: Nope.
1: I can't either,
9: Deborah. You can't either?
0: Thank you, Vin.
9: Does it bother you guys, though?
1: Used to, but no.
0: Nah, not really.
9: It bothered me to the point where I am going to learn how to whistle. So at 23, I finally learned how to whistle. All right, anyway, Andy Griffith, happy heavenly birthday. Andy would have turned 100 today. I thought he would have been older. He was born on this date in 1926.
0: Him and Marilyn Monroe.
9: Yes, they're right. We're going to talk about Marilyn Monroe. Both turning 100 today. Love the Andy Griffith Show. Anyway, I could not whistle in high school and college, and I dated this one girl who could do the fingers in the mouth.
1: Oh, my.
9: Like, we went to a Yankees game, and she would do that whistle. I felt so emasculated.
1: I would,
9: like,
1: too.
9: I was like... Anyway, she...

0: Hey, y'all. 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
2: .923 on the Mark Arum Show. If you are my age or older, you recognize this song. The Andy Griffin theme song. I remember as a kid, I couldn't whistle Deborah until I was 23 years old.
3: I can't whistle, no.
2: Really?
3: Nope.
4: I can't either,
2: Deborah. You can't either?
3: Thank you, Vin.
2: Does it bother you guys, though?
4: Used to, but no.
3: Nah, not really.
2: It bothered me to the point where I am going to learn how to whistle. So at 23, I finally learned how to whistle. All right, anyway, Andy Griffith, happy heavenly birthday. Andy would have turned 100 today. I thought he would have been older. He was born on this date in 1926.
3: Him and Marilyn Monroe.
2: Yes, they're right. We're going to talk about Marilyn Monroe. Both turning 100 today. Love the Andy Griffith Show. Anyway, I could not whistle in high school and college, and I dated this one girl who could do the fingers in the mouth.
4: Oh, my.
2: Like, we went to a Yankees game, and she would do that whistle. I felt so emasculated.
4: And I was would,
2: like,
4: too.
2: I was like... Anyway, she tried to teach me how to do the finger whistle. Couldn't do it. But then I like locked myself in my room, my apartment when I was 23. And like I can actually, I'm not good at it, but I can actually do it. Anyway, Deborah, let's do a little data center story because that's what we talk about these days. But this is actually a good economic data story. Apparently, these data centers that are being built all across the United States have been a boom for blue-collar jobs. Explain.
3: Yeah, as we talk about almost every day, there's a new data center being built here, or a company is footing the bill for a new data center, and they need to be done pretty quickly. So they're bringing in a lot of construction and blue-collar jobs to those areas, which is great temporarily, but unfortunately, yeah. Once those jobs are done, we know data centers don't really have a high employment rate inside. There's usually just a skeleton through to kind of make sure that nothing goes offline or there's no big problems.
2: So there's
3: there.
2: a quick boom
3: right.
2: when they're being built, because mm-hmm. these are massive, massive structures. But that's been my biggest critique, aside from the energy usage and the water usage, is it's not like a car plant or a battery plant or a manufacturing plant where you get these skilled worker jobs or blue collar jobs or any kind of jobs. These are not job creating factories. They are data centers that might increase the tax revenue, right? They're going to have to pay higher taxes, but they might be a suck everywhere else. But I guess short term, if you need a blue collar job, you will get poached to go build these data centers, which I guess is fine. I have never won the lottery. I used to do scratch offs a lot. I do them once in a while. I'll get one for Maya. I'll come home. Hey, scratch off. This comes out of the United Kingdom. A teen wins the lotto. So I don't know, how old was he, Deborah, the teenager that
3: 19.
2: Won the lotto? 19 years. All right, so he's an adult. He wins the lotto. I don't know what the lottery looks like in Great Britain, but how much was the prize?
3: £4 million, which is $4.5 million.

0: for us in the States.
1: Okay. And he says, I am not sharing it with my parents. I'm keeping the whole thing.
0: So he won the lottery, whatever, lined up the matching balls, numbers or whatever. Yeah. He goes home and he tells his family, I won the lottery. And right away, his parents are like, great, we're going to retire. We're going to buy a boat. We're going to get a vacation house. And they start making plans. And he's like, wait a minute. I won the lottery. Yeah. And originally, you know, he was obviously almost every kid was like, what can I do for my parents?
1: Sure.
0: Right? That'd be the first thing. Mom and dad, what do you want to do? Right. And he wanted to do that. But the minute they started making those plans, he decided, you know what? I'm not going to give you any of it. Now, my question is, because it's not in here, is does he still live with them? Because if he does, I think he should give them some money.
1: Well, regardless, he should. But the parents shouldn't assume that it's,
2: yeah,
1: you know.
2: Yeah, they shouldn't. Yeah. That's where they messed up.
1: We're splitting it even, Steven.
0: Exactly. They wanted 50%. And he's just like, no way. The difference with the UK lottery and the US lottery is they don't have to pay taxes on that final one. They pay taxes like as they buy the ticket.
1: Okay.
0: So they don't have to worry about paying at the end of it, which is nice. You get £4 million.
1: He's an adult. He's 19. And now he can afford rent. On his own.
0: Yeah, move out.
1: Yeah, I would definitely. The first thing you think of is, you know, what am I going to do for my parents?
0: Yeah, mom and dad, you want to go on vacation?
1: That's like when athletes sign their first big contract.
2: Buy mama house.
1: Buy mama house, buy mama car. I'd buy my mom a brownie bucket or a box of bagels. She's got a house. She loves her house. She doesn't need a new house. Judd's got your news, weather, and traffic at 2. When we come back, the latest on the anti-weaponization fund. We go to the nation's capital next on the Mark Arum Show.
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7: It's 9:30. I'm Judd Hickenbotham. News this half hour brought to you by Dr. Roof. Our top story, watching the latest developments this morning in the conflict in the Middle East. As the U.S. and Iran continue to trade strikes, there are new questions about the state of talks to try and end the conflict.
8: This morning, Iranian state media is reporting the country's top officials are reviewing the president's proposals. The country's top negotiator casting doubt on how quickly a deal could come together, reportedly saying, quote, do not trust the enemy's words and promises.
7: Correspondent Rachel Scott says one major complication to the negotiations, Iran insisting that the conflict end on all fronts. That would include Israel's ground operation inside Lebanon as it pursues Hezbollah. It's believed to be the farthest into Lebanon Israel's gone in 26 years. U.S. is also continuing to insist Iran cease its nuclear ambitions and fully open the Strait of Hormuz. Check back often. We'll keep you updated on the conflict in the Middle East here at 95.5 WSB and on the WSB radio app. Breaking news in the region when it happens. It is 68 degrees right now in Midtown Atlanta. WSB meteorologist Christina Edwards says chance of rain once again going up as we head through the afternoon into the evening as well. Otherwise, look for partly cloudy skies, high in the mid-80s. Atlanta's most accurate dependable forecast is coming up. Well, we've seen prices go up all over because of the conflict in the Middle East. Now hosting a summer cookout will likely cost you even more this summer.
9: Anyone who's had folks over for a barbecue has almost certainly noticed higher prices at the grocery store. The cost of hot dogs are up more than 18% from a year ago. Ground beef has risen almost 15%, and soda has soared north of 11%, according to retail data provider Spins. Even barbecue sauce jumped close to 12%, and tomatoes are up 19%. The rising costs of energy, fertilizer, and tariffs are contributing to higher food prices. I'm Bloomberg's Courtney Donahoe for 95.5 WSB.
7: Well, maybe you've noticed as you've driven around Atlanta, I know I have, a pair of local roads make the list of the most passive-aggressive in the country.
10: Castellon Indicator ranks the highest in Metro Atlanta. A survey of more than 3,000 drivers finds the mix of restaurants, shops, delivery drivers, and lots of side streets results in a spiteful drive there. Drivers creep into crosswalks, block intersections, and speed through changing lights. Roswell Road is the next. Drivers there, known for speeding up when the light changes, blocking driveways, and those turn lanes can test your patience.
7: Yes, they can. WSB Sabrina Cupid reports 15% of those surveyed say passive-aggressive driving leaves them anxious or tense. Yes, as we turn the calendar to June, it's the start of the annual Dog Bite Awareness Campaign by the U.S. Postal Service.
11: No joke. Last year, a postal employee suffered more than 5,200 dog attacks. Dog owners, you're urged not to open the door for your carrier unless your pet is in a separate closed room.
7: Wayne Cabot reporting if your dog attacks a postal worker, you can actually be held liable for their medical care. California has the most dog attacks on carriers, averaging almost one per day. Georgia does not crack the top 10. It is 9:33 as you check your money, and it's a down start on Wall Street, at least for the Dow. It's down about 150 points. S&P down slightly, and NASDAQ is just creeping into positive territory at the moment. It's about flat, though. Now live team coverage of traffic and weather. Start of the WSB 24-hour traffic center. Mike Shields.
4: Joe, watching a crash back in two right lanes again. 285 southbound, the outer loop just past Cascade Road. Exit 7 delays start 3 miles back at I-20. Of course, if you want to avoid that, make your way to the airport. The downtown connector southbound, always a wide alternate. That is sluggish as you leave 17th Street, getting past Georgia Tech and William Street. Rolling road work in the HOV lane, adding to the delays. Northbound, saw a crash move to the right shoulder, 7585 northbound right at University Avenue. Past that, you'll ride the brake lights, getting past I-20 through the Grady Curve. From the Loud Security Systems Traffic Center, Triple Team Traffic, 95.5 WSB.
5: This is WSB meteorologist Christina Edwards. A mix of sun and clouds this afternoon with a high of 85, tracking a line of heavy rain and thunderstorms for late this afternoon and into the evening hours. Some of these storms could produce an isolated damaging wind gust as well as torrential downpours. Lows tonight in the mid-60s. Tomorrow, partly cloudy with a few pop-up storms, high 82, staying dry for the rest of this week.
7: It is currently 70 degrees right now in Decatur. It is 68 degrees in Dallas, Georgia, 69 in Midtown Atlanta at 9:34. 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
12: 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They're not quite as high as they were peak under Joe Biden, but they're high. A lot of other things are going down.
1: 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Coming up, we'll check the energy markets, plus the latest on the anti-weaponization fund. Straight ahead in 2 minutes on the Mark Arum Show. 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
1: 9:37 on the Mark Arum Show. Happy 52nd birthday, Alanis Morissette. I'm 6 months older than Alanis. I thought she was younger than me. Does she still hold the record, Deborah, for the most albums sold on a debut album?
0: Oh, no.
1: No, really?
0: I think that was surpassed, yeah.
1: Okay. I remember that came out. That was everyone. No matter what
0: your type. Yeah, it was the Angry Girl Rock of the 90s, yeah.
1: I remember walking around the Poughkeepsie Mall and just hearing everyone play Alanis Morris. A Jagged Little Pill?
0: Jagged Little Pill, yeah.
1: I remember some stuff. Welcome back to the Mark Arum Show. Two chances for you to win prizes today. Don't forget, coming up at 10:12 a.m., Grand for Gas. This is the final week for the Grand for Gas. So at 10:12 a.m., I'm going to give you a keyword. You pop that keyword into the WSB Radio app or online at wsbradio.com/gas, and you can win $1,000 here on 95.5 WSB. 11:37, we've got an amazing pair of concert tickets to give away, Deborah. Two legendary organizations, groups, singers, etc.
0: Yeah, Santana and the Doobie Brothers are going to be at Ameris Bank Amphitheater next month.
1: All right, so a chance to win a Grand for Gas and then a chance to win tickets to see Santana and the Doobie Brothers. Who opens for whom in that show?
0: I believe the... Ooh.
1: Right?
0: That is... I think it's the Doobies opening for Santana, though.
1: I'm trying to remember back. I saw Billy Joel and Elton John together.
0: They rotate who opens?
1: I can't remember who.
0: I think they rotated who opens.
1: Like, that's a that's a tough
0: usually
1: call.
0: When it's billed, whoever is first is the headliner.
1: Yeah. All right, so Santana and Doobie Brothers, your chance to win those tickets coming up at 11:37. All right, any updates on the Iran war? The negotiations will bring him to you live, but I want to go to D.C. on a separate matter, not war-related. Joining us from ABC News, our buddy Stephen Portnoy. Stephen, a federal judge in Miami on Friday reopened President Trump's $10 billion case against the IRS, saying she wanted to investigate the deal to resolve it with the $1.8 billion anti-weaponization fund. What exactly is this judge in South Florida doing right now?
14: This is really interesting. You've got Judge Kathleen Williams of the District Court in Florida saying that, several retired federal judges who petitioned her court may have a point. They filed in this case to say that there may be evidence of collusion between Donald Trump, the private individual who filed the lawsuit, and Donald Trump, the president who oversees the administration who settled it. And what they say is that the judge has a responsibility to look a little deeper into all this and examine whether there has been collusion. And they point to such things as the addendum to the settlement agreement that we learned about last month, that not only would there be this $1.8 billion settlement fund to be paid out to alleged victims of government weaponization, but also the Justice Department would agree forever and always to not pursue any kind of claims against the president or his family or his businesses related to a number of things, in particular, possible tax violations up until the date of the settlement, which would have been sometime in mid to late May. So the question is whether there was an ulterior motive on the part of the president when he filed this lawsuit, knowing that he had the potential to settle it with his own administration, putting forward the settlement terms. And the judge is now going to take another look at it. She's asking both sides, which are really the same side, to put forward their papers by the end of next week. And I guess we'll see what happens next. But this really does put a big question mark over the $1.8 billion fund, as Republicans here in Washington, D.C. are increasingly nervous about it and may be asked by Democrats to take votes on it in the Senate as they move forward, finally, with this reconciliation bill to fund immigration enforcement.
1: Yeah, so that $10 billion lawsuit by President Trump against the IRS, he says, his attorneys, whatever, said, all right, we're gonna take this suit away, but in its place will be this $1.8 billion fund. So that's kind of like the backstory, right? That was the impetus to get to that anti-weaponization fund.
14: It was a settlement, and the initial argument from the president, as a private individual, was that his rights have been violated because the IRS, there was a contractor who worked for the IRS who leaked not only his tax return data, but also the data of many other people. And to resolve these issues, the president, as a private individual, and the administration that he runs entered into this agreement where there'd be this $1.8 billion payout from the settlement fund, from the judgment fund. And it's raised a whole lot of concerns here in Washington, D.C. about the possibility that this was all not only collusion, but an effort to create a slush fund that would pay out people who, among other things, were convicted of assaulting police officers on January 6th.
1: Stephen Portnoy from ABC News joining us here on the Mark Arum Show. One other court entanglement involving the president. A judge has blocked the president's renovation of the Kennedy Center and ordered the removal of President Trump's name from the center. I would imagine the reaction from the Oval Office has not been kind.
14: What's really surprising to me as I've watched this over the last couple of days has been the response from the president. It hasn't been one of defiance. It's rather been one of resignation and almost an admission of defeat. Now, I'm characterizing and paraphrasing clearly here, but basically what the president is saying is if he can't have it his way, well, he's going to wash his hands of all of it. Because what he says is he's offered to helm this much-needed renovation of this historic and important cultural institution in Washington, D.C., and he didn't decide to put his name on it. The board he handpicked did, and if the judge is going to say that the board didn't operate properly with its fiduciary responsibilities to the center by voting on the closure plan to renovate it as basically just as it was presented to them without the kind of deliberation which the judge found didn't occur. And if they can't move forward and it's going to get tangled up in appeals, then he doesn't want any part of it. And he basically says to Congress that it now should be responsible for not only funding but maintaining the center, which raises a question of exactly what the president means. Because what you have to understand is within our separation of powers, the three branches of government, obviously, executive, legislative, and judicial. The legislative branch, while it makes the laws, also has a small number of people in its employ who are responsible for the maintenance of buildings. For example, the Capitol building is governed and run by, well, I should say it's run by the architect of the Capitol, which is a freestanding agency that exists within in the legislative branch. They take care of the Library of Congress facilities. And the question is, would they also then be responsible? If the president really has it in mind that Congress is going to take over the maintenance of the Kennedy Center, does that mean that the Kennedy Center would be essentially transferred from sort of being this independent entity that has a dotted line to the executive branch to being fully in the legislative branch, where you'd have actual employees of Congress responsible for actually running it and maintaining it? That is a question that wonks like me have, but we don't really know. And so there's a big question mark over all this. You know, initially when a judge rules against the administration, we almost instinctively and have it, you know, we just assume that the administration's going to appeal. That certainly was the initial posture on Friday when this ruling came out, but now we're not so sure.
1: And in the meantime, the center is still closed. Will we see it reopen? I mean, is that still a question to be answered?
14: The Kennedy Center is open. The plan has been to close it next month.
1: Gotcha.
14: Around the time of the 4th of July in America 250 to begin this massive renovation project. Now, again, this is very much in question. What the judge said was, it's not that the renovation can't happen. The judge actually admitted that these renovations are much needed. That's clearly reflected in the record. But did the board, handpicked by the president, truly fulfill its responsibilities as fiduciaries to the center by examining the proposed renovation and studying it carefully and looking at alternatives and controlling costs? Or was it simply a rubber stamp that was presented with the idea just before the vote? The judge determined that there was no careful deliberation on the part of the board, that as trustees, they failed on their responsibilities. What he essentially said was, they can vote again after demonstrating for the record that they've thought about it more carefully. The question is, will they, or will the president simply throw up his hands and say he doesn't want any part of it?
1: Great breakdown, as always, Stephen. Stephen Portnoy, ABC. Have a great day, my friend.
14: You too, Mark.
1: Deborah, have you ever been to the Kennedy Center in D.C.?
0: Oh, no, I haven't.
1: No, me neither. I've been to the Kennedy Library in Boston. That's a cool place. Boston is a great city, by the way. If you're looking for just a, you know, like a long weekend. Like we Labor Day? I guess that's the next long weekend.
0: Yeah, Labor Day. Well, 4th of July.
1: 4th of July. Yeah. Boston's a great city, great food, Kennedy libraries. I've never been at the Kennedy Center. But even the judge is like, I've never been there, so I don't know. But apparently it's pretty dilapidated.
0: Dilapidated.
1: It's not in good shape. I think that if President Trump didn't put his name on it, there wouldn't have been an issue. I think that that's the genesis of this. The fact that President Trump... and put his name first, the Donald J. Trump and Kennedy Center. I think that's what the main sticking point was. If he didn't do that and said, hey, we're gonna refurbish the Kennedy Center, I think that would have gone.
0: Yeah, put his name on a room inside
1: something.
0: Or something.
1: Yeah, but anyway, I don't know. I've never been, but the Trump name is going to come down off at the Kennedy Center. I know the Kennedy family, not RFK Jr., but the rest of the family was very happy with that decision. Just picked up some breaking news. This is a big one. You might have remembered, Deborah, I said, oh, I'm very optimistic about these talks. Not so fast, Aram. This is from Elena Treen at CNN at the White House. Iran has suspended talks with the U.S., in protest of Israel's actions in Lebanon, the semi-official Tasnim new agency reported this morning, quote, given the continuation of the Israeli regime's attacks in Lebanon and considering that Lebanon has been one of the preconditions for a ceasefire, which now has been violated on all fronts, including Lebanon, the Iranian negotiating team is suspending talks and exchanges of texts through mediators. Again, that is from the Tasnim, T-A-S-N-I-M, news agency. So much for my optimism. That lasted 22 minutes. Again, we're waiting to hear back from the cave in Iran for President Trump's proposal and his changes. But now they're saying that they have suspended all talks because of Israel's actions in Lebanon, which we will update a little bit later on in the broadcast. So that is breaking news, new development there. We will see how the markets react to that report that Iran has broken off negotiations with the United States. 9:48 on the Mark Arum Show. When we come back, crazy stuff going on in the main Senate race. We'll get you caught up to date with the latest scandal involving the Democratic hopeful to replace Susan Collins. Right now, though, got to check the ride around town. Do we have any current hotspots, Mike Shields?
4: We do, Mark. On the west side perimeter, this crash has been here nearly 2 hours now. 285 southbound the Outer Loop, just past Cascade Road, exit 7. One vehicle off the roadway up the embankment. Two right lanes blocked once again. Delays start back before I-20. If you're avoiding the west side perimeter using the downtown connector, that is starting to fill up. 7585 southbound, leaving 17th Street, getting past Georgia Tech. Not helping things is rolling roadwork in the HOV lane once you get past Williams Street. 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
3: Yes, McDonald's breakfast menu should be made available all day. I think McDonald's is a great institution. I'm all for it.
28: A lot of you know him as the elderly spokesman for Mickey D's. Brian Cox turns 80 years old today. One of my favorite actors of all time. He was in Braveheart, Rushmore, Born Identity, 25th Hour. And then the cherry on top of his career, Succession. Did you watch Succession, Deborah?
0: I have not watched Succession.
28: You got to do it. Okay. I'll give you my HBO login,
0: no,
28: whatever you need
0: HBO,
28: to do.
0: Yeah.
28: It is so, so good. Anyway, Brian Cox turns 80 years old today. Again, the update, the breaking news out of Iran. Iran, kind of quasi-state media, said they are breaking off negotiations with the United States because of Israel's ongoing attacks in Lebanon against Hezbollah. Any new developments or reaction from the White House, will bring that to you live here on 95.5 WSB. All right, we're going to talk to Eric Erickson about this at 10:35 when he joins us live, but crazy stuff going on in the Maine Senate race. New trouble for a Democratic candidate in that key Senate race. Maine Senate candidate Graham Plattner fighting new claims about his personal conduct. ABC's Jay O'Brien is on Capitol Hill with the latest.
5: Graham Plattner, the rising Democratic star and frontrunner for the party's nomination to challenge Maine's longtime Republican Senator Susan Collins, in hot water yet again. The Wall Street Journal and New York Times reporting Plattner's wife, Amy Gertner, disclosed to his campaign her husband reportedly exchanged sexually explicit messages with as many as a dozen women.
28: So he is the oyster fisherman? Oyster farmer?
0: Yeah, the farmer.
28: And he's already had, you know, he had a Nazi tattoo that he got covered over. And like a lot of like weird things on his resume coming out of nowhere. And he was going up in the Democratic primary against the governor of Maine. I forgot her name. She saw the polling, saw she wasn't doing, she's out. Now they're about to vote in that primary. And now we've got old Reddit, like racist stuff that he was found on Reddit, and then he was sexting a bunch of women. He's married, the wife to, I mean, it is insane. And that is a very important Senate seat to see if Susan Collins can hang on. And the Republicans want to keep the majority there. But, you know, dastardly stuff there. Eric Erickson, again, is going to join us live. His take on the Maine Senate race at 10:35. If you're having a frustrating day, what do they say? Have a Snickers? What's the Snickers?
0: You're not you. Right?
28: You're not you.
6: You're not you. Yeah.
28: Graham Plattner, you're not you. Have a Snickers. Now, I hadn't had a Snickers in a while, and I wanted something sweet, and Vinny suggested, get a Snickers. And I was like, all right. I'm used to getting the Halloween Snickers, but I got the full, it was delicious. Snickers giving away a year's worth of Snickers bars to one lucky individual?
0: Maybe. So if your name is Reese, or any spelling of Reese with an S, with a C, with an H, however you want to spell Reese, if your name is Reese, they're going to give, you can sign up for a chance to win free Snickers for an entire year as they launch their new product, the Snickers Peanut Butter Pledge.
28: Oh,
0: so you take a regular
28: like
0: Snickers
28: bar. Like a Reese's
0: bar,
28: peanut butter, like going
0: kind
28: after,
0: of,
28: yeah.
0: And then you throw the peanut butter
28: yeah,
0: inside.
28: Yeah, I've had those. They're good. Would I change? I'd change my middle name to Snickers to get free food. I'd change my middle name to anything to get free food, I think. Mark the Varsity Arum.
0: Mark Olive Garden never have any pasta pass Arum.
28: Mark never had any pasta pass Arum. All right, so if your name's Reese, you can win Snickers for a year. That's up for interpretation, though. I'd want more Snickers than you would want for a year, Deborah. We'll let them do the paperwork. All right, Sabrina's got your news, weather, and traffic in two. Social media is active at Mark Arum. Coming up next, a grand for gas. A chance to win $1,000 straight ahead on the Mark Arum Show.
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9: Hi there. Good morning. It is 10 o'clock. I'm Sabrina Cupid. 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This is new at 10 o'clock. If you need to stop for gas, listen up. Fayette County investigators putting out a warning. Protect your plastic against credit card skimmers.
10: The Fayette County Sheriff's Office says three credit card skimming devices have been discovered in dollar stores across the county since February, and many more could be out there. Investigators believe the devices are targeting EBT card users and cards that require a magnetic strip instead of a chip or tap-to-pay technology. They say you can gently pull on the card reader or keyboard to see if any parts appear loose or tampered with. These skimming devices are looking to steal banking and card information. If you see a suspected skimming device, stop using it and call 911. Cheryl Castro, 95.5 WSB.
9: All right, so your weather for today, partly cloudy. Then this afternoon, we'll see a little bit of sunshine. A line of heavy rain and thunderstorms, though, is possible late in the day into the evening hours, says WSB meteorologist Christina Edwards. Going to be warm today, headed for a high of 85. And with all this wet weather, it's going to mean more mosquitoes. Elmer Gray is public health specialist with the University of Georgia in Athens, and he says those mosquitoes do carry viruses.
11: Well, certainly here in Georgia, West Nile virus is still our most common mosquito-borne virus.
9: And your best protection, he says, insect repellent that does contain DEET. Also, it's a good idea to get rid of any standing water around your house. Mosquitoes are most active dawn and dusk. And this is June 1st. That means the beginning of hurricane season. Jim Ryan says we are expecting a below-average number of named storms this year, with six storms named in the Atlantic.
12: The yardstick for measuring hurricanes is the Saffir-Simpson scale, which ranks storms based on their top sustained winds. Category 1 starts at 74 miles per hour. Category 5 at 157. But a pair of climate scientists is pushing for the creation of a Category 6 as anything above 192 miles per hour, because they say storms are getting more intense. At this point, the National Hurricane Center has shown no inclination to change the scale.
9: And this is also new. A raccoon has tested positive for rabies in Gwinnett County after attacking a dog there. Gwinnett County Animal Welfare and Enforcement saying the attack happened near Biltmore Oaks Drive in Bethlehem. Authorities are urging people to use caution around animals acting strangely. Rabies is spread to humans and pets through bites and scratches from infected animals. Now, the update on the conflict in the Middle East. We are following it for you. U.S. Central Command saying it has targeted Iranian military sites over the weekend amid what continues to be a fragile ceasefire. In response, Iran announcing today that it has gone after an American military base in the Gulf region. Kuwait has since confirmed intercepting incoming missiles and drone attacks. Despite the exchange of fire, President Trump posting on Truth Social this morning that everyone needs to, quote, sit back and relax, adding it will all work out well in the end. Iran's foreign minister, meanwhile, is condemning what he calls another violation of the ceasefire and says that any and all measures deemed necessary to defend Iran's national security will be taken. Oil prices are rising following the latest fighting to threaten the U.S.-Iran ceasefire, but Wall Street doesn't seem that worried about it, only down slightly. The Dow is down 22 at 51,009. NASDAQ is down slightly, so is the S&P. It's time for live team coverage of traffic and weather. Ashley Fraska in the WSB 24-Hour Traffic Center. Good morning.
13: And a travel advisory continues on the west side perimeter, 285 southbound. An earlier crash where a car went off the road. They're still holding two right lanes past the crash scene, leaving only two left lanes open. You can use the downtown connector southbound instead. It looks like some rolling road work has moved on. Connector south past William Street. And the delays getting out of Roswell, that earlier crash, 400 southbound before Northridge, that is now on the shoulder. From the Loud Security Systems Traffic Center, Triple Team Traffic, 95.5 WSB.
14: I'm WSB meteorologist Christina Edwards. Partly cloudy skies today with a high of 85. A line of heavy rain and thunderstorms will roll through later on this evening, drying out for tonight, lows in the mid-60s. Tomorrow, partly cloudy, a few pop-up storms possible, high 82. Staying nice and dry on Wednesday with highs in the upper 70s.
9: It is 68 degrees right now in Doraville. Tucker, you have 69 degrees, and it's 69 in Milton. 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I'm Sabrina Cupid, 95.5 WSB.
28: 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Mark Arum here, you there. It's 10:05, 5 minutes after 10 o'clock. 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The whole gang with us today. Gracie Award-winning Deborah, executive producer of the program. Brooke is on the phones down south. Vinny,
15: her,
28: on the other side of the takeout window. Coming up in 7 minutes, I'm going to give you a keyword in our Grand for Gas promotion. 7 minutes away to win a Grand for Gas right here on 95.5 WSB. 30 minutes from now, Eric Erickson is going to join us live, talking all things politics. And we're going to check in with Tyler Kepner from Bloomberg News. A lot of developments on the Iran war negotiations. In case you're just joining us, reporting from CNN's Ilana Treen, Iranian media has suspended U.S. talks over Israeli strikes in Lebanon. This after a back and forth with that one-page agreement to get a 60-day ceasefire. President Trump said he received it on Friday and then sent his changes to it back to Tehran for their approval agreement or any changes. But now they're saying talks are off because Israel keeps going after Hezbollah in Lebanon. That is a big, big development. And Sabrina just recapped the markets, Deborah. Dow's down a little, NASDAQ's down a little. What is up is oil. Not great. 7.5% oil is up today after we get that breaking news that Iran has. So all of my enthusiasm in the 9 o'clock hour is now gone at 10:06 a.m. And it's sad because we've been seeing fuel prices drop. I think it's like 12 cents in the last week at the pump. We might see a big jump in oil prices or gas prices here, unless I missed it. Today is the end of the gas tax relief holiday that Governor Kemp, I think it expires today. So we'll see if the governor decides to extend it with this new news that things aren't going well with Iranian negotiations. But again, Tyler Kepner from Bloomberg News is going to join us in this hour to get the latest on the ongoing Iranian negotiations or lack thereof. Right now, though, this is I love this. Thinking outside of the box, trying to find a solution no one can. Joining us from ABC News, our good buddy Jim Ryan. This outside the box is trying to curb invasive species here in the United States. We've got a ton of them in Georgia, you know, whether it's animal, vegetable, or insects that come in here, not native to the area. This specific invasive species now offered like a $500,000 reward if someone can come up with a solution. What is the invasive species we're talking about here, Jim?
16: Mussels. Yeah, the zebra mussel, the golden mussel, the mussels that found their way into our lakes and our ponds and then into public water supply systems and gumming up the machinery. It makes it, it's a billion-dollar problem in some places, California specifically. And so, yeah, the Bureau of Reclamation, which falls under the Department of the Interior, is offering a $550,000 prize to the person who comes up with the best solution to knock out those mussels. In California, in one county, Kern County, California, over the course of 1 year, they found that they suddenly were getting these golden mussels inside the equipment that moves water around inside the water storage and treatment plants. Now, well, they're not dangerous. I mean, if they're in the water that you have to drink, they tend to clog up the machinery. And so Kern County has actually declared a state of emergency to try to stop these creatures.
28: Now, these zebra mussels aren't a new problem, right? They've been around and been invasive for a long time.
16: They have. Three or four decades, I suspect. And they're commonly carried on the bottoms of boats or in the bilge water, the ballast water that you find in boats. So you pull your boat out of one lake and you take it to a different lake sometime later. You just introduce whatever creatures were in your ballast water into that new lake. That's a problem. So that's why so many places, you know, lakes specifically, have rules that require you to clean out your boat, clean the bottom of the boat, the propeller, clean out the ballast water so that you're not carrying one problem into another lake.
11: Jim, as a seafood lover, my solution is, well, let's just eat them. Are these mussels edible, or is that just a, you know, different type of species that we can't serve them over linguine?
16: I don't think so. I mean, they're small, and they're smaller than clams, the actual meat inside this thing. But the goal right now is just to kill them all. And so, you know, Kern County has been dumping chemicals into its water supply system to try to kill these things, and it works to some degree. But really, I mean, the Bureau of Reclamation has cast this big net. So let's say that 100 people inside the Bureau are trying to come up with a solution. They thought, well, wait a minute. Let's see if we can get cast the net out to 330 million people and maybe get some kind of answer to this whole thing. I mean, Georgia, of course, has its own problems. You know, the Argentine black and white tegu. Have you ever seen one of these things, Mark?
11: Big no.
16: Lizard?
11: I have not, thankfully.
16: Yeah, it made its way into Georgia from Florida, as so often is the case. The creatures thrived in Georgia, in Florida, and made their way up north. The fallow deer is another one that Georgia is dealing with. Japanese stilt grass. And the problem with these creatures and these plants is that they tend to muscle out the other ones, if you will, the other creatures in that habitat, eating their food, taking their resources, and the native species then are on the decline.
11: Yeah, I know the Joro spider here in Georgia was a big invasive species and a scary looking arachnid to stumble upon if you're outside. Jim, real quick, going back to this bounty, this reward offered, if there is a listener that says, oh, I've got a great idea to get rid of the zebra mussels, what's the process? Is their website? Who do they need to contact with their solution?
16: Well, going to the Bureau of Reclamation is a good way to do it. And again, it falls under the Interior Department. And so, yeah, work your way through there and you'll find a page that then launches you off to this specific contest, if you will, or call for answers. It's being run by a private company, but through the Bureau of Reclamation. They're calling it Halt the Hitchhiker.
11: I love it. And I like to expand it. You know, let's you know, crowdsource other solutions to get rid of other invasive species here in the U.S. How many invasive species are we battling here in the States?
16: 15,000 across the United States. 15,000 different animals and plants. It includes the mussels. It includes the fallow deer in Georgia. And it includes some fungi that are causing a problem in the environment here in the U.S.
11: Unbelievable. Jim Ryan, ABC News. Always interesting stuff. Jim, thanks for your time. Have a great day, my friend.
16: All right. Thanks, Mark.
15: Deborah, I'm going to give you homework, you and Vinny, but it could net you $550,000. You use AI, ChatGPT, right?
0: See what happens if you type it in?
15: Yeah, have AI come up with a solution to the zebra mussel problem, and you could, I just want 10%.
0: Okay, mommy, man.
15: If you can, like, the zebra, they're too small to eat. I knew that. But they've been around for like 20, 30 years, clogging up drain pipes and all this. If AI can do what it can do, someone should just go to AI and be like, hey, how do we take care of this zebra mussel invasive species problem? There you go. Listeners, go ahead and do it. You can.
0: It says it depends on the environment. Thanks, AI.
15: Well, say,
0: it depends.
15: Say an underwater environment, AI. And come up, yeah. AI, do something for once. All right, let's give away a grand for gas, ladies and gentlemen. Your 10 a.m. keyword is charge. CHRGE, charge. Enter the keyword charge into the WSB Radio app or online at wsbradio.com/gas. You have until 10:30 a.m. to enter the keyword, won $1,000. The keyword is charge, CHARGE. Don't forget, if you get a phone call after 10:30 from an 833 number, pick it up. Could be us telling you won $1,000. The keyword is charge, CHARGE, charge. And by the way, folks, you're running out. There's very few opportunities now to win a grand for gas. This is the last week. So you get 5 chances to win every day on WSB, 8 a.m., 10 a.m., noon, 2 p.m., and 5 p.m. 5 chances to win. But this is the last week, right, Deborah? There's no Hail Mary.
0: Friday's the last day.
15: Friday's the last day. So charge is the keyword, CHARGE, charge. Good luck. I do love it, giving away a grand for gas. I do want to update the Iran war. I pulled this off of social media. CENTCOM, U.S. Central Command, they tweeted out, posted X, whatever. Last night at 11 p.m. Eastern time, U.S. forces successfully intercepted two Iranian ballistic missiles targeting American forces based in Kuwait. These missiles were immediately defeated and no American personnel were harmed. U.S. Central Command remains vigilant and will continue to protect our forces from Iranian aggression while supporting the ongoing ceasefire. I mean, with all the... Can we still call it a ceasefire at this point? With everything that's going on militarily? Yeah, the latest from CENTCOM. Again, we're going to go live to D.C. with Bloomberg News later this hour. Get the latest on what appears to be the breakoff of negotiations with Iran and perhaps the end of the fragile ceasefire. I should mention, so Iranian state media said that negotiations are off because of what Israel has been doing in Lebanon against Hezbollah. Ian Pinnell was on the ABC Start Here podcast talking about the Israeli military operation that's targeting Hezbollah fighters in Lebanon, still complicating those talks to achieve a permanent ceasefire with Iran.
18: It hasn't been a watertight ceasefire ever since it was agreed, because the terms of the ceasefire agreement means, for example, the IDF forces can attack Hezbollah positions if they think they're moving munitions or doing any of those kinds of things. And Hezbollah has been responding. We've seen quite heavy Hezbollah attacks into Israel over the weekend. I mean, Israel has now gone deeper into Lebanon than it has in 26 years. It's taken over the Crusader Castle, Beaufort Castle, built in the 12th century. Rather magnificent building.
15: Ian Pinnell, before that news broke that Iran allegedly is breaking off negotiations, again, updates on the Iran war throughout the day here on 95.5 WSB. Just want to go back to the markets and see how they are reacting to the news. Dow and NASDAQ down a scotch, not too big, but oil is now up 7.76%, $94.14 a barrel. If you're close to retirement age, I know you've been checking out the markets to see how they're... By the way, the Dow down a little today, it's still over 50,000. 50,919, the current mark for the Dow, which is great for retirement funds. Maybe not great news for retirees or upcoming retirees. Has there been a change in the retirement age, Deborah?
0: It looks like they've moved the goalposts one more time for us. So now the current age of retirement will be 67 years old before you can start collecting your full benefits. Like, you can retire whenever you want, right? But if you want the best benefits, you're supposed to wait as long as possible.
15: Yeah.
0: 67 is now the age that they're saying. So for us, it'll be 70. For Vinny, it'll be 80.
15: So but if I want to retire at 62, I get benefits, but they're not just...
0: They're not going to be the full benefits.
15: That's
0: yeah.
15: Social Security. Mm-hmm. We had this conversation yesterday. Went to Dim Sum with Karen and Mark, friends of ours. And they said, when are you retiring? And I looked at mine, I was like, whenever you can retire, she said 8 years. So if I have 8 years, I'll retire. It's, you know, knock on wood. I'd be 60. So that
0: Clark Howard says don't do it that early.
15: Yeah, that's not up to me. It's up to the listeners and our boss. But Maya's, isn't that great? Maya's 8 years from retirement.
0: That's awesome. Yeah. Good for you, Maya.
15: Yeah, exactly. Very proud of her. I'm going to be living off of her pension for many, many years, hopefully. All right, so that's not great news, though. If you want the full benefits, it's now 67 years. I don't know when I have a pension, but I don't know when I'm going to be able to
0: withdraw
15: tap
0: it.
15: Into it. Mm-hmm. I have no idea. I need to talk to Tracy Roberts, whose birthday is today. Happy birthday, Tracy. She's like my liaison because we're both hyper alert of the pension. Sorry, guys. Sorry for the pensionless.
0: Vinny and I don't have pensions.
15: In studio. That's all right. Vinny's going to win the lotto and ghost his parents. When we come back, we're going to update our top local stories right now at 10:17. She is not an invasive species. She is the incomparable Ashley Frasca. Good morning, Ash.
19: Thank you, Mark. Good morning to you. Continuing this travel advisory on the west side perimeter where a car went off the road, it got kind of messy. 285 South at Cascade Road. Authorities still working in two right lanes there, so you're on the brakes coming down from Hollowell Parkway. And we've got some construction set up in the right lane, I-20 eastbound between 285 and Wesley Chapel, and still just on and off the brakes getting out of Duluth, 85 South towards Beaver Ruin. 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

0: 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I love that. The baseball organ. Charge. You even knew what to say, Deborah. You were like, yeah, that's
1: They play that at all sporting events.
0: Oh, do they really? Yeah. All right. To me, it's a baseball thing. But I am a baseball nerd. I haven't even brought up the Knicks finals appearance.
2: I'm not even going to say.
0: The boss texted me, Deborah, because we're going up to New York for your Gracie Awards.
1: Are you going to be able to go to that game?
0: He might. He's the cheapest ticket is now $4,500. Not wow. a chance. Not a chance at all.
1: Not even if you sell some baseball cards?
0: No, no. Maya would kill me if I spent $4,500 on a Knicks playoff ticket. No. I'm happy to go to New York and celebrate your victory. I will not be in attendance for the Knicks victory. Quick update, Deborah. Let's update. Oh, we talked about Chinese vehicles last year, and I was like, oh, there's no Chinese imports of vehicles. Someone corrected me on social media and said, no, this is made in China. Apparently, we could be looking at a Mercedes-Benz ban because of something related to China.
1: Yeah, so it's kind of strange. It's called the Bipartisan Motor Vehicle Modernization Act of 2026, and it would keep vehicles made by Mercedes out of the United States, even though it's a German automaker. Because their largest shareholder is China, you know, there's just been back and forth with China and trying to keep Chinese products out of the United States.
0: So yeah.
1: They want to ban Chinese-made Mercedes.
0: But are there actually Mercedes made in China, or they're using Chinese parts, or I don't know.
1: That's where it gets a little muddy. And it hasn't necessarily been passed yet either. That's the act they want to do.
0: That's got to freak out some automotive makers.
1: Mercedes, right? They're like, wait, we're German-owned. What is this?
0: Speaking of freaking out, the airline industry, I don't have time to go in-depth on this story, but Mark Wayne Mullen, who's the

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9: Hi there, good morning. It is 10:30. I'm Sabrina Cupid. We're going to start with this, a major new development when it comes to pancreatic cancer. Michael Kastner reporting this morning, an experimental drug is nearly doubling the survival rate for people with advanced pancreatic cancer.
10: A new study out in the New England Journal of Medicine found that patients with spreading pancreatic cancer who took Durixenricib reduce their risk of dying by 60% if they had previously had treatment. Dr. Catherine Free from Pancreatic Cancer UK says the drug could be a game changer for many.
11: Pancreatic cancer is a very aggressive cancer, and over half of people die within 3 months of diagnosis.
10: When the news was announced at a doctor's conference, it was greeted with a standing ovation.
9: All right, let's take a look at your weather now. We're going to have cloudy skies, but then this afternoon, I see a little bit of sunshine, says WSB meteorologist Christina Edwards. There is a chance, she says, of a line of heavy rain and thunderstorms this afternoon into the evening hours. It's going to be warm today, headed for a high of 85. She'll have Atlanta's most accurate and dependable forecast straight ahead. A rapid

0: A coon's discovered in Gwinnett County. It attacked a dog near Biltmore Oaks Drive in Bethlehem. So you're urged to use caution around animals that are acting odd. Rabies is spread to humans and pets through bites and scratches from infected animals. And speaking of that, the Postal Service kicking off its dog bite campaign. Last year, postal employees suffered more than 5,200 dog attacks. California with the most, averaging well over one a day. Dog owners are being urged to put your dog in another room, closed off before opening the door to any mail carrier, and make sure that your dog is not running loose in the yard. If your dog attacks a postal worker, you could be liable for any medical care, lost shifts, or any emotional distress that may be suffered. The Fayette County Sheriff's Office today sending out an alert after finding credit card skimmers at dollar stores across the county. They appear to be targeting EBT cards and those that require a magnetic strip rather than the tap and pay or chip technology. So before you pay, you want to take a look at that card reader. You can also gently tug on the card reader to see if it seems loose or not. Update on the Ebola outbreak in Central Africa. Matt Rivers is following.
1: Doctors Without Borders calling the outbreak deeply alarming, adding, never before has an Ebola outbreak recorded so many cases so soon after its declaration. Suspected cases now topping 1,000 and growing rapidly.
0: Americans traveling from the DRC, South Sudan, and Uganda can only enter the United States through four airports, Hartsfield-Jackson Atlanta International, one of them. And it's costing a lot more to host that summer cookout.
2: Anyone who's had folks over for a barbecue has almost certainly noticed higher prices at the grocery store. The cost of hot dogs are up more than 18% from a year ago. Ground beef has risen almost 15%. And soda has soared north of 11%, according to retail data provider Spins. Even barbecue sauce jumped close to 12%, and tomatoes are up 19%. The rising costs of energy, fertilizer, and tariffs are contributing to higher food prices. I'm Bloomberg's Courtney Donahoe for 95.5 WSB.
0: All right, let's check your money. The Dow right now is down 179 at 50,852. NASDAQ's in positive territory, but only slightly, and the S&P right now is in the red. It's time for live team coverage of traffic and weather. We start in the WSB 24-hour traffic center.
3: A travel advisory with a crash still blocking two right lanes on 285 South at Cascade Road has you on the brakes coming down from Hollowell Parkway. Looks like trouble just went off to the shoulder on the downtown connector headed northbound just past 166 Langford Parkway, and some slow zones with construction. 575 South, the right lane blocked at Airport Drive, rolling out of Fall Ground, and down out of Hall County, they're working in the left lane. 985 southbound past US 129. From the Loud Security Systems Traffic Center, Triple Team Traffic, 95.5 WSB.
4: This is WSB meteorologist Christina Edwards. A mix of sun and clouds this afternoon with a high of 85, tracking a line of heavy rain and thunderstorms for late this afternoon into the evening hours. Some of these storms could produce an isolated damaging wind gust as well as torrential downpours. Lows tonight in the mid-60s. Tomorrow, partly cloudy with a few pop-up storms, high 82, staying dry for the rest of this week.
0: It is 70 degrees in Roswell, 71 right now in Jefferson and Covington. And we'll have more news at 11 o'clock, breaking news when it happens. I'm Sabrina Cupid, 95.5 WSB.
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9: Democratic Senator Cory Booker says, yeah, he has concerns about U.S. Senate candidate Graham Platner. 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
9: 10:37 on the Mark Arum Show. Coming up in 10 minutes or so, we're going to go live to the nation's capital, checking with Bloomberg News on what appears to be a snag in the U.S.-Iran negotiations. Obviously, updates on the war and the negotiations throughout the day here on 95.5 WSB. But very excited having us join us, as he does every month at this time, our good friend and colleague, Eric Erickson. Eric, good morning. Hope you had a great weekend, brother.
18: I did. Hope you did.
9: I had a better weekend than Graham Plattner. Holy smokes. Let me play a little audio.
19: Amy and I have a very loving and very happy marriage. They would very much like to try to rip that apart. They're going to come after us in every awful way that they possibly can.
9: All right,
19: can.
9: So that's the Democratic Senate candidate for Maine. Listen, you're doing a good job ripping your marriage apart on your own, Mr. Plattner. Get us caught up today on the latest scandal of the oyster farmer.
18: Yeah, so, the latest scandal actually just hit. He says he's the harbor master for his town, and it turns out he filled out the paperwork and never took the job. So, surprise, he's also lying about that. So he was sexting explicit text messages with up to a dozen women. The campaign's responses, it was no more than six, came out in the original opposition research. Yes.
9: What is the fault line? 8? 10? 12?
18: Like, I don't know.
9: No more than six.
18: I mean, literally, so the original reporting was that it was up to a dozen women in the Plattner campaign, and I'm not making this up, said no more than six. And it was a long time ago. But they've only been married for 3 years.
9: Wow.
18: And it happened during their marriage and before marriage. So here's the thing. I can tip you off to this. Mm-hmm. This is the lead up to really bad allegations. And by the way, this is all Democratic opposition research. It's not Republicans. It's the Democrats doing it. They want to soften him up enough because they have discovered there is a July 13th deadline where they can force someone off the ballot.
9: Oh.
18: And the party can name their replacement without having another primary. So he will win next week. He will be roughed up enough. And then they can drop the really bad allegations to get him out of the race. And from what I am told by multiple reporters and Republicans, it involves directly things he did with women in a school that forced him out of his fancy private school.
9: Wow. All right. So for those that haven't been paying as close attention to the Maine Senate race that as Eric and I have, he was up against the Democratic governor of Maine, an established politician. She bowed out of the race because it seemed like all the Democratic enthusiasm was with Mr. Oyster Farmer, Nazi tattoo guy. Are you saying that there could be a chance for Mainers to replace Plattner on the ballot come general election time?
18: Janet Mills she's on the ballot next week. She dropped out of the race, but her name is on the ballot.
9: Oh.
18: So they're hoping they can shift enough people to her and get her high enough that shows he's dead man walking. So by July, when the serious allegations drop against him, they can say, okay, you've got to get out of the race. I don't actually think he's going to get out of the race.
9: Well, he only texted six women, Eric. Come on. I mean, that's unbelievable. Now, here's the backstory. I used to summer in Maine. That sounds really bougie, but, you know, we'd go out for a...
18: I don't know that I trust people who use summer as a
9: yeah,
18: verb.
9: No. We'd go on vacation. My parents would rent a house in Maine. It was great. I loved Maine. But Mainers are odd birds, man. I love them. I love Maine. I got married in Maine. But Mainers are weird, but they're not odd enough, I think, to look past this flurry of alleged dastardly deeds by Plattner. I think they're smart enough to be like, no, this can't be the guy that represents us in the Senate.
18: Yeah, so 59% of Maine identifies as independent. It actually is the largest grouping of any state to consider themselves independent. They've been voting for Susan Collins for decades. She's got a history of bringing home the bacon. She's highly regarded. By the way, she always loses in the polling in Maine and always wins. She's never actually been ahead in any public opinion poll, even though she's won every race.
9: And listen, she is one of the few Republican senators that doesn't always toe the MAGA line, right? She is, her and Murkowski will often buck what President Trump wants, but she's an established candidate there. I know, Republicans hate her and Democrats hate her, which actually could be a good thing for a senator.
18: Yeah, and again, this is one of the Republicans who voted to convict Donald Trump in his impeachment trial, and the fact that the Democrats are going all in to try to defeat her as some sort of existential threat who is propping up Donald Trump is they're hitching their wagon to a guy who is probably going to be accused of abuse towards women, not just sexting women, if the allegations and rumors are true of what's coming. And they were fine with him when he was just had a Nazi tattoo, fine with him when he was just sexting women, fine with him when he was writing about fantasizing about raping women, and fine with him when he was saying women who get raped deserve part of the blame for it. They're picking a weird departure point from rallying around Graham Plattner.
9: Eric, briefly explain to our Atlanta listeners why this race is so important, the Maine Senate race.
18: It's all about control of the Senate. Republicans have they've got a six-seat majority in the Senate. Democrats have got to pick off a number of them. They're probably going to win in North Carolina, which will reduce them. They're probably going to win in Georgia with Ossoff. They've got to pick up Texas. They got to pick up Maine. They got to pick up Michigan and Ohio and Nebraska and Alaska, and I don't think they can sweep. And the Plattner situation in Maine is something that can be put all other Democrats on defense when reporters shove microphones in their faces and say, what do you think of this guy in Maine? And it just makes it more awkward for Democrats to be able to run the board.
9: Let's bring it back to the Peach State, Eric. We had the Senate runoff debate this weekend between Collins and Dooley. Any headlines that came out of that debate?
18: No, not really, other than Dooley, as much as I say I would vote for him and think others should because of Collins' baggage, he's not an impressive guy on the campaign trail. Ossoff, however, had a great line this weekend that he's the senator and the Republicans have put up a congressman who's a congressman because his daddy's a congressman and a coach who's a coach because his daddy's a coach.
9: And I saw Collins reply to that on social media, and Ossoff's a senator because of his dad's trust fund or something.
18: Yeah, which, maybe so, but Ossoff was able to get it in large part. I think the better response was Ossoff got it because 527,000 Republicans chose not to vote in a runoff. So, Ossoff is on defense. He's considered the most vulnerable Democrat, but he's running a very polished campaign while the Republicans are still beating each other up. And the baggage that keeps coming out on Collins and his staff is just continues to be worse.
9: That being said, is Ossoff rooting for Collins or Dooley? Do we have any indication?
18: Ossoff very much wants Collins. The latest scandal with Collins is his current chief of staff has been on a white nationalist thread trying to get a Holocaust denier out of prison.
9: Yeah, not great. Yeah. I saw that story and I was like, oh, well, he's not associated with the campaign anymore, right? He's officially gone.
18: No. That's the old chief of staff who had a multiple criminal
9: record. Oh, this is the replacement.
18: The chief of staff. This is the replacement. Yes.
9: Oh, sweet
18: the
9: Jesus.
18: The current existing chief of staff is on the white nationalist thread trying to get the Holocaust denier out of jail. That guy used to be Matt Gaetz' chief of staff. The old chief of staff became the campaign manager and only got fired after the tweet about Matt Lauer's sloppy seconds to the rape victim's husband.
9: So he was on a text thread with Fuentes, which right there is enough, I think, to wow. All right.
18: Listen, if personnel is policy, the amount of this is the thing people keep asking, why would you support Dooley if you say he's not a good candidate? Because he's a blank slate, so you can force the whole campaign on Ossoff's record as opposed to Mike Collins's personnel picks.
9: What one final Ossoff note, he is going to be campaigning with former Atlanta Mayor Keisha Lance Bottoms, which I think will help her, but could Ossoff catch shrapnel, doing a statewide tour with
14: a mayor with, you know, the baggage that she has?
18: Keisha underperformed Metro Atlanta compared to the other Democratic candidates. She's not a good candidate, and I do think that Ossoff is making a mistake running as a ticket with Keisha, but what he's trying to do is the polling shows black voters are not enthusiastic about Ossoff, and he's trying to ride Keisha Lance Bottoms' coattails. The problem is black voters in Atlanta are not enthusiastic about Keisha.
14: Interesting. All right. Well, hey, it's midterm season, Eric.
18: Yes, it is.
14: What's coming up on the show today, brother?
18: Talking more about Plattner, we've also got the Iran situation, and Democrats are furious with Jill Biden and her book coming out.
14: Oh, she thought he had a stroke, but he'd never acted like that before or after.
18: Had a stroke, so let's go to Waffle House to watch the fight.
14: In Marietta, that's right. They went to the Waffle House after he had the quote stroke in the debate. Eric, noon to three, I'll be listening, my friend. Thanks so much for your time.
18: Thank you.
14: All right. Hey, congrats to Tyler. Tyler won a grand for gas, your next chance to win a grand for gas right before the Eric Erickson show, right after the new news. When we come back, going live to the nation's capital, Tyler Kendall from Bloomberg News, the latest on the Iran war right now, the latest on the ride around town. Hangout promotions, lady. Hangout. You're not going to trump the incomparable one. Here she is, Ashley Frasca.
20: Thank you, Mark. Still watching a travel advisory on the west side perimeter with two right lanes blocked. Crash recovery on 285 southbound at Cascade Road. You're on the brakes coming down from Hollowell Parkway. And it looks like construction crews are slowly making their way down the downtown connector, 7585 southbound. They are now in the HOV lane before Martin Luther King Jr. Drive and I-20. From the Loud Security Systems Traffic Center, Triple Team Traffic, 95.5 WSB.
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9: 10:53 on the Mark Arum Show. 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Joining us live from Bloomberg News, Tyler Kendall. Tyler, good morning. Hope you had a great weekend, my friend.
3: Thanks, Mark. You too.
9: The big headline, so I am seeing from my chair in Atlanta, that we're hearing that Iran has suspended talks with the United States because of Israel's action in Lebanon. Is that what you're hearing in the nation's capital?
3: Right. Well, Iranian state media reported earlier today that Iran will stop exchanging messages with the U.S. in protest of what really was escalation in Lebanon. We saw over the weekend the big, broadest incursion into Lebanon by Israel in more than two decades. But this is after Hezbollah stepped up its attacks against the country, firing what Israel says were 300 projectiles over the weekend. Now, we should say Iran has threatened this before, and we have seen the U.S. maintain that this is a totally separate front, that this has nothing to do with the negotiations between the U.S. and Iran. Israel is not a party to those talks, but we've also seen this White House perhaps put up a little bit of pressure on Israel to scale back its attacks when it comes to Lebanon in a bid to make sure that the diplomatic efforts between the U.S. and Iran continue. It's also probably worth mentioning that the U.S. has said before that they would like to see Iran stop supporting these proxy militant groups like Hezbollah as part of any more final deal. And perhaps Iran coming out saying that they're going to stop this exchange of messages further shows us that there's still a pretty wide gap, at least publicly, on some of these key demands. While the proxy militia groups isn't the main demands in this potential memorandum of understanding, it is something that the U.S. would like to see done.
9: Now, before that news broke that they were ceasing communications, President Trump had sent his counter proposal back to the Iranians through the negotiating team. Do we know what the demands that President Trump wanted from the Iranian regime?
3: Well, the U.S. has long maintained that there are a few different red lines, including that the Strait of Hormuz needs to be opened, as well as that Iran must commit to never having a nuclear weapon. Now, we should say Iran's longstanding negotiating stance publicly has been that they are not pursuing a nuclear weapon, despite Western intelligence assessments to the contrary. Our reporting indicated that we were looking at a phased approach, that you would see a reopening of the strait, and in exchange, the U.S. would start to lift that naval blockade. Once those components are in place, then you would start to see some of the formal, more tougher discussions around what curbs to Iran's nuclear program will look like. But Mark, earlier this morning, Iranian state media reported that in this memorandum of understanding, one, Iran would still have the exclusive authority, in their words, to control the Strait of Hormuz. That's a non-starter for the U.S. And two, Iran's highly enriched stockpile of uranium, the disposal or the transfer of it, would not be in this memorandum of understanding. We weren't expecting firm details around anything related to nuclear, but we were expecting that it would be explicitly in writing that the two sides would discuss what happens to that stockpile.
14: And in the meantime, I guess with communications cut off, we're in limbo. We're waiting for President Trump to post on Truth Social to get any reaction from the administration.
3: Yeah, at this point, he's urging patience. We saw on Truth Social late last night, after President Trump had said he was going to go into the Situation Room on Friday, we didn't get any updates. And then late last night, he was urging patience. He said that constant speculation about what is going to happen isn't helping him do his job, and that everybody should, quote, sit back and relax. It is worth mentioning that both sides have indicated that they were engaged in diplomatic efforts over the weekend. Iranian officials said that the two sides continue to trade updated amendments, but also, Mark, they said that there's still a risk that the talks could collapse.
14: Tyler Kendall, Bloomberg News. Great insight, as always. Thanks so much for your time, Tyler.
3: Yeah, thank you.
14: All right. Any developments? Yeah, we're going to wait and see. When is President Trump set to address the nation today? Is it going to be in front of cameras? We'll find out in a second when we come back after news, weather, and traffic. White House correspondent John Decker is going to join us with an update there. So we're going to go back to D.C. But, if you go back, rewind on the WSB radio app, 9:07, I was like, I'm optimistic. We're going to get a deal done 60 days. And now at 10:57, I'm like, dag nabbit. Markets are saying dag nabbit, at least the oil market. Oil now up 8.15% today on the news, the breaking news that Iran has cut off talks with the United States because of Israel's attacks against Hezbollah in Lebanon. All right, news, weather, and traffic in two. Social media is active at Mark Ehrman at WSB Radio.
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11: Hi there. Good morning. It is 11 o'clock. I'm Sabrina Cupid. If you are shopping today, listen up. The Fayette County Sheriff's Office is warning that three credit card skimmers have been discovered in dollar stores across the county, and many more could be out there.
12: Investigators say these card skimming devices are looking to steal shoppers' banking and card info. They appear to be targeting EBT cards and those that require a magnetic strip rather than tap-to-pay or chip technology. The Fayette County Sheriff's Office warns residents to be vigilant by checking for damaged keyboards and card readers. You can also gently tug on the card reader to see if it seems loose. Call 911 if you suspect the reader has been tampered with, and don't use it. Cheryl Castro, 95.5 WSB.
11: It's going to be cloudy most of the day. You might see a ray of sunshine or two around lunchtime. Then a line of heavy rain and thunderstorms possible late this afternoon and into the early evening hours, says WSB meteorologist Christina Edwards. Your afternoon high right there around 85. And with all of this wet weather we've had, it's going to mean more mosquitoes. Elmer Gray is public health specialist with the University of Georgia in Athens. And he says, yeah, you can expect to see more of those.
13: They're highly adaptive. They're gonna be around. The more water, the more moisture we have, the more larval habitats there are, the larger the population.
11: Yeah, so he says make sure you try to get rid of any standing water around your house, and you want to wear insect repellent that contains DEET. Mosquitoes carry viruses like West Nile. They can also cause problems for your pets like heartworms and dogs, so make sure that your dogs are up to date with their heartworm medications. Well, down at the airport, the new Domestic Terminal South parking deck is now open. Hartsfield-Jackson Atlanta International Airport's general manager, Ricky Smith, says the deck has a variety of options for electric vehicles, hour, daily, and employee parking.
15: Offers 6,400 additional covered spaces and then another almost 1,300 surface spaces.
11: Now, the parking deck and lot uses the automated parking guidance system, which lets drivers know where there are open spots. An experimental drug is nearly doubling the survival rate for people with advanced pancreatic cancer. A new study out in the New England Journal of Medicine finds that the patients with spreading pancreatic cancer who took this drug reduced their risk of dying by 60% if they had previously had treatment.
16: It targets a gene called KRAS, and this gene is mutated or altered in over 90% of people with pancreatic cancer. And these changes make the gene more active and help the cancer to grow and spread very rapidly around the body.
11: That's Dr. Catherine Free. She says those given this drug lived a little more than 13 months compared to 7 months for chemotherapy patients. New information now on the conflict in the Middle East. Iran reportedly ending negotiations now with the United States and will completely block the Strait of Hormuz. That's according to Iranian state media, which said it was due to ceasefire violations by the U.S. Stay with us for continuing live team coverage of the conflict in the Middle East. Any new developments, we'll bring them to you here on 95.5 WSB and, of course, on the WSB radio app. This is also new this morning. Serena Williams is returning to professional tennis at the age of 44 after nearly 4 years away from the sport. The 23-time Grand Slam singles champion has accepted a wild card invitation to play doubles at the upcoming Queens Club Grass Court Tournament. The Queens Club Tournament starts on June 8th. Williams has not competed since 2022 at the U.S. Open. At the time, Williams said that she didn't want to use the word retiring and instead declared that she was, quote, evolving away from tennis. Let's take a look at the markets. The Dow right now is down 214 at 50,817. So the Dow's down almost 0.5%. NASDAQ's in positive territory, but only slightly. The S&P is also in the red right now. It's time for live team coverage of traffic and weather. Good morning to Alex Williams from the WSB 24-Hour Traffic Center.
17: Hey, good morning, Sabrina. I'd like to think I brought the good luck to the west side perimeter to start our Monday morning. We have cleared up or clearing up that crash. It's been there for quite a while in the two right lanes, 285 southbound below Cascade Road, exit 7. Here, it's got about three or four cones to pick up, and they will be out of those two right lanes. That'll help the ride from I-20. Been some rolling construction into downtown, 7585 southbound in the HOV lane approaching I-20. That's why you're slow on 85 southbound before 17th Street. And a crash in Kennesaw. It's on the very narrow right shoulder of the express lanes, 575 southbound just below Barrett Parkway. From the Loud Security Systems Traffic Center, Triple Team Traffic, 95.5 WSB.
18: I'm WSB meteorologist Christina Edwards. Partly cloudy skies today with a high of 85. A line of heavy rain and thunderstorms will roll through later on this evening. Drying out for tonight, lows in the mid-60s. Tomorrow, partly cloudy, a few pop-up storms possible, high 82. Staying nice and dry on Wednesday with highs in the upper 70s.
11: 74 degrees right now in Acworth. Johns Creek, you have 73, and it is 74 here in Midtown Atlanta. And we'll have more news at 11:30. Breaking news when it happens. I'm Sabrina Cupid, 95.5 WSB.
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9: 11:05 on a no surprise, very busy news day Monday. Welcome back, friends. Mark Arum and crew with you till noon. 30 minutes from now, Deborah's got tickets to give away to see Santana and the Doobie Brothers. And then in 1 hour, your next chance to win a grand for gas. I'm going to give you a keyword right after the new news. You enter that keyword into the WSB Radio app or online at wsbradio.com/gas, and you can win a grand for gas. And the bad news is, folks, this is our last week for a grand for gas. We were going to do it for another month, but Vinny got full time and we had to move some budgetary stuff.
19: Inflation, gas prices.
9: Jared Yamamoto's green room request. But so this is a last week for a grand for gas, and I know you want to win it. Gas prices have come down in the last week, but because of the uncertainty now in the war with Iran, oil prices up 8%. A barrel of oil up 8% today alone. So that is not great news. So take a little of that pain away. Grand for gas, next chance to win after the new news on 95.5 WSB. We're going to go to Jerusalem in just a second, get the latest on the war negotiations. But right now, heading up to the nation's capital, joining us, White House correspondent John Decker. John, my accountant and I were just putting on the finishing touches on my $3 million claim in that anti-weaponization suit. I was just about to file the paperwork, but now a judge says, pump your brakes, Arum. Not so fast.
20: Yeah, not so fast, as Lee Corso used to say on ESPN. A problem here, according to this federal judge, is there has been no procedure established through any act of Congress for this huge pot of money that we're talking about as a basis for this fund, $1.8 billion. And so what a federal judge has essentially decided is that this fund has been paused. It is on hold. It cannot be established just yet. It cannot pay out any type of claims, compensatory claims to individuals just yet. Before that happens, there needs to be a hearing held by this federal judge. And I think that whatever is decided at this hearing likely will be challenged. And it could be challenged all the way up to the U.S. Supreme Court as to whether or not this particular fund, which the Department of Justice wishes to establish, passes constitutional muster.
9: So will it be acting Attorney General Todd Blanche that presents evidence to this judge in this hearing on why this is an appropriate amount of money to give to these alleged victims?
20: Well, I don't know if Todd Blanche, the acting Attorney General, will be arguing this case on behalf of the Department of Justice, on behalf of the Trump administration, but certainly there will be an individual group of lawyers representing the administration, and they will obviously need to go through the necessary steps with this federal judge to explain how this fund would be administered, how claims would be determined, adjudicated as to whether or not individuals should be entitled to claims. There's also the political problem with this. There are 10 Republican senators who are on record very much against the establishment of this fund, and they say this will be problematic for them to the extent that they may not be able to support additional legislation the president wants to put forward unless the president scraps this fund altogether, scraps the idea of establishing this fund.
9: I'm glad you mentioned the political pushback, because that was my next question. Is there a world in which that the president, the administration, sees this political pushback and says, you know what, we'll forget it. We'll try to do something else at a later date.
20: Well, with the president, everything, you know, really is part of a deal. So if indeed Republican senators get their way and this fund is scrapped altogether, what does the president get in return? Is it perhaps a passage of that funding for ICE, which has not happened yet? That is something the president wanted to have happen actually by today, by June the 1st. It hasn't happened yet. So perhaps that could be the deal that's worked out in terms of scrapping this fund and then getting funding for ICE in return.
9: White House correspondent John Decker joining us on the Mark Arum Show. When this was first proposed, I was just talking about the precedent that it could set if it does in fact become reality. And I could see a future administration where a James Comey or a Letitia James say, oh, I want $20 million out of the newest fund.
20: Or a Hunter Biden. Yeah, that's right. The shoe will be on the other foot at some point. I don't know when. No one knows for sure. But the shoe will, you know, that's the way that the politics works. The pendulum swings one way and then it swings the other way. We saw that, you know, with 8 years of Clinton, followed by 8 years of Bush, followed by 8 years of Obama. You get the idea. Mm-hmm. And it could happen once again, you know, after President Trump leaves office or down the road. And then there could be Democrats, you know, seeking this kind kind of compensation. So yeah, for sure, it does establish a precedent if this fund is permitted to go forward.
14: Final quick question, John. Anything we're watching at the White House today?
20: Today, the president has no public events. I'm in the pool today. If there's one event that could open up to the White House press pool, it's an event at 4:30 in the afternoon. That's when the president will sign an executive order. Right now, market's listed as closed press. I hope it opens up because I've got a lot of questions for the president. And hopefully, if that happens, you and I can talk about that. If not tomorrow, sometime later this week.
14: Absolutely. White House correspondent John Decker. John, great stuff as always. Have a good day, my friend.
20: You too, Mark. Thanks so much. Bye-bye.
14: So the only chance we might hear from the president, aside from social media, is at that 4 p.m. closed press event. John Decker, if it is open, will be there. What do we want to hear from the president? His reaction to the breaking news we brought you earlier in the show that Iran has suspended talks with the U.S. in protest of Israel's actions in Lebanon. Let's go to Jerusalem, CNN's Oren Lieberman moments ago in Jerusalem on Iran pulling out of the negotiations. What are you hearing?
0: It was earlier this morning that Israeli Prime Minister Benjamin Netanyahu and Defense Minister Israel Katz announced that Israel would begin striking the capital of Beirut, which they had largely refrained from striking because of U.S. pressure, because of Trump administration pressure, since the ceasefire went into effect. In fact, we've only seen two strikes on Beirut, one on May 6th, one on May 28th, targeting senior Hezbollah commanders. Other than that, Israel had held off at the request of the Trump administration. But now, according to an Israeli source who says this was coordinated with the U.S., we do expect to see renewed Israeli strikes, specifically on the southern Dahya neighborhood of Beirut, which is considered a Hezbollah stronghold. Netanyahu said he will not accept the situation under which Hezbollah fires rockets on northern Israel, and there isn't a strike on Hezbollah headquarters in the capital of Beirut. Within just several hours, Iran issued a statement through the semi-official news agency saying that talks with the U.S. had been suspended because of Israel's escalation in Lebanon and specifically in Beirut. So now, of course, leaves the question of where do the negotiations stand? Because we believed just several days ago that they might be close to a finish line and that the sides were getting closer together. A few interesting points to make here. First, contrary to claims repeatedly by President Donald Trump, Iran is not acting like a country that's rushing to a ceasefire agreement or that needs a deal. Quite the contrary, they feel they're negotiating from a position of strength, and this appears to be a way to try to get Trump to pressure Israel to back off of Lebanon. Iran has made clear that a ceasefire in Lebanon is part of a broader ceasefire agreement, and this is at least part of their way of trying to make that happen. Second, the U.S. had also said that Iran is not able to make decisions quickly because a lot of their senior officers and senior officials are not connected and they're not online for their own security. Yet this decision, this announcement that talks would be suspended, was made within a few hours of Israel announcing that it would carry out strikes in Beirut. So there is at least some capacity for quick decision making. The question, of course, is where does this actually leave negotiations? It is Trump who was probably the only person on the planet who can force de-escalation on the Israeli side in Lebanon. There's an open question about what can force Hezbollah to de-escalate, but it all puts the bigger picture of U.S.-Iran negotiations under serious question.
14: CNN's Oren Lieberman moments ago in Jerusalem. I guess the question is then, is there any chance that Israel, or what are the chances that Israel stops attacking Hezbollah in Lebanon?
0: Effectively nil, and Netanyahu has been under tremendous domestic pressure to escalate in Lebanon, to strike Beirut, and you're seeing the results of that now. Despite all of this, there are still supposed to be at least a fourth round of talks between ambassadors from Israel and Lebanon in D.C. in the next few days. The Trump administration is trying to keep that diplomatic track alive, and the Lebanese president said on social media that he still believes in negotiations. They're not a sign of failure, they're not a sign of surrender, but they will take time. And that time is under serious pressure as what is supposed to be a U.S. brokered ceasefire is very difficult to see.
14: All right. So any developments on the Iran war and I guess the break off of the ceasefire and the negotiations, we will update you throughout the day here on 95.5 WSB. Markets reacting. Dow's down 100. NASDAQ's up 23. Gold has dropped $104 an ounce. But the thing that impacts probably all of us the most is the price of oil, which is up 8% right now. That Texas crude, $94.39 a barrel. That's a big jump. But it had come down. It was last week that we were talking, it was like $88, $87 a barrel. Now it's back up to $94. I need a drink. I don't drink that much, but all of this, I need a drink. What did Maya buy?
9: Aperol Spritz. She's going to make Aperol Spritz for summer drink. You're a fan of Aperol Spritz?
1: I've had them. I don't crave them, but I'll have one at a party. Like, oh, this is nice.
9: Yeah, I came home. There's a bottle of Aperol and next to a jarred sauce of Carbone's vodka sauce. So it looks like we're doing an Italian summer here. Anyway, I need a drink. Ancient drinking habits revealed. I love this. I think it was the first fermented beverage was some sort of a mead or a beer type thing. But what are archaeologists learning about our ancient drinking habits?
1: So this was in Denmark, and they've had these ancient cuneiform tablets for quite a while, but they actually had the time to sit there and study them. And now you have AI that can kind of help out a lot more. And they realized they've been looking at a 4,000-year-old beer receipt, talking about
9: not a recipe, a receipt,
1: like, you know, because that culture had stores and senates and everything.
9: Yeah.
1: You go back to ancient Mesopotamia, they talk about how actually beer was quite necessary for that civilization. Like, a lot of people gathered,
9: all the ancient civilization loved
1: to
9: drink.
1: They love their beer, right? And so now they realize they found this 4,000-year-old beer receipt. It's part of their hidden treasures collection. It'll be on display in Denmark.
9: Do you? I think I might have asked this question. Do you know what country wine was first invented in? I need the Jeopardy theme song.
1: Wine.
9: Vinny, what country was wine first invented
1: in? Noah found some fermented fruit, but that really wasn't wine. Yeah, I don't know, Syria.
9: That's a good guess. Like the cradle of civilization. Vinny's another great guess. Both wrong. It was invented in what is now modern day Georgia. Not the state of Georgia, but the country.
1: Same
9: Georgia.
1: Area.
9: Yeah.
1: Okay.
9: Isn't that pretty neat? There you go.
1: I didn't want to say France. That was too obvious.
9: Yeah, no, that's the, you know, but yeah, great guesses though. But it's, there you go. Win that at trivia. Modern country of Georgia is where wine was first invented. All right, good stuff. A beer receipt. I love how there was like accountants 4,000 years ago. Like, oh, you want a Guinness? Here's a receipt.
1: Seven pebbles.
9: Interesting. All right, when we come back, I don't like this. We've got some new type of bullying going on in school cafeterias. I'll explain that story after we check the ride on this Monday morning. 11:17, live to the traffic center. Hello and good morning to Alex Williams.
19: Hey, good morning, Mark, and good news. West Side Perimeter, that long-standing crash is all gone. All lanes open. 285 southbound, the outer loop just below Cascade Road, exit number 7. So delays improving, leaving I-20. Looks like that rolling construction's also wrapped up. 7585 southbound approaching I-20. That was in the HOV lane. Still seeing some brake lights, so out of Midtown, working your way down to I-20. 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
14: 11:24 on the Mark Arum Show. Happy 79th birthday to Ronnie Wood, who I had no idea is a guitarist for the Rolling Stones.
7: He's the young one of the group.
14: I had no idea.
7: What?
14: Never heard the name before.
7: Even with Faces or anything?
14: Maybe if I, yeah, I would not have known his name. Anyway, wow. That's my bad. He's a legend. He's turning 79 today. Welcome back to the Mark Arum Show. I was never fully bullied in school. I was bullied adjacent. Like in elementary school, I was kind of bullied a little bit. High school, no, because I was jockish, even though I was a nerd, so I didn't really feel the effects of bullying.
7: I feel like that's part of the high school experience.
14: I mean, I was never to the point where I was like, this is, like, I got just enough to be like, oh, bullying sucks. Bullying in cafeterias. This is the latest trend or something, Deborah?
1: This seems to be a trend that's taking off in high school cafeterias where they're calling it lunch shaming, where people will literally sit in front of you and wait for you to take a big sloppy bite of your food, take a photo of it, and then post it online and make pictures and make fun of you for the way you eat or what you're eating. And of course, body shaming is attached to this as well. And it's getting to the point where, like, some of these kids that have had to deal with it just won't go and eat lunch anymore, which causes more body issues because they're afraid to eat. Or they'll try to go find a classroom to hide in or sit in their car if they're allowed to.
14: We were truly blessed to live in it. If we goofed up or if we did something embarrassing, you just had to deal with it for that day. Now with kids and social media, like, you do something dumb or embarrassing, it's on the internet and it's there forever. Like, it's horrible what kids are having to deal with.
1: So they're trying to figure out, because right now there's a lot of schools that don't have phones during classes, but lunchtime isn't considered a class, so technically they can have their phones out. And a lot of the students are saying there's no point in reporting this to higher-ups because they really can't do anything about it anyway.
14: Maya told me a story that I don't think she was bullied.

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1: 11:24 on the Mark Arum Show. Happy 79th birthday to Ronnie Wood, who I had no idea is a guitarist for the Rolling Stones.
2: He's the young one of the group.
1: I had no idea.
2: What?
1: Never heard the name before.
2: Even with Faces or anything?
1: Maybe if I, yeah, I would not have known his name. Anyway, wow. That's my bad. He's a legend. He's turning 79 today. Welcome back to the Mark Arum Show. I was never fully bullied in school. I was bullied adjacent. Like in elementary school, I was kind of bullied a little bit. High school, no, because I was jockish, even though I was a nerd, so I didn't really feel the effects of bullying.
2: I feel like that's part of the high school experience.
1: I mean, I was never to the point where I was like, this is, I got just enough to be like, oh, bullying sucks. Bullying in cafeterias, this is the latest trend or something, Deborah?
2: This seems to be a trend that's taking off in high school cafeterias where they're calling it lunch shaming, where people will literally sit in front of you and wait for you to take a big sloppy bite of your food, take a photo of it, and then post it online and make pictures and make fun of you for the way you eat or what you're eating. And of course, body shaming is attached to this as well. And it's getting to the point where, like, some of these kids that have had to deal with it just won't go and eat lunch anymore, which causes more body issues because they're afraid to eat. Or they'll try to go find a classroom to hide in or sit in their car if they're allowed to.
1: We were truly blessed to live in it. If we goofed up or if we did something embarrassing, you just had to deal with it for that day. Now with kids and social media, like, you do something dumb or embarrassing, it's on the internet and it's there forever. Like, it's horrible what kids are having to deal with.
2: So they're trying to figure out, because right now there's a lot of schools that don't have phones during classes, but lunchtime isn't considered a class, so technically they can have their phones out. And a lot of the students are saying there's no point in reporting this to higher-ups because they really can't do anything about it anyway.
1: Maya told me a story that I don't think she was bullied, but she was made to feel uncomfortable as a kid, like an elementary school kid. Her mom would pack her lunch, and it would be like Japanese food, like sushi and miso soup. And the kids are like, and Maya's telling me, I think her mom told me a story. She came home crying. She's like, can you just make me a sandwich? But that was, again, back pre-internet.
3: Find anything to just say. Yeah. It's crazy.
2: Yeah, I would have enchiladas and people would laugh at me for not having a peanut butter and jelly sandwich.
1: Yeah, exactly. Yeah. Jimmy Tripodi. No one made fun of him, but his mom used to make him sardine sandwiches. And we felt bad for him. We didn't make fun of him. We'd be like, do you want some Doritos, man? Like, it was really rough. All right, stop bullying. Bullying's bad. Bullying is just bad. B-A-D, bad. That is not a keyword. Your next keyword in the Grand for Gas coming up after the new news. You have a chance to win tickets, though, when we come back after news, weather, and traffic. Tickets to see Santana and the Doobie Brothers. Your next chance to win next on the Mark Arum Show.
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8: It's 11:30. Good morning. I'm Sabrina Cupid. 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Our top local story, a rabid raccoon has a dust up with a dog in Gwinnett County.
9: The raccoon was acting oddly, attacked the dog. This was off of Biltmore Oaks Drive in Bethlehem, Georgia. Upon our arrival, we located the raccoon and two babies.
8: Now, Katrina Hellman with Gwinnett County Animal Welfare says the dog is up to date on vaccinations, so we'll be okay. Hellman cautions to avoid any wildlife behaving oddly, maybe sluggish or disoriented. Rabies can be fatal once symptoms start to show. All right, your weather for today, partly cloudy throughout the afternoon. A line of heavy rain and thunderstorms is possible late this afternoon and evening. And your afternoon high, kind of warm, around 85.

0: says WSB meteorologist Christina Edwards. She'll have Atlanta's most accurate and dependable forecast straight ahead. Of course, with all this rain, you can expect the mosquitoes to be plentiful coming up in the few days ahead. So just be aware of that and get out your DEET insect repellent. You're going to need it. It is June 1st. That means the beginning of hurricane season. Speaking of wet weather, and Jim Ryan says that we are expecting a below average number of named storms this year. 6 named storms expected in the Atlantic.
1: The yardstick for measuring hurricanes is the Saffir-Simpson scale, which ranks storms based on their top sustained winds. Category 1 starts at 74 miles per hour, Category 5 at 157. But a pair of climate scientists is pushing for the creation of a Category 6 as anything above 192 miles per hour, because they say storms are getting more intense. At this point, the National Hurricane Center has shown no inclination to change the scale.
0: The Fayette County Sheriff's Office sending out an alert today after finding credit card skimmers at dollar stores across the county. They appear to be targeting EBT cards and those that require a magnetic strip rather than the tap to pay or the chip technology. So before paying, you want to take a look at that card reader. You can also gently kind of tug on the card reader to see if it seems loose. If so, it might be a red flag. Update in the conflict on the Middle East. Still no end in sight. Iran and President Trump no closer to a peace deal. Mary Bruce has more from the White House.
2: There was some hope, obviously, last week that they were making headway on this short-term deal to reopen the Strait of Hormuz, continue to this ceasefire. But that short-term deal said nothing about what happens to Iran's nuclear material. And that, of course, is the crux of all of this. That is the president's stated goal in starting this war. And the bottom line, we are now heading into week 14 of this, and there is still no end in sight. And the president has made very clear he's in no rush to end this, despite the political pressure he may be feeling here at home.
0: Be sure and stay with us. We're continuing live team coverage of the conflict in the Middle East. Any new developments, you're going to hear about them here on 95.5 WSB and on the WSB radio app. We have an update on the Ebola outbreak in Central Africa. Matt Rivers following that.
3: Doctors Without Borders calling the outbreak deeply alarming, adding, never before has an Ebola outbreak recorded so many cases so soon after its declaration. Suspected cases now topping 1,000 and growing rapidly.
0: Now, Americans traveling from the DRC, South Sudan, and Uganda can only enter the United States through 4 airports, Atlanta's big airport, one of them. Let's take a look at the markets. The Dow right now is down 100 at 50,932. NASDAQ is up in positive territory. The S&P is also in the green. It's time for live team coverage of traffic and weather. Alex Williams, how are we doing on the roads?
4: Not too good. Leaving the airport, heading up into downtown. Sabrina, just found some new trouble. 7585 northbound, right at I-20 or just before at exit 247. Couple of center lanes blocked there, so your ride is stacking up back toward Highway 166, Langford Parkway. 285 southbound, the outer loop on the west side, still watching brake lights from before Hollowell Parkway getting down to I-20. That's all just due to delays getting to that construction zone at I-20. Those cars trying to ramp onto 20 east and west in Fulton County. From the Loud Security Systems Traffic Center, Triple Team Traffic, 95.5 WSB.
5: This is WSB meteorologist Christina Edwards. A mix of sun and clouds this afternoon with a high of 85, tracking a line of heavy rain and thunderstorms for late this afternoon into the evening hours. Some of these storms could produce an isolated damaging wind gust as well as torrential downpours. Lows tonight in the mid-60s. Tomorrow, partly cloudy with a few pop-up storms, high 82. Staying dry for the rest of this week.
0: Sugar Hill has 73 degrees. It's 74 right now in Decula and Acworth. We'll have more news at noon. Breaking news when it happens. I'm Sabrina Cupid, 95.5 WSB.
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4: That's former NATO Supreme Allied Commander General Wesley Clark. 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
4: 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Do not forget, this is the final week for a Grand for Gas. Your next chance to win a Grand for Gas coming up after the new news on 95.5 WSB. Last week, when a Grand for Gas. You do not have to wait 30 minutes to win, though. What do we have right now, Deborah?
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4: 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You might remember, dear listeners, that last week we gave away tickets to see Weird Al in concert, and one of our listeners got a VIP meet and greet. I want to know which listener it was. If you won the VIP...
16: Oh, yeah, let us know.
4: Yeah, please go to markarum.com, click contact us, and let us know how cool it was for the VIP meet and greet. Trent, who was screening the phones, went to the concert. He's got the Weird Al shirt now. His official nickname, by the way, is Ocean Spray. And he apparently had... he survived the violent hiccups because of my cranberry juice, my Ocean Spray cranberry. That's where the nickname comes from. But now he lost his voice because he was singing along so much with that. So I guess congrats, Ocean Spray. You got a new nickname. You're officially a member of the team when you get a nickname. So we've got Vinny Drip down south, Vinny two apps. He's got a bunch of them. Vinny Bag of Donuts and now Ocean Spray. Good to see you, my friend. And the hiccups are gone, right? Yeah. Oh, cranberry juice, Ocean Spray preferably, no ice, will get rid of hiccups and prevent Ebola and all the other stuff. I do have some stories I want to update you on, including, we talked about that, and we talked about that. Let's talk about this. Where is it? I can't find it. Dagnabbit. Oh, first off, there was a story that I sent Deborah, the longest active flight attendant in aviation history, or at least Delta history, is about to retire after how many years in the friendly skies?
16: 66 years.
4: 66. I saw this social media video. It was great. It was on Delta's Instagram page, and it was the longest serving flight attendant with the newest flight attendant. So it was this girl just graduated from flight attendant school, and this woman who's been doing it for 60 some odd years. And they were talking. So I asked you to reach out to Delta. I'd love to get the longest reign.
16: Yeah. It says she's unavailable right now. I'm going to see if I can find another contact.
4: Okay, so the reason I want to talk to her is because, well, that's an amazing career, like 60 years with any company, let alone a taxing position like a flight attendant. But one of the things I want to talk about is all the changes she's seen in her 60 years as a flight attendant. You know, Vinny, you might not believe this, or Ocean Spray, but you used to be able to smoke on airplanes.
17: I believe it.
4: Yeah.
17: Seeing all those just old movies, and it's just like the haze.
4: I was a kid, and I would fly down to my grandparents' house in Florida, and there'd be someone smoking right next to me. It was crazy. Anyway, that's why I wanted to. But I do have one of the many changes she has seen in her
18: 60 years as a flight attendant. And maybe not so Delta, but a controversial policy for a major airline is now being changed. ABC's Sophie Flay has the story.
19: Southwest Airlines is changing its new seating policy for plus-size passengers just 4 months after it took effect. Plus-size passengers will no longer be required to buy an extra seat in advance after some passengers complained of feeling ostracized for their weight. Southwest says its agents can now offer an additional seat at no extra cost. If space is not available, they'll work to accommodate the passenger on a later flight.
18: I'm not morbidly obese, but I'm a big fella. Like, no, if I'm climbing into a middle seat on a plane, the people to my left and right aren't like, oh, good, this guy, he's skinny. Like, but I never felt right that charging overweight passengers for a second.
16: No, that seems pretty wrong.
18: Yeah. That's a kind of bullying.
16: Kind of body shaming.
18: Yeah. But I also don't want to be next to someone that is taking up more than one seat. That is always enough.
16: Try being a woman in the middle seat. Every guy has to put like their
18: like
16: man spreading.
18: Yeah.
16: Absolutely.
18: Yeah. So, all right. So Southwestern Airlines backed that up. A couple of horrific local stories, including this. I guess this happened Friday night. This is a crazy local story that I didn't really hear about. I guess I kind of tuned out. A wedding night helicopter crash, Deborah.
16: So this was in North Georgia, up in Dawson County, and this couple had just got married. They were celebrating, and they were leaving the reception in a helicopter. And was there bad weather? I'm trying to think, because I didn't see this Friday either. But for some reason, their helicopter went down in a wooded area near Dawsonville, and emergency services came out. Unfortunately, the pilot and the groom were both killed in the crash. The bride survived, but she's, you know, injured. And that's their wedding night, you know? Can you imagine all of that? And just, you get married, it's the happiest day of your life, and
18: yeah,
16: then you're leaving to start your life, and this happens.
18: That's, as someone that used to fly in helicopters on the regular, that I was never scared, honestly. My mom was more scared than I was about flying in a helicopter. But it's, you know, that's just horrific. Wedding night helicopter crash. Thoughts and prayers to the family there. What's supposed to be the happiest day of their life turns into tragedy. And another tragic death. This is on MARTA. Someone got stabbed to death on MARTA. What details do we know and what don't we know, Deborah?
16: Vinny, I saw you on MARTA this weekend. Did you know anything about this? This was at the Oakland City Station, and it was on Saturday, and it seems to be a random attack. A woman was trying to use a MARTA train when someone just came up on the one of the cars and stabbed her. They don't think there's any relation or them knowing each other. They really think it was just random, but police were called, medics came out. Unfortunately, she ended up passing away after those injuries.
18: No motive, no anything, just random.
16: Nope, and they're saying it's random.
18: What were you doing on MARTA this weekend, Vinny?
20: I took pictures at a MARTA station, yes.
18: Oh, you
16: were doing a photo shoot.
18: A photo shoot
20: for
18: the
20: gram.
18: You didn't actually get on the...
20: No, I did last weekend, though.
18: Oh, all right.
16: They're still free, right?
20: Yeah, they're still free. So construction and stuff.
16: Yeah, so part of the issue is saying because they're free to get in, just anybody
18: anyone
16: is coming and kind of hanging out there, because a lot of people will just ride the train all day.
18: Yeah, please be safe. Be vigilant. Not so much be safe. Be vigilant. Head on a swivel. Not just on MARTA. Anywhere you go. There's some crazy people. As Herman Cain used to say, there are some nuts out there. Did I get that correct? There are some nuts on the road. That's how I used to toss the traffic. Rest in peace to our good friend Herman. This is unrelated to a MARTA stabbing or Herman Cain's legacy. But you might have noticed this weekend there's been a change of plans in America's 250th birthday celebration after some performers pulled out. ABC's Allison Cossack has more.
21: President Trump is now set to headline the opening ceremony of the Great American State Fair, June 24th. The event, organized by Freedom 250, is scheduled to take place on the National Mall as part of America's 250th anniversary celebrations. But it's facing setbacks, with the majority of musicians slated to perform pulling out. Martina McBride, Brett Michaels, Young MC, and the Commodores were all set to take part, but say they'll no longer perform.
18: Allison Cossack from ABC. So I think President Trump has decided to just hold a political rally in Shelley Winter, who you hear every night from 7 to 9 p.m. You got to follow this dude on social media, by the way. Shelley does not hold back. He made an interesting point, Deborah. And we didn't, on Friday, we heard that Brett Michaels was still a part of it, and he is now out. I'm sure Shelley's not tossing shade at Martina McBride or Brett Michaels or the Commodore, but there's like Milli Vanilli and Vanilla Ice. Like, Shelley made the point, like, in order to get them to accept, you had to get turned down by artists of greater, right? Like,
16: Kind of. I get what he's saying. It is strange that he doesn't have, like, the Kid Rocks, the Nicki Minaj's, even the Kanye Wests, who were really supportive of him really early on in his campaign.
18: But Shelley made a good point, I think, because you go down the list, you're like, all right, before you get to Vanilla Ice, you say Jay-Z, Nas. He made a good point there.
16: Well, part of that was that Back to the 90s festival. Like, the Young MC, the Vanilla Ice, Milli Vanilli were all part of the same festival. 90s. Yeah.
18: Debbie Gibson. Like, she... You
16: duetted with Debbie Gibson.
18: Yeah. Like, I did do a duet with Debbie Gibson. Like, she had to have been asked before you get to Milli. If it's all about the 90s, 80s, 90s,
16: yeah,
18: I guess.
16: The Commodores were in there.
18: Yeah. Anyway, so the concert's off. It'll be a political rally now, but that was the latest on America's 250th. Not performing. Santana and the Doobie Brothers. I don't know if they were asked or not, but Carol won tickets to see Santana and the Doobie Brothers, courtesy of the Mark Arum Show at 95.5 WSB. Congrats, Carol. Enjoy that concert, my friend. Your next chance to win, right after the new news, a grand for gas. 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
4: Slow up into downtown, 7585 northbound, Mark. Had a stall up at I-20. It was in a couple of center lanes. They've since cleared it. They've also been clearing one in the back up at University Avenue, so that's what's keeping that ride bogged down. And on the West Freeway, they are doing some pothole repair. 20 eastbound between Fulton Industrial Boulevard and 285, keeping you on the brakes from Riverside Parkway. You know that first hot day in Atlanta when you turn the AC on and nothing happens? That usually means your system's been sitting for too long. Visit ReliableAir.com before you need it. From the Loud Security Systems Traffic Center, Triple Team Traffic, 95.5 WSB.
1: I'm Chris Chandler. When you join us Tuesday starting at 5 a.m. for Atlanta's Morning News, remember this is the last and final week to play our Grand for Gas contest. You can win $1,000. And why Clark says skip this insurance on WSB.
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28: Rehabilitated? Well, now let me see. You know, I don't have any idea what that means. To me, it's just a made-up word. A politician's word, so that...
18: Happy 89th birthday to the legend that is Morgan Freeman, 89 years old and still out there voicing every single documentary. You go, Morgan. Happy birthday. A couple of other birthdays we did not get a chance to acknowledge. Ronnie Dunn of Brooks and Dunn turned 73. Tom Holland from Spider-Man, whatever, he's 30. Amy Schumer's 45. And friend of the show, Nikki Glaser, turns 42. Also in this date back in 1980...
29: This is CNN.
18: CNN made its debut as television's first all-news station back on the day in 1980. I think that's it. As far as, oh, was there any other birthdays, Deborah, I forgot?
16: Oh, I'd have to see the list. I think,
18: don't worry about it.
16: There's a ton of them today.
18: Marilyn Monroe turned 100. Oh, and Cleavon Little, you didn't get me a Blazing Saddles cut.
20: I did not get that cut. I'm sorry.
18: Where's the white women at? I wanted that cut. Cleavon Little from Blazing Saddles was born in the state in 1939. He died in 1992. Ironically, originally, so Richard, if you haven't seen Blazing Saddles, don't watch it on your work computer, but definitely watch it. Richard Pryor helped write Blazing Saddles, and originally they wanted, Mel Brooks wanted Richard to play, Richard Pryor to play the Cleavon Little character in Blazing Saddles. Anyway, there you go. All right, let's find out what we learned today.
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4: exchanging messages with the U.S. in protest of what really was escalation in Lebanon over the weekend.
18: Tyler Kendall from Bloomberg News joined us live in the nation's capital. By every indication, all talks are off right now between Iran and the United States. Iran citing Israel's military action in Lebanon against Hezbollah as the reason. Now you know.
0: I mean, Ossoff is on defense. He's considered the most vulnerable Democrat, but he's running a very polished campaign while the Republicans are still beating each other up. And the baggage that keeps coming out on Collins and his staff is just continues to be worse.
18: Eric Erickson joined us live, breaking down the race for the Senate seat here in Georgia. Also went in depth on the flurry of horrible news for the oyster farmer running for the Democratic seat of the Senate seat in the state of Maine. Great stuff, as always, with Eric Erickson. Now you know.
10: The judge has a responsibility to look a little deeper into all this and examine whether there has been collusion. And they point to such things as the addendum to the settlement agreement. That
18: Stephen Portnoy joining us from the nation's capital, updating the weaponization fund. Now you know.
11: The Department of the Interior is offering a $550,000 prize to the person who comes up with the best solution to knock out those mussels.
18: Yeah, we got those invasive mussels. You can win $550,000 if you get rid of that invasive species. Win a half mil for getting rid of mussels. Now you know because of the Mark Arum Show.
12: And now, are you guys ready for the Mark Arum Star of the Show?
18: Hummina, hummina, hummina, hummina, hummina, hummina. Man, we had some great guests. Erickson was fantastic. Kyler Kendall, Portnoy, John Decker, Jim Ryan. I'm going to go Deborah and myself. I got pastrami, egg, and cheese. Deborah's amazing. Oh, and I have amused myself to no end. If you have not followed me on social media, please follow my Instagram account, at Mark Arum, M-A-R-K-A-R-U-M. I am a Knicks fan. I haven't been this excited since 1994, and I'm having a lot of fun with AI. Check out my stories on Instagram. M-A-R-K-A-R-U-M. Sorry, Vin. Sorry.
20: My friends are calling me traitors because you put me in.
18: Deborah's in them. I'm putting everyone in them. I'm putting everyone in them. AI is a blessing and a curse, but today it's a blessing. All right, don't go anywhere. Your next chance to win a grand for gas coming in minutes. I'll give you a keyword after the new news. Grand for gas, chance to win $1,000 moments away. Stay safe. Have a great Monday, Atlanta.

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5: It is 12 o'clock on this Monday, the first day of June. Good afternoon, I'm Sabrina Cupid. The news here at noon is sponsored by Jim Ellis Automotive. All right, Fayette County investigators are putting out a warning this noon to shoppers. Protect your plastic against credit card skimmers.
6: The Fayette County Sheriff's Office says three credit card skimming devices have been discovered in dollar stores across the county since February, and many more could be out there. Investigators believe the devices are targeting EBT card users and cards that require a magnetic strip instead of a chip or tap-to-pay technology. They say you can gently pull on the card reader or keyboard to see if any parts appear loose or tampered with. These skimming devices are looking to steal banking and card information. If you see a suspected skimming device, stop using it and call 911. 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
5: All right, your weather for today, partly cloudy and warm. Afternoon highs around 85, and we could have a line of some strong storms later this afternoon or evening. WSB meteorologist Christina Edwards will have Atlanta Radio's only five-day forecast. That'll come your way at 12:05. All this wet weather going to mean more mosquitoes. Elmer Gray is public health specialist with the University of Georgia in Athens. He says that those mosquitoes do carry viruses.
7: Well, certainly here in Georgia, West Nile virus is still our most common mosquito-borne virus.
5: And your best protection, insect repellent that contains DEET. Also, it's a good idea to get rid of any standing water around your home. Mosquitoes are most active at dawn and dusk. And speaking of that, Google is requesting approval from the federal government to release up to 32 million mosquitoes in California and Florida as part of its debug program.
8: The initiative looks to stop bad bugs with good bugs by releasing hordes of sterile mosquitoes to eliminate ones that carry disease. Google scientists say their eradication approach uses data analytics, sensors, and automation to scale the sterile insect technique.
5: And Rob Martier reports the EPA is reviewing Google's experimental use permit applications under federal guidelines. A rabid raccoon discovered in Gwinnett County after attacking a dog near Biltmore Oaks Drive in Bethlehem. Katrina Hellman with Gwinnett County Animal Welfare tells us the dog's going to be okay. It's shots. Well, it's up to date on them.
9: Those are shots that are due every 1 year or 3 years, depending on the shot that you get. And in this case, it makes a huge difference because this baby should just be able to get a booster and be watched by the owner.
5: All right. So she says you need to be cautious to avoid any wildlife behaving oddly. It might look sluggish or disoriented. Rabies can be fatal when symptoms start to show. This is new here at noon. We are hearing this afternoon from Fulton County's top lawmaker after a judge agrees to unseal its case over the Justice Department demanding election workers' private information. WSB's Veronica Waters joining us live.
10: Yes, Sabrina, in this subpoena, the Justice Department is demanding the identity, address, personal contact data, and more about every person who assisted with the 2020 general election. Fulton County Chairman Rob Pitts tells me it's unsettling, but they will fight to protect everyone.
11: If they are afraid to work, if they're afraid to vote, that diminishes the turnout and it helps others. So we're going to fight against that, and we're going to fight with everything we have to protect their personal information.
10: Pitt says the subpoena is paused while the county fights to quash it. Meanwhile, he says it's a small victory that the case is open for the public to follow. Reporting live, Veronica Waters, 95.5 WSB.
5: Update this noon on the conflict in the Middle East and a possible peace deal. President Trump saying he's making new demands now on Iran. Mary Bruce following from the White House.
12: Sources tell us that the president has sent over these proposed changes to the latest framework that's on the table, but questions remain about whether they're actually making any concrete progress or what specific changes the president is looking for here. Remember, of course, the president last week said that this deal was already largely negotiated negotiated. He headed into that Situation Room meeting on Friday with his national security advisor, saying he was going to make a final determination. 2 hours later, they came out with no announcement of a decision.
5: And as the war drags on, gas prices are up more than $1.30 a gallon since the war started. A new analysis from Moody's shows the average American household now paying $450 more in gas and energy than we were before the war started. In 2022, Serena Williams said that she was evolving away from tennis. Today, she says she's returning to the court next week. She plans to play in the doubles tournament at the HSBC Championship in London. In a statement today, Williams says, quote, Queen's Club feels like the perfect place to begin this new chapter. Let's take a look at the market, see how your investments are working for you. The Dow right now is down 127 at 50,904. NASDAQ's in positive territory, and so is the S&P. It's time now for live team coverage of traffic and weather. 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
13: About an hour ago, we were watching a rolling construction 7585 southbound, Sabrina, in the HOV lane. They are now northbound, heading up into Midtown, approaching 17th Street. That's keeping you on the brakes back at I-20. Speaking of I-20, there's pothole repair on the West Freeway. It's in the center lane, 20 eastbound past Fulton Industrial Boulevard. Delays from Riverside Parkway. And construction northeast, 985 southbound past US 129. That's in the left lane, causing delays through Gainesville. From the Trustdale.com Traffic Center, Triple Team Traffic, 95.5 WSB.
5: It's time now for Atlanta Radio's only five-day forecast, sponsored here at noon by ShoeMate, the official air conditioning of Atlanta. Here's WSB meteorologist Christina Edwards.
14: Partly cloudy skies for this afternoon, high 85, monitoring for a line of heavy rain and thunderstorms to potentially move through the metro area this evening. The time frame would be between 5 p.m. and 8 p.m. Some of these storms could be capable of producing heavy downpours as well as an isolated damaging wind gust or two. Lows tonight in the mid-60s. Tomorrow, partly cloudy with a few pop-up storms, highs in the low 80s. Then drying out for the rest of this week. Sunshine all the way through Saturday with morning lows in the low 60s, afternoon highs in the upper 70s to low 80s.
5: 75 degrees in Vinings and Alpharetta. Here in Atlanta, we have 76 degrees. 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
15: 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The keyword is house. And don't forget, if you get a call after 12:30 from an 833 number, answer it. Could be us telling you won $1,000. The keyword is house, H-O-U-S-E, house. Good luck.

0: Well, I guess it's a slow news day, huh? Not a lot to talk about here. Welcome to Houston, Texas. Glad to have you part of the Eric Erickson Show. We'll get into who I am and why you should listen later, because we've got to talk about all the stuff. Right now, there's actually some breaking news. The United States Central Command has intercepted two missiles fired from Iran targeting American positions in Kuwait. Both missiles intercepted successfully. No American personnel harmed. Iran has now pulled out of negotiations with the United States, saying it refuses to have any further conversations and intends to seal up the Strait of Hormuz so that no oil or gas can get out of it. The United States has now targeted militarily positions inside Iran and also around the Persian Gulf, focusing on blowing up mining operations and others around the Strait of Hormuz. Oil prices are up now about $7. Brent crude at $97 as I'm speaking, and West Texas at $93. They've come down below $100, but headed back up. Exxon is warning that in the next few weeks they could get up to $160 a barrel unless swift action is taken. That's happening now. And while all of this is happening, we're watching the Graham Plattner situation unfold. The Plattner situation, y'all, it is glorious to watch. For years, we have had Democrats insist that they are better than Republicans. They would never support someone like Donald Trump. Now, this is where we are with Graham Plattner, and I want to lay all of this out for you. Graham Plattner is a man who has a Nazi tattoo. It's called the Totenkopf. It is the symbol that the guards at concentration camps wore. If you ever watch Schindler's List, when you see the Nazis who work at the concentration camps, they wear the skull symbol on their hats instead of a swastika. It is the symbol of the guards of the concentration camps who killed the Jews in the Holocaust. Graham Plattner got that tattoo on his chest, and Democrats were fine with it. In fact, on Reddit threads in the past, Graham Plattner acknowledged he got it and knew what it was. Only recently did he revise and say it was a youthful indiscretion and he had no idea. Keep in mind, his youthful indiscretion was when he was in his 30s. I saw that the Bulwark kids are saying that he was in his 20s, and I've seen a Democratic Socialist say he was a teenager. No, he was in his 30s when he got the Nazi tattoo. He was in his 30s when he was on Reddit threads saying he fantasized about raping women and that women who are raped deserve part of the blame. He was in his 30s when Graham Plattner decided to go back to Iran or Iraq repeatedly and talked about on Reddit how he enjoyed killing people. He was on Reddit in his 30s when he talked about using his leave to go to Southeast Asia to have sex with prostitutes. He was in his 30s when he was on Reddit talking about all the 100 other sordid bad things that he did. And he was newly married when he began having sexually explicit conversations with other women that his wife told the campaign about. You know, it's kind of funny. The story was a dozen women, and the Plattner campaign defense, I'm not making this up, is it was a half dozen women, not a dozen women. It was before they were married, he says, except we know it was after he was married. This is Plattner, in his own words, defending this over the weekend with some actual rather incredulous members of the press who aren't really buying it. Well, hang on a second. Let me reroute this audio for you, because this is Plattner in his own words. It really kind of is comedy gold to hear him in all this stuff. He cannot help himself. He is terrible defending himself when it comes to the situation. And the media just keeps asking him questions over and over about it. And he doesn't really have a good answer. And by the way, that they have sent his wife out to try to run defense for him. And his wife's not really good on defense about it. She seems to almost be a captive audience. And all of this is the lead up to even more damaging allegations that will be coming about Plattner later. This is a drip, drip, drip. And it's worth noting, all of this stuff is coming from Democrats. It is not coming from Republicans. Contrary to what the Democrats are saying right now, the opposition research is coming from in the House because they want to try to oust him, which I will get to. This is Plattner. Well, that clip, the audio is not working right. That's the problem. I'm thinking it's on my end. And nope, it's the actual clip. Plattner says that it's the media trying to rip him apart. He says that he is in a loving marriage. And they ask him if the text chats are real. And he says, no, they're not real. Now, he denies that they're real, but actually they are very, very, very real. Not only are they very, very real, They are documented. And then the latest scandal is he is on this app called Kik, K-I-K. Kip is the favored app of predators out there right now. It is a random internet app where you can solicit drugs and other things. You can solicit relationships. And the messages do not last. And he has a photo of himself in his profile, which still exists today, where he is artfully covering up his Nazi tattoo, and he is wrapped in a towel, and that is all he is wrapped in. Now, the Democrats, of course, are doing their best to try to spin this. This is Representative John Garamendi on with John Berman on CNN. Representative Garamendi, of course, is trying to defend Plattner as best
1: he can. And I'm talking about the Senate race in Maine, where Graham Plattner, who is leading in all the polls there, basically all but certain to be the Democratic nominee. The New York Times and Wall Street Journal reported the existence of these sexually explicit text messages that he sent to several women, the reports say, after he was married. There's the twist that it was actually his wife who turned it over to his campaign more than a year ago, and then they were released. But how concerned are you about his electability and his suitability to be a U.S. senator?
2: Well, he certainly has many good attributes. He has a great background. He comes to this issue with a strength, both of personality and determination, as well as his history. But like most everybody, there are stumbles along the way, and there are some things that he regrets having done, and I'm sure the public will hear about them.
0: There are stumbles along the way. This is the line the Democrats want to take. There are stumbles along the way. Here is Connecticut Congressman Chris Murphy defending Plattner.
3: A point about spirit and character. The campaign for Graham Plattner confirmed to CBS on Saturday that the Maine Senate candidate had sent sexually explicit texts to women other than his wife.
0: So keep in mind, so Plattner over the weekend denied having sent the text messages, and his campaign affirmed that he had sent the text messages. That's important for you to understand. Plattner says, I didn't do it. It's a lie. And his campaign says, yes, he did do it, but only to six women, not to 12.
3: Controversies. Does he pass the character test?
4: Yeah, I mean, I have not followed this story as closely as others have, but I mean, Graham Plattner is somebody that served our country. He served his community. He's also made mistakes, and he has admitted that. Character also involves standing up to people who are bankrupting and corrupting this country, and this race is going to be a contrast between somebody that has put his life on the line for this country against somebody that is literally empowering the moral hollowing out of our nation from the White House. So he certainly admitted that he has made mistakes, but I think this is going to be a pretty clear contrast in Maine between somebody who has spent his life protecting us versus somebody who seems to be protecting Donald Trump's corruption.
0: Okay, let me pause here. Chris Murphy, Senator from Connecticut, says this is going to be a clear contrast between someone who is protecting America and someone who is protecting Donald Trump. Graham Plattner is running against Susan Collins, one of the few Republicans who decided to vote to convict Donald Trump in his impeachment trial. Susan Collins voted to convict Donald Trump. Susan Collins has been more likely to vote against Donald Trump's agenda than for Donald Trump's agenda in the Senate. She is the Republican that Democrats say we need. She is the Republican that Democrats say the country needs. That she's willing to stand up to Donald Trump. She's willing to vote to convict him for impeachment. And suddenly, she is the existential threat. They're willing to defend a Nazi against Susan Collins because it's not actually about that. It's about power and control of the Senate. They claim in very high-mindedness that only you Republicans would be so terrible as to back people like Ken Paxton in Texas. Give us a break. And yet they're willing to stand up with a Nazi. And the worst allegations are yet to come about Graham Plattner. and they're willing to defend him at all costs. This is Karen Finney, one of the more honest Democrats that are out there in America these days, on television talking about this on one of the panel discussions on CNN.
5: Karen, Democrats are gonna have to defend, are gonna be asked again and again, is this behavior appropriate? Does he represent the Democratic Party? What are they gonna say?
6: So I think there's two pieces. It's interesting. We were just talking about Ken Paxton, Mr. Scandal Plague himself. So if you're going to make the argument that it's about character, let's be careful, because we also have a president who is mentioned tens of thousands of times in the Epstein report. And I do worry that that may have lowered the bar across the country in how we view candidates. I'm concerned about this, and I think the Platner campaign should be concerned about this. They need to be sure that when they say there is nothing else, there really is nothing else, because it is that sort of drip of information that comes out that really can kill a campaign. I don't care whether you're Republican, Democrat, Independent. So his campaign, I would imagine, is in a posture where they are very seriously trying to go back through their own self research to make sure that if there's anything else, that they put it out on their terms and not let it sort of come out, some other kind of way. One of the things that amazes me, this is the last thing I'll say, Jessica, candidates are so stupid sometimes, because there is no such thing as a secret anymore.
0: Yes, you want to run against Ken Paxton. By the way, I've had a number of Democrats try to drag me over Ken Paxton. As I pointed out, I haven't said a single thing of praise about Ken Paxton. Not a single word. All I've done is criticize Ken Paxton and said, I understand why people would vote for him against the freak Tallarico. The Democrats, however, have not taken the same tact on Platner. They've decided to defend him and wave it all away as useful indiscretions when he was in his 30s. They're actively defending a man with a Nazi tattoo, something I have not done about Ken Paxton. I can understand why people would vote for him over Tallarico, but I'm not going to waste my breath defending the man. He's a corrupt crook, and Platner is a Nazi-turned-communist, and there are worse allegations coming about him. This is Michael Smirkanish, a voice of reason on CNN this weekend over this whole situation.
7: Massachusetts Congressman Jake Auchincloss called it disqualifying this week. I agree with Democratic Representative Auchincloss that but he's an outlier. More representative of the Democratic mainstream is Elizabeth Warren, who endorsed Platner, effusively calling him the real deal. Warren was not deterred by the Reddit posts or how he referred to himself as a communist or the 18-year-old tattoo. It's the same Elizabeth Warren who eviscerated Michael Bloomberg, you'll remember, on a debate stage over NDA signed by women who settled claims against him. And the same Elizabeth Warren who flagged Pete Hegseth's Christian tattoos as a potential disqualifier. Nazi-linked tattoo on a Democrat? For that, there's a workaround. Because Platner might beat Susan Collins in Maine, and Platner proved that he's got the right stuff at many a candidate forum, stating the following: I firmly believe if we get a Senate majority, it needs to be hearing time. We need to shut down the White House by subpoenaing everybody in every single day so that we stand in front of the Senate committees and make them explain to the American people what they've been doing. We very much need to use every lever at our disposal to shut down this administration. That's the blind spot. And it doesn't stop with Graham Platner.
0: That's Michael Smirkanish on CNN. Yeah, all of the things they say are bad about Republicans, Platner has, and they're willing to defend him. They're willing to make excuses. They're not going to be able to make excuses when the next allegations come, and they're coming.
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9: 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Looking for new trouble out of Doraville into Dunwoody. 285 westbound Peachtree Boulevard, exit 31. Seeing the brake lights back toward Buford Highway. Elsewhere, it's been slow into Midtown. 7585 northbound up towards 17th Street, where there's been some rolling construction in the HOV lane. And we've had pothole repair in the center lane, West Freeway, 20 eastbound Fulton Industrial Boulevard. 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
0: One of the tie-ins to the Platner situation, Tallarico and others, is the Democratic Socialists of America. 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
6: One of the tie-ins to the Plattner situation, Tallarico and others, is the Democratic Socialists of America. And the young people tied to the DSA, Morris Katz, you're going to hear a lot about him. He's a political consultant. He got a lot of fawning media coverage, in large part because he has famous parents, and that's kind of the common tie-in. A lot of the voices of some of these people you see on television, where's Molly Young Fast or this Morris Katz guy or others, they come from well-to-do New York families with lots of ties into the media. And these kids become Democratic Socialists because their parents are at the upper echelons of society, and they believe they are entitled to be there, and they find that capitalism is a threat to their ability to be in the upper echelons of society because they're not very competent. So they use their family connections and ties to bolster themselves and then to advance policies that can guarantee they lock in at the top of society. Zoran Mandani's political media strategist, Morris Katz, is also Graham Plattner's media strategist. And I have no doubt that the PR campaign wooed the Pod Saves America bros who are on the Obama team, who are doubling down in defense of Graham Plattner, the Bulwark crowd and the like. And all of these people believe themselves to be entitled to their position in life. And they view capitalism and competition as a threat to their position in life. They believe themselves to be downwardly mobile, and the Democratic Socialist Party and the embrace of communism and the candidates who advance it are their way to lock in their position at the top. The elite protect the elite, and when your children are bums and trash, the way to protect them is to elevate communist candidates, because in communism, there is always a protected elite. In capitalism, the elite can be crumbled through the creative destruction of the marketplace. Not so with the communists, which is why so many of the privileged elite children become communists, because it's a way to protect their elite status. Now, I want you to protect your good night's sleep with Perfectly Snug. 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

0: contest. 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
4: It is 12:30. Good afternoon. I'm Sabrina Cupid. This news is sponsored by Jim Ellis Automotive. This just in, an arrest has now been made in connection with the death of James Connell, whose body was found behind a vacant Kroger store in Cobb Parkway last month. According to a warrant that WSB News has now obtained, Micah D'Angelo Garner is accused of hiding Connell's body. The warrant says that because Connell's body was hidden, that it also hampered the investigation for more than 10 days after his death, and that impacted the ability for law enforcement to investigate if he was unlawfully killed. Garner is locked up in the Cobb County Detention Center this afternoon. Your weather for today, partly cloudy. We could have a very heavy line of rain and thunderstorms late this afternoon into the evening. WSB meteorologist Christina Edwards will be watching it. Going to be warm today, too, headed for an afternoon high of 85. All the wet weather means that we're going to have more mosquitoes. Elmer Gray, public health specialist with the University of Georgia in Athens, says you could expect to see more of those mosquitoes around your area.
5: They're highly adaptive. They're gonna be around. The more water, the more moisture we have, the more larval habitats there are, the larger the population.
4: So you want to make sure that you get rid of any standing water around your house and wear insect repellent that contains DEET. Update on the conflict in the Middle East. No peace deal in sight between the U.S. and Iran. Mary Bruce has more from the White House. She says the economic impact is starting to take a toll on Americans.
6: Gas is up more than $1.30 since the war began. There's a new analysis from Moody's that says that the average American household is now paying $450 more in gas and energy since the war started. So the economic pain of this is real.
4: All right, let's take a look at the markets right now. The Dow is currently up 190 at 50,841. NASDAQ is up, and the S&P is also in the green, but only slightly. It's 12:32.
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8: Still dealing with this crash and heading out of Doraville, I should say, into Dunwoody. 285 westbound, the outer loop, right at Peachtree Boulevard, exit 31. Blocking 1 to 2 right lanes as well as part of that on-ramp, so you're slow there. And pothole repair, center lane, 20 eastbound past Fulton Industrial Boulevard, exit 49, keeping you on the brakes from Riverside Parkway. From the Trustdale.com Traffic Center, Triple Team Traffic, 95.5 WSB.
2: I'm WSB meteorologist Christina Edwards. A mix of sun and clouds through this afternoon, high 85. A line of heavy rain and thunderstorms likely later this evening.
4: We have 76 degrees in Midtown Atlanta. 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
9: Welcome back. It's Eric Erickson here, 877-973-7425. If you wish to be on the program, this is my birthday week. And during my birthday week, I always like to highlight good nonprofits in lieu of a birthday present. Every day this week, I'll be highlighting a nonprofit that I know and like and support myself. And I always start with Help the Persecuted. My friend Josh Youssef runs it. We were in seminary together. And the reason I love it is, having grown up in the Middle East, understand the plight of Christians in the Middle East. And Help the Persecuted helps persecuted Christians globally, but with a heart towards the Middle East and North Africa. If you're a Muslim and you convert to Christianity, it's the death penalty in most Islamic states. A number of years ago in the first Trump administration, a direct descendant of Muhammad converted to Christianity, and the nation of Iraq ordered his death, and he was spirited out of the country by Help the Persecuted with help from the Trump administration, and his life was rebuilt elsewhere. They help teach job skills to Christians. Christians who would otherwise be thrown out of their jobs. And they share the gospel and build community with these recent converts who are willing to die for their faith in ways a lot of Western Christians would not be, and Help the Persecuted helps them. If you're interested in helping Help the Persecuted, text DONATE to 33777. They're the first link. Help the Persecuted. Text DONATE to 33777. Now, I got to tell you, if you didn't know that you woke up gay today, today is the first day of Pride Month, and major corporations across America usually wake up gay today and are gay for 30 days and then go back to being straight. And it didn't happen. I think Major League Baseball, obviously soccer, but most corporations didn't flip the gay switch today. And I think it's a sign of the times. I'm kind of surprised by it. The liturgical calendar of the secular left has gone from revolving our nation's holiday calendar around Christian events to around gay events. So you get Trans Pride Month and Trans Awareness Day, which is used to be Easter. You get Pride Month, and then at the end of the year, when most of the world celebrates Christmas, it's some other gay holiday. And the secular left just has decided to embrace this, despite most Americans finding it kind of weird. But that's where we are. And the secular left, of course, has embraced a guy like James Tallarico in Texas, who he's outed his girlfriend, and it turns out she likes to hang out at gay bars. And Graham Plattner in Maine. I'll tell you what's happening here, just so you understand, before we get into the deep dive here. If you will recall, after the 2024 election, I got a note from a very prominent Democratic strategist who was tied to the Obama campaign. He said the problem for the Democratic Party is that they are now controlled by neurotic white women of privilege and gay men. And he's not wrong. Prominent neurotic white women and lesbians and gay men are the chief members of the Democratic Party. It's why so many non-white people are leaving the Democratic Party. And the neurotic white women and the gay men realize that the Democratic Party has a problem connecting with normal men. And so what did they do? In Texas, they looked at Beto O'Rourke coming within a few points of Ted Cruz and said, how can we can we more feminize Beto O'Rourke? And so they found the Beta Beto, James Tallarico, and they're running him against Ken Paxton. And in Maine, they said, let's just go full toxic masculinity. And in full toxic masculinity, they came up with Graham Plattner. Now, I say that, and you think that I'm just lying, but no. In fact, his own media consultant, Morris Katz, who I was talking about, a young Democratic socialist whose parents are a privilege and he's advancing socialists as a way to hang on to his privilege. My buddy Joel Mombry points out that when Morris Katz says that Graham Plattner is one of them, he specifically means that Graham Plattner's horrific Reddit post blaming rape victims shows he's just like young men that Trump has taken. This is a top Democratic strategist that thinks the young men who voted for Donald Trump are dirtbags and inherently the property of the Democratic Party, whom Trump has taken from them. That is who this guy is, Morris Katz. Morris Katz, they claim that he's the new David Axelrod. He's the brains and enforcer behind Plattner and whom Trump has taken from them. That is who this guy is, Morris Katz. Morris Katz, they claim that he's the new David Axelrod. He's the brains and enforcer behind Plattner and Mamdani. He's born in the south end of Manhattan. He actually wrote a children's book on puberty and wanted to put a picture of his male reproductive organ in it, and the publishers told him he should not think about that. This 20-something wrote a book, The Unanswered Questions About Puberty, and wanted to actually put a picture of his male reproductive organ in the book, and the publishers had to tell him it would be problematic. Why did he want to publish a book? Because his mother is a book publisher, and so he, being an elitist of an elite family, decided that he would copy that, and he was thoroughly rejected and didn't do well, so he's become a socialist to advance socialist candidates, because socialism is ultimately, at the end of the day, a clique. everybody's miserable except the wealthy people at top who get to preserve their privileges, and that's what he's doing. And he decided the way to advance in Maine was to find a toxically masculine male, and that was the way to connect to Trump voters. You should be deeply insulted by that, just as you should in Texas with Tallarico. Here's the problem for the Democrats. They planted their flag with Plattner. The Bulwark kids are all in on him. They've even run stories about him running for president in 2028. He has a Nazi tattoo, knowingly got a Nazi tattoo, knowingly kept the Nazi tattoo until he decided to run for the United States Senate. Has Reddit threads about fantasizing about rape and justifying rape and wanting to kill Americans and relishing killing other people. He joined Blackwater, which is a big no-no for the left, but they're giving him a pass. He's talked about using his leave time to engage with prostitutes in Southeast Asia. He has been sexting women while married. He's on an app that is a favorite of predators with a towel wrapped around him covering his Nazi tattoo. And there are assault allegations that are being rumored about now. So I want you to think where the Democrats have planted the flag on Graham Plattner. And now let me tell you, I was on with Mark Halperin this morning talking about this. I am told very reliably the reason the Democrats have decided to try to push him out. And you need to understand, this is the Democrats trying to push Plattner out. It's not the Republicans. Republican opposition research is coming, and the Democrats know what the Republicans have. Graham Plattner was forced out of his elite private school and then had problems of the same pattern in college, where young women have accused Plattner of behaving inappropriately to them, allegedly. And that's the key here. Right now, it's allegations and whispers of rumors. And that has the Democrats panicked, because they're doubling down on Graham Plattner now, so that when the really bad allegations that Graham Plattner might have done inappropriate things to women who did not want those things done to them, they can say, this is a bridge too far. We can't be like Donald Trump. We can't be like the Republicans. We must leave Graham Plattner, because the Democrats have built their, I mean, Donald Trump is making millions of dollars off of Democrats who accuse him of rape. He was found not to have committed rape against E. Jean Carroll, and yet Democrats continue to accuse him to have done it. And Donald Trump keeps suing him for defamation. And by the way, you accuse even a famous person of a felony, they get to sue you and they will win. And that's why Donald Trump keeps winning when they claim that he raped E. Jean Carroll, which a jury found he had not done. Did you know that, by the way? The jury found he had not done it. But there are allegations that go back to Graham Plattner in high school. And before the Democrats say, well, that was high school, they would cancel any Republican where that happened in high school, but also the allegations followed him into college. And now you have the sexting while he's married, sending sexually explicit messages and probably pictures of his male reproductive organs. I guess that's why he and his Morris Katz guy get along so well. They both take pictures of their junk. And Plattner, at least, sends the pictures to the women, and the women have come forward. And, you know, their first tactic was to blame his strategist who quit the campaign. Think about this. A Democratic strategist, and Democratic strategists are risk adverse because of the cancel culture on the left. The fact that Democratic strategists who quit Plattner's campaign are sounding the alarm on this means they know there's more coming. And the Republicans have it. Republicans typically wait to drop their dirt until August. The Democrats are doing it now, because on July 13th, that's the drop dead window for the ballot in Maine. The Democrats can replace any candidate by July 13th. That candidate can drop off the ballot and their name will not appear on the ballot, and the Democrats get to handpick, without a primary, get to handpick a replacement. They've decided now to escalate the drumbeat since they found the loophole on Plattner and how to get him off the ballot. They know he's going to win next week. Janet Mills' name will still be on the ballot, even though she dropped out. The primary is June 9th. Janet Mills will undoubtedly get more votes now than she would have otherwise gotten, and that will be a sign of Plattner's weakness. The Democrats are desperate to win in November. They want to beat Susan Collins, of all people, in Maine, and so they will use Janet Mills' stronger showing in this opposition research to begin to drip out the rest of the opposition research that will lead to possible allegations that Plattner possibly sexually assaulted young women. I'm saying possibly, because I'm covering myself again. You can't accuse someone of a felony, even if they're famous. But that's what the allegations are headed towards. And allegedly, these young women are speaking to the Republicans because they're deeply concerned about it. And the Democrats are hoping they will speak to them so they can get all this stuff, if it's true, out the gate and push Plattner out of the race. Now, there's a problem for the Democrats here. Plattner is being backed by the Democratic Socialists of America, who are wearing the Democratic Party like a skin suit and taking it over from the inside. That podcast live streamer, Twitch guy, Hassan Piker, was open about this last week. I can't play the audio. There's so much profanity in it. But Hassan Piker was essentially saying the Democrats hate you and we hate the Democrats, but they're easy for us to co-op. We're going to get into the Democratic Party and take them over, and we're going to advance the Democratic Socialist agenda through the Democratic Party. That's what Graham Plattner is doing, his consultant Morris Katz is doing, and all these other people. And they've hitched their wagon to Graham Plattner. They're not going to walk away from a man accused of sexual assault. They're not going to walk away from a man with a Nazi tattoo. They're not going to walk away from a man accused of all sorts of things. And it's just going to keep getting worse for them. You know, Mike Pence was on TV this weekend. He had a great line. I wish I could find it. I couldn't find it, but he said it. He said the Republicans may have lost their way, but the Democrats have lost their minds. And he's absolutely right on that. He's absolutely right. And the drip, drip, drip is coming on this stuff. This is David Urban on CNN.
10: I mean, there's got to be a limit.
11: To be clear, it's the voters of Maine who thus far have chosen Graham Plattner. I mean, there was a very robust candidate in Janet Mills. She was getting absolutely trounced in the polls, couldn't raise money, and dropped out. So it is.
10: But
11: it
10: just
11: is,
10: come out and say what he's. The allegations are terrible. If this were a Republican, you would be beating the hell out of the person.
12: Donald Trump is the president of the United States who's in the Epstein files with allegations from.
13: Wait a minute.
11: This is the thing.
13: Hold on, let's quickly.
11: It's the sanctimony, not from you personally, right, Urban, but the sanctimony from Republicans who have embraced and allowed Donald Trump to completely remake their party and have rolled over as he's done it. It's a little tough to stomach.
9: So it's a little tough to stomach because these are the Republicans. So essentially they're willing to stoop to the level they said they wouldn't stoop, which was the Republican level. That's their justification. And notice the Epstein files keeps coming up. Donald Trump is in the Epstein files thousands of times. You know why? Because other people were talking about him in the Epstein files. That's why they leave that point out. It's clearly a coordinated talking point for the Democrats. You got John Ossoff in Georgia on the campaign trail talking about the Epstein class. This is a coordinated talking point by the Democrats to try to tie Donald Trump to the Epstein files, despite all the showings that there was nothing untoward. And despite the showing, Donald Trump's one of the people who reported Epstein to the authorities as possibly being a creep. Doesn't matter. That's what they're going to do. They're going to say Epstein. When the next allegations drop on Plattner, are they still going to do that? See, here's what's going to happen. And I want you to understand what's going to happen. There are more allegations coming about Graham Plattner. This is the beginning, not the end. And the ultimate allegations against Graham Plattner involve forms of abuse. And every allegation leads to it in the sign of his character. He got a Nazi tattoo of the people who ran the death camps, and he knew about it and defended it. He said women deserve part of the blame when they were raped. He fantasized about rape. He said to this day he still self-pleasures in porta-potties thinking about things like that because that's what he did when he was in the Marines. He has justified sleeping with prostitutes in Southeast Asia. He has talked about his love of killing people, and that's why he joined the military multiple times to go kill people. He has said American soldiers deserve to be killed by our enemies in the Middle East. He has sexted women while married. He has been on a site known to be a site that predators use with a towel wrapped around him. All of these things lead to the coming allegations, and the Democrats, before those allegations are coming, are planting their flags saying, this is our guy. This is our guy. And I want you to remember that none of these allegations were enough to get the Democrats away from him. For when those new allegations do surface and the Democrats finally decide this is a bridge too far, the Nazi tattoo should have been a bridge too far. All of these other things should have been a bridge too far. And it's been a warning sign of the allegations yet to come. And the Democrats have decided, no, but Trump. We can stand with this guy because of Donald Trump. And watch them scramble when the big allegations finally show up.
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8: 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Right lane crash cleanup continues. Should be wrapping up soon. 285 westbound, the Outer Loop Peachtree Boulevard exit 31. Also blocking the right side of the ramp, ramping on from Peachtree Boulevard to 285 west. And traffic trooper Mary tells me about a right lane crash west freeway, 20 eastbound past Fulton Industrial Boulevard exit 49. 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
9: 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I found the Mike Pence clip. I got to play the Mike Pence clip here. From the former vice president, this is a very good statement here.
13: Well, I could never, if I was voting in Texas, I could never vote for the Democrat nominee, Tallarico, who is a radical left, supports abortion on demand.
21: But do you support Ken Paxton? Do you
13: gender ideology of the Democratic Party? Look, I think in many respects, Republicans have lost our way, but Democrats have lost their mind. And I think the reason why we're going to hold the Senate, and we have a real shot to hold the House, is because of the extremism on the Democratic side.
9: Yes. That's the thing that Democrats don't understand. They decided that they wanted to try to attract men to their party. So they got an effeminate Beto O'Rourke in Texas to run, who wants everybody to be vegan and says things like cisgendered. And what does he love? Trans kids. And then in Maine, you've got an abusive Nazi sex predator running because they interpreted Trump's voting masculine base as toxically masculine and decided to go find the most toxically masculine male they could get to run. And in Michigan, they've got a guy who's a terror sympathizer. In New Jersey, they've got a guy who volunteered for Al-Qaeda. This is the Democratic Party. Republicans have lost their way going with people like Ken Paxton, who I have no intention of defending. But the Democrats have totally lost their minds and don't deserve to hold power until they find their minds again. I don't have to say nice things about Paxton or defend him, but I can tell you there's no way I, as a Christian, would vote for a heretic like Tallarico in Texas. 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
4: It is 1 o'clock. Good afternoon. I'm Sabrina Cupid. Police have now made an arrest after a body was found at a vacant Kroger on Cobb Parkway last month. Micah D'Angelo Garner, charged with concealing the death of James Connell and giving false information to police. An arrest warrant shows investigators believe that Connell was killed nearly 2 weeks before his body was found, and the delay hindered the investigation. Garner remains in the Cobb County Jail this afternoon without bond. Now let's talk about your weather. Partly cloudy today. A line of heavy rain and thunderstorms is possible late this afternoon and into the evening hours. WSB meteorologist Christina Edwards is going to be keeping an eye on it for you. It's going to be warm, too. Afternoon highs around 85. She'll have Atlanta's most accurate and dependable forecast straight ahead. We have been getting a lot of rain, and you know what that means. All this wet weather means more mosquitoes. Elmer Gray is public health specialist with the University of Georgia. He says those mosquitoes carry viruses.
5: Well, certainly here in Georgia, West Nile virus is still our most common mosquito-borne virus.
4: And your best protection, insect repellent that contains DEET. Also, it's a good idea to get rid of any standing water that you may have around your home. Mosquitoes are most active at dawn and dusk. A rabid raccoon had a dust-up with a dog in Gwinnett County.
28: The raccoon was acting oddly, attacked the dog. This was off of Biltmore Oaks Drive in Bethlehem, Georgia.
0: Upon our arrival, we located the raccoon and two babies.
4: Now, Katrina Hellman with Gwinnett County Animal Welfare says the dog is up to date on vaccination, so the dog will be okay. She cautions to avoid any wildlife behaving oddly, maybe sluggish or disoriented. Rabies can be fatal once symptoms start to show up. The chairman of the Fulton County government applauds the federal judge's unsealing of its case involving the Department of Justice. They're pushing back as the DOJ subpoenas the names and private information of every worker and volunteer from the 2020 elections.
2: I consider it to be a small victory for us. I mean, the case is not over by any means, but we're concerned about transparency.
4: Fulton County Commission Chair Rob Pitt says that they will fight like hell, that's quote, fight like hell to protect election staffers. He calls this another effort to discourage working and voting in Fulton County. Let's take a look at the markets. The Dow is down 137 at 50,895. NASDAQ is up almost 0.5%. The S&P is also in the green. It's 102.
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19: Heavy rain, strong winds, and damaging storms recently impacted North Georgia. How did your roof hold up? 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
4: It's 105. That means it's time now for live team coverage of traffic and weather. Alex Williams in the WSB 24-hour traffic center with a look at your roads.
8: And just found some new trouble rolling through Marietta down to 285 on I-75 South. Sabrina, it's a crash in the right lane right where you exit to Windy Hill Road. Exit 260, you're slowing back towards South Marietta Parkway. Looking for new trouble in Gwinnett County, 85 southbound Indian Trail Road. Exit 101, delays already slow back to Beaver Ruin, or to Pleasant Hill Road, I should say. Earlier crash, 285 westbound, the Outer Loop Peachtree Boulevard. Mostly off to the right, but still slowing that transition from Peachtree Boulevard to I-285 westbound there in DeKalb County. From the Trustdale.com Traffic Center, Triple Team Traffic, 95.5 WSB.
28: I'm WSB meteorologist Christina Edwards. Partly cloudy skies today with a high of 85. A line of heavy rain and thunderstorms will roll through later on this evening, drying out for tonight, lows in the mid-60s. Tomorrow, partly cloudy, a few pop-up storms possible, high 82. Staying nice and dry on Wednesday with highs in the upper 70s.
4: Yeah, we'll keep a very close watch on WSB Storm Tracker radar for you to let you know if there are any of those storms that are popping up this afternoon. But right now, we have cloudy skies, 77 degrees in Kennesaw. It's 78 in Winder. Roswell has cloudy skies and 77 degrees. We'll have more news at 1:30. 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I'm Sabrina Cupid, 95.5 WSB.

0: America, welcome. It is Eric Erickson here across the United States, and I am delighted to have you with me. 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Text Eric to 33777. Hit the first link. Now. We have to talk about Jill Biden. But first, there is some news. The president has just said, quote, he was unaware that Iran had suspended talks and says, I think we've been talking too much. Going silent would be very good. I think we can wait as long as they want. They're losing a fortune. The president isn't going to start back a war in Iran. He's just not. And this comes now with ExxonMobil saying they expect oil prices to rise to $160 in the coming weeks. Quote, we've approached unheard of inventory levels, says Exxon Senior Vice President Neil Chapman. I mean, really, really low levels. You can debate whether they're going to hit those really low levels in 2 weeks or 3 weeks. Once you get to that point, you're going to see prices shoot up. The price of physical Brent oil cargoes will spike to $150 to $160 per barrel when inventories hit all-time lows in coming weeks, the Exxon executive said. When the price gets to a certain level, demand destruction brings it back into balance, he said. So there you have it. Expect more. We will get into the Iran state of play and more. But before we do that, I have got to talk to you about the Jill Biden situation, because I'm finding the Democratic meltdown on this kind of funny. I mean, it actually is, in my mind, one of the funnier things out there. I want to start with a clip from Donna Brazile. Now, I know and absolutely adore Donna Brazile. We may not agree on anything politically, but she is a family friend. And she's just, I send her pecans every year for Thanksgiving because she, like my wife, loves to make pecan pies and the like around the holidays. I adore Donna. We may not agree on politics. She's one of the funnest people to hang out with. And she doesn't want to get in to the Jill Biden book.
1: Can I ask you about Jill Biden, what she said about, man, she almost, she thought Joe had a heart attack on stage?
2: Talk to her. I don't want to talk about Jill Biden right now. I'm going to move my car. Maybe I can get some thoughts on it.
1: Yeah, you know, I just thought with everything being talked about with 2024 and lessons learned, what you thought about everything.
2: Donna Brazile will not focus on the past. Donna Brazile will focus on the future. We made that decision in 2024 when the then president decided to step down and pass the torch to Kamala. Anyone who's focusing on past is not focused on the future. I'm actually focused on 26, 28, 32.
0: God bless her. There was no way she was going to get out of talking to the guy. So she talks to him and doesn't give him what he wants. Jill Biden is giving the Democrats what they do not want.
3: He was fine. He was fine. It was inexplicable.
4: But what if that had happened during a meeting with foreign leaders or something like that?
3: I don't know how to answer that.
0: She said, remember, I played you the clip last week when they started dripping this stuff out in the run-up to her book coming out. And by the way, this is all about the book launch, all about a book launch. Jill Biden last week says she thought her husband had a stroke on stage. We now know that after the debate was over, Joe Biden, as he's smiling at the camera, out of the side of his mouth says, I effed that up, didn't I? And Jill Biden says, you sure did, or something to that effect, according to several different Democrats. But she said she thought her husband had a stroke, and so what did they do? instead of taking him to Grady Memorial Hospital down the street from where the debate was held at the CNN's center on Techwood Avenue, they took him to a Waffle House in Marietta at 12:15 in the morning. And Jill Biden stood by her husband and did not want him to drop out. This is Val Demming, a former congresswoman who's on Meet the Press. There's an exchange with her and Stephen Hayes of the Dispatch. Just listen.
5: You know, I didn't know what happened either. I was surprised at the timing from the former first lady. But the bottom line is, I believe that it was something, you know, a lot of people are asking, why would she do it now? I think it was something that was very heavy on her heart because of the attention that it received. It involves her husband. Just like I think the reason Melania Trump came out about the Epstein files is because it was something heavy on her heart that she wanted to talk about. First Lady said she didn't know what happened. She had never seen that behavior before. She thought he was having a stroke. She was scared to death. I believe her. She's not in the situation room with him. She's not in cabinet meetings with him. You know, and I think she needed to do this for her own satisfaction and to try to move forward. In terms of Democrats, Democrats have got to run their race in tough situations regardless of this moment. They need to run their race focusing on the issues in their states and in their districts. Move on.
0: Move on, she says. This is Stephen Hayes on that panel.
6: In your head.
7: Yeah, I don't believe her for a second. I think she's lying. And I think if you have a family member and you've been through this with somebody, you want to feel sympathy for Joe Biden, but you can't anymore because we had had at that point the Her report, which was 5 hours of recordings where Joe Biden was relentlessly confused, couldn't remember his when he served as vice president, couldn't remember when Beau Biden died, again and again and again. And this wasn't a surprise to Jill Biden. You had the White House staff revamping its schedule, scheduling the president at certain times to accommodate his problems. You had the speech writing team taking entirely different approaches to speeches because Joe Biden was so diminished. It's nonsense. And I think the problem is it's not just a reminder about Joe Biden. It's a reminder that Democrats broadly, the party, pulled one of the worst cover-ups in American history by pretending that Joe Biden was something that he wasn't.
0: Yes, exactly. That's the point. And that's why Democrats are so furious right now. The Democrats are furious because they don't want to have to relitigate 2024 at a time they want to litigate 2026. To relitigate 2024 is to acknowledge the cover-up complicit with Democratic leaders in the party, including the former vice president who wants to be president, the former secretary of transportation who wants to be president, and the other members of the Biden cabinet and people close to him. Pete Buttigieg is around the country getting fawning press from CNN and the like over his campaigning for various Democrats. What did Pete Buttigieg know and when did he know it? Or was Pete Buttigieg shut out of the process? And if he dares to say he was shut out of the process, that raises all sorts of questions about his willingness to speak up and acknowledge the problems and that he didn't quite play the big role that he claims he played. With Kamala Harris, it's the same thing. She's got to account for it. And by bringing Jill Biden to the forefront to write this book and relitigate it all forces the Democrats to have conversations they really do not want to have. Because if they do that, it is a reminder that the economy was bad before Donald Trump got there. And if they remind the country that the economy was bad before Donald Trump got there, it raises all sorts of questions about the past Donald Trump should get on the economy, given that Joe Biden wrecked it. In addition, it's so much more that the Democrats don't want to talk about. Now, as my friend who's a prominent Democratic consultant, globally famous last week, said, at least they don't have to talk about Tallarico and Plattner last week. Now they got to talk about Plattner today. And they're wedging Jill Biden in between the Plattner conversations. It's just, I marvel at the timing of this family, the grifting of the Biden family. They just can't let it go. He pardoned his whole family on the way out of the White House. The Biden family made millions of dollars during Joe Biden's time in office. Hunter Biden became a painter who was able to sell paintings solely because his father was president. In fact, after his dad left, Hunter Biden all but admitted that the value of his paintings has gone down. The demand for his paintings has gone down. Joe Biden's brother got a lot of pass from the media, but was a big lobbyist who got pardoned by Joe Biden on the way out of the White House for things maybe he did or did not do, but was afraid the Republicans would come after him. In fact, Jill Biden is saying that she was glad that Joe pardoned Hunter because the DOJ changed, and who knows what the Department of Justice would do to poor little Hunter Biden. These are unhelpful conversations for Democrats. And by the way, it goes back to the Mike Pence clip where he said that, you know, there is a chance the Republicans keep the House. There is. In New Jersey, one of the leading House Democratic candidates volunteered for Al-Qaeda. Did you know that? Because the media covered it for you. I know I've talked about it, but have you heard it from the media? Because it's true. One of the leading Democrats in New Jersey was a volunteer for Al-Qaeda in Bosnia. That's who the Democrats want to run. In Michigan, they've got Abdul El Said, who claimed to have been a doctor. He got a medical degree, but he was never actually a doctor for patients, never actually treated patients. And yet he has repeatedly on the campaign trail talked about his patients and treating patients. He never actually did. Not only that, he's an anti-Semite who's not sure Israel should exist and has cheered on the terrorists in America. Then you've got Plattner. Then you've got Tallarico. Then you've got the Democrats have a real recruitment problem. In 2022, the Republican wave collapsed. And the media polling saw it, and none of us wanted to believe it because the Republican polling continued to show that the Republicans were surging. And it turns out that the Trafalgar polling and others were all garbage. They were playing with our emotions, trying to keep us believing a wave was coming. In the media poll, and the New York Times Siena poll showed the wave collapsing in real time because Republican candidates who made it through primaries were super extremists. You had Joe Kent in Washington State with his white nationalist ties. You had the guy in North Carolina, Hines or whatever, same thing, white nationalist problems. You had up in Michigan, Peter Meyer was beaten because he had voted to convict Donald Trump by a guy who couldn't win the district. Around the country, Republicans picked bad candidates who showed loyalty to Donald Trump who couldn't win in their districts, and the Republican wave collapsed. And now the Democrats have decided to do a hold my beer moment and do even more of it. And now they've got Jill Biden coming out on top of it. It's just the chef's kiss. She lied for 4 years to cover up her husband's condition. And now trots out a book trying to revise American history. And Democratic media consultants and the like are furious about it. And behind the scenes, they're whispering about how angry they are. This is from Axios, quote, several Biden aides, including some of the most loyal ones, are fuming about the First Lady. One former Biden official said, quote, I just wish they would give some more time and space and let people move on. It all feels so disingenuous. Another said, quote, the through line between her book and Kamala Harris is that they blame everyone but themselves for the loss. A former senior Biden official added, quote, President Biden actually has a legacy that is impactful and should be celebrated at some point, getting us through the pandemic and passing life-changing bills. Why does he keep stepping on it himself? A former Biden campaign aide said, quote, it's just so selfish. The Bidens preached selflessness and service above all, and every decision they've made since he decided to run for re-election has been about themselves. It's also ironic. The only people undermining President Biden's legacy are the people closest to him. Democrats, don't get comfortable about the position you're in 2026. And the best allegations, the worst allegations about Plattner, they're still coming.
6: Those who love him, listen to find out what he's going to say next. Those who disagree with him, also listen to see what he's going to say next. It's the Eric Erickson Show.
8: 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Trouble in Gwinnett County, Norcross, second left lane. That's the left lane next to the HOT lane blocked, 85 southbound. Indian Trail Road, exit 101. That's why you're slow from Highway 316. Had right lane trouble, West Freeway, 20 eastbound, Fulton Industrial Boulevard, exit 49. And trouble in DeKalb on the I-20 eastbound collector distributor ramp between 285 and Wesley Chapel. 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
1: Welcome, welcome. Allow me to read you this from the San Francisco Chronicle as we start Pride Month. Quote, "The open hostility to gay rights in today's United States creates an anxious environment for fans traveling to attend World Cup matches. Pride houses, such as the one in San Francisco, offer a safe haven." Now, the person who wrote this is Anne Killian. The same publication published a column defending the last World Cup hosted in Qatar, a country governed under Sharia law where male homosexuality is a criminal offense. That's right. This is from the San Francisco Chronicle in 2022. Quote, "The otherwise righteous concern for human rights in Qatar is tainted by Islamophobic coloring of European news coverage. Is Western rage genuinely inspired by Qatar's human rights record or Western bias against Qatar's Arab and Muslim identity?" You got that? We should be worried about homophobia in the United States for the World Cup. But having the World Cup in Qatar was just fine, and people who were concerned about it, well, they were just Islamophobic bigots. This is where they're starting Pride Month. And I've got to say, there are very few gay corporations today. I'm kind of surprised. I actually am genuinely

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6: It is 1:30. Good afternoon. I'm Sabrina Cupid. This news sponsored by Ben Hill Renovation. An arrest has been made in connection with the death of James Connell, whose body was found behind a vacant Kroger store on Cobb Parkway last month. According to a warrant that WSB has a copy of, Micah D'Angelo Garner is accused of hiding Connell's body. The warrant says that's because Connell's body was hidden. It was not discovered until more than 10 days after his death, and that impacted the ability for law enforcement to investigate. Now, Garner is locked up in the Cobb County Detention Center this afternoon. Your weather for today, it's going to be mostly cloudy. A line of heavy rain and thunderstorms is possible this afternoon and evening, says WSB meteorologist Christina Edwards. She's going to keep an eye on it for you. It's going to be warm. Afternoon highs around 85. We'll have Atlanta's most accurate and dependable forecast coming in just a matter of minutes. Now, the latest on the Middle East. Iranian state media reporting today that Tehran is ending negotiations due to ceasefire violations by the U.S. Blake Sifton is reporting that Iran is accusing the U.S. of failing to keep Israel from escalating attacks in Lebanon.
7: Since a very shaky ceasefire that's largely evaporated came into place in April, Israel has largely avoided striking Beirut. That's been under pressure from the Trump administration. But according to reports in recent days, Israel has been lobbying the U.S. To allow them to begin striking Beirut.
6: Meantime, U.S. Central Command saying it's targeted Iranian military sites over the weekend. President Trump saying today he has not heard from Iran about whether it's walking away from peace talks. An experimental drug is nearly doubling the survival rate for people with advanced pancreatic cancer. A new study in the New England Journal of Medicine finds that patients with spreading pancreatic cancer who took this drug reduced their risk of dying by 60% if they had previously had treatment.
8: It targets a gene called KRAS, and this gene is mutated or altered in over 90% of people with pancreatic cancer. And these changes make the gene more active and help the cancer to grow and spread very rapidly around the body.
6: And that's Dr. Catherine Free. She says those given the drug lived a little more than 13 months compared to about 7 months for chemotherapy patients. In 2022, Serena Williams said that she was evolving away from tennis. Today, she says she's returning to the court next week. She plans to play in the doubles tournament at the HSBC Championship in London. In a statement today, Williams says Queen's Club feels like the perfect place to begin this new chapter. It's 1:32.
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5: Alex Williams, how are we doing on the roads?
6: Better news in Norcross. Crash cleared 85 southbound at Indian Trail Road. And here a unit about to clear this trouble out of the right lane in Cobb, 75 south at Windy Hill. From the Trustdale.com Traffic Center, Triple Team Traffic, 95.5 WUSB.
7: I'm WUSB meteorologist Christina Edwards. A mix of sun and clouds through this afternoon, high 85. A line of heavy rain and thunderstorms likely later this evening.
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8: 7973-7425. Should you wish to be on the program, to my friend Joe Cunningham, program director at KPEL in Lafayette, Louisiana, who's driving home from Disney World, you're getting sleepy. You're getting sleepy. He texted me. He's been on the road since 4 o'clock this morning. Probably cruel of me, but also I know he's listening, so I better not screw up. So we should talk about Iran. Because the president of the United States says maybe we've talked too much as Iran fires missiles at American positions in Kuwait, and we fire missiles at Iranian positions in the Strait of Hormuz. First, I should tell you, if you're interested in precious metal investing, reach out to Swiss America at swissamerica.com/Eric. 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Okay, here's the Iran situation. So, side note to this. I was home this weekend to see my family. And my mother said that because of me, she has started using the word flummoxed, because I say the word flummoxed a lot. My middle sister was unsure what the word flummoxed meant. I had to explain what flummoxed meant, at which point she said she was still flummoxed. At least she got it. I'm flummoxed by the president's position in Iran. We gotta, I presume, start bombing again, except there's this. We do not know. No one knows when Iran is going to be out of storage capacity. They have, in some cases, we have now seen the videos, the Iranians have been pouring oil into the desert. Did you know that? I expect any moment the enviro leftists are going to be saying, this is bad for the environment. You can't continue to block the Strait of Hormuz because Iran is dumping oil out into the sand. I don't care. Iran has limited storage capacity. We have believed that their storage capacity is used up. We now believe that they have a few more weeks of storage capacity. And we also now know, the Wall Street Journal has documented, they've been able to sneak some tankers out of Iran to send to China. And what happens is these are unmarked, unflagged tankers that fill up in Iran, and they're not tied to Iran. They go to the Straits of Malacca, to Malaysia, and they unload their oil onto other ships that are flagged for China and send it to China. And I can't believe we're allowing this to happen. I thought we had a complete embargo. But Iran has been able to cheat the embargo. But we, too, have been able to allow ships through the Strait of Hormuz to cheat the embargo. Iran now says it's going to seal up the Strait of Hormuz. It says that nothing's getting in and nothing's getting out. Now, that's kind of a lie if we're honest about it. And the reason I say it's kind of a lie is because Iran is desperate to sell oil. It needs the oil to fund its ambitions. It also is shaking down the United States. Now, here is what you should know. Oil prices have now jumped 6%. And the markets, well, the markets are unhappy. The Dow is now down 102 points. NASDAQ is up 139. The S&P is up 20. But the Dow is going down on word of this. This is from CNBC. And by the way, you should know that the president calls CNBC the fakest of fake news ever. But this is from CNBC. President Trump on Monday shrugged off the possible collapse of peace negotiations with Iran, telling CNBC, I don't care if they're over, honestly. I really don't care. I couldn't care less, Trump told CNBC's Eamon Javers in a phone interview. He said it was starting to get boring. Trump has been asked about reporting that Iranian negotiators will stop communicating with the United States and that Tehran will move to completely block the Strait of Hormuz due to Israel's military operations in Lebanon. Trump said he was going to ask Benjamin Netanyahu what's going on in Lebanon. The president has said he wasn't worried about oil prices, which spiked following the reports. I think the oil will be dropping like a rock in the very near, very near distance. He also insisted that Americans who understand the importance of halting Iran's nuclear ambitions will not mind higher gas prices. Trump asserted the price of the pump will drop very quickly, but he also repeatedly signaled he was in no hurry to restart the stalled negotiations with Iran. If they're over, they're over. And if they're not, you know, I think they took too much time. Frankly, I thought they started to get very boring. It appears the strategy is that we're just going to stall Iran's ability to pump oil and deliver oil elsewhere to hurt their economy. And when they have filled up their capacities, they're going to have to shut down their platforms or pour their oil into the desert, which they've already been doing. The president doesn't seem to have any desire to go back in. Now, there are earlier reports that the Saudis and the Emiratis, very angry with the president when he stopped the bombings. But now, at this point, the Saudis and the Emiratis have decided that they don't want the president to resume bombing because Iran has rearmed, thanks to the Chinese and the Russians, and they have better intelligence on how to target, for example, desalination plants and the like. And there are real concerns that if the president goes into the situation, that they will... Iran will escalate further. In fact, Iran is now threatening to tie up the Red Sea. Iran relies on the Houthi rebels, and the Houthi rebels, Iran believes, could control the Strait of Hormuz. If you go down to the Strait of Hormuz, there's an area called the Bab el-Mandeb, and the Bab el-Mandeb is believed to actually be where Moses crossed the Red Sea, but also one of the alleged places, although it's way further north, actually. Some Arabs believe it. Don't put stock in that one. It is also where the Houthi rebel controls some islands, Piram Island, among other things. For a long time, people in Yemen to try to sell the Red Sea story, claimed that Moses went all the way down Africa to the Horn of Africa and crossed, as opposed to Sinai. And you can go down if you want to Yemen, and you can try to see the tourist traps down there, but it's now been taken over by the terrorists. In particular, it's been taken over by the Houthi rebels down on the islands there, right by across from the Horn of Africa, Piram Island and the like. The Houthi are a terror group that controls part of Yemen, and they have been firing and using those positions and pirates to try to disrupt shipping. And that shipping traffic then has to go all the way around Africa to the very bottom, around Cape Horn in Africa, and it adds weeks to the trip. I don't think the Iranians are going to be able to do it, and the reason is because we have refortified our naval positions in the Red Sea, and the Saudis are ready to just take out the Houthi, and the Israelis are ready to take out the Houthi. So the question then becomes, what exactly do you do in the Strait of Hormuz? What do you do to deal with that situation? And to be frank with you, there really aren't a lot of good options right now. We don't really have good options to deal with the Strait of Hormuz. We have been planning this since the 1980s, and we never came up with an option. And now the president's position is, let them close it. Because if they close it, yes, oil prices will go up. But Americans understand Iran cannot get nuclear weapons. And we will hurt Iran economically. I'm not 100% sure that that's going to fly. Part of me is a little pessimistic that the American public will be like, ah, let them have nuclear weapons. We got to have cheap gas. But I'm also more and more convinced the president simply doesn't want to fight anymore. Our allies have told us if we fight, we've got to go in there for regime change. The president doesn't want to do what it takes, because that would probably be boots on the ground. And so we're in the stalemate with Iran, hoping that their economy collapses before our economy and Western gas prices skyrocket to $160 a barrel. That's what Exxon is warning, that oil prices will get to $160 a barrel. And when that happens, the nations will head into recession, because they will have to cut back economic production so that gas prices go down. Aviation will be directly impacted. Aviation will see spikes in prices and plane routes cut, because they're going to run out of oil in Europe. It's going to have consequences. It's going to have significant consequences. If we're not going to go back in and blow them up, I think we probably should never have started the fight. And I supported the fight. But I assume we had a plan, and it's pretty clear we don't. And you should know that Senate Republicans are furious. Senate Republicans are telling the president privately, I told you so, when it came to Pete Hegseth. The Republicans in the Senate are increasingly of the opinion that Pete Hegseth lied to the president to paint a stronger picture of competence, that the Joint Chiefs of Staff were much more standoffish, much less enthusiastic about it, and Pete Hegseth sold the president a vision of war in Iran that would be a quick success, and it was not so. He pointed to what we did in Venezuela and said we can do this in Iran, and it wasn't the case. And now we know from multiple reports that the Israelis had a plan, and the president of the United States told Iran, or told Israel, to pull their punches. The Israelis had a plan to go in and topple the government in Iran, and our president listened to Erdogan in Turkey, who is not really our friend, who told the president that he should restrain the Israeli ambitions. The president made Benjamin Netanyahu pull back his ambitions, and now we're in the situation that we're in. I'm beginning to believe we might have screwed this up, folks. And you're not supposed to say that. You're supposed to be a team player. But what's the play here? We wait out Iran and hope that they run out of capacity to oil, and suddenly they're coming back to us? That's not going to happen at this point. They may run out of capacity to produce oil, but they're not going to come back to us on their knees. They think they've won, and they think that the president can't withstand the economic pain. They're dictators. They believe they can understand, they can withstand the pain because they're dictators, and we've got an election coming in November. Robert, I'm going to go to you next. Welcome to the show. How are you?
9: Doing well, Eric. Thank you for what you do. I am looking at a map of the Strait of Hormuz as we speak. I've been wanting to ask you this question for a couple of days. Okay, so it is a very local area. I mean, Iran's huge, but this is a very specific local area. The strait is narrow. There are a few islands around. What is militarily so difficult that we couldn't just secure that spot and open it up and let everything else take care of itself? But what is so, what would be so difficult militarily, do you know, about opening this up?
8: I happen to know the answer, having lived there. Do you have your map open?
9: Yes, I do.
8: Okay, if you look down on the south, you see all these little islands coming out from Oman, from the tip of the Arabian Peninsula. That water there is very shallow. Yep. So ships can be about 120 feet underwater when they're fully loaded with oil. And it is 150 feet deep. So you risk some of these ships hitting underground sandbars and the like on the south side. They go through the north side because the way the currents in the Persian Gulf work, you have the flow out from the Euphrates and the Tigris into the Persian Gulf, and then the current changes, and there's a channel that's dug out south of Larsk Island. Larsk Island is Iranian territory. And the natural currents have been carved out a deeper channel there. So ships go towards the northern end of the Strait of Hormuz because it's deeper there and the currents are faster. You go to the south end, it's shallow, and some very deep supertankers could actually hit the bottom of the Persian Gulf. They're so deep underwater there, and it's so shallow there. So all Iran has to do is go down and mine that area because, by the way, they can't actually mine the area right around Larsk Island. The currents are too swift. The mines won't stay in place. When the tides come in and out of the Persian Gulf, it can pull the mines. But the Iranians can sneak down to the shallow water, and they can mine that, which forces every ship north towards Larsk Island, and the Iranians can launch missiles and drones from that position. That's why it's hard to secure the opening of the Strait of Hormuz.
9: Well, but why? I mean, what do they know where the missiles are coming from. I mean, there are, I just don't understand why.
8: Why are we not bombing Larsk Island where they launched the drones? Because the Iranians have piled a bunch of civilians onto Larsk Island. Think of the news coverage on ABC, CBS, and NBC when we've carpet bombed Larsk Island and all the children have died. That's why. The Iranians have put civilians in these islands and covered them with military operations so that if we bomb them, we kill a lot of innocent civilians who are being essentially hostages of the Iranian state to be able to do this. It makes it a very tricky position. I kind of think we should. I kind of think we need to target those positions and move the U.S. Navy into those positions. But that's why the south end is shallow, can be covered in mines. The north end is deep. The currents move swift. But the Iranian positions, you can launch lots of drones and target the ships. And by the way, we've been planning for this since the 1980s. We've been planning for it. And our planning came to failure in this operation.
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6: 151 Trustdale.com Traffic Center. Trouble cleared up in Norcross, 85 South Indian Trail Road, exit 101. Some lingering delays as you leave Highway 316. And that earlier crash in Cobb, 75 South at Windy Hill, that's gone. I-20 eastbound, still a slow go of it. West Freeway inbound from just east of Thornton Road, passing Fulton Industrial Boulevard. 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
8: Hello and welcome. It is Eric Erickson here, 877-973-7425. If you want to be on the program, when we come back, I got to play this amazing, amazing clip from Ali Velshi on MS Now about how he just really doesn't want to bring himself to celebrate our nation's 250th anniversary. I personally fully believe that we need to celebrate our 250th anniversary, and I really hope that the Trump administration does not turn July 4th into a partisan rally. We have an opportunity to unite America in a deeply divided time, and I think the president should play that role. And if the Democrats don't want to unite, that's fine, but the president shouldn't make it easy for him and give him an excuse by turning it into a partisan rally. There's so much in this country to celebrate. We got a month and a few days until July 4th. It should be a big celebration. And by the way, kudos to the president and his team for cleaning up the reflecting pool. Doug Burgum told Dana Bash today it was losing tens of thousands of gallons by the time they started fixing it and sealing it. In fact, the light blue color that's been painted, the swimming blue color, is the sealant. They put the navy blue on top of it, and the left has been distorting the truth. Now, it is June 1st, folks. You have until June 30th to get the Rinnai tankless water heater $500 rebate for your home. 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
6: Yeah. I'm Chris Chandler. When you join us Tuesday, starting at 5 a.m. for Atlanta's Morning News, remember, this is the last and final week to play our Grand for Gas contest. You can win $1,000. And why Clark says skip this insurance on WSB.
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22: At 2 o'clock, I'm Jonathan O'Brien. This news brought to you by Brad Beckers. Our top local story. Police have made an arrest after a body was found at a vacant Kroger on Cobb Parkway last month. Micah D'Angelo Garner is charged with concealing the death of James Connell and giving false information to police. An arrest warrant shows investigators believe Connell was killed nearly 2 weeks before his body was found, and that delay hindered their investigation. Garner remains in the Cobb County Jail without bond. 78 degrees here in Midtown Atlanta. Partly cloudy with storms possible this evening. WSB meteorologist Christina Edwards will have Atlanta's most accurate and dependable forecast coming up. The U.S. is now heading into week 14 of the conflict with Iran, and there's still no end in sight. Retired General Wesley Clark believes there's a lot at stake.
23: We have to get this finished. We cannot allow Iran to have a nuclear weapon. Nor can we allow Iran to control the Strait of Hormuz.
22: Iranian state media said today that the country is ending negotiations with the U.S. and will completely block the Strait of Hormuz. This just in, a federal appeals court has ruled the Trump administration's ban on transgender troops is illegal. The ruling upholds a previous decision which concluded the president's executive order violates the Constitution. We're hearing today from Fulton County's top lawmaker after a judge agrees to unseal its case over the Justice Department demanding election workers' private information.
24: The Justice Department is demanding the identity, address, personal contact data, and more about every person who assisted with the 2020 general election in Fulton County. Fulton County Chairman Rob Pitts calls it unsettling.
25: If they are afraid to work, if they're afraid to vote, that diminishes the turnout and it helps others. So we're going to fight against that, and we're going to fight with everything we have to protect their personal information.
24: Pitts says it's critically important the public can follow this along.
25: And we'll take this little victory for what it is, a small victory.
24: Both sides are filing legal arguments in the coming weeks. Veronica Waters, 95.5 WSB.
22: A raccoon tests positive for rabies in Gwinnett County after attacking a dog. Gwinnett County Animal Welfare and Enforcement says the attack happened near Biltmore Oaks Drive in Bethlehem. Authorities are urging people to use caution around animals acting strange. Rabies is spread to humans and pets through bites and scratches from infected animals. And Serena Williams will make her return to tennis next week. The 23-time Grand Slam champion announced she will play in the doubles tournament at the HSBC Championships in London. This will mark her first competitive tennis match since she lost in the 2022 U.S. Open. Live team coverage of traffic and weather is up next. It's 2:02.
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22: It's 2:05, time now for live team coverage of traffic and weather. Alex Williams is watching the roads in the WSB 24-hour traffic center.
6: Hey, good afternoon, Jonathan. Right now, we are watching a few slow spots on the metro freeways. One's going to be I-20 eastbound, recovering from a few earlier trouble spots between Fulton Industrial Boulevard and I-285 downtown. Sluggish, 7585 southbound, 17th Street down past North Avenue. And some brake lights northbound from University Avenue up to Freedom Parkway. From the Trustdale.com Traffic Center, Triple Team Traffic, 95.5 WSB.
12: I'm WSB meteorologist Christina Edwards. Partly cloudy skies today with a high of 85. A line of heavy rain and thunderstorms will roll through later on this evening. Drying out for tonight, lows in the mid-60s. Tomorrow, partly cloudy, a few pop-up storms possible, high 82. Staying nice and dry on Wednesday with highs in the upper 70s.
22: We're currently sitting at 79 degrees in Marietta, 81 degrees in Conyers, and it is 79 degrees with a little bit of sunshine here in Midtown Atlanta. 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I'm Jonathan O'Brien, 95.5 WSB.
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0: Welcome back. It's Eric Erickson here across the United States. Welcome, Houston. Delighted to have you join our family of stations. Is it just me, or did fewer corporations wake up gay this morning? It is. So my birthday is Wednesday, and I don't know that I like being born in June anymore. I mean, because it's Pride Month, and every court, well, until this year, it just seems like I did see, I think, Major League Baseball, of course, went all in with the rainbow flag. A pastor friend of mine says that's the mark of the beast these days. Leave that for your controversy. I find the whole thing silly. By the way, it is a religion. You do understand that. I mean, the calendar used to be divided around liturgical holidays of Christianity, and more as secularism has come around, it's divided around Pride Month and Trans Pride Month and Trans Recognition Month, and Easter is now Trans Visibility Day, and on and on we go. But I digress. So I've got to move on because I said something this morning. Most people, I think, agreed with me in the comments on my Substack, but there's more to it than that. And that is, I think that we would be making a mistake for this Freedom 250 thing if we turned it into a partisan pep rally for the president. And right now, the president says that he intends to give some sort of pep rally, some sort of speech in lieu of that Freedom concert they were going to do, because all the artists were has-beens anyway, Milli Vanilli, Vanilla Ice and the like, and they've all pulled out. And now the president wants to give some sort of speech. Listen, I know some of you don't like to admit it, but Democrats are American citizens too. There are American citizens who don't vote for Donald Trump. We are a divided nation, and we have an opportunity to find some unity around the United States and around its founding mission. Most people, contrary to what you may believe, actually do love the United States as citizens of the United States. I mean, people literally die to get here. And I think that we should rally around the flag and the founding vision of the country. And I will say again, one of the primary justifications for voting for Donald Trump in 2024 was that you know and I know that if Kamala Harris were in charge of planning the 250th birthday party of the United States of America, we would be forced as a nation to ponder the significance of transvestite lesbians in the American Revolution. We would have displays and exhibits at every museum and in every school about the role transvestite lesbians played in winning the country from the British. We would be forced to self-flagellate every day over slavery, et cetera, et cetera, et cetera, et cetera, as opposed to rah-rah, we're awesome. Because, by the way, rah-rah, we're awesome. We are the greatest nation. And I say that as someone who has been to probably many more nations than any of you. I've been all over the world. I have been everywhere except Antarctica. I need to go to Antarctica. Grew up overseas. People are willing to walk across desert and jungle to get to this nation. There's no other nation like it. There's no other nation where people are literally crawling through desert and jungle, fighting for their lives, paying people to smuggle them across the border. And we can all condemn illegal immigration, but we should also understand there are people who want to be American, and there are a lot of Americans who hate America. Ali Velshi is a Canadian Muslim who doesn't want to have to grapple with the implications of his faith and what it has done in the world and its conquest, but he sure hates the United States. For a guy, you know, so what was it? Some libertarian site came up with a contest a while back. And they said in six words, come up with a new American motto from In God We Trust and E Pluribus Unum. What is the new motto for the United States of America? And the winner was, our worst critics won't leave. Our worst critics won't leave. That was the motto that won. Five words, our worst critics won't leave. Ali Velshi is a Canadian who became an American who does not like the United States. And this is something that is very indicative of the American political left. They hate the country unless they are in charge of the country. They hate the country unless they're in charge of it. And by the way, for you progressives who are listening to me right now, this isn't my opinion. This is the polling data. Gallup has consistently asked this question over the years. And what they find is that when Democrats are in charge of the country, progressive patriotism rises. And when Democrats are not in charge of the country, patriotism on the left declines. Right now, below 50%. when Republicans are polled, it doesn't matter if it's a Republican or a Democratic president, it bounces between 85 and 95% love the United States. Only on the left does patriotism rise when the left is in charge and collapse when the left is not in charge, because patriotism on the left is transactionally based on who controls the country. Because if the left is not in power, they hate the United States and they wring their hands about the injustices of the United States. Ali Velshi is an MS Now host and a progressive Canadian who became an American so he can claim to be an American citizen to trash the United States. And this was him.
1: In our nation's capital. Anniversaries are imperfect records of the thing which is being celebrated. In America's case, anniversaries often gloss over the racial dynamics underlying much of America's history and politics, issues that remain unsolved because America has never actually fully reckoned with its racist past and its original founding sin of slavery. In 1 month, America will mark the 250th anniversary of its founding. Like previous anniversaries, there is a deep unease about this. I feel a deep unease about these celebrations to which I am invited to mark the 250th anniversary of our so-called democracy. Because this 250th anniversary is taking place during yet another period of deep and fundamental and existential unrest in this country, brought on by the country's unresolved racial politics. That's what this is. Women and black Americans have seen their rights taken away. The Voting Rights Act has effectively been gutted. A number of states are continuing to gerrymander their congressional maps ahead of the midterm elections with the explicit effect of taking away political power from black Americans. Louisiana did exactly that. Just a few days ago, it passed a new map that eliminated black majority districts. If you've got conflicting feelings about America's upcoming anniversary, like you want to celebrate the ideals that America strives for, which are noble and should be celebrated, but lament the state of the country, you're not alone. At least I'm with you on this. Someone else is, too. In his new book,
0: Eddie Glaude, who also hates the country. It is wild how these people, we've never grappled with our original sin of slavery. We grappled with it on battlefields. You know, I love the Battle Hymn of the Republic. The Battle Hymn of the Republic is a beautiful song. It was a song written during the Civil War. It was a song that reflected the nation's struggle. And the last verse of it, I think, is unfortunately has been changed. And you know the song, "Mine eyes have seen the glory of the coming of the Lord." I won't sing for you. "He is trampling out the vintage where the grapes of wrath are stored. He has loosed the faithful lightning of his terrible swift sword. His truth is marching on. I have seen him in the watchfires of 100 circling camps. They have builded him an altar in the evening dews and damps. I have read his righteous sentence by the dim and flaring lamps. His day is marching on. I have read a fiery gospel, writ as burnished rows of steel. As ye deal with my contemptors, so with you my grace shall deal. Let the hero born of woman crush the serpent with his heel, since God is marching on. He has sounded forth the trumpet that shall never call retreat. He is sifting out the hearts of men before his judgment seat. Oh, be swift, my soul, to answer him. Be jubilant, my feet. Our God is marching on." So many people who were abolitionists against slavery viewed the war and struggle through a religious lens. And at the very last sentence, the very last stanza of the song, and by the way, I think we have shamefully changed it from what it should be. What it originally said, that last stanza, was, "In the beauty of the lilies, Christ was born across the sea. With a glory in his bosom that transfigures you and me. As he died to make men holy, let us die to make men free while God is marching on." People have changed it, and the modern version says, "As he died to make men holy, let us live to make men free." That completely changes Julia Ward Howe, who was writing this during the Civil War, that men were dying to make other men free. For people like Ali Velshi, a Canadian transplant who hates the country unless his team's in charge of it, we actually did grapple with our nation's sin on battlefields where a lot of white guys died to free black men. It has taken time to heal the wounds and time to move on, But for those who don't think we have grappled with our original sin, we've had a black president, we've had a black vice president, and you know, we have a black senator from South Carolina who the left refuses to acknowledge because it completely disrupts their narrative. And he, Ali Velshi, the left, MSNL, they can't be truthful and accurate with what's going on here. What the Supreme Court did with Louisiana Calais was allow Democrats to now draw a bunch of Democratic districts that are majority white to preserve their power, and they're fine with it according to the polling. Because to the left, it's all about their power. To the left, it is their need to control this country. And unless they do, they hate the country. And thankfully, being a normal American citizen, I really don't care if a Democrat or Republican is in charge of the United States. We're still an awesome country. I may disagree with the policies of the Democrat, but we're still an awesome country. And we have elections and things swing hither and fro. And there's no such thing as permanence in American politics. What there is permanence in the ideals and vision of this country, that we hold these truths to be self-evident, that all men are created equal, they are endowed by their creator with certain inalienable rights. Among these are life, liberty, the pursuit of happiness. And we pledge our lives, our fortunes, and our sacred honors to defend this country. Our founders were willing to die for it. Ali Velshi's not willing to die for this country. He just wants a platform on MS Now to trash the country that he was so eager to become a citizen of, and he wants to trash it because he's picked a team and his team's not in charge of it. It's shameful commentary. It really is shameful commentary. And they can't be corrected or disabused of it. They are willing to hate the country if they are not in charge of it. I'm not willing to hate my country. I may not like when Democrats advance policies that go after Christians and conservatives and homeschoolers and school choice. I may not like Democratic policies that push high taxes and social progressivism and transgenderism, but that's Democrats. That's not the country. And it's not even all the Democrats. I mean, what we're seeing from Democrats is they're tired of the excesses of the Democratic Party too. But the parties are not the country. And again, I think that would be why it's a mistake if the president of the United States decides to turn the July 4th celebration into rank partisanship. We have a chance to bring people together to remind the normal people of this country, not the partisan extremists on the left, but the normal people of the country of the goodness of the country. And frankly, it plays into the hands of the president and his team. Rank partisanship here. If you devote the celebration of this country to the goodness of this country and what it means to be an American, and the left goes nuts and says, well, you forgot to celebrate the transvestite lesbians of the American Revolution, it's just going to remind people how weird those people on the left are. And it gives us on the right a greater opportunity as Americans to highlight the greatness of America. And when the left descends into insanity because we did it, well, that's actually a good thing for everyone to be reminded of just how the left doesn't like the country unless they're in charge of it. We on the right should not turn July 4th into a partisan celebration. Make it about the goodness of this country. And the insanity of the left will show through to remind people how insane they are, while also reminding people that, yes, we are a profoundly awesome country that is not a country that is wrapped around Donald Trump. America is not Donald Trump. Donald Trump is not America. We shouldn't treat it that way. We should allow America to shine for July 4th so that the freaks like Ali Velshi, their contempt for the country, speaks loudly about them and turns people away from them.
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5: 221 Trustdale.com Traffic Center. Bunched up out of Marietta into Kennesaw, 75 northbound. Some brake lights from Highway 5, Canton Road connector up to Chastain Road. 285 northbound, the interloop on the west side perimeter. Stalled tractor trailer's gotten himself to the left shoulder, thankfully, just before I-20, exit 10. And a crash blocking at least one lane, 20 eastbound at Riverside Parkway. 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Alex Williams, Triple Team Traffic, 95.5 WSB.
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0: Welcome back. So this is my birthday week. My birthday is on Wednesday. And every year on my week of my birthday, I try to highlight some great nonprofits. And so today, the nonprofit I've worked with the longest over time is called Help the Persecuted. What Help the Persecuted does is around the world, but particularly in the Middle East, they help persecuted Christians. Many of them are Muslim converts. And in some parts of the Middle East, it is a death sentence. To convert to Christianity in the Middle East is a death sentence. And what Help the Persecuted does is it rescues these people and evacuates them from the countries where they have converted and sets them up in other countries and teaches them job skills and works with them and ministers to them and shares the gospel with them and strengthens their faith. In one case, a number of years ago, they evacuated a direct descendant of the Prophet Muhammad who converted to Christianity. The government of Iraq ordered his death for converting to Christianity. And they were, with the help of the Trump administration, this is back during the first term, they were able to evacuate that person from his country, Iraq, and set him up abroad and protect him. And they strengthened the Christian faith of the persecuted in the Middle East. If you want to help, text DONATE to 33777. Josh Youssef, who's in charge of it, many of you know his father, Michael Youssef, who just retired as the senior pastor at Church of the Apostles in Atlanta, Georgia. He's got a global ministry into the Islamic world. And Josh, his son, runs Help the Persecuted. And they do amazing work all over the world, but particularly in the Middle East. He's going to Turkey regularly, meeting with Christian converts there. It's a great, great organization.

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5: It's 2:30. I'm Jonathan O'Brien with our top local story. Fulton County Commission Chairman Rob Pitts is applauding a federal judge's unsealing of its case involving the Department of Justice. They're pushing back as the DOJ subpoenas the names and private information of every worker and volunteer from the 2020 elections.
6: I consider it to be a small victory for us. I mean, the case is not over by any means, but we're concerned about transparency.
5: Pitts calls this another effort to discourage working and voting in Fulton County. Both sides are filing briefs after a court hearing earlier this month. President Trump says Israel and Hezbollah have agreed to dial back fighting after discussions with Israeli Prime Minister Benjamin Netanyahu and members of the militant group through mediators. The news comes after Iran said it was pulling out of negotiations in part because of those Israeli strikes on Lebanon. The judge overseeing the trial of the man accused of killing Charlie Kirk will allow media to be inside the courtroom during upcoming hearings. Tyler Robinson's defense team wanted the hearings closed because of pretrial publicity. Robinson appeared virtually today. Another hearing is set for June 12th. And a warning about credit card skimmers. Detective Kevin Zai with the Fayette County Sheriff's Office says three credit card skimming devices have been discovered across the county since February, and many more could be out there.
7: Yeah, they're being found at discount or the bargain stores, but they're most popular lately at stores that do high EBT transactions.
5: These skimming devices are looking to steal banking and card information. If you see a suspected device, stop using the card. And he says call 911. It's 2:31.
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3: Hey, Jonathan, just found some new trouble in Marietta. It looks like police trying to, they are getting into the left shoulder with a good push here. 75 southbound, just below South Marietta Parkway, exit 263. He's holding a left lane to clear this stall. Still some northbound delays out of Marietta up into Kennesaw, approaching Chastain Road and filling up into Midtown. 7585 southbound 17th Street down past North Avenue. From the Trustdale.com Traffic Center, Triple Team Traffic, 95.5 WSB.
4: I'm WSB meteorologist Christina Edwards. A mix of sun and clouds through this afternoon, high 85. A line of heavy rain and thunderstorms likely later this evening.
2: Storm tracker radar checking clear at this hour. 81 degrees in Mableton, 81 in Stone Mountain, and it's 80 in Midtown. More news at 3 o'clock. 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I'm Jonathan O'Brien, 95.5 WSB.
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1: Welcome back. It is Eric Erickson here across the United States. No time for phones here. I gotta get on to stuff, and so my apologies to those of you who are still on the phone. We've got more stuff because I gotta circle back because a lot of you have emailed in and you've called and you didn't want to be on and you wanted to ask me to resolve a particular question on the Graham Plattner situation. And I happen to actually know the answer to it, and so I want to get to the answer of how does all this stuff sort of come out, and why now? And so let me get to that. But first, I got to mention my new advertiser, Chapter. Millions of seniors on Medicare are overpaying, and most don't actually have an idea. And it's because a lot of people picked a plan when they signed up for Medicare and they never actually revisited it. And your health changes and the plans change and your prescriptions change and the doctors you need change and the plans change every single year. And the person who helped you pick your plan, they couldn't compare every option. They just chose the options that were paying them the most. Did you know that? 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It's a sales pitch. 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Don't overpay. Listen, the reason Chapter is now an advertiser is because a lot of you have been asking me questions. My parents are senior citizens and trying to help your parents navigate Medicare and the plans. I went out looking and multiple people came back and said, have you heard of Chapter? I looked into them. And they're great because they're not getting paid to refer you to specific plans. And so they research all the plans for you so that they're not taking advantage of you. Askchapter.org/Erickson. Now, the question that I have been asked by a ton of people, and I know the answer to this. And so I want to spend some time with you on this. The question is, how are all of these things coming out about Graham Plattner now? And let me repeat some of what I said in the first hour to you. First, what's coming out now is actually Democratic opposition research. It's not Republican opposition research. And here's the problem. And again, some of this repetitious from the first hour, if those of you weren't here, you can thank me for this later, but this all gets to a larger point here. The primary is June 9th, a week from tomorrow. Janet Mills, the governor of Maine, is still on the ballot. And a lot of Democrats are essentially screaming, hey, we have got to get a change here. This is going to be a problem because they know the allegations are coming. The allegations that are coming, the rumor is there are allegations of sexual assault, more than one, going back to his time at a elite private school where he was pushed out the door. Several people who were classmates have come forward already and said they know about it. And again, these are the allegations. Nothing has thus far come out. The women have not yet started speaking. The Democrats know they're out there. It has come up in the research about Plattner, and he's damaged goods. And can I just say as an aside, he's got a Nazi SS tattoo. He has fantasized about raping women in his Reddit threads. He has talked about pleasuring himself in porta potties, thinking about those things. He has talked about using his shore leave to go dabble with prostitutes in Southeast Asia. He has enjoyed killing people. He became a Blackwater special employee in the Middle East after serving multiple tours because he enjoyed the fight. He enjoyed killing people. He said he wanted to keep at it. And on and on and on it goes. And this leads to where the allegations are going about Graham Plattner. There is a logic and a procession to build to these allegations. It is happening because Democrats have a drop-dead deadline of July 13th. Assuming Plattner becomes the nominee next week, Democrats understand that they can still try to force him out of the race by July 13th. And if they force him out of the race by July 13th, they can replace him with anyone they choose. The name being floated is Jared Golden. He is a congressman from Maine. He's considered very bipartisan. I don't know that he wants it. But they're desperate because they know that the allegations coming are bad. I have been tipped off to the allegations. I'm revealing to you some of what the allegation claims are. The Plattner campaign is working overtime to beat people to those who make these claims to try to get them not to come forward with those claims. But what is happening is that when they put Plattner up, the Democratic Party didn't like him. Remember the Democratic Party, they rallied around Janet Mills, the governor. It was progressives who elevated Plattner. It is Zoran Mamdani's guy, Morris Katz in New York, who is a Democratic socialist, supposed child prodigy. He's an angsty, wealthy 20-something. And I don't really know, why are all the angsty 20-somethings communists these days? They always have been, haven't they? They bored with life, wanting something, excitement, the allure of communism. They can be in charge of something. That's part of it. They want to control it. And this guy he got an easy pass in New York with Mamdani, and he's not going to get an easy pass with Plattner here. And Democratic Socialists elevated this guy, and they were able to buy off and pick off the support of a lot of people. And let's be clear here. A lot of money has been thrown around. Plattner comes from a wealthy family. He's got wealthy backers. He's got Bernie Sanders backing him. Bernie Sanders himself is not a good person. And these people have elevated this guy. And so the National Democratic Party doesn't want him. They believe he's radioactive. And so they have dived deep into the opposition research well to try to stop Plattner. And for a while there, they thought, okay, maybe it's fine. This guy is going to be able to beat Collins. He's ahead in the polling, except Susan Collins is always behind in the polling in Maine, and she always wins. And what they know about Plattner is really bad stuff. So how do they get the bad stuff? Part of this does come from people who work for Plattner and then quit. They were horrified by what they found, and they quit. And they went to the Democratic Party and said, hey, this guy can't be the nominee. Remember, it was some Harris supporters who were loudly the ones who turned and said, no, she can't be the Democratic nominee. She's bad. It was a lot of Kamala Harris's former staffers were the ones the loudest telling the Democrats she will be a disaster if she's the candidate. Same with Plattner. But then also what happens is you hire private investigators and you follow the paper trail and you go to his former boarding school and you get the yearbooks that he was in and you go reach out to the people who might have known him, who appeared in pictures with him in the yearbook, and you interview them and you say, this guy is running for the United States Senate. We need to know, is there anything we need to know? And the Republicans are glad to tell you and the Democrats are glad to tell you because the Democrats, they want to win the seat. And so if there's damage, they want to be able to get ahead of it to stop the guy from winning. And so a lot of his classmates from his private school spoke, and then college people spoke, and people in his community, they spoke. And the Democrats, not the Republicans, the Democrats compiled this dossier on Graham Plantner, and they realized they have a guy who is seriously damaged goods. And I want to be clear again, all of the opposition research that has come out so far has been opposition research from the Democrats, not from the Republicans. You ain't seen nothing yet with the Republicans because they've done their opposition research too. And what's coming is not going to be good for Plantner. So we kind of went through a phase of a few weeks where the Democrats were resigned to accepting, except as they've continued to do the research, they've realized there's the sexting scandal, and now there are the rumors about harassment or assault or other things that have been percolating and whispered about. The Democrats have become very concerned that there is a there. And they've decided what they need to do is they need to get Plantner out of the race. And what they're hoping to do is to soften him up before next week's primary to cause Janet Mills to surge in a way that suggests that Plantner is weak and vulnerable. And if they can get Plantner across the finish line, they assume he's going to win. But if they can weaken him enough by next week's primary, by dumping all of this opposition research now, then when they get him through the primary, they can dump the rest of the opposition research before the Republicans do it, because the Republicans would wait until August. The reason the Republicans would wait until August is because, well, they can't get him off the ballot in August. You see, under Maine law, a candidate, if they drop out before July 13th, on or before July 13th, the party can replace them with anyone. If they drop out after July 13th, their name remains on the ballot. Republicans would wait until August. Why? August is always key for opposition research, because in August, Congress goes home, the president goes on vacation, and the media is desperate. That's why the Swift Boat Veterans for Truth dropped in August against John Kerry. It's why all the major opposition scandals drop in August, because the media is bored, Congress is out, the president is gone, they need something to fill up the air, and Labor Day is coming, and voters don't start paying attention really until Labor Day. So you drop the opposition research in August. When the voters come back from Labor Day and start paying attention, it's all out there, and it's seeded, it's researched, the media has covered it. The Republicans would wait until August. The Democrats are the ones doing it right now because they want Plantner out of the race. They want him gone as quickly as possible. If he's going to win the primary, they want to set him up to be able to be discharged from the ballot by July 13th. And again, you need to understand, this is not the Republican opposition research. This is the Democratic Party. They understand that the Republicans have the goods. They understand that the Republicans have the names and witnesses. And they understand that if they can't get Graham Plantner off the ballot by July 13th, the Republicans are going to bring up the opposition research after July 13th, and it's going to be bad. Now, here's the other punchline to this. He has a Nazi tattoo, and he knew he had a Nazi tattoo. And he got it in his 30s. And the Democrats, the Bulwark crowd and the progressives are like, oh, he was a 20-something or he was a teenager. No, he was in his 30s when he knowingly got the Totenkopf tattoo, which is the symbol of the SS guards of the concentration camps. If you watch Schindler's List, they're wearing it. The Nazis are at the concentration camps. He knowingly got the tattoo. The Reddit thread admits he got the tattoo. There's a Reddit thread where he says other American soldiers deserve to die in Iraq and Afghanistan. There are other threads where he said he enjoyed killing people. There are other threads where he enjoyed self-pleasuring himself in porta-johns with rape fantasies. There are others where he talked about leave time and using his leave time to hang out with prostitutes in Southeast Asia. There are others where he blamed rape victims and said they deserve some of the blame. Drip, drip, drip, drip, drip. It all leads towards the coming really bad allegations about Plantner. The fact that the Democrats, the Bulwark crowd, the Pod Bros, Save America Bros, have all stood with him on all of these things, just the Nazi tattoo alone, it's going to come to a point where they're going to have to abandon him. And I want you, when they do, to remember they stood with him on all of these allegations. The Democrats themselves are dropping the allegations because they know how bad the stuff is that's coming.
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3: 249, Trustdale.com traffic center stall just cleared from the left lane in Marietta, 75 southbound at South Marietta Parkway, exit 263. Everything back open there. Picking up a slow zone into Fairburn, 85 southbound, approaching Highway 74, Sonoya Road, exit 61. We'll see what's going on there. And just all volume filling in both directions, 75, 85 north between 17th Street and I-20. 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
5: Yeah. I'm Chris Chandler. When you join us Tuesday starting at 5 a.m. for Atlanta's Morning News, remember this is the last and final week to play our Grand for Gas contest. 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
5: So I got to tell you guys, I'll be broadcasting again from Washington, D.C. tomorrow. I will be doing the show live from D.C. I've got to do Mark Halperin in the morning, do my show, and then I have got to give a speech to a nonprofit group called the U.S. Global Leadership Coalition, and there will be multiple living secretaries of state and generals and others in the room. I'll actually be talking with a Democratic strategist on the lay of the land for the midterm elections. And I will tell you what I'm going to tell them is that things should be good for the Democratic Party, but their recruitment of really bad candidates is going to weigh them down in the way it weighed down Republicans in 2022, costing the GOP some winnable seats in 2022 because their recruitment is so bad. You can't run for office a bunch of conspiracy-minded sex pests and anti-Semites, nor could the GOP. Voters have given Donald Trump a unique pass, and every time they come to regret it, look at the president's popularity right now. Voters don't particularly care for the president's job. They give him a pass on his behavior, even if they don't like it, because they thought he would fix things, and he's not fixing things. They feel worse off now, and so there should be a backlash against the GOP. But it's hard to have a backlash against the Republican Party when the Democratic Party is nominating freak shows like Tallarico in Texas and Nazis in Maine like Plattner, and possibly El Sayed in Michigan, who is a terrorist sympathizer who doesn't believe Israel should exist. I mean, the Democrats to take the Senate have got to run the board, and they're not going to. And, I mean, if the Republicans pick Dooley in Georgia, it's going to be a blank slate against John Ossoff's very liberal record. If you go with Collins in Georgia, you're going to have a situation where it's going to be his personnel that matters greatly in the campaign. But otherwise, he's Ossoff has a way forward to be able to win that race. And you're going to lose North Carolina to Roy Cooper. Whatley is not running a strong race in North Carolina in this sort of environment. He's got to be on his A game in a year with the president, his popularity below 40%, and he doesn't. And so you're probably going to get Roy Cooper unless events change things there. But it's not going to be the year that Democrats were expecting. Will they pick up the House? I still think Democrats pick up the House, even with the redistricting, the way redistricting is going. I think the Democrats are going to wind up picking up the House of Representatives. But I don't think they're going to be able to get the Senate at this time. Now, again, events change things, and there could be some wild card economic events. I mean, for example, Exxon is suggesting that the price of a barrel of oil could skyrocket to $160 a barrel within the next few weeks because of what's happening in the Middle East and the Iran situation, unless that situation shakes out because of global oil supplies, and that would stun and shock the markets and drive a recession, and that could really hurt the GOP. But the Democrat recruitment has been absolutely awful. And so I don't see how they take the Senate. The House is easy to see. There's an easy path there, even with redistricting. But the rest of it, nope. Candidate quality matters, and the Democrats pick themselves some terrible candidates. I mean, Plattner's going to be the nominee in Maine, and if he doesn't want out of the race, he doesn't have to get out of the race. And the Democratic Socialists will rebel if the Democrats try to force him out. It's going to be fun to watch. Now, what's not fun is picking a bank. I was having this conversation with my dad this weekend on picking banks and moving banks. And, you know, I've got a bank account with Old Glory Bank, and I moved from an online bank to Old Glory Bank in part because I wanted to do business with a bank that was started by conservatives for conservatives. The other reason I did it is I had a chief frustration. I with a massive online bank, a bank where I believe there are stadiums named after this bank, and I couldn't deposit cash, and it drove me crazy. 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
7: 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They may pay for routine doctor visits, but something really goes wrong, that premium wasn't worth it. I'm Clark Howard.
8: I'm Chris Chandler. When you join us Tuesday starting at 5 a.m. for Atlanta's Morning News, remember this is the last and final week to play our Grand for Gas contest. 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And why Clark says skip this insurance on WSB.
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10: At 3 o'clock, I'm Jonathan O'Brien with our top local story. Fill up your gas tanks now. Georgia's gas prices are expected to rise 33 cents when the state gas tax suspension ends at 11:59 p.m. tomorrow. A spokesperson for Governor Kemp confirming to us this afternoon that the current extension will be allowed to expire as planned. Here in Metro Atlanta, AAA puts the gas price average at $3.88 a gallon, while the national average stands at $4.32. Correspondent Mary Bruce says that extra cost has been adding up for a lot of Americans.
11: Gas is up more than $1.30 since the war began. There's a new analysis from Moody's that says that the average American household is now paying $450 more in gas and energy since the war started. So the economic pain of this is real.
10: 81 degrees here in Midtown Atlanta, partly cloudy with storms possible this evening. WSB meteorologist Christina Edwards will have Atlanta's most accurate and dependable forecast coming up in just a couple of minutes. The head of Fulton County government applauds a federal judge's unsealing of a DOJ subpoena trying to dig into the personal data of election workers.
12: The Department of Justice is demanding the name, personal phone and email, home address and more of every single person who worked for or volunteered in Fulton County elections in 2020. County Commission Chair Rob Pitts says unsealing this case is about transparency and the public interest.
9: We believe that all of this is a part of an orchestrated effort to harass us here in Fulton County, to intimidate us, and to chill, really, participation in the midterms, 2026, and more importantly, in 2028.
12: Pitts says they've got the best legal minds fighting this. Veronica Waters, 95.5 WSB.
10: An arrest has been made in connection with the death of James Connell, whose body was found inside a vacant Kroger store on Cobb Parkway last month. According to a warrant obtained by WSB, Micah D'Angelo Garner is accused of hiding Connell's body. The warrant says that because Connell's body was hidden, it was not discovered until more than 10 days after his death, and that has impacted their ability to investigate if he was unlawfully killed. Garner is locked up in the Cobb County Detention Center without bond. Fayette County investigators put out a warning to shoppers. Protect your plastic against credit card skimmers.
13: The Fayette County Sheriff's Office says three credit card skimming devices have been discovered in dollar stores across the county since February, and many more could be out there. Investigators believe the devices are targeting EBT card users and cards that require a magnetic strip instead of a chip or tap-to-pay technology. They say you can gently pull on the card reader or keyboard to see if any parts appear loose or tampered with. These skimming devices are looking to steal banking and card information. If you see a suspected skimming device, stop using it and call 911. Cheryl Castro, 95.5 WSB.
10: A rabid raccoon has a dust-up with a dog in Gwinnett County.
14: The raccoon was acting oddly, attacked the dog. This was off of Biltmore Oaks Drive in Bethlehem, Georgia. Upon our arrival, we located the raccoon and two babies.
10: Katrina Hellman with Gwinnett County Animal Welfare says the dog is up to date on vaccinations and will be okay. Hellman cautions to avoid any wildlife behaving oddly, looking sluggish or disoriented. Rabies can be fatal once symptoms start to show. It's 3:03. The Von Hessler Doctrine begins in less than 2 minutes, but first it's time for live team coverage of traffic and weather. Alex Williams is watching the roads in the WSB 24-hour traffic center.
15: Now already watching that Monday afternoon push into downtown right now. Jonathan, 85 southbound, slowing right around Georgia 400. You're going to stay on the brake lights, 75, 85 southbound as you head down toward I-20. 85 northbound, getting a tad bunched up as well out of DeKalb into Gwinnett. From right around 285 up toward Jimmy Carter Boulevard. 75 southbound had an earlier stall right around South Marietta Parkway. That has since cleared. All lanes are open. It's a few brake lights in both directions between Marietta and Kennesaw. From the Trustdale.com Traffic Center, Triple Team Traffic, 95.5 WSB.
16: I'm WSB meteorologist Christina Edwards. Partly cloudy skies today with a high of 85. A line of heavy rain and thunderstorms will roll through later on this evening, drying out for tonight, lows in the mid-60s. Tomorrow, partly cloudy, a few pop-up storms possible, high 82. Staying nice and dry on Wednesday with highs in the upper 70s.
10: 80 degrees in Alpharetta, 83 in Griffin, and 81 in Midtown. 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Breaking news when it happens. I'm Jonathan O'Brien, 95.5 WSB.
17: Of the Von Hessler Doctrine begins right now. I'm your host, Eric Von Hessler. Had to catch up with that drop. I haven't done this in a week, you know. I'll be a little rusty here and there. You gotta bear with me. But I'm not alone, of course. Surrounded by the doctrinaires, Tim Andrews is here. Autumn Fisher is here. George Clark is here. Jared Yamamoto is here.
18: Did you have a good cake week?
17: Is that what? First of all, I didn't have a birthday week. It's just that my vacation coincided with the week that my birthday falls in.
18: Yeah, your cake week.
19: So, semantics, maybe?
17: No, it's not semantics, because around my house, I wasn't celebrated for an entire week. I was celebrated for my birthday on Tuesday, which was my
18: Tuesday cake.
17: Usually, I take it that week because you get an extra day because of Memorial Day we have off. But I came back. I could have come back tomorrow, but I came back today because I'm a good employee and I missed the show. And I've had a lot of sick days since January, so, you know, I try to not be a jerk about it. You know, I get one more day off. I didn't want to be that guy.
18: And you take that on a Friday, not a Monday.
17: If you're thinking about it, you take it on a Friday before the whole thing begins. Because if there's anybody out there who misses you when you're away, they would assume that on Monday you're going to come back. And you don't want to double disappoint that person. So my week went by. It seemed like in a day. Because I'm old. And the older you get, the days seem shorter and the weeks seem shorter. I've dealt with this for a while. I know everybody does, but You have a week off. You're like, at the beginning of it, you're like, man, nobody rules me. I tell you what, man, I'm going to do whatever the hell I want. Entire week, nobody can say a damn thing about it.
19: It's my week.
17: And the next thing you know, it's like Thursday. You're like, oh, just kind of like a normal
19: only
17: thing.
19: Three more days.
17: I'm better about not making, you know, turning it into a terrorizing situation. I'm already at Thursday. What have I done? I've wasted so much of the week. So many things I could have done on my vacation that used to just drive me crazy. I don't do that anymore.
18: Did you have to start landing the plane on Thursday a little bit?
17: Oh, no. I didn't start landing the plane until about noon on Sunday.
18: Well done.
17: My wife went out of town on Thursday because she had a one-year-old's birthday party to attend in Florida. And
18: she flew to Florida?
17: Well, it's her sister's. Right. It's not her sister's one-year-old. It's her sister's son's one-year-old. And we have a large extended family. And the rule, by flying all the way to Spain for a couple of years ago for the wedding of one of the children of my wife's siblings, well, that kind of says now I have to go to every wedding. Like, I'm in for every wedding, right? But with the extended family and people not living very close to each other, I'm not in for every birthday of every grandchild and grandnephew. And, you know, I wish everyone the best. But I'm not traveling for every birthday. I have a wedding that I have to get on a plane for in August.
18: In this country?
17: In this country, right. But in California.
18: Well, so not in this
17: about country. As far as...
20: Cool.
18: California.
17: Yeah, you're right. I didn't think of it that way. I just thought it's the longest that you can fly pretty much and stay in the continental U.S.
20: At least it's not in like Ohio. It's like, what are you going to do in Ohio? You're going to go to the hotel and then you're going to go to the wedding and then you're going to get drunk and then you're going to go home. But at least if you're in California... There's something.
18: You can do all that in California.
17: As somebody who spent in a day.
18: Yeah.
17: As somebody who went to kindergarten, first grade, and second grade in the state of Ohio, I have to say that I'm rather offended by this point of view.
20: Are you still there? Do you wish you lived there right now?
17: Okay, listen. I'm asking the question.
20: I raised my hand.
18: It was like this every day when she's an inquisitor.
17: She just doesn't like any place but California, it seems. So I found out some things about myself. One is that, and I know this may rankle Autumn's feathers. And have you seen her feathers? They are really...
18: Yeah.
17: I don't want to rankle them.
20: They're coming in well, especially in the summer months.
17: Absolutely. The plumage is to die for.
18: You start growing them during perimenopause.
17: Is that what happens? Yeah. Listen, I don't know the process.
20: Yeah, they start under the chin.
18: Yeah.
17: I just turned 62. I don't know how babies are made. So you don't want... I have no idea. I just look and go, hey, nice plumage. And that's as far as... I will say that. So
18: she can almost fly with them.
17: But I don't know that it's not something about her life or anything, but I think she'll disagree with me. But that's all right. I know this about myself, and I have to say it. I have gotten to the point... where if any artist takes the time before anything starts to acknowledge the peoples who once owned the land that we're doing this on, click. Goodbye. It happened to me today.
20: I'm not bothered by that.
17: It happened to me today. And I don't know why I got in my algorithm. I think I've maybe, you know, English Nick has talked about this band, Amel and the Sniffers. And one of their videos came up, and I'm like, oh, hey, English Nick likes this band. I'll watch this video. And it starts with their music, and you see the lead singer. But before she sings, there's this big thing that comes up. We would like to acknowledge the true owners of the land this video was made on. And I just left. Like, I had clicked on the video. I had heard good things about this band. I thought, okay, this looks interesting. She's wearing a winter coat and no pants. All right. This seems interesting. And as soon as I saw that, and I realized now, because there's a reason behind it. First of all, it's not like as if there's nothing to the sentiment. Sure, there's something to the sentiment. But it just lets people off the hook. It really is the new thoughts and prayers. Right? It allows these artists to feel like they're doing something without having to do anything at all and still being able to reap every benefit and reward that is coming to them, whatever, a band doing their video on this, whatever rewards come from that. you know, a lot of people see it, maybe more attendance at the next show. I don't know. Whatever the rewards are of making this video, that band still gets all of those rewards. And they feel guilty or something because their favorite sociology professor told them to feel guilty when they were in college. And so they want to feel like they're doing something about it. But just what exactly are they doing about it? In this video, I can't remember, so I can pull it up. They acknowledge a particular tribe.
18: Is this a live show at KEXP?
17: No, this okay. is a video. Music it's a video of one song. I can't remember the name of the song. But what exactly does it do? Who gets helped? It's that Louis C.K. joke, which is so great that I will repeat it, but you know it's a Louis C.K. joke. And I won't try to tell it as a joke, but basically the idea is that we're going to stop calling Jimmy the R word. And so they go and they tell Jimmy, hey, you're not the R word anymore. And Jimmy says, you mean I'm cured? They say, no, you're exactly the same, but we feel better about ourselves.
15: That's
17: exactly what I think is going on here. And even further, because I had time to think about this, I just think it's, when I hear it from now on, it is going to be a red flag to me that the person speaking to me is of non-intellect, does not have the ability to know how to think about things, but is one of these people who doesn't really know how to think about things or digest things or really have a personal philosophy, but really wants to do something important in the world. These are some of the most, I don't think Emil the Sniffers are dangerous, but if you follow it along, the people who really want to have an impact but do not want to do the homework of the heavy reading and the studying and everything, that they want to have impact, can sometimes be the most dangerous people around. Now, I don't think that this band is dangerous. Don't get me wrong. But it's just they just fall into it's like, okay, maybe. And by the way, aren't they supposed to be like punk rock or something? Is that what punk rock does now?
18: Yeah, certainly close to it.
17: Bow down to those who ruled the land. And by the way, to look into it, I don't know. I don't know who this tribe is.
0: Before we start playing as Ramones, you gotta acknowledge that the Dutch stole this land from people. 1, 2, 3, 4.
17: Do they look far like that tribe? I don't know who that tribe is that they're acknowledging.
21: They might have slaughtered another tribe.
17: They may have slaughtered another some 500 years ago or something.
18: I don't know. Australian, so maybe they're talking about the indigenous.
20: Oh, that is a little bit different.
18: Or the Aborigines.
17: Well, how is it different than the American Indians here?
18: I think it's very much the same.
17: Yeah. They lived there.
20: It feels further away. So it's different.
17: Yeah. I mean, the truth of the matter is that when these things went down and people from the from Europe and stuff started conquering these places, if you lived in these places, it would be like waking up one day and spaceships arrived. The technology is 9 billion times what you have. It was just like they had no ability, and it happened all over the world. But the truth also is that before the colonialists showed up, there were plenty of killing and back and forth and warring between tribes in Australia, in America.
21: We just got in on the fun, you know?
17: Huh?
21: We just got in on the fun.
17: We showed up with spaceships.
21: Yeah, exactly.
17: Basically what happened. If you lived in on the continental United States in 1590 or something, and these settlers started showing up in these huge ships, I mean, it really would be like spaceships landing in Atlanta. Are we going to fight them? are we going to win?
15: Throw everything we've got at them.
17: That's right. I mean, you better get Jeff Goldblum and his laptop.
18: You ever see Apocalypto?
17: Never seen Apocalypto.
18: That Mel Gibson film. I
17: know what it's about because I think is it about finding medicines in South America or something?
18: It's about Mexican, the original tribes in Mexico. And they're doing human sacrifice. And this one guy is trying to get back to his family. He escapes and trying to get back to his family. There's just nonstop fighting, these warring clans. And they're fighting. And they get out on the beach and they look out into the ocean and the Spaniards are there with their ships. It's exactly what you're describing. Yeah, they're all like, ugh.
17: There's absolutely, yeah. It's overwhelming. They have no Strait of Hormuz. They had no Strait of Hormuz. They had no geographical way of fighting like Iran does now. And that's another week. I got to say this, man. Having a week off and not paying any attention to the news. I literally did not look at the news until this morning at 8 o'clock. getting ready for this show.
18: Good for you.
17: Fantastic. And you know, some in the middle of it, like somewhere around Tuesday or Wednesday, there was this thing in the back of my mind, like something. He could have done something really bad. You might want to know.
18: I was like, well, you're always watching YouTube, so I figured at some point the news videos would start populating on the side a little bit, and you would be curious enough to maybe click over there. But
1: you don't
18: want to
1: muck up your algo doing that.
17: No, no. Well, and you don't muck up the algo.
1: No.
17: Yeah. There's, by the way, there are balms and treatments for that.
1: There are.
20: Well, it's, Al is your friend, Algorithm.
17: He is.
20: You don't want to disrupt him.
17: He's your buddy.
20: Yeah, or else he will disrupt you.
17: Is this the 100th birthday of Marilyn Monroe?
18: It sure is. Yes, we're celebrating.
17: Are you a big Marilyn Monroe fan, Autumn? Is she considered...
20: No. I love Some Like It Hot.
17: Yeah, I'm not a big fan of that movie. I got to give it another chance.
20: Because you're afraid of gender. No. Is that what
18: it is? Yeah. They look so feminine.
17: It's not the fact that thing between the gangsters and them that it looks completely ridiculous.
20: Well, yeah, it's fine.
17: Unbuyable.
18: And it's too long.
17: It probably is.
20: No, it's perfect.
17: I don't know that I've made it to the end.
20: Oh, it's
17: I
20: great.
17: Love the director. I love all the actors involved. The idea that this is the funniest movie ever made, which it was proclaimed at one point.
20: Oh.
17: This is the funniest movie ever made. It's just I don't watch that movie and just hysterically laugh.
20: Well, I don't know about that. I like it.
17: Yes.
20: I mean, it is up my alley. It does have cross dressing in it. So
17: yes, it does, and cross dressing
20: and a drunk Marilyn Monroe, which is fun.
17: Yeah. Yeah. Marilyn Monroe,
20: for her, maybe.
17: Marilyn Monroe, she made her debut in that, I was going to say Viagra. I believe it's Niagara. But she kind of overacts in it. But there is this one movie, like, I don't remember. I'm sure I've seen 7 Year Itch and, yeah, but I don't really remember it all that much. But there's the last movie she made, which I think is also the last movie that, what's his face from Gone with the Wind?
18: Clark Gable
17: made. Called Misfits.
18: Is Tony Randall in that?
17: No. This is a great movie. This is a great, great movie. It's his last movie. It's her last movie. And I think it might be... I'm having trouble with names today.
18: You know the guy.
17: No, yeah. But I mean, he's very famous. He's the guy...
18: Montgomery Clift?
17: Yes. I think it might be...
18: I just pulled that out of my head.
17: It might not be his last movie, but he was...
20: Sounds right.
17: But he was...
18: No, he's in it. It's Marilyn Monroe, Montgomery Clift, Clark Gable, Eli Wallach.
17: Eli Wallach is great.
18: He's a fantastic actor.
17: This movie, if you've never seen it, is just a fantastic movie. And she's great in it. And it's all about... life itself, you know, and meaning and what you do. And so I recommend that one. Most of the other stuff, I think that she kind of overacts in, very breathy.
18: I think people liked that, though. During that time, they liked that.
17: Yeah, because they didn't have the internet, you know, so they had to get turned on any way they wanted. And say, hey, this is kind of, I'm not believing this character anymore, but it's turning me on. It's a win. You know, but now we have the internet for those things, so we can expect our actors and actresses.
18: Well, today
17: to
18: celebrate her 100th birthday in Palm Springs, California, there are thousands of Marilyn lookalikes gathering there.
17: I hate these stories.
18: They're trying to get the Guinness World Record for the most Marilyn Monroe. We have a package here.
17: Oh, a new package. No, those days are gone because CBS Radio is gone. We're now affiliates of the ABC Radio Network,
18: right.
17: So let's let it fly.
3: Born Norma Jean Mortensen, the L.A. native landed her breakout role in 1953's Niagara. With now classic films like The 7 Year Itch.
22: I wanna be loved by you.
3: And over the weekend, a record-breaking 1,037 lookalikes gathered in Palm Springs, dressed in her iconic getup from 7 Year Itch.
23: You say 100 years. I feel like she never left us.
3: It appears this 100-year itch will never be scratched.
18: Can I
20: play a
4: election ever left us.
5: Can I add one thing?
17: RFK Jr.
5: I was reading my father's journals.
17: Oh, and no.
5: Believe me, you'd love to see the pictures in there. But, so I had Cheryl dressed up as Marilyn Monroe, and I was juggling rattlesnakes.
18: Did you see the picture of him picking up
17: No, you know, there's too many pictures of too many things with this administration. Did you see the 17...
18: Who's at his house? Because you were here when he found the two racer snakes, right? With Dr. Oz, we were talking about that.
17: Yeah, I kind of remember that. Yeah.
18: So he goes, they're fine, and they're biting him. He's like, oh, it's all right, Cheryl. So then he starts posting on his Instagram feed.
4: Bobby, stop!
18: Some old lady comes, there's a rattlesnake, and oh, I'll get it. And he picks up the rattlesnake, and he's holding it in his hand, and his wife's freaking out. Now he's sharing photos of when he was a little kid. Here's one I caught when I was 10.
17: Look, this dude has had a very strange obsession
18: with snakes.
17: With, well, more than that. It's just animals. You know, the bear, he cut the
5: raccoon wieners.
17: Yeah, he's got the raccoon wiener. He cut the whale's head off. He left the dead bear in Central Park.
18: Right.
17: I have none of these things on my resume. He has them all on his. So you can't just be, well, just certain luck. You know?
7: PETA needs to investigate this guy. Yes. They need to go after him with everything that he does with
18: the
7: animals.
18: He doesn't harm them.
17: Hold on. Are you talking about the next president of the United States? RFK Jr.
5: I'll do my best to disband PETA because they're activists. They don't care about the animals. People need to eat, but snakes, I don't hurt them. I just pick them up. It's a timber. Here, you want to hold?
17: I don't want to hold a snake. And you know what? No snake wants to be held by a person. So I think the snake and I...
5: My boa constrictor loves me.
17: In agreeance. Didn't Trump on Saturday going into Sunday, was it? Or was it Sunday going into today? I don't know. Went on something like a 54 truth socials between like 11:30 and 3
7: in the... 52 posts in 6 hours.
18: When, yesterday or was it Saturday?
7: This was Saturday into Sunday morning. Ossoff actually had a rally with Keisha Lance Bottoms yesterday at the Tabernacle and brought that up.
17: Yeah, he can't believe it. By the way, I listened to this. You've never heard confidence in this guy's voice like this before. He cannot believe the way that the cards just fell. He was considered the easiest win. I think it was like a year and a half ago. He was considered the easiest win for Republicans. And now it's more than a long shot. And you could, because I've always said, hi, I'm John Ossoff, and I sound a little bit like a white Barack Obama, and that's me. But now you could really see that, like, he's had the job for, did he get an intermediate one? How many years has he been there?
7: I think he's been there
17: because they both went in at the same time, but one was, no, he's been there six. It was Warnock that had to rerun again. You can just hear him now with this newfound confidence, because he just cannot believe the way the Republicans have shot themselves in the foot.
8: Donald spent Saturday complaining on the internet. Listen to this. 6 hours, 52 posts. The president attacked the Pope.
17: Yeah,
8: he posted his own face on Mount Rushmore and a made-up Trump Peace Prize. He announced three times America's back, and he assured an increasingly concerned public he's in excellent health.
24: I'm great. Look at me. I'm fine. I just had my physical days.
17: You know what's not good health is 54 posts in 6 hours when you're the president of the United States.
24: Why not? You should either be directly to the people.
17: You should either have presidential business to do, or maybe, you know, get a little shut eye. You know,
24: well,
17: by the way, you're not supposed to get shut eye during the meeting. You're supposed to do it between like midnight and 7 in the morning.
24: I have a lot of things I need to say. It's very important that I get these things out. You know, the media, they will lie, and I speak directly to the people. You know that.
17: And you believe that? The media lies so much, they say you're having trouble with the Iranians.
24: Doing fine. You know,
17: you're winning that one like crazy,
24: well,
17: right?
24: Well, we've already won. It's just that no one told the IRGC.
17: So you just got to get the word.
24: Nobody told them. You know, I've been talking to this great, beautiful president they have, and he's thinking about resigning because we know who really runs the show.
17: Yeah. The IRGC.
24: The IRGC. We're going to erase them, the stupid losers of the IRGC. Jerks, losers.
17: There's no, we're at a point right now with this Iran thing where, and I'm not even going, whatever it is, this war thing.
24: Excursion.
17: We've got going on with Iran where there's, how do we make the Iranians fold? They've got the Strait of Hormuz. It's all they need. It's all they need, unless we're just going to do something completely outrageous and, you know, wipe out a country of 90 million, which we're not going to do. So we're really, on this, we're going to be celebrating the 250th. Believe me, we're just a few weeks from starting opening this thing up. We are going to be in the middle of the biggest foreign excursion.
24: Excursion's good. I like that one a lot.
17: Humiliation since Vietnam. Vietnam, we wrapped up and we got out of there in 74, so that by the bicentennial, we were free and clear. This guy has walked us into the most humiliating military excursion we've ever, and we get, it's gonna be right there in the middle of the two. You know what? I love this country. On July 4th, I'm gonna say, man, I love this country. It's fantastic. But out there celebrating America 250 with the people behind America 250, no thanks. I actually love my country. I'm not a plastic patriot.
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5: It's 3:30. I'm Jonathan O'Brien. This news brought to you by Vincent Financial. Our top local story. Governor Kemp will not issue another extension of the current state gas tax suspension. A spokesman for the governor confirming today that the decision not to extend the suspension comes as oil prices hold relatively steady. The suspension is saving drivers about 33 cents a gallon at the pump. AAA puts Metro Atlanta's current gas price average at $3.88 for regular. The state gas tax has been suspended since late March. It will end tomorrow at 11:59. 9 p.m. Iran says it is backing out of negotiations with the U.S. after Central Command conducted another round of strikes on targets in Iran over the weekend. Retired General Wesley Clark says Iran thinks it has the advantage in the battle over the Strait of Hormuz.
6: So the actions of the United States in there to pry open the strait are absolutely critical to getting the right kind of peace agreement eventually.
5: On Truth Social, President Trump says that peace talks with Iran are moving forward at a rapid pace. Despite these words from Tehran, the conflict is now moving into its 13th week. A federal judge has granted Fulton County's motion to unseal the Justice Department's case against the county, which aims to collect the personal information of every person who worked the polls during the 2020 election. County Commission Chairman Rob Pitts believes this whole case is unsettling.
7: I think this all was designed to harass us, to intimidate the workers, and then to put a chilling effect on them, meaning to discourage them from wanting to work as poll workers and even for voters to go to the polls.
5: He hopes the release will lead to more transparency in this case. All the wet weather we've had will mean more mosquitoes. Elmer Gray, public health specialist with the University of Georgia, says expect to see more.
8: They're highly adaptive. They're gonna be around. The more water, the more moisture we have, the more larval habitats there are, the larger the population.
5: He says make sure you get rid of standing water around your house and wear insect repellent that contains DEET. Mosquitoes carry viruses like West Nile, and they can also cause problems for your pets like heartworms. It's 3:32. Time for live team coverage of traffic and weather. Alex Williams is in the WSB 24-hour traffic center.
9: Hey, Jonathan. Slow in Henry County out of Locust Grove up into McDonough. I had some earlier trouble that was in the right lane, 75 north at Highway 155. Delays are going to stay with you up to about Jonesboro Road, exit 221. And then on the 85 southbound ride on the south side, just some moderate volume between Union City and Fairburn. 285 east and southbound, those delays are starting to pick up as well between Doraville and Tucker, leaving Buford Highway down to La Vista Road. The outer loop on the west side, 285 southbound, I'm seeing that slow down from just below South Cobb Drive down to I-20, the west freeway. From the Trustdale.com Traffic Center, Triple Team Traffic, 95.5 WSB.
3: This is WSB meteorologist Christina Edwards. A mix of sun and clouds this afternoon with a high of 85, tracking a line of heavy rain and thunderstorms for late this afternoon and into the evening hours. Some of these storms could produce an isolated damaging wind gust as well as torrential downpours. Lows tonight in the mid-60s. Tomorrow, partly cloudy with a few pop-up storms, high 82, staying dry for the rest of this week.
5: 81 degrees in Johns Creek, 82 in South Fulton, and 81 in Midtown. More news at 4 o'clock. 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I'm Jonathan O'Brien. 95.5 WSB.
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4: What?
5: Yeah, the Rams just got Myles Garrett from the Cleveland Browns.
4: He just signed a $40 million contract with them, I believe, at this time last year with Cleveland.
5: Yeah. Yeah, he's now a Ram. They're going for it all.
4: Remember when your team signed a guy for $40 million and you just kind of knew for a fact that guy was going to be on your team for a few years?
5: Yeah, those were the old days.
4: But, I mean, where do the Rams get this money from? What,
5: I have no idea.
6: They borrowed it from the Dodgers?
5: Yeah, seriously.
4: That's insane. Well, they got a stock. They got a stacked, however you want to look at it.
5: Jared Verse from the Rams will go to the Browns
4: and
5: multiple draft picks. But I mean, the Rams are doing the same thing they did a couple of years ago. They're trying to go for a Super Bowl now.
4: Didn't they up their they up their corners too? Well, it's not a sports show, but
5: huge.
4: Well,
5: deal,
4: they, look, Matthew
7: they
4: Stafford.
7: Sharpened their corners?
5: Yes,
4: yes, they. Yes, yeah. It's very important. Well, you know, Matthew Stafford, go Dogs. He got the MVP last year. I think he's 37. He's going to be 38. They've got a. I guess they're just thinking, let's go get it. They got close. Didn't they get to the championship game last year?
5: They sure did.
4: So I guess it's worth it, but Cleveland, they got to have, being a Browns fan just has to be tough.
6: Would you rather never be in the hunt or be in the hunt and never make it?
4: I don't know what's worse, being a Bills fan and a Falcons fan, having been to the dance and just not being able to get it done now between my two favorite teams six times in my life. One of my two favorite teams have been in the Super Bowl and they've lost every single one of them. So I don't know what's worse. Is it worse to be where the Jets fans have been since 1970?
6: You know what would be worse? If the Browns end up winning before either the Falcons or the Bills.
5: Don't say that.
4: These things do happen. These things do happen. Sam Darnold has a Super Bowl ring.
6: At least they won before.
4: He's considered, but I'm just saying, he is considered a total bust from the same draft that gave us Josh Allen and Lamar. I mean, Lamar Jackson. I mean, it's like, I almost say Lamar Alexander. Lamar Jackson. And, you know, so crazy things happen. So it could happen. Cleveland could use this stuff, get its act together, go win a Super Bowl in 3 years. And then we'll all, that's it.
6: Did they still have
4: Deshaun? I'll tell you this right now. I have many great friends who are Cleveland Browns fans, but that's it. If the Browns get a Super Bowl ring before the Bills, I'm out!
6: Do they still have Deshaun Watson, or is he gone?
4: No, he's there. He's probably going to start this year.
6: Oh, okay.
4: I think they got like 17. Now, see, you've dragged me down into being a sports show.
6: We can talk about it for a while.
5: It's Autumn's fault. Autumn brought us here.
4: I know. She always does.
7: Corners.
6: Hey, we talked about the World Cup last week for 10 seconds.
4: Okay. Well, hey, listen, it's... Now people are worried about Ebola. Have you seen this?
6: Yes.
4: Is there not enough to worry about now with, what is it, starting 2 weeks, the World Cup?
5: It's less than 2 weeks.
4: Okay.
5: I think it's like 9 days.
4: The foreigners who don't hate us will be heading this way for the World Cup. And now I'm starting to read all these stories like, well, there's like 200 Ebola cases. And, you know, some of these teams are coming from Africa and places like that where it's shown up. I just think to myself, well, I'm not going to a game anyway.
6: Your neighbor just, might, though.
4: Yeah, but you know what? I don't do much talking over the fence.
6: All right.
4: I give everybody, this is my policy on the cul-de-sac. Any neighbor that goes to see a World Cup game, World Cup. Is that what it's called? Is that close?
6: Match.
4: A World Cup match. That's 14 days when they get back to the neighborhood before I get within 60 feet of them. You know, you got to have that time. I got to know. I got to see if your nose is running. So, if
7: you're, or if your pores are bleeding.
4: Yeah, after 14 days, if your
8: Why
4: pores
8: are we letting
4: are bleeding,
8: them come? Why are we letting
4: you're
8: them
4: the president.
7: I can't. I tried. They won't let me.
4: What do you mean? You're all in love with this World Cup nonsense.
7: I tried to ban it from China when the China virus was going around. Yeah. Nancy Pelosi. Oh, my God.
4: All right. Will you stop talking about the past?
7: I cannot
4: apparently, like,
7: do that.
4: 22 of, I don't know, like 20 of these.
5: 52 posts.
4: 52 posts. We're about Biden and the 2020 election.
7: This is like
4: the guy who he used to show up at your dinner parties, and he was loud and abrasive, but funny, obnoxious, but like, yeah, it's great to have at the party. The guy will say anything. And now it's just the greatest hits.
8: Seriously,
4: over and over. Yeah, I guess.
8: I mean, old men just repeat the same thing over
4: but,
8: and
4: but if I was an old man and I genuinely thought that I lost an election because it was rigged, and then I came back and won the next election, I think I'd go, I win.
7: I showed them. It's all right. Me. I showed them. I won.
4: Okay. Now, I don't have to now dig into the granular, get every. It's like I would go, hey, you know, they tried to screw me and I won. And that's a good thing. Now, about the country, something along those lines. But, you know, it's a ridiculous thing that he even still. Does he really believe it's true? I guess he does. I don't know.
5: We had friends and family over for dinner last night and we were like, thank goodness he doesn't drink. Imagine with all these posts, if this guy were an alcoholic,
8: well, he
5: if he drank.
8: He's a dry drunk, probably.
4: He's a dry drunk.
7: You know, I've had enough of you, Basil. But I said, oh, sure, I'll just take it in right
4: away. That's the end of another civilization.
7: I would bomb the hell out of everybody.
4: Susie Wiles, his chief of staff, her father was an alcoholic, a very famous alcoholic. Although he was famous, and I knew him, I didn't know he was an alcoholic.
8: A famous alcoholic.
4: Well, he was not famous for being an alcoholic.
8: Yeah, yeah. It just sounds like
4: who was the guy with John Madden?
6: Pat Summerall.
4: Pat Summerall is her
6: name. Thank you, Pat.
4: Great voice. And he was an alcoholic, and Susie Wiles has said, I think in Vanity Fair or something, that Trump has the personality of an alcoholic. He just doesn't drink.
8: Yeah.
4: Which is not, you know. This is one of your closest confidants saying that.
7: I can drive. I'll be able to drive. No, I'm good.
4: Give it to me.
7: Give me my keys.
4: I don't. What in the world is going on with this country? I guess they're building the UFC. Do you call it a ring?
5: I think it's an
4: octagon.
5: Arena. Yeah.
4: Is it an octagon or
8: no,
4: is that
8: like
4: UFC?
8: It's like a big stage with like a giant arch.
6: But
8: with
6: I believe
8: like a lighting
6: it's a ring.
8: Rig.
4: Well, but it's going to be like a UFC ring.
6: It's an octagon. Yeah.
4: Octagon.
6: It's still a fighting ring.
4: Right.
8: Oh, okay.
5: The cage.
4: Well, this is going to be the great moment. The cage. Is it like wrestling with a cage match?
8: You know what they should
4: That's
8: do?
4: What they should
8: make
4: have.
8: It, make them happen. Make them like wrestle around in the rubble of the whichever wing he took out.
5: Yeah, yeah, the yeah. East wing.
4: Yeah.
8: Yeah.
4: And then
8: they get like nails in their feet and stuff.
4: God.
8: And they keep going. They get like, pick up boards.
6: That's WWE, but yeah.
5: You only come out alive.
4: Didn't he take the report? I mean, I've just gotten to the point now. I'm just like, do you see what this guy did? I'm like Jay Leno in the 90s. Hey, Kev, do you see this? You see what Trump did? That's like, I don't really have a lot of anger. It's just, hey, did you see this? Did you see this nonsense or that thing?
6: Rogan was talking about it, but
4: Rogan supposedly is going to be hired by CBS to go on 60 Minutes.
6: He's going to be there. Oh, you mean he's going to be a 60 Minutes correspondent?
4: That's what they're talking about. They've
6: what
4: basically destroyed CBS since this Barry Weiss was installed.
9: I like going to the post office.
4: And I say, you know what? Go for it. Because I'm going to say something that I'm not trying to start any. I'm not one of these. I don't believe in dissing and all that. I think that the Joe Rogan numbers are inflated.
6: You do?
4: I don't think that 11 million people listen to 3.5 hours of this 3 times a week. I don't. And I'm just going to use my own judgment. Some of these guests are boring. Some of them are friends that he's had on 100 times. Being stoned while you do something is not a great idea. Like if you do it once or twice as a kind of a novelty thing. But sometimes it takes Rogan 20 minutes to get to the first real question. And he's just blazed.
6: Sometimes.
4: Sometimes, not always. But it seems to me that he's lost interest in that. Maybe I'm...
6: Well, the most recent...
4: He really wants to talk to this archaeologist for 3 hours.
6: You know, the most recent episode that I watched was Harland Williams, because I love Harland. And the last time he was on, he trolled the hell out of Joe, and Joe was annoyed. This time, I think Joe was high because he was laughing the whole time.
4: Yes, he was high. I saw a little clip from that.
6: And I thought it was great, and Harland was doing all of his Harland things.
4: I know, but he gets too weird.
6: He's too weird for Joe.
4: That's the problem. He's not too weird for me.
6: Right.
4: But he's too weird for Joe, and I find it uncomfortable to watch them together.
6: But the first one, the one from last year, I felt uncomfortable the whole time. This one I actually laughed because Rogan was laughing.
4: Yeah, and I think Rogan is just choosing to laugh when he doesn't understand. You're not going to tell me he just suddenly gets it. But he's been around comedy long enough that he just wasn't seeing the punchlines before. And he's been around comedy long enough that when he chooses to, he can see comic timing or punchlines and that sort of thing. And I think, like, what I saw, I was just like, I don't know that he really got it.
6: Yeah, I had that feeling.
4: There are times when Harland, I don't even know if I get it.
6: You don't, though, but it's funny. But can I say something on the flip side of that?
4: He's brilliant, don't get me wrong.
6: On the flip side of that, I'm going through my algorithm and I see this, the thumbnail. And this is how a news guy goes from having to live in this space. It's Tucker Carlson interviewing a guy about giants and Sasquatch.
4: Once you get in there, you are committed to Bigfoot, aliens, and the tall whites.
6: Yes.
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12: 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And Aaron, there are some adults that work with the big box firms and they think to themselves, I feel like some of my needs aren't being met or there are opportunities that they could be missing. So what would you tell that person that's thinking about getting that second opinion, thinking about making the call, but they just haven't yet?
13: Mark, what I would say to that person who thought about it or wanted to last year but didn't is why? Why didn't you? Let's get real here. Whether you're in your car driving or you're at your office, however you're listening to this, take a second or write this down or make a mental note. Why didn't you execute on that thought? That thought that you had, that feeling that you had about getting a second opinion, you didn't follow up with that. What's the reason? A lot of times we find people are intimidated by, I don't want to be transparent. I feel like if I admit where I'm at, I'm admitting failure or something along those lines. And let me just make the bridge to you right now. We aren't going to judge you if you wish you were at X, but you're only at Y. There's no shame in saying, I'm not where I want to be and I want to get there. That should be applauded. If anything, you're going to get applause from us because it's like the human condition, right? Life on earth, to raise your hand and say, I need some help. I'd like to get this thing shored up and I'm willing to tell you the truth about where I'm at to get there. That takes courage. It takes some guts. I respect that regardless of where you are, to say I'm willing to open myself up to that sort of conversation, it should be applauded.
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4: I misunderstood. I thought he was saying put in micro. No, it's no micro. He needs a macro version of micro. Of course, also on Friday, as I was luxuriating in my week off, the new Paul McCartney album dropped, and I'm just so confused. I don't know where I am.
6: Autumn loves it.
4: I'm mixed right now, but I'm just confused about a few things. I'm surprised that Autumn loves it. Actually, I was going to say, even if
6: I
4: like,
6: facetious.
4: Oh,
8: yeah,
4: okay.
8: He was joking.
4: Okay.
8: I haven't listened to it.
4: You know, it's, I can't figure, it's trying to do something very big, and I cannot decide whether it gets it done, which means it doesn't overwhelmingly get it done, because it was, although sometimes, excuse me, you have to listen to albums a few times, which I've only listened to this one like three times. I'll say this, for, you know, I can't figure out if it's overproduced. And then if it is overproduced, I can't blame the producer because, you know, you got to deal with his voice. So how do you deal with it without overproducing it, right? But the truth is, they've kind of dealt with his voice in a very kind of good way, which is there are filters and things like that, but not filters that he hasn't used throughout his career, you know, like the telephone filter and things like that. So it's working inside of the stuff. He's always been experimental. And it does seem like maybe they're trying to be a little too much in this, maybe to cover the voice, but they kind of like, he puts McCartney's voice in a bubble and then he just kind of places it where it needs to be in a song. And for the most part, he does a really good job. One of my favorite songs on there is called Down South. It's a great song about him and George Harrison going hitchhiking long before they were famous or whatever. Really, and it's just him and an acoustic guitar. There's not a whole lot going on. It's just, so there's a way to produce this with the voice and everything. The first song and the last song are so weird. I'm sorry, I picked up a little cold on my luxuriating.
6: Not hantavirus, is it?
4: Not that I know of.
6: Okay.
4: But you'll find out soon.
6: All right.
5: Hantavirus wasn't big enough. That's why Ebola started.
4: That's right. That's right. Yeah, it might be Ebola, though. It's a possibility. I don't know. We'll all know in a couple of days.
5: Yes.
4: But, yeah, the first song and the last song on the album are so odd. The first song... First of all, I don't care. I want to put this message out to older people who are still writing rock and roll songs. If you still got it, you've got it. I will say this. I'm amazed that he can still write these songs with these melodies and all that. But to all older people, because this has happened with the Stones and some others, it's never not creepy to hear an old man sing about sex. It's never not creepy. It is a young person.
8: What did he say?
4: It's the opening song.
7: Bend
4: the,
7: over. Oh,
4: so the old, no, the
7: I
4: old.
7: I want to get in you, baby.
4: No. You, well, remember when he did the F.U. song from, what was it called? Egypt Station.
6: Yes.
4: It was F.U.H., and it was supposed to be a word play. I want to do it for you, but he would say it with the F.U.H. That was like cringy at the time. But this opening song, first he starts the album out by talking. And it's very weird because I think he appears.
7: Welcome to sing about my wiener. It still works, you know.
4: The song appears to be the song appears to be about being like a teenager and there's a girl that you like And so he's going by her house and he's wondering if she's thinking about him. And, but it's called As You Lie There. So we're listening to an 83-year-old man.
18: I'd like to wear your skin.
4: he's speaking as maybe a 13 or 14-year-old kid, basically asking, are you pleasuring yourself to me? This is what I'm getting. As you lie there, are you thinking that? As you lie there, are you thinking? And it's just,
18: do you have a love sense?
4: There's no. And then on top of it, it seems like it's trying to be three different songs production wise. I don't. But maybe it's something like the seventh time I hear it, it all clicks. I got to hold that for that song in particular. And then the last song, maybe I just don't understand it. It's so heartfelt. And he's singing, you know, she loves him with her heart and soul and all this. But he appears to be singing about a woman who is completely and totally devotedly in love with a guy who is a complete and total a-hole. This is all I can get. Oh, you got him speaking? Go back a little bit. You're not 14.
5: Oh, creepy.
19: I'd look up at your window. The light was on. I saw your silhouette on the blind.
20: My hands in my pants.
19: Do you think of me? Do I ever cross your mind?
4: She's dead now. You outlived her.
20: Good.
19: Do I ever cross your mind?
4: Then all of a sudden, production. Boom. Although oh, no. I thought it happened here. Look, this is nice, right?
20: Are you still disintegrating in the Thames?
8: Isn't there a song, a Beatles song, that's like...
4: Maybe.
8: Oh, it's from Beatles for Sale, where he's talking about like...
4: Stop for
8: a window.
4: Stop it's for
8: like
4: one a- second. Now watch the production change. Okay. Now, this is what's good about it. The producer remembered he's more than a voice.
6: Yeah.
4: That's why it goes back. It reminds me of like Back to the Egg, some Ram. Now listen to the voice here. But ultimately, all right, you can pull it down. Ultimately, you can't get around the fact that it's an 83-year-old man wondering if a teenage girl is thinking about him. I know you're singing about yourself when you were younger. All right, we got a break, and that's the end of the music reviews and the sports reviews. But we'll talk about something when we get back.
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9: At 4 o'clock, I'm Jonathan O'Brien. This news brought to you by QC Kinetics, our top local story. Get ready to pay more at the pump. Governor Kemp's office says he is allowing the suspension of the state's gas tax to expire at 11:59 p.m. tomorrow. Now, the suspension has been in place since March, and it's been saving drivers 33 cents a gallon at the pump. Currently, AAA puts Metro Atlanta's gas price average at $3.88 a gallon. Gas Buddy's Patrick DeHaan says prices are fluctuating as markets respond to developments in the Middle East.
10: We did see a big drop in prices as markets anticipated a deal, but we haven't gotten it yet. And now with escalations, basically all of what motorists are seeing at the pump in terms of directional changes is all fueled by what's happening in the Middle East.
9: And President Trump says talks with Iran are still moving forward despite Iran's announcement today that they have stepped away from the negotiating table. White House correspondent Karen Travers is following.
11: I do think we need to caution here that the president in the past has also put out messages like this when we've seen oil prices spike on news that the talks were not going well, potentially as a way to try to throw some optimism in the conversation. But for now, the president says they're on. The Iranians have said they're off.
9: The conflict is now entering its 14th week. 83 degrees here in Midtown Atlanta, partly cloudy with storms possible this evening. WSB meteorologist Christina Edwards will have Atlanta's most accurate and dependable forecast coming up. We're hearing from Fulton County's top lawmaker today after a judge agrees to unseal its case over the Justice Department demanding election workers' private information.
27: The Justice Department is demanding the identity, address, personal contact data, and more about every person who assisted with the 2020 general election in Fulton County. Fulton County Chairman Rob Pitts calls it unsettling.
28: If they are afraid to work, if they're afraid to vote, that diminishes the turnout and it helps others. So we're going to fight against that. And we're going to fight with everything we have to protect their personal information.
27: Pitts says it's critically important the public can follow this along.
28: And we'll take this little victory for what it is, a small victory.
27: Both sides are filing legal arguments in the coming weeks. Veronica Waters, 95.5 WSB.
9: Police have made an arrest after a body was found at a vacant Kroger on Cobb Parkway last month. Micah D'Angelo Garner is charged with concealing the death of James Connell and giving false information to police. An arrest warrant shows investigators believe Connell was killed nearly 2 weeks before his body was found, and that delay hindered the investigation. Garner remains in the Cobb County Jail without bond. The Fayette County Sheriff's Office warns three credit card skimming devices have been discovered in dollar stores across the county since February, and many more could be out there.
27: Investigators say these card skimming devices are looking to steal shoppers' banking and card info. They appear to be targeting EBT cards and those that require a magnetic strip rather than tap-to-pay or chip technology. The Fayette County Sheriff's Office warns residents to be vigilant by checking for damaged keyboards and card readers. You can also gently tug on the card reader to see if it seems loose. Call 911 if you suspect the reader has been tampered with and don't use it. Cheryl Castro, 95.5 WSB.
9: A raccoon tests positive for rabies in Gwinnett County. Animal Welfare Division Director Katrina Hellman says it was near Biltmore Oaks Drive in Bethlehem.
29: It appeared that the dog had gone out in the backyard and the raccoon had attacked it. It's a very odd situation to happen. There was babies that were present, so not initially like right off the bat rabid raccoon, but it was acting odd and it did stay in the area.
9: Hellman says the dog is vaccinated and safe. Rabies is transmitted through saliva and is also seen in foxes and bats here in Georgia. And speaking of animal bites, June is the start of the annual dog bite awareness campaign from the Postal Service.
30: It's no joke. Last year, a postal employee suffered more than 5,200 dog attacks. California with the most on carriers, averaging well over one a day. Dog owners, you're urged not to open the door for your carrier unless you're pet is in a separate closed room.
9: Wayne Cabot reports, if a carrier feels threatened by a dog, you may be asked to pick up your mail at the post office. It's 4:04. The Von Hessler Doctrine continues in less than 2 minutes, but first it's time for live team coverage of traffic and weather. Alex Williams is in the WSB 24-hour traffic center.
2: Hey, Jonathan, we already got trouble for the afternoon. Heading out of downtown through West Atlanta, I see it on the jam cam. Left lane crash, 20 westbound, Martin Luther King Jr. Drive, exit 53, already slow back toward Lowry Boulevard. Once you get outside the perimeter, really not too bad as you head into Cobb and Lithia Springs. In DeKalb County, 20 eastbound, brake lights through the work zone, Wesley Chapa to Panola Road. And on Highway 78 eastbound, they just cleared up a stall just past Mountain Industrial Boulevard, so everything is moving just fine heading out to Stone Mountain. 85 northbound, that volume's filling in out of DeKalb and Gwinnett from I-285 up toward Indian Trail Road. Next report in less than 10 minutes from the Trustdale.com Traffic Center. Triple Team Traffic, 95.5 WSB.
5: I'm WSB meteorologist Christina Edwards. Partly cloudy skies today with a high of 85. A line of heavy rain and thunderstorms will roll through later on this evening. Drying out for tonight, lows in the mid-60s. Tomorrow, partly cloudy, a few pop-up storms possible, high 82. Staying nice and dry on Wednesday with highs in the upper 70s.
9: 81 degrees in Sandy Springs, 82 in Union City, and 83 here in Midtown. 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I'm Jonathan O'Brien, 95.5 WSB.
4: Hour two of the Von Hessler Doctrine begins right now. One more thing on the new Paul McCartney album. I don't know if this is gonna, if I'm gonna end up loving this song or if it's the cringiest thing in the world. But there's a psychedelic tripping song on there, and it just seems a little forced. This 83-year-old man talking about everybody's tripping.
7: Oh yeah,
4: everybody's flipping out.
7: I'm tripping balls right now.
4: Well, are you tripping right now?
7: You know, you take a little bit of the Coumadin, right? That's for what? That's, you know, for your cholesterol. And Zalaxor. Crunch up a Viagra, you know. Take some, you know, MDMA. Put that all together in a capsule. You take it, and then, you know, you got this great. You know, you're up, you're down, you're in, you're out.
4: You're all over.
7: You're all over the place.
4: Yeah, and the thing is, he's...
7: You can't do the acid, man. 8 hours is a long time for us. 80-year-old.
4: Well, he sounds like he's at one point he says their magic mushrooms are talking to us.
7: Well, they do. They're alive, right? They connect you to the, you know,
4: it's
7: the
4: got
7: realm.
4: A Sid and Marty Croft kind of feel to it more than a magical mystery tour.
7: Without the Beatles, there wouldn't have been a Sid and Marty Croft, you know.
4: And by the way,
7: I love that show, you know.
4: Okay, that's a yes.
7: The
4: I know.
7: Great space, but, you know, Jim Neighbors and whatnot.
6: Mm-hmm. Paul, are you trying to be relatable?
7: To Gen X, you know?
8: Well, I don't know who's doing LSD.
4: Yeah, who is? He's saying magic mushrooms, becoming legalized in some places.
7: We used to go out to pasture when we were, you know, we recorded Ram. And, you know, the Rams would, you know, go number two in the field. Morning, if it was a nice rain,
4: and you get
7: you'd wake up, you know, go pick them right off the paddy, you know, drop them right
4: off
7: down.
4: You go.
7: Yeah, Lola Land.
4: And who cares about the two kids? They'll take care of themselves.
7: We have nannies for that, you know.
4: Oh, okay. All right, you don't have to worry about it. It's not that. People can check it out. It's called Mountaintop. Like, I don't know. I've heard it a few times. I'm like, and the production is way psychedelic. And it just, I don't know, is it cool? Is it cringe? Is it forced? I'm still digesting all of this. And I'm sure boring the hell out of you, but that's my job, isn't it? Are we supposed to bore the audience?
6: Is yes, exactly. We're supposed to scare them away.
4: Did I get that wrong? Okay, that's what I thought. That's what I thought.
12: Well, that's what we did all last week.
4: Oh, I heard you
8: did
4: fine.
8: That is not true. We killed it last
4: week. Yeah. But are you kidding me? Ken called me and said, hey, if you want another couple of days off, take it.
8: He's like, please, stay away. Your Ebola, please don't come in.
4: By the way, Autumn, after the birthday gift, you can make more fun of me now because outside with my pool and my hot tub, I now have a large outdoor TV. So go at me.
6: Oh, yeah.
4: Go ahead.
6: You needed that, though.
4: I didn't need it, but I'll take it.
6: Yeah, come, that
8: rich just keep getting richer.
4: I'm actually getting poorer, but I just started in a good place. I was just talking to Michelle about this. I think my wife and I have been together now in April, 39 years, and we've kind of bought everything. Like, it's very difficult to surprise somebody after 39 years. I got you this thing you never in a million years would have thought. So I think she just she tries to boy, you're going to love this.
8: Surprise.
4: This is going to be new. Bend over.
8: You're not going to like it.
4: So I think that she just tries to outdo herself or whatever. But you know, the reality is we have a shared checking account. It's kind of, whenever I get a big birthday gift, my first thought, I can't help, I don't express it because I'm not that kind of person. My first thought is what did this cost us? I should say, I was just trying to be nice there. My first thought is, what did this cost me? What did I just buy myself? And I think it's more he doesn't have this. And, you know, one time, I guess we'll use it, in NFL Sundays. But are there any NFL Sundays anymore? Isn't it just a 7-day a week league at this point?
6: Basically.
4: Sunday special, you get 5 games. So I don't even know how much that routine of Sundays. We all get together for Bills games. I think maybe they play 4 on Sunday. I don't know.
13: Did you set the TV up where you can see it from both the pool and the hot tub, or just specifically the hot tub?
4: I don't want to watch the TV while I'm in the pool. I mean, what in the world? What am I doing? I'm just bobbing there in the pool.
8: Back and forth. You go for a break. You'd have to turn off the heater in the pool. Because that's the health part, right? Is that you get in the warm water and then you get in the cold water.
4: Well, I don't do the hot tub in the summer anyway, so it doesn't matter. The water's pretty cool. I was in it a lot this week. I don't mind swimming when people aren't looking at me. I can't imagine how idiotic I look. Like if you walk out on my deck and you look down and you see me in the middle of doing laps, I can't imagine. I think that I would rather some sort of sex tape. I think a sex tape of me would be less humiliating than if someone just shot me doing laps from my deck.
13: What are you, like a great white turtle or something?
4: Yeah, who knows?
12: Only when he's on his back.
4: Who knows? As long as I have a little time to myself and I don't have to worry about people looking at me.
8: You never have to worry about people looking at you.
4: I always worry about people looking at me.
8: Yeah, you never have to do that. You're doing that. You don't have to do that.
4: You're trying to get some side hustle, like you want some money for being my therapist. I just got into a therapy session, I believe. I've just been told.
8: I just feel bad. It sounds exhausting.
4: Everybody's got something, right? I mean, I think you're right about that, but I mean, it could be worse.
8: I don't care about what everybody, I'm talking about you.
4: You see, I don't see the world that way. I always compare myself to others, and I see
8: that
4: again, others.
8: Exhausting.
4: Well, I know, but I'm doing...
8: Just be you and just relax.
4: I am. I'm being me. I'm relaxing, but I'm also recognizing...
8: Constantly vigilant about your activities and what it may look like and what you sound like.
4: But underneath it, though, I have this peace of mind that says, hey, you're doing so much better than an awful lot of other people. Never stop thinking of that, so ultimately I think you're doing fine. So, I don't know.
13: Roswell might be getting those flock cameras that Dunwoody got. So
14: those are good. They prevent crime.
13: They'll always be watching
4: as long
13: you.
4: As I don't break the law, what the hell do I have to worry about?
14: Yeah, you're going
4: to
14: be fine.
4: Isn't that how all dictatorships...
8: I do kind of feel that way about all of the smart devices listening to us.
4: Yeah.
8: I'm like, whatever. Listen away.
4: Yeah.
14: I got a present for you later for listening.
8: Listen up. I don't have to pay for it. It's just right here listening.
4: In some ways, that is true. You could say that as long as I'm not actively, trying to be a terrorist or something or
14: Who owns them, though? Are they Palantir?
4: Who owns what?
14: The flock cameras.
13: Let's see.
4: No, they're their own company, I believe. Right. They probably work with Palantir. It's kind of I guarantee you, Palantir gets those data sets from those cameras.
14: And that's
4: what they do, is they just make sense out of data sets.
13: Private from Atlanta. How about that?
4: I know, because they went to the Georgia Tech.
8: All right, Jared loves it.
4: Oh, yeah. Hey, it's great.
14: Nice to be
4: spied on by neighbors.
13: Exactly. If we're going to be surveilled, at least be surveilled by Atlantans.
4: The whole thing is that, yes, you could obviously say if I'm not a terrorist or I'm not doing something absolutely horrible that I would deserve jail time for... Who cares who's watching? But it ends up being used you may just want to, take part in a resistance meeting or something, and now all of a sudden that gets, I don't know. And social credit is coming. It's already here. We've gotten used to it over the years with our score. What do you call that score? The credit score. But it's coming more and more, like what they have in China. If you're going to have social credits and there's going to be some things that you won't be allowed to do if you don't have or that you won't be able to buy. That's what they can control. That's why they don't want anybody using Bitcoin or real cash. They want you using your credit card so they can tell American Express this person's social credit is here, which means they can't buy these things. That's coming. And all of it works together. The Flock cameras, Palantir, their data sets, all of it goes together. And you know what? People do it to themselves. Because if most people online, Instagram, Facebook, whatever, if I go to your thing with most people, just in the bio, you give me so much information that I could use if I wanted to scam you in some way. You say, this is my name. I'm a Democrat. I'm a far left Democrat. I don't like Trump. I will be attending the No Kings Rally. All of this stuff is like because you want to let the world know that you are who you are, but you're also letting anybody, because they take that information and then the other public information and then the stuff on the deep net, and the whole profile comes together from all of it. But you don't need to help people out when they go to your Facebook page and you tell them, this is who I am and this is what I stand for. Because a good scammer doesn't come at you as an enemy, they come at you as a friend who you can relate to, and they know how to get you to relate to them because you told them in your bio who you are.
13: Be careful with those zodiac signs. A lot of people like to put, I'm a proud Virgo.
4: They deserve it. anybody who in 2026.
8: I guess if they have any information about a birthday, then they can use that as, enter your birth date, right, for identity purposes, maybe?
6: You're a Scorpio. Here's some scorpions.
4: When you look...
8: charming.
4: You're telling...
8: What an old school way of trolling somebody, just sending them bugs.
4: after you get out of the whole surveillance thing, just all the nonstop advertising comes from all of this as well, which is just annoying that they know that much about you. I turned off the thing on my phone where it can always listen to me.
6: How
4: I just
6: found
4: it too creepy. I don't know.
8: It's the thing where you can say, hey, Siri, and then it's like, what up?
4: I looked, and I can't remember off the top of my head, but you just go into the settings. And if I want to ask it a question, I'll turn it on. I just got tired of having conversations with people, and then something jumps up in my algorithm. That's just too creepy for me. It's just weird.
13: Do you think it
4: And if that happens, what do you think happens... where you're not looking, how much they know about you.
13: My question is, does it actually really turn off, though? I mean, they tell you.
4: This is how I know. Because I had forgotten that I'd done it, and I was driving, and the album I was listening to ended, and I tried to do the thing, and it didn't. Or I wanted to make a phone call in my car, and it didn't hear me.
8: And you're like, oh, what's wrong with that?
4: Oh, now I'm driving, I can't turn it on. Why did I ever turn that off? I love mass surveillance. Why did I realize this? It makes life more convenient. Let's say hello to Alex Williams. Alex says there's a crash on I-20 in West Atlanta.
15: Hey, good afternoon, Eric and the Von Hessler gang. Yeah, we're watching this left lane crash here. I-20 westbound, Martin Luther King Jr. Drive, exit 53, and that is slowing the ride out of downtown with delays starting back at the downtown connector. While the connector itself heading through the heart of the city, you're jammed up. 85 southbound brake lights finding you leaving Georgia 400. 75 from Howell Mill, north side drive. You're going to stay on and off the brakes all the way down to I-20. Northbound, I'm seeing delays University Avenue up toward a Freedom Parkway. And looks like some new trouble on the downtown connector, 7585 southbound. It's going to be below University Avenue. I'm checking the jam cam right now. Looks like it might be impacting right lane. Still add delays leading I-20. 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
25: You know, with this last birthday behind me and being 62 years of age, I think it's okay just to lean into it. Be the old man with old man opinions. There's no reason. Because I just, you know, this whole Morgan Wallen thing. Where, you know, the guy who, you know, didn't go to prison or any kind of jail time, I think, for throwing that chair off the roof of his bar on a busy street.
13: Yeah, on Broadway in Nashville. Broadway,
25: yeah. So he gets past that. So this guy's got some sort of anger issues. And then he's on stage, and I guess his piano messed up. So he knocked the piano over. Wow. Boy, I wouldn't want to fight this guy. I don't know about you, but he seems tough. They can't hear anything in this.
13: Kind of hear him knocking
25: just
13: over.
25: Just singing here. A ballad. I love myself.
13: Here's the piano being knocked over there.
25: That was it? Yeah, without much audio of it.
13: Yeah, it was tough. It was
25: but
13: like
25: he knocked it over.
13: Crowd video.
25: Yeah. You know. But, you know, when you...
13: He's playing in Power Field, by the way.
25: Right. By the way, that's what I wanted to say.
13: In Denver.
25: As my old man self, I'm just going to let it fly. All right, he's playing a stadium. I don't get it, but you guys love him. Go see him. Enjoy yourself. Again, I don't get it, but
4: That's all right. You like your country with a little auto-tune.
23: Fine.
4: Okay. To each his own. But this guy's on stage in a stadium wearing shorts. I'm sorry. Backward baseball cap and shorts. Boy, in the world I grew up with, that screams country. Not fraternity, not frat boy. No, I don't get any kind of shorts and a backward baseball cap. What are you talking about? Who gets a frat boy vibe off of that? Oh, everyone.
2: I'm Johnny Cash. Like my hat.
4: Backward baseball cap and shorts. Who gets the country music vibe?
5: I guess
4: a lot of people now, because they fill up stadiums, and don't expect artists to even think to themselves, hey, I'm playing in front of 60,000 people tonight. What shirt am I going to choose? I'm just an old man now. I'm leaning into it. If you're going to play in front of a stadium, look halfway decent. You don't have to sell out. You're not going to walk out there looking like Liberace. But I mean, just like you maybe put
5: that would be funny, though.
4: 2 minutes into thinking about what.
5: He's also the most expensive artist that's out there. I mean, those tickets for the nosebleeds for any of these stadiums, we've been trying to go to
4: one. Well, I think the way that they should be is that the more auto-tune that you have, the more expensive the live ticket should be.
5: Hands down.
4: Because, you know, you got to run all that equipment.
5: To make sure it gets out there.
4: And the microphones. What, you want to go see this guy? Why, because he's popular?
6: How does he do the auto-tune on stage?
8: I'm sure the microphone and then through the board. Okay. Yeah. The speakers.
4: Like Jimmy Fallon has done that bit with different microphones for years. And they had, like Autumn says, they had the soundboard as well.
5: Okay.
4: But they can put stuff right inside the microphone.
5: As I have said with Morgan Wallen before, I think that he plays to some classic country roots with a lot of his songs. He has a lot of talent, but there is a lot of bro country in his background with the backwards hat. He kind of blends the two worlds together, and that's what makes him popular.
4: Well, okay. Well, it ain't the music. You know what you didn't say?
5: What?
4: It was the music that made him popular. I mean, who wants auto-tune in their country? Apparently a lot of people. But listen, good for him. He's doing well. He hates himself and he hates everything. I mean, you can see that. He's a miserable person, but he's doing quite well. Good for him.
5: $500 in the nosebleeds.
4: Okay, if people are going to pay $500 in the nosebleeds, maybe you can take 5 minutes to pick out a nice shirt. Alex Williams says there's a crash downtown.
7: Yeah, trying to make it to the airport, allow a little extra time to get past this one, Eric. 7585 southbound past University Avenue, exit 244, a couple of right lanes blocked there. Those delays south of I-20 have now blended in with just the rough ride from downtown. Going to take you about 35 minutes to go from the 85-400 merge down to this crash scene. And a little better news in West Atlanta. They just moved the crash from the left lane to the right shoulder, 20 westbound, Martin Luther King Jr. Drive, exit 53. 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Triple Team Traffic, 95.5 WSB.
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16: Hey, listen, it's that Rick Jackson again.
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16: Dang. I know, right?
18: What do you have, sugar?
19: I'll take the meatloaf and Rick Jackson for governor.
18: He's something, ain't he?
19: Oh, he's tough.
16: No tolerance for criminal illegals, no woke ideology.
18: No more do-nothing career politicians.
16: The man escaped the projects and built one of Georgia's most successful businesses. Plus, he's big-time pro-Trump.
19: And he wants to cut our property taxes. Like, for real.
18: Shush, y'all. Here comes the good part.

0: It's averaged today at 388. On the national level, Gas Buddy's Patrick DeHaan says we've seen some moderation in prices, but that's not permanent.
1: We could go right back up, and it's still not impossible that later this summer, even ahead of July 4, that we could see the national average pressing $5 a gallon.
0: He says it all hinges on developments in the Middle East. The current national average is at $4.32 a gallon for regular. Fulton County Commission Chairman Rob Pitts is applauding a federal judge's unsealing of its case involving the Department of Justice. They're pushing back as the DOJ subpoenas the names and private information of every worker and volunteer from the 2020 elections.
2: I consider it to be a small victory for us. I mean, the case is not over by any means, but we're concerned about transparency.
0: Pitts calls this another effort to discourage working and voting in Fulton County. Both sides are filing briefs after a court hearing earlier this month. The judge overseeing the trial of Charlie Kirk's accused killer in Utah rules today that media will be allowed inside the courtroom, despite defense objections. Legal analyst Brian Buckmeyer says this decision is likely because Kirk was such a public figure.
3: I think the judge saw that and said, this is a type of case where the public is going to demand transparency, and the best way to do that is to allow for cameras to be in court during this preliminary hearing.
0: The next court date is set for June 12th. A federal appeals court on Monday, today, said the Pentagon illegally banned transgender troops from military service.
4: In a split decision, a federal appeals court in Washington, D.C. said the Trump administration's transgender military ban is likely unconstitutional and, quote, appears to be driven by a bare desire to harm a politically unpopular group.
0: Correspondent Peter Haralambos reports while the decision barred the Pentagon from expelling transgender soldiers, the court did allow the ban on transgender recruits joining the military. The wet weather we've been having means more mosquitoes.
5: Mosquitoes carry viruses. The biggest concern in the metro area is West Nile. In addition to West Nile, Elmer Gray, public health specialist with the UGA in Athens, says there are other viruses to worry about in Georgia from mosquitoes.
6: Eastern equine encephalitis is another virus that can be transmitted by mosquitoes. That's more serious, has a higher fatality rate, and has lingering effects in children. And then lacrosse encephalitis is one more in the upstate here.
5: Your best protection, insect repellent with DEET. Mosquitoes are most active at dawn and dusk. Sabrina Cupid, 95.5 WSB.
0: Investigators are putting out a warning after three credit card skimmers were found on machines in Fayette County. Detective Kevin Zai says many more could be out there, and you should look out for warning signs.
7: If the tap-to-pay sensor, where you normally tap your phone or tap your credit card on, if it appears to be intentionally broken or have a hole drilled through the center of it, then there's a reason they're trying to make you swipe your magnetic strip instead of doing the tap to pay.
0: If you see a suspected skimming device, stop using the card and call 911. A documentary about the Atlanta man killed in a 2025 homeless encampment sweep premieres tonight.
8: The film examines the death of Cornelius Taylor, who was crushed while city crews cleared a homeless encampment on Old Weed Street. The tragedy drew attention to Atlanta's housing crisis and the city's approach to homelessness. From grief to action, justice for Cornelius Taylor screens at the Plaza Theater on Ponce. A red carpet begins 45 minutes before showtime, followed by a panel discussion and public Q&A after the film. Admission is free, but reservations are required. Graham Carroll, 95.5 WSB.
0: And Serena Williams will make her return to tennis next week. The 23-time Grand Slam champion announced she will play in the doubles tournament at the HSBC Championship in London. This will mark her first competitive tennis match since she lost in the 2022 U.S. Open. It's 4:34. 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Triple Team Traffic starts with Alex Williams.
9: Not fun heading southbound into the city, Jonathan. 85 southbound, brake lights grab you hard right at Georgia 400. Same on 75 at Northside Drive. And it's all made even worse due to this crash on 7585 southbound below University Avenue that's knocking out two right lanes. Might want to think about Northside Drive. Peachtree has some alternates there. Checking the ride on I-20 into Cab County. Still watching brake lights from 285 out to Panola Road. 20 westbound is recovering leaving downtown now that crash in West Atlanta at Martin Luther King Jr. Drive has been moved off to the right shoulder. Once you get outside the perimeter, just moderate volume, scattered brake lights on 20 westbound from Riverside Parkway out to Lee Road, exit 41, leaving Lithia Springs into Douglasville. Next report is in less than 10 minutes from the Trustdale.com Traffic Center. Triple Team Traffic, 95.5 WSB.
10: This is WSB meteorologist Christina Edwards. A mix of sun and clouds this afternoon with a high of 85, tracking a line of heavy rain and thunderstorms for late this afternoon and into the evening hours. Some of these storms could produce an isolated damaging wind gust as well as torrential downpours. Lows tonight in the mid-60s. Tomorrow, partly cloudy with a few pop-up storms, high 82, staying dry for the rest of this week.
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7: All right, Autumn, there's more sports news.
8: Yes, quarters.
7: She likes quarters and yards.
8: Yeah, and balls and stripes.
7: Yeah.
8: Runs.
7: Yeah, that's the way I look.
8: I love runs. I get the runs.
7: Yeah, yeah. Oh. You enjoy it.
8: I get apples. It.
7: Only person. She gets the runs.
8: I get it. She gets get runs. I love runs.
7: That's why she's here, to be the sexy one.
9: Yeah. Yeah. It sells well.
7: It does. Absolutely. People love to hear about the runs. But the big news there in the NFL is that what's-his-face from Philadelphia is going to New England Patriots.
9: A.J. Brown, yeah. Just got traded for a
7: two number ones.
9: First round and a fifth round.
7: Oh, a first round and a fifth round. Yeah. Okay, so they held on to him. Oh, no. Who were the two number ones we were just talking about? That was for Miles Garrett.
9: And sorry, that was a first and a second round, and then Jared Verse. That's how
7: okay.
9: that trade was.
7: That's still pretty good.
9: Yeah.
7: I mean,
9: and Miles Garrett.
7: You know, the weird thing
9: player.
7: Is, when you're, this is the, and we'll get off this, but the thing about National Football League is there's so much money, and there's so much you're putting into it. It's like the Los Angeles Rams are like, man, Matthew Stafford, he got the MVP last year. He's going to be 38 this year. Our window is closing for the Super Bowl. We got to go all in. We're going to spend a gazillion dollars. We're going to give away picks in the future, blah, blah, blah. And the way the NFL is, your quarterback could be hurt for the year in the first game. Like, you can plan all of this stuff all you want. Everything looks brilliant when everybody's healthy.
9: Yeah.
7: You know? I'm getting older now to say, oh, no, man, if AJ he goes, oh my gosh, so New England's gonna be too. But then I realize it's all gonna play out. We don't know what's gonna happen this year. You know, they're making the 49ers, you know, they've got to travel, what is it, 36 hours?
9: It's insane.
7: Ways?
9: It's insane because they have to go to Australia to start
7: Melbourne.
9: The year.
7: How long to and back air travel?
9: It's 14 hours one way.
7: Okay, so they've got to do
9: 28 hours.
7: But I heard it was longer than that. I heard that there's going to be longer than that. Let's just say 30 hours of travel before you play your first game.
10: Why are we talking about this when the UFL playoffs are this weekend?
7: Hey, yeah. Listen, I was watching some UFL yesterday.
10: Yeah?
7: Yeah. It was a good game until it wasn't.
10: I put it on and Gilbert said, I don't want to watch football. I'm like, all right.
7: Well, that's when you say, Gilbert, it's time for you to understand something. I'm the adult. I'll decide what we're watching. You know, it's been a little too much of this lately, I'm noticing.
10: He had good logic. He went, but it's my turn.
7: What are, but that's not good logic, because when it comes to adult child,
10: right,
7: that whole turn thing doesn't work. That's for you at preschool. And when you get home, the adults can be wonderful or they can be mean. Uh-huh. But even if they're wonderful, they have the power. They've just decided to use their power for good.
10: I'll have to work on that. I usually just give in.
7: I think that I just saw this. Kids are just getting out of control in this country. And I think it's because whoever the institutions that tell parents what's best and how you raise your kids these days, it seems like free range. Just don't tell them that, don't ever stop them because you'll crush them somehow. And it's not good. It's not good for the parents. It's not good for the children. You know, when kids act up, start acting inappropriately in public or at a gathering or even, you know, just causing way too much trouble before they go to bed at night. We know and have known for a long time that the best way to look at this as a parent, if you care about your children, is my kids are asking me, they want me to tell them where the line is. We're removing from children one way that they actually learn about the world and how to socialize and how to get along with others. And we're removing that by, in these early years, this philosophy of, no, don't crush their spirit. No, you don't want to crush their spirit. But the opposite of crushing their spirit isn't letting them do anything they want. You know, oh, I know as a parent that they're annoying every adult in this room. But the people that teach me how to parent tell me it's more important not to crush their soul. No, absolutely not. It's not good for you because you're going to be exhausted. And it's not good for the kids because you're actually taking away the way that they learn. That's the way I always looked at it. It's a great thing to do as a parent when your kids are getting on your nerves, is you look at them and go, oh, they're doing their job. Yeah. That's what they're supposed to do. And I always thinking of it as, oh, my child is asking me to let them know what the limits are. This is a way of learning. And if you don't, the reason I thought of this is because there's this headline about, where is it here? Fed up with screaming kids at dinner, more Americans support adults-only dining.
9: Yes.
7: See, when I was in a restaurant with my mother and father, no other diners had to worry about that happening ever.
10: Same.
7: It simply was not going to happen.
10: Because there were consequences.
7: There were consequences. And so, but out of that, you could say, oh, well, you're fearing your parents. No, what I was learning was you don't act like that in a restaurant. And if you remove my ability to learn that, then your life is going to be worse because your kids are just constantly going to be all over the place. And you've just removed the ability for your child to learn how to grow up. That's what growing up is. You're learning things. You do not have a fixed journey at six. That's a 36-year-old deciding that. You're just like a sponge. And you're taking everything in. And if what you're taking in is there are no limits, I'm allowed to do whatever I want, and there are no consequences. You know, my parents told me I wasn't going to get candy if I acted that way. I acted that way, and here I am eating the candy. So that's the first thing. If you're not willing to take away the candy, don't threaten it. But you can see where this is happening, where there's going to be more and more places where kids aren't allowed. That's not good for the kids. Because they lose an opportunity to learn and to learn how to become more sociable. If you can get this idea across to a kid, it's the best thing you can do for them, which is, you know, just bring. I've done this a few times, that 5-year-old, 6-year-old, like, hey, I'll let you in on something. If you want adults to give you almost anything, act properly. It freaks adults out. When you're a 6-year-old who walks into a room and has manners, adults pull out their billfold and start giving you money. Yeah. Now, that's hard to do now because we don't really have a lot of money. But I have seen it.
9: Pull out your Venmo.
7: When I was a kid.
8: Yeah, you're asking a kid, like, you got Apple Cash? Yeah.
7: I want to reward you for this.
8: Yeah, can I sell you? What's your email address?
7: But old people used to do this. They would see well-behaved children and they would give them $1 or $5, things like that.
8: I did it the other day, and the kid I gave it to was like, just a dollar? I was like, okay.
10: What's he going to buy with that?
7: There has been inflation.
10: It's like a nickel when we were kids.
7: Yeah, I know.
9: At least a 10.
7: You just say, hey. You say, I think.
8: I was like, I'll take it back. Thank you.
7: I think, and by the way, the reason I gave you this dollar, you've just shown me you don't deserve. Because you're rude. That's another thing to learn. To be disappointed in the moment and not let the other person know. See, if you remove these things, we don't learn how to become adults. And some of it, I think, is kind of lazy, where it's like, I just don't feel like dealing with it. But I think a lot of it is whatever the institutions, my kids are 28 and 42. So, I don't really know, about having kids these days. But there's always like schools and institutions and therapists and physicians that are giving parents advice. And the advice now just must be let them do whatever they want to do as long as they want to do it. And that's terrible. And it goes along with this at the same time. This idea that you can teach kids how to read through something called sight words. I mean, you might as well. Why did you have these kids? To condemn them to a horrible life? When you remove phonics, you are condemning your children. You're saying, hey, that thing that was a miracle that could teach anybody of sound mind and body how to read? Yeah, we're going to get rid of that. Yeah, I guess it comes out of some patriarchal system we don't like. Sight words. Memorizing words, not understanding what the words are, or pre shows up in this and pre shows up in that, and it kind of means the same thing but different, and this is how your brain learns. It annoys the hell out of me.
8: I'm not aware that kids are not learning phonics.
7: There's a lot to look up sight words.
8: Well, I think that I have heard of sight words, but I think that we're still sounding things out and
7: I hope so. Like I say, I don't have kids. I just read. That's all I do. And all of this sight word nonsense, which I thought was killed off in the 90s when it didn't work in California, somehow made a comeback.
9: When you read stories like this talking about how there's going to be adult-only experiences, one of my favorite one of my favorite experiences as a kid was I would piss the hell out of my mom off, and we would be going to dinner, and she's like, and we would be like fighting in the car, or something had happened at the house, and then the second we got to the dinner table with friends or family, you name it, I would turn into this angel.
7: And they were like, you knew.
9: Look at Jared, he's so great, he's it's such a good kid. And I would like look at my mom, and I'm like, look at this.
8: He's not so great. He's a liar.
7: As I accepted money from strangers, I heard my mom saying the same thing in the background. Alex Williams says 85 North is slow into Gwinnett.
11: Luckily, no crashes in the way right now, Eric, but I'm definitely watching the slow ride on 85 northbound. The brake lights find you just north of Chamblee Tucker at I-285. Stays pretty slow getting up past Jimmy Carter Boulevard. A few more brake lights between Duluth and Suwanee. 316 eastbound. You're on the brakes as well through those stoplights out of Lawrenceville over to Highway 29 in Decula. 400 northbound. The slow spot, as you would expect, leaving 285 in Sandy Springs up to the North Springs MARTA station. 75 northbound. Seeing waves of volume between Marietta and Kennesaw. I think we had some earlier trouble in the express lanes before North Marietta Parkway that looks to have cleared. And downtown, crash cleared. 7585 southbound below University Avenue. And they were able to quickly move on to the right shoulder before that. That was in a center lane. Traffic trooper Vlad saw it. I now see police with that one on the right shoulder. Next report is in less than 10 minutes from the Trustdale.com Traffic Center. Triple Team Traffic, 95.5 WSB.
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7: Which one is this?
10: Mountaintop.
7: Oh, this is the psychedelic. It should shift into this weird psychedelic thing soon.
10: Sounds like a bit Dream On.
7: It does have that Dream On. But this one, he's getting trippy, man. Trippy and psychedelic.
10: That's 87.
7: Oh, pause it for a second. This is something I know. This is the one I was talking about. So the, you know the song, Home to Us with yes. Ringo. That's really kind of nothing could be finer than to be in Carolina. You can say that, but it was home to us. And this one, tell me if I'm wrong, does it sound like a slowed down version of Peter Cottontail?
25: Take me to the mountaintop. Show me how.
10: Yeah.
25: Down to the eastern street.
7: Now that we've started this, I got to get to where he suddenly busts out and just like, let it go. Oh, the mushrooms have said hello. So here we go.
25: Monkey eyes in the skies. Also try to hypnotize.
8: His thing on his voice is bad.
7: All right, let it go. What are you saying, Autumn?
8: The thing on his voice is bad there. I don't like that.
7: Yeah. What are you going to do, though? Can I blame the producer? He's got to do something.
8: Well.
7: Although, I would say that the one of the best songs on the album is called Down South, and it's just McCartney on an acoustic guitar.
0: The good news is that when I'm dead, you know, when I'm, you know, when
7: it's going to happen.
0: When it's flip-flop and, you know, plop-plop dead, you know, I'll be selling, my voice will be AI, so yeah. This kids can keep making the records.
7: This is
8: it reminds me of Spinal Tap.
7: That's what I'm saying. I can't figure out something. Because if you went further in that song, it gets really, like, just dip into the middle of it and see if they're doing the psychedelic thing. And it gets like, is this forced? Yeah, let's get back to Peter Cottontail. Anyway.
10: I kind of like this song a little bit.
7: No, I like
10: it. I get what everybody's saying.
7: I'm just saying, I don't know. I'm still digesting. Like, when Autumn says that, I think, yeah. On the other hand, yeah, I don't know. There's some good stuff on there. I think it's not, I think I have to be honest and say it doesn't live up to what it's trying to be. I guess that's the best way I can put it.
8: Hey, listen,
7: how can talk to me in 2 weeks, you know, and maybe I change my mind. But the stuff that's good is very good.
8: I know, but you're 80, what?
9: 83.
8: 83? Yeah. 83?
0: Just do it.
7: You know what he does? You know what he does on this album? And maybe it kind of limits, but maybe it also has to be done, is you'll notice in certain, it's a really nice song called The First Star of the Night. And it's one of those McCartney songs where he just kind of repeats the same thing, like Your Mother Should Know kind of thing. But it's very nice. But you can see that he's singing in two or three lines, like the first star of the night. You know, like not putting a full sentence together. Right? And that shows up like three or four different times. But this, you know, I don't know.
9: Embrace
7: I'm confused.
9: It. Embrace it. He's 83 years old. I hope that Taylor Swift and Morgan Wallen are making music at 83.
7: Yeah, yeah.
8: He should embrace that he's 83 and it's okay.
7: You know who did this the right way? Johnny Cash. He just had a voice that as he aged, even as it was failing, it had like grain in it, like wood. McCartney doesn't have that. Alex Williams says there's brake lights on 285 and Tucker.
11: Yeah, 285 southbound, the inner loop into Cab, slow leaving I-85 down to Highway 78, the Stone Mountain Freeway. Even before that, 285 eastbound, watching some brake lights from Georgia 400 over to Peachtree Boulevard. 285 westbound, the outer loop. The heaviest stuff finds you as you pass I-75 and Truist Park, and you're going to be jammed up once again once you hit South Cobb Drive down to I-20, the West Freeway. 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Triple Team Traffic, 95.5 WSB.
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6: It's 5 o'clock. I'm Jonathan O'Brien. This news brought to you by Southern Exteriors, our top local story. Get ready to pay more when you fill up your car. Governor Kemp says he will allow the current state gas tax suspension to end tomorrow at 11:59 p.m. The suspension has been in place and has been saving drivers 33 cents a gallon since late March. Monterey Waiters with AAA Georgia says the state's current gas price average is $3.83 a gallon.
12: With Governor Kemp lifting the suspension, we're looking at 33 cents increase, which could possibly increase that price up to $4.16.
6: She says prices will begin to rise within a few days, and with the full market impact being felt over the next couple of weeks. 84 degrees here in Midtown Atlanta. WSB meteorologist Christina Edwards is tracking the potential for thunderstorms this evening.
13: A severe thunderstorm watch is in effect through 10 o'clock this evening for the Southwest metro area, including Carroll, Coweta, Fayette, and Spalding counties. A line of thunderstorms will move through this region, and some of these storms may be strong to severe with damaging wind gusts as high as 60 miles per hour. Large hail is also a possibility. The storms will be out of the area by 10 o'clock this evening.
6: Atlanta Radio's only five-day forecast is coming up in just a couple of minutes. The head of Fulton County government applauds a federal judge's unsealing of a DOJ subpoena trying to dig into the personal data of election workers.
14: The Department of Justice is demanding the name, personal phone and email, home address, and more of every single person who worked for or volunteered in Fulton County elections in 2020. County Commission Chair Rob Pitts says unsealing this case is about transparency and the public interest.
26: We believe that all of this is a part of an orchestrated effort to harass us here in Fulton County, to intimidate us, and to chill, really, participation in the midterms, 2026, and more importantly, in 2028.
14: Pitts says they've got the best legal minds fighting this. Veronica Waters, 95.5 WSB.
6: An arrest has been made in connection with the death of James Connell, whose body was found inside a vacant Kroger store on Cobb Parkway last month. According to a warrant obtained by WSB, Micah D'Angelo Garner is accused of hiding Connell's body. The warrant says that because Connell's body was hidden, it was not discovered until more than 10 days after his death, and that impacted the ability for law enforcement to investigate if he was unlawfully killed. Garner is locked up in the Fulton County Detention Center without bond. Fayette County investigators put out a warning to shoppers. Protect your plastic against credit card skimmers.
27: The Fayette County Sheriff's Office says three credit card skimming devices have been discovered in dollar stores across the county since February, and many more could be out there. Investigators believe the devices are targeting EBT card users and cards that require a magnetic strip instead of a chip or tap-to-pay technology. They say you can gently pull on the card reader or keyboard to see if any parts appear loose or tampered with. These skimming devices are looking to steal banking and card information. If you see a suspected skimming device, stop using it and call 911. Cheryl Castro, 95.5 WSB.
6: As concerns over the spread of Ebola increase, Brazil's health authority says it's now monitoring two separate patients with symptoms and travel history.
28: One patient recently returning from the Democratic Republic of Congo and the other from Uganda, the only countries where cases have been confirmed so far. Neither have known Ebola exposure.
6: Correspondent Matt Rivers says Doctors Without Borders in Africa calls the outbreak deeply alarming. U.S. health officials say the risk to the public remains low. The Federal Reserve Bank of New York is out with some new data about the state of remote work.
29: The New York Fed now says the unemployment rate among recent college graduates in remotable industries like software development is up marginally since the pandemic, about 1%. Meanwhile, for people over the age of 29 in those industries, the jobless rate is actually down slightly.
6: Mike Dubusky reports that indicates employers may be more reluctant to hire younger generations for jobs that can be done remotely. And America's second largest teachers union is calling for screen bans and AI limits in schools. Randy Warrington, president of the American Federation of Teachers, wants the ban to apply to students in kindergarten through second grade.
30: Kids like the screens better than they like learning, and we have to actually create active learning and attention and cognition again.
6: Georgia has cell phone and personal device bans for students in all K through 12 public schools. It's 5:04. The Von Hessler Doctrine continues in less than 2 minutes, but first, Triple Team traffic starts with Alex Williams.
11: Well, crash that had been moved to the right shoulder, Jonathan, in West Atlanta now has Atlanta Fire Rescue on scene. I think they're taking out a right lane here, 20 westbound Martin Luther King Jr. Drive, exit 53, so that ride's getting a tad slow again. Elsewhere on the south side, 75 northbound, we're seeing some delays this afternoon through McDonough towards Stockbridge on 75 north here on the brakes. Highway 155, but improving once you get past Jodico Road, exit number 222. 85 southbound. That ride's gotten much better between Union City and Fairburn. The right lanes are slowing 85 southbound, just trying to get through that construction zone ramping onto Highway 74, Sonoya Road, exit number 61. Next report is in less than 10 minutes from the Trustdale.com Traffic Center. Triple Team Traffic, 95.5 WSB.
6: And now Atlanta Radio's only five-day forecast sponsored by Shoemate, the official air conditioning of Atlanta. Here's WSB meteorologist Christina Edwards.
4: Partly cloudy skies for this afternoon, high 85, monitoring for a line of heavy rain and thunderstorms to potentially move through the metro area this evening. The time frame would be between 5 p.m. and 8 p.m. Some of these storms could be capable of producing heavy downpours as well as an isolated damaging wind gust or two. Lows tonight in the mid-60s, tomorrow partly cloudy with a few pop-up storms, highs in the low 80s, then drying out for the rest of this week. Sunshine all the way through Saturday with morning lows in the low 60s, afternoon highs in the upper 70s to low 80s.
6: Storm tracker radar showing some rain showers near Rome and some of those heavier storms that Christina was talking about getting ready to move into Georgia from Alabama. And again, that watch in effect for severe thunderstorms for some of our southwest metro counties. It's 79 degrees in Roswell, 81 in Riverdale, and 84 in Midtown. 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I'm Jonathan O'Brien, 95.5 WSB.
7: Hour three of the Von Hessler Doctrine begins right now, and I can't believe it, but this is the last week of WSB's A Grand for Gas giveaway. You better get in it this week.
10: Be a good time for you to win it, because gas tax is not suspended.
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7: 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All right,
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7: going to give out this hour's keyword in the WSB's Grand for Gas giveaway. 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J-O-Y.
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7: And don't give me that old, jumping for joke from our elementary days. 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
7: 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That keyword is J-O-Y.
8: Thank you.
7: Joy.
9: Joy to the fishes in the deep blue sea.
7: And joy to you and me. It used to be this band that we knew a long time when I was a kid. I only knew them as people that would come over to our house. But my father at the time was running a Holiday Inn like bar area. You know, like the bar area in a Holiday Inn. And they would have bands. And this band were like friends. And so they would come over to the house. And they had a lot of these lounge bands back in the 70s, they would have vinyl records. It was all covers, you know. And they did Joy to the World. But they didn't understand the first. It's so hilarious. They put it down on vinyl. And my understanding from my older brothers was every night they would go on stage and they would start that song with, Jeremiah ate my bullfrog.
9: What? They had to be doing that on purpose.
7: No, it's on the damn record.
8: Why would they do that?
7: I don't, because I think they just didn't know. You know, they would just like heard it on the radio, and that's what they thought that they heard. Then the internet, they didn't go to lyrics.com, try to figure it out. They didn't know any member of Three Dog Night. Since we've talked too much about music, here's a fun fact people may or may not know. I didn't know this till about 2 years ago. Every hit, every song Three Dog Night ever did was a cover.
10: Now, really? Who wrote that? Joy to the World. That was that.
7: It was
10: that
7: probably
10: chubby,
7: like David Allen Coe or something. Like,
10: it was that chubby guy that he was in Gremlins and he was on.
7: Hoyt Axton.
10: Hoyt Axton. Yeah.
7: How do I have that name in my head?
10: Well, that's a tough one to recall.
7: Every single hit I think every song they ever recorded was a cover. Apropos to nothing, but I thought I'd just toss it in there. I don't know why Jared Yamamoto. I've mentioned this before. Before I went on my luxurious vacation.
9: With your new TV?
7: With my new TV.
9: Your hot tub.
7: And?
9: Pool.
7: Thank you. So,
8: and how many refrigerators do you have?
7: Oh, seven or eight.
8: Oh, my God. Seven or eight.
9: Whatever, you can play by your power
7: bill. Listen, I pay for it. I'll tell you that. This money is going back to society. So it says, you've always put in your stories... I put in my stories, you put in your stories, then George puts in his stories. And lately, in the last, couple of months, you've been editorializing. So you'll put like, what's going on here? And then give me the headline or whatever. This one I completely disagree with. So he writes, this is awesome. Spotify announces Reserved, a new feature that holds concert tickets for top fans.
9: I love this.
7: Can
9: this
7: I say
9: great.
7: This finally? F the top fans. I'm not trying to be controversial for controversy's sake. I am so sick and tired of top fans, VIPs, the people who will open their wallet and give more and more and more and more and will not question because either they or daddy makes enough money. This is ruining pop/rock modern music.
10: How will this work?
7: I have no idea. So I didn't even read in there. So it's Spotify.
9: It's very easy.
7: First thing they do is they punch the artist in the face and take all the money out of their wallet.
9: Right.
7: Then they let them go on stage.
9: So your eligibility is based on your listening frequency, how long you follow the artist, and whether your behavior appears to be organic or
7: bot-driven. Never leave the platform. Never leave the platform. 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Ignore your family. Never leave the platform. If you become the most hated person in your circle of friends, you will be a top fan that we will reward. Because never leave the platform. By the way, when you're on Amazon Prime, never leave the platform. When you're on Instagram, never leave the platform. TikTok, it's against the law to leave the platform.
10: They will send thugs to your house.
7: Absolutely. It's wrong.
9: Hey, listen, if Tame Impala...
7: They're tech geniuses. Now, you just shut up and do what the algorithm tells you to.
9: Tame Impala has two dates coming up here in Atlanta next month. If I am a top fan already of Tame Impala. I were gifted some tickets to Tame Impala...
7: Are you a top fan?
9: I would be
7: Crappy albums?
9: Even their crappy albums.
7: You buy
9: album.
7: Them and go, hey...
9: I stream.
7: Okay, well, you're buying because you pay for a subscription.
9: Yeah.
7: Top fan... is someone who says, hey, I want this guy, what's his name, Kevin? Want Kevin to sing at a higher and higher and higher, higher.
9: Don't hate on Kevin.
7: And then the second song sounds like this. Am I wrong?
9: But
7: I may be hating, but as a top fan, am I completely and totally wrong?
10: Are they reserving the seats for you, or are they going to give them out to certain people?
7: I'd probably give them out. They're not going to reserve anything in this Blue Dot Fever time. But
9: I mean, these tickets are going for like $350 for the upper nosebleeds.
7: And
9: I'm like,
7: too much of this.
15: They're giving the opportunity to buy the ticket. They're not giving you the ticket.
7: Right. Right. Right. So it's just what I've been talking about in the K-shaped economy. This is why we have Disney adults. I've never been to Disney World or Disneyland, never wanted to go. But I know people who love the place, and they go to Disney World, and they're like, where are the kids? Kids don't spend. Kids have to ask somebody else if they can spend money. We don't want that. So Disney World and Disneyland now cater to Disney adults who are these, you know, brainwashed morons who will just give that corporate, and they have the disposable income.
10: We have fur babies.
7: Yeah, and that's the whole thing is we are becoming such a K-shaped economy that it's just not worth it to try to give a whole bunch of value to people mid-level or down. They don't have the disposable income. So every company, not every company, but in genre, every level... it's just identify the people who have extra money after they've paid their bills, and let's just go for them. And everybody's doing it. And that's what this is. You know, it's supposed to be rock and roll. I will say this. There's no such thing as rock and roll if a teenager cannot afford to go see a live show. A teenager needs to be able to go see a live show based on mowing lawns or doing whatever they need to be able to get that money. Teenagers should not only go to shows that their parents decide they can afford to go to. And that's where we're at. And the Spotify thing is even more. You know, oh, if you're a top fan, you know, maybe I'm just a fan. Is that not enough? It's like when you go into Best Buy, you lay $1,000 down for a television, and then they try to upsell you. Hey, you want some insurance with that? Yeah, I'm a moron. Add $25 a month for no good reason, you know, that I could, you know, like, and I think not to the person who's at the counter because they don't even care. They're there because they have to be.
10: Huh.
7: Yeah. Like, but I just think to myself, I drove my car here a few miles. I parked, walked in, gave you $1,000 for a television set. And that's not enough for you? Now you want to try to sell me more on top of it? You're not just like, hey, thank you for coming in. And the next time you need some electronics, remember us.
10: What if it breaks, sir?
7: You know, it's just, I want to sell you all this stuff that the company knows you'll never really use, but we can get, it's like, just parking my car and dropping $1,000, that's not good enough? And that's where we are. Just being a fan, that's not good enough? Get F the top fans in anything. In anything. Let's start getting back to a country that's about the average fan.
9: I see Paul McCartney just tagged you in his Apple Music, and he said, you're a top fan here.
7: Oh, yeah.
10: You can come watch me sing the Hill song for free.
7: F the top fans. I'm tired of them. Alex Williams says it's a crowded ride through downtown.
11: Yeah, school's out, but still a busy commute into downtown Atlanta. Eric, 85 southbound. Brake lights don't find you right at 400 right now. It's just below there as you approach where the Beaufort Spring connector merges in. But once you hit that, it's going to stay slow the whole way down to I-20. Same story northbound, 75, 85 northbound, just bumper to bumper from before University Avenue up to Peachtree Pine Street. Earlier crash in West Atlanta, 20 westbound, Martin Luther King Jr. Drive, exit 53. They had gotten it all to the right, but I see Atlanta Fire Rescue trying to clean this up now. They're blocking the right lane. That's keeping you on the brakes back toward Langhorn Street. And if you're traveling on I-285 northbound, the inner loop on the west side, it's a slow go of it through the construction zone with the delays starting just north of Langford Parkway. They'll stay with you as you approach I-20. 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
9: at 11:59 tomorrow.
7: All right, so we have one more day.
9: That's right.
7: I better go fill up. I'm about, you know, about,
10: yeah, I got about a thought quarter. You might cool. like one more day, but we can't afford to not do it no more.
8: Well, what are the prices?
7: Well, it's going to go up
10: 366.
8: Yeah, it's what?
10: I paid $366 the other day.
8: Oh, that's really
7: okay,
8: good.
7: So yeah. When you add 30 some odd cents to it, you know, we're talking $4.10. About, you know, something close, you know, you're in the $4 area there.
8: That's what we are.
7: Yeah.
8: It was like $3.50 and then it went down to $4.10.
7: Well, the longer we get, a lot of people don't realize this. When stuff leaves the Strait of Hormuz, and I'm no expert at it, but just reading about it, it takes months.
8: Hey, so, I talked about that on one of the doctrines that you went there, and I really did a great job.
7: I heard you did a great job.
8: Explaining
7: Everyone understood it better.
8: It's as fast as a bicycle goes.
7: It takes
8: on
7: months.
8: On the ocean,
7: it's
8: though,
7: like 4 months or something, you know? And so when we started this thing, we had, you know, it was about speculation, and we got to raise prices because we don't have enough fuel, and we got to, you know, but we're getting on to where it's going to be, well, now we don't have any. At least coming from the Strait of Hormuz. We have other areas that we get some from. What is it? And we don't get as much as a lot of the West does. And a lot of, China. But 40% of the crude for the world, I believe.
9: 20%.
7: 20%. So 20% for the world comes through there. It doesn't affect us straight up. And Trump keeps saying that about supply necessarily. But the truth is, oil is a commodity. It's a world commodity. So the price is set by the world. And when you have scarcity of 20%, everybody in the world is going to have to pay more. And we're just now getting into that cycle, the bicycle that Autumn was talking about, to where that stuff would be getting here about now. So it's quite possible that we would see some pretty steep rises. But I think the governor is right to do this.
10: The state loses revenue.
7: Well, I mean, after a while, if you can keep doing this, then the citizens got to say, why are we ever paying a tax? Well, obviously, this is being used to pay for things. Now, the pandemic was different because no one that was alive at the time. I guess there was somebody who had been around in 1917. You know, but
10: I wore my mask like a patriot.
7: Almost everybody alive had never seen anything like the pandemic. So we didn't know. It wasn't about policy so much. It was this thing was happening. And so didn't he keep suspending it during the pandemic?
9: Yeah, I think he did it two or three times.
7: Right. But now this is about policy. This is about the president of the United States started a war the people didn't even know was going to happen, really, as let alone support it. And because he started that war, that's why these prices are like this. And so in that situation, you can't, because of policy. Now, when the president was saying this will be over in 2 weeks and 4 weeks, as a governor, you can say, all right, well, we'll just suspend the gas tax and we'll get through this. But what's obvious is, you know, like, as all things from this administration, do not believe it when it's said. It's the smartest thing. Maybe you'll be wrong a time or two, but the smartest thing is just not to believe it when it's said. So he's doing the right thing. If we need this gas tax to build roads or whatever it is that they build with it, then you can't just get rid of it willy-nilly. Something like the pandemic is a non-understood thing. We don't know how long this is going to last, whatever. But this is a reaction to policy of a Republican president. And that is not good enough. If you want gas prices to come down, call everyone you know in Congress or call your representatives and say, end this war. If you want your gas prices to go down, end this war. Easiest way to make it happen. Even then, it'll take like 3 or 4 months to really get them all the way down. Alex Williams has better news on I-20 in West Atlanta.
11: Yeah, Atlanta Fire Rescue just left the scene of this crash, and it's all off to the right, Eric. I-20 westbound, Martin Luther King Jr. Drive, exit 53. Delays back toward Lowry Boulevard will start to improve. Once you get outside the perimeter, it's a little slow just west of Riverside Parkway out through Lithia Springs. Some eastbound delays, especially in the right lanes between Fulton Industrial Boulevard and 285. And into DeKalb County, I'm watching some delays both ways on I-20 between 285 and Panola Road. 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
18: It's 5:30. I'm Jonathan O'Brien. This news brought to you by D. Geller & Son Jewelers. Our top local story, Cobb County says the deal is off with the city of Mableton over police services. Here's a report all new at 5:30.
19: Well, after both Mableton and Cobb County approved the agreement last week, County now says Mableton is asking for something new. So they sent a letter to Mableton saying the deal is off. As for the reason?
20: Mableton's concern is how certain misdemeanors would be handled in our state court, which is our current construct.
19: Cobb County Commission Chair Lisa Cupid says, though, they'll continue.

0: developers are going to just really have to do some things differently, plan ahead when it comes to these pump prices and that increase.
1: She says the full market impacts will be felt over the coming weeks. AAA puts Metro Atlanta's current gas price average at $3.88 a gallon for regular. A federal judge has granted Fulton County's motion to unseal the Justice Department's case against the county, which aims to collect the personal information of every person who worked the polls during the 2020 election. County Commission Chairman Rob Pitts believes the whole case is unsettling.
2: I think this all was designed to harass us, to intimidate the workers, and then to put a chilling effect on them, meaning to discourage them from wanting to work as poll workers and even for voters to go to the polls.
1: He hopes the release will lead to more transparency in this case. Marietta police arrest a 19-year-old accused of shooting at his 16-year-old ex-girlfriend. It happened at an apartment complex off of Bells Ferry Road. Police say the girl was sitting in a car when she was shot at multiple times. The SWAT team later arrested Khalil Barnett. He's in the Cobb County Jail on charges of aggravated assault and cruelty to children. The judge overseeing the trial of the man accused of killing Charlie Kirk will allow media to be inside the courtroom during the upcoming hearings. Tyler Robinson's defense team wanted the hearings closed because of pretrial publicity. Robinson appeared virtually today. Another hearing is set for June 12th. Rescuers are working to save two men who remain stuck in a cave in central Laos. Correspondent Britt Clinette reports they are hearing sounds of knocking from inside the cave.
3: The rescue divers, they're now using ropes, water pumps, and 3D mapping and trying to rappel down and reach the remaining two men who they believe might just be trapped in a chamber deep inside that cave.
1: Five men who were part of this group were rescued over the weekend. The wet weather we've been having is expected to result in more mosquitoes.
4: Conditions are right, says UGA Public Health Specialist Elmer Gray. For larger mosquito populations, he recommends getting rid of any standing water around your home, as mosquitoes carry viruses like West Nile. How to protect yourself?
5: D is still the gold standard. It is very safe. It's been approved for use on children as young as 2 months of age for a long time.
4: Also, avoid being out at dusk and dawn, as that's when mosquitoes are most active. Sabrina Cupid, 95.5 WSB.
1: The death of an Atlanta homeless man inspired a documentary that makes its debut tonight.
6: The film is called From Grief to Action, Justice for Cornelius Taylor, and it examines the policies that brought about Taylor's death in 2025 during a homeless encampment sweep by city workers. City Council member Kelsey Bond and housing advocate Allison Johnson will be on the panel for a public Q&A after the viewing. Advocates have been calling for justice for Taylor and more dignity and support for the city's homeless population. A red carpet precedes the 7 o'clock screening at the Plaza Theater on Ponce. A reservation is needed, but the event is free to the public. Graham Carroll, 95.5 WSB.
1: It's 5:34. Time for live team coverage of traffic and weather. Alex Williams is watching the roads in the WSB 24-hour traffic center.
7: Hey, Jonathan. Refreshing the ride to the northern suburbs. Not a terrible ride this evening on I-75 through Marietta. A few brake lights as you approach Highway 5. Then it gets a little thicker up into Kennesaw, but it's going to get much better once you clear Highway 92 in Acworth. 575 northbound, sluggish into Woodstock. Toughest of it on 400 northbound is in Sandy Springs, leaving 285 up to the North Springs MARTA station. 85 northbound, you're crowded in Chamblee Tucker up to Indian Trail Road in Norcross. Then looking for new trouble, 85 northbound before Highway 317, exit 111, causing brake lights back to Sugarloaf Parkway. 316 eastbound, you're still catching the brake lights from Highway 124 in Lawrenceville out to Highway 29 there in Decula. Just all volume getting through those intersections with the stoplights. Luckily, no crashes in the way. Next report is in less than 10 minutes from the Trustdale.com Traffic Center. Triple Team Traffic, 95. WSB.
1: And now Atlanta Radio's only five-day forecast. Here's WSB meteorologist Christina Edwards.
8: Partly cloudy skies for this afternoon. High 85. Monitoring for a line of heavy rain and thunderstorms to potentially move through the metro area this evening. The time frame would be between 5 p.m. and 8 p.m. Some of these storms could be capable of producing heavy downpours as well as an isolated damaging wind gust or two. Lows tonight in the mid-60s. Tomorrow, partly cloudy with a few pop-up storms. Highs in the low 80s. Then drying out for the rest of this week. Sunshine all the way through Saturday with morning lows in the low 60s. Afternoon highs in the upper 70s to low 80s.
1: 78 degrees in Smyrna, 80 in Snellville, and it's 83 degrees in Midtown Atlanta. More news at 6 o'clock. 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
5: A few stories. Stop that. That is the harshest sounding ticking clock ever. But
6: that's the 60 minutes clock.
5: It's the 60 minutes clock. Because I just saw this headline again. We talked about it in the first hour that they want Joe Rogan to replace Anderson Cooper on 60 minutes.
7: Wow. That's nuts. Hey, bring that up, Jamie.
5: The seconds are ticking. The minutes are ticking. We only have
7: wow. Look at the way that gorilla is ripping his face off. Oh, no. No, chimpanzee. Oh, no, the chimps. Nah.
5: Look it up, Jamie.
7: Look it up, Jamie. Put it up.
5: We ran out of 60
6: wow.
5: minutes.
6: And that's our show for today.
5: We ran out of minutes.
7: That's insane. What about the aliens?
5: We can look. Hey, look, I think everyone agrees. Not enough aliens stories.
6: Certainly not on CBS.
5: On 60 Minutes. We need more coverage of things that don't exist.
8: Why are there so many shows about UFOs?
5: Nobody remembers that
8: voice. I've never seen one.
5: Jared, who's the voice?
6: I have no idea.
5: Oh, my God.
9: I might know. Is it the guy with the real big mustache?
5: No.
9: Who's that?
5: No, that's, I can't remember his name. You talk about the reviewer.
9: Yeah.
6: Oh, that's Gene Shalit, who was on the Today Show.
5: Yeah, no.
8: I love Star Wars.
9: Yeah, see?
5: That was Andy Rooney, who was everyone's... He was so famous in this country for so long.
8: Everyone tells me I need more friends. I have enough friends.
5: George has never heard of him. Nope. I mean, really, we are ephemeral. Yeah. The only people that are remembered are presidents and kings,
6: yep.
5: Queens. Honestly, entertainers, performers, it just goes away. I mean, I don't know. Maybe in 100 years, people will listen to the Beatles. Maybe they won't be. I don't know. But what I do know is that no one remembers Johnny Carson and no one remembers Andy Rooney. And these people were still with us in the 90s. It wasn't like 1950.
6: He was on 60 Minutes from 1978 to 2011.
5: He did a little piece at the very end. It was all by himself from his office. And he was a curmudgeon. He would basically complain.
8: I don't know about DMT. In fact, if I took it, I really wouldn't want to talk to the shadow people.
5: One time I remember he did have to, he did a mea culpa. Do you remember the one that was
6: no.
5: for? When Kurt Cobain died, or he killed himself, and everybody was going crazy about how he'd lost this genius, whatever. And he was like typical Andy Rooney. He was like, I don't care about Kurt Cobain. And it was actually quite interesting that somebody else had died that week who was some kind of scientist who, I can't remember what it was. He may have cured malaria. I have no idea with his ideas. And the thing he was pointing out is nobody's talking about this guy. And, you know, of course, this guy, you know, Andy Rooney was like 70-something at that time. He was not a Nirvana fan. But it was the one time I remember the week later, he must have gotten so much guff. He had a good point. he had a good point that this other guy that you've never heard of probably affected your life and everyone's life a lot more. A decent point about how entertainers kind of, you know, you can love Taylor Swift, but ultimately, you know, the person who created the medicine that saved your mother's life is probably more important, but you don't know that person's name.
8: But you know,
9: yeah,
8: T-Swift.
9: But her music is my medicine.
8: Yes.
5: That is true. Maybe Taylor Swift was a bad example because she's so wonderful.
9: So good. Yeah.
5: So wonderful.
6: Song is catchy.
5: Yeah.
9: It sounded great.
5: Catchy songs. You know what? I refer to her as a songstress. I love her so much.
8: I put a little peyote in Leslie Stahl's coffee, and we had a little party of our own. You ever see that?
5: Norm Macdonald. Yeah. Norm Macdonald.
6: From a pilot that never aired.
5: Used to do a great Andy Rooney.
6: Yeah.
5: And also Charles Kuralt, who was the guy who was on Winnebago. George and Jared could never know about this guy. He was in a Winnebago, and he
8: on
5: was-
8: On the road.
5: On the
8: Charles
5: road.
8: Charles Kuralt.
5: And he would go out, and he'd find this normal people. He'd find people in the Midwest, do stories. You know, like the family in the farmhouse who they adopted 17 inner city kids, and they live all on the farm. Like stories like that. He'd be traveling around the Winnebago. Then after he died, they found out that he had two different families. He had been responsible. He'd put both families. The kids went to college, but no one had any idea. He was just rotund guy. He was not the person that you would think would be out. What do they call it? Catting about.
8: Norm Macdonald bit. He's signing off for the final time. He goes, maybe I'll be catfishing, or maybe I'll be practicing a little thing called autoerotic asphyxiation, a little thing Eric Severide turned.
6: But this completely nuts.
5: This guy was like Mr. America. He was, I don't know, not that he was a writer or something, but and also Andy Rooney, although he was a curmudgeon, they were Mark Twain-y. You know what I mean? They were like Americana.
8: Yeah.
5: You know, and then one guy dies and you find out he had two separate families who did not know about each other. That's what happens when you put an old fat white guy in a Winnebago and just let him loose across the country. He's going to start procreating.
6: Maybe he has a lot more that we don't even know about.
5: That's a possibility. Although it was interesting to find out that he funded both families, but he lived with this lie with both families.
6: I'd like to think that now they're all on good terms and maybe they have great family reunions.
5: Maybe
6: now.
5: They are.
9: And, oh, yeah, they're a big happy family like the Brady Bunch.
5: Yes, and he's happy that
9: just
5: he.
9: Without dads.
5: He got his Winnebagos. He got his Winnebago and his trip around the country long before the internet, because this stuff would have been found out.
6: For sure.
5: Like, these people didn't even know, you know.
8: Maraca's not doing that.
5: Did he take his place for a while? But he was kind of doing the same thing.
8: Yeah, kind of. Ed Bradley probably knocked some boots.
5: Ed Bradley, man, that guy had an earring when he was 70.
8: Yeah.
5: You knew he was cool. He liked jazz.
8: Yeah. And Bob Dylan.
5: Hey, us?
10: Andy Rooney was upset that Kurt Cobain's death was pushing Richard Nixon's declining health out of the news cycle.
5: Was it that?
10: Yeah.
5: I seem to remember it as being like a scientist or something. I think I would remember if he brought up Richard
10: Nixon.
5: He
10: also resented the fact that it was a suicide and said that, you know, it should be mad at him.
5: Well, the next week he apologized. And you know when an old curmudgeon has to apologize?
8: I'm sorry.
5: It's coming from the heart.
8: Yeah. I'd like to stay employed for a little while.
5: But isn't it amazing? Just don't worry about it. If you're not a president or a king or a queen, just assume that 20 years after you're dead, no one who didn't know you while you were alive remembers or thinks about you at all. No matter how many awards you got, no matter how many times, no matter how great your ratings were, entertainers are ephemeral. They come and they go, and people, one generation on.
6: Poor Stephen Colbert.
5: Yeah, he's already forgotten, except for, you know, by, you know, Anderson Cooper, who thinks it's the greatest tragedy that ever happened. In the history of tragedies. Alex Williams says there's a crash on 75 South in Northwest Atlanta.
11: Yeah, that's right. We're watching this crash, 75 southbound, just before Northside Drive, Howell Mill. It is in a left lane next to the HOV lane. That is really stacking up that ride back before Moores Mill. And thanks to the DOT, just found a new stall in Gwinnett County, 85 northbound before Lawrenceville Swanee Road. The left lane next to the HOV lane also blocked with this one. Delays filling in behind it as you leave Highway 316. Still a slow go of it into Sandy Springs on 400 northbound. It's just volume that finds you just north of I-285. But once you get past the North Springs MARTA station, it improves. You'll encounter a few more brake lights out of Alpharetta into Forsyth County from Windward Parkway up to McFarland Parkway. Next report in less than 10 minutes from the Trustdale.com Traffic Center. 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
5: We are calling the podcast today Plastic Patriots, I take it.
6: You also have a honorable mention, quote, don't muck up the algo. That's
5: yeah,
6: pretty good, too.
5: But Plastic Patriots came organically.
6: That's
5: right,
6: really
5: there
6: good.
5: On
6: that's
5: the
6: really
5: spot.
6: Good, too.
5: And I just thought, wow, I like that. That's what I consider MAGA. Core MAGA. Plastic Patriots. The people who are still. I don't mean anybody who voted for Trump. I mean, the people who are still like, yeah, he made sense. He should tweet more, you know, the like Plastic Patriots. They go, oh, come on. How could you say that? Well, because you can't call yourself a patriot and be at odds with the Constitution of the United States. See, I'm a host of the show. Sometimes I have to teach people. It is impossible to be a patriot and not have fealty, loyalty, and all around love for the Constitution of the United States. So if you don't, if you're pushing back on it and you're like, hey, that Constitution isn't letting my favorite president do what he wants to do, that's a plastic patriot. You can fool yourself, but you can't fool me. If you call yourself a patriot, but you're at odds with the Constitution of the United States, you need to look at the mirror, in the mirror, so that you can see someone who is not a patriot looking back at you, because you are a plastic patriot. Your fealty, your loyalty, if you're actually a patriot, goes to no man, no woman, but a document called the United States Constitution, or the Constitution of the United States, if you really want to grab me. But that's just the way that it is. And if it doesn't, if it upsets you, that's the, you know what? Into every life, a little rain must fall. You'll get over it. But I've got to live my life calling it as I see it. And as I see it, it is impossible to be a patriot if you are at odds with the Constitution of the United States. Yes.
6: Eric wants Iran to get a nuke. That's what I'm hearing.
5: Oh, by the way, let me just go on the record on that.
6: I'm sure we got to open
5: since I want
6: up.
5: The Iran thing to end. Yes, of course. You didn't bust me. I told you. As everyone knows who's listened to me on the radio since here in Atlanta since the 90s, everyone knows that Eric Von Hessler, absolutely, his biggest dream is that Iran gets a nuke. So you can just kind of keep that to yourself.
7: You said that in 79 before they even threw
5: exactly.
7: out the Shah.
5: Right. I was like, give him a nuke. Yeah. Remember me? I mean,
9: everybody gets
7: you were
9: nuke.
7: The nuke
5: yeah,
7: guy.
5: I was the nuke guy. Everyone understands that. So
9: there's a restaurant called Nukes. I think you started it.
5: I started it, and I was hoping that the Iranians would pick up on what I was laying down. But I've got a 30-year history of saying that the most important policy in this country has to be making sure Iran gets nukes. You know that. So that's not some empty, vacuous, non-intellect response to what I said to you. Oh, no, wait, it is. It is. It's absolutely that. If you're saying, oh, Eric wants Iran to get a nuke, that means you don't understand what it is to debate ideas. Right? At what point did the people who do understand what debate is supposed to be, at what point do these people just tap out? You know, it's like, well, I'm not going to debate somebody that doesn't understand what debating is. If their response to my disagreeing with them is, well, that means you want America to lose, huh?
7: Hey, you just walk away from
5: it. Huh? Okay, what?
6: Your TBS is
5: okay,
6: showing.
5: I get it. You're dumb. You're old. You have enough disposable income to really think the only thing that matters right now in America are the culture wars. Oh, I get it. You're going to be dead in 25 years. You've got a bunch of money. You can afford the inflation. And so really, you're voting only based on, you know, who can play in certain sports and be in bathrooms. By the way, I'm not saying those are non-issues. I'm just saying stacked up against the $40 trillion in debt, it slides down the list of priorities. That's all I'm saying. If we had no debt, maybe you could start there. It would be a priority. Yeah. But as it is, you're so dumb and you have so much income that you can ride out the inflation that you can be convinced that right now in America, the most important thing are the culture wars. That's not true. The most important thing in America right now, as far as policy goes and danger goes, is being $40 trillion in debt. And I'll bet you haven't brought it up at a cocktail party in the last 5 years. Alex Williams says there's trouble on 85 North in Sewanee. It's funny. I was looking at Alex and as I was introducing him, thinking, boy, you better get to that microphone very quickly. And he ran.
11: I wouldn't miss your toss, my friend. Hey, Eric, right now we are watching this trouble up in Sewanee. Car stalled out in the second left lane. That's the lane next to the HOT lane, 85 northbound, just before Highway 317, Lawrenceville-Sewanee Road. Tow truck is on the scene, so hopefully that'll clear up shortly. But that's the reason for the extra pressure on the ride from Sugarloaf Parkway. Now, heading into Midtown, that crash I was watching, 75 southbound before Howell Mill, Northside Drive, exit 252. That was in the second left lane. Police, fire got on scene. They got it to the right shoulder, but now they're holding the right lane. So that's keeping 75 South stacked up from West Paces Ferry Road. 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Triple Team Traffic, 95.5 WSB.
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26: Good evening. The time is 6 o'clock. I'm Jonathan O'Brien. This news is brought to you by Mark Spain Real Estate, our top local story. Get ready to pay more when you fill up your car. Governor Kemp says he will allow the current state gas tax suspension to end tomorrow. The suspension has been saving drivers 33 cents a gallon since late March. Entree Waiters with AAA Georgia says prices will go up almost immediately.
27: Once the gas tax suspension
8: as far as Georgia drivers could begin to see higher prices probably within a day or two, with the full market impact likely becoming more visible over the next couple of weeks.
26: She says drivers should sign up for loyalty programs at gas stations and consider where you're driving in order to save some money. 83 degrees here in Midtown Atlanta. WSB meteorologist Christina Edwards is tracking the potential for thunderstorms this evening.
10: A severe thunderstorm watch is in effect through 10 o'clock this evening for the Southwest metro area, including Carroll, Coweta, Fayette, and Spalding counties. A line of thunderstorms will move through this region, and some of these storms may be strong to severe, with damaging wind gusts as high as 60 miles per hour. Large hail is also a possibility. The storms will be out of the area by 10 o'clock this evening.
26: Atlanta Radio's only five-day forecast is coming up in just a couple of minutes. We're hearing today from Fulton County's top lawmaker after a judge agrees to unseal its case over the Justice Department demanding election workers' private information.
12: The Justice Department is demanding the identity, address, personal contact data, and more about every person who assisted with the 2020 general election in Fulton County. Fulton County Chairman Rob Pitts calls it unsettling.
13: If they are afraid to work, if they're afraid to vote, that diminishes the turnout and it helps others. So we're going to fight against that, and we're going to fight with everything we have to protect their personal information.
12: Pitts says it's critically important the public can follow this along.
13: And we'll take this little victory for what it is, a small victory.
12: Both sides are filing legal arguments in the coming weeks. Veronica Waters, 95.5 WSB.
26: Cobb police have made an arrest after a body was found at a vacant Kroger on Cobb Parkway last month. Micah D'Angelo Garner is charged with concealing the death of James Connell and giving false information to police. An arrest warrant shows investigators believe Connell was killed nearly 2 weeks before his body was found, and that delay hindered the investigation. Garner remains in the Cobb County Jail without bond. Doctors in Central Africa say they can't keep up with the flood of Ebola patients needing care.
14: Doctors Without Borders calling the outbreak deeply alarming, adding, never before has an Ebola outbreak recorded so many cases so soon after its declaration. Suspected cases now topping 1,000 and growing rapidly.
26: Matt Rivers reports health officials in Brazil are awaiting test results on two people who recently returned from the region. U.S. health officials say the risk to the public remains low. The Fayette County Sheriff's Office warns three credit card skimming devices have been discovered in dollar stores across the county since February, and many more could be out there.
12: Investigators say these card skimming devices are looking to steal shoppers' banking and card info. They appear to be targeting EBT cards and those that require a magnetic strip rather than tap-to-pay or chip technology. The Fayette County Sheriff's Office warns residents to be vigilant by checking for damaged keyboards and card readers. You can also gently tug on the card reader to see if it seems loose. Call 911 if you suspect the reader has been tampered with and don't use it. Cheryl Castro, 95.5 WSB.
26: A raccoon tests positive for rabies in Gwinnett County. Animal Welfare Division Director Katrina Hellman says it was near Biltmore Oaks Drive in Bethlehem.
16: It appeared that the dog had gone out in the backyard and the raccoon had attacked it. It's a very odd situation to happen. There was babies that were present, so not initially like right off the bat rabid raccoon, but it was acting odd and it did stay in the area.
26: Hellman says the dog is vaccinated and safe. Rabies is transmitted through saliva and is also seen in foxes and bats here in Georgia. And America's second largest teachers union is calling for screen bans and AI limits in schools. American Federation of Teachers President Randy Weingarten says their goal is simple.
24: Limit the Chromebooks in schools. Limit AI-facing information in schools, and let's actually substitute it with applied learning, active learning, music, art, projects, and things like that.
26: Georgia already has cell phone and personal device bans in place for all public K-12 schools. It's 6:04. The Von Hessler Doctrine continues in less than 2 minutes, but first, let's check your drive home with Alex Williams in the WSB 24-Hour Traffic Center.
11: Still clogged up out of there through Northwest Atlanta into Midtown. Jonathan, got that crash working in the right lane. 75 southbound approaching Howell Mill, Northside Drive, exit 252. That's what's jamming you up from West Paces Ferry Road. Road stall all gone in Suwanee out of Duluth, 85 northbound before Highway 317, so that ride should start to get better. If you're traveling I-20 eastbound into Cab County, we're still watching the volume from Wesley Chapel Road out to Panola Road, then off to the races after that into Lithonia and Conyers. And the West Freeway, I-20 westbound, just some very scattered brake lights from Fulton Industrial Boulevard out to Thornton Road, exit 44 there in Lithia Springs. Next report is in less than 10 minutes from the Trustdale.com Traffic Center. Triple Team Traffic, 95.5 WSB.
26: And now Atlanta Radio's only five-day forecast sponsored by Shoemate, the official air conditioning of Atlanta. Here's WSB meteorologist Christina Edwards.
10: Partly cloudy skies for this afternoon, high 85, monitoring for a line of heavy rain and thunderstorms to potentially move through the metro area this evening. The time frame would be between 5 p.m. and 8 p.m. Some of these storms could be capable of producing heavy downpours as well as an isolated damaging wind gust or two. Lows tonight in the mid-60s, tomorrow partly cloudy with a few pop-up storms, highs in the low 80s, then drying out for the rest of this week. Sunshine all the way through Saturday with morning lows in the low 60s, afternoon highs in the upper 70s to low 80s.
26: Storm tracker radar showing some rain showers all the way from northern Cobb into Douglas and Carroll counties along I-20 there. Heavy rain down in LaGrange. It's 77 degrees here in, it's 77 degrees in Dunwoody, 80 degrees in Stockbridge, and it's 83 here in Midtown Atlanta. 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Breaking news when it happens. I'm Jonathan O'Brien, 95.5 WSB.
5: Hour four of the Von Hessler Doctrine begins right now.
15: Right now.
5: Oh, there he is. Greg Rush joins us.
15: Welcome.
5: I don't know if you were listening before you came on or if you're just too damn busy.
15: I was listening, but the 30 minutes before I came on, I was sitting down. I got up quickly and my leg immediately went numb. It wasn't like I wasn't sitting on my legs.
5: Are you dying?
15: I fell asleep. That's what, so the last 30 minutes, I was a bit preoccupied, worrying.
5: What, did you Google it or something and find out that you may not be dying?
15: It must have been a nerve thing, but I wasn't sitting on my leg. It was just sitting normally.
5: You know, I used to have this before I became a front wallet guy. I had an experience like this. I had a big, thick wallet. I had it in my back pocket, and I took my mother to a Talladega race. And I was sitting on that hard, you know, like kind of the whole time. And I lost the feeling in my foot. And I was like, what's going on? Am I going to die here? And I'm not even driving. I realized that the wallet had kind of pinched a nerve or something that went down there. So you probably were just like sitting in a wrong position.
15: That's what I'm hoping. It's not a blood clot. It's sitting.
5: We do have things called doctors. You could go. Do you have a doctor?
15: I had the show to go to. I do have a doctor.
5: I don't have a doctor. I need to get a doctor. But because I'm getting old and I know that I've been lucky so far, but I probably should get a doctor. so he'll know me when he sees me or she'll know me when she sees me.
15: Well, as you start to see more specialists, you need that central doctor to
5: provide
15: all the information.
5: Yeah, their job is just a hub, just to tell you, hey, go see this guy.
17: Or if you have a cold or whatever.
5: Yeah, and also to say, hey, that might be more than a cold. That's what I need.
17: Yeah, the PCP.
5: In my life. PC.
17: Primary care physician is the one that's going to give
5: you
17: like.
5: Oh, I thought
17: like,
5: you were talking about the drug that Rodney King was on. No?
17: It'd be ironic if your PCP was on PCP.
5: That's right. Yeah.
17: It'd then, be a fun, fun appointment.
5: You walk in and he punches you in the face and.
15: Eat your cheek.
5: I don't know. Let's not get PCP mixed up with the bath salts.
17: Well, it's pretty PCP it could be violent
5: you,
17: on it, right?
5: Yeah, violent. It makes you feel like you're a super person.
17: Okay.
5: Isn't PCP just like a horse tranquilizer?
17: Angel dust.
5: No,
17: yeah, that's angel dust. Ketamine is the horse tranquilizer.
5: And angel dust.
17: Angel dust is PCP.
5: Okay. That's what, I don't know, Rodney King was famous and he was on it.
17: You usually sprinkle it over joints and smoke it.
5: Is that what you do?
17: Well, that's what they do.
15: It's also a type of pneumonia, PCP.
5: Look at that. Hey, listen, before we go further.
15: So you could have PCP and go see your PCP who's on PCP.
5: It's a possibility. It may not have ever happened. But it is a possibility. And you
15: and
5: know
15: on the way in, you walk past a construction site where they're working with PVC.
17: Yeah. Pipe.
5: And you just think, wow, my life is perfect.
15: Yes.
5: Everything
15: coming
5: is
15: together.
5: Everything is just rolling off the tongue. No, I wanted to say about the little rant I went on. And it was very, it maybe could come off as very anti-MAGA. Actually, it's...
15: Plastic Patriots rant?
5: Yeah. Because in reality, remember, this is the left too. MAGA just has power right now. Remember a couple of years ago when the left, remember all these stories about how young people on the left, like, the First Amendment is dangerous.
15: Yes.
5: Yeah, I'll bet you they're glad it's there now. So there's a lot of, wiping the backside with the great document known as the Constitution of the United States. But what you find out is when the shoe's on the other foot, you're damn glad it's there. So when the shoe is on your foot, am I doing the analogy right? How about even if it's not the greatest thing for you on a day-to-day basis, you protect that document? How about that?
0: Well, they will when they take power again. You know they're going to be straight
5: A's. Oh, yeah, yeah. They're not going to do any of this Trump stuff,
0: no.
5: Right? They're not going to say climate change is an existential threat, so you can no longer have a gas stove, right?
0: No.
5: They're not going to do stuff like that.
0: They don't
5: have any extremists. Because they don't like Trump,
0: right?
5: So they're going to reject everything that he did, right? They're not going to... Yeah, right.
0: They don't have lunatics like that guy in Maine.
5: Oh, well, and this
0: yeah,
5: guy.
0: That guy's wild.
5: How about this Democrat?
0: He'll probably win.
5: What's this guy's name?
0: Plattner
5: I don't know.
0: Graham Plattner, I think.
5: All right, so this guy is the everyman. He's the working man.
0: Veteran.
5: Democrat, veteran.
1: It is Graham Plattner.
5: He just so happens to have an SS tattoo, literally. And he's a Democrat. Let me ask this. Okay, I've gone after the Republicans enough. Let's go on this old trope about the media. Imagine a world where any Republican candidate for statewide office in the country, so for Senate or for the House, any Republican candidate had an SS Nazi tattoo on their body. If you only watched news 2 times a week, you would know about that. Now, I can't prove a negative, but you know I'm right. If a Republican, remember that guy who was running for state office in Missouri, and he said the thing about rape, something about God. And you remember this going on?
0: The aspirin between your knees.
5: Was it that? But I mean, he made some kind of thing about rape being, I can't remember how he did it, but
1: we heard all about
5: biblically a positive thing. I can't remember exactly what he said. This guy was running for a state House, not national, not going to the Senate or the House. And he became the biggest story in the country for some district, whatever seat in Missouri. You can't tell me that if there was a Republican running anywhere.
1: We heard all about Pete Hegseth's tattoos.
5: Yeah, but that's a different tattoo, troubling in a different way.
1: But I'm just saying, we got a breakdown. We knew all about them.
5: Exactly.
1: We knew what they were.
5: But this guy might possibly give the Senate to the Democrats. So it ends up being, he's got an SS thing. He didn't know what it was.
15: That's what he said, right? That was going to say, I was drunk.
5: Yeah,
15: he was drunk. Country.
5: Yeah. Name the Republican that sells that story to the mainstream media.
15: Yeah.
5: And it's accepted.
15: It's ridiculous. Well, he got it covered. He couldn't get removed, I read, because there's no removal places. And made the fact that that's even okay. You got it. You decided to have it. But he said he was going to remove it. So that's fine.
5: Here's the other thing is, I think he got it years ago when he was in the military, right?
15: Yeah, I think he was in his 20s when he got it.
5: Okay, so when did he just cover it up? Before he ran for Senate?
15: No, just now. I think he said once it came to light that he had it and he did the whole, I didn't know what it meant, I'll get it removed. He realized where he lives and in Maine, he can't get it removed.
5: When is he saying that he realized where it meant? Last week?
17: When he got caught.
5: Yeah, it seems to me that even in the night, if he was drunk and he got it, he probably within a year knew, like somebody, he's showing it to somebody. And you go, hey, you know, that's an old SS, wouldn't you immediately go, okay, you know, I'm going to go get some, kids get like one of those, you know, I'm going to get a QR code put out there as a tattoo. I'll just put it over it or
17: something,
5: anything, just a.
15: Okay. He says, so he's had it for 20 years. He's never been questioned about it. He had no clue what it meant because when he enlisted in the Army, he already had it, which requires an examination for tattoos and hate symbols, and they let him through. So he just never thought about it.
5: It's not something that everybody, obviously, if you see like a swastika, you know exactly what it is, no matter who you are. This was a little more SS centric, right? So maybe not as many people know about it.
0: It was the design that the guards of the concentration camps wore on their uniforms.
5: Oh. Okay, well...
15: It's not a good thing. I think it's known.
5: All right,
15: go... If it's the one I'm thinking of.
5: Where is the tattoo parlor that has... Hey, by the way, if you want to wear with the guards at the concentration camps in Germany...
15: He was in Poland.
5: Oh, boy.
15: That's where he got it, in Poland.
5: You could have said Ukraine and it all would have made sense.
15: Sorry, I just looked that up. Croatia. I thought it was Poland.
5: Croatia. Same thing.
0: Oddly, the one country in that area that's... Well, the Croatians sided with the Nazis.
5: Yeah.
0: The Bosnians and Serbs did.
5: So did Ukraine for a while.
0: Yeah.
5: I believe.
1: In my mind,
5: I just say things that I believe in, even though it might, you know. Can you look that up? I do believe that Ukraine was with Hitler for a while.
0: They were for a while.
1: If you were to see the tattoo, you would know what it is.
5: What's that?
1: If you were to see the tattoo, you'd know what it is.
5: I don't know. Put a picture of it up. I don't know that I would.
17: It looks like a
5: but
17: wolf.
5: But if I was in the military, like I'd probably have more of an idea of what it meant.
17: It looks like a wolf that's like wound up, if that makes sense. Like it's not like the traditional like.
0: I thought it was a skull.
5: Yeah. No, I thought it was a skull.
17: I'm looking at it right now. I see like the top of a wolf's head, and then its feet on each side, and then it's kind of like there's like a black part in the center.
5: You know,
1: that's the cover up.
17: Is that what he used to cover it? Okay.
5: Oh, what's he turning? Turn it into a dolphin.
1: It looks like a Celtic symbol now. But it was a Totenkopf, which is the skull and bones.
5: So again, let's get back to the real point here before we have to break. I can't prove a negative. No one can. But does anyone believe that any Republican candidate would have a story like this about their tattoo and that it would just be bought by the media? Like, oh, it's okay. Cover every single one of them exactly the same way. It's easy. It's easy to be a good reporter. All it requires is you not giving a damn who wins. Maybe it's not so easy. Alex Williams says 75 South is still slow into Midtown.
11: Hey, this ride not so easy. Eric, 75 Southbound, been dealing with the crash before Howell Mill, Northside Drive, exit 252. I believe they got it mostly on the right shoulder. Hard to tell around this big tree, but at times they're still in that right lane. That's why you're slow from Moores Mill. 85 Southbound, brake lights start below Georgia 400. Stays jammed up down to 17th Street. Then just moderate volume continues past that as you clear Atlantic Station and Georgia Tech down to I-20. But still slow northbound, 75, 85 northbound. You're bunched in from University Avenue up to Peachtree Pine Street. It's just volume there. And if you're traveling on I-20 eastbound into DeKalb County, toughest part of that ride is between Wesley Chapel and Panola Road. 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
5: I don't think they heard me caterwauling there.
17: Sure, Bill Crane will have a lot to say about that tomorrow.
5: Yes. Well, you know, we were just talking about off the air is that this guy Spencer Pratt. I don't know anything about him. I remember the show that there was a show called The Hills.
17: Yes.
5: But I never watched it. I knew people who watched it a lot and loved it. And loved this guy and his wife, Heidi Montag.
15: Wasn't he always the bad guy in these shows?
5: I don't
15: these
5: know.
15: Reality shows?
5: Hills was different, right? It was like scripted reality, right? It was like a, they were somewhat actors. I never watched it. But I will say, and I don't know if he would be a good mayor of Los Angeles. But, is he running for mayor? Yeah, he's running for mayor.
17: Yes.
5: I will say this. He is running for the right reason. He's running because he lives in Los Angeles. And as a result of the wildfires, he lost his home. And he does not believe the government did a good job. And he's blaming, partially, government response to the fire as the reason he lost his home. I don't know anything about this guy. I don't know if he's smart, if he's dumb. I don't know. But I will say this. He's running for the reasons that you're supposed to run for office in this country as first conceived. You know, a citizen who has some problem with the way things are being run, they throw their hat in the ring. Maybe they win, maybe they lose. If they win, you find out if they got anything in them. Can they solve? Listen, it's a lot easier to diagnose than to give a prescription that heals, right? It's a lot easier to say, hey, this is wrong. Actually leading a administration that fixes things is very difficult. So even if somebody identifies a problem, you don't know they're going to be the one. All I'm saying is he's running for the reasons. You're not supposed to decide when you're 12 years old. We celebrate these kids who decide when they're 12 they're going to be politicians. That's not the idea, to be a career politician. It's supposed to be, hey, I think that I don't like the way this government's, I think I can do it better. And then if you win, we find out if you can or not.
17: Anyway, I saw an interview on Friday that I'm going to send to you, Eric, because I watched the entire 20-minute interview. I always thought he was going to be a goofball. I didn't think it was a very serious campaign. We're not in L.A. Just not as interested in that mayoral run, but I found myself watching the entire thing and wanting more from him, because he was talking about something that impacts us here in Atlanta, and that is the homeless population, and talking about how a lot of these people in LA especially, they need medical attention. They need real help. They need not wards, but they need places where they can go and seek medical attention. And who else is talking about that now?
5: Exactly.
17: Nobody else is talking about
5: that. You
17: got to
5: get points just for talking about the things. Because it seems like homelessness is something just en masse with the politicians. They just said, it's too hard.
17: Yeah.
5: It's too hard.
15: Skid Row in LA is absolutely insane. There's no other city in this country that has something like that going on.
5: But it's crept out, right? Like, it's like you can live in neighborhoods where down at the end of the street, there's a tent.
17: Yeah. Yes.
5: And homeless. I don't know how, I'm assuming that's not happening much in Beverly Hills. But it might be in some areas.
15: It's under overpasses, too. No, it's crept out. It's not just Skid Row. But Skid Row in itself is insane.
5: I've never been there. I lived in Los Angeles for 3 years.
0: You didn't go visit?
5: I didn't go to Skid Row. I actively avoided areas of the city that paranoid friends told me to never go near.
17: Spencer Pratt was saying that he went down there to provide aid to some of the people that live in Skid Row, and he got sick for 3 days after being down there because of just the diseases.
5: Well, that just tells you right there. It's like, and then it's such a failure of government. There are first principles and first priorities. Wherever you're governing, whether it's a city council or if it's a school board, you know, whatever, you have your first priorities. And, you know, with the homelessness out of control all over the place, I got to say this class of politicians just plain sucks. But it's more than that. They now know they can get reelected without solving it. And whenever they look to solve it, it seems really, really hard. Now, that should be the reason you become a politician. I want to do the hard things. I want to do the difficult things. If I don't get reelected, so be it. So be it. We need more of those politicians. That's the politician you want. I think I can do a better job, but if I don't get elected, so be it. I'll do something else for a living. That's when you know you've got a thriving constitutional republic. We couldn't be further away from it now. Alex Williams is checking the ride on 285.
11: Not a terrible one, Eric, but I am still seeing a little bit of volume. 285 eastbound, the interloop between Dunwoody and Doraville, as well as southbound between Tucker and Clarkston. West side perimeter, 285 southbound. That ride's definitely still bunched up into the work zone. South Cobb Drive down to I-20. Now we got a crash. Again, here in northwest Atlanta, the north side drive southbound ramp to I-75 southbound is blocked as they try to clear it up. 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Triple Team Traffic, 95.5 WSB.
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26: It's 6:30. I'm Jonathan O'Brien with our top local story. Governor Kemp's office says he is allowing the current state gas tax suspension to expire tomorrow night. The suspension has been in place since March, and it's been saving drivers 33 cents a gallon at the pump. AAA's Montrey Waiters says prices will rise within a couple of days.
22: Drivers are going to just really have to do some things differently, plan ahead when it comes to these pump prices and that increase.
26: She says the full market impacts will be felt over the coming weeks. AAA puts Metro Atlanta's current gas price average at $3.88 a gallon for regular. Currently 83 degrees here in Midtown Atlanta. Evening rain showers and thunderstorms are possible in some areas of Metro Atlanta. WSB meteorologist Christina Edwards will have Atlanta Radio's only five-day forecast coming up in just a couple of minutes. Fulton County Commission Chairman Rob Pitts is applauding a federal judge's unsealing of its case involving the Department of Justice. They're pushing back as the DOJ subpoenas the names and private information of every worker and volunteer from the 2020 elections.
23: I consider it to be a small victory for us. I mean, the case is not over by any means, but we're concerned about transparency.
26: Pitts calls this another effort to discourage working and voting in Fulton County. Both sides are filing briefs after a court hearing earlier this month. The judge

0: Court date is set for June 12th. A federal appeals court rules that the Pentagon illegally banned transgender troops from military service.
1: In a split decision, a federal appeals court in Washington, D.C. said the Trump administration's transgender military ban is likely unconstitutional and, quote, appears to be driven by a bare desire to harm a politically unpopular group.
0: Correspondent Peter Haralambos reports while the decision barred the Pentagon from expelling transgender soldiers, the court did allow the ban on transgender recruits from joining the military. The wet weather we've been having means more mosquitoes.
2: Mosquitoes carry viruses. The biggest concern in the metro area is West Nile. In addition to West Nile, Elmer Gray, public health specialist with the UGA in Athens, says there are other viruses to worry about in Georgia from mosquitoes.
3: Eastern equine encephalitis is another virus that can be transmitted by mosquitoes. That's more serious, has a higher fatality rate, and has lingering effects in children. And then lacrosse encephalitis is one more in the upstate here.
2: Your best protection, insect repellent with DEET. Mosquitoes are most active at dawn and dusk. Sabrina Cupid, 95.5 WSB.
0: Investigators are putting out a warning after three credit card skimmers were found in machines in Fayette County. Detective Kevin Zai says many more could be out there, and you should look out for the warning signs.
4: If the tap-to-pay sensor, where you normally tap your phone or tap your credit card on, if it appears to be intentionally broken or have a hole drilled through the center of it, then there's a reason they're trying to make you swipe your magnetic strip instead of doing the tap to pay.
0: If you see a suspected skimming device, stop using the card and call 911. Apple is about to make it easier to go out to dinner with your friends.
5: Apple planning to have a new iPhone service, part of Apple Cash, that allows users to split bills for group dinners. Now, you could take a photo of the receipt, assign each item to whoever ordered it, then generate an exact payment rundown according to what everyone had. Look for the update in iOS 27. That's the iPhone operating system expected in the next few months. I'm Bloomberg's Tom Busby for 95.5 WSB.
0: And Serena Williams will make her return to tennis next week. The 23-time Grand Slam champion announced she will play in the doubles tournament at the HSBC Championships in London. This will mark her first competitive tennis match since losing the 2022 U.S. Open. It's 6:34. Time now for live team coverage of traffic and weather. Alex Williams is watching the roads in the WSB 24-hour traffic center.
6: Trying to clean up the ride around the metro interstates right now. Jonathan's still seeing some brake lights. 85 north out of the cabin in Gwinnett from 285 up toward Indian Trail. But right now, I'm looking at an overturned truck crash shutting down the North Side Drive southbound ramp to I-75 south in northwest Atlanta. That means you're going to need to use Howell Mill or turn back around on North Side Drive northbound. There you can access I-75 south. Elsewhere, over on the I-20 ride in DeKalb County, it's cleaning up nicely. Just a few taps of the brakes left over between Wesley Chapel and Panola Road. The West Freeway, same story between Thornton Road and Lee Road exit 41 there in Lithia Springs, while 285 south, the outer loop on the west side, that's going to remain slow through that work zone starting just south of South Cobb Drive. All that traffic trying to transition onto I-20 westbound in Fulton County. Next report in less than 10 minutes from the Trustdale.com Traffic Center. Triple Team Traffic, 95.5 WSB.
0: And now Atlanta Radio's only five-day forecast with WSB meteorologist Christina Edwards.
7: Partly cloudy skies for this afternoon, high 85, monitoring for a line of heavy rain and thunderstorms to potentially move through the metro area this evening. The time frame would be between 5 p.m. and 8 p.m. Some of these storms could be capable of producing heavy downpours as well as an isolated damaging wind gust or two. Lows tonight in the mid-60s. Tomorrow, partly cloudy with a few pop-up storms, highs in the low 80s. Then drying out for the rest of this week. Sunshine all the way through Saturday with morning lows in the low 60s, afternoon highs in the upper 70s to low 80s.
0: Storm tracker radar showing some rain showers in Douglas County and into Carroll County and just over the Alabama line. 76 degrees in Vinings, 77 in Lovejoy, and 83 here in Midtown. More news at 7 o'clock. 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I'm Jonathan O'Brien, 95.5 WSB.
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3: I think we can all agree that nerd sex is hilarious. Always has been.
4: Yes.
3: Always will be.
4: Especially in Revenge of the Nerds.
3: Well, I never saw Revenge of the Nerds, and yet I still know. Can you believe that I never saw that? It was in the 80s. I was living.
4: You were
3: Anything that was big in the 80s, I probably didn't see.
4: You were 20 in 1984, 84. Right?
3: Yeah. So I was just at house parties and living a life, not going to the movies, not watching whatever was the most popular thing on television. But nerd sex, I don't have to see Revenge of the Nerds to know nerd sex is hilarious, always hilarious. This story now about Bill Gates. So Bill Gates, I guess now people, this is getting out. This was a few months ago at a big employee meeting. I remember covering it at the time. He was groveling because, you know, with the Epstein files out there, everybody had known that he was close to Epstein anyway. And so now we know the details. And during this meeting, he mentioned that his wife, who filed for divorce, Melinda, when that happened, in her divorce filing, was evidence of 20 extramarital affairs on his part. He admitted in front of the people, I think the whole thing was dour. I think immediately all the employees thought, well, at least probably 17 or 18 he did. He admitted to two. He admitted to having an affair with two Russians. Now, one of them, the reason I say nerd sex is hilarious, number one, the idea that this Bill Gates, if he didn't have 85 gazillion billion trillion dollars, I mean, look at this guy. He's a catch. it shows you in a woman's eyes how much dollars make you look better. That's one thing. But nerd sex being that one of these people, so one of the people he had an affair with, two Russians. One was an employee at, I think he has some sort of nuclear power plant somewhere. I don't know. He's an employee at one of his plants. And the other was an up-and-coming bridge player. I just love the idea.
4: What?
3: Yeah. And by the way,
4: is it like a league? A professional bridge league?
3: Oh, yeah. It's like, you know.
4: I met her at her old folks' home. Seriously, what?
3: So, yeah, this is a young lady, sort of a Greta Thunberg look-alike.
4: Oh, yeah.
5: But, oh, my gosh. Wow.
4: Unhead to me.
3: How dare you?
4: How dare you?
3: So, there's first of all, it's funny. So, Bill Gates is having an extramarital affair with a bridge player who's not 80. That's hilarious. And also that you could get turned on at a bridge tournament. But what I learned in reading this that I did not know is that Epstein, I never know what to say. Epstein. Brian Epstein, Jeffrey Epstein.
4: Yes.
3: Okay.
4: Yes.
3: Epstein. He funded the Bridge Academy.
4: Oh. Well, it's a great place to meet hot chicks.
3: He has a nuclear power company, TerraPower. That was the other Russian that he had an affair with. It says here, Gates met Antonova in 2010 at a tournament, a bridge tournament. Sexy. Mm-hmm. While the Russian met Epstein seeking financial backers for a bridge academy, Epstein, I buried the lead here, Epstein later paid for Antonova to attend software coding school. He paid for Bill Gates' mistress to go to coding school. Now, first of all, if I'm Bill Gates and I want to make this go away, I don't need an arrangement like that. Look in your checking account. Shut up and never speak my name again. And she's like, well, I'm too independent for that. And then she goes to her checking account and there's $20 million. I think I'm just going to shut up about this and go on. Like, that would be if you were in that situation. But instead it goes to Epstein, and Epstein, first of all, has something to do with the funding of some bridge academy. And then he pays for her tuition to go to coding school. He's Bill Gates. Maybe after a little fun and nonsense, you give her a lesson. You should know about coding. You're Bill Gates.
0: And you know what's so messed up is he's been very open about how he wasn't going to give any of his fortune to his kids. And then
3: well, he couldn't.
0: I have too just many whores to pay. It's not my fault.
3: Oh, money can
0: wow.
3: just...
0: Wow. Wow.
3: Money can make you look so much more handsome than you would without the money. You know, actually, Bill Gates, outside of the Epstein and the all of this nonsense, you know, if that part had never come into the story, again, you just never... I would say to kids in elementary school, be nice to those that look like the losers. There's no way that Bill Gates was not a booger-eating kindergartner. It's not possible.
4: Well, you know...
3: Look at him. This kid in kindergarten was a loser.
4: You pay attention to that and you won't be thinking about the genetically modified mosquitoes I'm releasing everywhere.
3: That's Google, I thought.
4: Or the ticks that make you allergic to me.
3: Isn't. And by the way, the fact that Epstein paid for her to go to coding school means that he knew that she was his mistress at the time, or maybe had been his mistress.
0: He probably introduced them.
3: Maybe, but it makes that story about Bill Gates wanting to mix in some kind of
5: antibiotics
3: into his wife's
5: after getting an STD so that she wouldn't get it.
3: Yeah.
6: They're still denying that, though. They said it was absurd and completely false, the STI claims.
3: Okay, here's the thing. Once you've done all the other claims, you can deny something because you were there. At a certain point, none of this is absurd because Bill Gates having 20 extramarital affairs with his face is absurd. So you get to the point where nothing is absurd. Some things may have happened and other things maybe didn't happen. But when the more you read about it, you go, yeah, I can see that happening.
5: Yeah, you're banging the bridge player that's in the league that's funded by Epstein. Yeah, you know, it's getting weird.
3: It's getting weird, and I think I got an STD from this other Russian. So,
6: did you know he had that deal? There was a deal in place where like once a year, I think he cut it with his wife. Maybe she didn't like it. I don't know. Once a year, he'd spend a weekend with his ex.
3: What? Ooh. He had an ex-girl. That's right. He had an ex-girlfriend before he got married.
6: They go on vacation just once a year. For decades, they did this. And then they, would play putt-putt.
3: Here's the thing. That's they did a lot of putt-putt. Okay, here's the thing. Never doubt this. Never doubt this. Once you open up your checking account and you see that there's north of $100 billion in there, you just simply get to do things. You know, maybe it took a while for his wife to step up. You know, she was an employee of Microsoft, wasn't she?
0: I think Melinda was, yeah.
7: She probably didn't mind the affairs, but when she found out what he was tied to, that's what grossed
3: her
7: out.
3: Well, she thought Epstein was
7: gross. Or she turned her head.
3: Right.
7: And when she found out it was Epstein.
3: I mean, to a certain degree, if you're married to one of the richest men in the world, and I'm sorry, that's just where we are. The richest woman in the world, I don't know.
7: Was married to the richest man in the world.
3: Is she now the richest?
7: Well, I thought she was the richest woman on earth.
0: Yeah, she was.
3: Okay, because I know that was the biggest transfer.
7: Or Miriam
3: that
7: Adelson
3: was the largest transfer of money between two human beings of all time in that divorce agreement. But I don't know how long it took her to... Because here's the thing. It's not like Bezos' wife. Bezos' first wife helped him build the company. I mean, they worked out of the same garage. They were running down the FedEx with books and putting them in. Like, she was a part of that. Melinda Gates worked in the industry and worked at Microsoft.
0: Yeah, she was a...
3: So she might be... Because she didn't start it, like, maybe she was a little more like, hey, if you're married to one of the richest men in the world, you're probably going to have to put up with a mistress or two. I'm not advocating that. I'm just saying that's probably been the truth.
7: Like mafia women did.
3: Yeah.
0: apparently she was a product manager, and they were at a company dinner.
4: Hi.
0: And there were two seats left, and one of them was next to Bill, and she grabbed the seat.
3: Now, there you go.
4: Oh, how romantic. It was so romantic. I wanted her to take bridge lessons.
3: There's all of these guys. What do you think's going on in these yachts? Why do you think they have these super yachts? Because they're in international waters. Nobody can see them. There's no paparazzi.
4: If somebody slips overboard, hey, it happens.
3: You get your mistress helicoptered in. Nobody sees it happening. Alex Williams says the delays are improving downtown.
7: I'd like to bring the good news while we can, Eric. It is still a little slow. You don't be surprised when the brake lights find you on 85 South, just south of Georgia 400. But once you get past North Avenue, they're really going to start to improve. Still dealing with an overturned truck crash blocking the North Side Drive southbound ramp to 75 southbound. And I just found a new crash in DeKalb County. It's in the left lane, 285 northbound, the outer loop at I-20, exit 46. 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
3: Very quickly before we get out of here, I know who this person is, but I've never done a deep dive, but he's one of these people that keeps coming up in my algorithm with that thing, so-and-so crushes, so-and-so humiliates. It's always like, so-and-so crushes Eric Weinstein. So-and-so crushes, humiliates Eric Weinstein. Like, what is this guy saying? What is it like? What is his? Isn't he just a physicist or something? Like, what is he saying?
7: He was a professor who kind of got either.
3: No, that was his brother.
7: Oh, that was his brother.
0: Says he's an investor and podcast host.
7: Okay,
19: who is this?
3: Eric Weinstein. His brother was the one who got kicked out where the woke thing started.
7: Where they were haranguing him in his office,
3: Evergreen College or whatever.
7: Yeah,
3: Brett. Brett. But this, and at the same time, his brother, I just always thought he was a physicist or something. Some sort of scientist. I don't know. A guy that I can watch on Rogan for like maybe 8 minutes.
7: Yeah.
0: Not 3 hours?
7: He
3: never offended me. There's at least five of them, my algorithm, if I go through it long enough, where it's like, you know, so-and-so humiliates. Again, it's like, do people understand we're losing everything? Because we're losing context. We're losing. The concept of a debate was never that one side crushes and humiliates the other.
7: Douglas crushed Lincoln.
3: The concept of debate is the audience gets to walk away having heard both sides, and then they make up their minds as to who was more convincing.
6: Ah, too much work.
3: Yeah, I guess
7: I don't want to think about it. I'll watch a YouTube recap.
3: But it's
6: whoever gets crushed, that's the person I know to stay away from.
3: And then if you notice this, it can be two famous people on different sides of the culture wars, and you can find it's the same debate, or they were on the same show together, or they were on CNN when one guy, and you can find stuff that says one guy crushed and humiliated the other guy for people in that silo. Same exact appearance. You'll find other ones say, oh, the other guy crushed and humiliated. It's just a matter of, I want to see things that make me feel good about my worldview. That's not debate. Literally, are you going to waste your time for 15 minutes watching somebody tell you something you already believe tonight? Well, what I would respond to that with is, guess what? You're not really alive.
0: EVH crushes notion of podcast hosts crushing others.
3: Humiliated.
6: Tucker Carlson released.
3: You're not alive.
6: Someone on Tucker Carlson's team released a social media clip with that kind of headline. He was being interviewed by the New York Times, and it was pretty much along the lines of reporter regrets that she asked Tucker this question. And then you watch the clip. He disagreed with her, but there was no crushing. There was no destruction.
3: Yeah. There's so many things at play here just to get the click and get the 2 cents or whatever. And the silo thing is going on all at the same time. What is keeping us from... Here's the idea of a debate, people. You might actually listen to it and your mind could be not maybe 100%, but you could change your mind on a few things because somebody was persuasive. In order for that to happen, you have to have a mind that is willing to be persuaded. But no, that makes you weak.
6: Yeah.
3: Everything makes you weak. Apparently, including waving to me when I let you in on traffic. Whenever I let people in and they don't wave, that's what I say in my car. Don't wave. It'll show weakness.
6: Yeah.
3: All right. That music's telling us two things. Shut the hell up. Get the hell out. And you know us. We're good citizens. We do what we're told. We're not these plastic patriots, right?
6: Mm-hmm.
3: Shelley Winter is up next. He's got a great radio show for you, as usual. We're going to come back tomorrow at 3 p.m. You're all invited to join us. But until then, continue on your journey. Don't piss off the genie.
4: 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Still watching the crash cleanup in DeKalb County, 285 northbound, the outer loop I-20 exit 46, that left lane crash slowing you before Flat Shoals. Elsewhere, they're still trying to clean up the rollover crash blocking the Northside Drive ramp to I-75 southbound. That's the Northside Drive southbound ramp. 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Alex Williams, Triple Team Traffic, 95.5 WSB.
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27: 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Our top local story this hour, get ready to pay more when you fill up your car. Governor Kemp says he's going to allow the current state gas tax suspension to end tomorrow.
28: The suspension has been in place since late March. Monterey Waiters with AAA Georgia says the state's current gas price average is around $3.83 a gallon.
29: With Governor Kemp lifting the suspension, we're looking at 33 cents increase, which could possibly increase that price up to $4.16.
28: She says prices will begin to rise within a few days, with the full market impact being felt over a couple of weeks. Jonathan O'Brien, 95.5 WSB.
27: 79 degrees in Atlanta right now. Partly to mostly cloudy tonight with severe thunderstorm watch in effect until 10 p.m. when we might see a break in this rainy pattern. WSB meteorologist Christina Edwards has Atlanta's most accurate and dependable forecast coming up. Marietta police arrest a 19-year-old accused of shooting at his 16-year-old ex-girlfriend. It happened at an apartment complex off of Bells Ferry Road in Marietta. Police say the girl was sitting in a car when the suspect fired multiple rounds at that vehicle, bullets hitting both the car the 16-year-old was in and another vehicle. Amazingly, nobody was injured. The SWAT team later arrested Khalil Barnett. He's in the Cobb County Jail on charges of aggravated assault and cruelty to children. We're hearing from Fulton County's top lawyer after or lawmaker after making after a judge agrees to unseal its case over the Justice Department demanding election workers' private information.
1: The Justice Department is demanding the identity, address, personal contact data, and more about every person who assisted with the 2020 general election in Fulton County. Fulton County Chairman Rob Pitts calls it unsettling.
2: If they are afraid to work, if they're afraid to vote, that diminishes the turnout and it helps others. So we're going to fight against that. And we're going to fight with everything we have to protect their personal information.
1: Pitts says it's critically important the public can follow this along.
2: And we'll take this little victory for what it is, a small victory.
1: Both sides are filing legal arguments in the coming weeks. Veronica Waters, 95.5 WSB.
27: Police have made an arrest after a body was found at a vacant Kroger on Cobb Parkway last month. Micah D'Angelo Garner is charged with concealing the death of James Connell and giving false information to police. An arrest warrant shows investigators believe Connell was killed nearly 2 weeks before his body was found, and the delay hindered in the investigation. Garner remains on the Cobb County or remains in the Cobb County jail without bond. The stalemate between Iran and the United States continues, and it's a bit of a he said back and forth, explains White House correspondent Karen Travers.
5: The president now says that talks are continuing, quote, at a rapid pace. That is very different than what we heard earlier today from Iranian state media, where they had indicated that talks had been suspended at this point because of the issue of Lebanon, that was such a flashpoint complicating these conversations right now with the United States.
27: And the messages remain mixed, with the president saying that the talks are on, Iranians saying that they're off. The wet weather means more mosquitoes in our area.
1: Mosquitoes carry viruses. The biggest concern in the metro area is West Nile. In addition to West Nile, Elmer Gray, public health specialist with the UGA in Athens, says there are other viruses to worry about in Georgia from mosquitoes.
8: Eastern equine encephalitis is another virus that can be transmitted by mosquitoes. That's more serious, has a higher fatality rate, and has lingering effects in children. And then lacrosse encephalitis is one more in the upstate here.
1: Your best protection, insect repellent with DEET. Mosquitoes are most active at dawn and dusk. Sabrina Cupid, 95.5 WSB.
27: It is 7:04, and that means it is now time for live team coverage of traffic and weather. We are checking in with Alex Williams in the WSB 24-Hour Traffic Center. Good evening to you, Alex. What's going on out there?
9: Hey, good evening, Michelle. We're all jammed up southeast leg of the perimeter. Crash was in the left lane. They've been holding all lanes trying to get over to the right lane because there is no right shoulder. 285 northbound, the outer loop at I-20, exit 46. That's why you're slow back before flat shoals. Downtown, still some brake lights. Connector south, 17th Street down to North Avenue. An overturned truck crash cleanup shutting down the north side drive southbound ramp to I-75 south. Head up to Howell Mill and you can get on 75 south and avoid it no problem. 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
11: I'm WSB meteorologist Christina Edwards. Partly cloudy skies this evening with an isolated rain shower or thunderstorm moving through. Lows tonight in the mid-60s. Tomorrow, partly cloudy, a few pop-up storms in the afternoon, high 82. Wednesday, sunshine and drying out with highs in the upper 70s.
27: Looking at Storm Tracker radar right now, we do have a light line of showers moving into South Fulton County and Clayton County right now, and some showers in Coweta County moving up from the south. 80 degrees in Clarkston, 74 in Villarica, 78 in Smyrna, 79 right here in Midtown. 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I'm Michelle Wright, 95.5 WSB.

ladies and gentlemen, it's the Shelley Winter Show, fresh off of the Roots Picnic with Jay-Z. All of our bumpers got rid of the intro for tonight. Because with all of our bumper music tonight is Jay-Z and the Roots. So we'll have fun with that. We'll talk about that festival and that performance later on in the show. But I've got to start here. All right, I've got to start here, my friends. When I was about 12 or 13 years old, my mom was the middle child of my aunt Jackie was the oldest. My mom was number two, and my uncle Walter was the youngest. He was the only boy my grandparents had, Walter and Letty Lockhart. And so my mom, when I was about 12 or 13 years old, she started planning probably a year and a half, maybe 2 years out, a huge 50th wedding anniversary for my grandparents. And she started planning this thing. It was going to be a total surprise. And she pulled it off. And I want to talk about that because it leads me into what I really want to talk about, right, this story. So my mom started planning, right? And the way they got my grandparents to come to this wedding, if you will, I'm doing air quotes, my mom told my grandparents that they were going to be the maid of honor and the best man of one of my cousins who was getting married. Now, my cousin wasn't getting married. They just made this up. And so my grandfather had to put on a tuxedo, and they told my mom to wear that the bride, the fake bride, wanted her maid of honor to have on all white. So my grandmother went out and found a nice white dress. And so she's planning. She planned the catering. She planned the location. She planned the music. She planned the alcohol. Everything went in. She planned everything. And about a month out from the big event, my aunt Jackie and my uncle Walter started to inject themselves in something that my mom was planning on her own. Not because she wanted to, it's just that they weren't helping her. And I remember my mom, when there was a down payment to put for the catering, she put the money down, right? And they started coming to her about a month out saying they wanted to be more involved. They wanted to speak. My Uncle Walter wanted his wife to be involved. It was just different things coming up at the last minute. And my mom was very stressed out, I remember, because it was at the last minute, the people who had not put any money into it or had not done anything were coming in at the last minute, trying to change things. We should do this, we should do that. And my mom was very frustrated, I remember, at the time. I bring this story up, a very personal story, a family story. I bring it up because that's what I was reminded of when I found out that America 250 and Freedom 250 are two different things. Up until about 4 or 5 hours ago, I thought they were the same thing. But they are two distinctly different organizations. America 250 was signed and by congression or by President Barack Obama signed it. Congress authorized the funding for America 250. In 2016, that's what in 10 years, we're going to be 250 years old. Let's start planning now. And Congress authorized funds. They put together a commission, a bipartisan commission of elected officials, Republicans and Democrats, African-Americans, women, all kinds of people, just a commission. And they put this thing together for America 250. And that's what you saw these bands that had agreed to perform over several days, over a week and a half to 2 weeks or so. They were going to perform at different concerts for America 250, celebrating the 250th birthday of America. In 2025, the Trump administration took resources from America 250, moved them over to Freedom 250, and it became something else. And I bring this up to say, what I posted about the artists and everything, a bunch of people, many, many hundreds of comments, a bunch of people came on and said, these people are sick. Why aren't they patriotic? Why are they canceling? They hate America. This was the theme of many of the comments. But then I realized that these people who had signed on to Mars Day and the Time and people, Vanilla Ice and people like that, they had signed on to America 250.
not to Freedom 250, which was totally stolen from America 250, the money, the resources, everything, by the Trump administration, which is why they all said, no, this is not what I signed up for. So the argument now is not about these people and challenging their patriotism, that they don't want to perform for America's birthday, which is what, you know, many people thought. No, they don't want to perform for something that's decidedly become about one person. And I get that. As a Trump voter three times, as someone who doesn't hate the man, I don't have TDS, contrary to what so many of you believe. I just disagree with things that are happening. And I voice those disagreements. And it seems like you can't disagree. That's what the indication from all the people that come at me. It seems like you can't disagree with anything. But there's some things I disagree with. And I understand why people would say, no, wait a minute. We're the Commodores. We signed up to perform for America 250 because it's a celebration of America's 250th birthday. That's what we wanted to do. We were going to wear red, white, and blue spandex suits and do our thing. But when you start a whole new organization a year out and you reapportion the monies from the first organization that was started in 2016 and move it to your organization that started in 2025, that's, you just popped up as a 501c3 in 2025 with a whole new organizational setup and management team, it's now no longer about America 250. It's about you. And everybody recognized that. And that's the problem here. It's like going back to my mom's surprise 50th wedding anniversary for my grandparents. My mom started planning 2 years before the 50th wedding anniversary date. Her siblings came in a month before and tried to change everything. They hadn't spent any money. They hadn't donated any money. They hadn't done anything towards the planning. They weren't there when the tables were being planned or the decorations were being organized and planned. They weren't there when the programs were being printed. They just showed up at the last minute and tried to just take over the event as children of my grandparents without any doing anything and just tried to change the whole thing. And that's what's going on here. And it's at a certain point, you've got to ask this fundamental logical question. Who is the patriot here? The groups who are planning for almost 9 years to have a national birthday celebration for the 250th anniversary of the founding of the greatest country on planet Earth? Or the person who steps in at the last minute and tries to change the whole thing to be basically about him? That's the fundamental question. Whether you like him or not, that's the fundamental question all fair-minded people are asking. Because if it becomes, if the birthday of a country that's been around 250 years becomes about one person, then is it really the country's birthday anymore, or is it the man's birthday, or is it the man's celebration? That's a fundamental question all patriots, Democrat or Republicans, have to answer for themselves. I cannot answer it for you. But I know America 250, which was started as a 501c3 in 2016 and announced the Bushes and the Obamas as national co-chairs in 2024. That was a celebration of this great country. Now, Freedom 250 is something entirely different. And before you come at me about country and rock music being the central theme of the performances for Freedom 250, let me tell you this. You live in America. Rock and country are not the only two genres of music in America in 2026. There's blues, there's jazz, there's hip-hop, there's pop, there's soul, there's bluegrass. If you think that only Morgan Wallen or Kid Rock is representative of 250 years of American music, you are sorely, sorely ignorant and delusional.
the Shelley Winter Show. We'll be right back. 404-872-0750. When we come back, I want to talk about my weekend. We'll be right back.

0: It's 716 in the Trustell.com traffic center. Heads up if you're traveling in Fulton County. We've got a trouble spot on the top end of the perimeter. Looks like a crash on I-25 northbound at I-20. Is thankfully moved off to the shoulder right now. Delays are starting to ease up in that area. Still want to be mindful if you're traveling throughout that stretch. Elsewhere in Fulton County, watch for an overturned vehicle blocking the north side drive ramp to I-75 southbound. You'll want to use an alternate route like Howell Mill or University Avenue to avoid the ramp closure. 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I'm Brianna Rose, Triple Team Traffic, 95.5 WSB.
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Freshly back from Philadelphia and a Roots picnic. I told you it was going to be an iconic show. The Roots, the premier band in the country, play any genre of music, talented musicians, just an incredible band. Backing up what is, I don't think it's a debate or an argument, the greatest lyricist in hip-hop history. Now, before I go any further about what I saw this weekend, and I told you it was going to be historical, and if you're on social media, everyone is talking about this iconic performance by Jay-Z. All of our bumper music is from that performance. Not his music, but from that live performance. And it was iconic. It was probably one of the best concerts I've ever been to, and I've been to hundreds of concerts in my life. The only thing that came close to this performance was when I first saw Killer Mike at that place down there on North Avenue. I forgot the name. Masquerade. I saw Killer Mike there years ago. It's a great performance. But this performance by Jay-Z was up there. Probably the best hip-hop performance. And it's real hip-hop, right? A band and a MC. That's it. No dancers, no hype man, just a band and an MC. And a tight band at that. But let me, I want to teach, you know, part of what we do here on talk radio, you know, is entertainment, or what they call infotainment, and teaching people and letting people hear things that they would not normally hear. That's the way I see my job, right? And now, many of you that are not hip-hop fans, and I'm specifically using the term hip-hop, not rap music. They're two different things. But many of you that are not hip-hop fans, you think of the music as you think of it. I'm not here to try and change your mind. But one of the things that you have to understand about real hip-hop, the genius of it, because I know a lot of you will say, oh, they're just saying words. No, the real genius of true hip-hop is saying a sentence, right? It's like poetry. It is poetry. It's not like poetry. It is poetry. Great poetry, one sentence can mean a thousand different things. That's the genius of poetry. Like, and let's say haikus are poetry, right? That five stanzas in a haiku can mean many different things to many different people. Hip-hop is the same thing, true hip-hop. And Jay-Z's lyrical genius is in that. He started the concert off with a freestyle, no music, no nothing, just him, where he proceeded to basically rip apart, lyrically, every single person who has come after him in the last 2 years, especially since the Diddy stuff started. Because when the Diddy stuff started, they started to include him and Beyonce and all this kind of stuff. And he just went after these people. But in such a way that you literally, many of us on Sunday morning, because he performed Saturday night, I went down early to have coffee. And I met a woman who was outside smoking a cigarette. I was having my coffee. And she was with her daughter and her daughter's boyfriend. They were from Canada, and they came to the show. And this was a white woman, by the way. I don't think it's important that I have to say that, but I'm going to say it anyway. And she was listening to the freestyle from the night before. And I said, hey, it's so funny that you're doing that, because I did that when I first woke up. And I saw a guy getting breakfast doing the same thing. And she said to me, she said, we're all doing it because we heard what we heard live. But now it's time for us to get the double entendres, the metaphors, and everything else. And that's the genius of hip hop. And it's the genius of Jay-Z and Nas and Lupe Fiasco and all of these really, really Eminem, these wordsmiths. You don't hear about these people because you might think hip-hop is just silly, stupid music. But it's really not. It's genius, the metaphors, the play on words.
And if you go back, if you have a chance to go back and listen to that freestyle by Jay-Z, you will get a new appreciation, not only for him as an artist, but you will get a new appreciation for hip-hop and what it's supposed to be. And my dream, after going to this festival this past weekend, my dream is that he comes out with another album. Because if he comes out with another album, many people will be able to see what we all fell in love with years ago. Because it's changed. A good analogy for you guys listening right now would be to tell you, you guys who are country music fans, you grew up on country music. You're also complaining about how country music has become poppy or country music has changed, right? So you understand what people like me feel about hip hop. It's changed. The corporations got involved. The record labels got involved and changed something that was pure and genius and meant something. And hopefully Jay-Z puts out another album, a new album this summer. This is the rumor. And it brings it back to the elements that we first fell in love with. Wordplay, metaphors, anecdotes, similes, what poetry really is. Thank you, Jay-Z. You owe me nothing. As a matter of fact, I may send the Roots $5 because I feel I owe them for this great performance and this great festival weekend. We'll be right back. 404-872-0750, 1-800-WSB-TALK. When we come back, a caller called in. I've got to answer his question. We'll be right back.

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9: Good evening to you. It is 7:30. I'm Michelle Wright. Our top story this hour. The deal is off, at least for now, between Cobb County and the city of Middleton over police services.
10: The sticking point is over courts and where cases end up being tried. Cobb County Commission Chair Lisa Cupid says in order to provide police, they have to use Cobb Court.
11: And for us to accommodate that change will require substantial effort in changing our police operations.
10: But Middleton Mayor Michael Owen says they didn't ask for it.
12: We didn't ask for court services or ask for judicial services. We asked for police services.
10: Until the deal can be reached, Cobb County will still respond to 911 calls regardless. Keith Cromwell, 95.5 WSB.
9: Now, more storms are on the horizon for this evening and for tomorrow, says WSB meteorologist Christina Edwards.
13: A severe thunderstorm watch is in effect through 10 o'clock this evening for the southwest metro area, including Carroll, Coweta, Fayette, and Spalding counties. A line of thunderstorms will move through this region, and some of these storms may be strong to severe with damaging wind gusts as high as 60 miles per hour. Large hail is also a possibility. The storms will be out of the area by 10 o'clock this evening.
9: Christina's complete forecast is coming up. The stalemate over talks between Iran and the United States is sending oil prices higher today, and analysts say gas prices may not be far behind, explains Gas Buddies' Patrick DeHaan.
14: North of 95% of the current gyrations in the market are all fed by developments from the Strait, whether good or negative. We did see a big drop in prices as markets anticipated a deal, but we haven't gotten it yet. And now with escalations, basically all of what motorists are seeing at the pump in terms of directional changes is all fueled by what's happening in the Middle East.
9: Now, gas prices were coming down recently after there were reports of breakthroughs in negotiations. However, prices here in Georgia are set to see a bump either way as the state's gas tax suspension expires tomorrow night. A documentary about the Atlanta man who was killed in a 2025 homeless encampment suite will premiere tonight.

0: card reader or keyboard to see if any parts appear loose or tampered with. These skimming devices are looking to steal banking and card information. If you see a suspected skimming device, stop using it and call 911. Cheryl Castro, 95.5 WSB.
1: And Apple is about to make going out to dinner with friends a little bit easier.
2: Apple planning to have a new iPhone service, part of Apple Cash, that allows users to split bills for group dinners. Now, you could take a photo of the receipt, assign each item to whoever ordered it, then generate an exact payment rundown according to what everyone had. Look for the update in iOS 27. That's the iPhone operating system expected in the next few months. I'm Bloomberg's Tom Busby for 95.5 WSB.
1: It is 7:33, and that means it is now time for live team coverage of traffic and weather. We are checking in with Brianna Rose in the WSB 24-Hour Traffic Center. Good evening to you, Brianna. What's going on out there?
3: Good evening, Michelle. Better news in Fulton County. The earlier crash on I-75 southbound near Northside Drive entrance ramp has now been cleared. All lanes are back open, so traffic is starting to recover through Midtown and the downtown connector. Elsewhere, watch for delays in DeKalb County on I-285 eastbound near Ashford-Dunwoody Road, where a crash is blocking one right lane. Expect slower traffic approaching the Dunwoody and Shamley areas. Give yourself a few extra minutes through the perimeter. 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From the Trustell.com Traffic Center, Triple Team Traffic, 95.5 WSB.
4: This is WSB meteorologist Christina Upwards. Partly cloudy skies this evening. A few rain showers and thunderstorms moving through late tonight with lows in the mid-60s. Tomorrow, partly cloudy. A few pop-up storms with a high around 82. Drying out on Wednesday with sunny skies and highs in the upper 70s.
1: Currently, we've got 76 degrees in Cartersville, 78 in Hapeville, 80 in Lawrenceville, and 79 right here in Midtown. 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
2: 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Oh man, it was a weekend to be had. 85,000 people descended on Belmont Plateau in Philadelphia to see Jay-Z and the Roots, a historical musical concert. I'm telling you, they're going to be talking about it for years to come. They really will be. And I'm so glad that when I saw that lineup, I immediately purchased my tickets and went up there. Had a great time. Shout out to my cousin, attorney Vince Phillips, and Kelly Bakes Cakes, and all the rest of my friends who were in attendance, and we all hung out all weekend. It was a great time. Great, great, great time. So I do my endorsements every night, 7:36, all this week, right? And so what I do want to call, a guy called in, I forgot his name, Harris was his name from Cartersville. I opened the show talking about America 250 versus Freedom 250, and he asked a question. He said he was going to go into a dead spot, but he wanted me to answer this question. He said, why do I feel it's about Trump, right? That the Freedom 250 is about Trump. Why do I feel that way? Now, he went on to add, when the Bushes and the Obamas are all CIA operatives. I add that only because he said it, right? But I still want to answer the question, right? This is what he said, because the Bushes and Obamas we know are CIA operatives, right? That's what he said. But he asked a good question. Why do I feel that Freedom 250 is all about Trump? Because it is. Because there was no reason in 2025 for the Trump administration to redirect funding that was already appropriated to America 250, which was a bipartisan a commission, to start planning and celebrating America 250th birthday party. There was no reason to divert funding and start a whole new 501c3, unless it's about you. There's no reason to do it. There was already an organization. It's not like no one thought about this until 2025. They'd already thought about it in 2016. So, yes, when you come in and you win and you redirect the resources to your newly set up with your people on a commission, no one else, then it is about you. It's clear. And no amount of spinning makes it not about you. So I just wanted to say that. So my endorsements for the runoffs. I'm going to start off with Congress in Barry Loudermilk's district. You have a runoff between John Cowan and Rob Ackerson. Rob Ackerson, if you live in the congressional district, I think it's 11th congressional district, Barry Loudermilk's. If I'm not right, it's Barry Loudermilk's former district. He's resigning from office. Rob Ackerson is the choice, the only choice. He's Barry Loudermilk's former chief of staff. So he knows what's going on. Like, in other words, if you vote for Rob Ackerson, when he gets sworn in next January, he goes right to a seat dealing with people he's already dealt with. It's a layup. I don't understand why he's even in. I mean, I do understand because I like Tricia Pryde more, because I've known Tricia for many years and I thought she would be a good congressman. But now that it's a runoff between Ackerson and Cowan, there's no reason to vote for John Cowan. John Cowan, look, I don't know the guy personally. I'm not going to say anything negative about someone I don't know personally, but it seems like he's a seat chaser. He's run for different offices. He ran in Roger Taylor Greene's seat. He ran, you know, he's a seat chaser. Rob Ackerson has been chief of staff for Barry Loudermilk, started off as a campaign manager, became chief of staff, and has been with Barry Loudermilk ever since. So he knows the halls of Congress. When he goes up there, they'll just be changing a nameplate, but he's got everyone's number already. He can work with the Democrats. He can work with the Republicans because he knows them. He's been up there doing. And the chief of staff, look, let's be quite honest. If you know anything about politics, and I know every single one of you do know a lot about politics. That's why you listen to 95.5 WSB, Atlanta's News and Talk. The chief of staff does everything. The candidate just shows up. I mean, it's really how it works. It's like a CEO. And then you have the, you know, vice president of whatever. Right? It's the same thing. So Rob Ackerson is the choice there. It's the only choice. Vote for Rob Ackerson in that runoff. I'm telling you, it's the only choice. It's the logical only choice. We say we want to, we want to change. Well, go with the guy that's been there, not with a guy that's kind of run for a bunch of different seats and keeps losing and now is in a runoff for Congress. Come on. Second, school superintendent. I had another choice for this. They did not make their playoffs. I'm going with Bubba Longreer. Anybody but Richard Woods. I need to get someone in there that's going to push school choice and is going to advocate for school choice, full school choice, not the little piecemeal thing we have now. So Bubba Longreer, vote for him for school superintendent. And finally, PSC, you got to vote for Josh Tolbert. He's in a runoff as well. All three of these gentlemen are in runoffs. So vote for Josh Tolbert for PSC. So it's Rob Ackerson for Congress, school superintendent Bubba Longreer. Got to vote for him for school superintendent. Anybody but Richard Woods. And then PSC runoff is Josh Tolbert is the pick for the Shelley Winter Show. We'll be right back. 404-872-0750. 1-800-WSB-TALK.

0: It's 7:45 in the Trustdale.com Traffic Center. Heads up if you're traveling into DeKalb County on I-25 eastbound near Ashford-Dunwoody Road, where a crash is blocking one right lane. Expect slower traffic approaching the Dunwoody and Shamley areas. Elsewhere in Fulton County, crews are dealing with a pothole on I-20 eastbound at Fulton Industrial Boulevard. That's blocking one right lane. Expect delays on the west side approaching the Fulton Industrial area. Use caution and move over early if you're traveling throughout that stretch. 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I'm Brianna Rose, Triple Team Traffic, 95.5 WSB.
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Shelley with the show, live, local, topical, and relevant. All of our bumper music comes from the live performance of Jay-Z and the Roots Picnic this past weekend in Philadelphia. I went to it, and it was a wonderful time. A wonderful time. So I want to talk about, so while I'm there, right, Spurs are in Game 7 against OKC. And so, you know, when you're at these big festivals, you can't get any kind of service. Like, you could barely make calls at some point, which is very, oh, let me talk about this, very funny. AT&T was the major sponsor. They were stage sponsor. They had setups everywhere. And they had an AT&T pavilion, right, where all you had to do was have AT&T. That was your provider, right? And you could get into the pavilion. They had, like, little food, no drinks but food. They played music. It was comfortable. It was nice and cool in there. They had fans and everything. It was really a cool setup, right? And so I was in there, and that was Sunday. I found this out on Sunday. I didn't know about it on Saturday, so I found it on Sunday. But Saturday, My cousin attorney Vince Phillips, he's not on AT&T. I don't know what he's on, but he's not on AT&T. And the others that I was with were not on AT&T either. And at some, you know, at a couple points in the night on Saturday, we kind of got separated. And so I'm trying to call them, and their phones are going right to voicemail. And I text them, and it go through 5 minutes later. So Sunday, we realized that AT&T, because they were the title sponsor, or one, you know, the big sponsor of the event, was basically blocking out every non-AT&T signal. So if you had AT&T, your service was perfect. Like, I can call Georgia in the middle of this festival because I had AT&T. But if I would have had Verizon or something else, my phone wouldn't have worked. It's actually genius marketing. It's like, oh, I'm going to switch over. I need to get something else. I can't make a call from the festival. So I thought that was pretty funny. But I tell that story because while we're there, when Jay-Z came on the stage, the Spurs and OKC were playing their game. Their game started at about 8:30, I think, 8 o'clock, 8:30. And so, but we, you know, I could see the game, but it was choppy because of the internet. Because the internet you can't control. You can control the signal, but you can't control the internet. And so I couldn't really watch the game, which was what my plan was. So we're standing there, we're waiting for the start of the concert, and a guy, you know, and I had my Knicks hat on, and a bunch of Knicks fans down there, everybody's like, go Knicks and everything like that. This guy is sitting there, and he's like, it's halftime. He just yells it out, because he knows everybody standing around him were interested in the score. So he just yells out, hey, Spurs down 3 at half, right? So we all, yeah, okay, cool, Spurs down 3 at half. So then the concert starts. And at the end of the concert, the same guy says, we got the Spurs. And he goes, phew. And everybody breathed a sigh of relief because nobody rooting for the Knicks really wants. And then, again, I explained my Celtic love and the Knicks and all that, my love of my city, New York City. But nobody who's rooting for the Knicks to win a championship wanted to see OKC. OKC's got a lot of firepower, right? And it's kind of a, you know, and you know, all NBA fans feel like the Knicks have it's not going to be an easy road for either team, right? But the Spurs just seem beatable, right? And for no other reason except for OKC has a lot of weapons. Now, the Spurs probably have a lot of weapons as well, but it just seemed like OKC had more weapons. So everybody in New York right now cannot wait till the start of this series on Wednesday night when the Knicks take on the Spurs for the NBA championship. You know what's really cool about the NBA is that this is going to be, I think they said, the 8th different NBA championship in the last 7 years. Because OKC can't, lost, so they would be repeating. And that's called parity. And that's really good for any sport, any team sport, when different people pop up to win or play for a championship, whether it's a Super Bowl, NHL championship, Stanley Cup, World Series, whatever it is in team sport. When you have different teams popping up every year, it's always good for the popularity of the sport because what it does, it allows fans going into preseason to say, we have a chance.
And that's all you want as a fan. So shout out to the Knicks. We'll keep you abreast of the game. One is Wednesday. We'll keep you abreast. It's the NBA championship and two good teams, the Spurs and the Knicks. My prediction, Knicks in six. I'm going to say it right now. Knicks in six. That is my prediction. And also my prediction is that we're going to see an NBA championship that takes us back to the 90s, meaning it's going to be basketball. Everyone touches. Team defense, switching, passing. Not seven-footers launching from deep just because they can. If it's not in a play, they won't. Wemby can shoot the three, but he's not going to be taking a bunch of them. Cat can shoot the three, but he's not going to be taking a bunch of them. We're going to see NBA basketball played the way it was intended. Five guys versus five guys. Everybody touches. Everybody rebounds. Everyone's crashing the boards. Everyone's playing defense. It's going to be a sight to see. It's going to be good for the game. Knicks in six is the Shelley Winter Show prediction. Knicks in six. We'll be right back, ladies and gentlemen. When we come back, Burt Jones and an empty podium. We're well on our way into the runoffs. We'll be right back. Shelley Winter Show.

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8: Good evening to you. It's 8 o'clock. I'm Michelle Wright. The news is being sponsored by Moncrief Heating and Air Conditioning. Our top local story this hour, fill up your car before Wednesday. That's a little tip for you because Governor Kemp says he's going to allow the state's gas tax suspension to expire tomorrow night.
9: The suspension has been in place since late March, and it's been saving drivers about 33 cents a gallon at the pump. Monterey Waiters with AAA Georgia says prices will go up almost immediately.
10: Once the gas tax suspension expires, Georgia drivers could begin to see higher prices probably within a day or two, with the full market impact likely becoming more visible over the next couple of weeks.
9: She says drivers should sign up for loyalty programs at gas stations and consider changing driving habits in order to save some money. Jonathan O'Brien, 95.5 WSB.
8: 78 degrees in Midtown right now. Cloudy tonight with scattered shower or storm possible. There is a severe thunderstorm watch in effect on the south side till about 10 p.m. Atlanta's most accurate and dependable forecast is coming up. An arrest has been made in connection with the death of James Connell. His body was found behind a vacant Kroger store on Cobb Parkway last month. According to a warrant that WSB has now obtained, Micah D'Angelo Garner is accused of hiding Connell's body. The warrant says that because Connell's body was hidden, it was not discovered until more than 10 days after his death, and that impacted the ability for law enforcement to investigate if he was unlawfully killed. Garner is locked up in the Cobb County Detention Center currently. The head of Fulton County's government is applauding a federal judge's unsealing of a DOJ subpoena trying to dig into the personal data of election workers.
11: The Department of Justice is demanding the name, personal phone and email, home address, and more of every single person who worked for or volunteered in Fulton County elections in 2020. County Commission Chair Rob Pitts says unsealing this case is about transparency and the public interest.
12: We believe that all of this is a part of an orchestrated effort to harass us here in Fulton County, to intimidate us, and to chill, really, participation in the midterms, 2026, and more importantly, in 2028.
11: Pitts says they've got the best legal minds fighting this. Veronica Waters, 95.5 WSB.
8: The stalemate between Iran and the United States continues, and it's a bit of a he said back and forth, explains White House correspondent Karen Travers.
13: The president now says that talks are continuing, quote, at a rapid pace. That is very different than what we heard earlier today from Iranian state media, where they had indicated that talks had been suspended at this point because of the issue of Lebanon, that was such a flashpoint complicating these conversations right now with the United States.
8: Meanwhile, the president says that Israel and Hezbollah have agreed not to attack each other, at least for now, as he also says that talks with Iran are still moving at a, quote, rapid pace. A new cross-border tunnel has been discovered between Mexico and the United States, reports Alex Stone.
14: The tunnel.